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0: Lions coach Chris Fagan has slammed the leaking of a photo of the club's whiteboard as unfair and illegal. An Auskick parent visiting the rooms shared the photo on social media, revealing a list of comments written by Brisbane players about their upcoming Bomber opponents. Essendon's Zach Merritt and Carl Langford were both labelled as selfish, while Jackson Pryor's girlfriend Bronte Thomas was considered his strength. Coach Chris Fagan says they've been doing it for years.
2: I can promise you, though, that nothing was written up there, that there was anything sinister in mind or degrading in mind at all. And I spoke to Jackson Add on the field after the game, as did a lot of our players, and had a bit of a laugh and a joke together.
0: And in the Super Netball, the Melbourne Mavericks treated fans to a thriller last night, beating New South Wales Swifts 62-60 in front of a raucous home crowd. That's the latest news and sport.
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4: Good morning, it's Caroline Ferguson from Transport Victoria. Very overcast and wet outside. Make sure you pop your headlights on and slow down. The bitumen's going to be pretty slippery with the recent warm weather. We've got delays on the Ballarat line due to an equipment fault. To find out more, head to the V-Line or Transport Victoria websites. And the Greens are by passes closed both ways between Grimshaw Street and the M80 Ring Road till 5 tomorrow morning. For works on the new Grimshaw Street interchange, you can detour using Plenty Road through Bundoora or jump onto Diamond Creek Road in the circuit to head through Greensboro.
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0: More showers are coming today, a top of 23 after an overnight low of 17. Tomorrow, sunny but with a shower or two and 20. Tuesday, showers and 18. Similar on Wednesday, showers increasing and 19 degrees. On the bays, there's a strong wind warning for Port Phillip. Northerly winds, 15 to 25 knots. I'm Christy Cooper for Melbourne's own 3AW.
8: The Treasurer did start the inflation fire. The inflation's burning while the Treasurer is squirming.
9: Till Jacinda Allen pulls her finger out and gets into the magistrates and that, we're not going to have any relief.
10: No. I think because I'm not going to stand here and be accused of something I haven't done, and I would ask that you retract that.
11: The Australian Prime Minister, Albert Albanese, commented on the situation.
12: I feel like I'm speaking to a panel of over-caffeinated pearl clutches.
1: Now,
12: This is Sunday Morning with Darren, Heidi and Nick.

0: is a dark Sunday morning. A big band of rain, Nick McCallum, has come across, and it's as dark as all get out there.
1: It is very dark out there, and rain, and totally, as predicted, different from the last couple of weeks.
0: But not dark for the Liberal Party, as we say good morning, not in person, but I've seen on your gram, Heidi Murphy, that you're set up. That's what the young ones call Instagram.
1: Oh, okay.
0: I've seen on the gram that you're in a car with a little mixing desk on your lap and a headset on, heading back from the seat of Nepean.
2: I did indeed spend the evening in the seat of Nepean yesterday. I am hoping that my reception holds out for you. I thought I'd be comfortably doing this broadcast from our accommodation back in the seat of Nepean, but the Liberal Party in their infinite wisdom have decided to hold their media event not in the electorate today, because who's got time for a victory lap when the state budget is approaching? So we're hightailing it back up to town.
1: Are you, there's a little bit of annoyance in that event. Voice. There's a little bit of annoyance
0: in
1: that voice.
2: Happy, did you pick up on that?
0: Yeah.
2: Did you?
0: You're filthied up big time.
1: you've cracked this. So basically, Heidi, though, the Liberal Party is celebrating that it could have been a lot worse. That's the end result.
2: It could have been very much worse. They were bracing for this to be incredibly bad. In fact, there was one person I spoke to during the week who's like, what if we finish in third place even? That will be absolutely disastrous. They were bracing for all manner of drama. They're delighted with where they've ended up. Delighted and relieved.
1: Okay, so basically on two-party preferred, the Liberals' Anthony Marsh got about 63%. Coming in second on two-party preferred was Tracy Hutchison, who was an independent, sort of like a Teal. She got about 36%. But on primary votes, One Nation got over 24%. So clearly, that is enormous, and clearly all indications are they're going to be a big factor. Even if they don't necessarily win a lot of seats, they'll be a big factor in November.
2: And I should mention that margin is because the Victorian Electoral Commission decided to put the independent candidate against Anthony Marsh when they were calculating that. They will have to change it to One Nation versus Anthony Marsh, because One Nation's primary came in a lot higher than, well, 1,000 votes or so higher than the independents. So they will have to recalculate that. The final margin will end up being different. If we just look at primary vote, the Liberal Party lost about 10 points compared to where Sam Groth was at.
0: We've comfortably gotten
2: across the line. Yeah. One, I just say 24%, and the independent ended up on 21%.
1: Yes, and the independent did well with, in terms of getting the second preferences, presumably from the Greens. So that is what has lifted her up quite a high amount after the preferences were distributed. So, I mean, it's interesting. So I'd love to hear from people, particularly down in that area, what they make of the actual result. Whether it's, clearly it is good for the Liberal Party, but what do we learn? How much harder does the Liberal Party now have to go, particularly seeing they've got One Nation snapping at their heels?
0: Yeah. And Heidi, you're currently in a moving car.
2: I am currently in a moving car. Did I drop out for a little bit?
0: Just one second, you're back straight away. My question is, have you come up the freeway and that's because they're resurfacing it? Have you got that log jam, traffic jam? Have you passed that?
2: We have just spent a little bit of time in that particular log jam. Yes. I think I've made about 4 trips down here now. It's, depending on the time you're travelling, it can get a bit better or a bit worse. When are they going to finish that, DJ?
0: Well, we discussed this briefly last week, didn't we? We decided it was June.
2: Yeah, that's right. That's right.
1: Did you consult with the people who are actually doing it, or you didn't?
0: No, we just sort of made up our own answer.
1: We found out, didn't we?
0: Yeah, we looked at the internet.
1: Yeah, and of course everything in the internet is accurate.
0: Darren. 133693 if you were down there, or if you'd like to comment on the results from last night. You ended up having dinner at the Dramana pub, Heidi. What was the vibe like?

0: election in November, that they kept talking about that. It's a lot of energy, a lot of volunteers. When we first turned up at polling booth late yesterday, it was nearing stumps, like it was 5:30 p.m. There were still so many people in blue shirts for the Liberal Party and so many people in orange, like it would have been a dozen of each, standing around at this polling booth. The One Nation volunteer numbers, very big.
1: Yeah.
2: And so, what do you think is the message? Well, let's start with the Labor Party. They didn't stand a candidate, which I think is gutless. Mm. But what do you think they would have learned from what has happened?
0: I think they'll be concerned about the size of the One Nation vote. I'm not entirely sure where their vote went exactly. Did it go to the independent? Did some of that go to One Nation? Are they seeing Labor voters who would normally be Labor voters picking One Nation? They'll be worried about that. They could also just write it off pretty easily as a, well, we didn't contest it. Yeah. It's a by-election. There's always a swing against the sitting party in a by-election.
2: Yeah, that's what they always say. Yeah. But, of course, deep down inside, in places they don't like to talk about, they're starting to get a bit concerned. The other thing, the other thing is the Liberal Party. What do you think the Liberal Party has learnt from this?
0: They've learnt they can win, they can hold on to some seats, they just have to campaign pretty hard. You think about it, Jess Wilson's been down here pretty much every day for a good month or so, campaigning over and over and over again. They'll use this as a big boost to go into November. This gives them some energy, this gives them some runs on the board. We managed to stay united, we managed to put a campaign together, we managed to have grassroots locals on the ground backing us in. So they'll be up and about around it, especially given they were expecting it to go far, far worse.
2: But of course, a general election's way different. Jess is not obviously going to be able to be the shining light in every seat, particularly seeing her own seat, given the Teals and the moderate success of Tracy Hutchinson down there. The Teals are going to be targeting her in her own seat, so she's going to have to spend a fair amount of time in her own seat too, isn't it?
1: Where are you now, Heidi?
0: She absolutely will. I don't know. I didn't look at the last road sign. We just passed a turn off to Frankston.
1: Oh, yeah, you're making good headway. Thanks for that.
0: Making all right progress, yeah.
1: To Paul, good morning.
3: Yeah, good morning, team. I've been voting for 45 years, and what I've found, whether it's Labor or Liberal at local or even state, unless you've actually got somebody representing the voters out there, right, because the Victorian Constitution doesn't allow... it doesn't necessarily incorporate voters as part of changing of bills. You just need a minimum of a legislative assembly, minimum of a legislative council to pass anything, and just have a look at the local jobs first act. That's all going overseas, and our debt's escalating. The taxes are going overseas. Where was our representation? Go back to Mr. Colin Brooks, the industry minister, and go ask him. Why are people losing their jobs? Why are companies using overseas staff? It's absolutely disgraceful. Sorry to sound annoyed, but the Constitution needs to change. That's all. That's what I'd like to say. What do you reckon?
2: Thanks, Paul. What do you mean the Constitution has to change? In terms of them actually electing representatives, you elect the representatives. And they pass the bills, yes.
3: What I mean is, Darren, is that back in 2003, under the Local Jobs First Act, I can give you only one example because I was affected, that you need a minimum of 45 in the Legislative Assembly and you need 21 in the Legislative Council, minimum, in Victoria to change your bill. Yeah. That act was incorporated with no representation by any professionals, technical, as part of the works here for the local workers here and voters who vote these people into power at the state and even at the local level, right? Where was our representation? Why are they allowing big companies to actually utilise staff overseas, which are on $39 an hour? We could never compete against that here. And all the payroll taxes, when they're submitting in for these big bill projects, multi-billion dollar projects like Suburban Rail Loop, Sunshine Super Hub, Level Crossings, and all those jobs that are coming up, right, they're all done by overseas companies.
2: Yeah. And I can tell you, Paul, let's cut through it here. Yeah. You just want more jobs for Victoria.

0: Australians and instituting that. I don't think we need to change the constitution. We just need to change a mindset of politicians.
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3: Hello, it's Caroline from Transport Victoria. Our freeways and arterials are faring well despite the wet weather. It's also extremely dark outside. Don't forget to pop your headlights on and drive to the conditions. Level crossing removal works are on the go at Mordialloc and Aspendale. As a result, buses are replacing trains between Cheltenham, Frankston and Stony Point for the next 3 weeks. To plan your trip, head to the Transport Victoria website. And if you're trying to get onto the Eastern Freeway, the Springvale Road inbound entry is closed until 5 tomorrow morning for works. You're much better off using Whitehorse or Doncaster Roads and enter from Blackburn Road.
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1: Give us a call. The lines are free. 133-693. Do you think the Liberal Party are justified in celebrating a victory when they've got, what, 16 seats they've got to win?
0: They've got a big battle in front of them. 16 seats is a big battle. I think they're, you know, as we discussed before, they're celebrating because it could have been so much worse. Also, I want to hear from people, how much now do you think a One Nation will be a factor in November? Clearly, you know, 24% of the vote in one seat is a good result for one seat. We don't know how much, obviously, of that is a sort of a protest that you get at the by-election where people think, well, it doesn't matter who win, I'm just going to give the current government a whack just to let them know that we're around. Whether that translates into November, you don't know. So we'd love to hear from people what they think about that.
1: Are we hearing rain on your roof, Heidi? Is it raining?
14: There is a lot of rain on the roof. Yeah, I just took the headphones off before to chat to Pete, my cameraman/driver.
3: Everything. Audience of one today. He only gets to hear my side of the conversation, though.
0: Oh, and is he impressed so far?
3: He's listening to the rain and me talk to myself over here.
1: Well, pass on our best to him, won't you?
0: Yeah.
3: I shall. They pass on their best, Pete.
0: Yeah.
3: Well, he says thank you.
0: He is going through what we have to go through every Sunday.
3: You're lucky I'm not in there, McCall.
0: I know, exactly. And you reckon I'm not going to make advantage of it. Thank you.
1: Tony Barry, Director of Redbridge, joins us. Tony, is it a justification that the Liberals are celebrating as they are? Good morning to you.
14: Good morning. I think Jess Wilson last night was very measured in her comments. She said there's still a lot more work to be done. They have to win the trust of the Victorian electorate. So I think she's keeping a lid on it. But I think, you know, there's some real lessons out of last night. By-elections are always very hard because they're all unique and people love to sort of make comparisons, but there's rarely any comparisons. But there were a few key lessons for all the major parties last night, including the Labor Party, which didn't even run. You know, the Liberal Party lost 10 points of their vote. So that's obviously a bit of a concern. They did extremely well in the 2PP, but, you know, primary vote is the most important measurement. But equally, Labor got 32% at the last general election in the PM, and that vote should have really gone to the independent, who's going to be receiving Teal funding next election, I believe. But only 21 points went to her. So you have to, looking at the numbers, think that Labor lost some vote to One Nation.
0: Yeah, and Tony, you being a former Liberal Party operative yourself, what would you be now saying to Jess Wilson about the lessons learned and how to take advantage of them?
14: Well, I think one of the key lessons out of last night is that the Liberal Party has to reach minimum expectations with the electorate. Last night was a positive sign, but there's obviously still a lot more work to be done. The fact that they lost 10 points primary, you know, was a bit of a wake-up call, that they just can't cruise in on a referendum on Jacinta Allen, who is obviously very unpopular in all the polling. But I think one of the big lessons is, you know, and you saw the final messaging from the Liberal Party on the booze yesterday was, if you vote... if you don't vote for Jess Wilson, you're effectively going to get, you know, Jacinta Allen returned next November. Now, that's a bit of a complicated argument for a by-election, but it shows that, you know, when you make voters think about the incumbent government right now, it's a 12-year-old government asking for 16, that seems to have worked a bit. And I think one of the other sort of, you know, big lessons out of last night is, yeah, that how that One Nation vote responds. It's clearly cannibalising Liberal vote, but also Labor vote. And how do they bring those voters back home?
3: Well, I mean, they did have a sandwich board out saying a vote for One Nation is a vote for Jacinta Allen. They were making a very clear line that you absolutely have to vote for Jess Wilson. Will that be more effective when Labor's actually running in a seat, do you reckon, Tony?
14: Yeah, it will be, because it is a little bit complicated, and, you know, most voters would sort of scratch their heads as they're walking past. And that's just a function of a by-election where Labor wasn't contesting. But I know from our research that when you force them into a binary choice and you say to those One Nation voters and One Nation curious voters that if you elect One Nation, if you vote for One Nation, you're making it more likely this government will be returned. Not all of them come back home, but a very decent chunk. And the Liberal Party needs to grow their primary vote. They, you know, in most polls at the moment, they're around 30%. They need to at least be in the high 30s if One Nation is still polling reasonably well.
0: And do you think ultimately there will be some sort of preference deal between the Liberals and One Nation? Or do you think that would create problems at the other end of the spectrum for the people in the centre to attract them to the Liberal Party, and they really need to get people from the centre voting for them to change government, don't they?
14: Yeah, Nick, this is the big question everybody's asking right now. We're all sort of reading the tea leaves and the numbers. You don't want to make an assumption based on one data point or even a couple of data points. But I think one of the other lessons out of last night is that message that, you know, you're voting for an extremist party doesn't seem to be bothering the voters all that much. In Bragg, in South Australia, now Bragg was one of the seats the Liberal Party held, one of the few seats they held. That would be very similar to Kew Morven here in Victoria. And in that electorate, the Labor Party pumped out text messages to all the voters saying Liberal Party are preferencing One Nation. Now, the Liberal Party held that seat. So I'm not sure that message is working. We've only got two data sets there. But that is one of the questions that everybody's grappling with at the moment. Yes, there are absolute risks. You're right, Nick. There are absolute risks that there's brand damage. But Labor Party have been preferencing Greens for a very long time. They're seen as quite populist and extremist as well. And they seem to be getting away with it from an electoral point of view. So it's something the Liberal Party needs to look into as well.
15: One of the One Nation supporters I was speaking to last night, Tony, was saying there'll need to be a coalition. That's how Labor will get beaten, if there's a Liberal National One Nation coalition. Can you see that ever forming?
14: I'm not sure how that would work in a government. But I think, you know, One Nation has to win seats first, and they're still sort of on statewide polling coming third.
15: Yeah.
14: However, they did perform very well last night. You can't take that away from them. They performed extremely well. That's not a seat where you'd expect One Nation to do very well. Those sort of Sorrento, Blairgowrie, Flinders parts of the electorate should be, you know, safe hunting ground for the Liberal Party. And One Nation performed, they overperformed in Dromana and Rosebud booths where they won those booths. So there's some big lessons there that One Nation could pick up seats. I think they're a threat to... Well, if I was Paul Mercurio, just slightly north in Hastings, and the Liberal candidate running for Hastings, I'd be very concerned because I think we've seen in the Flinders federal seat, which those seats are in, One Nation performs better in Hastings and very poorly in the Nepean part in the past. So I'd be very concerned if I was them. But I think all across Victoria, we're going to see One Nation performing well. If they got 20-odd points last night in Nepean, I think you could expect... You know, votes in the 30s, perhaps in other seats.
0: And oh, Tony, do you? I think the fact that the Labor Party didn't put up a candidate is gutless. But do you think, from purely for political reasons, in retrospect, was it a good decision? So they weren't involved in you know, obviously they would have got a haircut too, a big haircut, you would have imagined.
14: Yeah, I think it was a great decision. I mean, campaigns are about managing resources at the end of the day, and it would have cost them a lot of money. I don't think, you know, when they had a 32% primary last time, I think it's pretty clear that they would not have performed very well last night if they were running. So, you know, they've saved themselves some embarrassment there, plus a lot of money and resources. It has been a drain on the Liberal Party campaign, you know. Jess Wilson has been down there on the ground most days, and that's a day less that she's spent in other marginal seats. So I think, you know, frustrating for a lot of Labor supporters. It does look, you know, a little bit bad to insiders, but I think a smart move.
1: Tony,
15: and can I just have one more question for
1: sure.
15: You, DJ, sorry.
1: Yeah, no
15: Tony,
1: worries.
15: The VEC deciding to measure things Anthony Marsh, the Liberal versus Tracy Hutchison, the Independent, instead of the Lib versus One Nation, was that the right call?
14: Oh, I think, you know, in the VEC's defence, really hard to pick that one last night. You know, you and I were in touch yesterday, Heidi, and, you know, I know a lot of media couldn't find a Liberal voter. Yep. You know, they wanted to do vox pops. I thought Liberal Party was at risk of coming third at one point, just from the feedback I was getting from Liberals on the booths and the pre-polls. So it's very, very hard to judge. There was a lot of, you know, tea leaf reading and, you know, and I think this is going to be a sign of the things to come. I think what we saw last night is a great preview for what we're going to see in November, which is fractured voting patterns all across the state.
0: And Tony, are we any closer, or are we any closer to knowing what the result will be in November? And is the Liberal Party any closer to being more confident about pulling back 16 seats, which is an enormous ask anyway?
14: Yeah, the electoral math is huge. You know, Baillieu and Kennett both performed incredibly well, but 16 seats is a lot. There is a massive mood for change out there, a massive mood for change. It's a 12-year-old government. You know, Braxton and Brumby were 11 years, and they couldn't get 15. And they were objectively, you know, a pretty good government, you know, with my Liberal cap on. I think objectively this is not a great government. There's a lot of frustration and grievance in the electorate. We're seeing that in the fragmented voting pattern. So The challenge for the Liberal Party is to reach minimum expectations. It's one thing to say we need to move for change, but the opposition has to be credible, alternative. I think we're seeing signs that the Liberal Party is getting their act together. There hasn't been too much internal instability, and last night was a confidence boost. Confidence is very, you know, politics is very much a confidence game, and Jess Wilson would be confident out of last night, as will the Liberal Party. But equally, if they had have lost, it would have been a massive, massive blow. It would have been catastrophic, actually, because, you know, all confidence will be sapped out. And you know, in this game, you're either applying pressure or absorbing pressure.
1: Mm, a bit like football.
0: Yeah. And they've had the same leader for almost 6 months now.
1: Mm.
14: Yep.
1: Yeah. Is that a record for recent times?
15: Look at them growing.
0: Recent times. Yes. In recent times? Yes.
1: Thanks.
0: Who would have thought that?
1: Thanks, Tony. Good to talk to you on this dark, gloomy Sunday.
14: Yeah, I think the four of us last spoke 2 litres ago, so...
0: Yeah, that's right. Yeah. And that was only a couple of weeks.
1: Thanks, Tony. Thanks for the call.
0: We'd love to hear from people. Are people feeling more confident now that there will be a change of government? What are the lessons learned? And do you now think that the Liberal Party has every reason to be confident?
1: Tony Barry, Director of Redbridge. Love to hear from you. 133-693.
16: 3AW Breakfast. Dong, are you someone who had a career change? You went from a radio job to a police job. So did you in recruit school go, this interview is brought to you by Storage Cube? Why couldn't Big Mike Bush get up at a press conference dressed as the drone man?
17: With this soundtrack in the back?
16: Yeah. Give me a line from Police Academy. I can only think of one. 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
25: Go!
1: And we have Sharon on the line. Good morning.
2: Good morning, team. I'm originally from Albury, so I have a lot of friends and family in the Southern Riverina and northeast Victoria. And I'm just wondering, would the Federals draw any information or comparisons from this state election, the by-election yesterday? Because a lot of people in Albury, they are looking at One Nation.
15: So the seat of Farah, yeah, the by-election is next weekend there, the one to replace Susan Lee. They'll look at it. I don't know how much attention they'll pay to it. I did hear David Littleproud on the Today Show this morning saying, listen, a state by-election is very different to a federal by-election. This is the former federal opposition leader who quit. It's in a different scenario. He was giving all sorts of reasons for why it is perhaps not to be seen entirely similar. They'll look at it and take some note of it, but I don't know that it's directly comparable. You've got a Liberal, you've got a National running. It's traditionally a National seat, but the Liberals held it for many years with Susan Lee, and then you throw One Nation into the mix. It could be anything could happen there next weekend.
0: I reckon Farah would be really interesting because you've got the three different Conservative candidates, all of whom have got a good argument, and it'll be interesting to see who wins out of those three and then what then happens to the preferences, whether the preferences are all mingled in together and one of them gets through, or whether in fact someone else, another independent, sneaks through the middle and beats all of them. I think it'll be fascinating.
15: Sharon, which way do you think it's going to go?
2: I really don't know. I would love it to still be Liberal. But there's a lot of disenchantment around the northeast, and I know it's state, but Albury-Wodonga Health is both sides, right? So it's New South Wales and Victoria, and there are a lot of people in that region who are really unhappy with the hospitals and the care, and also the care for the elderly as well. So I'm just really interested in what's going to happen next weekend.
0: Do you think there will be a lot of people within the electorate who are annoyed at what happened to Susan Lee from her own party? Did she have a big enough following within Farah?
2: She was liked. She was respected. But I have not ever heard a negative comment about her. But there's just this rising sentiment towards One Nation, and I think that people are just really disenchanted with the major parties, and that's why I'm really interested.
1: All right. Okay. Thanks, Sharon. Appreciate it. To Mark, good morning.
4: Yeah, morning, guys. I'd love to know where the bookies seem to get their internal polling done. It just seems that all the bookies have Labor as firm favourites to be returned from government.
15: Yeah, that's not out of the question. It's a big mathematical game that the Libs have to win. Not only do they have to pick up 16 seats, they have to hold everything they've already got. They are likely to lose Paran once Labor runs in that by-election. They're likely to lose, well, they may potentially lose Hawthorn, they may potentially lose Q if there is a big enough backlash against any major party Liberal vote. It's wildly possible that Labor does get returned. I know that's not what you want to hear, but that's why the bookies will be laying odds where they're laying odds.
1: What are the odds, Mark, at the minute?
4: I think Labor's in about $1.60 and the Lib's out at $2.40 thereabouts. Gee. So two-horse race, it's pretty short odds.
0: Mm. It is, but also, I mean, who knows what the lessons are out of Nepean in terms of where the One Nation vote takes its votes from. But in most areas, you would imagine, they will take votes away from the Conservatives, whether it's the National Party or the Liberal Party. And that could create havoc with the actual vote that goes to the coalition, ultimately. So that could be a factor as well.
4: Yeah, I just thought with the talk and the like in the media, you'd think Labor would be out to like $10. You know, it's just crazy.
1: Well, on the by-election, they've got One Nation at $1.33, Liberal at $19, and $19 for the Liberal Party for the Farah by-election.
0: Oh, for the Farah by-election.
1: Yeah.
0: Oh.
15: And where's that? What about the Nat?
1: The Nationals are 51-1. The Greens, 101.
0: Yeah, that's fair enough.
15: Well, Mark, big numbers.
0: But also, things are going to tighten up, Mark, obviously, and there'll be a lot more information, a lot more polling between now and November. So I'm sure all the odds will change dramatically over the next few months.
15: And there's a lot more policies to roll out, especially from the coalition side of things. We've just had a bunch of sweeteners announced by State Labor. Their campaign machine will ramp up even more. There will be, a war chest set aside in Tuesday's state budget that lets them splash some more of your cash around out on you and getting your vote as we get closer to the election. So there's plenty more to come and go between now and polling day.
1: The Vic Labor leadership, will Jacinta Allen be Vic Labor leader at the next Victoria state election? $2.10 yes, $1.65 no.
15: Wow. As in, she'll get voted out or she'll be rolled as leader before then?
1: $1.65, she won't be there. Gamble responsibly, Mark.
0: Yeah, no, I don't think there's much chance of that at this stage.
1: Well, get on now at $2.10.
0: No, not interested, thanks very much.
1: Put your money where your mouth is.
0: I think you should find that you shouldn't, as responsible journalists and broadcasters, you shouldn't be betting on things like that.
1: Oh, the punt giveth and the punt taketh away.
0: Yeah, and the credibility goes down with it as well.
1: I'm putting my money on. It's a quarter to 11.
0: That's good credibility.
5: 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Got something you want to say? You're in the right place. This is Melbourne's own 3AW. Give us a call on 133-693.
6: Hello, it's Caroline from Transport Victoria. There's a power outage at Wallen. Several sets of traffic lights are blacked out along the Northern Highway. Use the same rules as at a stop or give way sign as you head through intersections. Technicians are working to fix them. A lane's closed in Greensboro at the intersection of Diamond Creek Road and the Greensboro Bypass. Right in the roundabout, you can head on pass, but it's causing some delays in all directions. And a bit further west of that, the Greensboro Bypass is closed between Grimshaw Street and the M80 until 5 tomorrow morning for works on the new Grimshaw Street interchange. You can detour using Plenty Road through Bundoora.
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1: But you started at Channel 10, didn't you, Nick?
0: No, I didn't start there, but I spent a lot of time there in the 1980s, and that's where I met my beautiful, beautiful bride.
1: That's right. Where did you start then?
0: At Channel 7.
1: Because we were just saying that a couple of the old Channel 10 journos are going around to Nick's joint, the Savo, Heidi.
0: Yeah, we're going to have a little bit of a get-together and a reminisce.
1: Do you remember Jim Brown?
15: What? I didn't get invited.
1: No, me either.
0: Well, how many years ago did you work at Channel 10, Heidi?
15: Sometime between now and never.
0: Yes, exactly. No, a whole lot of old friends from Channel 10 are turning out.
1: We would know.
0: Roland Rocchicelli.
1: Oh, Roland.
0: Yeah.
1: He's a good man.
0: Catching up. And the camera guys as well. We're just going to have a bit of a catch up.
1: Not Balls Maloney. Is he going along? Tim Maloney, do you know him?
0: No, I don't know him.
1: No, no Balls.
0: But anyway, it was
1: Balls Maloney.
0: It was the 1980s. It was the good old days, and it was fantastic. So we're going to catch up and reminisce.
1: Peter, good morning.
10: Guys, good morning. Good morning. Heidi, good morning. Just sort of talk about what happened on the weekend with the re-election. I think a lot of people in Victoria are not going to forget what happened with Sam Groff and why he had to resign. And if people think just because they got re-election and they won from their old seat, which cost probably a couple hundred thousand dollars to redone, if Sam did the right thing and waited 11 months until November, taxpayer wouldn't pay a dollar. When people start complaining about wastage of money, hold on, Heidi. Yeah. When people complain about wastage of money, Liberal Party are just as bad. We're all bad. Remember what happened 4 years ago with Matt Guy and Mitch Kaplan? We don't forget. And everyone who rings up or your calls are screened, you all think Liberals are going to win, but the heartland of Victoria is Labor. We are working class people. They look after us, Medicare, so and so.
15: Yeah, I literally said a few minutes ago, you're going to win, Peter. Well, what are you talking about?
10: Heidi,
15: we literally said Labor's going to win. Is this thing broken? Is this thing working?
10: No, don't make it.
0: Who's talking there? I can't figure that out.
15: The by-elections. Now, you hold on for a second, Peter. The by-elections cost us $2 million. Taxpayers, $2 million. There'll also need to be a postal vote run in the ward that Anthony Marsh represents on the Mornington Peninsula for the local council, which will cost us another few hundred thousand, because there'll need to be a by-election to fill his vacancy on council. Yeah, we've just spent $2 million on two elections that we shouldn't have needed to have at all.
0: And
15: waste of money, I agree entirely.
0: Absolutely total waste of money. And I'm sure that was a factor in it as well, Peter. And I think it's going to be a really tight election. That is good for democracy, whichever way it goes. If it's tight and it's hard fought, people benefit from that.
1: Good on you. Thanks, Peter. To Mark, good morning.
11: Yeah, good morning. But before I raise the topic or talk about my opinion on the by-election, just the app, the 3AW app, I just sat through about 5 minutes straight of ads, and it seems to me that there's a lot more ads on that app, and I'm missing out on half of the conversations, so it's frustrating.
0: Buy a wireless, Mark. Buy a wireless. Get an old-fashioned wireless.
11: Yeah, but when you're working out in the garden and that, Nick, it's a little bit hard, and the app is supposed to be there for those sorts of things. But look, the Nepean by-election, I think it's a great result to see One Nation perform the way they have. I think it's sending a message to Jess Wilson and the Liberals, get your spine back. You need to move away from Labor light and move back more to the centre of Liberal politics. And if you don't, then you need to make preference agreements with One Nation, and they will give you your spine. You'll get a spine transplant from them. Because at the moment, and for the past decade, we've seen Libs trying to emulate Labor. And why vote for a fake one when you've got the real one on the shelf as well? So I just feel that this sending two messages to the Libs. One, either get rid of your left Liberals, your soft Labor-like Liberals, or grow a spine or get a spine transplant from One Nation.
0: Mark, traditionally, in particularly in Victoria, but in Australian politics, it's the centre that determines who wins. So, yes, you can move towards the right, and that's fine, but you cannot... You cannot, as you say, get rid of the left-leaning Liberals because you will decimate yourself from the centre and ultimately that hits you just as bad. So you've got to be... And John Howard, strong leaders like John Howard can actually coordinate having people from the centre and from the more right wing together and get them working together. You cannot, in Australian politics, dismiss one side and say we don't want people from that side. It is electoral suicide.
1: Thanks, Mark. To Bill, good morning.
3: Yeah, good morning, team. I'd just like to ask a quick question with the state election coming up. Has anybody seen any business case when they started the suburban rail loop as to how many patrons are actually going to be utilising it, since we're going up to over $40 billion by the time it finishes between Cheltenham and Box Hill? I have never seen a business case that shows, considering the tunnel project just recently shown in the newspapers, that only have half have used it over in the Westgate site. So has anybody seen a business case how many people are going to use it between Cheltenham and Box Hill?
15: Look, there is a business case. I can't remember what the patronage number is in it. I assume that there is one. Whether you believe the business case or not is a whole other question, but there is a business case. I'm not sure what it says around patronage, but I know after the COVID lockdowns, when patronage went off a cliff, we did ask, are you redoing the costs? Are you redoing the case around patronage, given patronage hadn't returned even to its pre-COVID levels? And no.
0: If there is full business cases, all the documents, I would love the Liberal Party to promise, if they win election, they're going to make them all public. I doubt whether they will, because governments don't like doing that thing when they're in government. They'll talk about it in opposition, but they won't in government. I would love them to make that commitment.
1: It's 4 to 11.
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14: 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But when I look at it more broadly across the state, we've had over 11,000 cars stolen this year.
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1: Heidi, this is amazing. You were at Franger's last time I asked, and now you're back here almost.
15: I am, parked outside the building right now.
1: Yeah, so that's amazing.
0: No wonder reception is so bad.
1: That's a pretty
15: is there a delay on the line now? Yeah. What?
1: That's a pretty clever bit of equipment you've got there. Last time we did it, you were down in Hobart going through a tunnel, I reckon.
15: That's right, I was.
1: Well, yeah,
15: that was
1: yeah.
15: for an election as
0: and,
15: well. That was a Tasmanian
0: reception
15: election.
0: Reception was much
15: yeah.
0: better down
15: yeah.
0: there.
1: That's right. So we'll see you in the flesh.
15: You shall for the second hour of the program.
1: Okay, I'll be the one wearing a red rose in the studio.
0: Yeah, that's
15: I'll,
0: right.
15: I'll recognize.
0: And all,
15: okay,
0: those,
15: good,
0: all those quips good. That we were making, assuming you weren't going to come back, we now withdraw.
1: Yeah.
0: Because now we
15: you
0: get to face
15: beg my
0: fire.
15: Forgiveness. That's interesting. Right. Interesting.
0: Yeah. Well, you are a very forgiving person, I know that.
1: So we'll see you here in a tick.
15: Well known for that.
1: There goes
15: see
1: the first
15: you.
1: Hour. Bye. The first hour of Sunday morning's gone, but we've got another one up our sleeve. Keep your radio locked here on 3AW. 693.
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6: It's 18 degrees in Melbourne. Showers today, a top of 23. It's 11 o'clock. Good morning. I'm Christy Cooper. The man accused of murdering a 5-year-old Alice Springs girl has officially been charged. The 47-year-old was bashed unconscious by members of the community before his arrest, with hundreds of people rioting outside hospital. He's been moved to Darwin, where police have charged him with one count of murder. The Walpiri girl went missing last Saturday and was found deceased 5 days later. One Nation has failed in its bid to take the seat of Nepean off the Liberals in yesterday's by-election, but not by much. Pauline Hanson's candidate Darren Herkus won 24% of the primary vote. Liberal Anthony Marsh was declared the winner, but support for the party had dropped significantly since Sam Groth contested the seat in 2022. Redbridge director and former Liberal Party strategist Tony Barry says it's a sign of One Nation's growing influence.
7: But I think one of the other lessons out of last night is that message that you're voting for an extremist party doesn't seem to be bothering the voters all that much.
6: The Pentagon has ordered the withdrawal of 5,000 US troops from Germany following a public clash between President Donald Trump and Chancellor Friedrich Merz. The rift deepened after Merz claimed the US was being humiliated by Iranian negotiators, prompting Trump to label the Chancellor's leadership as terrible. This local says the presence of US troops was essential for their economy.
8: Americans weren't just part of society. Some of them really did live among us quite normally. Not all of them were isolated, but they provided jobs, they rented houses and flats.
6: The opposition is urging the federal government to prolong cuts to the fuel excise past the 30th of June. Labor halved the levy by 26 cents a litre in April due to the Iran war causing fuel prices to skyrocket. But the relief was only planned to last for 3 months. With the Strait of Hormuz still mostly shut, Nationals MP David Littleproud has told today the relief will most likely need to be extended.
20: The bombs are going to continue to drop and so therefore the straits are going to continue to be blocked and that means we're going to have supply issues. That's going to put more pressure back on prices and I think the government is going to have to keep some flexibility around that support.
6: It's been a busy morning for SES crews responding to numerous calls about trees and power lines down across Victoria. A number of calls have also come in for localised flooding. Checking finance, one Australian dollar is buying 72 US cents. We'll be right back.
9: 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With the 3AW app, you have the power of 3AW in the palm of your hand. So add it to your phone now. Melbourne's own 3AW.
10: Richmond has put an end to its losing streak with an 11-point victory over West Coast at Optus Stadium. The match was a thriller with 14 lead changes before Seth Campbell finally sealed the result for the Tigers with just 35 seconds left in the game. St Kilda's celebrating an epic comeback against Carlton. The Blues were ahead by 2 goals, but it all turned around in the third quarter. The Saints secured 12 of the last 14 goals to win by 39 points. Coach Ross Lyon said it was a huge feat given their long injury list.
11: We had our challenges up to half time, and then our contest and pressure, we took the game off them with our run and our ball movement.
10: Ex-AFL star Travis Cloke has wound back the clock in local footy. He booted a whopping 18 goals for Yarra Glen, helping them secure their first win of the season. It wasn't such a great day for another former player, Mitch Robinson, who was stretchered off his local footy match with a back injury. That's the latest news and sport.
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23: Good morning, it's Caroline Ferguson from Transport Victoria. There's been a collision in Keysborough on Cheltenham Road westbound outside the shopping centre. The two left lanes are closed as you approach Springvale Road, but you can pass without any major delays. Over the other side of town in Greensboro, a collision in the intersection of Diamond Creek Road and the Greensboro Bypass. It's in the roundabout of tow trucks on scene that's causing hold-ups in all directions. And there are also delays on the Ballarat V-Line service between Ballarat and Balland due to a rail equipment fault. Head to the Transport Victoria or V-Line websites to plan your trip.
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10: Pack your brollies if you're heading out today. More rain is forecast at top of 23. Tomorrow, sunny but with a shower or two and 20 degrees. Tuesday, showers and 18. More showers Wednesday, 19 degrees. On the bays, there's a strong wind warning for Port Phillip. Northerly winds, 15 to 25 knots. Waves to 1.5 metres. Currently in the city, it's 18 degrees. I'm Christy Cooper for Melbourne's own 3AW.
9: Sunday morning with Darren, Heidi and Nick.
1: That is amazing. Look who's walked into the studio, Nick. Yes. It's Heidi Murphy.
15: Hello, live. Gentlemen.
0: And all those lines we were using that we thought we'd be able to get away with for a week, I think we're about to
1: Did you come
0: for.
1: Up the Monash yes. Freeway?
15: A little bit of Monash on the way, but we went past, like, Dingley Village and Luridac Highway we came.
0: You're concentrating on the technical side of the issue.
15: Yes. It's funny, like, to go down there yesterday, the road took us a weird way because something must have happened in the tunnel or on the Monash, and we ended up on the Nepean Highway going to Nepean, as it turned out yesterday. Yeah. It's a fair old drive down yesterday. This was a seamless, besides the rain. run back here.
1: Well, welcome to the world of studios.
15: Thank you. Is this on?
1: Yeah. Cade joins us. Good morning.
3: Yeah, g'day, guys. Look, I think it was Nick that made the point earlier in regard to Conservatives moving over to One Nation, but I think everyone I know who would be rusted on Labor voters over the years, they're saying that they're moving across. That's Victorians and federally as well. So I wouldn't rule out that as a major factor.
0: I wouldn't rule it out either, but I still think the majority of people who will be moving towards One Nation will be from the Nationals and the Liberals. Certainly there are a lot of, particularly in the southeastern suburbs and the outer west, there are a lot of very disenchanted Labor people, and I can understand that, and they're more likely to move to One Nation, absolutely. But I still think the vast majority will be the Conservatives in the bush.
15: Yeah, but I know they've got this reputation of being a bit a fringe and wild and off to one side, One Nation. But it's actually like it's a working class party. It's what Labor is. Labor purports to be most of the time.
0: Yeah, and Labor has lost its way, particularly out in the west of Melbourne. There are a lot, you've also got to remember out in the west of Melbourne, there is also a very strong group of independents who are, I think they call themselves the Melbourne West Party.
15: Just
0: or something.
15: West Party, I think.
0: West
15: it is,
0: Party, yeah. And they're very strong, hopefully, because I think that's great for democracy. They're actually going to stand up and say, we've been ignored by the people who are meant to look after us, the Labor Party, and I think they'll do quite well out there too.
1: Thanks, Kate. To Anthony, good morning.
12: How are you guys?
15: Good.
12: First, I want to commend that Redbridge fellow. I think his name was Tony.
0: Tony Barry.
12: That's very good analysis, like straightforward analysis. I think we're lucky in Australia to have pollsters like that. You know, unlike in America where it's all they're not so good. Secondly, I was going to say something else, but when I heard Peter, I thought to myself, $15 to $30 billion to bikies, allegedly. That causes inflation, which means the Reserve Bank will have to put up interest rates, and people will be paying more for their mortgages. The people that Peter says that the Labor Party represent. I just wanted to just give the other side of the argument.
15: Yeah, I had a message actually while I was driving back up along those similar lines after hearing from caller Peter, who was very upset about the $2 million being wasted. And I agree it's $2 million wasted for an unnecessary by-election, but message I received is you'd think a cheeky $15 to $30 billion might be a little bit more of a concern to people.
0: Absolutely, and that'll be a major point of contention during the election campaign.
1: Vic Emergency have just alerted that damaging winds at Port Phillip, West Coast and East Gippsland are happening, so be careful.
15: It's wild.
1: So is it wild out there?
15: It is increasingly wild. Just jumping out of the car there, it was a battle with all the bags and the umbrella and things. It is a bit wild. Raining all night down at, well, most of the night down at Nepean, and I went out to do a couple of Today Show crosses this morning, and it was windy but calm enough, like it had stopped raining for a bit. I thought maybe it's over. And then we've driven into these dark grey clouds the whole way up. It's rained and it has just gotten a bit heavier again out there.
1: There's been, as we know, dozens of attacks on hospitality venues since April. Now, Victoria Police have set up Operation Eclipse. I like the name. And it's in a bid to try to combat the crime wave and to determine whether this is part of a wider pattern. Some popular venues are taking extra safety measures. And did you see that there's a truck, a big truck parked out the front of
0: the Emerson,
1: in South Yarra? Because that was shot at, and that's to prevent that. So it's getting pretty serious. What do you think?
0: Well, it's now 14 venues, 21 different attacks, basically since the end of March. It appears as though it's to do with bootleg liquor, either people making it themselves or importing it illegally from Russia and selling it cheaply. People are turning up saying, you must buy this, and if people say they don't, they have these attacks, which is, of course, is absolutely appalling. Fortunately, at the moment, there was, in fact, an owner who was targeted yesterday at home, which is a really alarming development, because up until that point, basically, it had been attacks on empty buildings when they're out of hours. If they start attacking places where there are people, that is going to take a whole new level of it. And sadly, it appears as though, allegedly, they are using young people who are not associated necessarily directly with the people that are actually paying them. So these young people are being told to go off and do it for a couple hundred bucks, knowing that they probably won't be persecuted as hard as they should be. And secondly, they don't know who's actually funding all of this.
1: Mm. Heidi?
15: Yes.
1: Well, I haven't.
15: Nothing further to...

0: Is there a crime family against a crime family like there is in the tobacco space? Or is
1: I would imagine randomish?
0: It
1: appears as though it is people who are importing it illegally, selling it cheaply, and want to roughhouse their way into it. And I mean, you only have to go to a pub or a nightclub on a Saturday night or a Friday night to find out how many people are there. And if they start attacking these institutions when there are people there, you just don't want to think about what the consequences could be.
2: Dom, good morning.
1: Dom?
3: Yep.
1: Yeah, fire away. Yes.
2: Yeah.
3: John Sylvester wrote a really good expose on what's happening, and he basically said that there are a lot of venues who are selling illegal alcohol, and the reason they're not saying anything is because if they do, you automatically lose your liquor licence for selling illegal booze. So do you think the government should bring in an amnesty on some of these venues to fess up? Because that's why no one's coming forward.
0: Is there that much illegal booze doing the rounds? Is there that much of a market for it?
3: John Sylvester in his article said there's 700, the tax department worked out it's 760 million and it's something like 15,000 illegal bottles of alcohol is out there.
2: Well, we had Adrian Richardson.
3: In yesterday's Age.
2: Yeah, and Adrian Richardson, who is involved in the hospitality industry, of course, said that it's rife, not just in Melbourne, but around Australia and around in other countries as well, that this illegal booze is being plied onto the...
3: And there's two points. There's illegal, like legal booze that's coming in illegally without paying duty, and there's also people that are actually manufacturing
1: it. And that's really dangerous, as we've found out in overseas, with tragic consequences.
2: Yeah.
1: Dom, that I have no doubt John's information is very good, but gee, it just scares me that we have packed pubs every Friday, Saturday night, and we just don't want it to get to the stage where they're starting to attack back pubs.
2: Thanks for the call. 16 past 11.
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5: Hello, it's Caroline from Transport Victoria. There's been a multi-car collision on the Calder Freeway outbound at Green Gully Road. Just the far right lane squeezing through. Emergency services are on scene blocking two lanes. It's causing delays in both directions. If you're heading through Wallen, multiple sets the traffic lights have blacked out along the Northern Highway due to a power outage. Technicians are working to fix them. As you head through, use the same rules as at a stop or give way sign. And the Burnley Tunnel closes between the West Gate and Monash freeways from 9 o'clock tonight to 5 tomorrow morning for tunnel maintenance works.
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0: at it?
1: Absolutely. 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
0: In the clinic.
1: Absolutely. 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
0: All medical procedures carry risks. 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
5: We've struggled to contact someone that is prepared to talk about these fire bombings involved in the industry, but someone that's happy to talk about it is Libertarian Party MP David Limbrick. David, it's not a good state of affairs at the minute, is it?
6: Certainly not. Certainly not. The Libertarian Party's been, you know, warning for years about the potential consequences of tobacco excise tax. And, you know, we speculated that eventually this would happen in the alcohol sector as well. And that's exactly what we're seeing at the moment. Your caller earlier, Don, I think he got it dead right. There's two main distribution channels that we're aware of. One is where it's just being smuggled in via the borders, through foreign borders. This is like legitimate products, but bypassing excise, similar to what they do with tobacco. But also more concerningly, there is some alcohol being manufactured locally and sold and distributed through bars and nightclubs and also through retail liquor outlets. We've done our own investigations, and it's fairly easy to buy. You can buy it at liquor stores, and we spoke to an academic. We spoke to academics and police. Academic we spoke to, they've done some research. They reckon about 30% of liquor stores are selling illegal alcohol that was potentially manufactured in a bootleg factory, which has all sorts of health concerns. You know, apparently it has higher levels of methanol than would be allowed, other contaminants. So there's a serious potential health issue here.
7: 30% is an enormous figure.
6: Yes, and like certainly we didn't have too much trouble finding it when we went out looking. You know, I won't mention brand names and stores and stuff for legal reasons, but it's not too difficult to find out there. And my understanding also is that the government doesn't have a testing facility to test for high levels of methanol, and we've been having to send it to other states to get it tested, which is pretty unacceptable.
8: But David, do we have inspectors going out and looking for it, doing what you've done to try to find it?
6: Well, we have the liquor regulators, mm-hmm. and I posed this question to the minister, Minister Erdogan, in the last sitting week in Parliament, and he was aware of the issue. He'd actually been briefed on the issue. But the licensing inspectors, they're just checking for compliance with you know, licensing laws, you know, whether you have the signs up, whether you're, you know, selling to kids or whatever, and this sort of thing. They don't check the actual products, and I don't think they actually have the capacity to check the actual products. So you have to call the police, I think.
8: Yeah, right. I was going to say, who would be looking for it? So police are supposed to go in and seize them and test them and...
6: Well, I think that's what would have to happen, but the problem is it seems to be so widespread now, and it's not just, you know, bricks and mortar stores. You can get home deliveries, and, yeah, it's also being distributed to bars and nightclubs as well. So, you know, we've got a serious problem here, and it's all driven by our excessive excise tax at a federal level, so similar to the what's causing the tobacco wars.
7: So, David, do you think it is time for the federal government to say, let's cut back on the excise, not only on tobacco, but also on alcohol at the moment?
6: Absolutely. Absolutely, we need to cut back on tobacco and alcohol excise, because the excise has gotten so high that it's made it highly profitable for organised crime to get in and still make profits. They can lose a bunch of their merchandise and still make enormous profits just due to that massive excise tax difference. You know, like in the tobacco market now, it's rare to see someone smoking cigarettes that are legal ones. They're all black market, and alcohol might end up the same way as well soon. It's the federal government absolutely needs to do something, and they need to hold these the advisors and bureaucrats in public health who've been promoting these policies and have caused this explosion in organised crime. They need to be held to account here, because you know they've pushed these policies that are setting our state on fire. And no one seems to be holding them to account. They need to be sacked, in my view.
8: David Limerick and I last saw one another just last night on a polling booth, actually, down in Rosebud. David, how do you feel you went?
6: Look, we didn't get what we were hoping for. You know, obviously the zeitgeist down there was all around the Liberal Party and the Independent and One Nation. You know, I was sort of predicting that the Liberal Party would retain it, and they did. I think everyone would have certainly got a scare by the Independent and One Nation vote out there. So I don't know what that means for the future in November. We'll have to wait and see. But certainly, you know, we're gonna keep trying to get our brand recognition up, and hopefully, more people will learn about the Libertarian Party and we'll do better in the future.
7: And David, what was more scary for you, the One Nation vote or the Independent, the other Independent, who ultimately will probably end up as a Teal at the next election?
6: Not scary for me, but like I sort of expected the Independent to do well. It's the sort of area where that sort of, you know, Independent would do well. But One Nation out there, you know, it was, I suppose it's not a surprise that they did well, because lots of people have been talking about them. But, it's unusual to see that in Victoria, because, like, typically One Nation has polled not very well in Victoria, and certainly you wouldn't expect, you know, an area like Nepean to have a lot of appeal. But, apparently a lot of people were voting for One Nation.
8: Well, I think Ricky Lee Tyrrell, one of your Upper House colleagues, who is the sole One Nation MP in Victoria, she said she was elected on less than 2%, say, of the vote. If there's a 24%, 25% vote for One Nation, they will pick up Upper House spots as well. They will make governing even more difficult for whichever side does end up winning. It'll change the complexion of the place.
6: Well, if they maintain that, the quota for getting an upper house spot is 16%. So if they're polling above that, then in all electorates, then they're guaranteed to get an upper house MP in every region that polls above 16%. So, that would mean conceivably that they would hold the balance of power in the upper house, which, I don't know what people think about that, but like historically...
8: What do you think about that?
6: Well, you know, if you look at what's happened historically when One Nation have actually gotten people elected to state parliaments, you know, they usually end up resigning from the party. Like, that's what's happened in New South Wales. They had three MPs elected there. They've all resigned. They had one in South Australia. She resigned. Ricky Lee hasn't resigned, but,
7: they had 11 in Queensland.
8: She's showing no signs of either.
7: Yeah, and they had 11 in Queensland in 1998, and all of them are, I think only one lasted a year staying with the party.
6: Yeah, so, I mean, historically that's what's happened, but, you know, will that be the case in the future, or will this support retain into the future? I don't know the answer to that.
8: Yeah, no one does. It sounds like you think it might drop off a little. Like there's a big One Nation curious element at the moment, but it might die away, do you reckon?
6: Well, it's unsure how sticky the support is, I guess. There's clearly a lot of people that want an alternative to the major parties, right? And One Nation has a very high brand profile, primarily through Pauline Hanson. And, people are choosing that. But, like, does that mean that they support them? Do they, what do they think about what they've done in Victorian Parliament since they've been there since 2022? I don't know whether they're looking at it that deeply.
5: Mm. Yeah. Hey, David, enjoy your Sunday. You're in Melbourne?
6: I am. It's
5: pretty nice grey and dull, isn't it?
6: Well, I don't mind a bit of the rain. It's cleared the air up. It was a bit smoky. I was getting, I think they must have been burning off or something the last few days.
5: Yeah, but, I reckon they have.
6: Yeah, but it's not cleared the air up nice now, so I'm just enjoying the clear air.
5: Excellent. Thanks for joining us this morning.
6: Thanks for having me.
5: Okay. To John, good morning.
7: Hello, John.
5: Last chance, John.
9: Maybe it might be Jack, is it?
7: Jack. Hi, Jack. Yeah. Fire away.
9: Well, I've got to say this, you know, after the Labor Party gloating about the tobacco warnings on cigarette packaging, and they've now let this market just run rampant, the illegal market, and now it's the same with the alcohol industry. You know, there's only one thing that thrives under Labor, and that's crime. People need to wake up.
7: Yeah, Jack, I mean, I had no problems with what the, and I mean, let's face it, all governments have done over the past 25 years to restrict the amount of tobacco being bought by people, not because it's a serious health issue. Have no problems with all of that, but it's obviously now hit the cliff and it's gone too far with the excise. Warnings I've got no problems with. Put as many warnings on them as you want to. The excise has gone too far. It needs to be pulled back. And I think that's accumulation over the past 20 years or 30 years.
5: Thank you very much, Jack, on 3AW, right on 12:30.
10: Afternoons. Elliot Loney is in with Tony Moclair.
7: Pauline Hanson, I believe.
11: Thank you very much for having me, Tony. I would love to speak to Bert Hanson.
12: Mate, One Nation. Mate, it should be Hung Nation. That would be me, mate. That would be the letter for life. Mate, what is your policy on kickboxing?
11: I think we need more kickboxing. I love conflict. I'm all for it.
12: Pauline, let's introduce it to kindergarten. You need to start early with the snap kicks and the Chinese stars and nunchucks.
11: I don't like the Chinese stars, but everything else is fantastic. On
5: 3AW. My apologies, I'm still in daylight saving time. It is, in fact, 11:30.
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5: The crew of Matthew Richardson and Tony Shaw have arrived for the football coverage after 12.
8: Giving us some editorial views to go on with.
5: Yeah, sure.
7: It's unlike them to come in and actually express an opinion.
5: Sure he's coming. What about this death tax? We've worked all our hard lives to pay taxes and now taking office.
8: These are some of the changes. Yeah, Jim Chalmers and Anthony Albanese are possibly going to make in the federal budget, which is two Tuesdays away,
7: yeah.
8: I think.
5: Just for their
8: some changes,
5: appalling budgeting skills and overspending.
8: No, no, it's about addressing intergenerational, inequity.
7: As soon as they talk about intergenerational equity.
8: If Tony comes in behind me and clips me over the back, please warn me before.
5: Yes, it'll be a clip and after.
7: It's a euphemism for more taxes now.
8: Yes, yeah. But on the boomers, the older generation, boomers, yeah. So that, you know, the younger people can have access to the same sorts of housing possibilities as you had back in the
5: And as Shorey said, most of us growing up have worked since we were 18 and had two jobs, three jobs, whatever.
8: So your
5: kids would be looked after.
8: Gone without all sorts of things to build what you could build.
5: Yeah.
8: Yeah.
5: Pauling. Mark, good morning.
17: Good morning, guys. The madness of Donald Trump, Heidi, do you think that will play an effect in the right side of politics in Victoria like it did in federally?
8: When you say the madness of Donald Trump, what do you mean exactly? Well, because he still has a fair bit of support, doesn't he, from people?
7: There's a lot of support.
8: He's got a lot of
7: America,
8: support.
7: Yeah.
8: Are all of those people all idiots, or they like something about him? He's got something that they like.
5: Sam Newman loves him. Here in Australia.
8: It could be a factor. I know there's certainly concerns around it being a factor, that there are elements certainly on the progressive side of politics who will do anything they can to tie parties like One Nation to Trumpian style politics. There's a lot of concern around us moving in that direction here.
7: Yeah, there's also there was a feeling, wasn't there, at the last federal election, which was a disaster for Peter Dutton and the Liberals, that he had tried to sort of emulate a little bit of the Trump magic and it had backfired.
8: But I think every time, you know, the highbrow intellects of party politics try to talk down groups like One Nation and make it about a Trumpian and a fringe and whatever else, it actually aggravates people to a big extent.
7: Fire them up.
8: People who... don't see anything wrong with it. What's wrong with saying what you mean? What's wrong with communicating how Pauline Hanson communicates? And every time you're told you're wrong and you're fringe and you're Trumpian to be like that, people are like, well, no, I'm not. Stop it. Why are you saying that about me?
7: You argue the case. It's simple. You just argue if you disagree with someone's politics, you say, I disagree with this policy.
8: It's a danger
7: Hillary
8: you
7: Clinton,
8: drive even more people into the arms of Hillary, parties that are less than, that are into more minor parties.
7: Hillary Clinton found out that lesson the hard way. She talked down at Trump supporters and she copped a caning for it, quite rightly. You should never talk down to anyone. You should always debate the politics. You don't agree with Pauline Hanson? Explain to people why I disagree with the policy.
8: Do you think it'll have an effect, Mark?
17: Well, I don't mind the bloke, Ashley, Trump, but I think it will because everyone's going to the bowels are filling up and then mortgage rates are going up because of the fuel going up. So I definitely think it'll have an effect on the right side of politics.
8: In what sort of way, though? What sort of effect? Attract more people to it, or...?
17: Well, I think they'll turn off, which I have a little bit, I think, like the Pauline Hansons of the world, stuff like that, just that kind of right-wing madness type of thing, that rhetoric stuff.
7: I don't think so at this stage because I think it is considered too distant. Donald Trump, whether you like him or not, I think is a one-off, and he is someone you can associate with America. Mm. I think it's too strong a bow, certainly at the moment, to say that we're going to get something like that in Australia if you elect Pauline Hanson.
5: Thank you, Mark, for the call to Rowan. Good morning.
20: Good morning. Look, I thought Nick dismissed a previous caller saying Labor had stuffed up the nicotine or cigarette policy.
7: I didn't. I agreed with him.
20: No, but you said it was successive governments. And
7: oh, yeah. Well, certainly the increase in excise has, yeah.
20: Nick, in 2019, the Labor Party were receiving about $19 billion in excise. Their subsequent policy increasing of the prices had caused them to lose $10 billion worth of excise. And cigarette smoking's gone up by 4%, according to the recent sewer detection devices. So it's their further stupidity in just believing that they can do anything to reduce it without looking at the consequences.
7: Well, and sorry, Rowan, that's exactly what I agreed with. I'm sorry you didn't hear me actually say I think it's gone too far. Certainly the current government has taken it too far, but excise didn't just come out of nowhere. It didn't suddenly appear when Anthony Albanese was the Prime Minister. Excise has been going for a long time, so has the warnings, but it's gone too far. I'll say it again so you can understand it, Rowan. It has gone too far. It needs to be wound back. I'm in glorious agreement with you.
5: To John, good morning.
0: Good morning. Can you hear me okay, Darren?
5: Loud and clear, John.
0: Oh, that's great. Look, this is the very first time in my memory that I actually agree with Nick. I'm sitting...
8: note this day down in history. It is the 3rd of May 2026. And how long have you been listening to Nick McCallum on the radio, John?
7: Sure, we can fix this problem.
8: How long have you been listening to Nick, do you reckon?
0: Well, I'm a blind person and I'm currently sitting in hospital having a test done on me with the strongest drug that for pain.
8: So that's how you...
0: And I can understand
7: I've had that
0: now,
7: drug before.
0: It's making sense to people.
5: You've needed drugs.
7: I must say, I've had those drugs before and they're wonderful.
8: Did you make more sense to yourself at that point also?
7: nothing made sense, let me tell you. Those drugs.
0: I was
7: I've had
0: getting
7: two knee
0: annoyed.
7: Issues.
0: Every Sunday I used to listen to Heidi and applaud her and be absolutely seething at what Nick would say, and I'd be trying to make a cup of coffee whilst dealing with a seeing eye dog wanting to be fed and Nick McCallum in the background trying to convince me of something and
7: well,
0: nothing
7: you mean having the having the audacity to have a different opinion to you, John. Don't you think it's good that people have different opinions so we can talk about them?
0: It is. Now I'm on a test of a drug right at this minute that's strongest ever been. And I can see
7: I'm worried about
0: thinking,
7: you, John. I'm worried about your issue with drugs.
8: We
7: here.
8: Need to put it into the water supply.
0: I don't have a problem with drugs. I'm being tested to see my endurance, to see what I can, what pain I can put up with.
5: Well,
0: and the more they increase the level of the drug in the line,
5: the more you
0: the
5: agree
0: more
5: with
0: I
5: Nick.
0: Can understand you.
5: Yeah.
8: This has been the most detailed takedown of you that I've come across in a long time, Nick McCallum.
5: If we get it into the water supply, there'll be these Nick McCallum disciples coming from everywhere.
8: They'll explode.
7: They'll never be all that, but at least we have different opinions on this show, which John clearly doesn't like.
8: No, he does. He does like them now.
7: No,
8: he's dragged to the eyeballs, but he understands them.
5: And
8: he understands
7: you. That's right. All I need is for you two to take those drugs, and I'll be fine.
5: That's right.
8: I couldn't broadcast like that. I could not broadcast under the influence.
7: I've got some at home after my knee injuries. I'll give you some. I tell you what. It's magical stuff.
8: Actually, maybe we should. That might be an interesting show.
5: Yeah, just one show. It's not going to hurt.
8: We all agree with Nick McCallum.
7: Yeah, and
5: good
7: you know
5: point,
7: what?
5: Nick.
8: Oh, wise man.
5: What a wise man.
7: And then people will turn off because everyone agrees. It's great that people disagree. It's wonderful. Dear.
5: Now, I've been busy during the week. Not only has...
7: you actually thanked John.
8: Yes, I think
5: it was outstanding.
8: It was wildly entertaining, and he's a fan of mine. So, yeah, thank you, John. I appreciate the call. Enjoy the rest of your day.
7: A bloke who takes that many drugs is a fan of yours, and you're happy.
8: No, he was a fan of mine before he started taking the drugs. He's only taken the drugs to try to understand you.
1: Yeah, that's right.
8: and deal with his pain.
5: The response to the week in 60 seconds has been quite outstanding. I'm very pleased with what people are saying. But more work has gone into it, Heidi.
7: Speaking of drugs,
5: I've been doing some stuff during the week, and I've come up with a new music bed.
8: No. Okay.
5: I hope you like it. This was the week in 60 seconds.
2: I am so excited to be here with Anthony Marsh tonight as our next member for Nepean in the Park. He has worked tirelessly every single day to listen to the residents down here on the peninsula, the residents of Nepean.
3: The founding fathers were bold and imaginative rebels with a cause. 250 years ago, or as we say in the United Kingdom, just the other day.
23: The Alice Springs Hospital, situation critical.
24: It will be safe!
23: A kind of chaos our nation rarely ever knows.
25: A new crime wave that has police terrified.
26: The potential for death is real here, and we have established Operation Eclipse.
25: To find out who is pulling the strings in an elaborate and almost nightly wave of arson attacks, kidnappings and gun violence.
5: That was the week. In 60 seconds. What did you think? New music bed?
8: I didn't love the new music bed, if I'm honest. I think John might have liked it on his drugs.
7: That's right. Why don't we ring John?
8: It was a bit melodic and slow for me.
5: It's the passing of time. This is what happened, you know.
8: Like sands through the hourglass.
5: Yes.
8: These are the... sleepy for me. I think we need something a bit more newsy, punchy. I'm sorry to devastate you, Lola.
5: It's track 12 from the soundtrack of Lost in Translation with Bill Murray and Scarlett Johansson, one of the greatest films ever, one of my favourites of all time.
8: All right, take a vote. 1-3-6-9-3.
7: Well,
8: what did you like it?
7: No, I preferred Mike Oldfield.
5: Oh,
7: I love
5: good
7: Mike
5: on you.
7: Oldfield.
5: It's a quarter to 12.
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28: Hello, it's Caroline from Transport Victoria. Big hold up city bound on the Calder Freeway from the Melton Highway through to just before Green Gully Road, where there's been a collision in the outbound lanes. The left lane's been closed off. Two outbound lanes are getting through. Also, some delays heading out towards Geelong on the Princess Freeway at Corrick Creek Road on the Big Bend. Look out for a lot of people milling about exchanging details after a collision in the left emergency lane. And the Greens of Bypass is closed between Grimshaw Street of the M8 until 5 tomorrow morning for works. You can detour using Plenty Road through Bundura or head through Greensboro via Diamond Creek Road and the circuit.
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9: 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The White Glove Mover makes moving a breeze, and your new place will feel like home from day one.
5: And to Paul, good morning.
10: Good morning, guys. Darren, I agree with you wholeheartedly. Lost in Translation is one, a great movie and has an awesome soundtrack.
5: Thank you.
8: But Paul, follow-up question. Is it the best soundtrack for the week in 60 seconds?
10: Look, I like a lot of music without a lot of words. So I'm a big fan of the music. I just think something to underscore it without detracting from what's being highlighted in the 60-second reel.
5: Thank you, Paul.
8: I don't think that is a yes vote for it.
11: It's a yes vote, Paul.
8: But he's thinking about Lost in Translation while he's listening to it.
7: Was there anything wrong with the last music, Paul?
10: Pleading the fifth here, didn't hear the last one, sorry.
7: This is the first time you've heard The World in 60 Seconds.
8: Somebody likes the song.
5: The Week, in 60
10: Seconds. I want to say that when you come on the radio, Nick, and this is possibly a personal thing, I'm not a huge fan and generally switch off to music without words.
8: I had to make sure I did not have a mouthful.
7: Yeah, lovely. Good
8: on
7: you.
8: Thanks for listening this time, Paul.
5: Or maybe borrow some drugs from our previous call.
7: John. Well, with John, a bit of luck, John. Paul, we won't hear from you for a long, long time.
8: He's on here every week, 10 till 12.
5: Guess what it's time for?
7: Thanks.
5: I'm going to do it.
8: Okay.
5: Oh, yeah, I haven't lost it either. I'm going to have a whack. Well, it's a potential whack. You know the White Glove Movers?
8: Yes.
5: It's maybe a whack at them, but maybe not. On their Facebook page, there is footage of a Sevright truck motoring along the freeway at 100 kilometres an hour.
8: Yes.
5: Being filmed by someone in a car.
8: Yes.
5: That is going 80 and not much, like about 83.
8: Yes.
5: But it's being filmed by the person that is driving the car. Now, it may be just a customer or someone that the White Glove Mover knows.
8: And it's
5: so the message from on their Facebook page is, look how good our trucks are delivering the goods to another place on time
8: at
5: pace.
8: It's clearly filmed from a driver's position.
5: From a driver's position in the car going at 83. Now, two laws have been broken here. You are driving with a phone or a camera and filming. I'd imagine that would be legal, even if it was a camera and not a phone. Definitely legal if it's a phone. And two, you're not making good clear way. You're not keeping up. There is a law against going too slow on a freeway.
8: Yeah, one that's never enforced.
7: Not a lot of
8: unfortunately.
7: Police are enforcing
8: Could it be that the phone was in a cradle on the dashboard?
5: No. You'll have to go to the Facebook page and have a look.
8: Could it have been a GoPro? Or a dash cam?
7: But you're still holding that, though, aren't you?
8: No, not necessarily. It could be a mount for it.
5: They scan along. It's panned along. It's definitely not a...
7: So it's a moving camera.
5: It's a moving camera. Okay. Yeah. So anyway, it may be just someone that sent it to the White Glove Mover saying, look what I've filmed.
8: And they've posted it,
5: And they've posted it. So anyway, that's my whack. My whack is who filmed it. Don't. Let the White Glove Mover
7: move it for you. I'm sure the sponsors of this program will be delighted.
5: No, but I'm not saying it's them. But it could be.
7: Okay. Oh, yeah, no, that'll clarify it. Yeah.
8: Moving right along, you'll be delighted to hear this.
5: What?
8: We're the highest tax state in the country.
7: Oh, really? Oh. But the opposition's been saying that for a long time.
8: Yeah, the Financial Review and the Australian Bureau of Statistics put all it together and no, we definitely are.
7: Yeah.
8: Yep.
7: So hardly a shock.
8: Slather, whack. I'm pretty sure it's a whack. State budget is coming this week.
5: Nick, are you got anything for us?
7: I'm going to give a big slap on the back, and I don't do this particularly often, to the King. I think he did a fantastic job.
5: Elvis Presley.
8: Charlie Boy.
7: King Charles III.
8: Sure.
7: I read this great quote during the week. Diplomacy is the art of telling people to go to hell in such a way they ask for directions. And that's exactly what he did. His speech, both at the White House and in Congress, was brilliant because he used humour to make some really good points. And one of them we played, the 250 years ago,
5: as we say the other day.
7: The other great one was he referenced the fact that the Magna Carta, which of course is the original British Bill of Rights, signed by King John back in the day, has been quoted 160 times by the US Supreme Court since 1789 in decisions and putting restrictions, checks and balances on executive power. Now, very important, the Democrats actually gave him a standing ovation in Congress for saying it. And Mr. Trump later said, I've never got a standing ovation from the Democrats, so I'm not sure he got that message, but that message came in loud and clear. King Charles, his humour was fantastic. He got the message across. He emphasised just how important allies really were to the United States, despite all the problems that are happening at the moment. So I think it was a very important mission, but he did it in such a classy and very funny way.
8: It was very entertaining.
7: And the deadpan delivery. Fantastic.
8: I never realised he was a little funny.
7: Oh, he's always
8: been
7: funny.
8: He's got comedic timing. I didn't realise it was quite that level. Maybe I've never really sat and watched a speech all the way through.
7: He's always been funny. He's always had a great sense of humour.
5: Yeah.
7: But to be able to... Now, there are reports out of Britain that Sir Keir Starmer, the Prime Minister, helped him write it, or his staff members helped him write it. But however it came, his delivery was fantastic.
5: Well, his old man was pretty funny.
7: Oh, yeah. Well, and so was his mother. His mother was a fantastic speaker. So it was great to see it. Yeah. But it is great to see a return to diplomacy as it should be, rather than just standing there and yelling at each other's face the whole time.
5: Mm. We're almost there for a Sunday morning at 5 to 12.
0: As Oscar Wilde said, we have really everything in common with America nowadays, except, of course, language.
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12: 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I'm a man of honesty. I'm a Brownlow medalist, right? I cannot lie.
11: Well, that's why I never rated the Brownlow. Don't worry about it. 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
5: So we've already seen Tony Shaw, mm-hmm. we've seen Matthew Richardson, mm-hmm. and I saw Shane McGuinness.
8: Great.
5: So that means everyone's they'll here. Be on air. Oh, and I saw Laura Spurway.
7: Yeah, she was here too. I saw
5: Which
7: her.
5: Network did she work at?
7: Nine and ten.
8: Yeah,
7: and
8: I think ten. She coming to yours for the get-together? No.
5: For the Channel 10.
7: Oh, no. This may shock and surprise you. She's a fair bit younger than I am. I'd also like to thank John. I've been inundated with messages from people who I work with, camos, editors. They want to know what the drug is, please.
8: Where they can access it.
5: So that they can eventually
7: get access it.
8: So their endurance can also be tested and their cognition improved.
7: Yeah, that's right, so they can cope with it. So thank you very much, John.
5: Melbourne versus Sydney. The two capital cities go head-to-head this afternoon.
8: Who's winning that?
7: Sorry?
8: Who's winning that?
7: Well, I hope the Mighty Demons.
5: Yeah. Hey, what happened to our mate from the Vicky?
8: Oh, Paul Dwyer.
7: Yeah. That's interesting story, that one.
5: Yeah, isn't it? That's it for us. See you, everybody.
8: Good to see you both.
7: Good to see you in person.
23: 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News.
24: 18 degrees in Melbourne, showers this afternoon, a top of 23. It's midday. Good afternoon, I'm Brian Wilson. Northern Territory Police have now charged a 47-year-old man who was the person of interest relating to the abduction and alleged murder of a 5-year-old girl at Alice Springs. The man is in custody in Darwin after being moved from Alice for his own safety following violent riots outside the local hospital there. Detectives say the investigation is still ongoing and they expect the accused to appear in court via video link this week. The Prime Minister has continued his pre-budget spending today, announcing a $1.8 billion in funding to make Medicare urgent clinics permanent. The 137 clinics cost almost $600 million a year to run, with each patient visit costing taxpayers around $200, well above the Medicare cost to a GP. Meanwhile, the state government has also wrapped up its pre-budget spending. Premier Jacinta Allen announcing $50 million to tackle surgery wait times for children. The government admits that one in three children are waiting too long for surgery. Shadow Health Minister Georgie Crozier says parents and children shouldn't be made to wait for essential treatment.
25: Those kids and their parents deserve better than what they are getting from the Allen Labor government. They are waiting years for basic surgeries like tonsillectomies and other surgeries that should have been able to be catered for and dealt with. Clinicians are saying to me they've never seen it so bad.
24: CFA firefighters will honour those who have died while serving their communities today in special services across Victoria. 85 volunteer firefighters have been killed while fighting blazes since records began. The Liberal Party have held on to the seat of Nepean, claiming victory in the by-election that was triggered by Sam Groth's resignation. Three-time local mayor Anthony Marsh secured 38% of the primary vote, One Nation polling not as strongly as it was predicted. Overseas, in US domestic airline Spirit has collapsed, leaving thousands of passengers stranded across the United States. The airline had previously filed for bankruptcy 3 times and was seeking a merger to stay in the air. The last flight, Spirit 357, landed at Dallas in the early hours of the morning, prompting a rare exchange between controllers and other pilots on the ATC radio channel.
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24: Carlton suffered another second-half fade, going down to St Kilda by 39 points last night. It was the fifth time the Blues entered the second half in command, then dropping the catch before the siren. Carlton coach Michael Voss less than impressed with his side's performance.
9: It's been just a familiar pattern. You know, we lose sensible bounce, and then our ability to be able to just continue to defend when we're up against it isn't at the level that it needs to be at. So it puts you under enormous amount of pressure. We're getting these huge run against us, so defensively we're not strong enough for long enough.
24: Round 8 wraps up today. First up, Sydney at home to the Demons, then the Gold Coast play GWS. The unbeaten Melbourne Vixens will be on the top of the Super Netball ladder if they can overcome GWS this afternoon. And Oscar Piastri has fallen short in qualifying for the Miami Grand Prix. He'll start in 7th position. That's the latest news and sport.
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27: 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Got something you want to say? You're in the right place. This is Melbourne's own 3AW. Give us a call on 133 693.
28: Hello, it's Caroline from Transport Victoria. Some hold up city bound on the Monash Freeway approaching Warragul Road due to a collision. Our crews are on their way. One lane's been closed off. There's also some big delays on the Calder Freeway with a collision outbound after Green Gully Road. The left lane's closed, but it's mostly affecting city bound traffic, which is slowing from the Melton Highway. And delays on the Princess Freeway towards Geelong at Corrick Creek Road with a collision in the left and right emergency lanes. If you're making your way through Ringwood, inbound on the Ringwood bypass, the middle lane's blocked due to a breakdown. You can slip past either side. Our crews are on their way to help out.
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24: Showers this afternoon, a top of 23. Tomorrow, sunny and a shower or two and 20. Tuesday, a shower or two and 18. And Wednesday, the showers increase with a top of 19 degrees. On the bays, there's a strong wind warning for Port Phillip. Northerly winds up to 25 knots with waves around a metre. At Oakley, it's 18. At Geelong, it's 17. In the city, it's 18 degrees. I'm Brian Wilson on Melbourne's Zone 3AW.
2: It's the recurring nightmare for which Carlton has no solution. Another second half capitulation as the Blue Stars fail to shine. It's now not if, but when for Michael Voss. But do the issues go deeper than just the coach? We want you to weigh in. Brisbane's leaked whiteboard has certainly stirred debate. Is the content really that problematic? We'll give our view. We want yours as well. Paul Guerra is out at Melbourne. So what role did the club's beleaguered move to Caulfield play? And is it still a viable option for a club desperate for a new home? Plus, we've got the Sunday roast, the press pass, and we go beyond the boundary with one of Australia's finest athletes. We've got the team back together, so let's get into it. 3AW Sunday Footy begins right now.

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1: A very good Sunday afternoon to you, folks. Welcome to 3AW Sunday Footy, all with thanks to Maccas in the build-up to our match for broadcast this afternoon at the SCG. Sydney taking on Melbourne, a massive challenge for the Demons. Tell you what, if they're up for it, they may just be on their way to a top four finish. Plenty to discuss before that. Off the top, we'll get to the Blues in just a moment, the Brisbane Lions over Essendon, and many things on the agenda, including the Sunday roast after 1 o'clock. But let me bring in the team for the first time this Sunday afternoon. Tony Shaw, Laura Spurway, Matthew Richardson, welcome to you all. It is nice to see you.
2: Good to see you, Shane, and good to see Shorey as well. The part-timers are back, Laura.
3: They are back.
2: Shorey left at 3 o'clock last week, and Shane wasn't even here last week.
1: No.
3: Did you fly business on the way back too?
1: There might have been an upgrade.
3: For yourself only?
1: I gave it to my wife, and she on
3: she
1: the...
3: She gave it back?
4: This is from my show.
1: Right here. Nothing else would take... No one else would have known of this show, Shorey. So
2: welcome back, Connor.
1: You're probably the only one. Look, I had a feeling...
2: Great, so that's good.
1: I had a feeling that you might, you know, be harsh on me coming back
2: a week not off. Not at all.
1: But... when we farewelled a couple of weeks ago, Laura actually said to me, are you going to bring back presents? And
2: you
1: know, I thought about it. And I thought, well, Laura went to Ireland last year. We got absolute bupkis.
2: Nothing.
1: Richo went to the Masters. He brought you something.
2: He did.
1: Brought Laura and I absolutely nothing from the US Masters.
2: Nah, well, sure, he's a golf fanatic.
4: I'm a golf,
2: I didn't know you were a golfer, Shane.
1: Like the Masters, Richo, but...
2: but do you play?
4: No, so what? Anyway, what did you bring us?
1: So I thought, you know what? As the leader of the team, I'm going to step up here, and I'm going to do the right thing. So I got you all a little something. I'll start with Laura.
4: All right.
1: Because I always, you know, what do you get from Disney for Laura? And I thought, oh, Cruella de Vil or something like that.
2: Oh.
1: But I also heard that she did a very good job last week.
4: And
1: that
4: she
1: did. And that the shoe fit. So, Laura, there you go, Cinderella.
4: Oh, that's
1: good job
4: lovely.
1: Last
3: really
1: week.
3: Key,
1: right? No, well done. Nice.
4: Can you explain what you just gave? Yeah, this is radio, you know.
1: So just a Disney
4: key ring.
1: By the way, official Disney merchandise. None of this cheap stuff.
3: Is that what I look like?
1: Officially. Richo, there was...
2: What did I get?
1: Well, Richmond Tiger. What else can I go with? Butt Tigger.
2: Tigger.
1: For Richo.
2: Like that. Thank you, Sean.
1: Bit of Tigger. And then for Shorey. I thought, do I get him something Winnie the Pooh because he's a little bit dopey, not, you know, Donald Duck he's always jealous of everyone else having the attention. And then I thought, no. Shorey does think he's the top dog of the team. So there you go. You're a little bit Mickey Mouse.
4: Mickey Mouse. There you go.
1: But if that.
4: Thanks for that.
1: So.
2: Thank you, Shane.
3: Thank you. Are you claiming these?
2: I bet you got a receipt. I bet you got a receipt for these, Shana.
1: I don't want to get ahead of myself. One of the questions in the press pass was, can you claim merchandise for stuff?
4: Well, we've got a couple of questions for you too, Shane. And it's just about how you went to America and what you did when you're in there.
2: Because he did tell us when he was leaving that he had one business class.
4: That's right. Yes. Did you have a business class seat?
1: I did. I upgraded it with frequent flyer
2: points. Did you give your wife the business class seat?
1: She had a couple of hours in said seat.
2: Couple of hours.
1: Because she wanted to look after my son.
4: It's 18 hours to get over there, isn't it? Then you gave her a couple.
2: 14 hours.
1: I said, do you want half? Do you want it? She said, no, I think it's best that I...
4: Did you tell your kids to eat big at breakfast so you didn't have to buy lunch and dinner?
1: No, we skipped breakfast, so I didn't have to pay for it and went straight to lunch.
2: Shane, did you go on children's rides at Disneyland without your child, on your own?
1: One. What's wrong with that?
3: Did you put the rig on social media?
1: I didn't put the rig on social media. We were going down... There's no photo evidence of this. We were going down Venice Beach, and there are a lot of people with
2: Muscle
1: out.
2: Beach.
1: Yeah, Muscle Beach down Venice.
4: Did you have a top on at
1: Well,
4: Venice
1: my
4: Beach?
1: Son said, because there are all these blokes with their rigs out,
3: no top.
1: All these blokes with their rigs out, Dad, why don't

0: Last night lost yet again, and there are big questions about Carlton once again today. Is that recurring nightmare of leading at halftime, ultimately losing the game, continue? Just to put it into synopsis, third quarter last night, 1-4 to the Blues.
1: Now 2 goals up at halftime.
0: They conceded 8-4 in the third quarter. The second half in totality, 2-11 in favour of St Kilda. You have a look at some of the individuals. Harry Mackay with just 2 behinds last night. He's averaging 1.3 goals per game as a key forward this season. Last night, as a team, 6 tackles in the third quarter. That was when St Kilda ran away with it. Carlton, just 6 tackles in a quarter, just 40 for the match. And then you have the skipper, Patrick Cripps. It's hard to criticise a dual Brownlow medalist, but here we go. 14 possessions last night, his fewest in a match since the 2023 preliminary final. And then the question continues to be asked, not where in the world is Carmen Sandiego, but where in the world is George Hewitt at the moment? The fact he hasn't played a game, they're reigning best and fairest since Good Friday. 133-693, Carlton fans. We want to hear from you, 133-693, and that $100 gift card for Harvey Norman up for grabs.
1: It's like when it's a contested game and it's tight, Carlton are fine. But as soon as the game opens up at all, they haven't got anything else. They've got one way and that's it. But Shorey, you were talking off air about this. Michael Voss gets them in front in every game.
2: Yep. Half time.
1: Is it a slight... It's got to be psychological.
2: I don't know what it is.
1: Because they're in a winning position in every single game this year.
2: Well, you did laugh at me a couple of weeks ago when I said, you know what? Change something up, leave them out in the ground, put them in their circles, talk to your line coach, and then warm up outside instead of warming up inside, and then get into the game. Maybe, I know it's out there, it's a bit different, but this cannot continue. I watched that first 10 minutes of the third quarter. I watched the whole game, but I watched the first to come out at half time, and they were good. They were tough at the contest. You know, the St Kilda.
1: But as soon as that goes away, they haven't got anything.
2: Yeah,
1: else.
2: But why does it go away? Why did the pressure drop off to the point where the opposition can get you on the outside or whatever? They've got some massive and. He's got to be one of the best first half coaches in the competition. And one of the worst second half.
1: He's coaching well.
2: To get him into the games.
1: So then what happens? So as soon as they lose contested footy and it gets out in space, they're no chance in
3: the game. I think the minute that they're under any type of pressure that is building, that's when they crumble. So the further they go into the game, the more pressure they're put under, that's when they're crumbling. And the tackle count, as you mentioned, Shane,
0: that's abysmal. Third quarter.
1: I'd love to know what the contested footy was at half time and then what it ended up at the end of the game, if we could maybe find that out.
2: Is it becoming in their head a self-fulfilling prophecy that they know someone's going to come?
0: You know the opposition's going to come. I know that.
2: That's what footballers do.
0: Correct.
2: But then why do you lose what you're doing so well so quickly? That game wasn't gone in the third quarter totally. It was gone in 5 to 7 minutes of the start of the third quarter. And you just thought, how the hell can this happen?
1: It's never been harder to stop momentum though in games.
2: I know, Richo, but you've got to know something's going to happen. At half time, you say, okay, whatever been doing in the half, and no coach ever does this, whatever been doing in the first half, we're going to change that straight away. Because it's not working and helping us in the second half, and it's shown all year. Now, no coach will do it because they're creatures of habit. But you might have to do that, and that really worries you when you're changing your game.
3: But the way they're losing is the same every match. In the game they won, they lost the second half. So they've lost the second half in every single game they've played.
1: That's amazing. And Richmond would have won that game if they kicked straight. Tom Lynch missed.
0: On what Laura is saying, have you ever seen something so formulaic week in, week out, whereby a team is being coached so well in the first half, then capitulating in that second half, whereby the opposition team is having a run of 6, 7, or 8 goals unanswered? Because the recurring theme is damaging for Carlton. And I mean, I don't think you could, if you were an opposition coach at the moment, Carlton's almost the easiest team to coach against because you know exactly what the formula is going to be.
2: Like the Sydney Swans last year, I'm sure, even though they had a pretty solid year, they lost a lot of first quarters. They didn't get in the games quick, and it was becoming an issue. You know, I think it was only 12 rounds straight that they lost the first quarter. Mm. But this one's a man, because you are in the... See, that's the start of the game where it can rock you, but I just think
1: their game plan, which is based around contest and pushing
2: forward, we know
1: it doesn't work now.

0: It's not the way to play now.
1: But why does it work for a half?
0: But it doesn't. You can't do that. It's just unsustainable.
1: Right,
0: the effort,
1: right.
0: The effort required to do that and the way they play is not sustainable.
1: Well, now. Do they need a different game plan?
0: Well, that's what I mean. Sydney changed over the summer. Look at their handball.
1: Yeah, but no coach does it when...
0: You can't do it now. No,
1: yeah.
0: But maybe over the last summer you had to change your philosophy.
1: I hate seeing coaches get... Yeah, look, I don't think he's going to last long.
0: But Sydney's the example that you can change your game.
1: Oh, no doubt. And Melbourne.
0: And Melbourne. Stephen King did it in 3 months. They're totally different to what they used to be.
2: Does Carlton, and this puts the obvious to the fore, that Michael Voss won't be there next year, therefore does Carlton now, at this point in time, need to make a decision, and at least by mid-season, so in just a few weeks, to go, all right, we're going to start planning for 2027, we're going to start playing more kids and looking to the future, because you can just about, you can put a line through this year as it is for the Blues. Does Carlton need to start thinking this way? Because as long as Michael Voss is coaching, he is going to coach to win. He is going to put the best team out there, whereas at least a stand-in coach would start playing kids and preparing for the future.
0: Well, Vossi has said that they've got an ongoing dialogue that they're meeting, him, the footy boss, and Graham Wright. And is it once a month, I think, that they're getting together and talking? So I'm sure come mid-year that discussion will be had amongst that group. Vossi's talked about the open dialogue they have, so... I think that discussion will be had. For
1: the
0: sure.
1: The big thing is, does he want to roll over? if he doesn't, will he agree to what? Say, if the footy manager comes in and says, "Look, mate, this is where we won't be going with you next year. Do you want to end it now, or can you see the year out and you make decisions that we want me made as a coach?" Now that's up to the coach, and normally the coach.
2: Can a coach really do that?
1: Yeah, though? I did. I had 10 weeks to go when I knew I wasn't going to be there. And we discussed it through Eddie and a few other, and then all my assistant coaches. And it's done. Look, I didn't want to be in that position, let me tell you, because I hated losing, but it was easier. I thought then the balance was, all right, boys, this is what we're going to do. And we played a lot of, blokes, who just came out of nowhere, really. And we did, we had it set planned because Mick was going to take over. But it's hard. The coach is the one who has to call it.
0: Do you think they?
3: I think Graham Wright's going to be the one.
0: Yeah, Graham.
1: No, but he'll go to him. He'll either sack him on the spot or he'll ask him, will you do this or will you do that?
3: Letting coaches go in season in the not too distant past. They did that with Brendan Bolton. I mean, I know that was not under Graham Wright, but they have done it before at this club. They've wheeled through the coaches. We've had these discussions.
0: I think they'll wait until it's mathematically impossible to play finals, which is about 4 weeks' time.
3: Yes,
2: I would suspect, and I understand what you're saying, Shorey, about when you were at Collingwood, but given the brutality of football now, as it is in 2026, I don't think Carlton fans would want that. I think if you want to play the kids, you are better off having an interim than the current coach who has his plan and what he's been trying to achieve as a winner.
1: That's when you get to the level where, like he says, mathematically you can't play finals. Mm. They go to Vossi and they say, all right, we're not going to have you next year. We would rather you see the year out if we can, if it suits them, and do it.
2: I don't know why they would want him to see out the year, though.
1: But they could. That's what they might want to do, because they don't see having an interim coach as any good or anything that they need. He's still an experienced coach, but you do it my way. And if he says, no, I don't want to do it that way, I want to still work for me to win and whatever, he will be sacked on the spot.
3: The other thing they've done differently this year is they haven't put that expectation out there in terms of where they want to be. So you remember Brian Cook at the start of last season said, we are going to make finals. He made that definitive statement. He did it on our show and said, we're going to make finals. That's the level we're setting ourselves at. And everyone knew that. And then in this year, when we asked Graham Wright the same question, what's the goal? What's your KPI? What's the minimum? That didn't come.
2: Gee, you'd hope it's better than 16th.
3: But we didn't get an answer.
2: No, we didn't.
3: We didn't get an answer. We didn't say top 10. We didn't say wild card. We got nothing.
0: I just don't think their expectation was that they'd play finals this year. If you're realistic,
2: their expectation can't have been one win after 8 rounds.
0: No, but realistically, they're not a final side, Carlton.
1: But can I just the end of that? Then you go to the individual players. Is the impact of how they're playing having an impact on players who we know can, Jacob Weeder looks like he doesn't want to be out there. Harry Mackay's been shocking, non-competitive. Patrick Cripps, slow. Will they make decisions on these players now about positionally where they might be better in the modern game, which has changed this year, Richo? Or will they say, okay, let's see the year out and a new coach comes in and makes those decisions himself? Because it might be their bad form is causing this individual bad form. I'm just throwing it up.
0: I just think they've trained a method under Vossi that just doesn't stack up at the moment, the way footy's being played. The contested footy was minus one Carlton in the first half and then dropped away in the second half to be minus five in the second half. So if they have a good win in that area, they're in the game, and as soon as it drops away, the opposition gets away from them.
2: We've had our say, we want yours. 133-693. Our best caller today will receive a $100 gift card. It's always thanks to our good friends at Harvey Norman, the best brands, the best range, the best gifts for Mother's Day next Sunday. 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Carlton fans, there's a few things on the agenda. The coach, would you be happy for Michael Voss to coach out the year, or would you prefer a new voice? Are there individuals that need to take stock as well, and is it time to start playing the kids, start preparing for 2027? 133-693. G'day, Hayden.
4: Well, g'day. I love the show. I'll listen every week.
2: Thank you, mate.
4: Tony, sorry, I'll listen to every word you said. You coach at the top level. Now, you picked your best 22. Some bizarre things have happened since Michael Voss has been our coach. Now, I'm just going to touch on something. There's personalities and there's clashes. Now, I'm a Carlton faithful and there's thousands of us, but how Hewitt is not in our best 22. Now, that needs to be asked at the presser, the press conference. Has there been clashes? Now, Charlie Curno is obviously a superstar. How he can just walk out the door to Sydney? You've got Taconi, you've got Silvani at St Kilda, and I go back as far as, obviously, I'm a very close watcher of the football club. Matthew Kennedy has played some good football at the Western Bulldogs. Now, some very bizarre things have happened. Now, that tells me that there's not just one or two potential clashes, but you've got six footballers of quality ability, and now look at our squad now. I'd sort of be saying, look, Michael Voss, is it a situation where is the players, A, don't have your respect, don't want to play for you, but is it just clashes after clashes?
1: Good question. Can't lose that type of players, those types of players who are stars. Not always stars, but...
0: They wouldn't have wanted to lose.
1: No, they wouldn't want to. But this, he's saying, why have they gone? Why have they gone here? Why aren't they playing Hewitt? He's got all these questions going, which he has to answer in a certain way. I don't get the Hewitt one. If he's not in that 23,
2: Well, Hayden, in fairness to the journalists who were at his press conference on Friday, this is obviously the day before they played, Michael Voss was once again asked about George Hewitt. Here's the audio from that press conference.
5: There's just a balance in every team that you need to be able to have. So I don't think you should make this about particularly one individual. But, yeah, obviously we've got to find a balance in our team. So whether that's forward line talls and smalls or whether that's midfield, whether you got the big boys inside versus the outside run that you need to be able to have. Across all areas we're trying to find that balance and what's going to be the cohesive unit we need. So that's the balance we've got right now, is what's the cohesion we want to build and where we want to take this group, and then how do we add players that are in form, either younger or older, that can come in and value add to our team.
3: So he's saying it's the balance, but the balance isn't working. So this is why I'm staggered about it. I mean, look, I've heard that it isn't just a form thing, that there might be a sort of a personal element to it between the two of them and how they're getting along. I can't confirm that, but to me there has to be something more to it, because they're playing the way they are. They've lost seven games. Why wouldn't you be playing him?
2: He'd be getting a game at 17 other clubs.
0: Yeah, but in fairness to Vossi there, he is talking about balance in the midfield, and you can't have all contested inside players in the midfield now. And that's changed over summer because of the ball up and how the game's been played and how easy it is to explode out of the middle. And unfortunately, there are a lot of players very similar in their skill set in that Carlton midfield. So, in fairness to Vossi, that's what he was saying.
2: He's been out there since round five. The fact that he can't get a look in, I mean, the midfield's hardly starring at the moment. The fact that he hasn't been
0: but
2: able to...
0: But you understand
2: to...
0: what I'm saying?
2: Yeah,
0: They're all the same. So, are they going to drop Voss or Hewitt?
1: So, you want to go with the Smith and Walsh, Cripps, who aren't physical players.
0: But you need some outside run in your midfield.
1: Yeah, I go
0: you
1: with that.
0: You can't have all contested players in
1: surely,
0: your midfield.
1: Surely Hewitt can play as a roll-up half or roll-up half back, like so many good players do. They go out of the midfield.
0: Like Luke Parker.
1: All of those players. It's just... He's got to be in their top 23, I think. Anyway, I don't get the balancing.
2: 133-693. Carlton fans, it's over to you. Footy fans in general. Is George Hewitt getting a game at your club? Because he's not at Carlton at the moment. 133-693. If Carlton sees its season is over, should Michael Voss still coach out the remaining rounds? There's more than half the season remaining, or is it time to put in a stand-in coach and start planning for the future? 133-693. The nightmare repeats for the Blues. A solution needs to be found. What is that solution? Give us your answers. 133-693 at 29 after 12 on 3AW Sunday Footy.
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2: Great to have your company this Sunday afternoon. 3AW Footy, all with thanks to Macca's. The new Dunk's Chicken Range has landed at Macca's. You can try it today. 133-693 on the Nick Theodosi Prestige Cars open line. 133-693 talking Carlton after another second half capitulation last night. It wasn't even the second half in totality. It was about a 10-minute period during the third quarter. 8-1 in that third term, a quarter in which Carlton laid just 6 tackles. It's an incredible stat, and a real blight on the Carlton Footy Club. G'day, Dom.
15: Yeah, g'day. Interesting thing is that if you have a look at nearly every game where teams dominate, it's we get dominated by jumping ruckmen. Go and have a look. Gawn, Grundy, Stern against Collingwood, Luke Jackson last week, and TDK. And the change in the ruck rule has absolutely killed us, and they just dominate from that point of from that particular area. And interesting, if you go to the third quarter, we actually had a heap of chances in the first 8 minutes, and we don't take any. We just don't take the moments, and we give the other teams the game back. And it's and the interesting thing is, every year that Voss has been there, you go back to his first year, even the good years, teams have always had run-ons, and it's just he has to go, but. Yeah, it's just amazing. The first half, I thought our first half, yes, on last night was really, really good. And then they just panic and take the wrong options. I mean, so many times that, you know, going forward, there'll be a guy in space and they bomb it. And I think there's no doubt that losing TDK
13: and Charlie's made a difference, and Harry's just been absolutely terrible. I think it goes back to selection integrity. Flynn Young has been fantastic in the reserves all year, can't get a game. Everyone laughed when they dropped Cooper Lord. Nobody could work that out. And also Hewitt should be there. But it's just, we'd have to be the most amazing team to be 1-7, and I think we're third or fourth for games in for time in front of games. It's just amazing. But
2: Dom, appreciate the call.
0: He's got a good point about the ruck. If you look at all of the good teams at the moment, they've got two ruckmen. Mm. Teams like Hawthorn have got Reeves and Meek in there. Obviously, over at Freo, it's either Jackson and Darcy or Jackson and Cox. Brisbane, you've got Fort and Draper. And even Collingwood
1: Steen
0: now.
1: Steen and Cameron.
0: Steen and Darcy Cameron. You need two rucks, and you need a ruckman that can jump in the middle. And Carlton lost that with De Koning. And, yeah, it's a big area of concern.
1: I think your ruckman have got to become goal-kicking ruckman. Even if it's one to two a game and spend some time to put some pressure on oppositions, as in a different mix in your forward line, not always off the bench. But you're right, Rich.
0: The only good team that is not playing two rucks at the moment really is Sydney with Grundy, and he's 250th today. But Grundy thrives on rucking all day. But they've got Laddams in the reserves dominating. So you need to have two rucks now.
2: Dom, thank you. G'day, Stephen.
16: Yeah, hi, guys. Look, Shane, to answer your question, I personally wouldn't keep Boss on. I'd get rid of him now, put in an interim coach or a new coach. And the reason I say that is I think fresh eyes sometimes can see something that an existing coach hasn't been able to see. I put it in mechanical terms. I've got an old car that three mechanics have been looking at all year and he couldn't figure out what the problem is. And I took it to another one and he found it within an hour. And his quote was, "It's a machine. If there's something wrong with it, I can see it. I'll fix it." The team is like a machine. If something goes wrong in one area, fresh eyes can sometimes pick up something that the existing coach has not been able to see.
1: There you go.
2: It's an interesting take, Stephen, and one that
1: so
2: probably
1: have a Porsche. You got a VW.
2: Well, there is evidence to that you often see a little bit of a bump when a new coach.
3: Well, that's what's happened to Dee.
2: Sorry,
3: yeah,
2: different voice. Yeah.
3: But also, it's not. I don't think it's just tactics on the field. I think when you get in a rut like this, like you said, Shorey, there's some psychology to it. Mm. You lose some players. Ends up becoming something that isn't just about statistics and what you're doing on field. It's about the doubt that might be creeping
1: in. No doubt.
3: It's about the questions that you have because you know that your coach is under pressure and you're probably not going to have him next year. So then in your mind as a player, you're thinking, this is all going to change on me again. And it's not working at the moment. Mm. So there's uncertainty. Mm. So it's not just about what's going on field for me at Carlton.
2: There are deep, deep seated issues. G'day, Mario.
17: G'day, good afternoon, gents and Laura. First things first, I just want to say happy 50th birthday to Carlton's next coach, Chuck Norris, also known as Chris Scott, 50 today.
0: Next coach, you reckon, Mario?
2: You're going to lure him away, Mario.
0: Have you got a bit of mail, Mario? Where you plucked that from?
17: Well, it's his birthday today, mate. I heard it on 3W at 5 o'clock this morning
0: the overnight flow. You just said he's the next Carlton coach. Have you got a bit of mail or are you just, is that what you want?
17: Well, you know, look, they're trying to find a venue for the EGM because Moonee Valley's vacant land at the moment and they're trying to get a booking at Caulfield Racecourse or Flemington Racecourse because the 100,000 members aren't going to put up with this rubbish. I went to Princess Park yesterday. Don't get carried away with number 76. I'd be wasting my picks on getting players in there to win a premiership. I'd go after the best coach, Chris Scott, a.k.a. Chuck Norris, and I'd go after Zach Butters and give him number one. And you know, Richo, you know who our two best players were yesterday? Oh, sorry, they played for St Kilda. De Koning and Jack Silvani.
0: That's fair.
2: Mario, always appreciate the call. It's a bit of a whack.
0: Yeah.
3: It's deserved.
0: But De Koning got offered ridiculous money to leave.
1: That's not his fault.
0: It's not Carlton's fault that he's a free agent and he takes $1.7 million.
3: But the Charlie Curnow one.
0: Mm.
3: That's a bit different, isn't it? Like, that ended up being a big trade hustle.
0: They've got some good picks for him, though. They've just got to make sure they nail those picks now.
2: Mario, thank you. Hi, Sam.
18: Yeah, hi. I don't follow Carlton, but I reckon I could have an idea that might help them. Scott Pendlebury's been basically a playing coach at Collingwood for the past 4 years. He's probably in his last year at Collingwood. He could play at Carlton for another year, play as a playing coach again there for 1 year, and just teach him how to actually get the job done properly. and then in the interim have another coach appointed in the view of Pendlebury staying over as a permanent coach in maybe 2 or 3 years' time.
2: Sam, it's an interesting one. I mean, we saw that with Sam Mitchell going over to West Coast. Luke Hodge went up to Brisbane.
0: Get out of the environment and have a look somewhere else.
2: In a similar vein.
0: Does Pendlebury want to coach Shorey?
1: He'll coach.
0: He wants to be a senior coach.
1: I would think so. I don't know about the senior, but he wants to coach. He's a great thinker.
2: Would you want to see him play in another jumper, though?
1: Probably not, but that happens. Peter McKenna went to Carlton.
2: Yeah.
1: You know, Mick McGuan went to Carlton. Mm. So it happens, and it's not a bad idea in one way, but I don't know what they're going to play. You can't be playing coach, though.
0: That's just wouldn't
1: No, not playing coach. No, I think you thought Sam he said it as a leader on
0: no,
1: the ground.
0: No, he said playing coach. That's what Sam said.
1: Gee, you can't. No, you couldn't do that.
3: That's not possible.
1: But he could be a good coach out in the field.
2: But, I mean, Sam Mitchell, when he went to West Coast, was teaching the younger group. Same with Hodgie. Same with Todd Goldstein with the runs at Essendon.
0: To people at West Coast when they won that flag in 2018, the midfield group, they reckon Sam Mitchell was the reason.
1: Yeah. Sorry to go another track here, but we're talking about Pendlebury. Now, I haven't heard this officially about... Is someone... try and correct me on this one. Is he going to wear a gold jumper?
2: No, a gold number.
1: Hold on. A gold number on the night? And is that official?
0: Yeah.
3: That's been approved by the AFL.
1: What's wrong with that? Don't like it.
0: Oh, come on, you old stickler. What?
1: No. Hold on. I only brought this up because I was talking to a lot of Colin, and I know heaps of Colin people. To me, he deserves every accolade he can get, but I would rather see something like a jumper that is designed for the 300th more than a gold number on the night. I don't, it's a team game, Richo, and I know you're having a go at me about being a stickler. It's not about that.
0: No, I reckon you're allowed your opinion, but come on.
1: But I broke the club record.
3: I'm sorry, you didn't get a gold number.
1: I'm serious as a leader and as someone who hopefully bases everything about team, and that's what he does. Yep. I don't know whether he's making it all about himself. It's just being forced on him. Because I'd be quite surprised that he'd be comfortable with it. I don't like it. I've had heaps of people say to me they don't like. Because someone said it was going to be a gold jumper. I said, give me a break.
0: No, but it's a gold number.
1: This may never be broken, sure.
0: This is a fantastic night.
1: That's not about that. It's about, okay, he's going to get every accolade a man can get, and he deserves every one of them, but a gold number on a night which says you're different from everybody out on that field on that night for that reason, I just feel uncomfortable with it. And I've had heaps of people say
3: I think if Scott Pendlebury didn't want to wear a gold number 10, he wouldn't do it.
1: Well, I hope that's right.
0: It wouldn't be being forced on him.
3: No.
2: I think it's a good marketing ploy, though. Everyone would buy a Collingwood jumper with a number, gold number 10 on it.
1: It's only an opinion, but I just don't feel comfortable with it. He's going to have a banner of the size of, you know, like I said, he deserves every accolade, but I just feel uncomfortable with it. Well, and a lot of my friends who are good football people have said the same thing.
0: Collingwood fan, I think it's fine. I love it. Wait, Collingwood fans.
1: Yeah, ring up.
2: Do you
0: think Shorey's just an old fuddy duddy?
1: Oh, I don't. It's not about that.
0: Or is it just, it's a great night for him to celebrate?
1: Now, this is coming from, if Scott wants to do it, let him do it. Yeah.
3: No,
1: if Scott does want to do it, let him do it. I don't agree with it. But hey, that's coming from one of the greatest individuals ever to play the game. That's you. And you're having a go at me.
2: Should Scott Pendlebury wear a gold number 10 in 2 weeks' time when he breaks the game's record? Of course, he will equal it next week against Geelong.
1: I thought this would have been discussed before.
2: They then play a twilight game against the West Coast Eagles. They also timed it to play the Eagles to give.
1: People have asking. Can I ask another question?
2: If he played the other night,
1: would Collingwood have won?
0: No.
1: No. Okay.
0: It's his 5 day break and he's 38.
1: Sidebottom played off a five day break too.
3: Mum and Dad are arguing again.
2: We will speak about Scott Pendlebury and his record breaking game a little bit later in the program. Other side of the break though, the most famous whiteboard in the world. Strengths and weaknesses of an opposition team. What's the issue? We'll debate it next on 3AW Football.
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2: A little bit later in the program, we'll discuss the big moves at Melbourne during the week. Paul Guerra out. We'll try and dig a little bit deeper into what is happening at the Melbourne Footy Club at the moment. Of course, the big story yesterday wasn't so much Brisbane's win over Essendon, rather what was on a whiteboard of the Brisbane Lions during the week, the strengths and weaknesses of opposition players, those of Essendon, being spoken about within the Brisbane Football Club, the fact that they were up on a whiteboard. Now, before we discuss it a little bit deeper, let's hear what Chris Fagan, Brad Scott had to say about whiteboard gate after the game.
27: What I'll probably say is I'm not going to comment about what was written on that whiteboard, because from our perspective, it's private information. You know, somebody illegally took photos of information that was on a whiteboard and then decided to make a hero of themselves and put it out in the public domain.
28: Yeah, I wouldn't want that coming out of our building. As I said, they do it for every opposition. It's a tough game, and it's sometimes a psychological game too. And you know that if that's what's identified about you, then if you're a competitor, you respond to it.
2: Is this just something that happens in every
0: football
2: club?
0: Absolutely. Every week, has been ever since I've been involved in the game. You have an opposition analysis meeting earlier in the week, and you look at the opposition and you go through how they play, their style, whatever they do, their strengths and weaknesses, and you then go through individual players. And if I was an Essendon player there and I looked at that, but I would suggest that what is on that on the Brisbane board was pretty accurate. And if I was the Essendon player, if I'm honest about myself as a player and analyse my game, I think you'd go, yeah, they're probably right, and it should spark you and stir you up. But I think you know what your weaknesses are. There's no doubt about that. This is a non-event for me. Every club does it, and Brad Scott said as such in the press conference.
2: So
0: you don't want it to get out, though, clearly.
2: So then just on that leak, I mean, I think Chris Fagan is grappling at straws to say, you know, it's illegal. How dare someone take that photo? I mean, if you want to protect your intel, I think that's on Brisbane to protect its intel. If you want to let people into the inner sanctum, that's all well and good. Then put the intel away. I mean, don't go not expecting the media not to report this when it's leaked onto social media. It is a story. It's an insider scoop, if you like. That's on the Brisbane Lions to try and control.
0: Get their security right.
2: Exactly. I mean, you want to let people into the inner sanctum? Great. Turn the whiteboard around.
3: I don't like the partner's name on the whiteboard.
2: That's what I wanted to.
3: I don't like it. I'll ask you this question, Richo. If your wife's name.
0: What context was it in there, Richo?
3: So as Jackson Pryor's strength.
0: Yes. Right.
3: His partner's name was his strength. So I ask you, I wouldn't want to be on a whiteboard inside a football club.
0: Yeah,
3: would you like your wife's name
0: on another
3: football club's whiteboard?
0: Why was it?
1: It had been a running joke, even when he was at Brisbane, that he was batting above his average.
0: So it's an in-joke.
1: It's an in-joke.
3: I still don't like it. It's not footy.
1: Yeah, it's
3: partners aren't involved in strategies and analysing a player's strengths or weaknesses.
0: Was Jackson Pryor concerned about it?
3: So after the game, Chris Fagan said that they went and had a laugh together about it. But so
0: it's obviously something that...
3: Maybe, but
1: it was an in, it was already known to him. Yeah, but... Yeah, I probably, it's a bit uncomfortable.
0: I don't have an issue with
3: it. He's the only one that's got someone's name there. Everyone else is actually
1: like... But he's the only one that happened to because he was at Brisbane.
0: And I still
3: don't think you should.
0: It's clearly something that was a joke when he was at Brisbane, and it's an in-joke. So
3: would you want your wife's name on a whiteboard at another football club?
0: If I'd been at the other club
1: and it was part of a joke.
0: A bit of a joke, and my wife was aware of it and she was in on it as well, I wouldn't have an issue.
3: Well, she wouldn't have been aware of it because it was Brisbane's whiteboard.
2: But this woman wouldn't have known. But we talk about blokes batting above their average all the time, don't we?
3: I don't know. It's got nothing to do with footy.
1: Good example, Sean.
3: Everyone else, all the strengths and weaknesses were related to something football related.
0: But if I'm sitting around with my mates and my wife is there and they'll go, geez, Jen, you look fantastic. Maddie's batting above his average. It's a bit of an in-joke between you all. My wife's even in on that.
3: Yeah, but she's there.
0: Yeah.
3: This is a meeting at a football club in another state.
0: But how do you know
1: she wasn't aware of the joke?
0: She's not. How do you know she's not in on it when he was at Brisbane. That everyone
3: maybe she was, but they wouldn't be calling her now going, oh, just so you know, your name's on our whiteboard. I just think keep the partners out of it.
1: It was a bit awkward. But look, if they've got any guts about them, any thought about how they want to know about how they're going in their football life, you've got information from the best side in the competition in the last 2 years and could be in the next 4 years. They could win four in a row, let alone two. All right. I would be saying, like Richo, have some guts, take the information in and just really look at yourself internally to say, is this true? Do I feel like that? Ask your teammates, do they feel that way? And then that's what you get from it. Don't be negative about it. Just walk on.
0: Like, for example, if it was when I was playing in the opposition analysis meeting, I reckon they would have had written on the board, can be fragile in front of goal, mentally fragile in front of goal. And if that's me looking at that, I've got to go, yep, you're right.
1: Individual.
3: Do you know what, though? And you know, I'm going to interrupt. I'm going to interrupt you because something has actually been leaked to me as a result of this. Someone has done a whiteboard on our Sunday team. And you can walk right around to the newsroom and have a look at it.
0: It was sent
3: to me, 3AW Sunday team. Name, Rick Show. Strengths, good bloke. Weaknesses, goal kicking accuracy.
0: There you go. See, I knew that.
1: No, but you say you're not. You reckon you're one of the most accurate kickers.
3: This
2: is very leading teams, I feel.
3: Shorey. Strengths, blank.
1: Yeah.
3: Weaknesses.
1: None. Well, blank, there's nothing there.
3: Nothing there. Weaknesses.
1: None.
3: Never
1: blank.
3: Buys coffee, played for Collingwood.
1: That is crap.
3: Shame. Strengths, blank. Weaknesses, always on holidays.
2: I thought that'd be a strength, actually.
3: Laura, strengths, shouts coffee, weaknesses, blank.
2: Wonder who wrote it up.
3: I didn't.
1: Damien.
0: But sure,
3: just be better, guys.
1: I'll shout at coffee.
2: Just be better, guys. 133-693. Should the partner's name have been on the whiteboard? 133-693 is the partner out of bounds. I don't have an issue with it. If Jackson Pryor didn't have an issue with it, Laura says the girl's name shouldn't have been on the whiteboard. 133-693. I'll throw it over to you next at 1:58.
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2: 133-693-3AW Sunday footy. It's all with thanks to Macca's, the whiteboard at Brisbane. Chris Fagan, fair to say, wasn't delighted that it leaked. It has. Was it out of the realm of football by having a partner's name on the whiteboard? G'day, Rick.
11: G'day, boys and girls. Look, in this world, in this day, all the girls are in it for Instagram hits. They love being with the AFL boys. They love the benefits that come with it. They love the, you know, look at Dacos' young, his girlfriend, all over Facebook, all over Instagram. They love it. So they take what comes each way.
2: In fairness to Josh Dacos' partner, she was, like, was Miss Universe Australia or certainly a high profile position before she was with Josh as well.
0: So my whole thing with this is Brisbane
2: Josh to have a big profile.
0: Would not have put her name up there if she's not in on the joke as well.
1: I'm thinking that too.
0: I think that it's obviously a joke that's been going for ages, and she's probably in on the joke as well, that he's batting above his
1: head. And everybody goes as to see the culture of Brisbane. It's against the culture. You know, I'll tell you what, I'd like to be part of that culture, as in the winning, pretty successful culture.
0: Pretty dangerous area to go to if she's not in on
1: exactly.
0: it.
1: Exactly.
3: Yeah. Does your wife go around bragging that she's with Matthew Richardson?
1: Bloody oath she does.
0: No, she doesn't.
2: She did, now she doesn't.
0: I'm clearly batting well above my average, I know that.
1: We've been saying that for years, yeah. But you know.
2: But I don't think that's a bad thing to say, that a bloke's batting above you.
3: It's
2: a compliment to her.
3: She's the only one though.
2: No, but again, as Richo alluded to, he was within the Brisbane
0: team
2: group. He was within that team. They know him well.
0: And I think it's an in joke that he's batting above his average.
1: I've been married for 45 years, and I've told her every day that, you know, she's had the greatest life of any woman on earth.
3: Because of you.
1: Yeah. And she just laughs every time I say it.
0: Poor Deb. How's she done 40 years?
1: 45.
0: How?
2: Get less for murder these days.
0: Deb, if you're listening, I just admire you so much. 45 years for Tony.
3: I see what Rick's saying. I mean, in this age of social media, yes, there is a lot of flashiness if you're with a footballer, but people are still astute enough to know if they want to stay with someone. I don't think it's just because of social media hits.
2: No, absolutely. And you can't say that about...
3: Maybe she doesn't care. I just think, for me, I wouldn't put partners... Speaking to a couple of the players that were on as part of our commentary team, or former players, yesterday, they said, generally speaking, the partners don't really like being involved in the inner football stuff. True. I mean, football clubs are great places at cultivating families, at getting everybody involved. But generally speaking, they don't like being involved. And we saw Melbourne recently with that partners meeting and what a debacle that was. I think just keep it separate.
1: Let me tell you, though, and I'm saying this with all seriousness, the women behind the scenes have got a massive part to play.
3: Oh, no doubt.
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18: Tell you what, it's a dark, gloomy, wet day in Melbourne town. That means Sunday roast time. Let's heat it up. 133-693. Sunday roast. 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There is plenty to roast. Plenty
20: six
18: to
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18: sweet.
20: Of the Borderly on the line.
18: It's nice to go down on this Sunday afternoon. 133-693. The Sunday roast up on the line now. That's next on 3AW.
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30: Degrees in Melbourne, showers this afternoon, a top of 23. It's 1 o'clock. Good afternoon, I'm Brian Wilson. It's been revealed that organised crime is behind a spate of hospitality firebombings in Melbourne. At least 14 pubs, bars and restaurants have been attacked in the past 2 months. The criminals soliciting venues to sell their illegal alcohol, firebombing those who refuse. Meanwhile, medical experts warn the illegal spirits could pose serious health risks. Upper House MLC David Limbrick says Victoria's liquor inspectors can't test for methanol, a common ingredient in the illegal alcohol products.
31: But the licensing inspectors, they're just checking for compliance with, licensing laws. They don't check the actual products. The government doesn't have a testing facility to test for high levels of methanol, and we've been having to send it to other states.
30: Charges have now been laid against the man accused of killing a 5-year-old girl in Alice Springs. Toby Goff reports.
32: 1 week after she was taken from her home, Northern Territory Police have formally charged Jefferson Lewis with the murder of Kumanjai Little Baby. The 47-year-old remains under heavy guard in Darwin and is expected to face court later this week. Northern Territory Police Commissioner Martin Dole says while the charge is a significant milestone in a complex investigation, the town remains deeply scarred. Police have also released CCTV of Thursday's riot that broke out at the hospital where Lewis was receiving treatment. Several people have been arrested over the event. The community is now being urged to respect the judicial process and allow Kumanjai Little Baby's family the peace they need. Toby Goff reporting.
30: Premier Jacinda Allen has announced $50 million in the upcoming state budget will be allocated to tackle the surgery wait times for children. The Premier says the investment will make a difference.
33: We know that the surgery wait times, particularly for a number of kids, has become too long, that we do need to make an investment. And we'll be delivering an additional 4,000 planned surgery for kids and an additional 45,000 specialist appointments.
30: And oil has surged on world markets as the Middle East war further impacts supply. An early warning sign to consumers that they should expect higher pump prices. Tapas crude set a new high of $174 a barrel, well above the government's $90 a barrel that was used in the economic modelling for the forthcoming budget. Experts warn the rising risk of shipping and the cost of refinery will take the real cost to a 75-year high in the coming months. Checking finance this hour, one Aussie dollar is buying 72 US cents.
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4: St Kilda stepped up at Marvel Stadium last night to wrestle back the lead from Carlton in the second half of their match. The Blues ahead at the main break before yet another late game fade. The Saints taking advantage of the opportunity to record a 39-point win. Coach Ross Lyon pleased, given his side's long injury list.
5: We had our challenges up to half time, and then our contest and pressure, we took the game off them with our run and our ball movement.
4: 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First up, Sydney at home to the Demons with stars Max Gawn and Brody Grundy going head-to-head. Then the Gold Coast play GWS. Melbourne City are through to the A-League Women's Grand Final after a 1-0 defeat of Victory yesterday. They'll play the winner of today's match between Wellington and Brisbane. And that's the latest news and sport.
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4: Showers this afternoon, a top of 23. Tomorrow, sunny with a shower or two and 20. Tuesday, a shower or two and 18. Wednesday, showers increasing and 19. And Thursday, the showers ease with a top of 13 degrees. On the bays, there's a strong wind warning for Port Phillip with northerly winds up to 25 knots with waves around a metre. Checking the temperatures around town at Corio, it's 17, at Greensboro it's 19, and currently in the city it's 20 degrees. I'm Brian Wilson on Melbourne's own 3AW.
24: Yeah, g'day. My roast is for the North Melbourne Football Club. I've got a sweet and a roast.
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18: It's our favourite time of the week, and nothing would go down more a treat than a Sunday roast this afternoon on a dark, gloomy and wet Melbourne afternoon. 133-693 is the number for the Sunday roast. Our best call this afternoon will receive the 6 bottles of DeBordley Woodfired Heathcote Shiraz. Shorey to adjudicate the
1: right,
18: winner
1: yes.
18: This afternoon. 133-693. Plenty of room for you on the lines for the Sunday roast. Or if you want to take the more positive slant, you can take the Sunday sweet as well. I'm just going to quickly start it off because I just wanted to give a sweet to both Laura and Richo. Last week I sent in a message. I was away. Richo, you said, "Oh, have a great trip, mate. I appreciated that." Laura, she wrote back, "Soak up the sunshine, enjoy." Shorey,
1: yep,
18: you get the roast. All I know is anyone who takes a holiday mid-year is not fair dinkum. Both Laura and Richo said have a nice time. They appreciated the work effort that I put in. You gave me nothing.
1: Well, I just thought you deserved it because I believe in that. Right. And I'm the only one here who hasn't had a holiday during football season.
0: Coming from a
1: none on this panel.
18: None of us have called in sick halfway through a show.
0: You wouldn't know this, Shane, because you weren't here last week. And I hope not. But yeah, I'm not having a go at you.
18: That seemed like it.
0: But Shorey last week left at 3 o'clock, didn't even do the game.
1: Well,
0: Can I explain?
1: Because over the weekend,
18: because 2 weeks earlier, you left at 2 o'clock.
1: There was a bit of misfortune with one of our commentators over the weekend who had to pull out late from two games, and I filled into it for him on a late notice 2 days in a row, and I didn't want to go. But the management just said, mate, being so good to us, I'm going to give you the game off. So that's how it happens. So there's always a reason behind that stuff, Shane.
18: Yeah, clearly.
2: Speaking of management, would you like to hear my roast?
1: Oh, please. Here it is.
2: Tony Shaw.
1: Oh.
2: You have a new nickname around here. Would you like to know what it is?
1: Oh, keep going.
2: The super spreader.

0: Since you were here, Crook, in round six, you may recall that Shorey left our show
1: early. 2 o'clock.
2: That's another day he went home early.
1: And he was sweating.
0: He was sweating. We said go home. We have had the following personnel go down with illness from 3AW football over the past fortnight. Tim Lane, Matt Granland, Bruce Eva, and Jackie Reid. We've never been wiped out the way we have been.
3: So you blame me for that?
0: Yep, not just me. It's not just me.
1: Ground zero.
0: Eddie Summerfield stepped up yesterday and called on 3AW. Shane was obviously in business class over the ocean. This can all be linked to you turning up sick in round six.
3: He sounds like Muttley the Duck. Can we get Muttley the
0: Duck? So keep your germs to yourself.
3: Well, I feel guilty.
2: Don't come in Crook again.
3: Well, I won't. But I just thought I was doing the right thing by the team. I didn't want to let you down. And then you saw how crook I was. And a lesser man wouldn't have been there. Anyway, mine's not a roast. Mine's a statement. After we've had whiteboard gate now, I just want to please say to all clubs, don't be reactive to it and stop kids and families coming into the rooms, because it is the highlight. And I've got two kids I'm trying to get into Collingwood rooms, which is so hard. And they are 10 and 11 and they wake up every day, because I said I will get it done by the end of the year, which I hope I do. And they just talk about it. I just hope they don't come reactive to what's happened now and they ban people from coming in because just someone took the photo of the whiteboard. So it's more of a statement than a roast. Be smart. This is one of the highlights of kids' lives to get into the room.
2: It's just meant a breakdown at their club, but that wouldn't normally be left up on the board for anyone to see.
3: But they might want to play hardball. You want to come in here, you're not coming in here anymore.
1: That wasn't even in the rooms. That was like in an offices or...
3: No. That was an offshoot of the... That was a coach's...
1: At Brighton Homes Arena.
0: Yep.
3: Yeah.
1: Yeah. So it wasn't actually in the rooms at the MCG or Marvel.
3: I know, but they just don't want every... No. I'm just... Hopefully it's not going to happen.
1: No, I'd hope not. You just turn the whiteboard around.
2: No, I don't think it'll happen again. There'll be better security there. I've got a roast just for the critics of a draw. Again, the other night we have a draw and everyone goes, oh, we should have extra time. You know, we want to get a result. Yeah, we get a result. Both teams got 2 points. Mm. Those 2 points could be the difference between you finishing in the top four or top 10 and whatever it is now. You get a result, you get 2 points. So just forget about it.
1: You don't think extra time would add something to it?
0: No, it'll just add more time to something that is already unbearably long at times.
2: Shane, I just said,
1: I'm roasting. Sorry to interrupt. Sorry to waste your precious time, Laura.
0: Look, it was a good game. AFL doesn't need more time added onto it.
2: I understand in finals because you can't be coming back the next week. But home and away, you get 2 points. That could be the difference between you finishing top four or not. So you do get a result. And I've got a suite. It's Pat Cronin round across a heap of suburban leagues in Melbourne this whole weekend. I was out at Lower Plenty yesterday, so sweeting 3AW and Darren James for going out there and supporting the round, broadcasting live there. A lot of people have jumped on board, patcroninfoundation.org.au. And if you want to support them, like all the suburban leagues have this weekend, or a lot of suburban leagues, you can just jump on that website. They're raffling off a Mazda CX-5. And they're $10 a ticket. And those funds go to educating young kids at a young age about the violence in our community and avoiding violence.
1: What's the website,
2: Matt? It's patcroninfoundation.org.au. And 3AW have been big supporters of the foundation.
3: And I saw my 9-year-old play footy this morning and they all had their armbands on. So it was fantastic. And
2: there's 80,000 players, junior and senior, are wearing those armbands this weekend.
3: And just on the draw and the extra time, the only thing can happen is someone gets hurt in it because you've had a walk.
1: Someone could get hurt in four quarters of footy.
3: Yeah, but they're under enormous stress. They've played the game for 120 minutes, which is nearly 120. You want to add another 10 minutes or something.
1: It would be electrifying. It would be exciting.
2: Shane, people say we need to get a result. You do get a result.
3: It's a draw.
1: I know a draw is a result, but I think a win and a loss is more definitive.
2: No.
1: And I think you have a lot of sports around the world that play extra time. I think it just adds something.
2: We don't have to be like every other sport, Shane.
1: We don't.
3: How many draws have we had in the history of our game, Shane?
1: I think you can always
2: find... It's 1.2 a year. 1.2 a year.
1: You can always find a way to enhance. And I think so you're telling me if there was an extra 10 minutes the other night, that people would have gone home and gone, no, I don't want an extra 10 minutes of
3: football. They wouldn't have gone home.
1: Of course they wouldn't have.
3: But I tell you what, if their ruckman did a knee in that last 10 minutes or did pull the hamstring because he was under duress, I tell you what, they say, we didn't want that 10 minutes.
1: Oh, give me a spell.
3: Oh, gee, you're...

0: 133693. G'day, Damien.
1: G'day, guys. Yeah, I've got a sweet and a roast. My sweet is for Richmond. Great performance yesterday.
0: Yep.
1: And my roast is the draw. It's absolutely ridiculous. As a supporter, you want to walk out of the game absolutely elated because you win or absolutely pissed off because you lost. When it's a draw, you have no feeling. You just walk out like a zombie. And 80,000, 90,000 at the G all walking out just knowing, not knowing what to do. It's ridiculous.
0: Didn't get their money's worth, Matthew.
2: Yeah, but you get 2 points. You get a result. And no, you, what's the season about, Shane? Accumulating.
0: Winning and losing.
2: Accumulating enough points to play finals, and you get 2 points on your total to play finals.
3: You
2: get
3: 2 points. You play an extra 10 minutes, and someone definitively gets a win, someone definitively gets a loss.
2: Not for me.
4: Do you just want more airtime?
0: Oh, it's not about me. If I was watching, I'd be... Well, I've got to do the 10 minutes that you don't want to do. So I just think it adds so much. And having done 2 finals where there have been a draw and that extra 10 minutes.
4: Yeah, but the finals are
2: different. It's different.
0: Yeah, but you can't tell me that an extra 10 minutes between Collingwood and Hawthorn the other night, they wouldn't have been going hell for leather in the desperation to get the full four points.
2: But there's 1.2 draws a season.
5: So what happens at the end of the 10 minutes we've still got a draw?
0: Play another 5.
5: Oh, it's a shame. Muttley, you got this wrong, mate.
0: But it's not soccer, sure. It's not like there is never a goal. I mean, scoring is plentiful in our game. It's not like soccer.
5: Well, if you don't score, though, you don't get the 6-6-6. So what if no one scores? It's such a contested 10 minutes or 5 minutes, whatever you have. No, you can't do it, Shane. You could have a draw for 3 10-minute extras.
0: 133693. I'm just having a conversation.
5: That's all right.
0: Don't have to get offended.
5: They're like backsides, mate. Everybody's got one.
0: Don't have to get offended. It's okay. G'day, Shane.
2: Bristly today.
6: Oh my God, for goodness sakes, stop this rubbish about trying to get rid of the draw. The greatest thing about the draw, that guy said it, we go out of the game, we don't know what to feel. Well, that's good. That's unique to our game.
2: Good on you, Shane.
6: And that's why we love it. There's nothing wrong with a draw. It's a unique feeling that only we have for our game. Let's stop trying to bloody make it like every other bloody game.
2: Good on you, Shane.
5: What a great voice, too. I love his voice.
2: Shane's the winner. Am I a judge? I'm the judge today, Shane.
0: Did you have another roast, Shane?
6: Yes, I do. My other roast is, like, I don't know what's going on at AFL headquarters this year, right? But yesterday, once again, we had a 12:30 game because they had 2 games that Eddie had while the MCG sat there bare. We had 2 games on a Friday night, and today, guess what? We've only got two games again. Who on earth is doing the fixturing this year? Because I could go on my computer tonight, and if you give me all the teams, I'll give you the complete fixture using AI next year that'll work everyone. I mean, it is not rocket science.
5: Right, mate.
2: Good work, Shane.
4: We should try.
0: He hit the nail on the head.
4: We should try an AI fixture.
5: I like to hear him say deep heat.
0: He hit the nail on the head when it came to fixturing. The fact that the showdown was on Friday night. The fact that there is only 2 games today, one of which is a Sunday night game between the 2 expansion teams. The fixturing this year has been absolutely deplorable.
4: I think the Thursday and Friday nights have been better. Remember we had that run last year where Essendon was getting every Thursday, Friday night. We had back end of the season, we were all saying, oh, when can we get a good Thursday or Friday night? I think they've been better.
0: But I think with the doubleheader Friday nights, the number of games that they've miscalculated Sunday, I think it has been a deplorable act of fixturing this year. We'll continue to debate at 133693, and plenty of time for your roasts and sweet, especially around the draw. 133693, the 6 bottles of wood-fired Heathcote Shiraz up for grabs next on 3AW Football.
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14: On 3AW, you're talking football on a Sunday afternoon. Dial 133-693 to be part of the conversation.
15: Sorry, that's Muttley.
16: That's
15: Muttley. Well, what I sound like.
16: You're laughing. Or it sounded like Muttley.
15: It was very funny.
16: Very funny, Muttley.
15: Let's get back to your calls on the Nick Theodosi Open Line for the Sunday roast. Go ahead, Maureen.
17: Hey, guys. Thanks for Sundays. It's brilliant. We are up here in Port Douglas, and we had the honour of having Dustin Martin up here yesterday playing for our Crocs.
15: How good.
18: Oh, wow.
15: What was it like, Maureen?
17: You know what? I'm back to North Melbourne. Yep. My husband barracks for Richmond, but I was just in awe of him and just so happy to see him so happy.
16: And Maureen, I believe he was just terrific up there all weekend with the kids and everyone involved.
17: No words. He was just, Thursday night we have a dinner at the Crocs training night. You know, we're just a little country club, I suppose you could call it. He just blended. He was so unassuming. He signed every kid's autograph spoke to everyone, even tolerated a little kid talking to him about his cat called Dusty. And
18: it's so sweet.
17: You know what? Sometimes the media paint some of these people in really, really bad views and just in awe. in awe of, and I hope he's in a happy place, and good hope on. He signs with the Cox for next year.
16: Yes.
15: Oh, Maureen, that's absolutely
16: great.
15: Wonderful.
16: Great to hear.
15: Because I think, and you know, in the media, you do sometimes, when he was playing, he'd seem a bit introverted.
0: Didn't very
15: want
0: private.
15: To, yeah, didn't want to do a lot of the interviews. Everyone obviously wanted to
16: he's
15: talk to
16: him. Pretty
15: shy
16: guy, yeah. Dusty. Yeah.
15: And to then do that, but to go up to the footy club and, you know, if he's making a quid out of it, that's fine. But to then fulfill that role that, you know, you're having me up here, okay, I'm going to fulfill that role, not just play.
16: Some people, in the past, there have been guys that take the cash and don't actually do that part well.
15: Yeah, and I think that's the most important part almost, more than the playing.
1: No doubt.
15: Doing the autographs, doing the selfies, and the fact that he's integrated himself into the community, all credit to him. And then you go, oh, hold on, it's been worth paying that.
16: Yeah.
15: And getting up. Maureen, that's lovely. Stuff. Thanks so much for sharing.
1: I don't know if we can send the Bortley up to Port Douglas. Can we get a send up there?
16: Of course we can.
15: I'm sure we could.
16: Australia Post? I'm sure
15: we could.
1: Are you paying for it, or is it De Bortley paying for it?
16: Hang on, we'll load six bottles onto a pigeon and send that up there, will we? you're off today, Tony.
15: Maureen, we appreciate your call. Right. You're in the running for the DeBortley, even if you're in Port Douglas.
1: Richo, he's going to pay for the postage.
0: You're not going to.
15: Sure, he's plotting to take it up there himself because he just wants a weekend away up in Port Douglas.
16: He'd rather do that than pay for postage.
15: Absolutely.
1: I'm going up soon.
15: Maureen, thank you. Go ahead, Alex.
2: Hi, team. I've got a sweet and a roast. I'll start with a sweet. Just shout out to Vossi because watching the presser, the guy is the only one there busting the gut at the Blues at the moment. So go, Vossi. Love you, mate, whatever happens. So, and my roast is the whiteboard gate. I felt like it's disrespectful. Listing the girl's name was, I feel misogynistic, and it boys will be boys. That stuff's got to be stamped out, guys. I'm sorry.
16: You know, that's all right. 100% it does. But I don't think it was misogynistic because I think, in fact, I'm certain that she's aware of the whole joke and it's something that I don't think is a problem with them. But I could be wrong. I could be wrong.
0: Oh, can we just leave players' partners out of the jokes, though?
16: Yeah, but I think she's in on the joke. Yeah. That's what I'm saying. Nah.
1: If she's not, it is an issue. It shouldn't have been done.
16: It is if she's not.
1: Yeah,
16: 100%.
1: No doubt. With you, Alex, that's an opinion.
16: Yeah, that's fine.
15: Alex, thank you. Go ahead, Steve.
3: Hey, guys. My roast is for the use of the arc at Marvel last night. There were two examples where it was about more than a foot between the ball and the line. So, be that as it may, a waste of time. But then the umpire had to wait for the result, and a crypto ad comes up on the screen while the umpire is waiting for the result. Everyone in the crowd could see what the result was 20 seconds earlier, and then there's an advertisement in between the result which slows the game down another 10, 15 seconds. It's ridiculous.
0: Well, that's the conspiracy theory, isn't it?
16: They've got to get their quota in
15: to get crypto.com.
1: I'll tell you one thing, the ARC cannot. Please stop it right now. Over the post decisions. Mm. Over the post. Not hit the post or do it. You cannot get that right from any angle that I can see to make sure it's definite. The ARC should never get involved for those.
16: But they never overrule those. They go with the umpire every time.
1: But why then don't have them?
16: I know. If the umpire calls for the...
1: Well, it's so dumb. They should never have, and the umpire should be told.
15: I have found it odd, though, over the past 72 hours, the calls that what role does technology play in the game? It ain't going anywhere. I agree with you when it comes to over the goalpost.
1: Yeah.
15: But the arc's not going anywhere.
1: But we've got to streamline it.
15: I agree with that. Yep. I think it needs to be refined. But technology in the game isn't going anywhere. We're not going back to the old days of the goal umpire himself determining whether it hit the post or if it was touched. The technology's here. It needs to be streamlined. But to say get rid of the arc.
1: Well, Sam McClure said that, didn't he? Yesterday, I think I heard that he said just take all technology out of the game.
16: They need to get the higher speed cameras there, though.
15: I agree. Yeah. They need to invest in the technology.
16: Yeah. Yeah. Yeah.
15: But the arc isn't going anywhere.
1: And streamline it.
15: The fact that technology is now a part of the game, it is here to stay.
1: Good call, Steve.
15: Thanks, Steve. Hi, Alan.
5: Good afternoon. I would like introduced that each team gets 2 points for each quarter that they win. I'm not that happy that a team gets maximum points if they win by 1 point and the teams that lose get nothing, even though they might have won two or three quarters. I'd like 2 points for each quarter they win. And 10 for the aggregate.
1: It won't happen, but it'd be interesting to see how it played out
16: well,
1: over a year.
16: Would be nearly on top of the ladder.
1: Well, there you go.
16: So Carlton would be on top of the ladder and they've won one game.
1: No, they'd be 50-50. they'd be 50. But it'd be interesting to see if that was done, not to put it in place, but to see what would happen once it's done. Look over years past.
0: Or as a way to resolve a draw, as in you look at the four quarters and...
1: Oh, and if you won three...
0: Yeah,
1: and
0: out of four.
1: No.
16: No, but... No, but I like the lateral thinking.
1: I like it, Alan, yeah.
15: So, hold on. You like rewarding individual quarters more than extra time in a draw.
16: No, I don't.
15: You said I'll reward the thinking.
16: I said it's lateral thinking, but I don't like the idea.
15: Okay. I thought you said we'll reward
16: the
1: thinking. No, your ears painted on or what?
16: You already get
15: Might be a bit of jet lag.
16: I don't understand what you don't get here. You get points for a draw. You get rewarded.
15: I get that, Matthew. I get that. I want I want the full classification of points. I want the full 4 points to one team, 0 points to another. I want a winner and a loser, the fundamentals of our game, winning and losing. People don't go, oh, how many draws has Michael Voss had in his career? They say wins and losses. No one gives a stuff about draws. I want wins and losses.
0: It depends who you ask, because if you ask clubs, is it a win-loss ratio of the effort?
1: Okay.
0: We just applaud the effort.
1: This isn't preempting my decision on the roast and who wins it, but I just had a text from a bloke called Vince from a very famous wine company.
0: That he'll pay postage?
1: He said, I will get the wine if Richo pays for postage. No, he didn't. He said they would pay the postage if she is going to win it. We'll see what happens later, but they will do it. Thanks, Vince. Thanks for listening, mate. So and don't listen to Richo trying to get some out of you too. That's all right.
15: So Australia-wide, the De Bortoli is now available. So wherever you're listening on the app, Australia-wide, you can get the De Bortoli on the Sunday roast.
1: Beauty, Vince. Thanks, mate.
15: Good on you, Vince. Thank you, mate.
16: Vince, no, I've finished that.
1: He's listening.
15: The wood-fired Heathcote Shiraz. We're going to stretch out the Sunday roast. We've got a few calls we haven't gotten to yet, so we'll continue it on the other side of the break. 133-693. This is 3AW Sunday Footy.
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14: On 3AW, you're talking football on a Sunday afternoon. Dial 133-693 to be part of the conversation.
15: Continuing with the Sunday roast, 133-693. And coming up very shortly, should Scott Pendlebury wear the gold number 10 in his record-breaking match in 2 weeks' time? He equals the record of Boomer Harvey next week against Geelong in the following week. We'll be looking to break it against
16: and
15: the
16: sure
15: West Coast.
16: I'm sure he wants to be a fuddy-duddy for his record-breaking.
15: No goal.
1: Yeah. I was talking to the man this morning, Brent Harvey, out at Yarrambat Footy Club, and he said he's got it for another 15 days, he said.
15: just like you, I still remember when Pendles broke your record at Collingwood. You were dirty.
1: Wow.
15: Yeah, you were dirty.
1: I missed him in the car park by about 3 inches, running him over, but that's another thing.
16: Do you reckon there's any chance he'll play on next year, Pendles?
1: There is a chance because I think one of them might be.
15: Let's save it for the segment when we're actually going to talk about Scott Pendlebury. Andrew, good afternoon.
9: Good afternoon, Shane. My roast is for you. We have a draw and it's unique. Well, not unique to us, but it's a result. And what do you want extra time and then extra time? What's next? A penalty shootout using those stupid plastic things in a place kick.
15: No penalty shootout, Andrew. Just play extra time. Play 5 minutes each way after 10 minutes. Play another 5 minutes. You'll get a result. You'll get a win or a loss. And yes, I know a draw is a result. I want a win or a loss.
16: All right.
15: I want to go home.
16: Just agree to disagree.
15: I want one team to celebrate, one team to be apoplectic. That's all I want.
1: So how many extra times do you have?
15: You play extra time until someone's going to get the points, sure. It is a scoring game. It's not soccer.
1: If you have three extra times and you don't get the points and it's a draw.
16: It's got to be a cut-off point at some
1: point. You can't, we're going to keep the stadium open all night.
15: It's not going to be open all night, sure. Inevitably, the
1: laws
15: of probability,
16: Shane,
15: would suggest.
16: But if you're writing that into the rules of the game, extra time, then you have to have
15: play
16: the ability
15: an extra 5 minutes. The grand final can go forever.
16: But does it?
0: Yeah, but it's the grand final.
15: Well, an elimination final can go forever
0: because it's an elimination final.
15: Andrew, thank you for the roast. You're not the first to give me one today. You probably won't be the last. G'day, David.
10: G'day. For the last break, Shane with the unique voice. I'm pretty sure that was Gavin Muntbury from the front bar. It wasn't Shane. I've got a roast for the AFL. The draft changes, the compromised drafts over the last 5 years. Any club that's been at the bottom or still is, unfortunately for supporters of North Melbourne, Essendon, West Coast, they've been impacted by Brisbane and Gold Coast's ability to get all those extra picks as well. So it's not just drafts going forward, but it's the last five as well, and it's kept teams at the bottom, and it's going to make it harder for those teams to get to the top. And my leftover roast for lunch tomorrow, the showdown, 21 of 59 showdowns have been decided by 12 points or less. It delivers every time. Adelaide Oval's heaving every time. It has to be a standalone fixture and it has to be prime time.
0: Agree.
15: Good on you, Dave. No, fair point.
16: So it's not on Seven, obviously. It's always on Foxtel because they obviously get that written into their rights. Should it be free-to-air showdown?
15: Well, if it was a standalone Friday night, then it would be.
16: But it won't ever be. It's written into Fox's contract, obviously.
0: Because of the distribution of other things like Anzac Day.
15: If that's the case, I don't think any match between two teams should be written in to a contract. I think Anzac Day is the only one that's written in for Seven during the home and away season.
16: But it's never on Seven. no, the showdown, so it must be written into their contract.
15: It's a fair point.
16: You don't think Seven would want the showdown?
0: I think it's on Seven in the local market, though.
16: Yeah, in Adelaide. Yes. Yeah, but not nationally.
15: Mm. It's an interesting point. Yeah. I would suspect that the AFL should be able to pull rank on that and say that it can be a standalone Thursday or Friday
16: Fox
15: night.
16: Fox would be saying, well, we're not going to pay as much then, because that would be a big winner for them.
15: Because I think Fox or a broadcaster can pay for a slot, like Fox does. They have Super Saturday and, you know, exclusivity of slots. But I don't think you should be able to pay exclusivity for...
16: I'm pretty sure that's the case, but I could be wrong. We can check on that.
2: We'll check it.
15: No, we'll check the background of that one. G'day, Pete.
11: G'day, Pete. Well, how are we?
15: Good, mate.
11: Yeah, mate. I've got a roast for everyone that's saying to bring the show down here to the MCG. I never heard a bigger load of crap in my life. We've got heaps of better games in Victoria. They've got one game where everyone goes to. And Laura, Super Spread would be a great name for Shorey's OnlyFans account.
1: Super Spread only what?
15: Don't. No. We're not.
1: Oh, you can't go there. We didn't need to dump it,
15: but we're just not going to.
0: We didn't need to dump it.
15: No, we didn't.
16: Nothing wrong with it.
15: No, there's no way.
0: Okay.
15: But I don't think we need to explore.
16: It wouldn't be a high earner, sure, he's OnlyFans.
0: Do you know what OnlyFans is?
15: Yeah.
1: Okay. What is it?
15: You don't know.
0: No, what is it?
16: Okay. No, we'll leave it.
15: We'll explain it
0: to you in an ad break.
1: All right, in an ad break, and then I'll have my say after it.
15: It's a way to make money. Sure.
1: Oh, really?
15: It is.
0: He's gone. Oh, maybe I want to
1: know about it now.
16: Sure, you'll have an OnlyFans by this time next week. I guarantee you.
1: Hey, no, it'll be this time by the end of the show today.
0: Please don't.
1: No.
0: Please don't.
16: Not joking.
15: And the fact, folks, he has no idea what it is.
1: I've got no idea.
15: Makes it all the funnier. And the fact that it's a subscription service.
16: Oh, might have created a monster once we tell him about it.
0: That your nickname would be Super Spreader.
1: I might be breaking a few records then. High demand me, mate, don't worry. I just got it down the line what it is, so
15: okay.
1: Very high demand me.
0: We may have
15: opened a can of worms.
1: You've lowered your show since you come back, Shane.
15: We may have opened a can of worms here. Ian, you'll have to be our last. Please straighten us up.
12: Lucky last. Thanks, Shane.
15: Go ahead.
12: Earlier on, after 12, I think it was Laura, I stand corrected, she used the acronym KPIs, Key Performance Indicators. That's a bit dusty these days. I think to increase the quality of your broadcast, KRAs, Key Reformance... Key performance areas.
0: KRAs.
16: KPAs, key performance areas.
0: KPAs.
1: Oh,
0: KPAs.
1: Okay.
0: Isn't it clear we don't know what they are?
1: KPAs.
0: It's a worry, isn't it?
1: So KPIs.
0: Okay.
15: I've just received a text. Your theory out the window, Richo. The showdown was on Channel 7 nationally, round 8 last 2024.
16: Yeah, but it's not now. The new deal.
15: Yeah, I'll cop that. Yep.
16: The new deal, I'm sure.
15: So the new deal started last year.
16: Yeah.
15: Okay.
16: Yeah.
15: Yep. So round 8 2024 was a standalone Thursday night game,
16: right.
15: But in the new deal.
16: All right. I'm
15: started last
16: sure.
15: year. Okay.
16: I'm pretty
15: we'll
16: sure.
15: Check that a little
16: we'll
15: bit further.
16: We'll check it though.
15: 133693, because we're going to talk about Scott Pendlebury in a moment. I want to hear from Collingwood fans. Is it selfish for Scott Pendlebury to wear a gold number 10. Sure, he thinks it is.
1: No, you...
15: Take
1: that back.
15: No, gold number 10.
1: I never once
15: gold
1: said the word
15: 10.
1: Selfish.
15: You said that it wasn't about the team.
1: I am uncomfortable.
15: You said it wasn't about the team.
1: Well, I believe that, but I did not say anything about being selfish.
15: I thought it was implied.
16: Sort of implies
1: yeah.
16: that.
1: Oh, and it might have been put on him without his control.
0: I'm uncomfortable with your OnlyFans.
15: 133693. Who gets the six bottles of DeBortley Woodfired Heath Kitchen?
1: Okay, well, I love the one about the showdown. Should be a standalone every minute of the day. The arc from Steve on Marvel, I think we've got to really streamline the arc. What else? Now, Alex was written for Vossi. I don't think
16: Maureen.
1: That's going to help him.
15: Maureen's going to get it.
1: All right. All right, Maureen. Give hope you're still listening, Maureen. Port Douglas, you had the, you talked about Dusty up there playing a one-off game, but he'll probably play another 200. So he's not just doing it for Port Douglas, let me tell you, but he was fantastic. And we've had Vince from DeBortley say that they will send six bottles. We'll get your address. So Maureen wins the roast of the day.
15: Maureen, congratulations to six bottles of Woodfired Heathcote Shiraz coming your way. Coming up on the other side of the break, we'll talk about Collingwood's performance on Thursday night and, more pertinently, their management of Scott Panderbury. He's set to equal the game's record of Brent Harvey next week against Geelong. The week after, he's set to break the record against West Coast and in a gold number 10. Is it selfish? 133-693. Your call's next, and maybe we'll explore Shorey's OnlyFans. Maybe not. 15 minutes to one on 3AW.
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15: 133-693 is the number at 11 minutes to 2-3-AW Sunday footy, all with thanks to Maccas. Now, Collingwood will play Geelong next week. That will be the match in which Scott Pendlebury equals the record of Boomer Harvey. Now, I had my fixture wrong. In fact, the following week, they play Sydney at the SCG, and then it is the week after that they play West Coast at the MCG. Now, he is going to play on Saturday night against Geelong. So he's then going to, what, sit out the game against Sydney
1: at that's the way SCG, it looks, yeah.
15: And then they'll play Pendles again at the MCG.
1: Brilliant marketing.
16: I think this is fantastic how they've managed it. And Scott's 38, and he was going to have games where he's managed anyway.
1: That's right, yeah.
16: Because this is the opportunity to have 95,000 people there, mostly Collingwood, to celebrate their great champion, Scott Pendlebury. I just think it's going to be amazing. What an amazing night it's going to be. It'll be like that Richmond GWS final, the qualifying final, when it was basically 95% Richmond supporters. The atmosphere was incredible.
15: So next week is actually a Geelong home game at the MCG.
1: Yeah.
15: So obviously they didn't want it to have there. They don't want it to be at the SCG in Sydney.
1: What's the day's break from the Geelong game to the Sydney game? Is that on? Is the Sydney game on a Saturday night?
16: I'll tell you.
1: Because that might be Saturday. That might be 7 day break. Yep. See, that's against the total thing about having seven, you know, a shorter week, but that's all right.
0: Yeah,
15: but the marketing
0: they're factoring in.
1: No, I'm saying that, and I think it's brilliant.
0: Yeah.
1: But, yeah, that's, yeah.
15: The gold number 10.
1: I
15: 133-693. Should Scott Pendlebury wear a gold 1-0 on his back the night that he breaks the record of Brent Harvey? I have no issue with it.
1: I've got a little issue. I just feel a bit uncomfortable about it, and I have discussed it with a lot of people, ex-players and whatever. It's a little irky thing, but if it happens, I don't care.
0: Is it because Brent Harvey didn't have anything like that?
1: No.
0: Is it because the precedent is
1: The main thing was that the game is a team game. We know every accolade he gets, but to me, we want to individualise.
16: This is an individual achievement within it,
1: and
16: it's,
1: it might
16: never be broken.
1: The arguments are there, Richo. No, you don't have it. I do have a little issue, and then it just bounced around with our group. So, but that's all right.
0: Why is it any less? I don't know. Like, when you think about Buddy kicking 1,000 goals and everyone streaming on to the SCG, is it?
1: That is different.
0: Yeah, but what I'm saying is it's a spectacle about his achievement. So I don't, this isn't as showy as that.
1: Well, let me tell you, we don't want 1,000 people running onto the ground at any time in this because I think it won't allow them to do what they want to do.
0: Well, they won't.
1: In the celebration.
16: Because it's not a specific.
1: No, exactly. About 1,000 goals, yeah. No, I just, that's all it is, an awkwardness about it.
16: Do you imagine how many jumpers they're going to sell?
1: Oh, they'll sell 100.
16: It's a big commercial thing as well.
1: Yeah.
15: I would have thought the opportunity to sell a jumper with a gold 1-0 on it, exactly replicating it.
16: You know, every Collingwood supporter will want one, you know, the Collingwood with the gold.
1: Oh, no doubt. No.
16: They'll make a
1: fortune.
16: And
1: he should too. They'll sell more things than just that. Don't worry about that.
16: Yeah.
0: Can you tell us a story about what happened with your banner?
1: Well, when I broke, it was either the games record or the 306 for the Collingwood, or the 300 or 306. I played at Western Bulldogs and I ran through the banner. Well done, Shorey. Da da da. Turned around and, you know, there's a captain, you're running backwards. Come on, boys. Come on, come through. I looked up and here's Dougie Hawkins's head on the back of my banner at Western Oval, congratulating on him beating Teddy Whitten's record a couple of weeks prior.
0: So they just recycled it and turned it around.
1: We were being nice for Dougie, but I'm thinking, gee, we're getting soft, Collingwood. Our cheer squad, we're getting soft, allowing that to happen.
15: That would never happen now.
1: I think cheer squads are good of saying something about someone.
16: Yeah.
1: I reckon most banners might have something about Pendles in a little way, you know.
15: G'day, Rick.
4: Boys, I just want to agree with Tony. I reckon he's absolutely spot on. I vote for the D's. I love Pendlebury, great player, great ornament to the game. But it's all about the team. And yes, it's about him on the night. He's going to get a banner. He's going to get all the accolades. It's like one of those kids running around with a gold chain around their neck and gold teeth. You know, it makes me sick. Think of it.
15: Oh, gold teeth.
1: I don't get that. But anyway.
15: Rick, thank you. Hi, Kerry.
6: Hi, I'm with you, Tony. I think it's tacky. Let's face it. We've got Donald Trump with his gold everywhere. It's tacky, tacky, tacky. And a fantastic guy, like Pendles doesn't need that. That's just, I'm a Collingwood supporter. I love him, but I don't think we need this gold stuff. No.
16: Might be about the moolah that's coming in though. There's going to be plenty of it.
15: Do you think
1: Collingwood?
15: Do you think that's what it is about? More so than.
1: Oh, it helps your market. Yeah. But I'm going, and I'm going to tell you, it's going to be an honour to be there. But it's just, I just feel.
15: Do you have an official role?
1: No, not at the moment. Well, they probably might sack me now.
16: I think they've invited every player that Scott has played with at Collingwood. Right. I think it's 170.
15: Wow. Yeah.
16: So they've invited all 175 or whatever.
15: They'd have a whole
1: and
15: baby.
1: They did send out a list to every past player too to say, this might be on this day. Just send back where you're available. So they will get fast players in.
15: It is 5-2 on 3AW Football.
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14: on 3AW, you're talking football on a Sunday afternoon. 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
15: Coming up on the other side of the 2 o'clock news, we're going to talk about...
0: You need to stop,
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0: No more OnlyFans chats in the ad break. 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
3: 20 degrees in Melbourne, showers this afternoon, a top of 23. It's 2 o'clock. Good afternoon, I'm Brian Wilson. Police have charged 47-year-old Jefferson Lewis with the murder of Kumanjai Little Baby in Alice Springs. Authorities moved Lewis from Alice Springs Hospital to Darwin for his own protection after grieving community members and rioters targeted the facility after the 5-year-old's death. Northern Territory Police Commissioner Martin Dole says investigations are continuing.
5: This has been extensive and detailed investigation. As I said, our detectives have been working around the clock to come up with this outcome. Investigations are continuing. Mr. Lewis is before the court, and our job doesn't stop now.
3: Melbourne's underworld continues to make inroads targeting illegal alcohol sales. At least 14 venues have been attacked by arsonists in the past 2 months. It's been revealed a syndicate dubbed The Ghost is behind the growing wave of hospitality firebombings. Some venue operators say a vodka and spirit salesperson visited the venues prior to the attacks, trying to force them to sell the illegal alcohol. Premier Jacinda Allen says police will be getting tough with the offenders.
9: We are seeing in the last week or so is absolutely unacceptable behaviour. It won't be tolerated. Victoria Police are cracking down and are cracking down hard.
3: Detectives have charged two males overnight in relation to the alleged firebombing of a Lebanese restaurant at Docklands yesterday. Australia's fuel prices will climb high as oil hits a new high wartime record. Carly Katsimbanis reports.
10: The cost of petrol and diesel is set to climb again in coming weeks. Pressure now building on the federal government to extend its 26-cent cut to the fuel excise beyond the June 30 deadline. It's been a two-week window of relief at the pump for motorists after the US-Iran ceasefire, but those peace talks have stalled indefinitely. SMH The Age says oil prices now trading at $174 Australian dollars a barrel, their highest level since Iran all but closed the Strait of Hormuz on February 28. Carolee Katsimbanis reporting.
3: And in the past hours, an Iranian supertanker loaded with $22 million worth of crude oil has evaded the US blockade in the Strait of Hormuz. And briefly, the biggest inquiry into anti-Semitism in Australia's history will begin tomorrow. And US airline Spirit has collapsed, leaving thousands of passengers stranded. The airline had previously filed for bankruptcy and was seeking a merger to stay in the air. In finance, one Aussie dollar is buying 72 US cents.
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3: Richmond has snapped its 12-match losing streak with a thrilling 11-point win over West Coast yesterday. Coach Adam Uzi upbeat and excited about the victory.
12: Obviously really proud of the group. We're dealing with a fair bit off the field with availability and things like that. So I mentioned it post-game. This would be easily one of the best wins I've been involved in because of that.
3: Round 8 wraps up today. First up, Sydney at home to the Demons next hour. The Swans, boosted by midfielder Isaac Heaney, making his return to the side. Then tonight, the Gold Coast will play GWS. Oscar Piastri has fallen short in qualifying for the Miami Grand Prix. He'll start in 7th position. Kimi Antonelli will start off pole, but Piastri says he's still positive.
13: Yeah, obviously a little bit to find to try and stay with Lando, but no, overall it was a good day, so hopefully we can maintain that.
3: And the unbeaten Melbourne Vixens will be on top of the Super Netball ladder if they can overcome GWS later today. And that's the latest news and sport.
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19: Showers this afternoon, a top of 23. Tomorrow, sunny with a shower or two and 20. Tuesday, a shower or two and 18. And Wednesday, the showers increase with a top temperature of 19 degrees. On the bays, a strong wind warning for Port Phillip. Northerly winds up to 25 knots with waves around a metre. Checking the temperatures around town, at Werribee it's 18, at Frankston it's 19, in the city it's 20 degrees. Brian Wilson, Melbourne Zone, 3AW.
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15: Great to have your company on this Sunday afternoon, 3AW Sunday footy, all with thanks to Macca's. A very good afternoon to our 6PR listeners listening through 6PR in Perth for the first time this afternoon as well. Come be a part of the conversation, 133-693, all with thanks to Nick Theodosi, Prestige Cars. Coming up shortly, I've got a bit to add when it comes to the Melbourne saga, of course, the sacking of CEO Paul Guerra after just 7 months in the job. We've done a bit of digging across the weekend, got a little bit to add to that story coming up shortly. Melbourne fans keen to know what
26: scoop,
15: you think
26: have you, sir?
15: Of the conversation. Well, our producer's been doing a little bit of digging across the weekend and a couple of maybe misconceptions around how that sacking came to be. So we'll get into that shortly. We'd love to hear from Melbourne fans as well. 133-693. Is there an issue here?
26: Oh, I just got a can of Coke from the vending machine, and they're pretty gassy cans of Coke. That's all. I just burped. Sorry.
15: Right. Okay.
26: Sorry. Excuse me.
0: Unbelievable. I can say with full confidence that that is not the only issue, and you all know it.
27: The class is it's lower since you come back, Shane.
15: No, you're setting up an OnlyFans. Richo's burping on air.
26: I didn't mean to. I just occasionally I like
15: the
26: a can
15: level
26: of, Coke
15: of professionalism.
26: Oh,
0: why don't you tell everyone your OnlyFans?
27: No, don't go there. Don't go there.
0: You're happy to tell it to me.
27: You asked for it.
0: I did not.
15: Dare we say, the fact that Shorey shared it during the news means that Laura will be filing an HR complaint. Now, this might be Shorey's last hour on air.
27: She lasts.
15: So enjoy it.
0: I did laugh. I don't believe it.
15: No.
27: Now I think everybody's guessing. I don't think we need to go there. Keep going, Shane.
26: Come on, Shane.
15: I reckon Shorey might take Laura to HR after that little remark. 133-693 is the number. Hey, impressive performance from Richmond out west yesterday. Given all the injuries Richmond have had to bear in recent times, to go out west, to beat the West Coast Eagles, who no doubt thought that they may be able to get a kill out west, record a third win of the year. Richo, it was an impressive performance. Noah Bolter going forward seemed an inspired move by Adam Uze. And for the West Coast Eagles, that loss couldn't have come at a worse time for Andrew McWalter.
26: Yeah, look, well, it was obviously the clash of the two teams probably most likely to be battling it out for the wooden spoon. I thought it was a gutsy win by the Tigers. They've been under the pump for a lot of reasons, people questioning what's going on down there with the conditioning, with 17 players out and having not had a win in the season. You've got Tim Taranto, your dual best and fairest winner, not playing. You've got your captain, Toby Nankervis, not playing. I think a lot of the Richmond supporters were gutted on Thursday when they heard that Sam Lawler had partially hurt his Achilles, you know, your number one draft pick who's nearly your best player already. So, you know, there was a lot going against them heading over there. A lot of players with less than 10 games experience, and they just dug deep and had a good win. I thought Uze coached really well. He stretched them. The Eagles' defence is not tall. They don't have big bodies in their defence, so he had Lafau down there. He had Lynch down there. Jonty Fall was able to take a few marks after being in some you know, low patch in form for a young player. And then he pushed Boulder forward at times when he wasn't in the ruck. And, yeah, really good win. They got headed a few times and you thought, oh, the Eagles will win now. They're at home. And they came back and it was a really gutsy win.
15: I've seen some comments made that this was almost worse than a 100-point loss for Andrew McWalter. The fact that an injury-ravaged Richmond, who are at the bottom of the
26: now.
15: Table...
26: They only had 26 to pick from.
0: Yeah, that's crazy. They've got 18 now because of Dion Prestia.
26: And the other thing, Prestia went down in the first 5 minutes. They had one player listed play VFL on Friday night, Liam Fawcett. That was it.
15: So that's a really diamond on the West Coast Eagles. The fact that they couldn't have asked, Richmond, a low team at the best of times, let alone the predicament that they were in. Elliot Yeo was on 6PR after the game yesterday. He was asked by 6PR boundary rider Paddy Sweeney if the West Coast Eagles were in a rut. Fair to say Elliot Yeo took some umbrage to the question. Have a listen.
2: Confidence of the group at the moment. Is the feel sort of like they're in a little bit of a rut at the moment?
14: Jesus. That's a very, very... you know, that's a very extensive comment. A rut is probably not the right terms. I mean, I would have thought that intent was a lot better than the week before, and we've come up against some very, very good teams. But, you know, St Kilda is a good team as well, a lot of talent. But, you know, we've probably come up against, you know, four or five top four teams in early stages of the game. So I think a rut is a very, very, very blasé type of comment.
2: So how would you describe at the moment, the emotions of the team and where you sit as a whole?
14: I think today's frustrating because we could have won. You know, there's a few things that we tidy up, we're certainly in the game. It's extremely frustrating. So, again, we'll get better. We need to get, we have to get better. We have to get better quick, and we're doing everything we can.
15: Elliot Yeo says we've played top four teams. They lost to St Kilda. They're not a top four team by 101 points. They lost to a Richmond team, as you said, who have 26 fit players yesterday. I mean, they're hardly flying the West Coast Eagles. I don't think it was an offensive question.
26: They've had two 100-point losses, so, you know, you can understand why the journalist asked how they're going. He just didn't like the word rut, obviously, Elliot Yeo. But, look, they were expected to win that game yesterday. I think they were very, very warm favourites, considering, you know, where Richmond had been. So, yeah, the Eagles are struggling. They're flat, but, you know, Richmond fly home. They needed that win just to relieve the pressure valve. You know, we understand they're not going to win a lot of games this year and the injuries they have, but just every now and then for your club, you just need a W just to make the feeling. Your young players, just to feel what it's like to sing the song. So, yeah, it was a great win for the Tigers.
15: 133-693, come and join us on the Nick Theodosi open line. Ken, the Eagles fans joining us through 6PR in Perth, your thoughts on the comments of Elliot Yeo. Do you feel the West Coast Eagles are in a rut, or was he well within his rights to bat that away. Another issue that was bubbling away during the week surrounded the Western Bulldogs. Their coach, Luke Beveridge, certainly got on his soapbox earlier in the week over a raft of topics impacting the AFL at the moment. Have a listen.
5: The AFL are a punching bag at the moment. We're trying to make things perfect in a game that's chaotic. You guys and girls are the ones who the AFL are paranoid about, because they don't want you to criticise them. But every time you do, they go and change something. So it's not this regime's fault. It's the operational regime of the last 15 years that keep changing things. And now we've got a tax act of regulations that's too hard to administer. We're at a point now where we need a Peter Jackson to go in and

0: to this ridiculous game of ping pong because we want money from broadcasts because there's more ads during the goals.
1: Is Luke Beveridge deflecting because his team's now lost
2: four
1: in a row?
2: No, I don't think so. I think he's made some good points, and I'm with him on the rule changes. Oh, I've said for ages, why can't we just leave it? Leave the game alone. Every year we tinker with something else. Yeah, some of them have been okay for the game, but I'm with him on the between the arcs. I don't know why we needed to bring that in. It's faster, but
1: you don't like it?
2: Oh, it's faster, but it's actually hurting players. We're taking away the careers of some players. Look, George Hewitt's not playing, right? He should be playing AFL. Patrick Cripps has been hurt by good stoppage players that don't have a heap of pace and can't spread away from the stoppage as much. There's not as many stoppages, so that means that those players are not really needed as much now. So do you want to actually implement rules that take away from a certain type of player? I don't think so. The game's meant to have different types of players.
3: Well, we had this conversation before about his comments, because one of the other things Luke Beveridge said is that the game is like aerial ping pong now. And we were saying, I think it was you, Shane, that said, oh, but the fans, that's what the fans want. The fans like that spectacle. Mm-hmm. And that's not necessarily the kind of game that the coaches want or that the coaches like. So I don't know what your opinion is on that.
4: The coaches shouldn't have a say on that sort of stuff. You know what?
3: On the rules, no.
4: No, because they are conflicted, because they want to win games of football. They want everything to go their way to suit them. I don't get it. I think every rule change, you can tinker with it. You can make a mistake and say, okay, at the end of the year, that one's going. This one's good. They've got to have, the AFL have got to have guts to make sure that the game looks good. I was over the ruck work that was happening. The wrestling, I call them Neanderthals, but the wrestling that was happening at Boundary Frow Internet, I don't care about clearance players. If you're a player, you should be able to play how the game
2: but
4: is.
2: But you can't, because it's faster, and that means that you're not a...
4: Well, you pay a horrible price for it.
2: You're not an explosive player that spreads, but then the game doesn't suit you anymore.
4: Yeah, but Richo, the good of the game has to go above any individual, how they play and what their role is in the game.
2: You don't want different types of players in the game.
4: Yeah, no, I want different... See, I'm looking at Cripps, but why now? Patrick Cripps, I'm looking at how it's done. Patrick Cripps now has to probably, to me, turn around and say, well, they've got to work him. Can he become a forward because he's 6'5" and he can still play on ball at centre bounces and 6'5"? Can he change the role? He's never been a goal kicker.
2: So at his age, he's suddenly going to be able to play as a forward.
4: Well, anybody over 30, you're going to say what age is. You know, penalty's 38 and he's still playing. And he's done it pretty well, hasn't he?
2: Yeah, but he's had one in a generation player.
4: What don't you like about... So you still want to throw the ball up and allow him to wrestle?
2: That was a feature of our game for 100 years.
4: No, bounce the ball up.
2: I don't mind them throwing it up now. I've got used to it. But I don't... The last touch out of bounds, last possession, I don't know why that needed
4: between
2: to come
4: the arcs.
2: In. I don't know why they needed to
4: bring
2: that
4: in. Well, because they don't want the slowness of having a boundary umpire come in and the ruckman again start wrestling 25 metres away from where the ball's going to fall and have a sprint into the... that's not ruck work.
2: So there's not as many stoppages. So you understand what I'm saying?
4: Yeah, I know.
2: It's taking away from a certain type of player, a stoppage player.
4: But does the game look better and does the game feel better? And an individual, the game processes go
2: I reckon it's causing injuries as well. Look at all the injuries you brought up before. How many injuries are there?
4: 140.
2: All right, the game's that fast. I just think bodies are breaking
4: down. Well, what do you do on that one? You cut down the interchange, okay, and you take one of the subs, you take one of the interchange away to make it four, because the idea about the sub... The bloke couldn't get on the ground, so you couldn't utilise him. Now they're using it and just rotating quicker and quicker. So it's, again, the coach is doing what the rules are coming into to make them better.
1: Quickly around the panel, do you think the game is a better spectacle this year because of the rule change?
4: No doubt.
1: And also,
3: yes.
1: I'd say yes.
3: I agree.
2: It's faster.
1: Is it a better spectacle this year?
4: Are we seeing more high marks?
2: Not really.
4: I think we are.
2: More high marks.
4: Yeah, because they're moving the ball quicker and they're getting it in deep and they're getting some one-on-ones. That we play. And just marking and ability to play one-on-one, I reckon we're seeing better.
2: Nah, I haven't really thought that.
4: No, you haven't seen that?
2: Nah, I don't think so.
4: What about the scoring from centre bounces? How good is it?
2: But I said I don't mind the throw.
4: Okay.
2: That's good. But I just don't know why you can't have a few boundary throw-ins in a game.
4: No, you can. If it's knocked out, you get a boundary throw-in.
2: Yeah, but there's less. And that's...
4: Yeah, that's right. Yeah.
2: It's going to hurt some careers, is what I'm saying.
4: Well, I reckon our listeners are the ones that tease the game better to watch this year than...
1: 133-693 with the changes. I think I'm like a lot of people that was hesitant about the last disposal coming in, and I thought it was too great of a change.
2: Do you like the stand rule? Do you think that's been a good rule?
4: No,
2: protected area?
4: I'm with it. There's one that changed, and that should go, Richard.
2: Looks horrible. Games being decided by a stand.

0: With you, Richo, take it out.
1: Gee, I hope one of those doesn't decide a big prelim or a big qualifier.
0: Well, look at the one. Look at the one Side Bottom got the other night. That was embarrassing. For I know in at the level of the legality of it was probably right, but gee, it had no impact on what he was going to do with the ball. And then a 50 meter gives him an easy goal. Yeah, could have lost
1: it's
0: it.
1: It's not a great look.
2: 133-693 with the rule changes brought in this year. Don't worry about what the coaches think or what Luke Beveridge thinks. Are you, the viewer, happy with the product that you are watching at the moment? 133-693. Keen to take a little bit of a poll. 133-693. That $100 gift card with thanks to Harvey Norman to give away before 3 o'clock as well. We were talking about Elliot Yeo before. G'day, Troy.
3: Hey, how you going, people? Hey, Richo.
0: Yes, Troy.
3: How good Coca-Cola, hey?
0: Oh. Yeah, it's good. Yeah. I like probably one a week, Troy. I'd like a Coke once a week. Bit of a sugar hit, mate.
3: Hey, yeah, funny man you are. Hey, you was talking about Elliot. Yeah, you played the right. Well, you did play the right one, but the one that was more prickly than that comment, people, is when I can't remember who it was. One of the 6PR commentators asked, "What sort of player do the Eagles need?" And Elliot Yeo refused to answer it. He said, "I'm not answering that." And boys and lady, can you give me a yes-no answer? Is, I asked this over here and I got runned around, is McWalter in sackable territory, yes or no?
4: No, I think too soon.
2: I don't think there's a guarantee that he coaches next year.
0: Really?
2: Yeah.
0: No, they don't change coaches that quick these days. 3 years.
2: Oh, this is second or third?
0: This is second.
2: This is second. Second. So they've won 2 games so far this year. He won one last year. He'd won another one or two this year, I would have thought.
0: No, they don't sack coaches after 2 or 3 years now. They normally get about 5.
2: Mm.
0: When was the last coach that got sacked after 2 or 3 years? That'd be a good one to find out.
1: How long was Bolton involved, the Carlton?
0: Would have been probably one of the Carlton changes.
2: Probably was one of the Carlton coaches.
4: David Teague.
2: You're going to go anyway. Troy, thank you. G'day, Steve.
5: G'day. I wrote an article about 2010, which the Age headline, "I wouldn't be Ross for quids," on how Ross Lyon had created stoppage ball, tackle ball, scrum ball, umpire ball. He'd wrecked the game, and we never got high scores. And, of course, Ross never won a premiership. So Ross Lyon, associated with Rodney Eade, Paul Roos and others, created an unwatchable game. But we have got hamstring problems at the moment. But as Tony said, you just start to reduce your interchange. We don't want to go back to stoppage ball and tackle ball.
2: Oh, I agree with that. Oh, I think
0: like it.
2: Seeing fast-flowing football, I know there was a game a few weeks ago, I can't remember what it was, and there was an analogy that it was basketball. I prefer the fast-moving game.
0: It doesn't have to be a high-scoring game,
2: no.
0: Which will happen. Because have a look at some of the first halves against, like I think the Collingwood-Essendon game. It was 31-28 or something like that. Anyway, it was a tight struggle, not great level of skills. And then bang, they just knocked them out of the park because they're probably better drilled too, you know. Mm. I like it. I just think we don't want to go back to that stoppage after stoppage after stoppage.
2: G'day, Les.
6: Guys, no, I'm not happy with the game. Like everybody, the stand rule is an absolute joke for starters. And the AFL, they're trying to make the game faster. Well, there's two things they could do. Umpire goes for the throw-up, just throw the ball up immediately. Don't wait for the ruckman to get into position. Two ruckmen up, third one, play a kick. Boundary umpires, you have a look at them. They turn around and watch and make sure that the ruckmen are in position before they throw it in. Again, that's slowing the game down. Throw it in, two up, third one, play the free kick.
0: Yeah, I don't mind that, Les.
1: Mm.
0: Yep, if you're the third man up, you're free kick against.
2: Les, thank you. Just before we get to the break, I think it was Troy who said that there was another question asked of Elliot Yeo on 6PR last night about which he was a little bit prickly. This is Paul Hazelby, 6PR commentator, asking Elliot Yeo what kind of player he thought the Eagles needed.
7: Yo, what type of player would you like to see come into your football club? When you look at the areas of the ground, the defence, the half forwards, the midfield.
8: It's a loaded question, Hayes. I'm not answering that.
7: You're not answering that?
8: No.
7: Oh, okay.
8: No, very loaded question. So, look, I think that what we've got right now, we can certainly do it. We just need to get experience.
9: I think, yeah, that's a bit much, probably.
0: Yeah, he's probably getting ahead of him. I think he's getting ahead of himself about how intelligent he wants to stand.
10: Loaded question, rut was not a word that was acceptable.
9: I'll tell you what they need. They need bigger bodies down back. Yeah. I mean, Richmond haven't been able to take marks inside 50 all year, and they took 15 yesterday.
2: Yeah, I think Elliot Yeo needs to have a listen back to that interview. And if I was them media people, I'd be saying...
9: Is there a chance there's a bit of history there? Freo, West Coast, Paul Hazelby's a former Freo player.
2: Well, Paddy Sweeney's a fairly neutral journo, and he went him as well when he said West Coast ran a run. When you're losing by 101 points to St Kilda, and you're losing to a team that's devastated by injury and isn't...
9: You know what? You can be grumpy after a loss, though, can't you?
0: Sometimes. After a lot of losses. Yeah.
2: Must have been grumpy. 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No late changes for our match for broadcast today. Sydney taking on Melbourne at the SCG. Speaking of Melbourne, coming up on the other side of the break, Melbourne sacking of Paul Guerra. It certainly dominated the headlines this week. We'll discuss that. And Melbourne's move to Caulfield Racecourse is still in limbo. And what role did that potential move play in the sacking of Guerra? That's next on 3AW Football.
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14: You're talking football on a Sunday afternoon. Dial 133-693 to be part of the conversation.
15: The Melbourne Football Club has parted ways with its CEO despite exceeding on-field expectations during his first season in charge. Paul Guerra was told this morning the club had decided to move him on.
16: There was a loss of confidence in his ability to lead the club and a breakdown of relationships with the board. Basically, there was no one particular thing, but it was just a general lack of confidence in his ability to lead the club and a breakdown of relationship with the board. Probably in the last couple of weeks, it probably came to a head.
17: There are very few CEOs who come from outside football into football and become successful CEOs in footy. Very few. You probably, if I asked you now who are they, you probably couldn't tell me. It's a difficult task to understand the footy culture, and that's where Paul probably needed to, and that's why I was brought in, to try and help that that progression.
24: But the club has just hired another non-footy CEO.
17: Yeah, well, maybe Steve can answer that, but he's got some wonderful traits.
16: Yeah, and he has got some great traits. As I said before, he's smart, super smart. He's got great vision. He's got great leadership style.
2: That was Steve Smith, Melbourne president, after sacking Paul Guerra this week. Now, we've been doing a little bit of digging across the weekend with a couple of sources within the Melbourne Football Club. Now, there have been some what we believe to be inaccurate reports this past week that Paul Guerra had received an official warning during his tenure of CEO as CEO of the Melbourne Football Club. Now, those with a line of sight into this matter say that these reports are in fact incorrect and not true. The former CEO in Paul Guerra never had a formal warning, nor was there any clear explanation for his dismissal. We are told that there has still been no official reason for his dismissal. And the president, Steve Smith, just in that package there, said that there were a collection of reasons. Never actually nailed one reason for Paul Guerra's sacking this week. Now, within the club, we're told that this came as a huge shock. In fact, no staff saw it coming. The players nor Guerra himself saw it coming. And in fact, those with inside the Melbourne Football Club point to key metrics off the field in the way commercial and membership were actually ticking upwards compared to this time last year. Now, we all know on the field, the club has started as a breath of fresh air under new coach Stephen King. And obviously this has brought a lot of joy to fans, probably the most optimism they've had since their premiership year of 2021. We're also told that there is concern from former senior AFL figures that the Melbourne Football Club may repeat some of the same mistakes they've made in the past. Mistakes that ultimately led to the AFL parachuting experienced executive Peter Jackson into the club back in 2013. So whilst they've made a conclusive decision to sack
9: mistakes, do you mean?
2: Paul Guerra, well, back before Peter Jackson had to be lobbed into that role, back in 2013, that was an AFL decision. Now, there are former executive, former high-profile AFL officials who believe that Melbourne could be tracking down that similar vein at the moment. So I think there are still a lot of questions around Paul Guerra's sacking that still have not been answered. And the fact that there has not been a definitive reason for his dismissal, and I think the fact, and this is nothing against Dan Taylor, the incoming CEO who's been recruited from Stan, but the fact that he was clearly lined up before this sacking had been made official, I think that's a little bit questionable as well.
0: I heard on Ross and John, a legal eagle, talking about this.
2: Ross and Russ.
0: That's going back a bit. talking about the legal reasons why they won't give reasons why he was sacked is because of the defamation legal part now. So they can't say it. But what they're saying...
2: That was Alan McDonald who was on with
0: Ross and Russ. And it was a great interview because it just said that's the reason. They probably will never give a reason other than having to get into court and maybe forced to give a reason.
2: Danny Russell is a journalist with The Age, covers racing and sport, does a wonderful job with The Age. He's been across this story regarding Caulfield and what's been happening with the Melbourne Football Club's potential move out to the racecourse since the beginning. Danny, thanks so much for your time on 3RW. Nice to chat.
25: Yeah, good afternoon. At an interesting time for Melbourne Football Club when they're going well on the field, but things seem to be a little bit murky off it.
2: Talk to me about this move to Caulfield Racecourse, because there have been a lot of reports over the last few days since Guerra's sacking that the inability to get that locked in or moving at a rate of speed, that move to Caulfield, ultimately led to Paul's downfall. Do you believe that to be the case, Danny, or are there other factors at hand in terms of Melbourne's move out to Caulfield?
25: Yeah, it became a hot topic again, didn't it, this subject, because of Paul's sacking. But it's been ongoing, Melbourne looking to move to Caulfield. And the biggest single hurdle is the business plan or the funding. And that was an issue before Paul came into his position, and it'll continue to be an issue. So to pin it on Paul is probably inaccurate. Did he have dealings with it? A minor to a degree is what I'm told. But this business plan was meant to be handed down last June, July. Gary Peart was sort of meant to be a consultant and see it through, and it's still ongoing. We still haven't seen it, and the objective of the business plan is to prove where the money's coming from, and we still don't know.
10: Danny, Laurie here. I noticed in your piece on Thursday you said that Melbourne wanted to build the Taj Mahal with a budget for a granny flat. Can you elaborate on that? Like, how wide was the gap between what they wanted and how much money they were actually allocating or would be prepared to allocate?
25: One of the more colourful quotes I've had in my time in journalism, I've got to say, and it created quite a stir. But look, we were told from a couple of years ago in the lead up to this business plan, it was going to cost $100 million to set up this home base at Caulfield, which would be playing fields, an admin building and a state-of-the-art training facility. Now, the club, we were told, had $30 million to put towards that, and the shortfall would have to come from funding, government funding, AFL funding, federal, state governments and benefactors. And we've got no idea how that shortfall is going to be made up. So when you have Stephen Smith saying during the week that we're close on Caulfield, maybe he knows where this secret stash of money is, but we've yet to find out.
10: That's $70 million. $70 million that might be coming from benefactors and funding?
25: That's right. I mean, $30 million to build a granny flat is quite elaborate, isn't it?
10: Yeah.
25: But I mean, and $100 million was a figure from almost 2 years ago. And we know the way costs are going now, that's probably going to continue to blow out. So as far as the trust is concerned at Caulfield, now Caulfield Racecourse is Crown land and Melbourne Racing Club leases it off the trust, so the trust manages it. The trust want Melbourne Football Club at Caulfield because they can see the benefits for the community. But they're just getting sick of it being drawn out and there being no money. Like, where's the funding coming from? So they've given, in a memorandum of understanding, they've given Melbourne Football Club until the end of June, so 60 days, to come up with this business study and prove it, or they're going to look for alternative tenants.
9: So what's the vibe coming out of the racing club and figures there at Caulfield?
25: Yeah, Richard, it's interesting. The racing club were with the trust approaching Melbourne at the start of this process. Now they've gone cold on it. They've gone cool, and a part of that is the planning. So Melbourne want to build their admin centre on the southern side of the track. So just to quickly explain it, the football fields will be in the middle of the race course, the admin and the training centre will be on the outside, and to get in, you'll need a tunnel. On that southern side, you'd need to build a new tunnel, which the racing club says will close down the track for 12 months, interrupt racing, it's not on. They've suggested building this admin block on the northern side near the train station. There's an existing tunnel, and it won't stop racing. And my understanding is that Melbourne Football Club don't want to entertain that line of thought.
2: It would take 12 months just to build a tunnel, Danny, at the course. Like, they'd have to stop racing for that long.
25: Well, you're asking someone who's a journalist and not a civil engineer.
2: No.
25: So it's interesting. I talked to someone who was a big projects person, and they said they put a electric wire across a freeway in a weekend. But look, the big thing is that you have to excavate to get the tunnel, and then you have to relay grass and turf, which is not just like, someone at the race club said to me, it's not like Marvel Stadium where you can replace it during the week and play on it at the weekend. This has got horses constantly going over, digging it up, shifting it, moving it. And in their view, it's a 12-month project.
2: Wow.
9: Hey, Danny, what about the Waverley situation? It's sitting out there. Hawthorn have left. They're down at Dingley. Was there a chance Paul Guerra was maybe trying to steer them in that direction instead of Caulfield?
25: That's my understanding, Richo. So he saw that Caulfield had hairs on it. He could see that, okay, maybe the funding's not coming directly and we've got issues dealing with the race club, so why don't we take the lease at Waverley for 10 years until we get it sorted. Now, the AFL determine who that new leasee will be. I mean, they'll have to factor in, like, pathways games and AFLW games. a little sticking point now is, Richo, that Richmond are looking to get off Punt Road in September, and they'll need to be off for 8 months, 12 months. So their options are like Gosha's Paddock or Waverley. So, you know, that could push Melbourne back even further. But that's what Guerra, that's where he was headed, and the board did not want to entertain it. And this is the unusual situation here, is the board are handling this project at Caulfield, not the executive, not the paid executive, not the admin. So it's weird that a sort of, you know, a board is pushing this business case.
2: Danny, based on what you've seen, do you think Melbourne get to Caulfield, or do you think time will ultimately run out given it's 60 days?
25: Look, if Stephen Smith's saying it soon, and he has money, you know, a line to money to get it done, then that's possible. But all lines of communication I'm hearing is that they're going to struggle to get the money together. And the race club's view, I asked them, can you see a future where Melbourne ends up at Caulfield? And they said no.
2: Gee whiz. Danny Russell, journalist of The Age, always do a great job. Can read your work at theage.com.au. Appreciate your time.
25: Thanks.
2: It seems a debacle.
10: It's a mess.
2: An absolute debacle, and the fact that it's almost...
10: And it's been going on. It's not just this recent disruption that we've seen in terms of what they've decided to do with Paul Guerra. It's been going on for ages.
9: And you've got Steve Smith saying it soon, and then Danny just said that the Melbourne Racing Club said it's not going to happen.
2: Correct.
10: And if you've got this...
9: So what is it?
10: ...gap
9: so it,
10: with funding...
2: And is Paul Guerra ultimately just going to be a scapegoat for Melbourne not getting to Caulfield so that they can say in 60 days' time, Paul didn't get it done? That's ultimately what it comes down to and why we got...
0: I thought if you put a CEO in place, he looks after these sort of decisions. And when the boards get involved, egos get involved, and it can be a very ugly scene, and this has happened. And, you'd think they're going to have to... They've paid out a lot of money lately, haven't they? They paid out Goody his last year, I think. They paid out May, $800,000 over the season. They're going to pay out probably if Guerra wins his case, he's going to... You know, it's a fair bit of money outside of to making some decisions.
2: It is an interesting one, though, too, whereby Brian Cook, and rightly revered for the CEO that he's been at a multitude of clubs, but says it's very hard... being a non-football person coming
10: ideal.
2: In. And then all of a sudden he's asked, well, hold on, Dan Taylor from Stan isn't a footy person. And the sharpest of handballs, even Gary Ablett would have been proud of, Brian Cook goes, oh, let Steve Smith answer that.
0: He's smart. The bloke's supposedly smart, he said.
2: Well, surely you hired Paul Guerra because you thought he was smart as well.
0: Yeah.
2: I mean, if you wanted to go from a non-football person to a football person, maybe there's an argument in that. And again, this is nothing against Dan Taylor, who, from all reports, is a fantastic CEO. But clearly, being a CEO in a football environment where there are an enhanced number of egos and you're dealing with a board that clearly wants to be active, and that is Steve Smith's board.
9: This is why Benny Gale was a great CEO.
0: This is why great clubs are great clubs, and I'm with you on that, Richo. You've got to have these things just organised, coming together, and knowing what direction you take. And if it does impact on what you're doing as a football club, as a playing and success.
2: Coming up on the other side of the break, one of our favourite segments on a Sunday, Beyond the Boundary, one of Australia's greatest athletes. He's an absolute superstar. He joins us next to go Beyond the Boundary on 3AW Football.
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2: 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Well, we love going beyond the boundary with different identities, different celebrities, and I'm a big fan of this man, one of Australia's finest athletes. He was the chef de mission for our Commonwealth Games team back in Glasgow and for the Gold Coast Commonwealth Games. He's a man born in Ballarat, synonymous with marathon running. I speak of none other than Olympian and Melbourne supporter as well, Steve Monaghetti. Monas, welcome to 3AW.
26: Thanks, Shane. Nice to be along. Thanks for that nice comments as well. I appreciate that. You've got good initials. I like your initials.
2: That's probably the only thing we've got in common when it comes to marathon running, Steve. But tell me, why the Demons? Why are you a Melbourne fan?
26: Well, I had an association with Hassan Mann, would you believe, who worked at Mobile, who I was sponsored by, and Johnny Northey in Ballarat. So the Demons would come to Ballarat a bit, and I do a little bit of running with the great Jim Steins and the team. So that was sort of a direct association that's enjoyed the journey ever since.
10: Steve, what a great memory to have that time with Jim Steins. But did you play any footy yourself? Did you dabble with it growing up? We know, obviously, you're a very good runner, but did you play footy?
26: Well, how long have you gone? I've got a story. So I'm in the North Ballarat team of the century, and so it sounds like I was actually a pretty good footballer. But truth be known, I am in that team, but I'm in the team as the official runner. So that's appropriate. And that's about as close as I got to ever making North Ballarat team of the century. But played a bit of junior footy here in Ballarat, at North Ballarat, where we know Tony Lockett, Mick Malthouse, and the great history of North Ballarat here in my local town. But I wasn't very good, truth be known.
9: Hey, Monas, we have watched you over the years at so many games. So, mate, when did you realise that you could be a world-class runner?
26: Oh, probably not until I'd sort of broken into senior ranks. I did win an Australian junior cross country title in Hobart when I was in the under 19s, but I was sort of good at cross country. I didn't really think I would be that good at marathon running or track running. So I just kind of loved running, and wasn't probably till I went to that first Commonwealth Games in 1986, and I don't know, you probably know the story. I jumped in the marathon having already ran the 10K and ended up pretty well. I won a bronze medal and the rest is history. So I probably knew then, but I wasn't really all that sure. I do remember going out that morning. Deke was there and he won, Lisa on Deke in the woods. I remember going out to the track where we started in Edinburgh and thinking, gee, I hope this run turns out okay because, you know, I want to be a marathon runner in the future. And if I have a bad day today, I'd need to choose another career path, but worked out all right.
0: Hey, Moniz, can I go back a little bit? When you knew that you could run, but did you have an environment as a young kid that made you go that direction? As in, you know, as a young kid, did you know your stamina was a lot better, not just that junior championship you said, but something else, running around the, you know, school or something like that, or you didn't have a bike or whatever it was. Was there something in your environment or even the history of your family?
26: Not in my family, not in my uncles, aunts, siblings, parents, any history. It's like I was adopted, to be honest, because there was no chance of distance running. And it was actually my next door neighbour in a suburb of Ballarat in Wenderee who heard I'd been doing a little bit of running in Ballarat. And fortunately, I went to St Pat's, and great football school it is, but also we all run around Lake Wenderee, and St Pat's is just one block away. So Lake Wenderee, obviously being a lake, you've got to get around it. It happens to be 6K. So all schools would kind of run there. And I found, you know, in the 800 and 1500 at school, I wasn't, you know, I'd be third or fourth. But for some reason, when we got over to the lake, because it was so far and, you know, I was only 15, 16, I just fell into my own there. The longer the distance went, the further I was up the front, eventually out the front and off I went. And so that was probably the first sign. So the environment here in Ballarat has been very, very significant to my history and the ability to realise the future as a runner, because it's just got a great running culture here.
9: Mm. Moniz, you won in Berlin. It was your first marathon win in 1990. Is that one of your favourite marathon? It's pretty flat, that one, yeah?
26: Very flat and fast. And, you know, obviously great memories. It was my first win and was the fastest time in the world. I'm telling that story now because, you know, they've broken the 2-hour barrier last weekend and I would have been 15th in that race, would you believe, last weekend in London. So haven't we come a long way? You know, I ran London a few times. It's probably my favourite event in the world. I'm delighted that the world record's back there because for an Australian, running around the streets of London is just an incredible experience. It's probably my favourite marathon, even though I never won there. I'm second a couple of times, but just the history there. You know, you're starting at Greenwich Zero Time, you run past the Cutty Sark, over Tower Bridge, along the Thames, down Birkhead Walk, past Buckingham Palace and finish up the Mall. It doesn't get any better than that, I tell you.
10: Steve, as a D supporter, I imagine you're pretty happy at the moment, but did you have any players in particular that you idolised growing up, or who's your favourite player?
26: Well, Gary Lyon and Nita and, you know, back in that sort of the 80s and 90s, but I always looked to Jimmy Steins just because, you know, I'm not sure if people realise he ran in the junior cross-country team for Ireland, so he actually had a really good background in distance running. So, you know, I love that endurance and just his incredible leadership and the way he changed the game. You know, I think he probably was that sort of first real mobile ruckman, and just following his career and 240 games in a row, his resilience, I just love that leadership. You know, we're seeing Max Gawn sort of display that now, I reckon. And I love it. I had no expectations this year, and I am just loving watching them play. I don't care. You know, I'm a very competitive person, but I just love watching them play. If they win, it's a bonus because it's just a refreshing brand of football.
9: Yeah, it's so good to watch, Moniz. Hey, did you ever, here in Melbourne, we used to run the Tan Track. It's like our time trial. A lot of the clubs did it.
26: Mm-hmm.
9: Have you got a time around the Tan? What's your best time around there?
26: Yeah, I ran 10:39, but that was as a 40-plus-year-old, so I'd retired and I didn't really, but I would, you know, not really a tan run. It's a little bit short for me, but
9: yeah. It's
26: great. I love that we can compare those times. And, you know, here in Ballarat, we're the same. We've got Lake Wenderee, and, you know, you run around there and you can establish a time. There are no shortcuts because, you know, a lot of events in distance running, you know, they're different courses, different weather, all that, whereas places like the Tan and Princess Park and Lake Wenderee here in Ballarat, you can directly compare your own time, most primarily, Richo, and then you can compare it to other people as well. And, you know, I love that self-comparison because We're all just competing against ourselves, ultimately. And Tony knows when he ran a marathon.
9: We had a dispute, Moniz, myself and Shorey. For a footballer, you know, with the extra weight on, a good time around the tan was, you know, about 13 minutes was quick.
0: That was slow.
9: Shorey reckons he ran 11:50.
0: No, I did not. I ran 12:07.
9: I don't believe that, Moniz. Do you believe that?
26: I would never dispute Shorey because he's a terrific man.
0: And you just
26: I'm not
0: made
26: sure
0: that.
26: If he found that shortcut.
0: No, I didn't get through there. No, but that's all right, Moniz. Matter of fact, I want to ask you about that sub-two-hour marathon. It is just mind-boggling that the kilometre cut in, as in 42 kilometres and what speed per kilometre. It is just, did you ever think we'll get to this level? It's unbelievable to what I saw.
26: It is incredible.
0: And I love my running.
26: We had Ballarat Marathon on last weekend and we were sort of having a few drinks and a bit of a sort of debrief afterwards and having a watch party and watching the race, and I was just, it was incredible running. Oh. You know, they went through in 61. Minutes. I'm thinking, oh, that's about right. And then the fact he ran so quick in this back half, 59.01 for the second half.
10: Wow.
26: And the time he ran between 30 and 40K is quicker than my 10K personal best.
10: Wow.
26: So that's how fast
10: wild.
26: He's going. Incredible.
2: Steve, always great to catch up.
0: Beauty, mate.
2: We really appreciate it. And great to go beyond the boundary with an absolute superstar like yourself. Hope to catch up again soon. And good luck to the D's this afternoon.
26: Appreciate it. Great to chat. Thanks, team.
2: Good on you, Moniz. Steve Monteghetti, one of the absolute greats of Australian athletics. And next week, Australian actor and entertainment champion, legend, Richmond supporter as well, George Kapiniaris, will join us for Beyond the Boundary.
9: He's a ripper, George.
2: Yeah, former...
9: Flying Doctors. Remember he was...
2: Cropolis Now?
9: Yeah, Cropolis Now.
2: He'll join us next week. 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
6: 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What are you bemused at?
16: What would you really think I mean?
17: To start like that means you won't win, particularly with a pathetic effort from Pittman in ruck.
25: Well, I just think it's a silly question. We play within the rules. What's your name?
28: Shane.
25: Shane who?
28: Yes.
25: Okay, that's the best question you can come up with.
29: If I see one bloke walk out of here getting a pat on the back from people out there,
2: Press Pass time to round out our Sunday footy preview. Let's get straight into a quickfire questions, quickfire answers. Richo, should George Hewitt start looking for a new club or wait until a decision is made about Carlton's next coach?
9: Oh, no, I'd just wait and see what happens in the next 6 months.
2: Shorey, Luke Beveridge during the week referred to footy as, quote, a ridiculous game of ping pong. Is that an accurate description?
0: No.
2: Laura, should the Fremantle Dockers now have top four as a minimum expectation given they've won 7 in a row?
10: No.
2: You don't think top?
9: No.
10: Oh. No. I've got my doubts about the Dockers.
9: Do you?
10: Yeah,
2: really?
10: I do.
9: Wow.
2: Richo, do we in the Eastern States need to take Fremantle more seriously?
9: Oh, I think they should be aiming for top four 100%. I think they'll be disappointed if they don't.
2: Shorey, Max Gorn and Brody Grundy go head-to-head against each other this afternoon. Who has been the better ruckman of this generation, Gorn or Grundy?
0: Oh, Gorn.
2: Laura?
10: Gorn.
9: Gorn.
2: Gorny all round. Already kind of answered this question, but Andrew McWalter under the pump at West Coast. Is his tenure assured beyond this year?
0: Yes.
2: Shorey?
0: Yes.
2: Laura, should the showdown be given Thursday or Friday night exclusivity in round 16 when Adelaide and Port next meet?
10: Yes.
2: Richo, the AFL is all about promoting the Northern States. Is it an error to hide the Suns and Giants on a Sunday night?
9: Yeah, it's sort of standalone time slot, though.
2: Yeah, true. I don't mind it.
9: I'll
2: stay with you, Matthew. Should Noah Bolter spend more time up forward?
9: Ruck forward, yes.
2: Around the panel, starting with Shorey, if the Brisbane Lions make it to this year's grand final, do they have an argument to be a better side than Lee Matthews' Brisbane side of 2 decades ago?
0: No, they've got to win it.
9: He said if they do.
2: If they make it to the grand final.
0: No, if they make it. He didn't say if they win it. No,
2: they'd have to win it.
10: They have to win it. I agree.
9: Yes.
2: And last one, Richo, around the panel was Paul Guerra, ultimately hard done by with Melbourne moving him on.
9: Oh, I don't really have the information to answer that.
2: It feels like
9: if you've only been there 7 months.
10: And you didn't know.
9: And you didn't see it coming. I feel like he should have been able to have a warning or something.
2: Laura?
10: I'm going to say that if it was me, I would be getting lawyers too.
0: I'm thinking they wanted a yes man and he probably wasn't that.
9: Why would they want a yes man?
0: Because all boards love yes men.
2: That is the Press Pass. That is Sunday footy preview all done and dusted. Laura, thank you. Great work as always. Well done, Laura.
10: Thank you for my caring.
2: You're most welcome. Coming up on the other side of the break, our match for broadcast this afternoon. It's 3rd versus 6th. Sydney and Melbourne from the SCG. Matt Granlin to pick it up on the other side of the break for the best coverage. You'll get it right here on 3AW Football.
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0: Brody Myercheck. Oh, that's not too bad off the boot. That is magnificent.
1: Through 6PR in Perth, 5AA in Adelaide, and across the country on the 3AW app. Welcome to 3AW's coverage of this round's 8 clash between Sydney and Melbourne from the Sydney Cricket Ground, bringing you this afternoon's action. In special comments, 3-time All-Australian Matthew Richardson, alongside Collingwood's 1990 Premiership captain and Norm Smith medalist Tony Shaw. And in commentary, it's a very good afternoon to Shane McInnes and Matt Granlund.
0: Yes, thank you, Craig Willis, and good afternoon. SCG is the venue for Sunday football. Sydney at home to Melbourne. The Swans, the informed team of the competition, having dropped just the one game. While the Demons, it may be chaos off the field, but on the field, it's the opposite. They are 5-2. They're playing a fast and furious brand of football under Stephen King. If they can topple the Swans today, we may have to really start having a conversation about whether or not they're a genuine contender. Tony Shaw is here along with Matthew Richardson. Is that fair comment, Richard? If they can beat the Swans today, do we have to start maybe thinking of them a little bit differently?
2: 100%. You know, you're 5-2. You've beaten the Brisbane Lions. You know, you've beaten some good teams. So if they knock off the Swans today, who are flying, you know, they're only giving up 66 points a game. The Sydney Swans, they're scoring plenty. The number one defence and number one attack in the competition. If you go up to their home ground and beat them today, the D's are a serious contender. They have to be.
0: They're playing great footy, aren't they, Melbourne?
3: Oh, they are, and I love the way that they're taking it on and the rebound from the back half. They used to try and hold possession of the ball, play a mark and kick game, but no, they're really pushing forward, taking territory and giving their forwards, which is a bit of a mishmash in their forward setup, as in not no superstars, I would think, but they're all playing with a bit of freedom, and they've said, a few of them have said that over in radio interviews the last couple of weeks, that it's just fun for them at the moment.
2: It's a great forward line. It's just a movement forward line. Yeah, they're not just a stand and deliver contested mark. No. Fran Royan can, but they go to one-on-ones less than any forward line. They love to get on the lead. Myercheck's got great movement, so Spritz, Chandler sort of playing up high. You know, it's a really dynamic forward line at the moment, that Melbourne forward line. And then you've got Pickett who goes in there and kicks goals. They've just got some disciplined players in the team now, like Tolstrup's doing roles, run with roles. He's been really good. Young Langford's come on. The young players are going really well. I guess the one that's absolutely killing it is Cozzy Pickett. His numbers are extraordinary. You think James Jordan, sure?
3: Yeah, I'm thinking that. And you know, Heaney's the other one. We're going to see two of the greats of the game. I think Heaney was the most influential player this season. But then I see Cozzy and what he does, and him now being a midfield forward player, spending a lot more time. You know, they're not as good as ground balls in their forward line at the moment, but that's probably because Cozzy's spending most of his time on ball. He kicked four last week, I think it was. So, looking forward to it. I just hope that Melbourne come to the occasion. You know, I think this is a real good test. They don't have to win the game, but it's how they play this game and how they get through it and be competitive that I'm looking forward to. If they get across the line, yeah, we're going to ask questions.
0: The fact they got the job done last week without Heaney shows you how good Sydney are going.
2: Oh, and no Goulden. These guys are absolute A graders, you know, A pluses. So
0: could be two of the top 10 players in the comp right now.
2: Yeah, and you take that out of a team and then they still romp home by 10 goals. I mean, just says how good they're going. They've changed the way they play a bit. They love that forward handball game, you know, through the middle of the ground. It starts with Blakey at half back. He slices a ball to the corridor and then they just get so much run off it. It's going to be fascinating. The ruck duel's going to be going to be great, because these are the one and two ruckmen in the competition at the moment. If you're picking the All-Australian team, they're pretty dead heat, I reckon. Grundy's going really, really
0: What's
2: well.
0: What's the difference between the two, do you think?
2: Oh, Grundy probably moves around
3: like a ruck rover
2: a bit better.
3: Yeah,
2: around the ground. But, I mean, Gorn can do anything, really. So they're great, both great exponents, you know, of their ruck craft. It hits to advantage. Gorn's really started to knock it out long too, get it out of that inside area and get Pickett and guys like this running onto it.
3: I think Gorn's a better multiple goal kicker too, when he can in a game, where Grundy hasn't done that very often.
2: Better contested mark.
3: But well done to Brodie Grundy. Yeah, 250 games. It's been a great effort. You know, played well. The Melbourne situation was disastrous, but he's just turned it around. Become, yeah. I'd say, I reckon on nearly a par with Gawn this year.
2: You know what he's done this year? He's kicking nearly a goal a game. 6 goals in 7 games. He's never done that in his career. I mean, he's kicked 85 in 200.
3: Yeah.
2: So he used to be one every 3 weeks. Yep. Now it's one a week up there at Sydney.
0: 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Richo?
2: I'm going to go with the Lizard. I'm going to say the Lizard, Nick Blakey, will have 800 metres plus gained. 800 metres plus gained.
0: Wow, the Lizard.
3: I'm going to go Kasiah Pickett because I'm saying that he's not going to have a massive impact. I think James Jordan will get that job. I think he's got a good body size for that at the contest. I'm going to say he's going to have less than 20 possessions and kick one goal.
2: Less than 20 in a goal.
0: And Shane?
4: Matty, last six between these two sides split at 3 apiece. Last 10 have been split at 5 apiece. I'm going to go bold. I'm going to say Melbourne win.
2: That's it.
4: Right. I think that's
0: bold enough for you, Richard.
2: Not really. I mean, it's a two-horse race. It's not really bold. If you had said Melbourne win by...
4: Anyone else tipping Melbourne?
3: Melbourne win by five?
2: If you had said Melbourne win by 10 goals, that's bold. Well. So give us a margin.
4: I'll give you Melbourne by 20.
2: 20 points.
0: I've got Brodie Majacek for 5 goals. Let's get downstairs to the boundary line for Barry Plant Real Estate. Real Estate in safe hands. Michael Robertson is with us. Michael, good afternoon to you. What's the day like?
5: Afternoon, guys. There is absolutely no excuse for dropping the footy out there today. Dry as a bone, about 24 degrees. There is a fair bit of wind coming across the ground, kind of towards the Paddington end slightly. We've got on the radar wind gusts up to 41 k's an hour, so that could play some havoc. We'll see. There could be a bit of a goal-scoring end, but on the whole, shouldn't be too many issues for the players out there today.
0: Okay, we'll keep in touch with you. So bit of an upset from Shane there, his bold prediction. What about you today, Richo? What are you thinking?
2: I think Sydney will win. I don't think it'll be a big win. I think Melbourne will go with them for a long time, but I just think at home, I just think they'll be a little bit too strong for the Melbourne Footy Club, who are playing well. But Melbourne have just got to keep being bold, keep taking the game on, and you just never know.
0: Shorey?
3: I'll go Sydney. Home ground sort of gets them across the line, but I think they have been better than Melbourne across the board this year, more consistent. So I'll say 15 points.
0: Fascinated if James Jordan does go with Cozzy Pickett. Like, he's almost untaggable, isn't he?
3: He's in such
0: great form. What do you do to stop him?
2: You can't really. I mean, if he's on song, he's a guy just because of that explosive pace in the middle of the ground. It's really hard to stop him, but look, I think you've got to try to do it. I don't think you can just let him go out there and run his own race. So I think Jordan will definitely go to him, but, you know, has he got the tools to do it?
3: We'll find out. You need help at the stoppages.

0: McInerney, though, his teammate, kept it inside the field of play. Swans have it at right half back. Rampier handball off to Jai Sarong. Kicks down the broadcast wing. Almost the intercept mark taken by Turner. Fast start to this game between the Swans and Melbourne. Ball still bobbling around on the wing. Chance now for Langdon. Across half back here, Melbourne. Tolstrup fumbled. Tackled by Papley. Got a handball away. Chance again for Turner. He's dispossessed. Chance for Chad Warner now. Got the kick to centre half forward. The Lizard. Blakey goes toward goal. Offline to the right. A frenetic start. Sydney attacking the Randwick end, the right of our broadcast position in the opening quarter. They're one behind. Melbourne yet to score.
1: The pressure applied early by Sydney. Well, Edwards, the second gamer, laid a big tackle. Tolstrup to bring the ball back into play. Straight down the guts. And straight down the throat of Mills.
2: Poor kick.
3: Very ordinary kick. Jordan's gone to Cozzy.
1: Mills puts it up inside the 50. Turner back with a five. Couldn't take it. Now, Papley tried to just throw his head back to draw high contact. Umpire wouldn't buy it, and we'll have it. We'll ball it up 30 out from Sydney's goal.
2: He's on early, though, Paps. He's laid a tackle. He looks lively.
1: So, ball up. Comes down to Cozzy Pickett, and he's got his first definitive possession. He goes out to the Bill O'Reilly. So good mark, or maybe arms chopped there. And then Royan is going to take the free kick for Melbourne. Handball to Cozzy Pickett, gets involved again. And to Bailey Fritch through the heart of the SCG. He kicks it up inside the 50, and here's Majacek. It was tailor-made for him, and he had to sit there, and Milliken takes it. We'll go back and line up from 45.
2: I just love their ability and their mindset to just give a quick handball. Don't go back over the mark. Get the ball moving, and that's why Majacek gets a one-out opportunity. Because of that handball received, Van Royan gives. Fritch gets on the move. You're able to clear the numbers. You're able to get it over the top of the numbers.
1: Comes in from 45, and that one is way out to the left-hand side through for a minor. So a couple of minor scores to start the match.
2: Got a few new stickers on the arm, I reckon. Majacek, they just every week there seems to be a few more.
0: Blakey, handball, gave it off to Rampy, the elder statesman of this Sydney team. Kicks it to another elder statesman in Lloyd, who couldn't trap it. Opportunity here for Lever, who got the number one buzz cut during the week. Got the kick away. It's going to come back to him, though. Smothered off the boot, so Lever goes again. High to right, up forward. Oh. Latrell went very high. Latrell Pickett couldn't complete the mark, though. Took a nice little leap, though.
2: Gee, that would have been good.
0: Chance for Majacek. Hamble, Sparrow. Right half forward here for the Demons. Sparrow dodged around traffic. Latrell Pickett ends up with it. So it didn't take mark right of the play. Year, but he's going to have a shot at goal. 45-degree angle, 40 metres out.
3: Tell you what, this might have been nearly mark. Was just... Beautiful to see that.
2: That would have been that would have rivaled Cozzy's.
1: Bit of Kappa about that.
3: Then he goes back and pushes into the forward line and uses his body well in the marking contest.
0: He had the perfect sit for the mark as well. Just slipped for his grasp, and as you said, Shorey, used his body to take the mark. So for the first goal of the afternoon, Latrell Pickett. We have a look behind the kick. He's pushed it off to the left, and we have our first
4: whistle of the afternoon.
0: Went very early with the Wilbur post.
3: Just hold on the Wilbur's a bit, mate.
0: Melbourne, Sydney one behind, opening quarter, all with thanks to Milwaukee Tools forever, for the job site forever, for the trading.
2: Loves prepping Wilbur's story.
1: A few instructions there for our panel operator from Tony Shore about the Wilbur's.
3: Just don't go too early with it, son.
1: Here's McInerney. He's had a good season so far. Comes out towards the ladies' members' side of the SCG. Milliken takes it.
2: One of the most improved in the comp, I reckon, Matty. McInerney. Been a good player, but he's gone another level.
1: I think he's number one or two in the comp for score assists as well. Yeah. Is McInerney. Sydney have possession. And they head to the outer side. Bill O'Reilly's side. Warner now is on the end of the chain. He spills the mark. Has time to regather. And then nice work by Howes to cut across and just smother his kick. Deflects to the boundary line. We'll have a throw in. Bill O'Reilly wing of the SCG. Two behind Melbourne. One behind Sydney.
3: Gee, that was lazy by Chad Warner. Then he had the vision in front of him. The player should never kick into someone over the mark like that. That was very lazy.
0: 3AW, 6BR, 5AA, Sunday footy from the SCG. Ball on centre wing, thrown in, Grundy, won it down. Fritch came up with it, handballs forward, opportunity for the Demons now. They go inside forward 50 through Chandler to full forward out the back. Van Royen not able to complete the mark. Melliken went hard, pushed it toward the boundary line. Wanted the free kick on that occasion, Lewis Melliken. It won't come. And a boundary throw in that left forward pocket.
2: Did well, Edwards, there, because I thought he had to sit Van Royen to take it. Mark.

0: But I'll tell you what, Melbourne are the better side at the moment.
1: No doubt.
0: They just look a little bit more dangerous. Their ball movement's better.
2: Demons to the Paddington, Sydney Football Stadium end. Out the back, Windsor slipped over, tries to knock it onto a teammate. Only as far though as Blakey to Rampy by hands, got it to Wicks. Still inside defensive 50 here, the Swans, as they now work it through Lloyd up towards centre wing. Bilbon here. Sydney have it through Roberts. Takes a bounce, flicks the handball off. They get it away from centre wing.
0: Ah, oh, that is Rampy. Gut run.
3: And Amati is on the end of it. You talked about Rampy, who got in on the end of it, launched it from the wing. Amati's going to go back, Richo, and line up for goal.
0: Look, Rampy could have been happy with his first touch and then just sit back and defend. No, he kept going. He wanted to get the ball back. He pushed hard into space, got it back, and then a beautiful kick inside 50. So just a willingness. The gut run there from Dane Rampy gives Amati this chance.
3: We don't know what to expect from this man. Either his radar's on or it's off. He comes in tightish angle, long range, 49. That's off, way off. Out to the right-hand side and out on the full. So that could be, let's hope for Sydney fans, not a sign of things to come.
4: Daniel, it'll be your kick.
3: But, he can be all over the joint, can't he, with his goal kicking. It'll be a turn of free kick. Two behind Melbourne, one behind Sydney. Milwaukee Tool scoreboard.
4: Thank you.
2: So, Dan Disco Turner to bring it back into the play. We'll get down to...
0: Yeah. He looks like he's taking tape off his hands, like he's done.
2: Back to our boundary rider in a moment. As at Michael Robertson, as a chance for Tolstrup. Windsor looks to clear defensive 50 for Melbourne. Tolstrup knocked it on once more. Grundy awaited the bounce. Didn't come his way. And now Latrell Pickett out the back, put on the afterburners, flicked the handball forward. But Blakey, lively early for the Swans. Stopped, prop, kicked inboard. Finds a teammate this time in row bottom. Goes left, then right, drives it forward. Right half forward. The mark taken by Sarong. Sarong with a handball to Wicks. Little toe poker inside forward 50. And the mark has been taken for the Swans in the right forward pocket. And an opportunity now for Sydney to go back and kick the first goal of the afternoon, and Malcolm Roses to go back and have the shot.
0: I reckon he just came off the bench there, Sarong, and caught Melbourne out. So Roses can kick the first goal of the game. It's not an easy shot, though, but it favours his left foot.
2: Former Gold Coast Sun in his first year with the Swans. Plays on, improves the angle and kicks the goal. Our first of the afternoon comes after 8 minutes for the White Glove Mover, and Malcolm Roses with the first goal. The Swans are 1-1-7. The D's are two behinds. 3AW, 6BR, 5AA, Sunday footy, Matthew Richardson and Tony Short.
5: Well, I reckon that came from Blakey. You know, he never got the second one, but he went into the corridor under pressure, trying to get the old 1-2. But when he didn't receive the ball, the Melbourne players shifted with him, and that let the open into the corridor, and that's where they got inside 50 pretty easily then. And Roses, as you said, I don't know if he just did come off the bench, and they just didn't pick him up.
0: No, Sarong
5: did. Oh, Sarong did, okay.
0: Sarong came off
5: the bench. That's a good finish from that pocket. The left footer did suit him, but he came around beautifully.
3: Great finish it was on the Harvey Norman replay. Loved it too, didn't he?
5: Good style of play from both sides, though. They're taking it.
0: Yeah, they're taking on. Bit of spider bait there too in the background at the SCG.
3: One of the great Aussie bands, Spider Bait.
5: Yeah, I've got one into him.
3: Back in the middle, your Minshuri is Grundy hacking it inside the 50. Turner came the other way. Handball to Howes, handball to Lieber. Clearing out for Fritsch, who's a long way up the ground, involved in the play again. He goes to Pickett. Cosy Pickett takes it and then hits the ground running. His kick's good to Lieber. When he gets things, Cosy, things happen. Lieber now puts it up inside the 50 to the pocket. And a swipe to the boundary line. Cross got there. And we're going to have a throw in 45 metres out from goal.
0: Oh, here we're having a look now.
5: Oh, hamstring.
0: Oh, he's done a hammy.
5: Yep.
0: He's done a hammy, Brody Mychek. So that's a big out for them.
3: Straight away, just on the replay there, grabbed at the left hamstring. So we'll get down to Michael Robertson in a moment just to get confirmation of that.
5: Gonski.
3: Now, he is out of the game. Grundy.
0: He's a big out, Matty.
3: Massive, isn't he?
0: Yeah, his movement sort of gets the whole forward line going. Sort of a snowball effect off him.
3: Boundary throw in again. 1-1-7 Sydney, two behinds Melbourne.
2: Check some of the numbers for Lamaro's in a moment. Melbourne's finest gastro pub down there in South Melbourne. Boundary throw in across half forward for the Demons. Gordon Grundy. Again, Grundy man in front. Won it down. Wick smacked it back to Grundy. Was tackled by Sparrow. Coughed it up then to Gorn. Gorn with a handball forward. Chance here for the Demons. Latrell Pickett also there. Sparrow kicks inboard. Cut off though. Nice work by the skipper in Mills. Mills gets a little handball away. They try and work it out of defence here. Trapped with the footy, though, this time is James Jordan for Sydney. And the result should be a ball up.
0: That was a good pick-up by Jordan. It was an ordinary handball by Edwards at his feet. Put him into trouble.
2: Grundy trying to knock it forward. Van Rooyen lurking. Gave the handball off. Opportunity here for Sharp. Brings it back. Not sharp enough. Hits the stick.
1: Hello.
2: Melbourne three behind. Sydney 1-1-7. Two posters early for the Demons as they trail by 4 points on the Milwaukee Tool scoreboard.
3: There's Blakey to bring the ball back into play. The Lizard loves to run and bounce. Takes a couple of bounces, then goes short. Now he likes to get it back. Here he is again, the Liz.
0: How many metres for Liz already?
3: Getting involved. We'll check those numbers for Lamaros in a moment. Now Roberts has it on the Bill O'Reilly side wing. He's coughed it up by hand. Penny comes the other way.
0: It's a throw.
3: Lloyd had him. That was a throw out.
0: How did he get rid of that?
3: Grabbed by Fritch. Kicks back to half forward. And that's a good mark to Edwards. The second gamer. Takes the mark for Sydney. The Penny lookalike crosses the play and changes directions. Comes out to Wicks and now Sorrell. They're back on the members' side, Sydney. And now Robinham's got the football. Neat pass, or was it? Now it's out in the full. Roses took it outside the line. So it's a free kick to Melbourne to be taken by Ed Langdon. He's backward of the wing.
2: Ed Langdon rides his bike to the footy. Richo told us earlier, but also told us he didn't ride his bike today. Sends it to centre wing.
0: We have 900 kilometre ride.
2: By Max Heath. As Heath sends it into the left forward pocket for the Demons. Over the back. Crosses there. Chandler stayed down. Took it out of bounds. Gave the handle. Van Rooyen from the pocket. That's a terrific kick. Jacob Van Rooyen with an early goal of the day contender. All with thanks to Star 21. And fair to say, Richo, we'll wait for the Harvey Norman replay. It probably should have been a boundary throw-in in that pocket. Melbourne, though, hit the front 1-3-9. Sydney 1-1-7 on the Milwaukee Tool scoreboard.
0: Well, it just felt like Chandler handballed that ball to Van Rooyen. He was standing outside the area of play. But anyway, it wasn't paid. It was still a very good finish. They needed that, the Dees, just to settle into the game. They've been probably the better team, but just hadn't been able to convert. So this is a pretty good start by them. Having a look at the replay. Yeah, that was out. That was right in front of the boundary umpire. So
5: the ball's got to be totally over.
0: Yeah, I think it was. It's hard to know, though, isn't it?
3: Right in front of him. Which was it?
0: Right in front of him. So
3: back in the middle, he's steal.
6: Right in front of me.
0: Probably had a better look at it than what I did.
3: Tulsa, a quick kick to half forward for Melbourne. And Jefferson's brought down on the tackle. Umpire will come in and ball it up. Just inside the centre square, half forward for the Demons. Who are 1-3-9, Sydney are 1-1-7. That made a pretty good start to this match. Big Heath was up there. McDonald won it down though. Tolstrup was able to take it. Disrupted well that time by Wicks, who's made a good start. And then hacks it forward. It's inside the 50. It's a tumbler.
5: Oh.
3: Coming the other way was Turner. He got boot to ball. Turned it over. Here's a chance for Roses. A twist and a turn. Comes inboard. There's no clean mark. Play on at the call. Roberts flips it up. Amani. He wants to give it off by hand. He does now. Here is Roses. Great little basic work, and then he went out wide to Rowbottom. That was a good little manoeuvre from Roses, and Rowbottom now has got the football for a set shot at 49.
5: Got some moves.
0: He's got fast feet. Twinkle toes.
3: And with the dancing feet. Malcolm Roses. So Rowbottom, what can he do here?
0: It's not a long kick, Rowbottom, but...
3: Not a known goal kicker, Richo?
0: I think one every three games.
5: Yep. I think there was a footballer. I think Laurie Dwyer from North Melbourne used to be named Twinkle Toes because he was a ballroom dancer.
3: He kicks it to the pocket and it's off hands of Curno, and we're going to have a throw-in. Ballroom dancer, was he?
5: Yeah, but
3: the cha-cha-cha.
5: They don't trust me. Laurie Dwyer from North Melbourne. He was a very good player.
0: Like you at the Collingwood Social Club after the game, sure.
5: I used to do the Droog dance, Richo. You remember the Droog dance?
0: No,
5: the skinhead dance.
2: Cha-cha-cha. Boundary throw-in.
0: All the spilt bourbon all over the floor at the
5: Just get our
0: social.
5: Producers to look up Laurie Dwyer.
2: Another ball up.
0: Class out establishment, that.
2: Chance for Langford defensively for Melbourne. They look to clear it. Blakey underneath it. Punched it forward for Sydney. Still across half forward here for the Swans. Rosas a chance. Again. Knocked it to his own advantage. Well, there's Twinkle Toes. Knocked it back to Blakey. Still 50 Miss. From home. Drives it in. Pinpoint accuracy onto the chest of Joel Amati. He's their best of field early. Mick Blakey playing a wonderful game. And now Joel Amati with the opportunity to kick Sydney second.
0: My man, the Lizard, 800 metres gained. I wanted out of Lizard. I'm just having a look at the stats now. But, geez, on early. Metres gained.
2: Now, this is Joel Amati's second set shot. Earlier, as Matty called, the radar way off. Is it online this time? Comes in. He's got it back. Splits the middle. Joel Amati gets his first of the afternoon. More importantly, the Swans get their second. 2-1-13. Melbourne 1-3-9. A little bit of the Venga boys at the SCG.
0: Yeah, Joel Amati, Amati Party, Venga boys. Nick Blakey has had 131 metres gained. Yeah. Next 200 a quarter for my bold prediction to come off. I'm pretty happy with that bold prediction. He's on early, Liz. They've got to tighten up on him. If he gets the ball around 50 and can deliver, you're in trouble because he's such a beautiful kick. Haven't seen Curno yet, really. But Amati is a good foil for him down there now. Disco Turner has Curno. And Petty has Amati.
5: That's a beautiful kick. He just split four Melbourne players then. The Lizard.
3: It's real basketball stuff there. Joel Amati. We're back in the middle. Heath all tackled high. And it was Warner who can't believe it.
0: I don't think that was high.
3: He got the handball right off immediately. Ball. Is this Windsor? Have a look at him. Glide along and then step inside the 50 and kick a great goal. Terrific finish. She's a player, this kid. I love him. Caleb Windsor, when he's in full flight, he just glided, didn't he?
0: There's that quick release handball from the D's.
3: 2-3-15 Melbourne, 2-1-13 Sydney, Milwaukee Tool scoreboard.
5: I don't want to comparisons, but because we had a couple during the week where someone reminded him of Wayne Carey. That was, who was the bloke from Fremantle?
0: Josh Tracy.
5: Josh Tracy. David King said he reminded him of Wayne Carey.
0: That's a bit over the top.
5: Yeah, but Windsor, the way he covers the ground, I'm not saying, there's a bit of Robbie Flower.
0: Oh, right.
5: In the way that he covers the ground. And he disposed, that is sensational.
0: Damien Tardio's big on that, our man.
5: Yeah?
0: He's been saying that for a while.
5: What, like Robbie Flower?
0: Yeah,
5: okay.
2: For Barry Plant Real Estate in safe hands. Get down to Michael Robertson in a moment for an update on Brody Majacek. But Sydney with a free kick and the advantage in the middle of the SCG as Eaney sends it inside 50. There's holding. Free kick going the Swans' way. And Logan McDonald, you put it precisely, Matthew, that it was sloppy. And Logan McDonald with the free.
0: Had him covered there. The Melbourne defender.
2: Watch the Harvey Norman replay.
0: Having another look at it now. Yeah, it was sloppy by Turner. Didn't need to do that. He had him covered.
2: Yeah, just put his arm right into the back of the head of Logan McDonald. The other arm should have gone up for the spoil.
0: There's nine goals this year so far, Logan McDonald.
2: 7-6 from set shot, so 50-50 rate comes in from 45. That's a good kick. Took the win into account as well as it came back to the right. And Logan McDonald with his first Sydney with its third bit of a shootout early here at the SCG. 3-1-19 the Swans. Melbourne 2-3-15. That's on the Milwaukee Tools scoreboard. Let's get down to Michael Robertson at ground level for Barry Plant Real Estate. And Michael, we saw Brody Majacek come off before and it looked like a hamstring injury. What news can you bring?
1: Yeah, he did go down clutching that left hamstring and he has had issues with those before. He walked straight off down to the room, got looked at by physios. He's been listed as out by the AFL, so we won't see much more of him for the rest of the day unless he's supporting from the sideline.
0: Good kick there, Logan McDonald. So Amati and McDonald have hit the scoreboard. We haven't seen much of Peeney. We haven't seen much of Curno. So plenty of upside still for the Swans.
3: Back in the middle. Grundy is able to guide that one down for Sydney. Oh, high contact there on Big Heath. He'll take a free. The second string ruckman for Melbourne drives it long. Inside the 50 for the Demons. Jefferson had a hand to it. Sharp front and centre. Handball to Gawn. Gawn kicks the goal. Big Maxi steps up and kicks Melbourne's third. And again, quick entry, 3-3-21 Melbourne. And the Swans are 3-1-19.
5: I love that.
0: As you said, Matty, quick entry. This is not a forward that's ever played the game that doesn't want a quick entry. It gives you a really good chance, Sam. We've got another injury here for the Melbourne Pickett. Footy Club. Latrell Pickett, he looks like he's caught one in the ribs.
3: Yep.
0: On the left-hand side, he's in a lot of trouble. They're calling the doctor out.
3: He's in a world of pain.
0: I didn't see what happened there. We'll get a replay in a moment. Here we go. Latrell Pickett, he's just running into the front of this pack to crumb the ball. And it just didn't seem to be anything in that.
3: Yeah.
0: I wonder what's happened there. He wasn't touched then.
5: No.
0: Unless it's sort of a delayed response from something earlier.
5: Oh, yeah, he must. He just grabbed his stomach away from play.
0: I think someone might have given him a little...
5: Did they...
3: Was it Grundy?
0: Grundy, yeah, was. Elbowed him in there.
5: Oh, geez, it didn't look much, did he? Must have just got him in the solar plexus. I'll look at that.
0: Right. He's just winded.
5: You've got to have a look at it.
0: Oh, he's winded. That's nothing.
3: He could cop a fine, mate.
0: Yeah, he might get a fine. You can't suspend someone.
2: A bit of an elbow to the guts.
5: Oh, here we go, boys. Laurie Dwyer played 201 games. His name was Twinkle Toes.
6: Thank you, Shorey. Windsor out of the middle again. All the stats with Tony Shaw up toward full forward from Caleb Windsor. Gawn was there. Couldn't mark off hands, taken out of bounds for a boundary throw in.
0: Spending more time forward now, Gawn, because of Heath. They've gone and got another ruckman, Max Heath. Gives Gawn the ability to rest a little bit more. Last week he had 33% game time in the forward line, which was the most he's had for a long time.
6: It's been a bona fide shootout early, goal for goal. Neither team able to put together consecutive goals. Ball still inside the field of play, right half forward for Melbourne. Roberts came up with it, tried to duck out of a tackle. It was taken high. It should come back, and it will. So a free kick to the Swans at left half back. Swans 3-1-19, Melbourne 3-3-21.
5: Yeah, we're just seeing a replay, the Harvey Norman replay, and that's a little bump.
0: That's nothing.
5: That's what happens when you haven't got any fat on your ribs.
3: Yep.
5: Like me.
3: I wouldn't know about that, sure. The kick to the winger, Marty up, couldn't take it. Telstra down. He got the hands off, crosses up and had to launch it back inside the 50 for Melbourne, but Roberts is back there taking the
5: play
3: mark.
5: On.
3: And plays on straight away to Heaney. Into midfield. Clamouring over the football here is Langdon. He's able to gather and then bang it onto the boot. Back to the flight, Bice. Now, he might have got his arms chopped there and will take a free kick back here for Sydney. Or is it a Melbourne free?
5: Yeah.
3: It's a Melbourne free. Looks like it's going to Sharp. So, not too sure what happened there. Maybe something off the footy. He's going to have a shot at goal here. 45 out directly in front. We'll check the Harvey Norman replay.
5: Yeah, well, he's coming up. His 42nd game now, Sharp. And I thought this year he's been sensational. He's a half forward roll up to the contest and just find space. Yeah, that was a Shepherd. That's a Shepherd. You've got to let him.
3: Okay, block from attacking the football. So Sharp with a set shot here, kicking from 49 metres. That one is on target.
5: He's all right.
3: And Melbourne are in form early at the SCG. They're playing some very nice football indeed as we check the Milwaukee Tool scoreboard. 4-3-27 Melbourne. Sydney are 3-1-19. Milwaukee is forever for the job site, forever for the trade.
5: Well, you've got to allow your opponent to at least run and contest the ball. You can block and in the stand, he can run in your back, but you can't bump him off the ball before the contest and not allow him to have a chance to compete. And that's what they found. So it's probably a frustrating free kick for the Swans who, you know, worked their way back in. But Melbourne's been the better side by, I think, by a mile.
0: They have. They're getting an inside 50 quickly. Because their exciting ball movement.
5: Bad turn over there.
4: Back close.
0: Turn it over in the middle of the ground. You're going to get scored against this Melbourne team. Oh, that's a howler.
5: No, you can't do it.
6: First time this afternoon, either team has put together back-to-back goals, and Melbourne with the clearance again. Jack Steele been quite early, but the mark at centre-half forward by Sharp once more.
0: Just his pace there off the mark, Sharp. They get him in the middle. And if you win out of the middle in Sydney, it's a short ground. It's a ground you can really damage.
6: One kick, and you've got a set shot at goal. So, Harry Sharp
2: Kicked his first just a moment ago for back-to-back goals for three in a row to the Demons from right on the edge of the centre square. That is a penetrating kick.
5: He can be all right. Just
2: Harry Sharp kicks his second goal of the afternoon. Melbourne with three in a row, and they open up a little bit of a buffer. Approaching quarter time, 5-3-33. Sydney 3-1-19. Make that a goal of the day contender. All with thanks to Star 21. 20 years of keeping you connected from inside the centre square at the SCG.
0: Yeah, what are they out of the centre, Shorey?
5: Centre bounces?
0: Yeah.
5: Thanks for throwing it up there.
0: No, that's all right, but they're doing damage out of there. There's no doubt about that.
5: It is 6-2.
0: Yeah. So the Swans, they've got to get their hands on it here in the middle of the
5: clean,
0: ground.
5: Hasn't it? Yeah. Well, Richo, from centre bounces, they've kicked three goals. I love that rule. I love the 6-6-6 and just the way that the ruckman now are hitting the ball with... Oh, isn't that perfect ruck work?
4: Tommy Jarp.
3: Beautiful by Harvey Norman, replay down to Steele.
0: Heath.
3: Back in the middle. Grundy will take this, and he was able to fashion a kick forward. Wasn't convincing, but gets the job done. Gathered here by Cootie, who puts it inside the 50 for the Swans to the forward pocket. Out comes Disco Turner. A little bit of body and the footy over the boundary line of Marty Veer to contest with him. We're going to have a throw in the left forward pocket here for Sydney. 5-3-33 Melbourne, 3-1-19 the Swans. Beautiful sunny day in the Harbour City.
5: Heath has had five hit-outs to advantage already.
3: Umpire tosses it back in. Grundy wins it down. Here's Cozzy Pickett. He's able to take it and kick beautifully to his cousin. Luttrell has it through centre-half back. As Cozzy has made an option further up the ground. Gee, covers some ground, Cozzy, doesn't he? Doesn't go to him this time. He comes wide instead. House is going to really battle for this. He's able to keep it in. And he gets the handball over the top to Cross. Here's Cozzy. He's in the play now. He's got it on the members' wing. Little inboard kick was neat. Cross was able to get rid of one and then get it onto the boot. Kick it inside 50. Ben Roy couldn't get down low enough to take that. Sharp now is in the play. Ramp is being held up. Handball comes out and Jordan is able to clear it.
2: Sends it to the outer wing. Running at pace, taking the mark is Joel Lombardi. He's on centre wing, outer side. Now inside forward 50 for the Swans. Target was Kerno. Couldn't get near it. Spilled to Lever. Clears the defensive zone with ease. Back to centre wing. Outer side, Langford. Thought about going inboard. Keeps it close to the boundary line. That's where it's going to stay. Last possession. And that's going to be a free kick to William Edwards at left half back.
5: Tell you what, Charlie Kerno, that was a horrible effort to chase out then.
2: 7-2 last week, Charlie Kerno. I don't think he's touched it.
5: Hasn't touched it. Has not touched it.
2: Shorey for Lamaros as Edwards forward to half forward off the ground. Amati sweeps a handball forward only as far as Langdon, but then Amati bats it back to his own advantage. He coughed it up a second time, that time to Langford, who takes it out of bounds, and a throw in left half forward. Sydney into attack, 3-1-19. Melbourne 5-3-33. The D's with the last three goals of the match to lead by 14 points.
3: WhiteGloveMovement.com.au clock, 3.5 left to play in this opening quarter. Umpire throws the ball back into play. Grundy got the better of that. Here's Papley. He was tackled. Warner gathers now the loose football. And then kick is clever into the forward pocket. Kerno couldn't take it. Roses grabs it. Snaps goal. Oh. Roses has got two. And that was lightning. So it doesn't need much of an opportunity, Roses, to make the most of it. 4-1-25 Sydney. Melbourne a 5-3-33. That's what you're going to be when you're a small forward, an opportunist, Jury.
5: Ah, that was just so quick, one of a good front and centre. Just like a good small forward, you have to hit the scoreboard. He's kicked two. And as Richo said, he's got really quick feet. He just changes direction so well. It just adds to Papley, who sort of works harder up the ground. And he's got, and Rosa stays close to goal.
3: He's a great muddy ball pickup, isn't he? Like,
5: he is.
3: Not getting a game at Gold Coast. Sydney identify him, and they sign him up to a longer-term deal.
7: And that's what you got to do. You got to try and pick players off from clubs that are on the borderline of selection. And they targeted this guy to help Papley as a small forward, and it's paid off for them.
2: So the Swans get one back after three in a row to the Demons. Margin 8 points at the SCG. 3 minutes remaining. Opening term for the White Glove movement. Neither Ruckman, Heath nor Grundy getting a clear tap away. Kasiah Pickett tried to kick it through the middle of the ground. It was met though by Heaney. Handball to Grundy. Ran to the edge of the centre square. Goes toward goal. Kerno on the goal line. Couldn't hold on to it. It's knocked into the post. Minor score to the Swans. 4-2-26. 5-3-33 Melbourne.
7: He had a good purchase on that, Charlie. He'd be disappointed he didn't take that mark in the goal square. It would have been 1 metre out.
3: Langdon to bring the ball back into play for Melbourne. Comes out to the back pocket. Mark taken here by Jaff. Deep in the opening quarter, Jaff has been given a hurry up. So he's going to kick it down the members' side wing here at the SCG. Kicks to a back situation and a big stump over the boundary line there. Sydney defenders got there. We're going to have a throw-in in front of the interchange gates. 5-3-33 Melbourne, 4-2-26 Sydney. 3AW Sunday football for Maccas. 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Ball thrown back into play. Heaney's wrapped up in the tackle. And again, the umpire's going to come in and sort it out with a ball up.
2: So 2.5 remaining in this opening quarter. Glorious day in the Harbour City, as Michael Robertson told us before. Bit of a breeze around. Doesn't seem to be favouring either end in this opening term. What has been a genuine shootout. Opportunity here for Latrell Pickett. Knocked it to a teammate. That was Bailey Laurie. He lost it. Blakey comes up with a look away handball. Papley couldn't take it. Chance now for Jaff. Arches the back. Got around a couple of swans like witches hats. Now a long kick. Inside forward 50. 3-on-1 contest. Swans with the numbers. Malikan goes short to right half back. And the mark is taken by Riley Bice.
3: Bice has got Heaney and he's got Sarong. He uses Sarong by hand, who comes back inside the Grundy. Now to Heaney, who's got some clear air. He kicks it inside the 50. Here comes Amati. Takes it on the chest. They use those hands beautifully. And Amati's going to go back and line up for another.
7: Yeah, both teams going inside 50 quickly, and that's why you're getting these really good looks at either end of the ground. For Marty there on the lead, he had so much space to lead into.
3: Well, he kicked the goal. He put one out on the full early on. Let's see what Joel Amati can do here, deep in the opening quarter. On his approach now, and lining up from just outside the arc. He runs to the paint of 50, and he puts another one through for the Swannies. They get their fifth on the Milwaukee Tools scoreboard. Sydney 5-2-32. Draw within a point of Melbourne 5-3-33. Well, we know they can score quickly here at the SCG. We've seen it happen before, Richo, where they just put a little surge on and they can kick two or three goals in a real hurry.
7: Yeah, great opening quarter, 5 goals apiece. So with Heaney and sort of Curnow not doing a hell of a lot so far, done well to peg back this margin that was out to 14 points there to the D's. So we'll go into quarter time just about even. We've got a game here, really good game.
2: Entertaining and attacking. Ticks all the boxes. Third versus sixth at the moment. And as Matty said earlier, you just get the feeling Melbourne was able to steal this afternoon. They have to be considered a genuine contender in 2026. Heaney, Hamble, McInerney and Warner neither knew who to go for the footy. So an opportunity opens up for Sparrow. Fed the handball to Sharp. Kicks the centre half forward. Bailey Laurie right on the edge of the centre square. Low trajectory kick. Too low for Van Rooyen. Bounced off his chest. Rampy had it and lost it. Chance again. Tolstrup. Kasiah Pickett ran onto it. Got around it. Mills. Put it onto the right. Snapped. Kicked. Hit the stick.
8: Hello.
9: Hello.
7: Hello.
2: Kasiah Pickett. His eyes lit up and rightly so. Would have been a goal of the day for Star 21. 5-4-34 Melbourne, 5-2-32 Sydney. Milwaukee Tool scoreboard.
3: The third poster.
5: I've been watching that matchup with all Jordan and Pickett. I'm really worried about how he's letting him get forward of him.
7: Well, he just hasn't got the wheels to go.
5: Maybe not.
7: No one in the comp has, Shorey.
5: Yeah.
3: I was going to say that. No
5: one. But you've got to play goal side. You can't be a ball watcher.
7: As you said, he's just about untaggable, Pickett.
3: It's Bice bouncing his way out of defence for Sydney.
5: Well, that's a bad handball.
3: Over to Edwards, and Edwards has been caught. And that's holding the footy, the second game up. Picked up by Harvey Langford, puts it inside the 50. Mills comes hard and cleans up Van Rooyen on the way through. He took the mark, Mills. Van Rooyen a little worse for wear after that collision.
5: Tell you what, great play from both players here.
3: They both had to go, didn't they?
5: Yep.
3: Shorey, little fumble from Bice. Siren to end a very entertaining opening quarter at the SCG. And it's Melbourne. They're 5-4-34. And the Sydney Swans are 5-2-32 at quarter time. couple of goals to Harry Sharp, goals to Dan Royan, to Caleb Windsor and Max Gorn. We're seeing the Harvey Norman replay again with Mills and Dan Royan on a collision course. That was big. Two goals to Malcolm Roses. Oh, twinkle toes, as Shuri has called him. Two goals to Joel Amati and a goal to Logan McDonald. Beautiful day in Sydney, and if that is any sign, we're in for a great contest this afternoon. Melbourne lead by two, 5-4-34, Sydney 5-2-32 for Maccas. 3AW is Sunday Football.
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21: It's over the back, crosses there, Chandler stayed down, took it out of bounds, gave the handball, Van Royan from the pocket, that's a terrific kick.
3: Got the handball right off immediately. This Windsor, have a look at him, glide along and then step inside the 50 and kick a great goal. She's a player, this kid, I love him. Jefferson had a hand to it, sharp front and centre, handball to Gorn, Gorn kicks the goal. Big Maxi steps up.
21: Melbourne with the clearance again, Jack Stillman quite early, but the mark at centre half forward by Sharp once more. From right on the edge to the centre. square. That is a penetrating kick.
5: He can be all right.
21: Harry Sharp.
3: Water gathers now the loose football. And then kick is clever into the forward pocket. Turner couldn't take it. Roses grabs it. Snaps goal. Oh. Roses has got two. And that was lightning. Quarter time at the SCG, 2-point lead to Melbourne, 5-4-34. Sydney are 5-2-32 before we hear from Richo and Shorey. To the boundary line we go for Barry Plant Real Estate. Michael Robertson, give us the very latest on Brody Meyer.
1: Sorry, guys. I hope you're throwing at me. Oh, the siren just went and I missed most of that. But we did have Brody Meyercheck go down early in that first quarter, clutching his left hamstring. He has been listed as out for the game. And in the quarter time talk there, Isaac Heaney, who was out last week with some calf soreness, was getting that looked at by physios. He looks pretty good to go, but maybe just something to watch for the rest of the game.
14: Shorey, what have we got over there numbers-wise?
5: Yeah, well, the big one, Melbourne, look, it's only 2 points, and well done, the Swans have worked their way back in, but I thought Melbourne had the better of the quarter. They were plus 13 contested possessions, plus 6 in clearances. They're getting it done around the contest at the moment. But the big one is Maxie Heath in the ruck. He's had 7 hit-outs, 5 of those to advantage, and Melbourne have kicked 3 goals, 1, 19 points from centre-bound scores. That just shows the new rule and the tap work that's going on. Max Heath, some of the really good taps that get some clearances.
14: Yeah, it's great to see goals from centre bounce. 3 for the D's. Just got a text, guys, from a friend of mine who's listening on the app over in Dubrovnik.
5: Sure.
14: Friend Jude over there.
5: Lovely.
14: Paddy just soaking it up. Looking that'd be tucking into a little white wine over there too.
21: Nice way to be spending a Sunday, no doubt about that. We are back underway at the SCG. Melbourne by 2 points. Swans try and push it forward early, and they're holding the ball free kick against Malcolm Rosas. We'll go the Demons' way. So Chankwath Jaff, the former Hawk, at centre half back, pushes it out wide. Langdon keeps it on that outer wing. Steele underneath it, not able to mark this time. Spilled down to Chad Warner. His handball, errant, fighting for it. Matthew Jefferson, he can't get a clear possession, nor can Sarong. Umpire left with no option but to come in and ball it up. Umpires this afternoon, Daniel Johansson, Nick Foote, Hayden Meyer, and Tom Bryce in the highlighter green. Thrown up once more. Ball knocked toward the boundary line. Opportunity here for the Swans through Sarong. Sends it to right half forward, but well read by Petty to take the mark on defensive 50.
3: Harrison Petty has a bit of a glance into the corridor, won't go there. He sends it down the line. It's a little bit more toward the corridor. That kick, good mark taken by Big Heath. Nice hands.
14: Yeah, look, he wants to give that hands again. I love their intent.
3: Big long high ball. That could bring rain, that kick inside the 50. It's off hands. Milliken tried to blast his way through. Edwards for Sydney. The little handball out. Heaney gathers. Handball out in front of Sarong. Look away. Handball went straight to Steele. Sharp gets involved. Laurie back to Sharp. Caught. Umpire said he got his handball out. Loose ball. High contact. Free Sydney.
22: Advantage.
3: And they take the advantage.
14: Lizard.
3: Here is the Lizard. He's going to run through the middle with a couple of bounces. Long, searching handball over to Roberts. Roberts, a stop and a prop and a kick inside the 50. And Lloyd has got the football 48 metres out. Can go back and just...
14: love it. Direct footy, Matty. Direct footy through the middle. Nick Blakey, couple of bounces and that forward handball, which they've been doing so much of this year.
3: Linked up with Warner, in fact, there to tee this up for Sydney. That's what you've got to do to cut the game open. So Lloyd lining up the goal here to put Sydney in front early in the second. To the Paddington end of the SCG. Jaff is the man on the mark, 48 metres out. Lloyd's kick is beautiful off the boot. Oh, didn't quite make the distance. Stuffed out to the boundary line. And certainly accuracy was there, but the distance not quite. Throw in we've got Sydney, right forward pocket.
21: No change to the quarter time score for Robot Building Supplies. 34 plays 32. D's by 2 points. Swans into attack. Sydney Football Stadium end of the SCG. From the throw in, Grundy out in front. Knocked it to his own advantage in game 250. I reckon he's hit the stick.
14: Hello.
5: Hello.
3: Hello.
21: I reckon it's all been into that one goalpost too.
14: It is. That left goalpost has been hit four times.
5: Magnet, isn't it?
21: 5-3-33 Sydney, 5-4-34 the deep.
5: A leather magnet.
14: That's where Grundy's dangerous at ground level. He follows up so well as a ruckman.
3: Tolstra back into play. Milliken couldn't take the mark. Nice work, Heaney. Goes short to McInerney. Has it outside the 50. Beautiful square up kick. Rosas takes the mark 45 metres out directly in front.
7: He's the most dangerous forward down there at the moment. Rosas, you got to tighten up on him. Sydney don't miss these sort of targets. They only need half an inch, not 5 metres like Rosas had then.
3: Malcolm Rosas has had a good start with a couple of goals.
7: McInerney's just become such a pivotal player for this club.
5: He's got time in midfield now, so he's loving it.
3: Makes good choices, doesn't he? Here's Rosas now. Arcs out to the left. Builds some momentum. Kicks the goal. He is chock full of confidence.
5: Twinkletoes.
3: Malcolm Rosas, old Twinkletoes himself, has kicked his third. And Sydney is 6-3-39. Melbourne are 5-4-34. This is 3LW football.
4: And now, making their debut for Macca's, dishing up the new Dunk Chicken Range with Korean sticky barbecue sauce, the Harlem Globetrotters. Available after 10:30 a.m. for a limited time at participating restaurants.
7: Yeah, he's on song, so he's the danger man at the moment, and they've got to tighten up on him. Created by Heaney and McInerney. They're the guys you want delivering at inside 50. When they combine, something good happens. It's a good start for the Swans here in the second quarter. Scored the last three goals now in this game. Is it three or four?
2: Correct.
7: Three.
2: Last three.
7: Yeah.
2: After a three-goal run from the Demons. 5 points in it.
7: You don't want that to turn into five or six if you're Melbourne. Yeah, that's what Sydney can do. They can take it away from you really quickly.
2: Eight lead changes so far this afternoon. Still just in the early stages of the second quarter. Of course, Brody Majacek out for the game with that hamstring injury. Just changes the setup up forward for the Demons this afternoon. Ball still in the middle of the Sydney Cricket Ground. Rowbottom tried to soccer it off the turf. Foot missed the ball, so he went back, picked it up, and now kicks the centre half forward. Net throw by Lever. Stepped around Papley nicely. Lever out toward the broadcast wing. Set up, coming across Steele. Couldn't complete the mark. Spilled to Sharp. He smacks it forward to Laurie. Handball. Langford. High ball to full forward. Van Rooyen. Cupped an absolute whack across the scone on that occasion from William Edwards as he went up for the mark. Great defensive effort though from Edwards. Van Rooyen only had eyes for the prize. But a great defensive effort from Edwards and a boundary throw.
5: Just shown twice now that Van Rooyen. I think he's matured. He went in and out of games, but now I think he just knows he can play at this level. Twice he's put his body on the line.
3: Free kick in the ruck here. It's going to go the way.
7: It's gone to Jordan.
5: Yeah, that's against Cozzy then, I think.
3: Now off the ball here to Jordan. As you said, he'll take the free kick.
5: Cozzy or someone trying to shepherd him off, Cozzy.
3: He goes short.
7: Heaney
3: takes it
7: too much space. Starting to influence Heaney.
3: Kicks to midfield. Here's McInerney. Handball the Lizard. Running pass on the flyby. And then kicks to centre-half forward for Papley. Inside the 50. Roses again. Here he is. Gee, that was quick football through the middle. And a couple of the A-listers getting involved. Heaney and the Lizard.
7: Heaney and the Lizard. Straight through the guts again. Gee, this is a good footy side. Playing the right way.
6: Malcolm.
7: Forward handballs. Handball receives. Keep the ball moving. Don't let it stay still. Don't go back over the mark. Waste time.
3: Well, Malcolm Rosas, he's come to play today.
7: This will be his fourth.
3: Lining up for another one. 45 metres out. Oh. Directly in front. He put through his fourth goal for Sydney. Fourth goal for Malcolm Rosas, and Sydney go to 7-3-45. Melbourne are 5-4-34. And this is a really good start to this second quarter for the Swannies. Robot Building Supplies scoreboard. 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
5: Nick Blakey, 228 metres gained, Richo, at the moment. But gee, I love the corridor work that they've got here. But the one thing about it, Melbourne have got to start to tighten up. Heaney, they're trying to help out Cozzy Pickett, but I reckon they're releasing other players from the opposition by trying to double team or give him some space by shepherding. And that allows the Sydney Swans play. Once they get control, they're finding space, especially in the corridor.
7: That's four in a row now. And this is what they do. They kick runs of five, six goals every game and blow it open.
21: Swans by 11. Ball back in the middle of the MCG. Chance for Latrell Pickett to knock it forward. Got it as far as Langford. He shrugs a tackle. Handball defensively. Caleb Windsor now drives it up toward right half forward. Fly to the ball. Still looks a handball over the top. Kasiah Pickett against the boundary line. 50 metres out. Squares it to full forward. Out for the mark. Jefferson on the goal line. Kicks the goal. Ends a run of four from the Swans. Well set up by Cozzy Pickett. And Jefferson read it well to kick the goal for Melbourne. 6-4-40 the Demons. Sydney 7-3-45. 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
14: And that's where you can get away from Jordan, because Jordan picks him up from half forward. So
0: I don't like that.
14: Jordan hasn't got enough time to get him there because it's out of the centre bounce. He pushed forward Pickett. So you want Jordan to go into centre bounce?
5: No. I'd rather him come off the wing or come off half back if right. They can work someone in. Because you're running 40 metres behind him as soon as he goes
14: so
5: forward.
14: It'd be off the wing, I reckon.
5: Yeah, go deep on the wing and then bang. And then the wingman comes out wherever it is.
14: Well, the wingman starts half forward. Jordan come in.
5: Don't give him any peace at all. That's what you want to do. He'll just cut you up to pieces.
3: Breaking a bit of momentum there from Sydney with that Jefferson goal. So back to a 5-point margin in favour of the home team. We're back in the middle. After it here at ground level, low ball. Laurie was involved. Here's McInerney. His handball, though, missed the target. Langdon tackled. Jordan McInerney involved again. Got the handball forward.
14: Roses.
5: Oh, no.
3: And Roses again for the pocket.
14: He's got five.
3: Oh, Roses.
14: He's got five, Matty.
3: Malcolm Roses.
14: That was great.
0: Sound like your jocks were too tired.
14: I'm just excited for Roses.
5: How good is it?
14: This is a little bag of five already. Got
3: five on for Malcolm Roses. 8-3-51 Sydney, 6-4-40 Melbourne. And Richo is excited.
14: Oh, man. We just love goals. We love bags of goals. He could really cut it open here today. What's he coming off for?
3: It's career high.
14: That is ridiculous.
3: And he's coming off, Richard.
14: That is ridiculous.
5: Oh, come on.
14: He's on fire.
5: What are you doing?
14: There's more adrenaline running through him than Hulk Hogan at WrestleMania 3. And he slammed Andre.
5: It's just he plays as a small forward, so he probably doesn't get out of the 50-metre arc. Maybe out of the 10-metre square.
14: Remember when he slammed Andre the Giant?
0: Oh, yeah.
14: Never been done before. Andre, never been beaten.
21: Malcolm Roses and Hulk Hogan. Who would have thought that analogy was coming today? Ball a half forward for the Demons. Can they get the quick reply once more? Malikan defensively tries to push his way through. Steele was there for Melbourne. Hadn't lost it. Came now to Langford. Handball to Windsor off a step. Kick touched off the boot. Going with the flight of the ball was Edwards for Sydney. It bounces across though and a boundary throw in. Left forward pocket. Melbourne into attack. Swans by 11. 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Mid-stage of second term here at the SCG, ball thrown in, Grundy wins it down, Blakey, look away, handball to the back pocket, Wicks run down, has he got the kick away, now was that out of bounds on the full? No, you heard the umpire there, will be tossed in, this time 45 around from goal for the Demons.
3: Sydney with an 11-point lead. They're Demons into attack here. Umpire will throw the ball back into play. Grundy and Gorn Tangle again with a low, shallow throw in. Grundy was able to shark it.
0: Oh, bad handball.
3: His handball has missed the target. The cross has been tackled. That's holding the ball. I reckon that's Cootie. Second gamer. He's ended up with a free kick here for Sydney. Billy Cootie.
14: Good name, isn't it?
3: Very good name. Sydney lead by 11 points and have a bit of control of this game at the moment. Going to come back in forward here to Rowbottom. Rowbottom now holds and will go all the way back. So this is a bit of slow play stuff. And now the Lizard's going to end up with it. And he comes out to Mills, who takes it on the pillow on the members' side. We make that. And he goes right in front of the ladies' members with a mark. Has been taken by Lloyd, and Lloyd wants to launch. He'll give it off by Hannah Mills.
21: So Mills then handles laterally to Rampy. 60 out into Ward 4 forward, but Harrison Petty was the man out in front, while Joel Amati, a step or two behind, was the target. 51 plays 40. Swans lead by 11 on the Robot Building Supply scoreboard. 3AW, 5AA, 6PR, footy, all with thanks to Mackers. There's now Ed Langdon.
2: to the left half back. Jack able to take the mark on defensive 50. The former Hawk. The eyes dark, wants to go into the corridor and then goes down the wing. Big pack of players. Over the back, Van Rooyen used his height to his advantage. Almost claimed the mark. Blakey at ground level, though. Handball. McInerney grubbed the kick. Came off, though, as Chad Warner. He, in turn, links up with a teammate. Kick to full forward. Back there,
5: well
2: Curnow.
5: Done.
2: Ball spoiled away from him. And again, Charlie Curnow's impact on this game, negligible.
5: I don't think he's had a touch.
6: I can't remember.
5: Turner's done a great job on him.
6: No, it was Petty that time.
5: It was Turner.
3: Yeah, disco on the Harvey Norman replay. Just got the little fist in. Inside 50 deep here for Sydney. Boundary throwing. Grundy gets to the front. Got the knockdown. Turner had his kick smothered. By Papley, who's frustrated. Didn't get the free kick.
5: That's got to be holding the ball.
3: Comes to Warner. He's tackled. Loose ball comes out. Melbourne able to clear it. Cossie Pickett pounces. He takes it. Handball to his own advantage. Make that Latrell Pickett. It's the other one. He's going 1-2 with a couple of bounces down the wing, then coughed it up by hand.
6: They'll be out everywhere here now.
3: And here they go. Sydney, Jordan, Rampy, handball forward.
6: There's
3: Blakey. Just holds it for a moment. Handball back to Lloyd. And now Warner's going to open up the angle here and try and finish it. He can't curl it back enough. Through for a point.
6: This is a bit of a danger period here for Melbourne. Sydney are getting on top. Two goals up. The next 3 or 4 minutes are vital for the Melbourne Football Club.
5: They've squeezed them up, haven't they?
3: 8-4-52.
5: Like an anaconda in the grass, Richo. They've squeezed them up.
3: 6-4-40, Melbourne.
2: Langdon to bring it back into play.
3: Interesting analogy there.
6: It doesn't really work, that analogy. An anaconda in the grass.
2: Ball cleared to the wing.
6: Back what are you
2: the
6: talking about,
2: ball.
6: Shorey?
2: Malikan takes the mark, sends it back to left half forward. Rampy, make it Lloyd, not able to take it cleanly. Spilled down to Langdon. A little handball on the ground. Opportunity now for Langford. He had it stolen away. He goes, James Jordan went hard at the ball, Jordan. Kasiah Pickett went even harder. Latrell Pickett in there as well. And we will see a ball up just inside attacking 50 for the Sydney Swans.
6: Anaconda in the I think he's confused with something else.
5: No, they squeeze you when they catch you. They're doing that now. Sydney are doing that at the moment.
6: No, they, when they wrap you up, but...
3: Grundy flicked it out. He goes, Papley. He got high contact accidentally from Ed Langdon. And Langdon frustrated, but Papley's going to get the free kick. And he's a little sore too after that exchange, that high contact. But when he knows there could be a goal in the offing, jump to his feet, the little man here.
6: Loves his own work, Shorey, doesn't he?
3: Oh, sure, yeah. Papley.
5: It was just an analogy. I saw a wildlife show last night.
3: So Tom Papley... He's going to come from the... Now, watch his celebration if he can kick this from the boundary line. He's the best celebrator in the game, Tommy Papley. He's going to come from the boundary and try and bend it through. Curl is magnificent! Tom Papley...
2: Subdued.
3: A little bit subdued celebration from Tom Papley. Oh, we want better than that.
6: He must be gassed.
3: 9-4-58, Melbourne 6-4-40.
6: Maybe that anaconda got him.
3: Yeah, he could be huffing and puffing.
5: No doubt.
3: The anaconda might have got hold of him.
6: Squeezed all the air out of him. Tommy Papley.
3: It's an 18-point lead to Sydney on the Robot Building Supply scoreboard. 3W Sunday Football. And Richard, the Swans now have got a little bit of momentum.
6: Yeah, this is a real danger period, as we just said. This centre bounce is pretty crucial for Melbourne. They just need to win a centre bounce here and just get it forward, even if they can lock it forward and get a couple of stoppages in there and just give their defence a bit of a spell. The handball receives are really starting to mount up here. You've got to stop those. Sydney just cut you up.
5: 4 goals to a goal in this quarter, so been a fair dominance.
2: 6 of the last 7 of the match, Shorey, going Sydney's way. Out to a game-high 18-point lead here at the SCG. Melbourne won't want this lead to build too much more. We're only midway through the second quarter for the white glove move. A chance here for the Demons is Langford, handball, Steele, handball to Windsor, back to Steele. He concedes a bit of ground back to Tolstra, who now kicks up toward left half forward. Backfly to the ball for Sydney was Sarong. Couldn't take the mark.
21: took too long to get rid of it on the tackle of Chandler.
5: I reckon he said he handballed that, and I think he did.
21: I thought Chandler was actually lingering with the tackle for too long. So Chandler now from 60 out to the hot spot. Latrell Pickett, Van Rooyen both went up. Sharp at ground level drags it in. Umpire says we'll ball it up.
8: This is what they needed, though. They needed to get it in here, lock it in.
9: Max Logan, thanks.
8: Give themselves a bit of respite down back.
21: Putting out from goal for Melbourne. There's holding, free kick Demons in the ruck against Logan McDonald.
8: That's the problem when you have a forward going up against a ruckman.
21: And Max Heath, what is virtually a new recruit this year.
5: Let's have a look.
21: Gets the free.
5: You wrap around, that's a free kick every minute of the day.
8: This is the advantage of having two ruckmen. Logan McDonald just didn't know what he was doing there in the ruck. It's costly, it's a goal coming up for Heath. He couldn't miss this.
21: Max Heath yet to kick a goal this season. Opportunity right here, right now. Comes in. He got it. Max Heath kicks the goal. His first in Melbourne.

0: hang around on a list as a second stringer.
1: And they can sort of not even play a game in their first 5 or 6 years, some of the young ones.
2: Well, they say they take a long time to mature, Matty. Yeah. I don't get that.
0: Yeah.
2: You play where you play. I know your body might mature, but you've been around for 6 years, so you're hoping you played, you know, 80 games or whatever it's been. But anyway, he's doing all right here.
0: And he wins that tap down, though. It's been hacked forward by Warner for Sydney. Deep inside the 50. Kurnow, can he get it out the back? He can't. Oh, he got his boot to it. But through for a point. And he's able just a toe poker through, minor score for the Swannies.
2: That's his first touch. That was his first touch, a kick off the ground.
0: First touch.
2: Yep.
0: 7-4-46 Melbourne.
3: Langdon. Quick to bring it back into play. Takes a running bounce. Cut off of the pass by Chad Warner. Gets the kick away, but it was poor, and Lloyd is able to take the mark. Forward of centre for Sydney. Goes short. McInerney stepped around Sparrow. Puts it in toward the pocket. Bounced up for Warner. Had it and lost it. Sparrow gets it back. Defensively for Melbourne. Gave a handball off to Howes. He in turn tried to pass it. Oh, insufficient intent. And who's that come off? Let's come on.
2: No, Nick. Lloyd tapped the ball straight over the boundary line. The umpy said he didn't try to keep it in play, so insufficient. Yep.
3: So the free kick will go Melbourne's way at left half back. Howes to take it as he kicks to centre wing. Big Max Heath not able to hold on to it. Sheldrick out the back. Rowbottom under pressure. Gave the handle back to Sheldrick, who goes deep inside, attacking 50. Oh, Langdon went up for the mark, dropped it off his chest. Amati might steal it away. Katz there, though, to support Langdon. Steadies. Handball defensively. And now the kick forward comes to Sharp at right half back.
0: Worked their way out of defence there, Melbourne. Sharp will kick up to the members' wing here for Melbourne. Cossie's going to come late. Made the spoil. Sheldrick waiting down, though. Handball. Is Lloyd getting involved? Wide kick. Mark has been taken by Robert Tan up against the boundary line, who just pops it over the top. Sheldrick involved a few times now.
2: Now
0: Amati out by himself here has taken the mark on a tight angle. I'm just too sure how he was able to get free easily.
2: I'll tell you how he was, because before Sheldrick marked that ball, he pushed back to the goals, and then he knew he was going to, and he's running back and just pushed him off. Great forward work. We just saw the replay on the Harvey Norman replay there, Matty. You see, the work off the ball was just brilliant.
0: He's going to go around the corner with the kick from the boundary line. Oh, that's magnificent. They are so good, the modern player, at doing that. He's got three goals, Amati. The Venga boys fires up again at the SCG as Sydney go to 10-5-65. Starting to put a little bit on Melbourne now. 7-4-46 on the Robot Building Supply scoreboard. 6 minutes remaining on the whiteglovemovie.com.au clock, second term.
2: Well, they've controlled all their dangerous players too. I'm having a look at some of the midfield for Fritch hasn't touched the ball this quarter. Gorn hasn't touched the ball. Van Rooyen hasn't. Cozzy Pickett's had one possession. So they've controlled all that. But when on the defensive side, Melbourne haven't pushed back hard enough and haven't put enough pressure on the midfield to stop this happening.
3: So Joel Amati with 3 for the Swans. Malcolm Roses with a career high 5. And we're not even at half time. Said it once, say it again. Melbourne wouldn't want this margin to be too much greater at the main break. It's 19 points at the moment as Caleb Winslow turned over a straight handball. Rowbottom was taken high, got a free. Sydney take the advantage. Grundy a handball to Heaney. His kick toward Amati. Cut off that time by Harrison Petty in the back pocket. Swans 10-5-65, Melbourne 7-4-46 on the Robot Building Supply scoreboard is Petty. Sean finds Howes across defensive 50. Opportunity for the Demons now for Lever. He's got it between wing and half back. Arch the back, got around Kurnow. Got a great handball. Put his teammate Turner under pressure. Turner got the handball away that time to Cross. Tried to kick down the boundary line to Chandler. Knocked away from him. And a boundary throw in on centre wing. 21 points, 19 points, I should say, is the margin in favour of Sydney. 10-5-65, Melbourne 7-4-46.
0: Applier to throw the ball back into play. And it comes to the member side of the SCG. Heath and Grundy. Grundy was able to work that one down. And then knocked back to the boundary line. Was that deliberate by Melbourne? Umpire said touched on the way through. We're going to have a throw in.
2: Now the Swans.

0: are asking, you've just paid one up the other end against Lloyd. Why wasn't this paid? Probably because three Sydney players were between the bloke who knocked it out and also the boundary line.
1: Four to the wing here, favouring Melbourne. In it comes. Grundy was able to guide that one down. Cross for Melbourne. Got it out of the congestion. Heaney was there, can't take it cleanly. Roberts trying to get hold of it as well. Windsor can't run onto it. Well, Pice can't run away. Pice. Turned his body beautifully that time. Roberts, Grundy. Roberts on the wing. Oh. Kicks the half forward beautifully for Warner. Warner looks up. He kicks inside the 50. Here's Curnow. Takes the mark.
0: Yeah, he got enough.
1: He had enough of it. Little fumble at the finish, but the umpire says, yep, he did enough. He'll go back for his first.
2: Such a good kicking team, aren't they?
0: But, Rich, I reckon that's the second time someone's come off the bench. This is Warner. Someone else came off the bench and was free there. So whether it's luck or just the timing of it, I'm not sure. If they're doing it on purpose, it's brilliant.
2: Oh, I think it's just luck, sure.
0: Yeah, probably is. Probably is that time.
1: So just the one touch, surely, so far? For
0: one touch, yeah, that kick off the ground.
1: Charlie Curnow lining up for goal here. He comes in from 35 metres, 45 degree angle.
2: He's got it.
1: He's missed it to the left.
2: They're just hanging in Melbourne, aren't they, now?
1: Yep. We've
2: got to get to half-time without Sydney scoring another one here.
1: 10-6-66, Melbourne 7-4-46. So dangerous red time here for Melbourne. Let's see what they can do.
3: Can't concede. We'd probably love to get one back. Tolstrup to the O'Reilly Sand side of the ground with the flight of the ball. That's a great mark taken by Logan McDonald. So it stops any impetus of the Demons pushing forward. And spits of sunshine on that outer or O'Reilly Stand side of the ground. Goes defensively. Mills was tackled but managed to knock it to the advantage of Rampy. Brings it to the broadcast on members' side now. Grundy, the 250 gamer. Little chip kick forward, and now Matt Roberts. Still a good 60 from home. Comes in, kicks it up toward full forward. Max Gorn's back there. Thought Maxie could have gone for the mark that time, but went the punch through for a minus score. That takes Sydney.
2: That was a poor option from Roberts.
0: Yeah.
2: Kicked it straight to a two-on-one. Curnow, Petty and Gorn.
0: But the other thing, Roberts got that ball, Richard. I reckon the Melbourne defenders are just dropping off too easy on that half forward. Yeah, they are. Pop-up sprinklers, I like that.
1: Sydney by 20. So Tolstra brings the ball back into play. McInerney can't get hold of it. Van Roy got hold of him. Here's the Lizard back through the traffic. That's holding the ball.
2: They handballed it, though.
1: Steal to Laurie. Laurie fumbled. Picked up by Jordan. Here they go on the counterpunch, Sydney. McInerney kicks the centre half forward.
2: Paps.
1: And Papley takes the mark on the stretch just inside the 50. Top of the 50 here for Sydney.
2: No.
1: He thought about giving it off by hand to the Lizard. Now he's going to have a crack himself. He unloads Papley for goal and misses to the right-hand side.
2: How's that play on? Did he move off the line?
1: I want to check the inside 50s this quarter to Sydney. We'll check that in a moment for Lamaro's. 10-8-68 in the meantime. That's Sydney. Melbourne is 7-4-46.
3: Tolstrup again. Two previous times he's brought back into play. It's come straight back for the Swans. What happens this time? Out the back, Van Rooyen. Now it's going to come back. Oh, Wicks handball to McInerney. McInerney didn't expect it. Steele knocked it to his own advantage. Handball inboard. Van Rooyen's there. Van Rooyen had it. Lost it. Tried to punch it on. It was a smart play from Van Rooyen in the end. Got it to Chandler. Kicked toward full forward. Fritch was being held off hands. It tumbles out of bounds and the result is a boundary throw-in. But one of very few forward forays for the Demons. And it will be a boundary throw-in 40 metres around from goal for Melbourne at the Randwick end.
0: 18-7. 18-7, Swans way.
1: Yeah, dominating territory, Sydney. They need half-time, Melbourne. The umpire throws the ball back into play. Grundy just got gone out of the way and then slapped it back to the boundary line. And the umpire says deliberate.
2: Sufficient intent. He was just trying to punch it forward. That's nonsense.
1: Steal the free kick for Melbourne. Inside the 50 goes the kick. No clean mark. Here's Chandler. Can he find a path? No, his kick is out of bounds on the fall as he blasted away for goal. Free kick to Sydney. So, 2 minutes left on the clock in this second quarter. 22-point lead to the Swannies.
3: Again, cannot afford to concede here, Melbourne. Rampy.
2: They'll play a bit of tempo here now, I reckon, Sydney.
3: Back to his skipper, Mills. Two-on-one contest. The one in Lloyd wins out. Still right half back for the Swans. Sydney with just the one loss this year. They're back to the top of the table with a win this afternoon. Rampy. Now Short, Malikan, and Mills once more. 10-8-68 Sydney, Melbourne 7-4-46. Of course, one match still to see out this round 8 of the Premiership season. Gold Coast and Giants. A little bit later this evening as the ball comes off hands for a boundary throw-in just forward of centre for the Swans.
4: The Suns need to get themselves going in that one. It's Hollywood royalty there at the SCG. Sydney Sweeney's there.
1: Sydney Sweeney.
4: She's been to a Swans game before.
3: She's a Swans fan.
4: Yeah.
1: She's Sydney is a Sydney fan. Free kick Maxi. And Max Gorn's name there. With just over a minute left to play. Max Gorn glances into the corridor. He might have to go backwards here. Nothing he likes ahead. So he goes back to Lever.
4: Shorey, do you know any of her work, Sydney Sweeney?
5: No idea.
4: Don't like Euphoria.
1: Oh, comes out. Not the Petty had his kick smothered
5: I'm
1: by Warren.
5: I'm every time I come to work. No, I don't know her work, but I've heard about her. I have heard her name, yes. And a lot of the youngies like her.
3: Could you pick her out of the lineup, Shorey?
5: I just saw her on TV.
4: You idiot.
1: Boundary throw and we have.
5: When you travel in business class at high level, you just, the brain shrinks.
1: On the members' side, touch it to the boundary line, we're going to have a throw-in. What was on the menu, Shane, in business class? What do we have? The chicken or the beef?
3: Can I just put this out there? Why would you serve a curry on a plane?
1: Curry?
5: Oh, that's not good.
3: Well,
5: everybody uses a dummy after that.
3: Correct, no. They serve curries on planes.
4: I don't mind that. Not everybody. You might have a curry tonight, actually, up at the Peacock. They do a great curry.
3: Good, you're going home to the family, Matthew.
4: Yeah, good idea. I'll wait till the kids are in bed, and then I'll wander home.
3: Opportunity to Wicks. In toward the centre of the ground. 30 seconds left in the half. Bit of a Falcon that time to steal it. Falcon, though, in the direction of Kasiah Pickett. And un-Cozzy-like, it is turned over. Malikan sends it to the outer wing. They got a man up here, Melbourne. They don't want to concede. Roses, a little handball. Rampy to Lloyd. Still a good 75 from home. Lloyd sends it up toward full forward. McInerney gets back there. Off the pack, Kerno.
4: One of them days for Charlie. But that's a worry for Melbourne because if he gets going.
3: And that is half-time on a Sunday afternoon at the SCG in a match that early on was a bona fide shootout. And then the Swans kicked away in that second quarter, registering 5-2. Out of the main break, it is Sydney by 22 points, 10-8-68. Melbourne 7-4-46. Malcolm Rosas, the standout for the Swans this afternoon. Career high, 5 to half. Joel Amati with 3. The only multiple goal kicker for Melbourne, Harry Sharp, with 2. Just the 2 matches on this Sunday of round 8. The other match coming up tonight, Gold Coast taking on the Giants. But it is half time here at the SCG. Swans by 22 points on relay to 5AA in Adelaide, 6PR in Perth for 3AW in Melbourne. 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
15: McInerney involved again, got the handball forward.
16: Rosas.
15: Oh no. And Rosas again for the pocket.
16: He's got five.
15: Rosas.
16: He's got five, Matty.
15: Malcolm Rosas.
17: That was great.
18: Sound like your jocks were too tight.
17: I'm just excited for Rosas.
18: That is ridiculous.
15: And he's coming off, Richard.
17: That is ridiculous.
18: Oh, come on.
17: He's on fire.
18: What are you doing?
17: There's more adrenaline running through him than Hulk Hogan at WrestleMania 3. And he slammed Andre.
15: Grundy flicked it out. There he goes, Papley. He's got high contact accidentally from Ed Langdon. He's going to come from the boundary and try and bend it through. Oh, the curl is magnificent. Tom Papley.
17: 3 or 4 minutes are vital for the Melbourne Football Club.
18: They've squeezed them up, haven't they? Like an anaconda in the grass, Richo. They've squeezed them up.
15: Still trying to work out that analogy from Tony Shaw. 10-8-68 at half time. Melbourne 7-4-46, Richo.
4: I just don't know what it is.
15: Like an anaconda in the grass, yeah. They've squeezed them up. I don't know.
18: How does an anaconda kill its prey? It squeezes it to death.
4: I just don't get it.
15: Okay. In the grass. Okay. Half time for Sheen. Questionable insurance companies and questionable analogies. Questionable insurance companies lead to questionable repairs. Come to Sheen Panel Service for the right advice. 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The Swans 10-8-68, Melbourne 7-4-46, and they're looking the goods, the Swannies, at halftime.
4: They are, yeah. Look, Melbourne got them out of the centre early in this contest. They got 3 goals in the first half, but in that second quarter, they owned the corridor, the Sydney Swans. And when they owned the corridor with Heaney and guys like Blakey coming through there, McInerney, they're impossible to stop. And you get quick ball movement, you're able to get over the back, and Rosas was the beneficiary. Inside 50, he's had an all-time career game. 5 goals at half-time for Malcolm Rosas. So they've got to defend the corridor better in this second quarter, in this second half, Melbourne, or they're no chance in this game. Sydney get corridor ball. Their ball use is just far too good, Shorey, to stop. So that would be the biggest focus for me in this second half involves the Melbourne Football Club.
18: Yep, and I agree with you that they were in the ruck area. They were going all right in the first quarter. Grundy dominated that quarter. Mm. He's up to 12 possessions, 6 of those contested, so he's like another midfielder. He had 23 hit-outs to half-time, 5 to advantage. The Swans kicked 5 goals. They had 9 shots from turnover score, so 5-4-2-1. So that's where they're killing them, and they can't defend it, Melbourne. And like you said, they've got either even up to winning the ball at the contest, or they've got to really just square up, make sure that the centre corridor is defended. Just a couple of players. They had 19-8 inside 50s in that quarter. Sydney Swans. Fritz and Van Rooyen never touched the ball. It's only been down there 8 times, so they didn't have a lot of supply. But
4: and the pace was off the ball. They started going high in there. They couldn't get pace on the ball.
18: Gorn only one possession, and they Cozzy Pickett, they controlled him, and Latrell, they both only had two in that quarter where they were pretty dominant in the first. So
4: yeah.
18: Got a lot of upside, Melbourne, but they've got to get the game on their terms. And it was firstly winning the ball, and that's what gave them... did they have the lead at quarter time? Yeah, they by 2 points. So, but dominant by Sydney, and they are a very good side. Roses, 5 goals. What a great return up to half time.
15: Tell me about this. You said a couple of times they're such a great kicking team, Sydney. Yeah. So, how do they cut you up?
4: They get handball receives for a start in that second quarter. I think they had 30 odd handball receives to only about 11 or 12. So, when they get that handball receive, pace on the ball, they just change angles. They can slice you from one end of the ground to the other with uncontested marks. Guys like Roberts is a great kick. McInerney, he finds targets. Heaney finds targets. Blakey finds targets. Rampy's a good kick as well coming out of the back line. Lloyd, they just don't turn it over. They're just a really good team at maintaining possession. You know, they can do it through kick mark, or they can get the handball receives and get a bit more pace on it. So if they've got time to deliver, they generally will. So pressure's got to be at a premium against Sydney, because it is far too skillful. If you don't get pressure on, they will slice you from one end to the other.
15: And yet they're getting it done without Charlie Curnow, the big recruit they got over from Carlton. Hasn't had really any impact on this game at all.
18: But that's great. That is good. He's had a few down games even early in the year, and then he kicked his 7, didn't he? So, if they can get it done, and Marty's given him a contest. Roses, as we said, has just been unbelievable. Yeah, that's a great, his best return in his career. McDonald gives you a target. So to get different avenues and not have someone dominate all the time and you trust them too much, I think this is why they're pretty well spread, the Sydney Swans. They do it pretty well and spread the load.
4: How many metres has the Lizard had in the first half?
18: Because it's not on my main...
4: Because they've got to tighten up on him as well.
18: 274.
4: Yeah.
18: You mightn't get to your 800. Is a chance?
4: I think he will.
18: He'll have... 274, that's a good return. Although Pickett's had 246, but hasn't... I don't know, I don't think he's had as massive impact.
4: Hasn't damaged
18: like Thalstrom's had 270. So they've got a few blokes who sneak under the guard. Melbourne, Heaney, of course, he's a star. He's had 242. I love Meters' gain. And Rampy, because of his left foot and his beautiful disposal, he builds Meters' gain really easily.
15: And we talked about it in the opening quarter, Malcolm Roses and Sydney's ability. They've done this over the years of being able to identify a player, not getting a game, not getting a regular game at his club. Identify them early and get them in and give them a role, and he certainly fitted in beautifully inside that 50.
4: Those money ball picks. I mean, you can go to the draft and try and build your list from there, but if you're a team like Sydney that's pretty much been up, you know, in the top 8 for the last 20 years, they're not getting a lot of top 10 picks. So you've got to go and find them, find players somewhere else maybe that are on the borderline or a bit out of favour. And that's what they've done with Roses, because, you know, they had Lombard and guys like that on the list, and Bailey Humphrey just probably wasn't quite getting a game there, and they've identified him and got him, and he's, you know, had a career game today.
18: This is a big loss. But Majacek, we're just again seeing on the Harvey Norman replay, just Majacek do his hamstring, because he gets up the ground, he's a hard worker, gets back, gives you another option.
15: Structure, isn't
18: it? Yeah, it's a structure. You're right, I think it unbalanced him once he came off the ground, and they haven't found that balance since. So it's an issue, but he won't be seen for a couple of weeks, I'm thinking.
15: So half time it is at the SCG. Sydney at 10-8-68, Melbourne at 7-4-46. Final game on the round coming up, GWS and Gold Coast. For Maccas, 3AW is Sunday Football.
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35: Good afternoon, I'm Brian Wilson. 1 week after she was taken from her home, Northern Territory police have formally charged Jefferson Lewis with the murder of 5-year-old Kumanjai Little Baby. The 47-year-old remains under heavy guard in Darwin and is expected to face court later this week. Melbourne's underworld continues to make inroads, forcing venues into selling illegal alcohol or risk being firebombed. At least 14 venues have been attacked by arsonists in the past 2 months. The crime syndicate, dubbed The Ghost, is believed to be behind the growing wave of hospitality firebombings. It's also been revealed that Victoria's liquor inspectors can't test for methanol, a common ingredient in the illegal alcohol products. Oil has surged on world markets as the Middle East war further impacts supply in an early warning sign to consumers to expect higher pump prices. Experts say the risks of shipping and rising refining costs will take the price of fuels to a 75-year high in the coming months. Jewish Australians are preparing to give evidence on the first day of the Royal Commission into anti-Semitism tomorrow, and the Prime Minister has continued his pre-budget spending splurge, announcing a $1.8 billion funding to make 137 Medicare urgent clinics permanent fixtures. We'll have a wrap of all the day's news and all the sports results right after the game.
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3: Great to have your company on this Sunday afternoon, wherever you're listening, right around Australia. Welcome back to the SCG as Round 8 continues. Sydney and Melbourne this afternoon. The Swans kicking away in that second quarter. Still not done and dusted, but Melbourne with a bit of work to do. The Swans 10-8, 68, leading Melbourne at halftime 7-4-46. Let's get down to ground level to Michael Robertson riding the boundary this afternoon, all with thanks to Deep Heat. Deep Heat giving you extra strength, fast targeted pain relief from an iconic brand you know and trust. You will feel it work. Michael, what news do you bring from ground level? Of course, Brody Majacek, the big story so far this afternoon.
1: Well, speaking of deep heat, safe to say he's going to be going through a fair bit of it in the next couple of weeks. He went down very early, clutching at his left hamstring. He's had issues with that over the last couple of years, and he was rubbed out of this game very early on. After that, we've only really seen Isaac Heaney get a little bit of work on his calf done, which he did miss last week's game because of that, but he hasn't looked like it's held him back too much at all. He looks pretty excited out there at halftime. The lights have come on, so with Sydney at the moment, we could see the ball get a little bit slippery in the next kind of half hour, 45 minutes or so, but yeah, looking like a cracker. Not much wind around, not much rain either.
4: Michael, you mentioned that wind before, so it has died down significantly at the moment.
1: It seems to be coming in sort of swells, so it's not really constant across the ground, but every now and then there's a gust that does come through, and it seems to pick a new direction every time. The weather app's saying up to 40 k's an hour, so every now and then it plays havoc, but on the whole, really not a problem for each team.
4: Doing a beautiful job at ground level, mate. Thank you, Michael Robertson, with thanks to Barry Plant Real Estate. Beautiful evening in the Harbour City. Melbourne with the work to do from here, Tony Shaw and Matthew Richardson. They've been a good second half team, though, Melbourne, this season. And that's where they've been able to fight back. But again, fighting back against a St Kilda or Carlton, very different to fighting back against a Sydney team.
5: Yeah, and the thing about Sydney, to take, you know, to come back and beat them from this point, if you're Melbourne, you've got to take some chances through the corridor and keep that run and gun style going. And that means you're going to probably turn the ball over a bit as well. And Sydney will get you back the other way. So this is a hard team to run down. Melbourne have been able to do it. But this is the ultimate test, Sydney, the best team in the comp statistically at the moment at the SCG. So it'll be some sort of win for the Dees if they could pull it off from here. Max Gawn's probably needs to have more influence on the game in this second half. Just not his best game so far this year. Big Gawny looked a bit tired last week, so Heath sort of had a bit more time centre bounce, and Gawn's been moving forward, so let's just see how that works. Grundy's been enormous, as Shorey said.
4: Are you shuffling any magnets, Shorey, if you're Stephen King at halftime?
6: Well, I don't know whether shuffling magnets. You've just got to ask for a bit more input from some of the players. But, you know, they haven't had a lot of supply forwards, so we might be being a bit harsh on the forwards. You know, if you can find someone, Cozzy Pickett on a ground like this is probably a bit easier to tag and get help around the ground because it's smaller. Maybe it might be time that he goes forward, and if they get enough supply, he's the man who can kick two or three quickly. So he might have to change that role just for this game. If he doesn't start well early in this quarter, I'd look at that and say maybe go forward, see what Jordan does. Does he go with him or do they swap it over? And it might just give him the release that he can get this side going. A lot of upside with Melbourne on individuals.
4: Just looking at the Harvey Norman replay at halftime, Jake Lever giving the halftime address to his teammates. Max Gawn giving Jake Lever the job at halftime. So Melbourne with a little bit of work to do. Certainly not out of the contest, but they really need to stop that surge from Sydney. That wraps up our halftime, all with thanks to Sheen. Questionable insurance companies lead to questionable repairs. Come to Sheen Panel Service for the right advice.
5: Richard. One thing I'll never understand is when you start a quarter or start a game, why Cozzy Pickett would be sitting on the bench.
6: I cannot believe that.
5: Why would you have your best player on the bench?
6: You need him to break this open in the first 5 minutes, and he's sitting on the bench and he could lose the run of the play. I cannot believe it.
5: Unless they're trying to break a tag, but I just don't understand it.
15: Grundy hacks it forward. Here goes Warner, gets on the end of the handball. It's an open goal. We're going to come back.
5: Shank that, Warner.
15: And it's out of bounds. We're going to have a throw-in. I thought it was going to come back. That's how bad it was.
6: I think he was trying to, maybe he was thinking about passing, but got caught in between, you know, and he didn't go for goal or pass.
5: He's not injured, is he, Cozzy?
6: No. I can't believe it.
5: So not.
15: Boundary throw-in. McInerney flicked it back to Papali. To Rowbottom, wants to get onto the boot. To Heaney to Wicks. I'm going to get some fresh air here. Rowbottom again. Oh, his kick has been picked off. Jaff has it now for Melbourne. Oh, going to go back. A little dangerously that time to Lever, but no damage done. He takes the mark deep inside defensive 50 for Melbourne.
4: So Lever keeps it inside defensive 50. Turner. And now an opportunity for Max Gawn. Still inside the arc. 68 plays 46 to start this third quarter. Or with thanks to Tyre Power as the Melbourne skipper looks for Harrison Petty. Hot on his heels was Wicks. Petty with the handball. Gave it off. Here's Howes to Windsor. Fumbled it first. Got it back. Back to Petty. They're already under pressure here, Melbourne, as Heaney on the turnover was tackled. Kept it inside the field of play. No. Isaac Heaney. No, he didn't. No, play on Zakor. I thought it wasn't. kicking.
5: Was there a whistle there, though?
4: Exactly, and everyone stopped, including myself.
5: So what was the whistle for?
4: Tried to get the handball away. McInerney knocked it to ground level. Jordan to Malikan. Kicks inside 50. Joel Lamardi's going to have the set shot at goal. The whistle through me, Richo, through the players. It gave Sydney a bit of a run, and now Joel Lamardi with
6: was,
4: the set shot
6: it
4: at
6: It was
4: goal.
6: For the free kick. It's probably about the advantage. It was for the free kick.
0: Free kick for who?
6: No, there's one just off this. It wasn't Tahini.
0: Oh, righto. That explains it then.
6: It's the one thing about the advantage that you don't want the umpire to blow up, but they've already got to pay the free kick, don't they?
4: So it was a late bump on Isaac Heaney from Petty. That was the initial whistle. Sydney took the advantage. Joel Lamardi gets the set shot at goal, and he's put it across the face to start this third quarter. 10-9-69 Sydney, 7-4-46 Melbourne. That is all on the Tyre Power scoreboard. Their Mega May sale on now.
15: It'll be Petty to bring the ball back into play here for Melbourne. So go straight up the middle with the kick. Fritsch had hands to it, couldn't take it. Chandler tackled at the handball in a hurry, and the handball went straight to Heaney, who gives it to Papali. Papali, little grubber kick to Amati. Amati lays it off by hand, and McInerney finishes the job. Kicks a goal for Sydney, first of the third quarter. And Sydney go to 11-9-75, Melbourne 7-4-46. This is 3NW Football.
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0: They're getting away well and surely now, just on top. But that kick in down the middle of the ground, it's risky. I guess you've got to take risks, but gee, on this SCG, a short ground, you just get punished if you turn it over. And that was great work by Marty to give it off to McInerney. So it's getting a bit nasty now. Scores from turnover are a big, big problem for the Melbourne Footy Club. 41 points from turnover.
4: And they're going to get the clearance again here, Sydney. Heaney to Rowbottom, over the head of Curno, out the back though. Jordan scoops up. He has a flying shot at goal. The pitch is just before the boundary line for a boundary throw in. Right forward pocket, Sydney into attack. 75 plays, 46.
6: Tell me now, why Cozzy Pickett, they've had a bounce, why he isn't on the ground for that first or the second bounce in after the goal?
0: Is there something wrong with him?
6: Well, if there is, well, all right. But if there's not, it's unbelievable.
0: Can be the only reason that he's not on the ground. Now the game's getting away from them.
4: Ball tossed in, free kick going the way of Max Gorn, about 15 metres out from his defensive goal. They need to start scoring, Melbourne. They need to start doing it now. That kick from Gorn, not great. Not having the best of afternoons, Max Gorn. It's Roberts, takes the mark for Sydney.
6: Papley
4: goes short, and now Papley in the pocket. Couldn't mark, gets the pickup, kicks around his body on the goal line. Oh, Max Gorn fumbled. Curno, the pickup, the kick as he's tackled. Bounces across the face on a minus score. So a couple of let-offs here for the Demons. 11-10-76 Sydney, 7-4-46 Melbourne. All that on the Tyre Power scoreboard.
6: You're right, Richo. I reckon Max looks real tired.
15: I'll get down to Michael Robinson, see if there's any issues with Cozzy Pickett in just a moment. The Barry Plant Real Estate, Tolstra to bring the ball back into play. Straight down the guts he goes again with a kick. Grundy was up. There's no clean mark. Inside the 50, Melbourne. Heath couldn't take it. Nice work by Edwards.
6: Oh, well done, Heath.
15: Heath goes to ground. Got the handball up to Van Royen. Wicks is there to take it. Handball to Heaney. Heaney out to Milliken. Milliken. He broke the tackle, and then he coughed it up by hand. Here's a chance. A kick off a step from Sparrow towards goal. He's out to the right-hand side and through for a point. I'll get down to you, Michael. Still on the bench. Is he Cozzy Pickett?
8: Yeah, Cozzy was just getting a bit of work done on the legs. I couldn't quite tell if it was calf or hamstring, but he's pretty ready and raring to go back on now. He's standing at the sideline, itching to get back on the field.
4: So, 6 minutes into this quarter.
0: Sydney kick another goal, and that's a good pass.
4: Oh, Gorn to the lead of Fritsch. Out in front, charges into it. And these are the opportunities Melbourne really needs to make the most of. Now, Sydney dominating on the scoreboard. 29 points is the margin before the kick. Bailey Fritsch quiet this afternoon to register a score.
6: Stand turnover by Sydney then, just overusing the ball.
4: He's been accurate this season, Bailey Fritsch. 7-1, in fact.
3: from set shots. This more acute than a 45 degree angle. Wrong side for the left footer. But the kick on its way goes across the face. And a minor score for Melbourne. So a couple of behinds to start this third quarter when they really needed to be goals. 7-6, 48 Melbourne. 11-10, 76 Sydney. Tie power scoreboard.
15: Here's Blakey from fullback. Couple of bounces. Kicks out to the Bill O'Reilly wing. Big thump from Lever. Smacks it over the boundary line. We're going to have a throw in centre wing.
6: Gee, that was good by Heaney. It was 2-on-1 and Lever had the city. He just made him compete that he had to punch the ball away. So well done to Heaney. He's had 19 possessions.
15: All that for Lamaro's. One sec, Heaney. Good to hit the scoreboard though. The umpire about to throw the ball back into play. Out of side wing. Grundy and Gorn. Tangle again. Gorn got the better of that. Rowbottom overwhelmed in the tackle by Pickett. Crossing's back on the ground. Gorn. Hands off Sparrow. Kicks up the left half forward. Jefferson the target. Edwards the spoil for Sydney. Comes down Latrell Pickett. To Sharp. To Laurie. To Sharp. Good tackle by Rowbottom, who goes back in and scoops it up. Nice work, Heaney. And Heaney can get the handball on, trying to flick it forward. Oh, here's the lizard. He's pounced on the wing.
3: He just swooped through beautifully, Nick Blakey. Takes a running bounce. Handball laterally to the boundary line. Where he found that's Lloyd. Kicks inboard. Heaney was held up. What of the 50-metre penalty? It doesn't come, Richo. Heaney drives it inside forward 50. Turno the target. Well done, though, Disco Turner. Took possession of it. Kicks out wide. And now Sparrow. A little bit of time and space. Runs along the boundary line. He's corralled by Isaac Heaney. Sparrow gets the kick. High drop punt inside forward 50. Max Gorn's down there. Grundy in front for the mark. Came down to Edwards of Sydney. And now Wicks, short little pass, and Sarong takes the mark in the right back pocket for Sydney.
15: Takes a breath to Sarong. 28-point margin in favour of the Swans. Crosses defensive goal.
2: That's up five.
15: Taken by Rampy. Veteran defender goes short to Mills. Oh, gives it off by hand to Milliken. Wasn't quite ready for it. Back to Mills. Comes off to Blakey, to Mills, who overruns it. They've coughed it up here, Sydney. Enter Cozzy Pick, and he's been tackled well by Jordan. Handcuffed. Going nowhere, and the umpire's going to come in and ball it up. What's he had, Pickett? Let's just check his numbers for Lamaro's.
6: Yeah, he has had 9 possessions. He had 6 in the first quarter.
15: That's a good job from Jordan. Here's Blakey. Flicked it out. McInerney. He releases Heaney. Heaney puts the Jets on. Then he had to get rid of a tackler. Quick kick, Lloyd inside the 50. Top of the goal square. McDonald couldn't take the mark. Petty there. Oh. Spoiler. Flying boot coming through from Papley. Giving away the free kick. That was a little bit crude.
5: It's lucky he didn't make contact there. That was really dangerous.
6: He pulled it, matter of fact. He didn't go through with it. Matter of fact, that probably shouldn't have been a free kick.
15: I think just looked bad. Saw. Yep.
3: Howes to the outer wing for the broadcast wing for Melbourne. Langford was waiting for it.
5: Look, that stopped a bit of momentum here, Melbourne. Mm. So it stalled Sydney's run. So they need the next goal, though. Yep. You've stalled momentum now. You need the next goal.
3: Simon Goodwin, the former Melbourne coach, controlling things on the bench for the Swans this afternoon. The Swans, after an outstanding start to the year, 6-1, coming into this afternoon's game. Jaff tried to attack with Vicker, stolen away. Oh, Papley, off to Rowbottom. Rowbottom squares it, wants to get it to the advantage of Logan McDonald. Not able to mark, came down to Turner, couldn't get the pick up. Swooping is Charlie Turner. Goaling is Charlie Turner. A quiet start to the afternoon, but Charlie Curno gets the goal. And with that, Sydney 12-10, 82. Melbourne 7-6, 48. And just, Richard, when you thought Melbourne was stealing back some of the momentum, at least quelling it for Sydney, they get that goal game high, 34-point lead.
5: So in that time that they stored momentum, they had 2 set shots at goal and missed both of them. So that's really damaging now. Well done by Rowbottom. Just too unselfish. He could have kicked the goal himself then, but Curnow swooped on a loose ball in the forward 50. The ground balls have been a problem for the D's this year in that area of the ground.
6: They've just been cleaner, haven't they, Sydney? Yeah.
15: Pretty serious footy team sitting up, eh?
5: They look it to me, yeah.
15: We are back in the middle. Here's Blakey.
5: He's playing a beautiful style of game. Here we go again.
15: McInerney. Run down by
9: great
15: Pickett.
9: Chase.
15: Cozzy Pickett.
9: In the back.
15: Terrific. Oh, he's been keeper in the back. Okay, so against Cozzy Pickett. We thought initially that it was a good rundown tackle, but McInerney is going to get the free kick.
9: In the back, just on the back of the short sort
15: just
9: of
15: a
9: zone.
15: Little, yeah, a little shove forward there on the Harvey Norman replay.
9: A little bit lucky.
15: McInerney off to the Lizard from outside the 50, has a ping but misses to the left. And they go to 12-11-83. Well, Max Gorn is slowly making his way to the bench. That's not a good sign.
5: Let's have a look at the ruck contest here. It's going to be a head injury assessment. Yep. He got kneed in the face in the ruck. He did look a bit wobbly too.
15: Yeah, it was Grundy got his knee, got up high, got his knee right in the face of Max Gorn.
3: So we'll get down to Michael Robertson in a moment. Max Gorn goes straight to the bench. And you would suspect he'll have to be assessed with an HIA.
6: I think he's already opened his mouth. He might have had a
5: tooth. Does he have a mouth guard in? Didn't look like he had a mouth guard in.
3: Michael, let's get down to you for Barry Plant Real Estate.
8: Yeah, Max Gorn has just been dragged off the field by trainers. He definitely didn't want to come. Looks a bit sore, a bit beaten up, but there's no blood or anything. He'll get assessed for a head knock, and then we'll move on from there.
3: Thank you, mate. Nicely done. So the trainer's actually forcing Max to come from the ground, which certainly suggests they've seen something that requires a head assessment. Opportunity here, though, for the Demons as Jefferson inside forward 50, the right forward pocket. Bailey Fritch, dropped it at the death. Chance for Sharp. Handball back to Fritch. Handball now. Opportunity for the Demons. I reckon it's Bailey Laurie who's taken the shot at goal. And he was fortuitous on that occasion, Bailey Laurie. He was betwixt and between. He thought, I'll take the shot. And after Bailey Fritch dropped it at the death, they do get the goal, the Demons. 8-6-54 Melbourne. Sydney 12-11-83. All that on the Tyre Power scoreboard. Tyre Power's Mega May sale on now. 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Dare to say they desperately needed that to bring the margin back below five goals.
5: They certainly did. Bailey Fritch dropped a bit of a soda there, and Laurie was just in the right position. So they got that goal back from Kerno.
10: Good morning, guys.
5: We'll see if they can win this centre bounce. Max Gorn won't be in there. It'll be Heath in the ruck, who's actually probably had some better mid-outs to advantage than Gorney today.
10: 6-6-6 warning against Sydney.
15: So who's there? Sydney Warn.
10: Backing out, guys.
6: That's something we can get rid of, Richo.
5: Yeah.
6: 6-6-6 warning.
5: Doesn't make sense
6: anymore.
5: No,
6: we don't need it. Here we go.
15: Heads it down. Here's Windsor. Onto the football from outside the 50. Caleb Windsor's kick to the right. When he gets on the fly, he looks just beautiful. Some players move a little bit differently. Heath with the beautiful tap on the Harvey Norman replay as Sydney bring the ball back in.
3: His ruck work today has been outstanding.
6: It has, hasn't it?
3: Max Heath. As Logan McDonald marks it just below the 3RW6PR 5AA commentary box on this member's side. Wicks received the handball. Sends it to full forward. Charlie out the back. Not able to mark. Came down. Turner flicks a handball. Cade Chandler. Looks to kick it out wide. Opportunity for Melbourne. Cross beaten to the ball by Blakey. Helps it out of bounds.
5: I don't like that either. Because Blakey could have stopped and grabbed that ball, but he just wanted it to go out.
3: Because it was Cross, the last one to touch it. As Blakey to the hot spot.
6: That's a push.
3: Heaney went early.
6: Oh.
5: No.
3: Turner stayed down, takes the mark, kicks it across his defensive goal, and now Melbourne will look to clear it out of defensive 50.
15: That was Turner. Not taken here by Harvey Langford. Brings it back inboard. Langdon has it now to Jaff, who's on the flyby. Jaff kicks it very wide out for Pickett. Is it already out?
6: That's out
15: when he took that? Yep, out the full.
6: I think they're working hard enough, Melbourne. They've just got to really make it clean. The next two goals... They can get that and make them a bit nervous.
5: Next goal's massive, I reckon, Shorey.
15: Shildrick. Handball off to Bice. Back to Shildrick. Shildrick, neat pass to centre-half forward. Comes off.
5: That's 50. They're letting that go a bit, aren't they?
15: A little hold and hold up. Cootie now is going to put it inside the 50 for Sydney. Oh, Heaney got up high on the shoulders of Hardy, in fact. Coming through, Langdon couldn't take it. Roses, man with the dancing feet in the pocket, got the handball out. And Charlie Kuno tried the spectacular off the deck, hits the behind post, and we're going to have a throw-in, I think, or a free kick. Down to you, Michael.
8: Max Gawn, he did come off a few minutes ago getting a head assessment, but he is currently standing on the sideline pretty ready to get back on the field, so it looks like he's passed everything and is back on soon.
3: Nicely done, Michael Robertson on the boundary this afternoon for Barry Plant Real Estate, so big Max to come back on the ground momentarily. Zed Langdon at halfback, goes back inside defensive 50. Melbourne 55, Swans 83. Ty Power scoreboard midway through this quarter. 17 minutes gone exactly for the white glove mover. Blakey, handball into the air. Cozzy Pickett trying to knock it forward for Melbourne and sock it off the turf. Opportunity now for Rampy at centre half back. Looks to draw a man. Got the handball to McDonald. He kicks to space. On centre wing, here's Chad Warner. Takes a running bounce. Has the propulsion. Rubbers one inside forward 50. Met though by Sheldrick. He's tackled too high. Too high. Advantage paid. Lloyd off a step. Lloyd kicks the goal.
15: Lloyd!
3: Jake Lloyd with his first of the afternoon. He said that next goal was massive for Richard. Went Sydney's way. 13-11-89. Melbourne 8-7-55. Tyre Power scoreboard. The Swans back out to a 34-point lead.
5: Yeah, it was massive. So you've done a lot of hard work here, Melbourne, but just haven't been able to make any inroads on the scoreboard. Been pretty competitive, but they're so hard to break down at the moment, the Sydney Swans. Jake Lloyd, I think he's liking playing up the ground in the forward line. So Cox has made some positional changes this year that have really worked well.
3: Just seems to have reinvigorated him too.
5: Yeah.
3: Richo, what a play, was 32, game 279.
5: Yeah.
3: So much of his career in defence.
15: 34-point lead to Sydney. Tom,
10: yep,
15: Ty Power scoreboard. Ty Power Mega Maze sale. Buy three, get one free. Slip to Kumo. Passenger and SUV tyres. Back in the middle heap again. Was able to get it down. Clearance from Sparrow to half forward. Nice work. Mills fires the handball out. Hobottom couldn't quite take it cleanly. Goes in for a second helping. Then drag the ball back in. Luckily not to be pinged there. The umpire's going to come in and sort it out with the ball up. On the wing of the other side of the SCG. Swans by 34 now, both wrestling there. Who is doing more wrestling? Keith, the umpire has said. So it's going to be a Grundy free kick. Game 250 for Grundy. What a great career he's had. Two-time Copeland Trophy winner. A little stint at Melbourne now, doing good things for Sydney. Here's Edwards, second gamer for Sydney. Kicks it to right half forward. And it's over the boundary line, and we're going to have a throw-in as Cross and Roberts swipe each other out. Throw-in just outside the 50. 55 around from Sydney's goal. 13-11-89 at the Swans. Melbourne 8-7-55.
3: They're not giving up the ghosts at the moment, the Demons, but they just can't get the scores on the board, and that's allowing Sydney to get away. Ball across half-forward for the Swans.
10: Yep.
3: Grundy wins it down. Cozzy Pickett, beautiful soccer out of the air to his cousin Latrell. Back to his cousin Cozzy. And now an opportunity for Melbourne through Jefferson. Sends it inside forward 50. Gawn the target, running with the flight of the ball. Was able to get there before Will Edwards, hot on his heels. And now Big Maxi had the concussion test just a few moments ago, given the all clear. But they need a big, big captain's goal right now.
6: Yeah, well, Cozzy getting involved in that standard play. This might work to his advantage, you know, having that hit. That they've pushed him forward. I know he's been good in the ruck. I think that's been the best mix for him. So hopefully he can get a couple of goals before three-quarter time.
3: Big Max, 4-3 for the year. Already has one in the opening quarter this afternoon. 45-degree angle, 30 metres out. Kick looks good, is good. Melbourne not throwing it away yet. Demons 9-7-61, Sydney 13-11-89. And a big captain's goal like that, sure, it might just be the rev up they need.
6: Yeah, it's only four goals. Like I said, another one. Richo said that next goal's important. Now they've evened it again, but if they can get one or two now...
5: It's the next one, though,
6: yeah, it's that nervous sort of...
5: 28 points, so you've got to get it back under four goals before three-quarter time.
15: Still plenty of time left.
6: Oh, yeah.
15: Under 7 minutes left to play.
6: And the way Heath has been tapping the ball, they've got some really pure clearances from the centre bounce.
15: WhiteClubMovie.com.au clock 6:54 to be precise in this third quarter, still left to play. So back to a 28-point lead after that Max Gorn goal, his second of the afternoon. Restart back in the middle. Heath wins it decisively again. He is doing some good things in the middle here.
10: Just young legs, good leap on him.
15: Wrestle here with Grundy. Grundy got the better of that and swiped that forward. That's as good as a kick. The half forward, Roses, takes it off the bounce and then sends a high one up inside the 50. Amani was up, couldn't take it. Comes down to Tolstra. Got it onto the boot and kicked it back to midfield. The trail picker couldn't take it. Handball from Jefferson to Cozzi, releases him. Off the cross. Cross now. Little kick was good to Sharp. He just pulled his kick nicely. Sharp's been just got a bit of afters after taking that mark, but he'll get up slowly and takes his kick. He'll kick it a bit out from goal here as he puts it into the forward pocket. That score was the lead. Couldn't take it. Here's Latrell Pickett. Got past one, then tackled with a second. Which is going to take it. Just bang it onto the boot and try and get it out of dodge. It's a long, high ball. Howes was worked underneath the football. Roses just knocked it back. And that was Papley just hacking it off the boot. And now Waters got the football and kicks to midfield.
3: Yeah, he throws it over. It's a Cozzi tackle beautifully, but the kick not so good from Chad Warner. Ed Langdon marks in the centre of the ground.
10: Back over the mark. That is just ridiculous, that stand rule.
3: Langdon inside forward. 50 gone again. I dropped it right at the last minute. Should have taken the mark. And
10: why don't they make them go back over the mark?
6: I've no idea, Richo. It's the dumbest rule of all time.
10: Horrible for the game.
6: Well, Cozzi was lucky then. That could have been self-inflicted in one way. Led with the head a bit.
3: Ball thrown up. Sparrow. Rowan's empty goal square. Gets the bounce. They needed two in a row, Melbourne. They get two in a row. Tom Sparrow. Awesome goal. Goal of the day contender. With thanks to Star 21. 20 years of keeping you connected. And it's fair to say Tom Sparrow keeps Melbourne connected in this game. 10-7, 67. Sydney, 13-11, 89. All that on the Tyre Power scoreboard.
10: Well, there it is. That's the two in the row. They just haven't been able to get that. And you're back under four goals now. 5 minutes left. So crucial either way for the either team here. Sydney can either, you know, respawn, kick a goal, go in with a pretty tough job for Melbourne in the last quarter. Or if Melbourne, if they get another one, they'll go in thinking, gee, we might just be able to run them down here. So this is the biggest 5 minutes of the game coming up.
6: Yeah, it's the same margin it was at half time. So nothing's really changed in this other than a belief, I think.
15: So a 22-point lead to Sydney. We're back in the middle. McInerney got them going with a handball. Warner can't gather initially. Oh. Does now. That was outstanding work. Second effort. Handball out in front of Sheldrick. Sheldrick tackled well by Chandler. Picked up by Heaney. He's been captured as well. It's inside the 50 though for Sydney. Jeff goes to ground.
10: Jeff.
15: Luckily it popped out. Harvey Langford's kick was smothered. Comes to Papley. Papley's going to snap. And doesn't have the legs. It's worked through for a rush.
10: It's dangerous when you pull it under.
15: Luckily it popped, just popped out of the pack. So it is Sydney 13-11-89. Melbourne 10-7-67 as the D's about to bring it back in.
3: They can get another one here, Melbourne. Bring the margin under three goals going into the final break. You declare game on here at the SCG as Daniel Turner now along the members' wing. Coming through Van Rooyen, couldn't mark, came down Langford, fighting his way through, and another ball up. 13-12-90 Sydney, 10-7-67 Melbourne, Tyre Power scoreboard, 3AW, 5AA, 6PR Sunday footy, all with thanks to Mackers. Opportunity now for the Swans. Chad Warner to centre half forward, Papley palmed it down the throat of McInerney, couldn't take it, Latrell Pickett did. There was a free kick to Sydney, everyone stopped, McInerney took the advantage. Missed off to the left. 13-13-91 Sydney, 10-7-67 Melbourne, a 24-point ball game.
15: Big let off there for Melbourne. There's Turner about to bring it back into play. Move it on, he's told. He goes straight down the middle again with the kick.
6: They'd love that kick, haven't they?
15: Gorn couldn't take it. Van Rooyen knocks it to his own advantage. They're getting meterage. Van Rooyen knocks it inside the 50 now for Melbourne. Wilkes comes the other way. Handles the wrong. It goes out wide. Feist takes the mark and then kicks it to the wing where Roberts has got it on the Bill O'Reilly side.
10: That's Stephen King, though. He wants them to take the game on.
15: Kick the half forward. McInerney, not a good little shove. There's nothing happening there for him, though, as Chandler fired the handball out. Langdon. Ed Langdon has it hugging the boundary line. He kicks the half forward. Knocked away from Van Royen. Here goes Rampy to half forward. Nice work by Jack just to swipe it down. Tolstrup under pressure here. Takes the ground ball. Handball had a bit too much air on it for Lever. Jack gets involved. He fired a handball out to Ed Langdon. Breathing down his neck is Warner. Warner's won it. He got the handball back to Amati. Amati's got a handle on it now. Amati's handball not great. Heath was able to knock it on. Tolstrup just clears it.
3: He does for a moment. Almost the mark taken for Sydney by Rampy. Gee. Taken by Heaney. Ducked out of a tackle. Edge of the centre square. Heaney inside 50. Yeah. Perfect.
6: How good is that?
3: Angus strong. Sheldrick takes the mark. The pure strength and endurance of Isaac Heaney came to the fore.
10: God, he's a star, isn't he?
6: I thought he should have got a free kick. Have a look at that. That should be around the neck anyway, but just to look up and... That is sensational play by Isaac Heaney.
3: Angus Sheldrick barely had to take to a step to the left nor the right. Took the mark and go back, stretch it back out to a 5-goal game. Slight angle.

0: ball it up as, you know, Jordan's wrapped up.
1: I like it. I love it, and I love the coaching, because you know, you just need to get that one goal where you might kick a goal in 10 seconds from the kick-in, and the emotion just gets you going. So they've just got to keep getting numbers there.
0: Throw it up. Grundy wins it down. Oh, good. It was high contact. Nothing doing. Cozzy Pickett. Handball Laurie. Handball back to Pickett. He couldn't take it and try and go out in and win it. Latrell Pickett, look away, handball's good. Gets it to Fritch. Here's Latrell again, stepping inside the 50, twisting, turning, kicking, missing.
2: That was his chance.
0: And that was electric stuff, but just couldn't seal the deal there. Latrell Pickett, 10-8-68 Melbourne, 13-14-92 Sydney, deep in the third.
3: So he's able to steady up too then, Latrell Pickett. The kick back in, good pressure comes from Cross for Melbourne. Wicks tries to keep it inside the field of play with a soccer off the ground. Gained about 20 metres, but Big Maxie's there for Melbourne. Handball to Sparrow, immediately tackled by Jordan. No prior and a ball up. Just forward of centre wing for the Demons. 86 seconds remaining in the quarter for the white glove mover. Margin 24 points. Ball thrown up. Gorn, won it down. Heaney against the boundary line. Handball to Grundy. Wanted to get it to McInerney. Wasn't expecting it. Bounced up for Rowbottom. He's immediately tackled and another ball up. Pressure has really risen in the last 10 minutes. Melbourne getting itself back into the game. This one far from a foregone conclusion. Grundy with the tap this time. Near enough centre wing. See if you can clear it, Matty, with 68 seconds to three-quarter time.
0: Goal for Melbourne will be very, very handy indeed. Ball up. Grundy again wins that from Gorn. Knocked it to the boundary line. Steele takes it over. With Rowbottom for company, we're going to have a throw in. Down to a minute left to play in the third. 24-point margin in favour of Sydney. And Demons pressing here for a late goal. Umpire throws the ball back into play. Grundy again wins that one. Nice work. Goody got the handball off. Nice work to Jordan. Now to Heaney. Pulls the trigger. Half forward. Taken by Roberts. Who might have a flyer at goal here. He sets sail and misses to the left-hand side. So three misses late in the quarter for Sydney. They could have put Melbourne away.
2: They could have. Let's see what leaves us here. 38 seconds left. If he goes down the middle, it just shows you how bold this team is.
4: Play on.
3: So Lever runs in. Goes straight down the guts. Not a great kick, but man out in front for Melbourne was Jefferson.
1: They're just not getting enough numbers there. You can see it, and it should be planned, but the numbers aren't coming in to get front and centre.
3: Ball thrown up, just forward of centre for Sydney. Grundy grabbed it out of the ruck, then lost it. Jefferson goes hard for Melbourne, knocked it only as far as Rowbottom. Handball to Blakey, to McInerney. He's tackled. And I reckon the siren will go with no further score.
1: They look at their feet, a lot of these players now.
3: They've still got another 30 minutes to go. Grundy.
1: You want extra time.
3: Here we go. If there's a draw, I'm happy for
2: Shane
3: it.
2: Shane wants him to play forever until somebody wins.
1: Yeah, someone dies on the field.
3: Langdon Steele game went to the logo. Can I get something here late, Melbourne? Chandler to the pocket. Kasiah Pickett out in the back. Siren goes. And that is three-quarter time on a Sunday evening in the Harbour City. 25 points to the good of Melbourne to the Swans. Tell you what, though, we might still have another chapter to be written in this round 8 clash. 25 points the margin at the final change. 13-15-93. Melbourne 10-8-68. The Demons haven't won away from the MCG this season. Boy, it'd be big if they could do it at the SCG. Can they close the gap? We'll find out next. With thanks to Maccas, you're listening to 3AW Football.
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8: Came down to Turner, couldn't get the pick up. Swooping is Charlie Turner. Goaling is Charlie Turner. Rubbers one inside, forward 50. Met though by Sheldrick, he's tackled too high. Right. Advantage paid. Lloyd off a step. Lloyd kicks the goal. And now an opportunity for Melbourne through Jefferson. Sends it inside forward 50. Gorn the target. Running with the flight of the ball. 30 metres out. Kick looks good. Is good. Melbourne not throwing it away yet. All thrown up. Sparrow Rhodes. Empty goal square. Gets the bounce. They needed two in a row, Melbourne. They get two in a row.
9: Three-quarter time at the SCG. Sydney, 13-15-93. Melbourne, 10-8-68. Now, before we hear from Richo and also Shuri for Barry Plant Real Estate. Real estate in safe hands. Michael Robinson downstairs.
10: Yeah, guys, Harrison Petty came off with about 10 minutes to go in that last quarter. He looked very ginger and immediately started getting seen by physios. Looks like he's been handed some pickle juice. I think he's going to try and get back on the ground, but he does look a bit sore and slow even at three-quarter time as he ran out for the team chat.
9: Okay, and then just reiterating that very early in the piece, Brodie Meyer check out with a hamstring injury. Richo, they had the chance, Sydney, to put them away late in that third quarter, but Melbourne, they're just hanging in there at three-quarter time.
11: They're hanging in, you're right, and Sydney could have put them away, but they didn't. So there's a glimmer of hope. I mean, you've got to kick five goals basically to nothing now, and you wouldn't think Sydney are going to go scoreless in this last quarter. So it might take a six or seven goal quarter if Melbourne are to win this football game, which would be pretty extraordinary, really. But you never know. First goal is absolutely vital. Once you do that, it's down under 20 points, you just never know. But this, it's going to take risks. And risks mean turnovers, probably. So it's entirely unlikely against Sydney, but you never know, Shorey. How are the numbers looking over there?
12: I think you got, well, the numbers on that quarter are really even except for the scoring, like 3-7 to 3-3. But the thing about, I think Melbourne got to start Heath in the ruck. Don't worry about Gorn. Play him as a genuine forward now, because he'll give you some height there, at least something, an out kick. And Heath's been great in the centre bounces. They need early clearances. Kasiah Pickett's got to start on the ground, hopefully in this last quarter, and in the centre bounce. They've got to try and give him a a little bit more protection to get him loose. He's the one who can set him up or score. He's shown that all year. So they've got a bit of upsize, but, yeah, this first 5 to 7 minutes really important.
9: What's he had, Kasai? Is at the moment, going into this game, the best player in the comp? What's
12: Where are we now? Oh, he's had 14 possessions.
11: No influence today.
12: No.
11: So Jordan again, he's claimed another one so far. You've got to do it for four quarters.
13: 5 points the difference. It all comes down to the there next 30 minutes, and there's Cozzy getting involved. Received the handball from Max Heath. Low trajectory kick. Unable to be marked on the full that time by Jefferson. Still inside forward 50 though for Melbourne. Kasiah Pickett knocked it to his own advantage. Could he give Melbourne the perfect start? My word, he could.
11: There you go.
13: If anyone can bring Melbourne back into a game, it's this man. Goal of the day for Star 21. And all of a sudden, the margin is just 19 points of the SCG. 11-8-74. Sydney 13-15-93. Final quarter, all with thanks to Tyre Power.
11: Great ruck work. And Cozzy just followed up. He's a star. And that's what you mean. You've got to play four quarters on him. He can have one big quarter here and still win the game for them. So Jordan just has to stay. That's the only time he can really get Jordan.
12: No, I still don't like their positioning on him, having tagged a lot. We're just seeing the Harvey Norman replay now. The coach getting into Cozzy said, we need a lift from your son, and that's what champions do.
9: Here he is again. He got the handball from Heath. Oh, no, that was a good play. I got caught out of beauty there.
12: That was a Harvey Norman replay.
11: I was thinking the same thing, Matty.
12: We were hoping.
9: So Bice takes it from half-back and kicks it out to the wing on the Bill O'Reilly side, bouncing towards the boundary line and out. We're going to have a throw-in. You can't sleep on Cozzy, can you? He is, we talked about this last week, at the moment he's probably the best player in the competition, Cozzy Pickett.
11: There's two players you can't lose concentration on for 1 second. It's probably Nick Watson and Cozzy at the moment.
9: Let's watch him at this stoppage here, Cozzy. Ball thrown back into play. Can't get on the move. That one, it's batted back over the boundary line. We're going to have a throw again.
11: So this is now, Jordan's got him now. You know, it's around the ground. So this is where he hasn't been able to influence.
9: So Cross is there trying to block Jordan.
12: No, that's good. They're giving a bit more protection. Try and get him loose there.
9: So Cross can get on the move. Umpire throws the ball back into play. Cross, he is on the move. But Grundy was able to rip it out and get the handball to Heaney, who's on the fly as well. Heaney kicks it up inside the 50. McDonald, no mark. Papley.
12: Well,
9: slaps it backwards. That was nice to Warner. Warner now just missed the target with the kick. Not too sure what he was doing there. And then Lever, a bit awkward, trying to hack it. And Harvey Langford walks it over.
12: That's an old man's kick.
11: Don't do that in the back line.
12: Don't get under my knees, please.
9: 48 metres around from Sydney's goal. 93 plays 74.
13: Twilight well and truly set in here at the SCG. This game only heating up. 19 points the margin.
12: Oh, that's a free kick.
13: Heath was holding on to Grundy in the ruck.
12: This is the area, like in the centre bounce, he gets that leap, but the body strength, he just hasn't got it, Maxi Heath here. I'd still keep going with him.
13: Max Heath needs to be careful just not to argue this too much because...
12: Let's see if he wraps up here.
11: He does.
12: Oh, yeah, he does. Yeah, that's a free kick every minute of the day.
11: Every day. Grundy looks pretty tired and sore here, though. I don't know if he's got...
9: He's had a good day, Grundy, hasn't he?
13: Slipping a bit.
12: 250th game. There's the family, is it?
13: Grundy. Down the Harvey Norman replay.
11: Must be his partner on screen, perhaps, there. They're showing.
13: So Brody Grundy comes in from just inside 50. It's a good kick. It's a great kick. A game for your 250th. Kicks the goal and the margin back out to what it was at three-quarter time. 14-15-99 Sydney, 11-8-74 Melbourne. All that on the Tyre Power scoreboard. And again, the pressure comes back to the D's.
12: Well, Max Heath's got to... Sorry, Shane, but Max Heath's got to learn from this. All right, centre bounce, you're going to have it over him with the leap because you've got a set stop. But when you are body on body, try and get away from him, make him look for you, and then try and as little body strength or body use as possible. That's where he's got to get away from it.
9: It's a good career, isn't it, Brody Grundy?
12: Ah, great.
9: A two-time Copeland Trophy winner, a two-time All-Australian, had that little stint at Melbourne that did not work, and now he's playing some really good footy in Sydney. 25-point lead back to the Swans. We're back in the middle. Jeez, he's trying to bulldoze his way through. Big man was brought down, and then we're going to have another ball up.
14: Max Brody.
9: Just forward of the middle favouring Melbourne. There's Grundy again, able to guide it down. He'll get it onto the boot. Won't go too far, though. It was a touch ball. Cross might have been taken a little high there. So the bumper's been cleared. Kick the half forward for Melbourne. Fritch comes out. He's tackled. Got the kick away on his backside. Then Jefferson got a handball out. And Sharp has it on the bounce here. Good he center. Won't go for goal. He centres it up. And Ryan couldn't take it. Handball to Laurie. Handball to Chandler. From the pocket. He snaps. And he kicks the goal for the Demons. And they won't go away. Melbourne still hanging around. They go to 12-8-80. Sydney, 14-15-99.
11: Yeah, they're not going away, and they're not going to. It'll Sydney have to play this right out to the end. Can they get two in a row? Can they get it back, you know, with that 13-point? Then Sydney might clam up a little bit. The next goal here, you never know. Great finish from Chandler. That's just opened up a bit, hasn't it? Three goals in the first 2.5 minutes of this last quarter.
12: They've had 10 goal kickers today, so I love to see that. Even if you're not winning, just to spread the load, it means you just don't depend on one forward or a couple of key forwards. Yeah, the next 5 minutes is real big.
13: Of course, they're doing it without Brody Meyercheck, who was out early in the game with a hamstring injury. So the forward line making a chase there. Here comes Cozzy. Taps it to his own advantage out of the middle. Tackled by Heaney. Cozzy still fighting for it. Knocked it to Windsor. Hamble inside forward 50. Windsor got it back. Dribbles it along the ground. Petty not able to trap it. Windsor goes once more. Knocked it away from Mills. Fighting Langford. Got a boot onto it. Kicks it around his body. It floats. It lingers. It's marked by Malikan right up against the boundary line in the back pocket.
11: He's looking likely, Cozzy. It's all it's centre bounce though. Around the ground, Jordan's got him.
12: Well, he can't get to him by this stage, can he yet?
9: No. Milliken, a big leap from Heaney. He called the play on, he brought it down though.
12: Dangerous handball.
9: Lloyd can't take it. There's Big Heath, his handball's been captured by Jordan. Well, they're out here, handball to Papley. He's got a man on, McDonald, top of the square, kicks it to the pocket, McDonald takes the mark. We'll have to go back on the Harvey Norman replay and have a look what Heaney did a short time ago. He went up. I don't know whether the mark was paid. He got up high though, but McDonald now is going to go back and line him up from the pocket.
11: We haven't had a look at a replay yet.
9: We'll just wait on the kick here and then we'll get to a replay for Harvey Norman. As McDonald round the corner for an easy goal for Sydney. He gets his second. Sydney on the tyre power scoreboard. And Mega Bay Sailors on. Buy three, get one free. Slip the Kumo passenger and SUV tyres. 15-15-105 Melbourne. 12-8-80.
12: Yeah, well done. A pretty easy goal. You know what? Sometimes you see how Cozzy came through. A few fumbles, the ball wouldn't bobble up, so he could be pretty clean. And then they go the other way. And I reckon, I think you said it, Richo, a bit of Hollywood with the handball forward could have gone to anybody. But it just, sometimes you need a bit of luck. And they ran onto the ball as we watched the Harvey Norman replay and Heaney's attempt to mark. And yeah, he marked it all right. Didn't get up that high because he was falling as he was marking.
11: He's a star though, isn't he? Does everything in this game. Just too assertive there, Harrison Petty. He's 25 metres in front. Oh, there he is again, Heaney.
13: Back to a 25-point lead. Heaney the handball to McInerney. Just throws it onto the boot. Inside forward 50. Howes marks it centre-half back and now goes short to Gawn with a handball to Cozzy. Runs through the middle of the SCG to centre-half forward. Mark is taken by Sharp. Cozzy by himself ignores that. Sharp goes for goal, and the glory is not there on this occasion. Misses to the near side. 24 points the margin. 12-9-81. Sydney 15-15-105 on the tyre power scoreboard.
9: Mills to come back into play. He handballs to Wicks. And Wicks now straight down the corridor. That was beautiful. Warner takes it, rolls and goes, kicks it inside the 50. Getting backwards, Petty got a hand to it. McDonald runs onto it. Tackle well by Jack. Petty picks it up.
14: Rosas.
9: Here's Rosas. The man with the dancing feet kicks another goal.
14: Twinkle toes.
9: Oh, Twinkle toes. He's got six. Twinkle. Well, what a day for him. A rhythm of the day for Malcolm Rosas. He's kicked six goals. Two in the first, three in the second, and he's six coming in this final quarter. 16-15, 111. Tony Shaw's given him a nickname, Twinkle Toes. And Melbourne at 12-9-81 on the firepower scoreboard.
11: Who was the other Twinkle Toes?
12: Laurie. That's a man. Laurie Dwyer. He did ballroom dancing, and if you look it up on Wikipedia anywhere, I just remember it from going back in history, Richo.
11: So he's Fred Astaire, is he?
12: He played 200 games, Laurie Dwyer. He won the Best and Fairest twice at North Melbourne. You should know your history on these blokes.
11: So wins B&Fs by day and... And he was a dances by night.
12: There you
11: old
12: go, mate.
11: Twinkle Toes Dwyer.
12: Yep, that's him.
6: Old Swan Lake.
12: Swan Lake's ballet, you imbecile.
13: Straight up, head. Let him up.
9: He's a culture vulture. He knows all about it.
13: James Jordan. Free kick middle of the ground.
11: He knows more about that than he does reptiles. Old anaconda.
13: Anaconda in the grass. Ball deep to full forward, and Marty goes up out the back. McDonald goal. Oh. That'll do it. 36 points the lead now to the Swans. Their highest margin of the afternoon. And Logan McDonald with what is his third goal. The Swans 17-15, 117. Leading Melbourne 12-9-81. And that should be enough to see Sydney reclaim top spot at the end of round 8.
11: Yeah, they can score so quickly. 32 shots at goal to 21. So really, a bit of inaccuracy has probably flattered Melbourne a little bit. When you have 32 shots at goal, that's extraordinary efficiency in this modern age of more defensive footy.
9: Still with... Well, under 15 minutes left to play. There could be more. It's a big score.
11: Could kick 140 points here.
9: 36-point margin now. Grundy now. Who crossed the line?
12: Grundy.
9: Free kick going to...
12: I hope they take that. Have a look at that and take that out of the game.
9: Is that like that, Shuri?
12: No.
11: Okay, you like the new ruck?
12: No, I do like the new ruck. Not that stepping over the line bit.
9: Chandler couldn't take it in, which takes it away for Sydney. The Heaney lookalike.
11: So you don't like it then, because that's part of the new rule.
12: That's what I said. They've got to readjust it.
9: Here's Latrell Pickett. Little kick that time. Top of the square here for Harvey Langford. Couldn't take it. Sydney will sweep it out. Which though, he's kicking bounce. Four, and luckily a bounce. So we're going to have a boundary throw in.
11: So Wick's back. Lloyd up further up the ground. It's been one of the good changes this year by Dean Cox. He's the coach, isn't it?
12: Yep.
11: I was going to say John Longmire.
9: You better stay horse.
13: In fantasy, at it for long enough.
12: I reckon he's happy he's gone, like John Longmire. They don't have to get...
13: Lloyd trying to clear defensive 50. Sharp hacked it back in the forward zone. Fritsch. Handball, opportunity for Bailey Laurie to the goal square, bounces through, hits the post.
12: Hello.
13: 12-10-82.
11: It's about six. I reckon six.
12: What's Sydney, the most in the game, Shane?
13: 17. That would be the most random stat if I was able to...
11: I think it's 11 or 12.
13: The most posts in a match.
11: Sir Swamp Thing would know.
12: In the game.
11: I'm going to ask him.
12: All right.
11: Text him.
9: A text to Sir Swamp.
11: Don't ask me anything while I'm doing this, please.
9: He's the man that if you want an obscure stat, or if you do, if you know out there, 133-693, bring it through. The most... posters in a game. Mark taken down the line here by Max Gorn. He's had a quiet day, I reckon, Maxie.
12: Yep.
9: Grundy's probably giving him the
12: 12 possessions.
11: If Swamp gets back with this quickly, he's just a genius, isn't he?
9: He is. McInerney.
11: What's the most posters in a game Swamp sent at 540?
13: Especially when he's not paid by 3AW.
9: Let's see how he goes. He's Latrell Pickett. Nowhere to go there, so he just walks it over. I asked the question for deliberate.
12: I think it was out.
9: It was already out, I think. So we're going to have a throw in. 35-point lead to Sydney. Still 13 minutes left to play in the final quarter.
12: Brody Grundy, 38 hit-outs. 11 of them to advantage. Gorn, 11.
13: Saw North Melbourne get blown away in the last quarter last night. Melbourne, I wanted to happen here. They've been too good this afternoon. Big Maxie. Almost threw it out for mine. Lloyd, now the soccer off the ground. Gained about 30 metres. Papley runs onto it. On the AFL logo, put Chad Warner under immediate pressure, and Windsor able to lay the tackle for a ball up near enough centre wing. 117 plays 82. Tyre Power scoreboard. Gorn, the tap, straight down to Rowbottom. Was taken high.
12: Oh, he handballed that, didn't he? No handball, okay.
13: I thought he was taken high regardless. So it's going to come back to a Harry Sharp free kick. Defensive side of centre wing for Melbourne. Sends it inside forward 50. Edwards out the back for Sydney. Can't mark. Came down to Wicks. Oh, to Bice. And now Mills fumbled. Looking for the turnover. Chance for Bailey Laurie. Latrell.
11: Oh, he's missed it. No,
13: he runs in. He kicks the goal.
12: Well,
13: Latrell Pickett with his first of the afternoon. Well set up by Bailey Laurie. 13-10-88 Melbourne. 17-15-117 Sydney. So that brings the margin back to 29 points.
11: Dangerous operator, isn't he, Latrell?
12: He's good. He's going to need a couple of pre-seasons to get, you know, his fitness to any. Hopefully he can go on ball like his cousin. It is his cousin, is it? Yes.
11: Cousin.
12: Like his cousin. So hopefully he can do that in his career. But he's a dangerous player. They just keep. They're going to beat a lot of sides coming into the, you know, over the season, Melbourne, because they're well organised, well coached. They've just found a better side today, a better team. That's a good snap too from that.
9: They're not quite at that top echelon.
12: Not yet, but they're on that sort of rise, I'm thinking.
9: Yep.
11: They play finals, I reckon, though.
9: Oh, yeah.
11: 100%, which is a pretty good effort, really.
9: They knocked off Brisbane a couple of weeks ago,
11: yeah.
9: Remember?
11: Yeah, they did. Wow.
9: Back in the middle.
13: Wow.
9: Grundy with a bit of that. Papley having a bit of a run in the middle here. Gets a possession. Goes out wide with a kick. McDonald takes it. He's got a runner.
11: Roberts.
9: That's Roberts. Who kicks it long. Looking for Curnow. Couldn't take
13: Roses.
9: It. Oh, Roses again. He's got seven.
11: Twinkletoes.
9: Twinkletoes. He's got seven. That was a pretty easy run out the back. Just ran onto it and fell into his lap.
11: Seven.
9: Seven goals for Melbourne. Roses. 18-15-123. Melbourne 13-10-88. Anyone have him as the bold prediction today, Malcolm Moses?
12: I've got to say one thing, Rich. It's amazing how Logan McDonald can be that outlet kick, nearly on the wing, rolling up from half forward. And the Melbourne players have just sat back. They've done that about eight times, I reckon, Sydney. And it's given them an easy look inside their 50. Now, you've got to go roll up with them. I don't care how many you want behind the play. Or bring your winger down a bit deeper defensively to make sure that you stop that.
9: Easiest goal he's ever kicked. Sometimes when things are happening for you, they just land it and you're like that.
11: It's the footy gods today for him.
13: Grundy won the tap. Windsor able to shark it though. Sends it immediately inside forward 50. Heaney over the back. Wanted to ground level. Oh, Sparrow was tripped over.
12: That head high.
11: It wasn't.
13: Might have been accidental. And a ball up in that left forward pocket. So Melbourne's won every game it's played at the MCG this year, lost every game it's played away from the MCG this year. They play West Coast at Marvel next weekend.
12: Well, that'll be the unknown, won't it?
13: I suspect. Next three for Melbourne, West Coast at Marvel, Hawthorn at the MCG, Bulldogs at Marvel. So
14: Max Brody.
13: You'd suspect they'd win two or three at least. Grundy punches it back toward the boundary line and another boundary throw-in. But this Sydney team...
11: Who do they got next week? The Swannies.
13: They come up against North Melbourne. That match
11: at
13: Marvel. Then Collingwood at the SCG. Then Geelong at Cadinia Park.
12: Oh, so goodies there.
13: That'll be a ripper in a few weeks' time. Both Collingwood and the Cats. As Grundy... Gorn, rather, sends it to full forward. Mills able to cut it off. Oh, came to Cozzy Pickett. Off a step. Kicks the goal. Goes back to 29 points. So whilst Cozzy quiet most of the afternoon, courtesy of James Jordan, he's been able to sneak through on a few occasions and show that old Cozzy magic. 14-10-94 Melbourne, 18-15-123 Sydney, but you would suspect both teams to score over 100 points. Entertaining contest at the SCG.
11: That's happened seven times already this year, pretty sure.
13: Two teams over 100?
11: Yeah. Only happened five last year, I think, in total. Or it might be the other way around. Five times already and only seven for last year. One of those two. Take your pick. One of them's right.
12: Well, he should have. Anyway, Van Rooyen should have got a free kick.
13: I love how you hedge your bets on the stats there, man.
11: I know one of them's right.
12: That's getting late. He's got to sure which
13: that's one thing or the other.
12: He's only looking forward to one thing at this stage, Shane.
13: He's getting a curry at the Peacock.
12: Yeah.
9: Who's got the late shift today? He's back at Ernie.
11: Three half days this year already, so.
9: You keep it down, aren't you, Richo?
11: I keep receipts.
9: Tolstrup kicks the half forward. Free kick. He's going to go out there. There's a bit of a skirmish on behind play. Oh, Papley in amongst it, as he always is. With steal. It's a Sydney free. They take it off half back. Wicks.
13: He goes short.
11: I reckon they'd be happy to just take a bit of steam here.
9: And come back inside the 50-50. It's a wrong.
12: There's still 10 minutes to play.
11: Yeah, well, they're 5 goals up, so yeah, they take a couple of minutes.
12: I'm not saying that. I'm just saying there's still 10 minutes to play to get back involved in the game if you're Melbourne.
9: Here's Roberts. Has it on the members' wing, then kicks up inside the 50. Amati can't take it. Where is Roses here? Every time it goes in there at the moment, Roses is getting a stiff. It's out of bounds.
11: How's their
9: throw in?
11: Scoring power when they've had 33 shots and Curnow's hardly touched it.
9: Yes, I know.
11: He's hardly touched it, Charlie.
13: But gee, it's just a phenomenal amount of options up forward at the moment. Whether you've got Amati, Charlie with 7 last week, Roses with 7 today. Logan McDonald with a couple. Tom Papley quiet. It's a good situation to have if you're Dean Cox. If one of your forwards doesn't fire, you know if you're around him will. 123 plays 94. 9.52 remaining. Oh, thanks to the white glove mover. Ball thrown up. Grundy wins the tap. Heaney comes up with it, taken out of bounds. Courtesy of the Kasiah Pickett tackle.
14: Max Brody.
13: Sydney Swans and Fremantle, the top two teams after round 8, both sides with just one loss apiece to start this season. Fremantle maybe just going under the radar here in the east. This clearing kick comes from Langford out of the defensive 50, but setting himself underneath it to take the mark this time is Jai Sarong for Sydney.
11: What a pickup. So their two money ball picks have been just sensational.
9: Sarong goes deep with a kick. Max Gorn was up. Curnow made it a contest. Gorn was down flat on his stomach there. Howes, Cozzy Pickett, deep in the fence. Lever in all sorts. Tackle, lost it. Jack, kicked off the ground by Lever. Comes to Amati.
10: Roses.
9: With the handball to Sheldrick, he pulls the trigger. The snapper misses to the left-hand side. We're in an absolute pickle. That's on the Melbourne defence. 18-16, 124 Sydney, 14-10, 94 Melbourne.
13: Have they exceeded expectations so far this season for you, Richo, the Swans?
11: I think everyone thought they would bounce back, but probably this is even more than you expected, I would suggest.
15: Mark's here. Back round, Mark's here.
13: Again. A few tough games to come. Collingwood and Geelong in the next three.
11: Well done by Tolstrup there.
13: So Tolstrup now sends it inside forward 50.
11: That's not well done, no.
13: And Grundy able to take the mark. Game 250 for him tonight. An impressive performance and a solid career as well from Brody Grundy. And what a recruit he's been for the Sydney Swans in recent years. Rampy on defensive 50.
12: Grundy can get this back again if he wants to go backwards.
11: I will.
12: He's cooked, I think.
13: Really taking the sting out of this game, the Swans. As Warner comes up the ground. Couldn't mark. Lever. And Sparrow. They just don't look like scoring at the moment, Melbourne. Even putting that pressure on Sydney.
11: I think they're gassed. It's a lot of tired players now.
9: He'd be in the boats, Grundy, wouldn't he?
12: I think so, yeah. I'll promise you, mate.
9: Sheldrick.
12: Not best.
11: Who else? Roses.
12: Well, the bloke who kicks 7, you're going to be a chance.
11: Well, he gets the 5.
12: Oh, maybe.
9: Sheldrick kicks the half forward. Amati.
12: Bloke called Heaney's been all right.
11: What's Heaney had?
12: 30 and 2 goals, 15 contested possessions.
11: Stuck up a bit, hasn't he?
12: Mate, he's a star.
11: He's a
9: We talk about the best.
11: Why isn't he ever mentioned as the best player?
12: Well, I mentioned him last week. He's the most influential player in the competition.
9: Everyone was talking about Cozzy last week, but you're right. Heaney is right up there.
11: So you have said that he's the best.
12: I said it last week.
9: Great. Well, sure, come on. Say it.
11: Just pump yourself up a bit.
12: Oh, yeah, no doubt. Sure. You've been whacking me down all day.
9: They're Roy in inside the 50.
11: Someone's got it.
12: I'm getting a complex.
9: There's Pickett. And a throw there from the Lizard. Oh, he's not happy either, Lizard. That is a little demonstrative.
11: Well done by Lloyd.
12: Lloyd won it, yeah.
11: Calm Blakey down. He might have given a 50 away if Lloyd didn't come in and say, get out of it, Liz.
12: Let's see if he got a fist to this.
9: Pushed him away, didn't he?
12: Well,
9: Lloyd, to get out.
12: He's hit it with a fist, but the look wasn't good.
9: So free kick to Cozzy.
13: So Josiah Pickett stabs it laterally, gave it to Jaff, but he's still inside the centre square, so still a good 52 from home. Gave it off. Opportunity for the D's here with a launching ball. That is a great goal from Disco Turner.
11: Well, they sifted too far back. The Sydney defence there let Turner get it in the middle of the ground and gave him too much space and time. Look at that, still sifting back, McInerney.
13: 24 points, 7 minutes remaining.
11: You're saying they're a chance.
13: No, not yet. But I'm saying it looked as though the Swans had put the cue in the rack and taken the sting well and truly out of the game.
11: They get run from centre bounce here, though.
12: 12 goal scorers they've had for the game. Great spread.
11: Grundy's off, so here's a chance. He's out cooked. Of the middle. He's cooked. He's gassed.
9: He's absolutely spent, isn't he? He's had a big day. His milestone game.
11: 44 hit-outs he's had.
9: Wow. 25 disposals, 9 clearances, and a goal. Back in the middle we go. Here's Windsor. Oh, goes to ground. High contact. They'll take the advantage here. Langdon got the handball. Chandler had the handball in a hurry. Nice work that time by the Lizard. Knocked it down to Roses. A bit of work behind the ball now. He gives it off by hand to Heaney. Heaney's handball, that was poor, but he goes back in to try and make amends. Had it momentarily. Ball squirts out. Fritsch, can he get on the end of this? He does. Then gets the handball to Sharp, who was taken on by Roberts.
11: How's that
9: ball dislodged, not holding the ball. No play.
11: That's
9: goes on. Cootie gathers here for Sydney and give it off to the Lizard, Blakey. Gathers. Now, Lizard was put down and held after he got rid of it, so it'll come back to Blakey.
12: Oh, there we go.
9: A couple of push and shoves, a couple of swings.
15: Short kick.
9: Downfield. So, Free's going to go to Wave. Wicks will take it on the wing.
12: Cut lunches there.
13: So, Wicks just forward of centre wing, sends it inside 50 now. Gorney goes up. Kerno. Got a fingernail onto it. Turner for Melbourne to Jack. To Gorn. Oh, Maxi. Just kicked the middle of the ball, dribbles along the ground. And it's back inside 50 for Cootie to the pocket. And Big Charlie takes the mark. Quiet afternoon for Charlie Kerno. Just the one goal.
11: And
13: he can take it back to 30 points. It's the Harvey Norman replay.
12: 7 possessions.
13: Shows that Max Gorn kick.
12: 1-3. Oh, no, he could kick it from here. Right side, across his body.
11: Smart, wasting every second.
13: Yep. Uses the full 30 allotment. Curls it around. Two tights. 25 points is Sydney's lead. 18-17. They have been inaccurate. 125. 15-10, 100 the Demons. All that on the tie power score.
11: Goal a minute. They'd need. It's not going to happen, is it?
12: 1-4 to Kerno.
9: Langdon to bring the ball back into play. They've been told, instructed to go straight down the middle. That's what he does again. And Jefferson takes the mark, so it might work this time. He gives the hands off, and then a long kick deep. And it'll work out. No, Dan Roy couldn't take the mark. He regathers. He snaps over his shoulder for a goal. So that's straight down the middle kick work that time.
11: Yeah.
9: And a goal for Dan Roy. And they go to 16-10, 106, Sydney, 18-17, 125, 19-point margin.
12: Well, they haven't thrown it in, have they? They've been, I'm really impressed with how they've been coached this year, Ben Roy. Just doubles up. I think he's really matured as a player, and he's showing in the way his physicality on the game now.
11: Well, because they keep, you know, trying to score down the middle of the ground, it just keeps them in games because they're prepared to have a crack.
12: So what, Sydney, the only side, they've averaged 65 inside 50s for 7 weeks. They've got 62 at the moment. They're getting a lot of supply.
11: Yeah. Grundy
13: points.
11: Back on. So he might have stayed off Grundy, but now it's just a little more urgent.
13: Gorney goes up in the ruck, looks determined. Sparrow soppers it off the ground. Latrell Pickett couldn't trap it. Opportunity at centre-half forward.
11: Sparrow just got on the burst there, so it's all duck or no dinner here now.
15: Max Brody.
13: Ball up. Centre-half forward. Melbourne into attack. Cozzy Pickett lurks. Oh. Opportunity though for Sparrow. Received the handball from Sharp. Bounces in the goal square. Ooh. And then offline. So 107 plays 125.
11: Got a round up now.
9: Mills back into play. Oh, just pitched in front of Cootie.
12: That's
9: and then
12: a free
9: out.
12: Kick.
9: We're going to have a throw
12: in. Oh, did he play on? Did he? Did he play out of the square?
9: Played out of the square.
12: Right.
9: So a throw in just inside the 50 here for Melbourne. 4:22 left. Margin City at 19.
11: Goal out of here would be interesting.
9: Thrown in. Grundy works it down and then works it back to the boundary line, and we're going to have a throw in. So
12: he's the tallest ruck rover I reckon we've seen in the game. He is unbelievable.
11: What about Luke Jackson?
12: No, he's had 25 possessions, Brody Grundy.
9: I think you're right. I think he was keen for a sit down just to sit out the rest of the game, but they brought him back on. Jordan wins that one down. Pickett. Can't take it cleanly. Comes to Ed Langdon. He dumps it onto the boot. It's a high ball to the hot spot in the mark to Langford.
12: Gee, that's good.
11: It's not over.
9: Harvey Langford has taken it directly in front. 30 metres out. He won't waste time here. Under 4 minutes left to play. Harvey Langford, point blank range, 30 metres out. Guides home the goal. It's not done yet.
11: Sydney actually need to win this centre clearance.
9: Wow, let's check the
11: scoreboard. Melbourne are risking everything here.
9: 17-11, 113. That's Melbourne. Sydney are 18-17, 125. There's under 4 minutes left to play. Tell us what they're doing at the moment, Richo.
11: Well, they're just taking every risk that they can. So at this centre bounce, they'll just get on the burst. They'll just sprint through and just hope that it comes off. But this is the way Stephen King coaches. It's great.
12: I don't know if they have time, but I...
11: Well, they have. We've got plenty of time.
12: No, I'm not talking about to make a change in the ruck. Try and get Heath on because of the tap work and Gorn, you know, go forward or something like that. Let's see. I don't know whether they make... No, Gorn's in the centre bounce.
13: 125 plays 113. 2 goals in it.
12: Oh, well
13: Maxie
12: done.
13: Stayed down. Grundy went up. Gorn got it to Sparrow. High ball inside, forward 50. Oh. Out the back, two Swans spoil each other. Dan Royan fights for it. Up against William Richards, who takes it out of bounds. We see a boundary throw-in. Right forward pocket.
11: I don't know if they can win, but they can certainly draw it.
12: No doubt.
11: If they get a point.
13: But no extra time. Ball thrown in.
11: No.
13: Gordon Grundy once more. Kasiah Pickett knocked it down to his own advantage. Fights for it. In there too is Steele. Handball back to Kasiah Pickett. Stolen away though by Sheldrick. Kicks it into the centre of the ground. Melbourne though with all the numbers charging toward it.
9: Colstrip was able to collect it and then kick it back inside the 50 for the Demons. Back of players. It gets out the back. Lloyd is there. Handball to Roberts. Roberts feeds Bice. Bice now will clear it. He goes back out to the member side wing. Amati couldn't take it. Nice
12: Kevin
9: McInerney. Nice clean hands below his knees. Roberts again. Amati. And now McInerney stops dead. There's nothing ahead, so he goes back. They'll take time off the clock now, Sydney. The margin sitting at 12. And Bice has the football in his hands. We're down to 2.5 minutes left. He's been called to move it on. That's a poor kick. Almost coughed it up. Howes didn't take the clean mark. He's got it back, Howes. To Windsor, to Howes. Inside the 50. Ooh. Dan Royan flies for it. Couldn't take it. Edwards taken high.
11: Dan Royan, He had a perfect position there. Would have been interesting if he plucked that. You never know.
12: Should have looked for the, you know, the contact on the front of his body. Come forward to the ball.
13: Edwards for Sydney. Sends it to the wing. 2:07 remaining in the match. Off hands. It'll be a boundary throw in. So here's the restart Melbourne need. 125 plays 113. 2 minutes left on the clock. Swans led by as much as 36 midway through the quarter.
11: You've got to play the game out against Melbourne, though, because of the style of play. They take chance.
13: Deeds have kicked the last four goals of the match. Gorn the tap. Sheldrick came up with it. Handball to Heaney. Handball across. Oh, no. Oh, it's turned over. Opportunity for Melbourne. Sharp. 60 out. Zigs and zags. Kicks into the pocket. French is the target. Punched away by Blakey and out of bounds.
11: Liz, well done.
13: Boundary throw in. Right forward pocket. Oh. Melbourne into attack.
12: Cozzy or Luttrell, you're thinking. Either one of the pickets. Target here.
13: 1:46 remaining. Two goals in it. Cozzy trying to find space. Ball thrown in. Gorn knocked it down to his own advantage. Mills to concede the rush behind. 11 points the margin. 95 seconds left in the match.
11: They just need one or two uncontested marks here. Sydney, and that'll be it.
9: Ball in the hands of Blakey to bring the ball back into play. So Blakey wanders out. He goes long. Heaney was up, couldn't take it, got hands to it, and they'll see it over the boundary line. We're going to have a throw in down to a minute 29 now. The margin sitting at 12.
12: But when in doubt, go to your champion. Hey, as a kick in target.
9: It's becoming more and more unlikely for Melbourne. Something special has to happen as the umpire will throw the ball back into play. Max Gorn is there with Grundy.
12: Oh, what a start.
9: Grundy got rid of Gorn. What a day he's had in his milestone game.
12: Oh,
9: he kicked it forward. It's Turner. It's Amani. It's Amani knocked it to his own advantage. Then Turner got rid of him. Knocked into the turf. I reckon Amani's going to get the three back here.
11: Well done, Amani. That's
12: 50 metres.
9: And that'll be it.
12: What happened there? They must have played on with it, Melbourne or something.
11: I think he gave him a nice old lift mouthful. Oh,
12: really?
9: I think he might have given him a job for you, right, Richo. So 50 metres here for Amani. We'll bring him to point blank range. Harvey Norman replay, Richo.
12: Oh, yeah.
9: So dragging down his legs. Yeah. That's what the free kick was.
11: He's definitely just abused him there.
9: Yeah.
11: Oh, no. It might have been the fact that he played on and didn't give the ball back there. The Melbourne player.
12: That's what I'm saying.
11: Yeah,
12: after
11: that.
12: Happened.
11: Yeah, that's what happened.
12: He had to give it back. He had to look around because the whistle had blown.
9: So, Marty, just to put the cherry on top, we'll take his full 30 here.
11: It's lucky we sped up the game, you know, yeah. Quicker game.
9: Bang, goal. Amani with another.
11: Game's gone to 6:03. Channel 7 will be filthy as the news. They didn't want this to happen, so no. They thought they'd speed it's, it up, you know.
12: And Richo's favourite seat at the Peacock might be taken when he gets there.
9: I'd be out of the curry, I reckon. You might have to go the pie of the day, I reckon, Richo.
13: Richo has been packed up for the last 10 minutes, and this game just keeps going.
11: If there's no curries left at the Peacock, I'm going to give them an absolute mouthful up there.
9: 19-17-131.
11: I'm going
9: over. Melbourne 17-12-114. Thank you, Richo. Good job. The Peacock is waiting. And Sydney to the top of the ladder. Yeah, sorry, not too far away. 42 seconds left.
13: You've got to give credit to Melbourne. They stuck in the game. Never gave it up, the Ghost. They get another clearance here, the D's. Through Gorn, inside 50, coming through, looking to take the mark. Jefferson is Matt Roberts.
12: Back.
13: Got a push, and we'll get a free kick. And the Swans will record their seventh win of the year. They probably put the cue in the rack a little bit early this evening. But they were able to fight off any Melbourne resistance.
12: Now, we haven't sort of mentioned the Simon Goodwin. Yeah, the knowledge of these players would be unbelievable.
13: But I tell you what, this Melbourne side, they aren't going to be a lay-down team in season 2026. Still yet to win away from the MCG this season. But the Sydney Swans surge back to the top of the ladder. They're the team to beat this year. 19-17-131. To beat the Demons, 17-12-114.

7 goals to Malcolm Roses, 4 goals to Amadi, 3 goals to McDonald, and then Grundy in a big game with a goal. Papley, McInerney, Curno and Lloyd. 2 goals for Kasiah Pickett, 2 goals for Sharp, 2 goals for Van Royen, and 2 goals for Gorn. And then we've got Winter, Turner, Laurie, Heath, Sparrow and Latrell Pickett. It's the Swannies.

0: So Sydney, the top of the AFL ladder, they're there on 28 points along with Fremantle with a superior percentage, but Tony Shaw, the Sydney Swans are playing some very, very nice football indeed.
1: Well, they are, gee, they're scoring, aren't they? I'm just going to check their inside 50s. No, they were below 65 today, 63s, but they're getting a lot of supply. They're so even across the board. And they've also got a number of stars, but how many? I'm just trying to think now. No, Roses, they only had 9 or 10, 2, 4, 6, 8 goal scorers, and Melbourne had 12. So that the Roses' impact of 7 goals really means something. I think they had the number one ruckman on the ground by a mile. His colours were lowered in the first quarter with the mixture with Gawn and Heath. But then Heath sort of just couldn't see the game out. Max Gawn looked a bit sore. Played pretty well in the last quarter, got to give him that. But Grundy was sensational. Just had all the answers. They were a bit cleaner around the contest, I thought. But, gee, Melbourne supporters, you've got to be pretty happy with how this mob, how your team's playing. You know, just taking the game on. Matter of fact, if you look at it, maybe a bit too adventurous, especially with some of those kicks down the centre, yep, which turned the ball over, where if you can get one of them and get it through. But
0: it worked once, I reckon.
1: So, yeah, they did about 4 times, I reckon, 4 or 5. I love it, but you've got to have that set up that you get the numbers at ground level and try and keep the momentum going towards goal, you know, and try and get the Swans to turn it around. It works at times, but I think they overdid that a little bit, and Sydney got a couple of goals off it, probably.
0: It means for Melbourne, you really got to beat them, don't you?
1: Oh, like, yeah.
0: Because, and that will probably play into the psychology of teams that are going to play them later in the year, that they know they're just going to keep on coming and coming and coming and play that fast brand and of football. We see Simon Goodman there shaking hands and patting backs with a few of his former Chargers at Melbourne, of course, the Melbourne Premiership coach, Simon Goodman, now at the Sydney Swans as the Swans senior assistant. But a couple of, we've talked about this all day, but just a couple of the players that they have picked up, Sydney, and we talked about the money ball situation. Mm. Malcolm Roses, I mean, he goes without saying, he's a terrific pickup. And then Jai Sarong is another one that they got from Hawthorn, obviously not getting a regular game at the Hawks. They just do that really well, Sydney, don't they? They identify these players, bring them in, give them a job, and they fit into the system really well.
1: And they've changed roles too, because Wicks has gone back now. Lloyd's gone forward at times, although he did go back later in the game when they were a bit under the pump. They've got a tagger in Jordan who, you know, because he's had 22 disposals and kicked 2 goals, 1, but it wasn't the game that, you know, you could set him alight to a point where he was going to win the game for him. And they've got to get past that, Melbourne. They've got to get past it, because you will have people sitting on him. He'll have games when it just becomes too much for him. You know, a bloke, you can't be number one on the ground for your club every week, you wouldn't think. You have your downtime, so hopefully they just don't depend on him. But some really good signs about, you know, Langdon, Tholstra, Sparrow, Sharp, Laurie, Howe. You know, these are the players who had to come. Windsor, we know he needs to get a bit more ball because he's so classy, but, and Langford. So they've got some young players coming through Melbourne who got their chance in the middle of the ground.
0: The other thing about Sydney is Charlie Curnow. I think this is a really good talking point, the fact that he had a really quiet game. Mm. So it's very different to what Sydney has done in the past, where they go and get these big forwards from Melbourne, you know, Tony Lockett, obviously, Barry Hall, Buddy Franklin, and they are the star. They are the one.
1: You can't afford to have
0: difference.
1: It.
0: But Charlie Curnow can have a quiet game like today, and they still have enough targets, and they have enough goal kickers up there to cover him if he has a bad game.
1: McDonald chimed in today with 3. Amati kicked 4. You know, that's great. And the other thing too, I'm just trying to think, trying to pick it up now. We're on the Papley hasn't been in good form. Like he's averaging under 1 goal as we're looking at the Harvey Norman replay and seeing Grundy being cheered off the ground. The Melbourne players have all gone over there, and yeah, what a great career he's had. He's coached by one of the best ruckmen to ever play the game, so I don't think ruckman is going to be an issue for him. But, gee, he was cooked late, and they asked him to come back again. I reckon he nearly put his hand up. Don't want to go out there, but well done to him.
0: Game 250 for Brodie Grundy. As I said before, just an incredible career. He was recruited by the Magpies, pick 18 in the 2012 draft. Brodie Grundy, a two-time All-Australian, two-time Copeland Trophy winner too.
1: Yep.
0: And then they let him go for salary cap reasons, Brodie Grundy, to ease their cap. Went to Melbourne. That was a debacle, that move, going to Melbourne for a year. I'm not too sure why they did that, the Demons, and then they were forced to trade him to Sydney, and then I think they paid his wage for a couple of years too.
1: See, we were talking about the payouts that Melbourne have had over, like, Goodwin, May. Yep. Well, Grundy, I think they're paying $650,000 a year of his contract.
0: Grundy?
1: Yeah. Yep. Yeah, so they've paid out a fair bit of money, and maybe Guerra might, the president or the CEO who just got flicked during the week, he might ask for a payout too by the end.
0: And you got Clary at GWS as
1: Great
0: so number.
1: There's plenty of it, but no, look, well done. We're watching Melbourne go off the ground now, and yeah, you're disappointed when you lose, but they're going to beat sides by big margins up there, Sydney, so you know that you're in the hunt, and they wouldn't be over worried about playing Sydney, I reckon, down in Melbourne on the MCG, which they love, as you said, Matty. They haven't lost there, have they?
0: No, haven't lost.
1: So that would be, they'd welcome that.
0: We are happy to take your calls as well for Nick Theodosi, 133-693. Come and join us, best caller between now and 7 to win two bottles of the Bordley Pepper and Spice Shiraz. Beautiful little drop. And we do have a couple of bottles to give away, 133-693. Anything you want to have a chat about in the world of football, the weekend of footy, still one game to come to cap off the round. That's the Gold Coast Suns and GWS. But love to have a chat to you on 133-693 as Brodie Grundy gets all the plaudits and all the flowers for his magnificent 250 games. And we will hopefully have a chat with Brodie Grundy. I think he's going to be our special guest in the rooms post the song. So the Milestone Man will have a chat to us. I can remember actually on draft night, Shorey, interviewing Brodie Grundy when he was drafted all the way back in 2012. I'm pretty sure it was up on the Gold Coast. And I remember him being a pretty, most kids at that age are pretty quiet, but I remember him being a fairly sort of out there kind of a guy and a really fun, loving sort of person. And when he left Collingwood, that left a bit of a sour taste in a lot of people's mouths, the fact that he had signed that long-term deal. He's a two-time Copeland Trophy winner, but he's loving his footy right now, isn't he?
1: Yeah, he's, like I said, he's probably the tallest rover that we've ever, ruck rover we've ever seen, because he's become a midfielder. The centre bounce, he can still do it pretty well. I thought Heath got over the top of him a number of times and gave Melbourne some early, some easy goals in that first half. But he's just, his work rate and his work ethic is something, you just love it, because you know, when you're under the pump, he'll become the conduit. He'll be the one who says, OK, I'm going to push hard to this wing to give us the kick out so that we can then settle. I can handball to someone to go through the lines, but he's the one. And then at ground level, he just follows up. And that's where he had it probably over Maxi Gawn. I don't think Maxi does that as well. And he's gone full, and he's kicked a goal tonight too. So he's improved that in his game. He's kicked one every game this year, I think. That's, he's averaging one, you know.
0: Haven't they bounced against Sydney? Like, with all those injuries last year, I was willing to give them a bit of a let-off last year, given the so many injuries to Sydney. And, you know, a lot of the times I think as an industry, I've said this a lot, that we overlook that. That's the, you know, we analyse games within an inch of its life. And sometimes it's just the injuries, and I reckon that was the major reason why Sydney had a poor year last year. But, gee, they have, as we expected, bounced as they make their way down into the room, Sydney, as Brodie Grundy leads them off, and he will be our special guest post the song. Brodie Grundy, after an incredible game, you know that he'll be in Shorey's votes as well. As they make their way down into the rooms, and they're going to link arms in a moment and celebrate this great win. Fantastic win over Melbourne. And it just made them a little bit nervous late, the Demons. As they make their way into the rooms, final scores again, 19-17, 131 Sydney, Melbourne 17-12, 114. Lots of family and friends in the rooms for the song, and I reckon we can almost get downstairs to celebrate this fantastic Sydney Swans win thanks to Tobin Brothers Funeral celebrating lives. And this sure looks like it's going to be a family and friends song.
1: Yep, you all get involved.
0: So, what a massive circle of mums and dads and partners and friends and babies and all sorts. And I don't think the rooms are big enough for the circle. That's how big it is.
1: Even the doorman's in this one.
0: The doorman's in there.
1: Yeah, everybody's in it.
0: So this is fantastic to see. It's taken up the whole room. This song, I reckon this is the biggest circle I've ever seen.
1: Who's going to cop the Gatorade shell?
0: There we go. Yeah.

0: 4 or 5 minutes to go, looking very weary, and then they had to bring him back onto the ground, Shorey. because Melbourne came at them a little bit, and I think he was hoping maybe to sit off the rest of the game, but he finished the game beautifully.
1: He's been a war horse for a long, long time, and he'll remember this game. Yeah, I think he's involved. It was a hard year. You said it. It was pretty ordinary the way that it panned out at Melbourne. Played a lot of reserves football, matter of fact, in that year. So, it's just something that that decision wasn't made for him, but it just didn't work. And the tandem didn't work. It's amazing how a tandem of both him and Gawn didn't work in it. You look at Heath and Gawn now. That might work with the new rule because Heath's good at it, at one part of it. But you still got to do the other part and get a few more. We're watching Brody Grundy, who looks like maybe his brother, I'm thinking, talking to him. He's got his Grundy 250s T-shirt on. And he's a different man, Brody. He does it his way. Got a beautiful nature about him, and but he's a great competitor.
0: He can play. He's 34 now. Mm. I mean, ruckman now in the modern game, Shorey, can play well into their 30s, given the fact that the way they look after them, and they keep their fitness. If they don't get major injuries, he could keep going for another.
1: Well, he's not a natural athlete. How can I say it? He really looks after himself, but he also has got the ability, the aerobic ability. He's always had that. So that's something that keeps you in the game. Because I think if it's not the speed on the game now, I think they're going to change how they prepare players. I think they'll go back to more long-distance running and then add the weights and the strength stuff and the power to that, because the power isn't enough by itself like it's been the last maybe the last 6 to 7 years. So I think that's going to change.
0: We are seeing our very own Michael Robertson there with the microphone trying to get to Brody, but he's being swamped at the moment.
1: By the family.
0: The family and friends, and everyone wants a piece of him.
1: Don't know what's happening there, Matty. You might have just gone off mic somewhere there, but we can take it over and I can set the scene. And I think we're nearly going to go to Brody very shortly. We'll just have to wait and see till he's got the microphone on. And let's go to Brody Grundy now.
2: Get down, guys. I'm down the sheds with Brody Grundy. Brody, 250 games. That crowd erupted when the final siren went. Can you tell us a bit about how that felt?
3: Oh, just, elation. It's been nerve-wracking there in the last, really the whole quarter. They were just kept coming, so it's good to hang on.
2: Yeah, well, it did look like with about 10 to go, you just put the cue in the rack and then promptly took the cue back out of the rack. Was that in the game plan?
3: Oh, absolutely not. but that's AFL footy. You just got to continue to keep stepping up, and I thought we did that. So, just super grateful. I've had a lot of support this week and today in particular. Lots of emotions and just a lot of gratitude. So it's good to be up here playing for the Swannies and getting the dub.
1: Brody, Tony Shaw down here, mate. Well done. Congratulations on a great career. And you probably said there's a lot of emotion because you've seen the highs, you've seen the lows of it. But just take us through your thoughts about the journey, if you can.
3: It is a journey, Tony. It's never linear. I think, from the outer, there's narratives and stories and different, expectations that will continue to be mounted on athletes. But, you just got to ride with it and keep showing up. And I think that's what I've just tried to do, irrespective of, the ups and downs. I've just tried to be as resilient as I can. I think I've done that, and so it's something I'm mostly proud of.
1: Yeah, I think look, you should be proud of that too, because the way you prepare yourself and the way that you cover everything up is very important. Just the fun factor and the enjoyment factor. Had a great career at the Pies. You had the year at Melbourne when didn't work, but now being up the Swans, is it on a par with the Pies, or is it a bit different how they go about it and your enjoyment factor since you've been there?
3: Oh, they're both can't speak highly enough of the organisations. Independently, they're obviously culturally a little bit different, but both really highly regarded amongst the industry for obvious reasons. And I'm just loving my time up here. I think the people make it what it is. And

0: I mean, proof in that is we've got all our friends, family down here. We're singing a song with our parents, so it's pretty cool. It's a people's club, and yeah, it's just great to be a part of it.
1: Yeah, you're up against Maxi Gawn. You know Maxi pretty well. But the other part too, it was Simon Goodwin also, that the thought and the knowledge of the Melbourne Footy Club must have been at the highest level, you would think, having the ex-coach there and then your knowledge of what's been going around as a ruck opponent.
0: Oh, absolutely, yeah. Simon's, just one of the class operators that I've met in my time, 14 years in the system, just in terms of his ability to communicate, the clarity. He's a premiership coach, so we're very fortunate to have his expertise, not just this week, but, ongoing.
2: Brody, we'll have a bit of fun now. The celebration, the goal celebration, you had the claw there with the finger. What was that all about?
0: That's a bit niche, that one. I used to have a dog, border collie called Ava, and she would just fight tooth and claw, so I said that's about just the claw, just hang in there.
2: Now, your partner's name is Rachel. One of her friends, Shannon, has actually supplied us with a few questions for you, so let's see how we go here. Now, one is saying, apparently you got stung by a jellyfish just before your debut for Sydney, so now you don't swim in the ocean anymore on game day. Is that right?
0: Lads, I'm just struggling here. I think I just caught the end of that, which was last time I played. Got stung by a jellyfish, and that was one way to prepare for a rematch with your team. But yeah, it happened to be a good thing.
1: What do you do tonight, mate? How do you celebrate? You're going out. You got something organised?
0: 6 day break, so pretty
1: quiet.
0: We'll just go back to the club and just be amongst. Yeah, the friends and family.
2: Hey, Brody, we're going to let you go, mate. There's so many people there and all wanting a piece of that. Congratulations on what you've achieved so far. Still plenty more to come. Game 250. Enjoy it. We really appreciate you having a chat.
0: Thanks very much. Cheers.
2: Good on you, Brody Grundy. Just having a few issues with our line down there, as you would expect, because he's got about 1,000 people around him trying to get a piece of him. But
3: well done to Michael to get him, matter of fact.
2: Yes, Michael made his way through the throng of people to get him, and we get him for a few questions. All right, we're going to take a break. We have the lines open right now, 133-693. Come and join us. Best caller will get not one but two bottles of the Borderlies Pepper and Spice Shiraz. If you want one or two of those, give us a buzz, 133-693. After Sydney beat Melbourne, 19-17-131, Melbourne 17-12-114. What do you think if you're a Demons fan? Are you happy with what they served up today? And love to hear from Swanies fans as well. 133-693 for Maccas. 3AW is Sunday Football.
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13: On 3AW Sunday Football, it's time for the round that was.
2: Yes, indeed. Time for the round that was. 133-693. Anything you want to have a chat about from the round of football so far after Sydney beat Melbourne 19-17-131, Melbourne 17-12-114. Tony Shaw is here. We're taking your calls for Nick Theodosi. Best caller between now and 7 will get the two bottles of the Bordelais Pepper and Spice Shiraz. And Jerry's up first. Hello, Jerry.
14: Yeah, g'day guys. How you doing? Listen, I just wanted to ring in to say congratulations to Grundy, Brody Grundy. I love him. I'm a Collingwood man. He's not only a great footballer, but he's a great guy. And I've never forgiven Eddie Maguire, who was in the chair at the time, for allowing that to happen to Collingwood. And there was quite a lot of people within the Collingwood Football Club that weren't very happy about it. And Brody, in fact, didn't want to leave Collingwood at all. But good luck to him now. He's a brilliant footballer, a brilliant guy, and I wish him all the best. And I love watching him. Provided he doesn't play too well against the Pies, I'll be happy.
1: Yeah, well done, Jerry. No, look, I think...
2: It was salary cap, wasn't it?
1: Yeah, it was salary cap. And some of those... He doesn't hold... He loved his time at Collingwood, but, you know, things work. It's a business. And now he's having a great time up. So he'll play finals again. And, premiership, you know. So it looks like there might be a chance this season, no doubt.
2: Absolutely. Thank you, Jerry. Muzza's next. Hi, Muzza.
15: Yeah, g'day boys. What a great game. Had some great games this weekend, and well done to Jocks. You know, Reg Grundy, the underpants man. Good player. Got him to get 250, had a winner for him. That's great. I think the top six, that's where the grand final's going to come from. I'm probably going to say possibly Sydney Brisbane grand final, and hope Brisbane get it done again. But it's going to be out of those top four, 16 boys, and the rest aren't going to make the pass there, I don't think.
2: I heard Matthew Lloyd actually say over the weekend he believes four can win it. Shorey, like your take, he reckons Sydney, Fremantle, Hawthorn and Brisbane are the only four that could win the flag. Do you agree with him or is there another couple?
1: Yes. No, I'm in agreement with him. I think they stand out at the moment. I'm still not sold on Fremantle totally, but they won straight now, seven? They've won seven straight,
2: yep.
1: Haven't they?
2: Yep.
1: So, you know,
2: yep.
1: They're doing the job. And we might be underrating them coming from this side. So, no, I think they're up there. I'm not sure about the Cats. I think they've still got some, you know, a bit older. But they're so professional. Melbourne, no. And I'm just looking at the ladder now. Collingwood, I don't think can win it. They've got too many little issues about their forward line and a couple of other things that can happen. St Kilda. They play pretty good football. I think they've been playing pretty good football, St Kilda, but they've missed a few chances to get across the line and be up in the upper echelon, but not good. Gold Coast Suns, no. North Melbourne, no. Adelaide, no. Western Bulldogs, no. Can't see it.
2: Do you think Adelaide can make a bit of a run or not? They're the only ones I'm keeping an eye on.
1: No, I don't think they can get it done. I don't see them in that. You look to the top four, as our caller just did, and I reckon you go to that and Muzza. Sydney Swans. I'd be going Brisbane Lions, Sydney Swans, Hawthorn, Fremantle, in my how I see it. I think the Brisbane Lions are, once they start getting a few players back and they're all fit and going, they are still just a perfect unit, a great unit to watch.
2: 133-693 is the phone number. Thank you, Mazza. Josh is next. Hello, Josh.
16: Hi, Tony Shaw. Huge fan of yours. Always been, and I've always loved your commentary. I wish you could be on Foxtel. You're a great commentator.
1: I was for 15 years, but I'm probably a bit older now. They went some youngies.
16: I still love you.
1: Thank you.
16: I really still love you. Anyway, I was going to talk about the stand rule.
1: Yeah.
16: I've got no idea why the stand rule is in place. It's the dumbest rule ever in sport. Why can't we get the AFL have... We need that. The AFL needs to listen to its fans. If 85 or number percent saying we don't want the stand rule, get rid of it.
1: Well,
16: but there's no point of having the survey and saying 85% say we don't want it, and then they keep modifying the stand rule. If you don't want it, listen to the fans, or we're just not going
1: to
16: come.
1: Yeah, well, Josh, they don't always listen to the fans. Let me tell you that they say that they see that, you know, a vote or whatever it is, and they think that you might go down that track. No, it's up to them. I'm with you. I don't know how, Matty, this is really a big one. How can you change it to a point that it still works up? Because one thing, it was brought in, so the 45, you know, defending the 45, you couldn't fall back from the mark when you were called to stand, and they can kick 45, which you're doing with handball and kicking anyway. But to me, if that was taken out, would it impact that to an extent which you think, oh, that's going to be bad for the game? I'm not too certain now.
2: It was brought in to make the game go quicker and to clear congestion. I mean, at the end of the day, and I heard KB, he's been banging on about this for years.
1: Yeah, and I
2: heard him on his podcast this week just talk about it, just going, well, they've done all these things, the AFL, over the years to try and get rid of congestion. That's essentially what the stand rule, the 666, the this, the that, the last touch rule. But he's always been of the opinion that just wind back the interchange. And if you wind back the interchange, all the players get fatigued. And then when players get fatigued, you know, fatigue makes liars out of everyone and the cowards out of everyone, the ball will start going quicker and the players with superior fitness will get on top. And that's the way he thinks the game should go.
1: Well, I'm in agreement with him. I said that earlier in the show today that, you know, I would cut it back to... What was it now, 60? Is it 75?
2: Things around that mark.
1: Yes, anyway, I'd cut it back to maybe go to 60 and see what happens. But I'd be taking... See, the only reason we've got five in the interchange now is because we changed the sub. But that makes it quicker again too. Because you've got five players who can just come interchange, bang, bang, bang,
2: that's
1: to your
2: right.
1: numbers. So cut that out. Have four, and all right, one less person plays the game at senior level, but that's how you've got to cope with it. I don't know if our callers would go. We've got another 25 minutes here, but how can you change the stand rule to have some of the implications that it has on a game, but change it to you just don't let a bloke run past you and look so stupid, it's ridiculous. And the other thing I'd do, I think you've got to change the penalty. I'd take it back to 25 because I said it last week. If you get the ball on 50 and you get a 50-metre penalty, it's a goal.
2: Yeah.
1: But if you get the ball on 50 and you get 25, you still got the shakes and the worry about a 25-metre kick. Now, they mostly can make it, but we've seen them miss, don't we? You've got to think about what you do from 25 where on the goal line you don't think at all. You just kick a goal. So that's what I'd like to see happen on that.
2: If you've got any ideas on that, 133-693. Just some breaking news to confirm. St Kilda has confirmed that Max King has suffered a hamstring strain during yesterday's VFL match. Scans today confirming that injury. The key forward expected to spend approximately 6 weeks on the sidelines with his planned return timeline to include a conditioning block. He just cannot take it.
1: Nah.
2: Trick, can he?
1: No.
2: Max King. So that happened in a VFL match yesterday. If you want to call us, 133-693, round the grounds for KO, GWS and Gold Coast are set to get underway, and that is the final game of the round. We'll keep you up to date with that. No late changes in that match. We'll take a break. More calls coming up for Maccas. 3AW is Sunday Football.
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2: Swans by 17 over Melbourne as we welcome you back. Let's get the very latest in injury news from this match. Thanks to Deep Heat. 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
29: Yeah, guys, the big news out of the game today is going to be Brody Majacek. He went down clutching his hamstring and about 10 minutes into the game and didn't come back on. It was pretty innocuous as well. It was just in a tackle with Lewis Melican, but yeah, he walked off, got taken to the rooms and ruled out of the game about halfway through the first quarter. So he's a big watch, probably going to miss at least a couple of weeks, but he might be joining Max King on the sidelines for a little longer than that. The other one I was looking at when I was just in the rooms with Brody Grundy is Tom McCartan. The Swans listed him as 2 to 3 weeks with a knee strain. Tell you what, I'm no doctor, but he has a pretty serious knee brace going on at the moment. So I don't want to cast shadows on this, but maybe a little more than two more weeks for Tom McCartan, because that looks pretty bad.
2: Yeah, it doesn't look great. Hey, Michael, great work today down there on the boundary line, and that injury update for Deep Heat. 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
2: And Shorey.
31: Deep Heat.
2: Your one is just unbelievable, Shorey. Now, that was back when you had
3: a sore throat.
2: Yeah, you had a cold. So you were juicing.
3: I can do it.
2: Go on.
31: Deep Heat.
2: It's good.
3: But not the same, was it?
2: Not quite as good.
3: Well, I'll get a cold again for you, Matty, all right?
2: Yeah, do that. They're not fun cold.
3: No, you've had one.
2: Experience. Nick Dido's, he prestige cars open line, their SUV. And EV Centre, full of new stock. They're a great family company, Nick Theodosi. Everybody should own a prestige car at least once in their lifetime. Jack has given us a buzz. Hello, Jack.
0: Hello, mate. How are you?
2: Good, Jack.
0: Good, that's the way. I just want to talk about the West Coast and Richmond game.
2: Yep, go for it. What do you think?
0: Well, yeah, look, I'm a long-time Eagles supporter from a very young age, and obviously probably the worst time in our history at the moment, I would have thought. But I do really, and it's a big shame because I think those 11 points, the difference would have been Jeremy McGovern.
2: Okay. Yeah.
1: That's a long...
2: Well, Jeremy McGovern is long gone.
1: Yeah.
2: So, I mean, look, it's hard to just pin it on one player. It was a big occasion for them yesterday, wasn't it? Sure, that's great for Richmond, but given the fact they had their big reunion, all their former stars coming back, and that is a game, really, you're penciling.
1: They didn't take their opportunities. You know, what was it, a 64 to 48 inside 50s, and Richmond still got it done. So the efficiency inside 50 wasn't good enough. Look, I think they've got to keep going with Andrew McCaldron, just keep pushing hard, trying to keep the draft picks coming in. And, you know, I think they're pretty young across the board now too. There's a few oldies, but nothing that you couldn't get over. I reckon they'd be in the bottom four, wouldn't they, as the youngest sides in the comp?
2: Oh, yeah.
1: So there you go. So, no, just bang in there, Jack. And, yeah, that's long gone, I'm thinking. So you just got to get over that with the McGovern.
2: They've been down the bottom for a long time, haven't they?
1: Look, you think about their history, like you said, Jack, and it's hard to go through. You won't believe it. My son-in-law is a West Coast Eagle. He come from Perth, and his family are over here too now, and they're all West Coast Eagles. And they just think, how low has it got to the point
2: where... It was such a mighty club, the West Coast Eagles.
1: Well, they're mighty in a lot of ways, but, yeah, the performances over the last 3 or 4 years. And Adam Simpson's name's come up as someone to coach again, and he'd probably get the opportunity. But I thought he was... His last 3 years were pretty ordinary as coach over there. I think he's got to take a bit of blame. He had the glory in the premiership, but that after that, I thought the last 3 years just didn't play enough kids, didn't push it up to... You know, they just didn't play a brand that I thought was good enough for modern football. So, you know, anyway, we'll see what happens, whether he gets another job.
2: Thank you, Jack. Steve's next. Hello, Steve.
4: Yeah, g'day, guys. Guys, I just wanted your view on something, just in regard to high tackles. You often see these tackles when players are down low or drop down low, drop their head down, and they're sort of tackled over the shoulder, and sometimes it's paid, sometimes it's not. You look at head high around the neck. I think sometimes, like, tackling at the shoulder is their only option. And if they were able to tackle in a situation where players do drop down or on the ground, tackle the shoulder, attack the shoulder, it's a safe sort of area that at least there's some clarity to the fact that they know they can't hit the head and they want to look after the player's head. But if you drop down low and you put yourself in that position, I don't see why they can't actually somewhat tackle the shoulder. It's a very strong area.
1: Hey, Steve, it's one of the hardest positions, I think, nearly as hard as holding the ball now and what's prior opportunity and what's not. And players now are so good at it. I'm a bit with you. They're trying to get the shrugging done one, as in they brought that in this year to say if you shrug and try, that's like a push off, so you'll get a free kick for holding the ball prior, prior opportunity. But that even is so hard to adjudicate. The one thing about, and I remember Tommy Hafey, he just said if you tackle between the knee and the hips, you're never going to get head high. But a lot of blokes go high at them, you know, and a lot of blokes don't tackle really well. You know, we had rugby league sides under Tommy come and teach us how to train and do what Collingwood, I think, had done it for a long period of time, being co-tenants down there. And Sydney have always been great because under Barras and, you know, they did that too because they had, you know, all the Sydney base. Yeah, exactly. So it's a hard one to adjudicate. They're going to get it wrong, but I think all we got to make sure is we keep protecting the head. But just watch for the players who are trying to get either a stoppage or a free kick by,
2: They are frustrating as a fan when you watch them. When, you know, I know you're going to get low as a tackler, but when you see a small sort of drop and they get hit hard. You just really get frustrated by it.
1: But do you, our overriding thing is that we protect the ball winner. Yeah. That should be the first thing. But I look, they're so smart. And the players and the coaches are half to blame for the bad adjudication of umpires because they find a way, Matty. Yeah. They want to find a way to get, you know, free kicks their way.
2: Even on Thursday night with Dylan Moore, the first immediate reaction you have until you can look back on replays, did he duck?
1: He does it well.
2: Did he draw it? But
1: the
2: last free kick.
1: Oh, no, it was there. That was a free kick every day.
2: But because we look for it now, that's the first thing as a fan you think.
1: Yeah.
2: Did he try? Did he do that himself? But when you look at him, it was a clear free kick.
1: No, but Darcy just, he got panicked when he, you know, when he thought he had to stop him to kick a goal, but by the free kick, he gave him the chance to kick a goal.
2: Yeah.
1: But that was a free kick every minute.
2: Absolutely it was.
1: Yep.
2: All right, we'll take a break. We'll come back with your votes and more calls as well. 133-693 is the number. After the Swans beat the Demons by 17 points at the SCG, one more game to come is between the Suns and GWS. We'll keep you up to date with that when that gets underway. For Maccas, 3AW is Sunday Football.
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15: Josiah Pickett knocked it to his own advantage. Could he give Melbourne the perfect start? My word, he could.
24: There you go.
15: If anyone can bring Melbourne back into a game, it's this man.
32: Star 21. We keep you connected.
2: Yeah, that's your Star 21 goal of the day, Kasiah Pickett, 20 years of keeping you connected. Kick the first goal, Kasiah, that final quarter. We thought, okay, well, he's been held for most of the day. He is the man that could win the game for the Demons, but that wasn't to be, Shorey.
1: No, he was well held today, but he still has an impact. He's a fantastic. Every time you get it, you get excited. That's what we want in footy. Are we doing the votes, mate?
2: We are doing the votes.
1: Okay.
2: 5-4-3-2-1, Tony Shaw. How did you see it? Start with your one, please.
1: Yeah, one, Nick Blakey. 29 possessions, 545 metres gain. I thought he was brilliant early. Just went out of a bit in the second half, but, playing great football. Justin McInerney, he's really improved. 29 possessions, 11 score assists, one goal, one. Three to Isaac Heaney. I think he's the most influential player in the competition, and it would hurt not to have him. He missed last week. 33 possessions, 16 contested, and eight score assists. Unbelievable. Four to Brodie Grundy. Quiet first quarter where he's beaten, matter of fact, but then he just turned around, dominated. 45 hit-outs. 26 possessions, one goal, one, 13 of those hit-outs to advantage. And that man, the day he'll remember for the rest of his life, his best haul was four goals. He had 14 possessions and he kicked seven goals. Malcolm Rosas gets our five.
2: Okay, Malcolm Rosas, best player on the ground, the Milwaukee heavy-duty player of the day. If you're a tradie, you can't beat Milwaukee Tools. They are forever for the job sites and forever for the trade. Max Gorn, will give it to him. Involved in our Milwaukee Heavy Duty Player of the Day. He got the big knock in the ruck contest, came off the ground, assist, but then was able to come back on and run out the game. Shorey, just a question on that before we take our final break and we farewell you. You just said that Isaac Heaney at the moment is the most influential player in the game.
1: Yep.
2: Last week we were talking about whether Cozzy Pickett is the most influential player in the game. So give me your top five. I know a question without notice.
1: Oh.
2: Who's your top five most influential players in the game? You got Isaac Heaney number one. You've already said that.
1: Yeah, Cozzy would be close. Just throw up a few names because I'm just I'm trying to
2: Dacos,
1: think. Oh, yeah. Well, Nick would be the top five. But, yeah, they all do it differently and different ways. I'm an Ed Richards fan. I think that Ed Richards, in one way, is not as more important than Bond, but he does it. He carries it a bit more, and I think can penetrate a bit more than the Bond. He'd be up there, but I'm an Ed Richards with him, so I'd nearly throw that up instead of the Bond. But the Bond. If anybody I hope can win a Brownlow by the time that his career's over, I think the Bond deserves one.
2: The Bond.
1: Yep.
2: Hey. Great work today, Shorey. No. It's a big, long day for you.
1: Oh, it's great. I love it. I love being here. It's young and people, young people around me keeps me young. I'll just make my way to the retirement home now and have a hot chocolate and away
2: we go. You missed, dinner got served at 5 o'clock.
1: Oh, gee, I hope Richo missed out in the curry.
2: Oh, me too. Great work, Tony Shaw. We say goodbye to you. We'll take our final break and come back and wrap it all up next. 3AW Footy, all with thanks to Maccas.
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2: We are wrapping up the day, a big day of 3AW football after the Sydney Swans beat Melbourne by 17 points. 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Big congratulations to Jerry. Jerry, you've won the two bottles of the Bordelou Pepper and Spice Shiraz. Well done to Jerry and congratulations to Hayden. During our pre-game, Hayden has won the $100 gift card thanks to Harvey Norman. 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That is it for us. 3AW Football will reconvene on Thursday night for a big game between Fremantle and Hawthorn, second versus third. That will be big next Thursday night. And another huge weekend of 3AW Football. It was the Sydney Swans. Good game, actually. 17-point winners over Melbourne as we bid you farewell. 3AW is, was, and always will be football.
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23: Hello, I'm Carolee Katsimbanis. A man's been charged with murdering three family members and the attempted murder of another relative in Sydney Southwest. Jamel Wells reports.
24: Police called to Rose Meadow near Campbelltown found the bodies of a 65-year-old woman and 25-year-old man. A 64-year-old man found injured later died in hospital, while a 30-year-old injured man has been released from hospital. A 32-year-old man arrested at the scene has been refused bail. Police say he may have used a blunt weapon, possibly a hammer, to attack his family. Jamel Wells in Sydney.
23: The first public hearings in the Royal Commission into Anti-Semitism begins in Sydney tomorrow. The proceedings follow the release of Commissioner Virginia Bell's interim report into national security issues last week. Police have charged 47-year-old Jefferson Lewis with the murder of Kumanjai Little Baby in Alice Springs. Authorities moved Lewis from Alice Springs Hospital to Darwin for his own protection after grieving community members and rioters targeted the facility where he was being treated. Northern Territory Police Commissioner Martin Dole says investigations are continuing.
25: This has been extensive and detailed investigation. As I said, our detectives have been working around the clock to come up with this outcome. Mr. Lewis is before the court. And our job doesn't stop now.
23: Donald Trump has said Iran has not yet paid a big enough price after confirming he'd received new Iranian proposals to end the conflict in the Middle East. President Trump said he was reviewing the terms but could not imagine that they would be acceptable. Earlier, he again claimed Tehran was desperate to make a deal and that the Iranian government was split. Speaking on the tarmac en route to Washington, Mr. Trump was asked by reporters if renewed fighting with Iran was likely.
0: If they misbehave, if they do something bad, but right now, we'll see, but it's a possibility that could happen.
23: Meanwhile, the head of the Iranian Parliament's Civil Commission, Mohammad Reza Rezaei Kuchi, says countries that have waged war against Iran will not be allowed to transit through the Strait of Hormuz until they pay compensation. It's been revealed that organised crime is behind the spate of hospitality firebombings in Melbourne. At least 14 pubs, bars and restaurants have been attacked in the last 2 months. The criminals soliciting venues to sell their illegal alcohol, firebombing those who refuse. Medical experts warn the illegal spirits can pose serious health risks. And an internal survey has revealed Queensland's peak body for mental health is struggling with its own toxic workplace culture. Nearly half of the staff at the Mental Health Commission say they feel unsafe at work, with reported rates of bullying and discrimination amongst the highest in the public service. Checking finance, one Australian dollar buying 72 US cents.
4: 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So add it to your phone now. Melbourne's own 3AW.
23: AFL, the Sydney Swans are on top of the AFL ladder after a 17-point win over the Melbourne Demons. 131-114, the Swans held back a final quarter surge. Star Isaac Heaney, who returned from injury, showing his skill in controlling the midfield. He told Fox Footy the SCG fans provided the motivation.
5: It's a fortress and we want to keep it that way. And these guys are a massive reason why we get up and about. And even when we're under the pump, they get us over the line.
23: Shortly, Gold Coast Suns up against GWS Giants. Scans have also confirmed a low-grade hamstring strain for St Kilda's Dan Butler in last night's match against Carlton. He's expected to miss approximately 3 to 4 weeks. In the NRL, a win for Newcastle Knights over South Sydney Rabbitohs 42-38, Cronulla Sharks over West Tigers 52-10, and at half-time, Penrith Panthers leading the Manly Sea Eagles 12-6. And that is the latest news and sport.
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11: We're dropping down to an overnight low of 12 degrees before tomorrow, Monday, sunny with a shower or two, a top of 20. Tuesday, shower or two, 18. Wednesday, showers increasing, 19. Thursday, showers easing, 13. And Friday, showers and 16. On the bays, a strong wind warning for Port Phillip. Northerly winds around 20 knots. Waves around 1 metre. At Taylor's Lakes, 14, Sandringham, 15, and here in the city, 16 degrees. I'm Carolee Katsimbanis on Melbourne's 3AW.
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13: All right, hello and welcome to Healthy Living. About to kick into 2 hours of the very best medical news, breakthroughs, interviews and information brought to us by Australia's favourite physician who we're lucky enough to have in the house every single week. His name is Dr. Ross Walker. G'day, mate.
14: G'day, Adam. Lovely to see you, my friend. And
13: lovely
14: thank
13: to
14: you.
13: See you as well.
14: Thank you to all our listeners for tuning in.
13: Are you living well?
14: I'm living very well. Well, I've got to go to Kuala Lumpur on Wednesday. I'm speaking at a cardiology conference over there, but back next Sunday mornings, back on air next Sunday night.
13: I imagine not all of us have gone to cardiology conferences. I'm not going to say none of us, because there might be someone listening who has, but what's the best thing for you about attending a cardiology conference?
14: The new information and just realizing I've done a fair bit of work in Asia, and just realizing the standard of care now is interestingly, mm-hmm. 30, 40 years ago, people get sick. Oh, I have to go to America to get the best care. But
13: that's changed.
14: It certainly has changed. But what I'm saying now is the standard of medicine around the world has really risen, and you see
13: absolutely,
14: and you see the expertise and the knowledge of these people. It's quite extraordinary.
13: So. It is indeed. Now, speaking of knowledge and expertise, this may well sound like something that a host of a radio show says at the beginning of the show, but we've got such great stuff on the way these next couple of hours, even compared to our usual fare. I think some of the breakthroughs and some of the studies that we'll be looking at tonight are very, very interesting stuff. Starting with, in just a few minutes, a big question. We might not be measuring the right things to prevent heart disease.
14: Yeah.
13: And what should we be measuring instead? Doc, what else do we have on the way this hour?
14: Well, I'm interviewing Dr. Nick. How do you saying we should pronounce this? You're the linguist, not me.
13: I think his last name is pronounced Jankowski.
14: Jankowski, okay. Yeah. So,
13: and but I think it's a J.
14: He's a medical oncologist. And he's talking about the potential of not always needing radiation therapy in surgery for breast cancer, which I think is a big deal. Now, for those of you out there who suffer sleep apnea but can't tolerate your nasal CPAP mask, I've got some pretty exciting news coming up there. And also the future of medicine, a new very exciting treatment for pancreatic cancer, because the treatment at the moment for pancreatic cancer is pretty dismal. It's a horrible prognosis, but this is something that gives us a bit of hope. And that's just the first hour. The second hour is just as action-packed, so to speak.
13: Yeah. See what I mean? I'm not just saying it for the sake of it. Massive stuff on the way this evening on Healthy Living. And of course, it's made even more massive by anything that you bring to the table, which we would love for you to do. Anything that's on your mind in the health and medical world, 131-873 is the number. You can ask your questions directly to Dr. Ross Walker tonight, or you can text through anything that you have on your mind as well on 0460-873-873. And we open the show tonight, Doc, with a very important question. Are we measuring the wrong things when it comes to heart disease?
14: Yes, Adam. Well, look, if your doctor has ever told you your cholesterol is fine and yet you still end up having a heart attack, you might wonder what went wrong. The answer, increasingly, is that we've been measuring the wrong things. And two landmark studies published in some of the world's most prestigious medical journals are now making that case with extraordinary force. Now, let me start with a study that generally stopped me in my tracks when it was published in the New England Journal of Medicine in late 2024. Researchers from Harvard followed nearly, now this is a huge study, nearly 28,000 women initially healthy for 30 years. Yeah, measuring three simple blood markers at the very beginning of the study and then watched what happened. Those three markers were HSCRP, which is a measure of vascular inflammation, mm-hmm. LDL cholesterol, not total cholesterol. So LDL is the so-called bad cholesterol most of us are familiar with, and lipoprotein little a, a genetically determined lipid fraction that most Australians have never heard of unless, of course, they listen to this show.
13: We talk about it a bit.
14: That's it. Yeah, doctors have been measuring lipoprotein little a for 2 or 3 years because people have started getting interested. I've been measuring it for 35 and talking about it on radio for about 25, 30 years that I've been on radio.
13: There you go.
14: So the results were remarkable. Women who had elevated levels of all three markers, that's HSCRP, LP little a and LDL cholesterol, were 2.6 times more likely to experience a major cardiovascular event, heart attack, stroke, or cardiovascular death over the following 30 years. But here's the truly important finding. Each biomarker provided additive information to the other two, meaning the combination of all three gave the greatest ability to assess long-term risk, much more than just looking at a damn cholesterol level. They're not measuring the same thing. They're measuring three completely different biologic pathways: cholesterol particle burden, that's the LDL measurement, mm-hmm. genetic lipid risk, that's the lipoprotein little a, and systemic inflammation, that's the HSCRP. And you need all three to get the full picture. The lead researcher, who's one of the top cardiology researchers in the world, Professor Paul Ridker, put it bluntly at the European Society of Cardiology Congress. He said, "Doctors cannot treat what they don't measure. We need universal screening for inflammation, cholesterol and lipoprotein little a, and we need it now." So I couldn't agree more. In my own practice, I've been measuring HSCRP and LP little a, as I said, for years, and it never ceases to amaze me how many patients walk in with a normal standard cholesterol panel who turn out to have dangerously elevated lipoprotein little a or smoldering vascular inflammation. These are people who would have been sent home with a clean bill of health under the old model.
13: So lots of really interesting information coming from that one study to start with, but you did say that there was another one. So tell us about that.
14: Fast forward to last year and a sub-study published just this year in the Journal of the American Medical Association, and adds another critical piece to this puzzle. And this is one about a marker called apolipoprotein B or ApoB. And most of you wouldn't have heard of it, but you should. While LDL cholesterol estimates the concentration of cholesterol in your blood, ApoB actually counts the number of harmful particles, and it turns out that that's a far more accurate way to assess risk. You can have a normal LDL but still be carrying a dangerous burden of small, dense particles that I mentioned before, each one capable of burrowing into your artery walls. ApoB catches what LDL misses. So in this new approach from Northwestern University in the US, scientists modeled what would happen if we guided cholesterol treatment using ApoB targets rather than LDL targets. So you go to a doctor, doctor says, "We've got to get your cholesterol down," give you a statin, and they follow your cholesterol levels. But what they're saying here is if we did the same thing but used ApoB rather than cholesterol or even LDL cholesterol, we get better information. So the results were unambiguous. The ApoB-guided approach prevented more heart attacks and strokes over a lifetime, improved population health, and did so at a cost that represented genuine value for healthcare systems. Crucially, this is the first study to demonstrate that ApoB-guided care rather than cholesterol-guided care is not just more clinically effective, it's also cost-effective.
13: And I'm guessing that these different mechanisms that you've looked at, the ApoB, the lipoprotein little a, the inflammation markers,
14: CRP.
13: These all have different treatments to how we've been treating heart disease as well?
14: Well, not so much the ApoB, but certainly the LP little a and the HSCRP. If you see somebody has a very high ApoB, statin therapy, and they've got a high calcium score as well, because everyone should have their calcium scores to see how much muck they have in their arteries, unless they've already had heart disease. Now, people listening, if you've had a heart attack, stent or a bypass, calcium score is a waste of time for you. Mm. But if you want to know your risk, it should be these new blood markers and a coronary calcium score. So yes, if your lipoprotein little A is high, I've been using in my patients for years vitamin C, vitamin E and lysine and a thing called nicotinic acid. But coming out later this year and early next year are five major trials of lowering lipoprotein little A with new pharmaceutical drugs. So, for example, there's one pharmaceutical called lepidicerin that it's a once-a-year injection, lowers LP little A by 90%.
13: Wow.
14: So we're really moving towards very targeted, individualized management, and these biomarkers are telling us what we can do.
13: Yeah, that's fantastic. That's good to know that that we know not only know the mechanism, we know the things that add to heart disease, but we have targeted intervention.
14: Absolutely.
13: All right, so where does this all leave us? I mean, obviously with a new pattern of treatment, but what's the takeaway that we should have tonight?
14: So what these two studies tell us is that a standard cholesterol panel, the one most Australians still receive as their primary cardiovascular risk assessment, is just not good enough. The science has moved on. We now have the tools to measure inflammation with hsCRP, genetic risk with Lp(a), true particle burden with ApoB, and traditional cholesterol simultaneously. Used together, they give us a far more complete and actionable picture of a person's cardiovascular future. So my message to every listener today is straightforward. Ask your doctor for a comprehensive cardiovascular biomarker panel, not just total cholesterol and LDL. Ask specifically for hsCRP, LP little A, lipoprotein little A, and ApoB, and also ask for the coronary calcium score, not a CT coronary angiogram, as I've said many times. These tests are all available in Australia. 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Because in medicine, as in life, what you don't measure, you can't manage.

0: live until 5 weeks before he passed away, still mowing our own lawns.
1: Right, good.
0: So, yeah, and he was one of those people go out twice a day and pick up the dog offerings and things like this. he didn't like anything lying around. So I'll avoid that question. So I'll get on to myself now.
1: Yeah.
0: He was 91. I'm 83. Now, I've been told that I'm very low in iron and vitamin D. And I was told by, what would you call it, a naturopath, I suppose, I should have lamb's fry. Well, lamb's fry to me is something that puts your cholesterol up. Now, would that be right or not?
1: Well, that's irrelevant, Sally. What's relevant is the fact that you're low in iron, and the question is not how can you lift your iron levels. The question is why are you low in iron? And anyone who is iron deficient, and you sound like a very vibrant 83-year-old, should be having this investigated thoroughly because you might be bleeding from somewhere in the bowel, which is the concern. So in all my patients with a low iron, I get a gastroscopy and colonoscopy to find out why they're low in iron. Vitamin D is different. You just take a supplement of vitamin D to lift the level. But the low iron must be investigated. So it's not eat, and look, at your age, eating lamb's fries are relevant anyhow because cholesterol starts to lose its importance. Unless you've had a prior heart attack, stent or a bypass, cholesterol loses its importance to people over the age of 75. But I'm not saying eat what you like, but I wouldn't worry about lamb's fry putting up your cholesterol. That's not the issue. Please go and have your low iron investigated.
0: Okay, I just thought I'd ask that because I've always thought we were brought up in the day, you know, when your parents would say, oh, don't eat that because that's not good for you.
1: Yeah.
0: You know.
1: Oh, look, and I'm one of those people as well, but what I say you shouldn't be eating is processed packaged muck masquerading as food, so anything in a box or a container, and also refined carbohydrates, so what I call white death, which is sugar, white bread, to a lesser extent pasta, potatoes and rice, go straight to the gut and causes problems. But the important thing is for all of us to have buckets of fruits and vegetables, two or three pieces of fruit per day, 3 to 5 servings of vegetables, and on top of that, little bits of meat, eggs, dairy, chicken, fish, nuts, and olive oil. It's called the Mediterranean diet, not the crappy way most people eat in this country.
2: Yeah, got some bigger questions in there in regards to dietary cholesterol and saturated fat, but basically boils down to what you said.
1: Yeah, absolutely.
2: Eat what you said there. If you have any other questions, of course, Sally, you can contact us again on 131-873. You know the number. Daryl, your question.
1: Daryl, good evening.
3: Good evening. Can you believe whilst I was waiting for you, I took a wrong turn and I went through one of the tunnels, you know, that new tunnel in Melbourne there?
2: No. there's nothing worse.
3: And I thought I was on another planet because I was the only car in there.
1: that tunnel hasn't opened yet, Daryl. Sorry.
3: So I thought, how fantastic that is. There's my patches at work. Now, the reason that I called is sciatica. I've got sciatica there, and I just wondered what's the best way to manage that or look after it there without medication?
1: So you're saying you've got pain down one leg, is that right?
3: Yes, just on the top of my butt down my right leg there. I think, my goodness gracious me.
1: It's very, very painful. Look, I don't want to disappoint you, but certainly the medications might give you a bit of a relief, but they don't really treat the sciatica. What you need to have, if you've got sciatica, you may or may not have had this already, is an MRI to absolutely confirm the diagnosis. And then the best treatment, if it's possible, if you qualify for this, is a thing called spinal neurosurgery, where they do a thing called a microdiscectomy. It's a very localized operation that just takes the pain away. So it's not go and have some physio or go and have any sort of treatments for it. You've just got to get it definitively treated, mate. And the best thing, spinal neurosurgeon doing a microdiscectomy. It is not major surgery, but it can just take your pain away the next day. It's gone.
3: Well, that doesn't sound cheap. I better not make the mistake and go down that tunnel exit again, did I?
1: Oh, you're a great man, Daryl. You ring us again, mate. That's and tell us how you get on. Yeah. Bye.
2: Thanks so much for the call, Daryl.
1: Isn't he fantastic?
2: Oh, it is the worst, though. I've done that in Sydney plenty of times, and all of a sudden I'm going across the bridge 3 times in a row and getting a toll each time.
1: Yeah.
2: That's terrible. Coming up next, could radiation therapy after breast cancer surgery soon be the thing of the past?
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9: It's incredible to think that breast cancer treatments have advanced so much that many patients now have no invasive cancer left by the time they reach the operating table. Yet, standard protocols often still require them to have radiation therapy, a treatment that we all know comes with difficult physical side effects, frequent for hospital visits, and also significant financial costs for some people. So the big question is, if the risk is already so low, can we safely skip the radiation and get patients back to their normal lives sooner? And that's exactly what the groundbreaking new Rosalie clinical trial is looking at. Joining me to discuss what this could mean for future breast cancer care is medical oncologist Dr. Nick Zenkowski. Nick, good evening.
10: G'day, Ross.
9: It's lovely to talk to you, mate. So, look, yes. Breast cancer trials just launched the Rosalie trial. What's the main goal of this study when it comes to radiation therapy?
10: Yeah, we're really excited to have opened this study up in Australia, and we're working with a Canadian group on this trial. The goal is to see whether there are patients who can be carefully selected who can safely avoid radiotherapy to the breast after they've had surgery. Now, these patients need to have had neoadjuvant chemotherapy, which means that they have chemotherapy before surgery, increasingly used for patients with the subtypes of HER2 positive and triple negative, right, which together form about 30% of breast cancers, and that's standard of care. And then they will go and have surgery, and for many of those patients, they don't have any cancer left at the time of surgery.
9: Right.
10: And for those who don't have any cancer, when there's surgery done, the breast specimen is taken out where the cancer is or was, plus any lymph nodes. That's examined under the microscope. And in that situation, if they can't see any cancer cells under the microscope, then that patient has a very good prognosis. And therefore, we hope that those patients will be able to safely avoid the range of issues related to radiotherapy. Radiotherapy is a very effective treatment, and it's good for those people who are selected to might benefit from it. But we're hoping that we may be able to carefully select patients who don't need it.
11: So is this a randomised trial? I mean, are you taking some people are getting the radiotherapy and some people are not under those circumstances of no cancer cells at the surgery?
10: Exactly. I mean, that's how we demonstrate that something might be a worthwhile approach by doing that randomised.
11: And how many people are you hoping to get in the trial?
10: So within Australia, we're hoping to contribute substantially to this clinical trial. And if we can contribute, say, 100 patients or thereabouts, 150, we'd be very happy. But we have had a history of contributing and above and beyond what we've expected to, particularly with the dispersed population around Australia. It can be quite challenging. But that's also something that's very useful with this trial. If we were to find that the trial shows that we can avoid radiotherapy, patients who are in regional and rural areas may have less travel, less commitment, because these patients, they really need to end up spending a lot of time either travelling back and forth or in going to a centre and staying there for the time that they're receiving radiotherapy. So it is a big commitment for those patients, who are hoping to be able to minimise that commitment.
11: I just wanted to pick you up on something you said right at the start. You said that around 30% of breast cancers are HER2 positive or triple negative. So the 70% that are estrogen positive, why can't they be in this trial? Why shouldn't they be in this trial?
10: Because they have a lower chance of having a pathological complete response or eradication of the cancer from chemotherapy. So our routine practice for those patients, unless they have quite an advanced cancer, we don't tend to give them neoadjuvant chemotherapy. We tend to do surgery first. And that may change over time with more effective treatments for that subtype in a neoadjuvant setting. But at present, we're focusing on the patients who are most likely to have cancer eradication because they're the ones who are most likely to get a benefit out of this.
11: Okay, and skipping radiation means avoiding physical side effects like fatigue, pain, swelling. But beyond the physical, how much of a financial and practical toll do daily radiation appointments take? And I know you've already mentioned the regional areas, but just generally, even for people living in the city.
10: Radiation is quite an expensive treatment, and there are radiation facilities. I mean, it's something that the government funds, and there are private facilities as well. But to set up a radiation facility is a huge cost in itself. We hope that patients don't have substantial out-of-pockets themselves. What I think is a big part of it is the cost of having to not work during that time, having to or not being able to do their usual family responsibilities, and all of the things that these women do if they're diagnosed, before they're diagnosed with cancer, and then that's put on hold whilst they receive the treatment. And so if we can minimise that treatment, shorten that treatment, then it allows those women to get back to their life quicker. And the other thing about radiotherapy is that it can cause those short-term side effects that you talked about, but there are some longer-term potential side effects as well, like pain in the breast, swelling, and discomfort that can be very long-lasting for years and years afterwards, that has a quality of life detriment for some of those patients.
11: And also, Nick, in my specialty in cardiology, we often, if they've had left breast cancer especially, and the radiation's hit any of the arteries in the heart or the valves,
10: correct,
11: we can see some problems there as well.
10: Yes.
11: Huge benefit. If this trial is positive, there's huge benefit for revolutionising standard of care as we move forward.
10: Yep, I agree completely. And then there's the potential impact for the lung. We have seen improvements in radiotherapy technology and practice over the last few years with sparing of the heart, with deep inspiration breath hold technique, which helps to push the heart away from that radiotherapy field with breast cancer radiotherapy, and it also reduces the dose to the lung as well. But again, it's still not perfect, and there's still a little bit of radiotherapy that gets to the heart and the lungs.
11: So you're currently recruiting patients across Australia, I'll say New Zealand, and Canada. So where can listeners go to find out more?
10: If they go to breastcancertrials.org.au, they'll be able to find out about the Rosalie trial. They'll also be able to find out a whole lot about what breast cancer trial does, because we've got a bunch of other trials as well that are recruiting, and the trials that we've conducted in the past, and crucially some of the fundraising that we do, because the community fundraising is how we do a lot of our trials, including Rosalie.
11: Yeah. Well, Nick, it's just been wonderful information, and just congratulations on the superb work you do, mate. So I thank you so much for being on Healthy Living tonight.
10: Oh, pleasure. Thank you.
11: That's Dr. Nick Zinkowski, who's a medical oncologist, talking about the vitally important Rosalie trial.
12: And coming up here on Healthy Living, if you have sleep apnea that you know that you need to get treated, but you really aren't keen on the mask, well, I might have some good news for you.
13: Mornings with Tom Elliott.
14: The election is coming up this year. 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
12: And the number to reach Dr. Ross Walker with any questions you have tonight is 131-873. Let's head to Bayswater. Hi, Jeff.
11: Jeff, good evening.
0: Hi, Dr. Walker. I just want to talk to you about shingles. Sure. I was a bit naive and silly not to have the injection for shingles. I'm 60 years old, and believe it or not, I did actually get it. And I've got to tell you, it's the most horrific thing I've ever had. I've had a knee replacement. I've had plastic surgery, but the shingles are another level. I'm on my ninth week now. Mm. I just wanted to know.
11: Did you get onto the antiviral straight away?
0: Yeah, I did. Strangely enough, it started with a lower back pain, but there was no rash. I went to the doctor and I said, oh, it's just a lower back pain. And it just kept on persisting until about the fifth day.
11: Oh, poor man.
0: The rash started coming out, and it was, I jumped on it. But I still do have a bit of nerve pain where you have that nerve pain and then that shooting heat.
11: That's horrible.
0: Oh, it's shocking. It's horrible. But my question is, when can I have the immune injection after I've had the shingles?
11: The answer is pretty straightforward, mate. It's 12 months. So you wait 12 months from the onset of the shingles. So just figure out what date it all started, and then in around 12 months after that, because you've got very good immunity for the next 6 to 7 to 8 to 9 months. But about 12 months, the immunity starts to drop off, and that's when you need the injection. And let me just say for everyone listening, I spoke a few weeks ago, people that have the shingles vaccine have about a 30% reduction in dementia just by getting the shingles vaccine. So it's a really, really good thing to have, and I'd certainly suggest everybody over the age of 65 has it, and it's free over the age of 70, I think. So anyhow, Jeff, wait a year and have it done, mate, but make sure you get some treatment for that nerve pain.
1: And now on Healthy Living, a medical news update.
12: I'm always shocked, Doc, when you talk about how prevalent sleep apnea is. Yeah. Just remind us how prevalent it can be.
11: Well, the reality is all males have a degree of sleep apnea. Just walk in on a male after a night on the grog and listen to him snoring. And all postmenopausal females have a degree of sleep apnea. But
12: right,
11: even
12: that's
11: then,
12: a lot of people, right?
11: People who are not in that category, i.e. children and premenopausal women, can still have sleep apnea. So
12: exactly.
11: It's incredibly common condition.
12: And I think the problem that we encounter is that a lot of people want to get that treated, but then they get told, well, it's going to involve having some kind of CPAP mask.
11: And the nasal CPAP mask is still the gold standard therapy for sleep apnea. There's a mouth guard. We call it a mandibular device, but it's really a mouth guard that works for some people.
12: Mm.
11: But still, there are people that cannot tolerate any of these things.
12: That's the thing, yeah.
11: So here we go. A randomized controlled trial has found that a surgically implanted nerve stimulator significantly reduces sleep apnea events and improves daytime sleepiness or alertness with no serious complications reported. So it's a thing called proximal hypoglossal nerve stimulation. The hypoglossal nerve supplies the tongue and the back of the throat. It's a small implanted device that stimulates targeted sectors of the nerve controlling the tongue and airway muscles during sleep, and it prevents the airways collapsing, and that's what causes obstructive sleep apnea.
12: Right.
11: So think of this as a pacemaker for your upper airway. And so there are existing devices that basically stimulate the hypoglossal nerve, but this is a proximal hypoglossal nerve stimulator, and it stimulates more of the tongue and airway musculature. It's technically easy to implant, and more importantly, doesn't require drug-induced sleep endoscopy before surgery to select the candidates. So basically, this trial was 104 adults with moderate to severe sleep apnea in 23 centres in the US. So it was randomised. 58% of treated patients achieved the primary endpoint, which was less than 20 apnea events per hour at 7 months. And significant improvements in patient-reported daytime sleepiness. And the control group showed no clinically meaningful improvement over the same period. So the key thing here is for people who cannot tolerate CPAP, which is still the gold standard, and that's a lot of people who can't, that this is an alternative. So it's a smallish trial, but it's very, very promising. So for anyone who's tried a CPAP machine and given up or knows someone who has, this is the kind of research worth following closely. It won't be right for everyone, but it adds a real option for people who currently have few. Now, people are going to say, well, where can I get this done?
12: Mm.
11: Well, you've got to contact the major sleep clinics in all the major cities and find out when this will be available for people, because I'm sure it won't be far off.
12: And what should we be asking for?
11: For the proximal hypoglossal nerve stimulator, or PHGNS. There you go.
12: Good luck remembering it. All right, to Rudy Hill. Richard, how are you going?
11: Richard, good evening.
2: Good. Hello, Doctor. How are you?
11: Fine, thanks, mate. How can we help you?
2: Good. My wife's been diagnosed with osteoarthritis in the hip.
11: Yep.
2: She's 55 years old.
11: Yep.
2: Looking at what we can do to soothe the pain, because we can go for walks. That's still painful. Climbing stairs is painful. Anything to do with that sort of exercising is painful.
11: Yeah.
2: Just looking at what type of comfort we could do. Like, people are saying hot packs, cold packs. I'm just trying to find out what we can actually do to soothe that pain.
11: Yeah, look, if it's definite osteoarthritis of the hip, mate, and it's getting to that point where it's that painful, the best treatment is to have the hip replaced. I mean, I know you don't want to hear that, but unfortunately it is the best treatment. She's out of pain, and it's not like a knee replacement, which I've had myself, and it's extremely, it's very successful, but the first few weeks after it's quite a bit brutal, whereas a hip replacement, you're up the next day and back to normal activity with it within a few weeks. I mean, it's really quite an amazing operation, and you can have it done again if say it fails in 15, 20 years' time. So why go through the pain time month in, month out, year in, year out, when there's a very, very effective treatment for it? Because there's no putting things like hot packs, cold packs, taking painkillers, it doesn't solve the underlying problem. And there's some natural things that may give you some help. Yeah, some of the omega-3s have been shown. There's quite a few products on the market that some people talk about, but there's nothing that shows a slowing down of the condition. But let me say, I did say a couple of weeks ago on the show that they're talking about now injections straight into the joint, whether it's the hip or the knee, that will regrow cartilage, but they're not available yet, and your wife might have to wait quite a few years for that to be available. It could be 5 years away, 10 years away, and the point I'm making is, why be in pain for that time?
12: Yeah, thank you so much for the call, Richard. All the very best to you. 0460 873 873 is the text line number. And we should just quickly answer Carol's message here, because she was listening at the top of the show about your editorial about the three things that you really should be measuring.
11: That are not being measured routinely.
12: For heart disease, right. So just a reminder for Carol for what they are.
11: Yeah, the three things are lipoprotein little a, which is the cause of 1 in 5 cases of heart disease. This is all just in the one blood test. So lipoprotein, lowercase a in brackets, lipoprotein little a. Number two is hsCRP, which stands for highly sensitive C-reactive protein, which is a marker for inflammation. So it can tell you whether you have a chronic inflammatory process that may be promoting your risk for vascular disease. And the final thing is ApoB. Now, ApoB, so ApoB, is a protein that carries LDL, the bad bits of LDL cholesterol, what we call IDL, VLDL, and it's in lipoprotein little a as well. So your ApoB number is an important number, and the study showed that lowering ApoB and targeting that rather than targeting a lower cholesterol was much more cost-effective and beneficial for the society. So a good thing to do. So the three things again, LP little a, hsCRP, and ApoB.
12: Well, speaking of LP little a, we've actually had one text here who knows the LP little a score.
11: Yep.
12: It's 221 nanomoles a litre.
11: Should be less than 75.
12: Yep. Okay, so this is coming from a 70-year-old woman. Thanks so much for sending the text in. Also says, I've been on statins for over 30 years. Cholesterol has always been high. Have been following you, Dr. Ross, for many years and try to do all the things you suggest. Have moderate regurgitation of heart valves, mitral and aortic.
11: Yep.
12: And so she's just wondering what else that she should be doing.
11: Well, firstly, let me say there's a link between a high lipoprotein delay and what we call aortic stenosis, which is a blockage in the aortic valve, not a leaking in the aortic valve.
12: Okay.
11: So moderate leaking across the valves just needs to be followed. But really the big thing here is, which you haven't told me, is what is your coronary calcium score? Because if her coronary calcium score is very high, then she does need her cholesterol lowered with statins. She's been on statins for 30 years anyhow. So this is the problem. If somebody's been on statins for 30 years and they've got a very low calcium score, it may be because they've been on statins for 30 years, or it may have been low anyhow. You don't know. So I'd be probably not brave enough to stop her statin in that situation, especially with the high Lp(a). But let me also say, coming out in the next year or so, are five major trials, the results of five major trials of a variety of therapies to lower lipoprotein(a). So what these trials are showing, that if lowering lipoprotein(a) in the bloodstream is reducing your risk for hard cardiovascular events like heart attack, stroke, sudden death, bypass surgery, need for stenting. That's what the trials are will be coming out to show. They're not out yet there. So we don't know yet whether these five therapies will be beneficial to people with a high lipoprotein(a). Stay on the supplements that I talk about for lipoprotein(a). I think you should do that. And all the other things I talk about, I'd keep doing that. And most importantly, the five keys of being healthy. Because even if you've got lousy genetics, because lipoprotein(a) is just there because of lousy genetics, having no addictions, good quality sleep, good quality eating and less of it, 3 to 5 hours every week of moderate exercise, most importantly, happiness, that reduces your risk for cardiovascular disease by 83% before you put any damn pills in your mouth.
12: When those trial results come out, is that just going to be cardiology Christmas?
11: Oh, it's going to be wonderful.
12: It'll be a big day.
11: Well, if it shows that it works, it is going to be a big day, and will vindicate my work for the last 35 years in the lipoprotein(a) field.
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9: We're going forward to the future, not back into the past.
7: The future of medicine.
12: Anything that provides hope for treatment for pancreatic cancer is very, very welcomed.
11: Yeah, and this is a new drug which has doubled 1 year survival in one of the medicine's most feared diagnoses, which is metastatic pancreatic cancer. So it's not a small incremental step. That's a genuine signal. So we're talking about 44% of patients in this trial of 233 people on this new immunotherapy drug called elraglusib plus chemotherapy were alive at 1 year. So that's 44% versus 22% on chemotherapy alone. So double.
12: Yeah.
11: Around 13% were still alive at 2 years compared to zero in the chemotherapy alone group. 38% reduction in overall risk of death, and the median survival extended from 7.2 to 10 months. Now, I know it's modest in absolute terms, but the two-year tale is the real story. The
12: Absolutely.
11: Fact that people were still alive at 2 years.
12: Up from 0 to 13%, that's massive.
11: Yeah, so pancreatic cancer is notoriously resistant to treatment because of its tumour microenvironment. It's a hostile biologic fortress that basically suppresses the immune system. So basically the pancreatic cancers hide themselves from the immune system. Mm. So this elraglusib targets a particular protein which appears to re-engage the cancer-fighting immune cell. So it's an immunotherapy that's really revving up the immune system against the cancer. So it's not killing the cancer cells directly, but it's really helping the immune system work here. So basically now they're moving to what we call phase three trials to really make sure it becomes standard of care. But with pancreatic cancer, we've had so little to celebrate for so long. This doesn't change everything, but it changes enough that patients and families can legitimately feel hopeful for the first time in years.
12: No, very, very important. A quick one on the text, Doc. 65-year-old just started cholesterol tablets, she says. Is she able to stop taking the tablets once her cholesterol levels have dropped?
11: No. This is just... the whole thing's wrong. Firstly, at 65, what is your coronary calcium score? If your coronary calcium score is high, you need to stay on your cholesterol-lowering pills. If your coronary calcium score is zero or very low, you shouldn't be on them in the first place. And cholesterol doesn't have a lot to do with diet anyhow. So I don't treat cholesterol at all. I treat risk. And the first thing I always do is do an assessment of risk before I start pills in anybody.
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12: A very large hour of Healthy Living just behind us, Doc, which I should mention that if you want to catch up on or get any of that information again, you can do so on podcast, Healthy Living, as soon as the show is finished. But we've got another big hour ahead of us as well. We've talked about a breakthrough when it comes to pancreatic cancer and breast cancer this hour. Next hour, we're going to be having a look at bowel cancer. Also, RSV. It is on the rise, but don't worry, we've got some good news about that.
11: Yep.
12: There is help on the way as far as that is concerned. And Laurie Lawrence, a man who needs
11: very wonderful man.
12: And his message, of course, which we have all heard. Well, he's coming back to give us a refresher on that and talk about what we can do to keep our families safe. Very important stuff. And of course, made all the bigger by your calls as well. 131-873. Perfect time to get on the phone for Healthy Living.
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27: Good evening, I'm Carolee Katsimbanas. 47-year-old Jefferson Lewis has been charged with the murder of Kumanjai little baby in Alice Springs. Authorities moved him from Alice Springs to Darwin for his own protection after rioters targeted a hospital where he was being treated. Northern Territory Police Commissioner Martin Dole says the court process must now be followed.
28: It's deeply distressing, not only for the family, but for the wider community. This is a horrific event and a horrific set of circumstances, and our thoughts remain strongly with the family, also with the community, as everyone processes the impact of these horrific events. I would ask that the community respect the judicial process, and I would also ask that the community continue to respect the family.
27: A 32-year-old man has been charged with murdering three members of his family and the attempted murder of another relative in Sydney's southwest at Rosemeadow near Campbelltown. He's been refused bail and is due to appear in court tomorrow. The federal opposition is urging the federal government to extend cuts to the fuel excise beyond the 30th of June. Labor halved the levy by 26 cents a litre in April due to the Middle East war causing high fuel prices. With the Strait of Hormuz still mostly closed, Nationals MP David Littleproud says the relief will likely need to be extended.
29: The bombs are going to continue to drop, and so therefore the straits are going to continue to be blocked, and that means we're going to have supply issues. That's going to put more pressure back on prices, and I think the government is going to have to keep some flexibility around that support.
27: It's been revealed that organised crime is behind the spate of hospitality firebombings in Melbourne. Brian Wilson explains.
30: The criminal syndicate known as the Ghost are soliciting venues to sell their illegal alcohol and firebombing them if they refuse. Victorian Premier Jacinta Allen.
31: Absolutely unacceptable behaviour. It won't be tolerated.
30: Meanwhile, Upper House MLC David Limbrick has revealed that Victoria's liquor inspectors cannot test for methanol, a common ingredient in the illegal alcohol products.
32: They don't check the actual products. The government doesn't have a testing facility.
30: At least 14 pubs, bars and restaurants have been attacked by the arsonists in the past 2 months, with police struggling to go beyond the criminal foot soldiers who are often just young teens. Brian Wilson, Melbourne.
27: Checking finance, one Australian dollar buying 72 US cents.
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27: The Sharks have belted the Tigers in round 9 of the NRL. Andrew Lucas reports.
3: Cronulla has recorded an emphatic 52-10 victory over the Tigers in Sydney's Sutherland Shire. The visitors suffered a huge blow early, losing Adam Dewey to a dislocated shoulder after scoring a try. Cronulla led 18-10 at half-time before scoring 6 unanswered tries in the second half in front of over 14,000 fans. Kale Hero and Teague Wilson finished with hat-tricks. Andrew Lucas at Ocean Protect Stadium.
27: And just moments ago, a win for the Penrith Panthers over the Manly Sea Eagles, 18-16, and earlier the Cronulla Sharks over West Tigers, 52-10. Oscar Piastri is still positive despite falling short in qualifying for the Miami Grand Prix. He'll start in 7th position.
4: Yeah, obviously a little bit defined to try and stay with Lando, but no, overall it was a good day, so hopefully we can maintain that.
27: In the AFL, the Sydney Swans are on top of the ladder after a 17-point win over the Melbourne Demons, 131-114. And moments ago in the second quarter, Gold Coast Suns leading GWS 25-13. In the Super Netball, the win for West Coast Fever over Sunshine Coast Lightning, 58-54. And the Melbourne Vixens over the GWS Giants, 66-64. And that is the latest news and sport.
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27: Sunny with a shower or two tomorrow for Monday, top of 20. Tuesday, shower or two, 18. Wednesday, showers increasing, 19. Thursday, showers easing, 13. And Friday, showers and 16. On the base, a strong wind warning for Port Phillip with northerly winds around 20 knots and the waves around 1 metre. At Sassafras, 11. Avalon, 14. And in the city, it is 15 degrees. I'm Carolee Katsimbanis on Melbourne's own 3AW.
10: Now it's back to Healthy Living with Dr. Ross Walker and Adam Buncher.
12: And welcome all, welcome back to Healthy Living, the second and final hour. Loads of big information in the medical world still ahead of us, including in just a few minutes, talking about a breakthrough in bowel cancer. Dr. Ross Walker, what else is on the way this hour?
11: We'll be talking very soon with Professor Lucy Morgan about Australia funding the first RSV vaccine for older adults. We'll be discussing the importance of that. A body of evidence. A listener last week asked me about glaucoma. What's the latest and greatest? So rather than just give a quick spiel on it, I thought I'd go into it in a deeper dive.
12: A very deep dive.
11: I can't stand the term like deep that. Dive, like unpack. It just does my head in both
12: probably,
11: ends.
12: But probably shouldn't have used it.
11: No,
12: just
11: I probably
12: annoying
11: should.
12: Yourself.
11: I'm annoying myself just by thinking about it. But anyhow, we'll be going into glaucoma at much greater depth. So I don't mind that one.
12: Okay, that's good.
11: And we're speaking to the wonderful Laurie Lawrence, an Australian icon, about a new CPR campaign in response to the increase in drownings that we've seen. That's a very important interview as well.
12: Well, I can't guarantee that we'll do a deep dive on what you ask on 131873, but we'll do some kind of dive on it. So what would you like to dive into? 131873, speak to Dr. Ross Walker directly on that tonight, or get your text messages through as well on 0460 873 873.
0: And now on Healthy Living, a medical news update.
12: A breakthrough in bowel cancer, Doc. Look, you know, it's been in the headlines quite a lot, bowel cancer, in
11: absolutely.
12: Terms of its increase in prevalence. So I'm sure many people would welcome a breakthrough.
11: Well, firstly, in almost three, this is a small trial, 32 patients with stage 2 or 3 bowel cancer. In almost 3 years of follow-up, wait for this, not a single patient in this bowel cancer immunotherapy trial has relapsed. Zero.
12: Whoa.
11: That's a result that would be remarkable in any cancer. In bowel cancer, it's extraordinary. So the context makes this very meaningful, although. With standard surgery plus chemotherapy, around 25% of patients with this particular type of bowel cancer, I'll get to in a second, would be expected to have relapsed by the three-year mark. So 25% with this type of cancer. The trial replaced post-operative chemotherapy with a short course of immunotherapy before surgery, so 9 weeks of a therapy called pembrolizumab, and the results have been held firm for the 3 years of follow-up. So as I said, 32 patients all had a specific genetic profile. So here's the vital importance now we're understanding of assessing people's genetics before we make firm treatment protocols. So people who are MMR deficient, MSI high, and that affects probably 10 to 15% of stage 2 to 3 bowel cancer cases. And basically 59% had no detectable cancer remaining after treatment and surgery. That's with the pembrolizumab beforehand. Those who still had small amounts of cancer after treatment, it didn't grow or spread. So zero relapses at 33 months. But it's not for all types of bowel cancer. You have to have this particular genetic characteristic of this MMR deficiency, MSI high status. And so people don't have to write that down. Their oncologist will know all about this, their bowel cancer surgeon. But as I said, it's about 10 to 15% of patients. So the other thing is, alongside the survival data, the researchers developed personalized blood tests that detected tumor DNA circulating in the bloodstream, which we've spoken on Healthy Living about before. And when the DNA disappeared, patients were far more likely to have no cancer remaining, and this predicted long-term outcomes. So, look, 32 patients is a small trial. The results need confirmation in larger phase 3 studies before this becomes standard of care. But the durability of response, zero relapses, relapses in nearly 3 years, gives the findings unusual weight for a trial of this size.
12: And this is a bit of a trend that we're seeing as well when it comes to treatment, particularly with cancer, very specific. We're not treating it broadly. We're getting very specific about what type, and we're finding more and more out about that.
11: Absolutely.
12: And that's very exciting, isn't it?
11: Yep, it sure is.
12: 131873, thanks for waiting on the line. Andy, how can we help?
11: Andy, good evening.
1: Oh, yes, Doctor. Look, the trio of blood tests that you recommended, the LPA and so on, I'm on the other side of having had a stent done.
11: Yeah.
1: And I know I don't need to do a coronary calcium test, but no. Is that trio of blood tests useful for someone on the other side of a stent?
11: Oh, absolutely, Andy. In fact, it most useful for people like yourself. So the greatest risk for heart disease is having already had heart disease in the first place. So the fact that you've had a stent means that you're at much higher risk than, say, your identical twin brother who hasn't had a stent. And so it's really important that you target things like the hsCRP, the lipoprotein little A, and especially the ApoB, rather than just looking at cholesterols.
1: Yeah, because I've got the protein numbers and the cholesterols, but not those three. Thanks a lot for that. Good on you.
11: Good to talk to you, mate. Thanks, Andy.
12: Thanks, Andy. And to Kay now. Hi, Kay.
11: Kay, good evening.
10: Hello.
11: Hello, Kay.
10: Yes. Hello. Is that doctor?
11: It certainly is, yep.
10: Yes. Hello. Yeah, doctor, two and a half years ago, I had an aneurysm. And
11: Where, Kay? There's aneurysms can be in a lot of different places.
10: In my head.
11: Yeah, so cerebral aneurysm, and, yeah.
10: Yes. And I was operated on because it had bled, and I was taken to the hospital and had the operation, and it was successful. But then I had a test done after I'd spoken to the doctor, did a follow-up. And apparently it has a follow-up check, and it has grown.
11: But in the same place or around near the same place?
10: Well, I think it's around near the same place.
11: Yeah.
10: I'm not exactly sure.
11: It'd be very unusual that the aneurysm would come back after they've operated on it, because they repair it completely. I'd be asking the doctors exactly where is this aneurysm, because it's not unheard of that you may develop an aneurysm in another place, because aneurysms are caused by a genetic weakness in the arteries. So but the point is, it really depends on the size of the aneurysm. They said it's very big, or is just a small recurrence?
10: Well, it's grown 10 millimetres.
11: Right, okay.
10: They didn't actually tell me about that, whether it was huge or not.
11: Well, no, 10 millimetres is not huge, but it certainly needs to be managed. So I think really what you need to do is ask specific questions to the doctors involved. Exactly where is this aneurysm? How close is it to where the other one was? Because it'd be very unusual if the aneurysm was recur after the operation, and ask them at what stage would they consider repairing this aneurysm, because they might just want to watch it for the time being. What did they say to you, Kay?
10: Well, they sort of directed me to make a decision about whether to have it operated on now, because I am 83 and I feel that I'm getting older every year if they're going to watch it.
11: Look, it really depends. If you're not getting symptoms, if it's not that big, I mean, I'm just not sure of the actual number where they would reoperate. I'm not a neurosurgeon. I'm not sure what the number is for the cerebral aneurysms for them to want to operate. 10 millimetres doesn't sound to me like that's 1 centimetre. It's not, doesn't sound that big. So I really would be asking them, rather than putting it back onto you, I'd ask them, what level do you normally operate on with the cerebral aneurysms? And if you're a fit 83-year-old, it's still very, very successful surgery.
10: Right. Yes, well, I've been pondering the whole thing, and I'm quite concerned, and my family is saying, yes, it's better to go ahead and have it, because it could burst again.
11: Yes.
10: And
11: that's a disaster. I mean, the best treatment is to get in and have early surgery rather than waiting for, if you wait till it bursts, then you may not survive that. So I think it's important to make that decision. If you're a fit 83-year-old, it's better to have it now. As you say, you're getting older every year and you don't want to wait for that. So go and ask them the right sort of questions, and by all means, ring us back and we can discuss it.
12: Oh, absolutely. We're here for you anytime, Kay. 131-873. And we're also here for you on the text line as well, 0460-873-873. Let's get fruity. Anne is asking about fructose, Doc, and specifically whether there's a certain amount that we should or shouldn't eat per day. She's saying that the amount can vary widely from fruit to fruit. For example, a medium mango, she's clocked in at 46 grams, and a kiwi at 7 grams. So what's the deal here? Should we be worrying about how much fructose is in our fruit?
11: No, I think this is where many people are getting it wrong. I don't worry about the fructose in fruit that much.
12: Okay.
11: But I must say, I did have one patient who owned a stone fruit farm, had during stone fruit season, had 15 apricots a day, and his blood sugar level went through the roof.
12: A lot of apricots.
11: I think you shouldn't go overboard with anything. And I say we should be having two or three pieces of fruit per day, 3 to 5 servings of vegetables per day. But it's the difference between natural fructose and synthetic fructose.
12: Right, because people are worried because they hear fructose and they go, that's sugar. So, we've been told sugar is bad, therefore what's going on with fruit?
11: No. And you see, if you look at high fructose corn syrup, which is the sweetener they use in soft drinks in the US,
12: a lot
11: of foods over there,
12: no good.
11: That's so bad for you. Because it is synthetic fructose. It's very, very stable molecule, doesn't break down that well and can cause all sorts of health issues. But again,
12: it's processed food.
11: There's still 46 grams of sugar in a mango. So I don't know, I'd be having too many. If you enjoy a bit of mango, that's fine, but I wouldn't be having a full one all the time with that amount. Whereas the kiwi fruit's got 7 grams, apple and oranges, not a lot of fructose at all. So I wouldn't be going over.

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12: Australia has just recorded a record-breaking surge in respiratory syncytial virus, or RSV, with over 177,000 cases reported last year. For older Australians, the virus can lead to severe complications like pneumonia, hospitalisation, long-term care needs, and tragically even death. So to combat this, the Australian government is adding the first ever RSV vaccine for older adults to the National Immunisation Program. From the 15th of May, over 2 million eligible Australians will be able to access this protection for free. So joining us to discuss what this means ahead of the winter respiratory season is Professor Lucy Morgan, the clinical professor at the University of Sydney and chair of Lung Foundation Australia. Lucy, good evening.
13: Hi, Ross. Thanks for having me.
12: It's an absolute pleasure. Now, Australia saw a staggering, as I just said, 177,792, to be specific, RSV cases in 2025. Can you explain to the listeners what is RSV, what symptoms should older adults be looking out for that might separate it from a standard cold or influenza?
13: Yeah, look, thanks, Ross. RSV stands for Respiratory Syncytial Virus. You can tell why we use just the initials because it's quite a long name. It's just the name of a virus, like SARS-CoV-2, which we started to call COVID, like influenza, like rhinovirus. It's just the name of a virus. It causes a specific sort of illness, but it's not really specific to RSV. It causes a very sort of general respiratory viral set of symptoms, things that we're all very familiar with, sore throat, runny nose, cough, headache, often muscle aches and pains and sometimes breathlessness. Mm. The thing that sets it apart from a common cold is that it's much more severe. So it's much closer actually to influenza, true flu, in terms of the impact it has on how we feel. So it causes severe illness, but it's very typical of the other virus.

0: viruses. Very, very typical symptoms.
1: And the cough's pretty severe with this as well, isn't it?
0: Yeah, the cough can be really severe. Just the cough in the first few days can be awful, but often there'll be a complication of a secondary bacterial infection. So, it's quite common to develop pneumonia as a secondary infection after RSV. And if you're unlucky or enough to have an underlying lung problem, something like COPD or emphysema, asthma or bronchiectasis, then a horrible RSV illness can trigger a flare-up or an exacerbation of that underlying lung problem. So that's another potential cause of a really troublesome cough.
1: And we often associate RSV with young children. So why are older Australians facing such a high risk of severe illness, ICU admission or even death?
0: We've known for a very long time that RSV made everybody pretty sick. It's a very, very common cause of a nasty illness for very little babies. And in fact, many, many small babies, before they've had a chance to be immunised, will get RSV. It's highly infectious. The good thing is that even babies who have to go to hospital for oxygen support or other treatments usually recover very, very quickly. We also know that it's such an infectious virus that everybody in the household is likely to catch it,
1: right,
0: and that includes an extended family. So older people are also very prone to catching it, and it's a recognition that it can make older people really very, very unwell, as you mentioned in your intro, leading to hospitalisation, sometimes to death, and often to a very long admission, so feeling really crook for a very, very long time. Lots of complications of and destabilisation of underlying health problems, lung problems, dodgy heart, funny kidneys, all of those sorts of things are often destabilised by a nasty RSV illness. And if you end up in hospital for a fair bit of time, you're very, very likely to be what we call deconditioned, become frailer, just weaker, tireder, and it takes a long time to recover from that. Yep. So anything we can do to reduce the rate at which people catch RSV is a really, really important. We've had a vaccine for a couple of years, but the exciting thing about this announcement is that for the first time, this vaccine will be available free under the National Immunisation Program to a set of Australians who are particularly at risk of becoming very sick from RSV.
1: Now, we've got a wonderful listener question, which is very specific, and they've said that they've heard of people getting bad RSV after triple vaccine. Should older persons only get one vaccine at a time? What's your recommendation as the real expert here?
0: Thank you for that great question. It's something I'm often asked. I am a strong believer that RSV can safely be administered at the same time as influenza. So having two vaccines at once, flu plus RSV, is safe and is a very convenient way to have the vaccines. I'm not, although I do get asked this question a lot, I'm not aware of any data that suggests that people get sicker by having the two vaccines together.
1: Right, and that's, I think that's such an important comment that people should be getting off and having this done. So the government's funding the RSV vaccine through the National Immunisation Program starting on May the 15th. So exactly who is eligible to receive this vaccine for free?
0: So Australians 75 years or older, or First Nations Australians who are 60 and above are eligible for this vaccine under the National Immunisation Program.
1: What about younger people who have chronic medical conditions like asthma, diabetes, heart failure, or being treated for cancer?
0: So the vaccine is recommended, and certainly those patients, people in those categories are eligible for the vaccine, but it's under a private script. So the government will pay in full for those above 75 or First Nations people above 60. But for younger people, it is it is certainly a way of protecting them from getting sick, but it's not covered under the NIP.
1: And you're not suggesting, however, that, say, if you're a healthy 65-year-old or a healthy 50-year-old, that you shouldn't have the vaccine, or are you encouraging people to be vaccinated and just pay for it?
0: I think that the thing I'm really recommending is that people talk to their doctors about this RSV vaccine. There are certainly some people. I've got quite a lot of patients who are fit and fabulous in their 60s.
1: Yep.
0: They're in that sandwich generation of caring both for very elderly parents and often for children and grandchildren. And working and going to the gym and being fabulous. And, you know, for many of them, the idea of being laid low by a horrible respiratory virus, is a horrible thought. And for those who can afford the $300 that it costs to have the vaccine, I think that's really, it's a value judgment that they are smart enough to make.
1: Yep.
0: And I certainly would encourage them to, people in that sort of category to talk to your doctor about the pros and cons. In my book, there are only pros if you can afford it.
1: Okay. Well, Professor Lucy Morgan, wonderful information, and it's such an important vaccine for people to have. So thank you so much for being on Healthy Living tonight.
0: Thanks for your time.
2: Mornings with Tom Elliott.
3: When does the penny drop? Do we have to have widespread blackouts? Chris Orman created a documentary of the real cost of net zero.
4: The penny is dropping in New South Wales. The Men's Labor government will open new areas for gas exploration for the first time in more than a decade, taking decisive steps to secure the state's energy supply for households and businesses. States are beginning to get it. Not yours, of course. You have the worst energy minister in Australia, one who appears to know less about energy than anyone else.
2: Mornings on 3AW.
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14: I'm sure nobody listening here will be unfamiliar with the great Laurie Lawrence and his fantastic Kids Alive Do the Five message. Well, There is a timely update to that message that we'll hear directly from the man himself a little bit later on here on Healthy Living.
15: And now on Healthy Living, it's time to uncover the body of evidence.
14: And this one is directly based on a question that we got asked by a listener last show. We're turning the spotlight on glaucoma tonight, Doc, by popular demand. Now, this is a condition that quietly affects hundreds of thousands of Australians and one where the science of treatment has genuinely never been more exciting. So lots to talk about here. Yep. But let's start with the basics. What are we talking about when we say glaucoma?
1: Well, firstly, it's a progressive disease of the optic nerve, which is very important for vision, of course. The clue is in the title. And most commonly driven by elevated pressures inside the eye, what eye specialists call, strangely, intraocular pressure, or IOP. Glaucoma is the leading cause of irreversible visual loss worldwide, and critically, there is still no cure. It earns the grim nickname, the silent thief of sight, because by the time most people notice symptoms, significant damage has already been done. Over 300,000 Australians are estimated to have glaucoma, making a leading cause of irreversible blindness, with nearly 50% unaware they have the condition. Why? Because they don't have eye checkups, which people should have every 2 years at least. Prevalence rises significantly with age, affecting 1 in 200 people over 40. Wait for this, 1 in 8 people over 80. Mm. The global burden is enormous, with projections suggesting the number of people living with the condition will reach over 110 million by 2040. But the good news is, treatment's come a very long way.
14: That is excellent. Well, okay, can you walk us through what the best current treatments are then?
1: Yeah, well, there's the standard ones that many people who with glaucoma would have heard about. We call them prostaglandin analog eye drops, and they're the standard ones. Right? They remain the cornerstone of medical therapy for most patients with open-angle glaucoma. That's the most common type. Now, these are once-daily drops that work by improving the drainage of fluid from the eye, lowering that all-important intraocular pressure. They're effective and generally well-tolerated, but here's the catch. The major limitation of eye drops lies in patient compliance and poor bioavailability. Studies have shown that adherence rates are alarmingly low. I mean, just think about this. A condition's causing you to go blind, but you don't bother or you forget to take your eye drops. Mm. 2018 study put, wait, this is quite staggering, non-adherence as high as 67%.
14: More people are non-adhering than adhering.
1: Yeah, that's nearly 7 in 10 patients not taking their drops as prescribed. When you're dealing with a disease that causes irreversible blindness, that's a serious problem. Beyond prostaglandins, doctors use things like beta blockers, carbonic anhydrase inhibitors, and newer class of what's called Rho kinase inhibitors, drugs like netisudil, which work through a different pathway. So the netisudil achieved intraocular pressure reductions consistent with phase 3 trial data, making it a useful addition to the toolkit, especially for people who can't tolerate the other medications. When drops aren't enough, however, laser therapy is increasingly being considered earlier in the treatment pathway. A thing called selective laser trabeculoplasty, or SLT, has increasingly been adopted as a first-line treatment for patients with open-angle glaucoma. It works by applying a laser to the eye's drainage tissue to improve fluid outflow, and in many patients can reduce or even eliminate the need for daily drops entirely. But it's in the realm of implants, devices and surgical options where things get really interesting. In the past few years, we've seen a wave of new FDA-approved approaches that address the compliance problem head-on. New FDA-approved treatments now include binatoprost implant, a travoprost implant. So instead of putting the drops in, they actually put a little implant into the eye, which does the same things.
14: Oh.
1: And direct selective laser trabeculoplasty, and an ocular pressure adjusting pump. So the bimetoprost intracameral implant is a biodegradable device placed inside the eye during a brief clinic procedure. And this implant is approved for single administration with effects lasting about a year, while the travoprost implant offers effects for nearly 3 years, which is quite extraordinary. Mm. So instead of relying on a patient to instill drops every day, the drug is released continuously from inside the eye, which is obviously the best approach. This innovative approach enhances treatment adherence, minimizes the need for daily topical medications, and reduces the incidence of prostaglandin-related surface side effects. Then there's the direct selective laser trabeculoplasty device, the Belkin Eagle system, which received FDA clearance in late 2023 and represents the first innovation in lasers in 20 years, eliminating the need to place a contact lens directly on the eye. It's faster, less invasive, and much more comfortable for the patients. And here's one that will surprise you. The ocular pressure adjusting pump is a non-invasive, non-pharmaceutical device that lowers intraocular pressure using negative pressure within a pair of goggles. No needles, no surgery, no drops, just pressure management through a wearable.
16: Oh, that's cool.
1: So early in its journey, but a fascinating concept. So for patients needing surgery, minimally invasive glaucoma surgery, known as MIGS, has transformed what's possible. So new surgical devices such as the Hydrus Microstent, the Zen Gel Stent, offer less invasive alternatives to traditional surgery with far faster recovery times and lower risk profiles.
16: Okay, so lots of very exciting different options available there. And where are we headed in terms of the future of treatment, in terms of where the research is pointing right now?
1: Well, this is really exciting because current therapies all share one significant limitation. They manage the intraocular pressure, but they don't protect or regenerate the damaged optic nerve, because what the pressure does is damage that optic nerve, and so therefore you get progressively blind. Mm. So vision once lost to glaucoma cannot currently be restored. That's the holy grail, and researchers worldwide are working hard to change it. Gene therapy is generating genuine excitement. Scientists from Trinity College Dublin have developed a promising gene therapy designed to boost mitochondrial activity and reduce damaging reactive oxygen species in the retina, which, interestingly, for our listeners who followed our discussions on mitochondrial health, places glaucoma squarely in the field of mitochondrial medicine.
16: Mitochondria strikes again.
1: Absolutely. Yeah. Their work showed significant benefit in animal models and in human cells derived from people with glaucoma, and they've now founded a company called Vazirai Therapeutics to bring this towards human clinical trials. Now, here's the big deal. Stem cell therapy represents the most transformative long-term possibility. Early in the disease, stem cells transplanted to the retina may protect retinal ganglia cells from degenerating, which is neuroprotective, while later in the disease, they may be useful to replace lost ganglion cells and restore connections from the eye to the brain. Stem cells can also serve as a neuroprotective function by differentiating into retinal ganglial cells or by preventing their loss through secretion of growth factors. So several trials are underway, and in fact, Professor David Sinclair, who I met last year, is doing a trial in Harvard now using these Yamanaka factors, which reprogram stem cells for conditions like glaucoma.
16: That was what won the Nobel Prize, wasn't it? The
1: Yamanaka factors. 2012, yeah. Shinya Yamanaka and John Gurdon got the Nobel Prize for reprogramming human cells back to pluripotent stem cells. So
16: it's going to be a big deal.
1: Yeah, so neuroprotection is another factor. Developing neuroprotective glaucoma treatments, which can prevent retinal ganglial cell death, include things like nicotinamide, the NT501 implant, all of these things. And finally, of course, artificial intelligence. Researchers are developing AI algorithms to improve early detection and treatment personalization with the goal of identifying glaucoma before conventional testing picks it up. So given that early detection is the single most powerful tool we have against irreversible vision loss, this is potentially a game changer.
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1: Now, we all know there's nothing more important than keeping our families safe, but here are some very sobering statistics. Australian drowning deaths reached 357 last year, the highest number recorded since 1996, and injuries remain a leading cause of harm for children. Additionally, did you know that 4 out of 5 cardiac arrests actually happen right inside the family home? Combined, statistics like this offer a bit of a wake-up call, but also a massive opportunity for us to be prepared for those we love most. That is exactly why Kids Alive Do the Five and Royal Life Saving Western Australia are teaming up to relaunch the Heartbeat Club for 2026. It's a fantastic online initiative designed to give you the confidence and the skills to step up and act fast when every second counts. And to tell us how we can all become neighbourhood heroes, we're joined by a man who truly needs absolutely no introduction. He's a swimming icon, a national treasure, and the driving force behind Kids Alive, the absolutely legendary Laurie Lawrence. Laurie, welcome to Healthy Living.
30: Oh, thanks, Mark. Lovely to speak to you tonight.
1: Now, Laurie, although summer is over, we're now swimming year-round. Why do you think drowning numbers are getting worse?
30: I don't know, mate, but these total drowning stats are the worst in 30 years. We, of course, the Kids Alive to the Five, are more involved and interested in the under-5 age group,
1: sure,
30: the most vulnerable kids, and that has made tremendous progress over the years since 1963, since the year 2000, I should say, when 63 kids under the age of 5 drowned and the Kids Alive went national. We've slowly driven those down to 12 drownings last year. So I've gone from 63 to 12. So
1: that's great.
30: Tremendous improvement. But the overall statats, they haven't improved. There's people at the beach, off rocks, fishing, young men out in walks in the forest, jumping into creeks and, just doing all silly things.
1: Yep.
30: And that's where a lot of the drownings are occurring.
1: Now, Laurie, can you explain to the listeners why the first few minutes of a drowning incident are so critical?
30: Because what happens is the brain is deprived of oxygen. Once the brain is deprived of oxygen for a longer period of time, then you either do two things. One, you become brain dead, and two, you die.
1: Yeah.
30: So those are the two things. If you can do CPR at the point of immersion, and certainly for young kids, all the drownings, 9 out of 10 of the drownings, occur at home around the backyard pool. That's yeah. where most of the drownings are for that under 5 age group. So if you can start your CPR right there, Johnny on the spot, then you can save lives, certainly save lives. Yeah. What's the problem? The problem is people are time poor, and as a result, they don't upskill themselves. They're also financially poor. So they don't upskill themselves. So what we've done with Royal Life WA, good friends over there,
1: yeah.
30: and Kids Alive, we've made available on heartbeatclub.org.au free upskilling of your CPR and your first aid certificate. So those little scratches, burns, all those little things, drowning that happen around the home, you've got the confidence to do something about it.
1: Yeah. So
30: it's to be done at home online.
1: So it's very simple. It's heartbeatclub.org.au, and people
30: Correct.
1: Just do an online course to, as you say, to upskill themselves. That's the important
30: yeah.
1: thing. So,
30: if
1: you find someone's not breathing, what should you do first? Just take us through it.
30: All right, straight away, roll them down, put them on their side, lift their head back so that you open up that passage, that airway, clear anything out of the mouth, put your ear very close to their mouth to see if they're breathing. If they're not breathing, then you've got to start CPR with your compressions on the chest. And, of course, with the little babies, you just have the two fingers.
1: Yeah.
30: At down near the xiphoid process, down at the bottom of the rib cage. And then it's just getting to the beat of the music, the staying alive.
1: Yep.
30: Yeah.
1: Yep.
30: If you do that, and then 2 breaths, 30 compressions, 2 breaths, 30 compressions. So away you go, and you can do something. But really, don't take my word for it. Get online. And you can see it there online, all videoed, and go through with them. Go through, do it step by step. It'll take you an hour, and it'll give you the confidence to perform CPR or any of those minor injuries that occur around the home.
1: Okay, Laurie. Well, can you then just repeat the website people should be going to? Because this can save the life of anyone,
30: certainly
1: especially
30: can.
1: A little child.
30: Yes. heartbeatclub.org.au. And for the month of May, that's all of this month, it's free. Normally, Western Australia, Royal Life Saving, they charge for this service. But for the month of May, Kids Alive have come on board with them, and we've convinced them, and they're good mates of ours. They've come on board to say, all right, let's make the month of May free at heartbeatclub.org.au.
1: And look, Laurie, as in my other life, I'm a cardiologist, and I've been involved in resuscitating many people. And when you see people come in who haven't had CPR, who've had a cardiac arrest, you know that their prognosis is dreadful. So that the points you're making here are so important, that the quicker people can start this, the better. And so just by taking an hour of your time, by going to heartbeatclub.org.au, you may save someone's life. It's really quite extraordinary. So, Laurie, can I just congratulate you on the amazing career you've had, the amazing work you've done. You are truly an Australian icon, and I thank you so much for imparting this information on healthy living tonight.
30: Oh, no, I just feel like it's a duty now, because once we started doing this program and saw the stats coming down, and when we stopped, and the stats went up, we thought, oh, we got a tiger by the tail. We've got to keep it going now. So we're out there working as hard as we can to get safe for young kids under the age of 5. We want 0 drownings, for under five age group, and that's what we're chasing.
1: Well, it's been our pleasure to have a true Australian legend, the magnificent Laurie Lawrence, on Healthy Living tonight. Thank you so much, my friend.
30: No, I appreciate it. Thank you, mate. You're giving me a bit of a rap there. I don't know that
1: that's true.
30: That it's that good, but thank you.
1: Good on you, mate.
30: And everyone out there, get to heartbeatclub.org.au.
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16: You better make this one good, Doc, because I'm not going to be here for the next couple of weeks. I have to take this laugh with me, and yes, it has to be enough that I can, you know, be chuckling on the street and looking slightly mad for the next 2 weeks.
1: And hopefully you can translate it into Mandarin and tell your friends over there in China.
16: Oh, for sure. Yeah, easily done.
1: Well, here we go. A passenger in a taxi leaned forward and gently tapped the driver on the shoulder to ask a question. The driver screamed, lost control of the cab, nearly hit a bus, drove up over the curb and stopped just inches from a large plate glass window. After a moment of silence, the terrified driver apologised, explaining that it was his first day driving a taxi after 25 years behind the wheel of a hearse. Have a great week, everyone, and join us next week for 2 hours of more healthy living.

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1: Good evening, I'm Carolee Katsimbanis. Charges have been laid against the man accused of killing a 5-year-old girl in Alice Springs. Toby Goff reports.
2: 1 week after she was taken from her home, Northern Territory Police have formally charged Jefferson Lewis with the murder of Kumanjai Little Baby. The 47-year-old remains under heavy guard in Darwin and is expected to face court later this week. Northern Territory Police Commissioner Martin Dole says while the charge is a significant milestone in a complex investigation, the town remains deeply scarred. Police have also released CCTV of Thursday's riot that broke out at the hospital where Lewis was receiving treatment. Several people have been arrested over the event. The community is now being urged to respect the judicial process and allow Kumanjai Little Baby's family the peace they need. Toby Goff reporting.
1: Two boys aged 13 and 15 have been charged with allegedly assaulting a man on a bus in the New South Wales Hunter, knocking him unconscious. Police have dismantled a major drug trafficking syndicate following an 8-month investigation in Queensland's Western Downs. 18 raids were carried out across Chinchilla and Miles. 38 people have been charged with 500 offences. Analysis shows the average Australian would see their maximum home buying budget shrink by $12,000 if the RBA lifts rates for a third consecutive month. All four big banks expect the board to raise the cash rate at its board meeting on Tuesday. Canstar's Sally Tindall says that would push more home buyers to the sideline.
3: Every time the RBA lifts the cash rate, the maximum amount someone can borrow from the bank gets a haircut. We've already seen two cash rate cuts. That's put some borrowers on the sidelines for now.
1: American budget airline Spirit has ceased operations, leaving thousands of passengers with cancelled flights. Nine's US correspondent Reid Butler.
4: The rising cost of jet fuel, it's more than doubled as a result of the war in Iran, is among the reasons why Spirit Airlines has collapsed, and it is understandable to be worried other low-cost carriers could go the same way. Spirit is like the Jetstar of America in terms of offering cheaper prices without a premium service. But the airline was struggling before the war with huge debt following two bankruptcies. A last-minute desperate bid for a government bailout failed to materialise, and now 17,000 people are out of a job, and people who bought tickets are wondering what's next. Reid Butler, Los Angeles.
1: In finance, one Australian dollar is buying 72 US cents.
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1: AFL Round 8 a short time ago, Gold Coast Suns leading GWS Giants 54-35 in the third quarter. Earlier, a win for Sydney Swans remaining on top of the ladder after their 17-point win over the Melbourne Demons, 131-114. Scans have also confirmed a low-grade hamstring strain for St Kilda's Dan Butler in last night's match against Carlton. He's expected to miss approximately 3 to 4 weeks. In the NRL, a huge victory for Cronulla Sharks over West Tigers, 52-10. Cronulla led 18-10 at half-time before scoring 6 unanswered tries in the second half in front of more than 14,000 fans. The Newcastle Knights have held off a late surge from the South Sydney Rabbitohs to claim a 42-38 victory in front of a home crowd.
5: We were actually behind the scoreboard. We had to win it twice and we're good enough to do that. So that's great character led by KP and all the boys. You can drop your heads there and fall away, but we forced an error, scored ourselves, and then I did come up with a try-saving tackle.
1: Coach Justin Holbrook and 2 points for Penrith Panthers over Sea Eagles. That's the latest news in sport.
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1: Tomorrow, Monday, sunny with a shower or two and a top of 20. Tuesday, shower or two, 18. Wednesday, showers increasing, 19. Thursday, showers easing, 13. And Friday, showers and 16. On the bays, there is a strong wind warning for Port Phillip with northerly winds around 20 knots and the waves around 1 metre. At Gladstone Park, 13, Brighton, 15. And in the city, it's also 15 degrees. I'm Carolee Katzenbarnis on Melbourne's own 3AW.

0: Hello, Andrew.
1: Good Lord, as I live and breathe, it's Simon Owens.
0: It's good to see you.
1: Good to see you. I saw you during the week, which is rare.
0: Yeah, I know, yes.
1: During the day.
0: During the daytime.
1: Incredible.
0: And we saw Dennis Walter.
1: A rare sight.
0: Yeah, he doesn't usually come out in the daylight hours.
1: No, no, he
0: you
1: doesn't.
0: You can tell by that pasty skin of his.
1: Yes, I know. Did you notice he had a meter on him? Did you have to? I spoke to him for 5 minutes and he said, that'll be $7.50.
0: Yeah, yeah, he charges by
1: it's
0: the minute.
1: It's interesting, isn't it? But,
0: like
1: still, it was a great conversation.
0: Oh, yeah, yeah. When he gives, he gives. When he's on the clock, Dennis is charming.
1: Yes, indeed. All right, we've got a lot of good things tonight on the old Remember Wenish.
0: Yes,
1: we had a lady who was from an absolute musical dynasty in this town is going to be with us very shortly, talking about a big show she's got coming up
0: yes.
1: in tribute to another great Australian singer of the past who sadly left us way too young, that singer, I
0: yes,
1: thought.
0: Yes, yeah. No, I completely agree.
1: What have you... Your enthusiasm infectious.
0: No.
1: Oh, that's wow.
0: No, I was
1: caught up in the swirl here.
0: I was slightly distracted because also looking at organising the audio for Kevin Trask's segment because he sends it through and I have to put it in the system. There is a grab of our guest's father in the next hour with Kevin.
1: Oh, right. That's good.
0: So that's all comes home nicely, doesn't it?
1: We're teasy and it's beautiful. It's all dovetailing wonderfully. How was your week?
0: Good. Yeah. I've had quite a good week. Mind you, Dad's not 100% at the moment, so I had to go and visit Dad in hospital. He took a little tumble and broke his elbow.
1: Oh, God.
0: So I took my daughter Rachel for a driving lesson today, and we went and visited Dad. So we snuck him in a bag of snakes in the hospital.
1: Oh, good on you.
0: That's all right, isn't it? You can do that.
1: Good fun.
0: Yeah.
1: You and most of the staff were here on Friday.
0: Yes.
1: Through the day. For the meet-up, or sort of meet-up, with the Laundy family.
0: Yes, the new owners of our network.
1: That's right, very interesting. And didn't Arthur come across beautifully?
0: He seems a lovely guy, doesn't he?
1: He's the patriarch of the family. I think he said he was 84 the other day.
0: Yes. Yeah.
1: And beautifully spoken.
0: Look it.
1: No. You've got to say that. He's 84 years young.
0: Exactly.
1: And anyway, he spoke beautifully and a charming man,
0: yes.
1: I thought, with a very interesting story. Anyway, he's now the owner of AW,
0: and not much in the way of changes here that anybody's really going to notice. Even like listening now, people wouldn't realise we have a new executive producer. Ryan is here pushing the buttons for us as well as always.
1: Hello, Ryan.
2: Thank you.
0: But we have our Laundy family appointed new program. Remember when executive producer
1: Ryan got that job?
0: No.
2: It'd be not if, me.
0: Just behind him. You arrived a little late, so you haven't.
1: I didn't look to the left.
0: Yeah. Yes, a surname well known to our family, Purvis.
1: I was a little shocked. You see, that I just explained. There's a sort of a series of what would you call it? Rows there at
0: yes.
1: the booth, aren't they?
0: Yeah.
1: And they're sort of on different heights. And Mervyn is so small.
0: Melvin. Mervyn.
1: I'm sorry. Yes. Melvyn is so small, like his father, Mervyn.
0: Yes.
1: That his head barely comes above the desk.
0: No, exactly. Yeah.
1: But that's why I didn't say. But anyway, all the best to you, Mel, and he's now with us.
0: Yeah,
1: and
0: I don't know if he likes being called Mel, just to be honest.
1: That's a bit much.
0: Yeah, yeah.
1: Oh,
0: for you, the audience, nothing changes.
1: No.
0: We're still here, still doing what we do.
1: And Melvin is in.
0: He's just here to, he's directing us. He's given us some thoughts and ideas. For future content for the show and stuff, but when you ring through, it'll still be Ryan who answers the phone. Ryan's doing all the work. It's Melvin's just here to direct.
1: You know, Ryan's just been talking by headphones while you've been talking.
0: Mm.
1: The only direction he's received so far is Melvin has told him Ryan's not to wear desert boots again on a Sunday night.
0: Well, see, that's the sort of thing that needs to be tightened up around this place, I feel. I'm in complete agreement with you, boss.
1: Too many desert boots.
0: Yes.
1: All right, we'll leave that be for the moment. We'll get to our special guest.
0: Weekend wrap, though. Have we got anything to report? Ryan, have you done anything of interest?
1: Oh, please, Ryan, come on.
2: Sort of. Like, I'm addicted to Marketplace now on Facebook.
0: Facebook Marketplace.
2: Yes.
0: What are you looking for?
2: No, I'm selling stuff.
0: Oh, what are you flogging off?
2: Air fryer.
1: Why'd you sell your air fryer?
2: I upgraded.
1: Oh, good. Because
2: yeah,
1: we love our air fryer.
2: It's the best thing ever.
1: Yeah. Aren't they marvellous?
2: Mm-hmm.
0: They are great.
1: We came to them too late.
0: I had 4 potato cakes for lunch today, cooked in my air fryer. 10 minutes. You just put four frozen potato cakes in, 10 minutes,
2: so
0: ding,
2: quick.
0: bit of vinegar on them, and there's your lunch.
1: That was your lunch, was it?
0: Yeah. No oil, nothing unhealthy. It's just four basic slabs of potato,
1: dear,
0: bit of vinegar.
1: Dear, dear Lister, he needs a woman's hand again, doesn't he?
0: What else are you selling, Ryan?
2: Oh, just colognes. I sold a HomePod, an Apple HomePod.
0: You could try wearing them. That's another thing that Melvin has mentioned.
1: Why are you selling cologne?
2: Because I don't use those ones.
1: But where did you get the cologne in the first place?
2: Oh, just from the chemist.
0: Oh, you bought them.
2: No, I bought them, and one of them was a gift, and I don't really like it, so I had to get rid of it. So.
1: And have you got a nibble on it?
2: I've got a few offers, but I've declined.
1: Yeah. Oh.
2: Well, people try and you have a price, and then they cut it by
0: 90%. They really undercut, yeah.
2: It's not worth it, so, yeah.
1: It's a jungle out there.
0: Not it is.
1: Remember when, though, and you'll have more of the comfortable, soft, gentle word of remember when very soon.
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0: Andrew, there are certain surnames that immediately bring pleasant memories to mind, and in particular on this show, Remember When, being what it is, and looking way back, one of the largest figures in Melbourne for many years was Smacker Fitzgibbon.
1: Oh, yeah. Loved him.
0: Yeah, a wonderful talent. I've sadly never got the chance to meet him, but just what I learnt and what I heard and what I've enjoyed over the years from Smacker is amazing. And it was, I feel like it was about 20-odd years ago that I remember first hearing that Smacker's daughter is in showbiz and still now going strong. Nietzsche Fitzgibbon, hello to you.
18: Hello, good evening, Andrew and
14: Simon.
0: It's lovely to chat to you.
14: Yes, it's lovely to be here.
0: Am I right? It's got to be 20 years or so that you stepped out and decided to enter the world of showbiz and belt out some numbers?
14: Oh, a few more years than that.
0: More than that, is it?
14: Yes, it is.
1: And, you know, Nisha, what the sad part is when I was talking to you, your father didn't live to be that old, did he?
14: Well, unfortunately, we lost him in 1979 and he was only 49 then. So,
1: no,
14: yeah,
1: way too young.
14: Yeah.
1: And older listeners will certainly remember those in Melbourne especially, that he had a wonderful venue called Smacker's Place with the big neon, what was it, a ukulele, wasn't it, out the front?
14: Well, no, a big banjo.
1: Pardon me.
0: Yes.
14: He started off as a ukulele player. In fact, my grandmother Minnie taught him the ukulele and all the songs of the 20s and 30s. And then he went on to have lessons with Heck McLennan, who was a famous banjo player around town. And then

0: She was very instrumental in helping my dad launch his restaurant, and nobody has ever had a live crossover really from the place of venue. But Dad did, and they all loved him, and he was a regular and he was a showman, and that's why everyone loved him.
1: Now, you're a jazz musician yourself, so is your dad's influence there, or?
0: Yeah, of course, there was early influence in the jazz, hearing Billie Holiday and Louis Armstrong and the House and that sort of thing, and also just being surrounded by the ability to see my dad and my grandmother perform, and then, of course, my Aunt Maggie came out to perform when my dad wasn't well, and seeing her in her, incredible cabaret setting performing in the restaurant was very inspirational to me. And I, wanted to sing, but I was very shy. I didn't really sing around my dad or my auntie. And I think I actually did my first performance for the Footlighters Club. They organised something with all the children of famous people, but that was the very first time I performed. I was about 14. And, so jazz was always, in my blood and very much an influence. But throughout my career, I've done a lot of very different stuff, rock and roll. I actually toured Australia as a backing singer with James Rain.
1: Ah.
0: And I've done a lot of Latin music and big band stuff. And, of course, I'm doing this incredible tribute coming up on the 15th of May. So,
1: This is right. This is to another great lady of Australian music, and that is Renee Geyer.
0: Yes. Well, I wanted to celebrate her legacy, her beautiful music, and because no one had really done it. And I think there had been people wanting to do it, and then I found out that the musicians had said no to so many people, that the musicians that used to play with Renee. And then when they heard that I was wanting to do something, they actually said yes, because they realised, I think that, well, they had an understanding that I had the jazz experience, and I'd also done a lot of funk and soul as well back in the 90s, and that, Renee liked me. So that was a good thing.
1: That's a good tick against your name, isn't it? Because Renee Geyer was a great talent. We loved her songs, but she was one of those artists, I think, a bit like Aretha Franklin, in that she never really sang the song the same way twice. She loved to sort of improvise and just go with the flow. I remember hearing a live version of Renee singing Heading in the Right Direction, and it was just so different from the recorded version, but just equally as wonderful. So
0: She was an incredible musician, and the more I've looked into, studying, well, not really studying, but just immersing myself in some of her songs and her life and watching videos and everything and her interviews, she was such an incredible musician. She really knew how to be free and change those melodies and create a great sense of improvisation towards the end. Some of the footage from that incredible series called Studio 22, which was done in Sydney, she's incredible on that.
1: Yes, a great talent. And another, sadly, we lost way too young too.
0: Yes, well, look, she lived a hard life, Renee.
1: Well, there's
0: no doubt about that. Everyone knows.
2: Yes, that's true.
1: And she didn't take any rubbish from anyone, did she?
0: Why she was a very strong-minded woman and knew what she wanted to do and what she wanted to achieve. In fact, I saw an interview where she mentioned that they asked her if she had any regrets, and she said she didn't, but then she remembered when she first went to America, she wanted to make that name for herself. She wanted that break, and the record company said that they didn't want her photo on the album cover. And she said, no, I want my face on the album cover. And they were arguing with her, saying, no, we want to get this played on black American radio.
1: Yep.
0: And we can't put your face on, to do that, to get our foot in the door. And she stuck to her guns. And, of course, that actually did her a disservice. And she did say, I wished I had have not done that. So,
2: yeah, those little things can make

0: a difference.
1: Yeah, it would have made a difference. It would have.
0: Can I just revert back to your dad again? I shouldn't do this in the way we're speaking. You're talking about you and a big show coming up at the Memo. But I'm an American car lover, and your dad had one of the most great American cars. He had a 19, I'd say, early 30s Packard convertible. I'm right in saying, aren't I, Michelle?
1: He had at least three Packards at one time. He had the 1934, which was the big, big gangster-looking one with four doors. And the one that he drove around town quite often with me in the car, and I would go with him to Channel 7 for Penthouse Club, and that was the 1939, and that was, had the little dicky seat in the back that could pack away.
0: That's the one I remember.
1: Yeah, that was his probably. Look, he loved them all, and then he had a 1936, I think, which didn't get much of a go, but the other two were his favourite. And look, it sort of ran in his family because his grandfather was also what was his car? He was a great big green Cadillac, 1934 Cadillac or something like that. And his granddad was a horse whisperer who used to train the horses for the theatre shows. And he was very successful, and I used to have that wonderful green Cadillac, which my dad inherited as a young man.
0: Wow. How about that? It's drool stuff for me.
2: And what do you drive, Nietzsche?
1: I drive a very modest car, just a V-dub.
2: Yeah. I'm in a Suzuki Swift.
1: It's a Golf.
2: Andrew, what are you driving?
0: Hyundai.
2: Much to talk about, but it's the three of us there.
0: I tell you, Dad cut quite a figure. I've seen him driving down the Nepean Highway, Frankston, and that kind of thing. Wow. Oh, that's smack of Fitzgibbon.
1: We used to have a beach house in Aspendale, and I finally went down Warrigal Road, and I burst out laughing because I realised it was like driving down the streets of San Francisco. Because I was imagining my dad driving that original Cadillac with all the musicians, the Bob Bernard, Len Bernard, all used to drive to those early gigs, and Dad would fly down there before there was any, lights. I think there was no traffic lights along there for a while. So I always imagined that being a crazy hoot for those musicians.
0: Would have been.
2: Now, a random thought, Nietzsche. Are you in touch with Bill Armstrong in any way? He was one of the recording sound men who really made your dad's career take off as well. So are you in touch with Bill Armstrong at all? I know he's rather elderly now.
1: Yes, look, I think he's in aged care now. So, he's had a really good innings. I haven't seen him for a while. The last time I did see him was when I sang for Barry Humphrey's memorial at Camberwell Grammar.
2: Right.
1: And they did a big memorial for the family. Did a memorial for him.
0: Yeah. Oh, I didn't know that. Interesting function that would have been. Of course, we forget that because Barry really didn't spend all that much time of his adult life in Melbourne. He mainly lived in London or Sydney. But of course, he grew up here. A singer you admire, obviously Renee Geyer is one, but a singer you admire and wouldn't mind doing perhaps another tribute show to? Just a thought?
1: Possibly my aunt, Maggie.
2: Yeah.
0: Oh, Maggie Fitzgibbon, yes.
1: She was pretty incredible. I can't think offhand. There's so many great singers. But the reason why I really wanted to do Renee was because I wasn't able to attend her big rock and roll celebration that day that was organised at the Palais Theatre. And I just really wanted to honour her myself. And because I really loved her, I thought she was an incredible artist. And I was such a fan, I used to try and go to see all her gigs whenever she performed in Melbourne, and I just really loved her. I thought she was always a bit misunderstood, and yes, had a lot of things go wrong, but the artistry in her singing is just phenomenal, and I don't think we'll ever produce anyone as good as her.
2: Yeah,
1: I mean, she's just unique.
2: Now, I do have to ask your name. Nietzsche Fitzgibbon, but the spelling, like if people see it, it doesn't immediately sort of come across as Nietzsche. So where does the name come from?
1: Well, it's actually on my mother's side of the family. It's her great-grandmother's name, and my mother had French, Swiss-French blood and Danish blood. So her Swiss-French great-grandmother was named Annie Michaud Monta. So it's actually a French name. It's really pronounced Michaud, like Margot. It's A-U-D is silent, but everyone calls me Nisha, so I just take that and love it.
2: So N-I-C-H-A-U-D, but it's Nisha.
1: Well,
2: I was sticking a T in there, I think.
1: If
2: Nietzsche.
1: If you speak French, you would automatically say Nisha.
2: Oh, I barely speak Australian.
1: That's all right.
0: Now, tell me, got down to business here, Nisha, and that is that you are doing the show at the Memo, the lovely Memo in Ackland Street, St Kilda.
2: Yeah,
0: as a tribute to the lovely Renee Geyer, and you've got a great band with you. I won't go through them all, but there's a fair-sized band you'll be working with.
1: Well, yeah, we've got some great musicians, including Charlie Owen, who Renee loved. He's the guitarist, and, you know, some of the musicians that were with her. And because it's my birthday, I'm actually having some extra special guests, and in the middle of this show... I'm going to have a dance competition, a soul funk dance competition for my, you know, because everyone remembers Soul Train and the gig is a soul gig, soul funk gig. So I want to have a friend of mine, Eugene Hamilton, who's a bit of an iconic entertainer. He's going to be the DJ. And I've got a couple of other people. Emmanuel's going to sing an Elvis song for me. And Katamoni, who's a hip hop reggae queen, is going to judge some dancing along with my beautiful friend from the Australian Ballet, Calista.
0: I thought you were going to say the Australian Ballet are going to perform next.
1: No, I know they're not going to get up, but there will be a judge from the Australian Ballet. So people better be on their good toes.
0: No, that's fine.
1: Their sparkle toes.
0: Well, it's Difficult Woman, the songs of Renee Geyer. It is at the Memo, and if people want to get along for it, you can, of course, get to thememo.com.au.
1: And before I go, can I please just send a shout-out to my beautiful friend Sandra, who used to be the hostess with the mostess at Smackers Place. She's listening in tonight.
2: Oh, lovely.
0: Hello, Sandra.
2: That's nice. Is it retired now, I take it?
1: I think, yes, she's retired. We just spoke before, and I said, please tune in. And she said, you'll have a wonderful time talking to Andrew and Simon.
2: Oh, lovely.
0: That's good, yeah. We should
2: have
0: going
2: you.
0: Yes, yes.
2: Time for a review.
0: Yeah. But perhaps we'll do that off air. We should be going out on Barefoot Day Sunday, I feel, but we won't. That's Smacker's big hit, of course. Thank you so much, Nisha, and all the best for the show.
1: Oh, thank you so much.
3: With Tom Elliott.
4: When does the penny drop? Do we have to have widespread blackouts? Chris Orman created a documentary of the real cost of net zero.
5: The penny is dropping in New South Wales. The Men's Labor government will open new areas for gas exploration for the first time in more than a decade, taking decisive steps to secure the state's energy supply for households and businesses. The states are beginning to get it. Not yours, of course. You have the worst energy minister in Australia, one who appears to know less about energy than anyone else.
3: Mornings on 3AW. 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
0: Yes, remember when proudly heard through 2AY Albury, 2QN Deliliquin too. Thanks for being here.
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0: And 3YB FM in Warrnambool. Thank you for coming along with us. Very soon, Rick Milne will be here, but right now at 24 to 10. Remember the tantric smell, Simon, of D-Pete?
2: Yes.
0: Around the footy locker room every weekend?
2: I love the smell. I've got a tube at home, and I still love the smell of D-Pete. Yeah.
0: People go, oh, no, but I love it.
2: Just occasionally, I injure myself on purpose so I can put on a bit of D-Pete.
0: You're marvellous. After a big game, you just rub it in the old trusty deep hit and you will feel it work and get back in that game.
2: And the players loved it because they could feel it working. Deep heat it, they'd say. It's the winning feeling and the smell of victory.
0: Playing a bit hard there, mate. Your footy days may be behind you, but you're still a sporting legend with golf, maybe gardening, or even coaching the juniors, whatever it may be.
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2: I think he's missed the deep part of the...
0: Hey, just
2: Deep Heat. Oh, it's supposed to be. Oh. We need Pee Wee Wilson to say it for us.
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2: And somebody who might be able to give us a valuation on an old tube of Deep Heat is coming up now.

0: Rick Milne joins us. Hello, Rick.
1: Simon and Andrew. Andrew and Simon.
0: Deep Heat. It is one of those wonderful brand names, isn't it, Rick? It's been around forever.
1: At Deep Heat.
0: Oh, that was
2: better than us.
0: Yeah.
2: Yeah, that's good.
1: It has been around for a very long time, as has Galaxettes.
0: Yes, you don't want to get them confused.
1: As a matter of fact, it's a funny story. I'll get to a little ad in a minute, which I think is one of the funniest ads I've seen in a long time.
0: Yeah.
1: But this is, and the ad is from about 1920. I worked at one stage in an advertising agency, and one of our clients was Laxettes. And apparently, one little grain from this big barrel into a piece of chocolate was enough to make you very regular.
0: Yes.
1: Shall we say, in the politest of terms. And somebody was visiting the company, put their finger into that little barrel of the white things, and wet their finger and put it in them, put it in their mouth. From Laxette said, you better go home now and don't leave the toilet for about a week.
0: Oh, no.
1: They took enough for a seismic event.
0: Yes.
1: Shall we say?
0: That would be dangerous.
1: Explosions for about a week.
0: Yeah.
1: In the house. It was suggested they go home very quickly and take care of things. But there's a wonderful ad that I've just sent you.
2: Yes. Is this the Stop That Cranky Hanky Panky?
1: That's the one.
2: What's it all about? Explain, please,
1: that's
2: Rick.
1: It's a Laxettes ad, and it says, "Stop that cranky hanky panky." And it said, if you're in ill health, and so forth, it's almost certain that Laxettes will assist. Now that was from about 1920, and that product, it's a bit like Deep Heat. I think it's been around forever.
0: It's amazing. Cranky moods, this is what the ad says. Cranky moods including temper, disobedience, tears and sulks come from a disordered condition of the entire digestive tract.
1: Yes.
0: Cure that condition and you cure the crankiness.
2: Now, obviously,
0: so having Laxettes is going to make you smile.
2: So truth in advertising was not a top priority in 1920,
1: was it? Not necessarily, no. Not even now, but certainly not, not then. No, but I just thought it was a classic.
2: Oh, it's wonderful.
1: Cranky, hanky, panky.
2: 1-333-693, please give us a call now. If you want to have your box of Laxettes fed, now whatever it may be, give Rick a call and he will do his best, whether a bit of ephemera, a bit of royal paraphernalia, some sporting memorabilia, whatever it is, 1-333-693.
0: There are other old sort of medicines you see in little bottles and little boxes and things that that I see come up on collectible sites from time to time, Rick.
1: They do. Rawleys was the big one.
0: Yes.
1: They used to go door to door, especially in the country. They would go and visit people on farms and so forth, the Rawley man and his little van, and people would buy salve and various other things from the Rawley's man. And even today I notice that some of those turn up on websites for a few dollars, I don't know, I'd think even the 1930s, I mean, some of these things have been around for 100 years or more.
0: And Rawley's is still going today. You can still buy it. And there are still Rawley's people. You can have a local person in your area who you go and pick it up from their house. That's how I bought my tin of Rawley's antiseptic salve for man or beast, as it says on the tin.
1: Which one were you?
0: And the tin looks exactly like the tin we had in my childhood.
1: It hasn't changed at all. And you know, it's a funny thing. The products that have not changed at all are the ones that have lasted the longest. People think, oh, we'll have to modernise. We'll have to have a new style and so forth. But if you look at some of the brands that have been around for 100 years or even more, including some soft drinks, we can mention without mentioning names, but some of those have been around. They haven't changed their symbol at all, their logos, whatever you might like to call them, and they've been around forever.
0: I'll give you another one. Keen's Mustard. The tin is still that yellow with the writing on it. It's still
1: something about the royal family or the royal something to do with that little crest that they had on them. I thought that was something of the recommended by the royal family. That's how it used to be.
0: That was quite
1: but that hasn't changed at all. No, not at all.
2: That was quite a thing, wasn't it? If you could have that on your some sort of royal warrant on your. On your product. All right, give us a call, please. It is 17210. This is Remember When. 1-33-693-133-693. Rick is here. He wants to value.
3: Afternoons. Elliot Loney is in with Tony Moclair.
4: Pauline Hanson, I believe.
5: Thank you very much for having me, Tony. I would love to speak to Werner Hansis.
4: Mate, One Nation. Mate, it should be Hung Nation. 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Mate, what is your policy on kickboxing?
5: 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I'm all for it.
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0: Rick Milne is with us. We want your calls. Have you got something you want to share with us? Something you've found at a garage sale or in somebody's hard rubbish that you stole from their nature strip, you naughty people? Give us a buzz on 133-693. Rick, you've sent through some other things, apart from the Laxettes. You've sent through some other fabulous pieces too.
1: One was from a camp. This must have been, I would think, in the 1940s. It was a place called the Tatler Theatre. And you could actually go in there and watch the shows and eat and drink. Now, I would have thought that was just a recent thing where you can go to the cinema and you can buy a drink and have, you know, something to eat. But no, this is from back in the days when it cost 1 shilling to go in and 6 pence for the food. So I just think it was a remarkable thing. I'd never seen anything like that before.
2: Never heard of it at all, Rick, and it's amazing. Yeah, I'll just read out the ad. The Tatler Theatre, Howie Place. So that's just off Collins Street, isn't it? As I remember. Yeah.
1: Yep.
2: A delightful coffee lounge actually located in the theatre where you may view a sparkling program of news, colour cartoons, musicals and travel talks from the seclusion of your own private table. How very innovative for what would be, I think it's going to be from the 1930s, I would say the printing is.
1: Mm. Quite remarkable to me. I thought it was a recent thing, but obviously not. They were doing it in the 30s. How clever was that? And also another one that we've got, these are quite nice. Do you know what a filluminist is, by the way?
0: A what?
1: A filluminist.
0: Someone who watches movies?
1: No. It's people who have anything to do with matches and matchboxes and so forth.
0: Yeah.
1: And I don't know how I knew it, but I do know how I knew it because I met one. And he told me that's what he was. I didn't know what it was either. But back when we got to when Metric was introduced here in Australia, one of the match companies, which was, as it happens, was Redheads, put out a series of match boxes with the little labels on the front explaining how this Metric thing would work. And one of them was a couple of three boxes and, people who box. And another one was the Melbourne Cup, and another one was a child on a weight scale. So they did a whole series of those on Metric, on the fact that we had Metric was being introduced. I think it was, I'm only guessing, 1966, would that be about right?
2: 14th of February.
0: Yes, that's right.
1: Yeah, and there we are. So you've got those match boxes, or the labels off the match boxes, I suppose you might say, with all those little metric things on them. And so, the other one that I've sent is from 1929. Somebody sent me those. Two magazines. It was for a very long time, there was a live theatre here in Melbourne. It was called the Tivoli. And I recall it was on Burke Street, somewhere on Burke Street.
2: It was indeed, yes. I went several times. Yeah, it was. You could see nudes there, but they couldn't move.
1: Yes,
0: if they were stationary, it was art.
2: Yes,
0: that's right.
1: It was art.
0: If they moved, it was porn.
1: It was not art anymore.
2: They wheeled them. Little platforms across the stage. These girls standing stock still, but they were, they were virtually nude. They weren't actually quite nude.
1: Yes. But
0: close enough to the front row to see
1: where. I don't think nudism was a thing in 1929, which is when these mags were from. So they're great. And they just turned up recently, and they're worth around about $50 each. I think they're pretty charming, actually. From the time. I don't think they do much live shows like, they certainly don't do live shows like that anymore, do they? Or do they? Not the place that you'd take your mum and dad to. Anyway.
0: Nor a first date. You learn lessons in life the hard way. Kay has called for you, Rick, from Melbourne. Hi, Kay.
13: Hi, how are you?
1: We're going good. How can we help, Kay?
13: Look, I have 4 theatre programs. Going back to 1957-58.
1: Yes.
13: There's one from Ben-Hur, South Pacific, Spartacus, and the 7 Wonders of the World.
1: They were all films. All of those were movies. And when you went to see each of those, you could you could buy the program from, or at least, yeah, so that's how they were. They were actually from, they weren't live shows, they were all from movies. And if you went to see Spartacus, for example, which I think seemed to have Charlton Heston in it, I got some, for some reason, I think it was in that.
0: That sounds
1: but,
0: right.
1: They were all movies, and you could buy that and take it home as a little souvenir from the movie. Those actually sell quite well. And I have to tell you, the best of them all are the ones that Elvis was in. Mostly are pretty terrible films, but Elvis was in quite a lot of films, and they put out the those programs. They're worth about, these days, about $10 to $15 each case. I got a few little dollars there.
13: Well,
1: but that's, they were all from movies. They were actually all from movies, all of those four.
2: Thank you, Kay. All the best with that. Yeah, they were big presentation movies like Ben-Hur and South Pacific. It was quite a thing to go along and see them. You had to book a seat at the theatres.
0: You know, the thing about going to the movies now, you sort of look, I could wait till it comes out on streaming and then I don't have to pay. If you went to the movies and you got a booklet with each movie you saw, I actually think that would entice you to see something at the movies. I think they should bring it back.
2: Yes, a sense of occasion.
0: Yeah.
1: About I couldn't agree more. In fact, there's a little one not far from where we live, just opened up. A couple of young people are running it, and they're doing very well, actually. It's only a small cinema. But anyway, we'll get the other one. And there was a guy dressed up as Elvis on a spinning discs, you know, like a... And they, of course, they were Elvis songs, and apparently there was an Elvis movie that was the next show that was on, and all these people were coming in there, and there was Elvis, who were dressed up as Elvis, you know, the white... That white suit, that the Las Vegas thing, and he's spinning these discs and playing all the Elvis songs, and that was the next movie that was on after we'd left.
0: Magnificent. Ian has called through from Sydney for you. G'day, Ian.
14: G'day, gents. How are you?
0: We're good.
1: Going good. How can we help, Ian?
14: Sorry, I shouldn't have asked that. Look, I used to work in the Commonwealth Bank card area when it launched.
1: Yes.
14: You know, the credit card system.
1: Yep.
14: And I know it's probably a stupid question, but I heard. I don't know, but over in America, old bank cards or old credit cards were collected by some people.
1: You're talking about the bank cards, the ones that we had, you're talking about?
0: Or yeah.
14: The original
1: yes,
14: credit.
1: There is a bit of a market for them, and funnily enough, it is mostly overseas. Don't ask me why. I have absolutely no idea why, but there is a bit of a market for those. How many? What have you got, Ian? Have you got a variety?
14: Oh, yes, the variety. Well, it's all my old. Well, I've got a few from the original launch of bank card.
1: Yeah.
14: And you won't see a bank card around anymore because they'll take over MasterCard and Visa and all that.
1: Sure. Yep. Bank cards, remember those?
0: Bank card sort of came and went. It was probably only around for, what, about 20 years?
2: I don't, would have been that
0: would
2: long.
0: Would have been that long? Yeah. But it's all Visa and MasterCard now.
2: Yeah, you never see one, do you?
0: No. Good on you, Ian. Thank you for that.
1: I think there's some value in those. I do know that there is a bit of a market from OS.
0: Yeah.
1: I don't know if there is one here. Maybe there is. But overseas, there's always a market for such items like bank cards, credit cards, and so forth.
0: And they wouldn't be that easy to find because you cut them up when it expires because you don't want it falling into the wrong hands. Back with Rick Milne, we'll find out shortly what he's looking for.
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15: Donga, you're someone who had a career change. You went from a radio job to a police job. So did you in recruit school go, this interview is brought to you by Storage Keep? Why couldn't Big Mike Bush get up at a press conference dressed as the drone man?
16: And with this fucking soundtrack in the back?
15: 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Give me a line from Police Academy. I can only think of one.
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15: Certainly. 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
0: Carolie's up with the news in 40 seconds. Rick, what are you looking for?
1: Quickly, I'm looking for radio memorabilia, especially from 3HA Hamilton, 3ZS Colac, and footy cards and badges of all kinds, race books and comics, including the Phantom, and the pink paper, the Sporting Globe. 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
0: For Rick Milne. Thank you, Rick. We'll talk again next week.
2: And believe it or not, thank you, Rick. 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
24: Good evening, I'm Carolie Katsimbanis. A former senior defence official says the AUKUS pact is so risky, Australia should ask to lease submarines from Japan as a fallback option. It comes as Japanese Prime Minister Sanae Takaichi is due to arrive in Canberra later this evening. SMH The Age says Ms Takaichi and Prime Minister Anthony Albanese are due to have several meetings focusing on partnering on critical minerals to minimise the risk of economic coercion by China, and also bolstering economic security by shoring up energy and gas supplies in response to the closure of the Strait of Hormuz since the end of February. A man remains in custody under police guard at a health service facility following an assault and pursuit in the New South Wales West at Coonamble. The 28-year-old was tasered after allegedly failing to stop his car, getting out of it armed with a machete. A 26-year-old woman remains in John Hunter Hospital with life-threatening injuries. Two children aged 4 and 18 months also found in the car are now being looked after by family. A man's been charged with murdering three family members and the attempted murder of another relative in Sydney Southwest. Jamel Wells reports.
25: Police called to Rose Meadow near Campbelltown found the bodies of a 65-year-old woman and 25-year-old man. A 64-year-old man found injured later died in hospital, while a 30-year-old injured man has been released from hospital. A 32-year-old man arrested at the scene has been refused bail. Police say he may have used a blunt weapon, possibly a hammer, to attack his family. Jamel Wells in Sydney. Police have charged 47-year-old Jefferson Lewis with the murder of Kumunjai Little Baby in Alice Springs. Authorities moved Lewis from Alice Springs Hospital to Darwin for his own protection after grieving community members and rioters targeted the facility where he was being treated. Northern Territory Police Commissioner Martin Dole says investigations are continuing.
4: This has been extensive and detailed investigation. As I said, our detectives have been working around the clock to come up with this outcome. Mr. Lewis is before the court and our job doesn't stop.
25: It's been revealed that organised crime is behind the spate of hospitality firebombings in Melbourne. At least 14 pubs, bars and restaurants have been attacked in the last 2 months. The criminals soliciting venues to sell their illegal alcohol, firebombing those who refuse. Medical experts warn the illegal spirits can pose serious health risks. And overseas, Donald Trump has said Iran has not yet paid a big enough price after confirming he'd received new Iranian proposals to end the conflict in the Middle East. Speaking on the tarmac en route to Washington, Mr. Trump was asked by reporters if renewed fighting with Iran was likely.
5: If they misbehave, if they do something bad, but right now, we'll see. But it's a possibility that could happen.
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25: In the AFL, a win for the Gold Coast Suns over GWS Giants, 83-63. Earlier, Sydney Swans with a 17-point win over the Melbourne Demons, but Swans coach Dean Cox pretty critical on his side's performance.
6: Oh, yeah, I'm not wrapped with 7 goals, 4 in the last quarter, but I think as a coach, you're looking at things really finely. You know, in the last quarter, and to Melbourne's credit, they're playing some great football, and they showed... You know, certainly in that last quarter, they had 11 shots, 21 inside 50s. Got some real ascendancy.
25: NRL round 9, 2-point win for Penrith Panthers over Manly Sea Eagles, 18-16. Cronulla Sharks over West Tigers, 52-10. And the Newcastle Knights held off a late surge from South Sydney Rabbitohs to claim a 42-38 victory in front of a home crowd. That's the latest news and sport.
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25: It'll be sunny with a shower or two on the way tomorrow for Monday. Top of 20. Tuesday, shower or two, 18. Wednesday, showers increasing, 19. Thursday, showers easing, 13. And Friday, showers and 16. There's a strong wind warning.
24: warning on the bays for Port Phillip with northerly winds around 20 knots and waves around 1 metre. At Heidelberg, 15, Windham Vale, 15, and in the city it's also 15 degrees. I'm Carolee Katsimbanis on Melbourne's own 3AW.

0: Hour number two of Remember When. It's the hour when Kevin Trask joins us and says this.
1: Hello, this is Kevin Trask, and great to see you, Simon and Andrew.
0: Yes, you too, Kevin.
1: You're both looking very, very good tonight.
2: Now, good to see you always, Kevin.
0: Have you bleached your hair or something? It just seems a little blonder
2: He's been surfing a little bit more than he used to.
1: I don't know what's happened.
0: Are you a bit tanned? Have you been out in the sun this week?
1: Yes, I have been outdoors and doing things.
0: That's what it is.
1: Out in the garden.
0: It lightens the hair and tans the skin.
1: Sure, it's not grey. You're looking at is it white or
0: it could be? I'm not sure. Under the Jackie Fellgate lights we've got in the studio, it looks a bit different.
2: Why do you call them the Jackie Fellgate lights?
0: Oh, because when Jackie joined, they changed the lighting, so it's just a coincidence. But I just call it the Fellgate lighting.
1: There's an awful lot of people dyeing their hair grey these days.
2: Yes, you see the mini bowls club. It runs riot.
1: Yep. Now, Kevin, I'm going out gracefully. I'm not doing any of that stuff.
2: Oh, no, no, this is no. Same with me. I've stopped wearing the corset.
1: Have you?
2: Yes, I have.
1: And it becomes you.
2: Porky. Now, thank you. I went to the doctor the other day. I said, how? I can't think of the joke, so I'll drop it. Oh, this is great comedy. Yeah, went to the doctor the other day. I said, how am I, dog? He said, open your mouth and say oink. Anyway, you get it?
0: Yeah.
2: Thank you.
0: And I laughed out of politeness. I hope you appreciate that.
2: Hey, they can't all be zingers.
1: No.
2: I'm going to do a little list.
0: Ryan doesn't get it.
1: The pig got up and slowly walked away.
2: You know when the doctor puts the thing on your tongue and says, say, ah?
3: Yes.
2: Anyway,
0: and he
2: Kevin,
0: said, say, oink. In other words, he's calling Andrew a pig.
1: Oh. I know you guys are desperate to get into the time tunnel, but
2: we are actually. So come on, let's get us out of this morass.
0: Melvin got it.
1: Firstly, yes. What have I been up to? You said
0: yes, yes. Have you seen anything?
1: I haven't seen anything. I'm going to Waitrose on Thursday night.
0: I think
1: you'll be there too.
0: No, I'm not going to be able to make it. Thursday. Yeah.
1: Okay, well, we'll talk about it next Sunday night. And I've been in a school reunion for St. Joseph's Technical College in Richmond. We're down behind the Richmond Town Hall and the bowling club there today, and where they called for the 1950 students to stand up.
0: Yeah.
1: Three of us staggered up on the stage.
0: Yes. Did you remember the other two?
1: Oh, yeah, I knew the other two. But there were about 300 or 400 kids there in the school in that year in the '50s. More than that. That's a 10-year period, isn't it?
0: But see, they all became really successful and moved on.
1: Do you think so?
0: Yeah, that's why they're not there.
1: I don't know whatever happened to me. It was a very sad thing, but it was great to catch up with everybody.
2: At least you would think they'd send their carers in to represent them, wouldn't you?
1: Yeah, well, yes. Yes, and maybe.
2: Anyway, maybe. Just a thought.
1: Yeah, anyhow. Still standing.
2: Was Kevin?
1: Kevin?
2: Yeah, well, you
0: were
2: still
0: you still standing? Yeah.
1: Yeah, and well, Kevin was standing. I went to fashion. I think I was half standing and sitting down.
0: Leaning against a railing.
2: That's right. Slurring his words.
1: Yes.
2: Kevin, you were, you brought in a wonderful photo from
1: an earlier
2: school reunion from way back when. And there's a brother Dylan in it. It was obviously one of the teachers at the school.
1: Yes.
2: And amongst the people there at the at this reunion, Serge Silvani, Keith Wigard, and last but not least, Brian Beers.
1: The father of the manager of
2: this
1: 3AW.
2: Very station, that's right.
1: I move in very high circles.
2: Who at that stage was a Collingwood footballer.
1: Yes, and played in the grand final. Brian was one of the stars. Got us the win over Melbourne. And isn't he young there, Brian?
2: Incredible.
1: Handsome looking. But you look terrific, Brian, I got to tell you.
2: One of the best looking men I've ever seen, don't you agree?
0: Oh, gorgeous.
2: His son, of course, is fuller. The Beers charm and looks are legend.
0: That's right. Elvis wished he was Brian Beers.
1: He's nothing to do with the Lordy family, is he?
0: No, who? Brian?
1: Yeah.
0: Stephen works for the Lordy family.
1: Oh, I see.
0: Yeah, no.
1: And that projector in there, the 16mm projector, we used to show some terrific films on that in the back shed at
2: the
1: school.
2: No.
1: I saw Gunga Din there and some of the musicals. It was terrific. And I love that 16mm projector, but it looks a bit tame now with those dirty big reels.
2: It was high tech at the time, though, wasn't it?
1: It was. Yeah. It was. I couldn't wait to get there.
2: to see old movies.
1: See old movies.
2: You're still watching them now.
1: Yeah, I am.
2: Okay, that's good. And we got a Who Died?
0: Yes, it's time now for this.
3: Now, on Remember When, it's time for Who Died Kevin?
1: Yeah, Marie Claire Catherine Costello. She was an American actress and was in The Waltons. She played the role of Rosemary Hunter. Do you remember her?
0: I remember The Waltons vaguely.
1: Okay.
2: Not really. I saw the show a few times.
1: Yeah,
2: it was John Boy, wasn't it?
1: Yeah, I used
2: and
1: to like it.
2: And they all said goodnight
0: to
2: each other.
0: Go to bed, John Boy!
2: I'm going to bed now. They say that's right. I'm going to bed too.
0: That's that one where they all said goodnight to each other at the end of the episode.
1: Yeah, they're turning the lights
0: goodnight,
1: out.
0: Goodnight, John Boy.
2: Goodnight, Mom. Yeah.
1: And anyhow, sadly, Marie Claire was 90 years old. The next one was Gwen Farrell. She was in MASH, and when she was in MASH, she was one of the ladies.
0: One of the nurses?
1: Yeah, one of the nurses at the beginning when the helicopter lands and they're all running away from that. She's in that shot they're running away from the helicopter. But she did 26 EPs, and she was 94 when she passed away, but did a lot of work. She was also the first licensed woman boxing referee in America.
0: Mm.
1: So that's quite an achievement.
0: That's good.
1: So very sad. And she was lovely. I love MASH. It's one of my favourite shows.
0: Mm.
1: And Nedra Tally passed away. She was the last surviving member of the Ronettes.
0: Oh, okay.
1: Yeah, and they you may remember their songs.
2: Be my baby.
1: That's it. Be my baby.
2: Yeah, that's right.
0: That was the big one, wasn't it?
2: Yeah. And were they the Do Ron Ron?
1: Yeah.
2: No, I think that was the
0: Crystals or the Cordettes.
1: This is the Ronettes.
2: Crystals.
0: Okay.
1: She did it with her cousins, Ronnie and Estelle, and Be My Baby was the big one. But she was 80 years old and passed away, so the last surviving member. And so there you go. That's it. Oh, that's all I've got.
0: All right. Well, in that case,
1: and sympathy to the families of all those people involved.
0: All right. Well, in that case, let's take the next 3 minutes to warm up the time tunnel, and we'll get into it when we return.
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5: 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But when I look at it more broadly across the state, we've had over 11,000 cars stolen this year.
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2: 18 past 10, this is 3AW, and of course, remember when. 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Have you noticed?
0: 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So you need to speak to experts and get expert advice, I think.
2: It's so true. And we're talking about Ian Reid Buyer and Vendor Advocacy. And they can help you avoid the fatal real estate traps that so many of us have fallen into.
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2: One thing is for sure. 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
0: 9430000. Do you remember when they made us change? We had to say zero instead of O. Remember that? We can't say triple O anymore. You've got to say ring triple zero. Because I think that idiots with mobile phones now will go, oh, triple O is, you know, the letter O, which is number six,
2: well,
0: I think.
2: You might find that with FM station listeners, but not with 3AW.
0: So we can safely say 9430000.
2: You can.
0: All right. What's the web address, Andrew?
2: Oh, let me tell you right now. Let me get that. You visit ianreid.com.au.

0: the time tunnel now with Kevin Trask. Trask, hello, Kevin.
1: Yes, it's T-R-A-S-K.
0: Yes.
1: Thank you, Simon. Good to see you. Good to see you, Andrew.
2: Yeah, it always is. We're going back to a year that, well, was a special year for me.
1: 74, why was it special for you?
2: Well, for reasons that I can't quite go into.
0: You know, Andrew's first love.
2: It was Andrew. but that was way before 1974, the year we're coming to. But no, there was certainly a...
0: Your first car?
2: There was a spring in the air, and there was a spring in McLaren step in this
1: year.
2: Yeah,
1: I bet there was.
2: Yeah. I'll say no more. I had a roguish twinkle in my eye, let me tell you that.
1: But obviously, you'd gone to the Her Majesty's Theatre to see Irene.
2: That's what gave the roguish twinkle to my eye, seeing an old musical from the 1920s.
1: Did you enjoy the show?
2: Is that the one that features T for Two?
1: No, that's no Nanette.
2: Oh, okay. No, I never saw Irene.
1: Irene was, I think I'm right in that. Someone will pick me up if I'm wrong.
2: I think you're right. T for Two is no Nanette.
1: Yes. But no, this is the 74 production of Irene, a national tour, and played here in Melbourne at Her Majesty's Theatre, and it starred Noel Ferrier. Now, Noel Ferrier died in 1997, so he's been gone about 28 years or so.
2: Hard to believe.
1: He was 29.
2: For people who don't know, he was a avuncular, is the word I'd use to describe him. Avuncular. As in your favourite uncle.
0: Oh, okay. I've not heard that word before.
2: Yeah, well,
0: that's a new one to me.
2: Add it to your glossary.
0: Yes, thank you.
2: I was using it in 1974, let me tell you.
1: And
2: they were calling me a right twerp for using it too.
1: And you would have seen a great cast there with Julie Anthony as Irene, Noel Ferrier as we mentioned, and directed by Freddie Carpenter. It actually opened in 1919. It is an old musical.
0: Wow.
1: And they kept reworking it and reworking. So by the time we get to 1974, it's a really good show. I saw it. I was there. And I spoke to the late Noel Ferrier about his memories of being in Irene.

0: my first recollection seeing you on stage was actually as Madame Lucy.
1: Oh,
0: in Irene.
1: Yes.
2: With Julie Antony, which was her first show, first musical, and Madame Lucy was a great bit to do because you're able to sort of have a good time in it and do a couple of quite spectacular numbers with dancing girls, which are with a big lineup of dancing girls. And there's nothing worse than I think it happened in Brisbane, where all of a sudden we were doing this big leg-kicking routine in one of the numbers there, and we were all supposed to go off, you see, I think, to the right. And the lead dancing girl decided to go off to the left. And there's nothing, I would say, they could have used this army of girls in the Gulf War or anything. There's nothing worse than faced, I assure you, with 20 high-kicking dancing girls all going one way and you going the other. It's a very daunting experience.
0: I would have loved to have seen it.
3: That is marvellous.
4: Great story, isn't
3: it? Yeah.
4: Yes. He was a funny man.
1: Yes, he copied IMT at one stage in Melbourne tonight.
4: He did his Friday nights.
1: That was it,
4: yes. Yes, Friday nights. And he was also on Channel 7, but he made films. He did lots of television.
1: And he did radio too on 3UZ.
4: He did,
1: with
4: too.
1: Mary Hardy.
4: Yes.
3: Is that right?
1: Yeah.
4: Yeah. Yes.
1: And he was a good value.
4: Great talent and lost too soon, as far as I'm concerned.
1: It's so true. Okay, quick quiz.
4: Quick quiz, here we go. Which of the following was not born in 1974? So one of these was not born in 1974.
3: Okay.
4: Is it A, Dwayne Johnson, B, Leonardo DiCaprio, C, Hilary Swank, or D, Trick Daddy?
1: Trick Daddy?
3: Okay, I'm going to immediately go D. Because that would mean that there's somebody out there who is 52 years old named Trick Daddy. And I just can't for the life of me.

0: believe.
1: Can't wear it?
0: No, it's just stupid.
1: Just one more time with the names.
0: The names are Dwayne Johnson, Leonardo DiCaprio.
1: The Rock.
0: Yeah, The Rock.
2: Dwayne The Rock Johnson.
0: Yeah, The Rock. Leonardo DiCaprio, Hilary Swank, or Trick Daddy. He's already gone.
1: I'm going to put you on the grill there. Ryan?
3: I think I'll go Leonardo DiCaprio.
0: Right.
1: Yeah, Ryan's gone Leo. I would have thought that would make Leonardo DiCaprio. He was younger than 52. He's younger. Leonardo, is he? Oh, maybe he's that young. Oh, well, years whip by, don't they, Kevin? Yeah. I'll go with Simon. I'll say Kid Puff Daddy or whatever his name is.
0: Trick Daddy.
1: Trick Daddy.
2: Trick Daddy. Yeah. And Melvin has gone with C.
1: Oh, yes, Melvin, our executive producer.
0: Melvin has gone with C. Yep. Hilary Swank.
2: All right.
0: Okay.
1: And the answer is?
0: It's not Trick Daddy.
2: It's not Trick Daddy.
0: No, not Trick Daddy.
2: He was born in 74.
0: Yeah, he was born in 74.
1: The immortal Trick the Daddy. Immortal Trick Daddy. Didn't know.
0: No. This is educational. This
1: How
0: is,
1: dumb do I
0: things
1: feel?
0: Things came up here. And I'm sorry.
2: I never thought the words Trick Daddy would be mentioned on a Remember When nostalgia show.
0: And the other word, it's not Hilary Swank.
2: It's not Hilary Swank.
0: Sorry, Melvin.
2: Sorry, Melvin.
0: And it's not Leonardo DiCaprio.
2: Oh, no.
0: So it is Dwayne Johnson who was actually born in 1972.
2: So we have no winner tonight.
0: We do not have a winner.
2: So Dwayne The Rock Johnson is only a year younger than me.
0: Oh, really?
2: I was born 71, yeah.
0: Yeah. Well, you can just sing like him. You do that little...
2: We have similar sounding voices.
0: Yes, you have.
2: When he sings my opening theme for my Saturday
1: night
2: show.
1: That's right, he does, yeah.
2: And I did have a lot of people ask, is that you singing your opening theme?
0: There you go. The old Dwayne Johnson.
2: There you go. Well
0: so
2: done.
0: Sorry about that, boys.
2: Yeah. Oh, Andrew.
0: Better luck next week.
2: Andrew didn't get it for once.
0: No,
2: which is good. It's good
0: it has
2: to know
0: been
2: that,
0: noted.
2: It's good to know he is human.
1: Okay, what was happening in 1974, K. Trask?
0: In the era of television.
1: Mm.
0: Is that just specifically the question you're asking?
1: Yes, I am.
0: It was the year that the Peter Sellers appeared on Parkinson.
2: Yes.
0: Now... Peter Sellers was a very complex character. He was going through a really bad time at this point in his life, and he appeared on the show, and a lot of people thought he's going to muck it up, but he did the best performance he's ever done on that Parkinson show. And let's go back to 1974 and hear Peter Sellers on Parkinson.
4: I was getting nowhere fast, you know, and I noticed that Roy Spear was doing a show at the time called Showtime, yes, and the compere was Dick Bentley, and there were lots of new acts, you see, and I'd written in I don't know how many times to try and get on the show, no reply, the secretary said, Mr. Spear, blah, blah, blah. But I've got nothing to lose, I thought, well, I'll phone up. So they used to, were doing these impersonations, and one of the big shows on the air was Much Binding in the Marsh. It was Kenneth Horne,
0: right.
4: Dickie Murdoch.
0: Right.
4: And I just thought I'd do it. You know, you do things at certain times in your life. You've got to get ahead. You know, you've got to run. So I phoned up, and I thought, being a senior producer, Spear would probably know Horne and Murdoch, you see, who were very big then. And I thought, if I click with the secretary, I'll get through, right? So I said, hello, this is Ken Horne. Is Roy there? Now, once she said, oh, yes, she is Kenneth, I knew I was right. So, got on there. Roy said, hello, Ken, how are you? I said, listen, Roy, I'm phoning up because I know that new show you've got on, Showtime or something. Dickie and I were at a cabaret the other night, saw an amazing young fellow called Peter, what was his name? He said Peter Sellers. Sellers. I think it would be very good if you had, probably had him in the show, you know, or something like that. Just a little tip. We just go around looking, you know. He said, well, that's very nice of you, you know. And then it came to the crunch, and I said, it's me. He said, what? I said, it's me, Peter Sellers talking, and it's the only way I could get to you. And would you give me a date on your show? And he said, you cheeky young sod, he said. He said, what do you do? I said, well, obviously do impersonations. I was 22 at the time.
1: Yeah.
4: And anyway, I went up there and I got a date on the spot and I got a good write-up, first writer I've ever had in my life, you know.
2: What a great story.
0: Yes, yeah. Well, he did it. He pulled it off, as only Peter Sellers could, I think.
2: Yes, yeah.
0: I loved him. I thought he was terrific.
2: Yep, agreed.
1: What else was happening in television in 1974?
0: Well, you had Ken James on recently, and I had the pleasure of talking to Ken as well, but mainly about The Box, the Crawfords production, which was big in 1974. And it was 10 Network's answer to number 96, which was absolutely huge. And it was Crawford's first sort of soap opera-y type show. And a great cast, George Mallaby, Peter Regan, Fred Cullen, all the main actors of the day were there, including Ken James. And it ran for 3 years. It got wonderful ratings. I watched every episode, I think. And Ken James running around as Tony Wilde, the actor working on a drama series at the television station. And I spoke to Ken James about The Box.

0: My favourite series that you were in was The Box.
1: That was one of mine too. That was 4.5 years' work for the Crawford organisation. I made a lot of friends. To that day, they're still my mates. And it's important. When you're working in a situation, working 5 days a week and your weekends are spent learning your lines, you really devote your entire time to a television series. And it's so important to have support. And the people I worked with, not only as actors but on the crew, were very supportive of me. And we're all like a self-preservation society that you form long-standing relationships.

0: Ken James.
1: Great theme, wasn't it?
2: Yeah, well, it was. I quite like that.
1: It reeks of the 1970s.
2: Oh, it does, doesn't it? Yes.
3: 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All right, more television from 74 and very local here. We'll come to it very soon.
4: 3AW Breakfast.
5: Dong, are you someone who had a career change? 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So did you in recruit school go, this interview is brought to you by Storage Keep? Why couldn't Big Mike Bush get up at a press conference dressed as the drone man?
6: And this soundtrack in the back?
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2: We're still looking at television in 1974, Kevin. What else was on?
15: Do you want to bring your chair back up to street level?
16: No, it sort of eases its way down, and I'm practically sitting on the floor.
2: But
16: I can see your eyes. Yes. That's the most important thing.
2: Let me move my monitor down.
16: Thank you.
2: That's as low as it goes.
16: I feel like Dickie Knee.
3: It is a bit, isn't it?
16: Anyhow, the Penthouse Club. Yes, it was on Channel 7 on a Saturday night, originally hosted by Michael Williamson. And Mary Hardy was on it. And then Ernie Sigley took it over.
2: Yes.
16: This must have been pre-3AW, mustn't it? Because it was in the 70s. He didn't join until
2: Ernie didn't join 3AW until 95.
16: Oh, 95?
2: That
16: long.
2: Okay. 96, actually, to be accurate.
16: Okay. Anyhow, Mary Hardy was on, you know, all the shows, Sunnyside Up, Club 7, and she was a terrific singer, so we're going to hear her sing a song. Now, Smacker Fitzgibbon, I think, says a little bit at the beginning. I'm not sure who's talking, but I think it's Smacker. So we'll listen closely to this as we go back to the Penthouse Club.

0: I had no idea that Mary Hardy was that good a singer. That was great.
1: She was in MAME. Her Majesty's played a role in that. Gooch, she played in MAME.
2: Oh, that part. Yeah, yes. Gooch is the character who gets pregnant.
1: Correct.
2: That's right.
1: I wasn't going to mention that, but I'm glad you mentioned it.
2: Well, it's part of life, you know what I mean? We have to accept these things.
1: I suppose so.
2: I'm very broad-minded about pregnancy.
1: So, yeah, she was a good singer, wasn't she?
0: She was.
1: She was a great talent.
0: Wonderful. Yeah, I love that. Thank you. Just before we move on to films in 1974, thank you, Pat, who has let us know. We did miss a passing, somebody who became unalive this week. Clark Hansen, radio announcer Clark Hansen. He was with the ABC as a sports broadcaster, is probably what he's best known for.
1: Mm.
0: But he sadly passed away on Thursday.
1: Oh, that's sorry to hear that.
0: He's in the MCG Media Hall of Fame too for his great sports casting work. So.
1: Yes.
0: Yeah, so thank you for letting us know that. I wasn't aware.
1: No, I wasn't aware of it either.
2: Mm. Now, films of 1974, Kevin.
1: Well, some good films came out. Chinatown, The Godfather Part 2. You both would have seen the Godfather films, no doubt.
2: I have, series. Yes.
1: You have. You have.
0: No, I haven't seen any of them.
2: Okay. No, Simon's a bit lacking in certain areas, Kevin.
1: Christmas?
0: No, I don't watch Italian crime things. I lived it, so I don't need to watch it.
1: Put them on the Christmas list for you, do you think, so this year?
0: No interest.
1: No interest in The Godfather 1, 2, and 3.
0: No. Okay.
1: Harry and Tonto came out, The Towering Inferno, which they reckon was the most successful film of 1974. I better find that a bit hard to believe. I've never actually seen that one.
2: I've seen it. One of the disaster movies that were popular.
1: Yes, there were a lot of the disasters.
0: I saw that in primary school. We used to have pie and pasty nights.
1: And all the school kids would
0: sit there and eat pies and pasties in the gym, and they put a movie on, and we watched The Towering Inferno.
1: Yeah.
2: With death and destruction everywhere.
0: People falling out of a lift and plummeting to their death.
1: You could have warmed up your pies and pasties to it, yeah.
0: And the next year we watched The Blob or The Creature from Outer Space or something. Same thing. It terrified us.
1: Shock us.
0: This was primary school. I think a teacher just wanted to give us all nightmares.
2: It just wouldn't happen now.
1: No.
0: Oh, terrible.
1: No. Well, the funniest film, I think, of 1974 was Blazing Saddles.
0: Oh, yes.
1: And directed by Mel Brooks, and he makes three cameos in the film. The sleazy governor, the Yiddish-speaking Jewish Sioux Indian chief.
2: Oh, that's right, yes.
1: And the World War I aviator in the Bad Man group. He was in that, and he directed it, wrote it, and it was just so outrageous at the time. I can remember sitting in the ballroom door, so embarrassed at that campfire scene.
2: I know, but what about, it's set in the Old West and Count Basie's band is swinging in the background as the black hero rides into the picture.
1: It was
2: incredible.
1: Yeah. So amazing.
0: There was so much wrong with it. Certainly by today's standards.
1: Well,
0: shocking.
1: It was shocking. It was actually shocking. And that's what he thrived on.
0: Yes.
1: He thrived on all that stuff. But anyhow, my mate Frankie Lane sang the title song. And it's sort of a little bit like Mule Train, but it's probably completely different because when they're all going across the plains on their horses and Frankie's singing Blazing Saddles, it's a highlight of the picture.

0: I must say, some of those films you did, whether you did the actual theme songs for, The Gunfight at the OK Corral and Rawhide and Blazing Saddles, they sort of come on the television over here and look at them, and they really, they add so much to those productions.
1: Yeah, they did well for me. I was glad I did them all.

0: Well, all I can comment at the end of that is we're just, the three of us, I'm talking about Ryan, Sam and I, are just blown away when you dig deep with an interviewee.
1: Yeah, cameo from Frankie Lane. Yes.
0: That was incredible.
1: I know what you're saying.
0: There were insights there I had no idea about.
1: He's got the rhythm, that boy.
2: And how giving Frankie Lane is of himself.
1: Yes.
0: Was there some more to that interview at all?
1: Yes, there was, but he wasn't talking about Blazing Saddles. We just had to lift that little bit out.
0: There's nothing more he commented on.
1: Oh. And Blazing Saddles, no. We moved on to something else.
0: You're right. It's barely worth it. Anyway.
2: It reminds me of Bruce's interview with Alan Bond
1: all those years ago.
2: Yeah, which
0: Kevin's got a few like that.
1: Yeah.
0: Who was that one standing on the outside the Princess Theatre with the big star?
1: Yeah, with Harrison Ford.
0: That's right, yes.
1: Yeah, me and Harrison, we just got on tremendously well. He called me mate, you know.
2: Yeah.
1: Oh, he's a mate.
0: Good two buddies. Words. Yeah. All right, it is mystery voice time, isn't it? But it's coming up after this.
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0: 13 to 11 and back with the time tunnel in just a moment. 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
0: Now from there, tram, train or walk to the G, the choice is yours.
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2: Exactly. Now, It is time for Kevin's mystery voice. We want you to guess who you think the mystery voice is. Kevin's going to play it for us. You text us by texting us. You answer. You guess by texting us your answer. 0477-693-693 is the number. Kevin, do we have a clue?
8: Yes, it's
0: please clue.
8: Can you come in a bit closer, boys? Lean in towards me. I don't want everybody to hear
0: not that
8: this.
0: Close, sorry.
8: You ready? It's a male.
2: Okay. All right, narrows it down. Let's have a listen.

0: Okay, this man has listened to a lot of Elvis records. Would be my guess.
1: I wrote down Elvis Presley. I thought it sounded like, yeah, like a youngish sort of Elvis.
2: Are you going to say Elvis Presley?
1: Yeah.
2: No, that's not right.
0: No, just too. Well, no, Kevin could try something tricky like that, but he, yeah. No, it's not Elvis, but someone who's influenced. Well, that narrows it down to about 10,000 singers.
1: Well, Shaken Stevens, a young Shaken Stevens.
0: Yes, Shaken?
2: No, not Shaken.
0: Conway Twitty?
2: Not Conway Twitty.
1: It was also, there was a touch of Roy Orbison in there, I felt. Mm. Is it Roy Orbison?
2: No, it's not.
1: Okay, is it in fact a known singer?
2: Yes,
1: it is. Okay.
0: And did this singer have hit records in Australia, hit songs?
2: Yes.
1: Is this person American?
2: No.
0: Not American.
1: Ooh, this sounded very American. Australian?
2: Yes.
1: It's not Johnny O'Keefe.
2: No, it's not Johnny O'Keefe.
0: Tony Barber?
2: Not Tony Barber.
0: Jimmy Hannon?
2: No.
1: Oh, shall we have another listen? Now we know it's an Aussie. Let's try listening again.
2: Mm.

0: Is it Grantley D?
1: Oh, no, I'm sorry. It's not Grantley D.
0: Oh, yeah.
2: This person, known for TV work as well?
1: Yes.
2: Never been in movies?
1: Never.
2: No. Still alive?
1: Yes.
0: Izzy Dye?
1: Not Izzy Dye.
2: Oh, Jimmy, not Jimmy Hannah.
0: Johnny Chester?
1: Not Johnny Chester.
2: Ever have his own TV show?
1: Don't think so.
0: Are we in that right sort of area, though?
1: Yeah, you're getting
0: those?
1: There, you're getting there. You're getting there.
0: Slim Newton.
3: You've lost it.
0: Jade Hurley.
1: No.
2: Like a teenage singer at one stage.
1: Well, before teenagers. He wasn't a teenager when he was singing that.
2: No, but that sort of material he was recording.
1: Yeah, yeah.
0: Who else was in that old school?
2: There's heaps of them.
0: Tony Barber is
1: not Tony Barber.
0: Being suggested already, but
1: yes,
0: that was just something that came to mind. Hello, Tony, by standing at the door, by the way.
2: Give us a clue.
1: I'll give you a clue. Yes, he appeared on a show which was a sort of a. They were all. Everybody was on every week, and they were all like a family of people together.
0: Oh, young talent, John Bowles.
1: Not John Bowles.
0: Jamie Redfern.
2: Well, Young.
1: It's not Johnny Young. Ask me what state they worked out.
0: Oh, what state?
1: They worked out of Sydney.
0: Okay, so it's something from Brian Henderson's bandstand.
1: Correct.
0: Ricky May.
1: You're onto it. Now you're hot.
0: Ricky May, Don Lane.
1: No.
2: What was his name? Sandy Shaw.
1: No.
2: Sandy, what was his
0: Sandy
2: name?
0: Scott.
2: Sandy Scott.
1: Scott is correct, and it was Simon who said it.
0: Yes, I thought so. I've got to hand that to you.
2: No.
0: You got that one. I just provided the surname that you stumbled on.
1: You provided the answer, you did.
0: It was Sandy Scott.
1: It was Sandy Scott. Wallpaper Roses was his big one.
2: That's right, yes. And he's still alive, is he?
1: Oh, yes.
2: Oh, that's good.
1: He was
0: we should get him on.
2: I'd love to speak to him.
1: Actually, you should get him on. He was terrific.
0: Have I got his number? Have you got his number, Kevin?
1: Oh, I've got it from a long time ago, but I'll dig it out and see if it still works. I know how to get him. I know, I've worked it out.
2: What do you call Castle Hill 342? Is that your number you've got for him?
0: Now, when I type Sandy Scott into my mobile, it comes up with Sandy Scoops, a gelato shop which is currently closed.
1: No.
0: So
1: how did the listeners go with this?
0: That's a very good question. I'm glad you asked. Can you, Simon and Andrew and Kevin, do the scene of Blazing Saddles around the campfire? We do, but just with the mics off.
1: A bit later on.
0: Neil Sedaka said Rob.
2: Yes, Merv Benton.
0: Roy Orbison. Crash Craddock.
2: Yeah,
0: Bobby V.
2: No one's got it.
0: Jim Neighbors.
2: Cold Joy.
0: Bobby Darin.
2: Cold Joy again.
0: Ian Turpey.
1: You ring him, don't tell him this, please.
0: Merv Benton.
2: Bobby Lim.
0: No, I don't think anyone got it. Normie Rowe.
2: No.
0: Larry Emder.
2: That could have been, I suppose.
0: Ross Higgins says so.
1: He's a good singer.
0: Karen of Altona Meadows.
1: This is
0: a typo because she's written Coke Joy. I think she means Cold Joy.
1: He's such a handsome man, and he did such good work, and a very good singer.
0: Yep, no one got it.
2: No. Nope.
0: So well done to you, Andy.
2: That makes
0: your victory all the more special.
2: Thank you. We're going to take a break. We're back very soon.
4: Afternoons. Elliot Loney is in with Tony Moclair.
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0: Let's have a look, Kevin, at the popular songs of 1974, if you don't mind.
1: Okay, here we go, boys. Who sang Billy Don't Be a Hero?
2: Paper and Lace.
1: Oh, dear. Seasons in the Sun.
2: Terry Jacks.
0: Oh, yeah, very good. I always think of Ernie, because Ernie had that on his album, too.
2: Did he?
0: Yeah.
1: Farewell, Uncle Jack.
0: Uncle Jack?
1: Not Auntie Jack.
0: Yes. Graham Bond.
2: Yes.
0: Uncle Jack.
1: Leave Me Alone, Ruby Redress.
2: Helen Redair.
0: Oh, okay, yeah.
1: 100% so far. The Ballroom Blitz.
2: Oh,
0: Rush, no, Crush,
2: Racy,
0: no.
2: Macy,
1: I shouldn't have said that. You're going to crash now.
0: Yeah, Crash? No. It's a one-word band. And The Clash, the Crush, the Kiss, the Smooch, the Dribble, the Eat.
2: The Chimps.
0: The Skippies.
1: Oh, it's hopeless. The Sweet. I'm going to put a cross beside that.
2: Sweet, yeah.
1: I love you. I honestly love you.
2: Oh, Olivia.
0: Olivia had the hit. Yeah.
1: The Lord's Prayer.
2: Sister Janet and Me.
1: Oh, pay that man good. Over there. The Entertainer.
2: Marvin Hamlisch.
1: Very good.
0: Yeah.
1: Sorrow.
2: Oh, David Bowie.
0: Yeah.
1: David Bowie is correct. I Am Pegasus.
0: I Am Pegasus was...
2: It was just a Perth guy. Ross Ryan?
1: Yes.
0: Oh, well
1: it
0: done.
1: Is. Here's the last one that. Before we go to Hey Paula. It's Kung Fu Fighting.
2: Carl Douglas.
1: Congratulations. Oh, yeah. And Ernie Sigley and Denise Drysdale brought this hit out. They revamped the 1963 hit and they won a gold Logie in 1974. But I love this version of the song.

0: Thank you, Kevin, for all you do. Where are we going next week?
1: Next week we go to 1956, boys, to Mother's Day.
0: Lovely.
1: Good night, all.
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3: Good evening, I'm Carolee Katsimbanis. The federal government will use this month's budget to make Medicare urgent care clinics permanent across Australia. Federal politics reporter Nelson Scott.
4: Since urgent care clinics first opened in 2023, they've operated on a trial basis, with investment originally set to end in June. But Assistant Treasurer Daniel Molino says they've become a critical part of our healthcare system.
5: They've been used, I think, over 3 million times.
4: Labor has committed close to $2 billion in the budget to make the 137 bulk billing clinics permanent. The government says this will reduce pressure on emergency rooms and assist people dealing with cost of living pressures. While yet to comment on the specific proposal, the opposition's Matt Canavan says any measures included in the document need to improve people's lives.
6: It's focused on increasing the incomes and living standards of all Australians.
4: The budget will be delivered on May 12. In Canberra, Nelson Scott.
3: Australia's peak medical body is raising concerns potentially harmful unapproved nicotine pouches are being promoted to young people. The AMA is calling on the government to close loopholes that let the products enter the market. Associate Professor Julian Raitt says some of the pouches can contain 150 milligrams of nicotine, more than the average cigarette.
7: They do pose some health risks to the public. So we feel that it's important that the federal government step in and intervene via the Therapeutic Goods Administration to prevent access to these pouches without very strict limitations.
3: Investigations are continuing, but police have charged 47-year-old Jefferson Lewis with the murder of Kumanjai Little Baby in Alice Springs. He's been moved from Alice Springs to Darwin for his own protection after rioters targeted a hospital. And a 32-year-old man has been charged with murdering three family members and the attempted murder of another relative in Sydney Southwest at Rosemeadow near Campbelltown. He's been refused bail and is due to appear in court tomorrow. New laws in New South Wales will see service stations fined for failing to report accurate petrol prices. Minister for Better Regulation and Fair Trading Analuk Chavanathong says the legislation makes it a specific offence to hide fuel prices or availability.
8: Triple the fines, but up to $3,300, and if they commit the same, if they re-offend within 12 months, then the fine goes up to $5,500, and of course there are also court-imposed fines going up to $110,000.
3: High oil prices have prompted American budget airline Spirit to stop operations, leaving thousands of passengers with cancelled flights. Checking finance, one Australian dollar buying 72 US cents.
2: Finance with the 3AW app. You have the power of 3AW in the palm of your hand. So add it to your phone now. Melbourne's own 3AW.
3: The Sharks have belted the Tigers in round 9 of the NRL.
9: Cronulla has recorded an emphatic 52-10 victory over the Tigers in Sydney's Sutherland Shire. The visitors suffered a huge blow early, losing Adam Dewey to a dislocated shoulder after scoring a try. Cronulla led 18-10 at half-time before scoring 6 unanswered tries in the second half in front of over 14,000 fans. Kale Hero and Teague Wilson finished with hat-tricks. Andrew Lucas at Ocean Protect Stadium.
3: A win for Newcastle Knights over South Sydney Rabbitohs, 42-38. Penrith Panthers over Manly Sea Eagles, 18-16. AFL closing out round 8, a 20-point win for Gold Coast Suns, beating GWS Giants, 83-63. Jamara Ugle-Hagan kicking 3 goals. Earlier, Sydney Swans with a 17-point win over Melbourne Demons, 131-114. And Oscar Piastri will start from 7th for the Miami Grand Prix. That's the latest news and sport.
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3: Tomorrow, Monday, sunny day with a shower or two, though, a top of 20. Tuesday, shower or two, 18. Wednesday, the showers are increasing to 19. Thursday, showers 13. Friday, showers 16. And next weekend, Saturday and Sunday, shower or two and 16. On the bays, a strong wind warning for Port Phillip. Northerly winds around 20 knots. The waves around 1 metre. At Moonee Ponds, 14. Mordy Alec, 14. And here in the city, 15 degrees. I'm Carolee Katzenbarnes on Melbourne's own 3AW.

the clip-clop of the Milky as the morning sun comes up. Topper pops in its ice cream and Dixie's in a cup. Ball in motion, foys, and the boomerang books and brushes, and the

0: And we're away for another hour, the last hour of Remember When for this early May.
1: It's over so quickly.
0: It's all too quick, isn't it?
1: Yes.
0: But then that's life itself.
1: I think we need to cut back the number of ads we have on this program. And just more of us.
0: You're going to take that up with Stephen Beers, are you?
1: I will, actually. I've got to send him an email tonight, so I will.
0: An announcement now. Andrew McLaren will be doing solo the next week's Remember When. It is, yes, 11:08. Many good things are coming our way this hour. The marvellous Mervyn will be there.
1: Yes.
0: Mervyn Perv. He had his own fan club at one stage, I believe, called the Pervs.
1: Yeah, that's right.
0: It had to be, the age of woke. It had to stop. But he will be there with his quick quiz. And in a moment, the montage. Can I just test you with a couple of initialisms?
1: Oh, please do.
0: Ryan, please be a part of this.
1: Yep.
0: Those right. little joyous little lips there, it all pursed
2: I'm excited.
0: Up.
2: Excited.
0: Yeah, that's good. Initialism. Where would you see, and what do these initials stand for? G-W, I want to get it right, G-W-T-P. GWTP. I'll give clues, or one clue to start with. When you're motoring, when you're out and about, when you're in the streets of Melbourne, you would see these initials every now and again. GWTP.
1: I write that down and all I see is get with the picture, which I think was a slogan for Channel 9 or something, wasn't it? Or
0: it maybe will have been, but no.
1: Get with the picture. I'm sure. Yeah, but no. It's not that, obviously.
0: No, GWTP. We may maybe extend this out and see if this is what
1: see if the
0: it.
1: Audience want to.
0: Yeah. What am I talking about? Any idea, Ryan?
1: GWTP. Okay. Motoring.
0: It's to do with
2: motoring.
0: Yes, motoring, driving. You will see it when you're driving.
1: You'll see it when
0: you're
1: driving.
0: That, and there's many signs like this.
1: It's a sign. So it's like a street sign.
0: It's a sign, yeah.
1: Mm.
0: I know, it's maddening when you don't. It's so easy for me. I've got it here in front of me.
1: I have no idea.
0: Yeah, okay, we'll move to another one, see if we can get this one.
1: All right.
0: I heard this twice today in a retail setting.
1: Yeah.
0: Twice.
1: Yeah.
0: Today, and I'm sure you've heard it in at least three or four times this week if you've been in a retail setting. H-A-G-D. H-A-G.
2: Have a good day.
1: Have a good day.
0: That's right.
1: Yeah, well done.
0: But the other one is proving
1: that's
0: just a
1: excellent.
0: Little tricky.
1: Have a good day.
0: Yeah.
1: GWTP. You go west, young man. No, go, no. go. Go well.
0: No. We have to come
1: go
0: back to
1: well.
0: It.
1: Go well. It's very proper. No, I've no idea.
0: I'll see if someone can get it. 133-693. No prize involved, but just the honour. Of success.
1: All right. In the meantime, it is time for the montage. We're going to play 2.5 minutes of songs here, and each of these songs, they were all together collectively in the charts in one particular year, and that's the year we want you to guess. We don't want to hear the year that the songs were released, because some of them may have been released the year prior. But when were they all together? That's what we're asking. Text us the year as soon as you think you know it on 0477. 693-693, and the first 10 people to correctly get it, we will read your names out. Are we ready to go?
0: Go, baby, go!

0: some great songs there, I must say.
1: A good era. My Sharona.
0: Yes.
1: It's late 70s. It's got to be 79 or 80. What was 79?
0: 79 is spot on. Well done to you. I particularly love the song at the very beginning there. I forgot which one it was now.
1: Love it so much.
0: Yeah, it's a great song. One of my faves. Lay Your Love on Me, Racing.
1: That's right. That was a big thing. On the Rack label, I think it came out on the original 45. How many people have got it right? Lots.
0: Lots, but we only named the first 10. And the very first person, I don't think we've read this name out before. Well done to you, Ashley O'Halloran.
1: Good man. John of Pakenham, yes, you were right.
0: Ashley is also a female name. Could be a
1: could
0: lady.
1: Be, yes. Yeah.
0: Anyway, whatever. Whatever pleases you,
1: Ashley. And that doesn't remember when places, no boundaries.
0: No, but I just want to put it out there that, if we did get your gender wrong, well, now we've thrown out both, so, yeah.
1: We're keeping up with the woke. 1979 is right, Christian.
0: Yes. Did we do Jacko and John?
1: No.
0: No. So John was second, Jacko third, Christian fourth.
1: All right. We're going to get snippy. Andrew from Dandenong, you were right.
0: Well, see, there are some people like Andrew from Dandenong likes to know where he comes each week because he always makes it.
1: Does he?
0: So you were fifth tonight, Andrew. Craig was in sixth position.
1: I've lost the place.
0: Chris of Adelaide.
1: Oh,
0: seven.
1: Thank you. Yep. Chris of Adelaide, well done, sir.
0: Well done. Leanne of Minyip, currently in Bondi Junction. Well
1: John
0: done to
1: of
0: you.
1: Brulbach.
0: And Susie of Carrum Beach. You were the first 10 to correctly guess. But well done to you all who managed to get it right. Well done.
1: Yes, all very good. Appreciate your input very much so. Now, we'd love to hear from you too.
0: Yes. And now we can actually, should we squeeze in a call here? Because you've thrown out the question, the initialism of GWTP.
1: Correct.
0: And we've got two callers on the board already, so they might be ringing on that. So should we get them before the break and then we'll throw out a topic?
1: Yes. Thank you, Len, for calling in.
2: Good evening, gentlemen. GWTP, give way to pedestrians.
1: That's it. Well, as it comes up on the sign, give way to PEDs.
0: Which is terrible. There's a sign in my neighbourhood, give way to PEDs, and it's right outside two schools. It's just so offensive.
2: Yes.
1: Don't laugh.
2: No,
1: you're right, Len. Yes, give way to pedestrians, which you see every now and then blinking at you.
0: Yes.
1: If you're a motorist.
2: You've got to give way to both. Pedestrians and the little PEDs.
1: That's true. Yes, you do. Greg, hello to you.
3: Oh, hi. How are you? I had exactly the same answer.
0: Right. Yeah, well done to you as well.
1: Yes, indeed. While we're there, just one more before we leave this. Maybe you can get it straight up. I'm sort of putting you on the spot
0: here. Greg, we're throwing this one at you straight
1: this
0: up.
1: This is you hear sometimes in showbiz circles, but you hear it generally too.
0: Actually, Len's still there too, so we'll throw this to Len and Greg at the same time. Yeah.
1: But people use this when they're giving you good wishes, sending good wishes. The initials are B-A-L, B-A-L.
2: Break a leg.
1: Yeah.
0: They're both very good. Yeah. Len and Greg both got that.
1: Yeah, well, that was an easy one. Anyway, we come up with some more as the weeks and the years roll by.
0: Excellent. Thank you, guys. Much appreciated. All right, let's come back very shortly with your calls. I've got a topic. Do you want me to throw one in?
1: Please, over to you.
0: All right. Well, just off the back of the fact that we just, prior to the news with Kevin Trask, played Hey Paula, sung by Ernie and Denise. Lovely to hear it again. Singing television stars.
1: Oh.
0: People who were TV stars, but who also sang.
1: And had regular spots on TV.
0: Well, not necessarily. Yeah, they were television personalities. So people we've known as TV personalities, but they have also dabbled in singing.
1: Yeah, I had quite a career in singing because just about everyone who's been on TV has attempted to sing at one stage, haven't they?
0: Yeah, but I'm not fast. I just want calls. It's either that or we sit here and talk to each other all night.
1: Oh, no. In that case, anyone who's been on TV, 133693, in the last 72 years, you call in.
0: Singing TV stars. That's what I'm after.
1: Oh, no, just talking to Simon. It's 18 past 11. We're back soon.
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5: Donga, you're someone who had a career change. 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
6: It is 21 after 11. Mervyn Purvis along later in this hour, but until then, it's us having a chat with you. So we want your calls, 133-693. I've thrown out the topic, singing TV stars.
7: And can I also add a little extra here for topic? I'd love some calls on this, because recently we've just fallen in love with our air fryer.
6: Yes.
7: It's first love for both Joanne and I, and it's a deep love.
6: Mm.
7: It's not just some will wisp of the moment thing. It's profound. And I'm just amazed that we have not, until recently, had an air fryer in our lives.
6: No. But you know what the most remarkable thing about an air fryer is, before you get onto your topic? It's the greatest marketing gimmick of all time. Because it's not a fryer. It doesn't fry anything.
7: Well,
6: it is a mini desktop oven.
7: I suppose so.
6: Hot air. It heats an element and circulates hot air. Is that not what an oven does?
7: But gee, it's
8: great. You don't have to preheat it though.
6: No, but the only reason is because it's so small.
8: That's true.
6: But it is a mini desktop oven. But if I said to you, hey, you need, I know you've got an oven, but you need a mini desktop oven, you'd look at me as if I was stupid. Why would you buy that?
7: And if I didn't love pancakes so much, I would have put our frying pan on the hard rubbish last week.
6: Oh, yes.
7: But the pancake...
6: But you don't do a steak in an air fryer.
7: I beg to differ, sir.
6: Really?
7: Oh, yeah. My steak. Magnificent.
8: I've done it.
7: Yeah, thank you. Yeah.
8: It's all right. It's pretty good.
7: Yeah. I did bacon the other day. Crispy.
6: Really?
7: Oh, yeah. The air fryer is a thing of joy. It's a thing of beauty. And what this leads to...
6: I use it for pies and potato cakes. That's about it. Yeah, you chuck 2 4-20 with beef and cheese in there. 30 minutes, done.
7: Beautiful.
6: 30 minutes at 160.
7: But you see, you're such a gourmet that I can't keep up with that.
6: Mm.
7: But for most of us can't with your very rarefied tastes.
6: I did try eggs on toast.
7: Yeah, how's that work?
6: It doesn't. Because the air movement in it whips it around, and you pull your tray out and you've just got egg white and egg yolk splattered and hard baked onto your basket. And I nearly had to take the thing to the tip. It took me forever to clean it.
7: Well, until we better stop, because this sounds like an air fryer advertorial. It is not.
6: Yeah, okay.
7: Though if Phillips or one of the Massagne want to weigh in with a few bucks, it could become one. What I'm talking about is, what's a gizmo you've got in your house you just love?
6: Oh, okay.
7: You just adore. And other people may think, oh, no, it's a passing fan, whatever. But you have stuck with it and just love it. Well, I know our air fryer is here to stay.
6: You know what I loved that Mum had? And I actually bought one last week, but not for the purpose for which it was intended. My mum used to have an air dehydrator.
7: Oh, yes.
6: So you put your bananas and your bits of apple and stuff in this dehydrator, and it comes out like dried apricots, basically.

0: Did she put her mushrooms in it?
1: No, not that I know of. No, that's good. I never ate mushrooms.
0: No, that's good.
1: But no, a food dehydrator.
0: Yes.
1: She used to mash up strawberries, make it into a paste, spread it over the tray, and when that's cooked, you take it off the tray, you roll it up, and it's a chewy strawberry thing. It was delicious, like roll-ups.
0: Well, that sounds rather wonderful.
1: So that would be my answer.
0: Okay.
1: I've just bought one to bake tapes in it for reel-to-reels to try and get a good print off the tapes without breaking all my machines.
0: Really?
1: Yeah, that's what you do.
0: Yeah, they get very fragile, the old audio tapes.
1: Old audio tapes do, yeah. So you actually cook them in a food dehydrator.
0: I didn't know.
1: Yeah.
0: 133693 is the number, 133693.
1: Karen is in Altona Meadows. Hello, Karen.
2: Hi, Andrew and Simon. I'm listening to the topic of singing TV stars.
1: Yes.
2: I've got a few here. What about John Travolta from Happy Days?
1: John Travolta from Welcome Back, Cotter, I think you mean.
2: John Travolta?
1: Yeah, that's true, because he was a TV star who went on to be a singer, yeah.
0: True enough.
2: From Greece and the other ones, I did not see them.
1: Yeah.
2: And then David Cassidy from, what was that group he was in?
1: David Cassidy was in the Partridge Family on TV. Yes.
2: Yeah, well, he was in that show.
1: Was he a singer before a TV star, though, or no?
0: I don't know. No, but he certainly became a huge star on TV, on concerts.
1: Yeah.
2: David did.
1: Yes.
2: And then you've got Johnny Young, because he was in,
1: Young Talent Time.
2: Yes, how much time?
1: Yes, and the Go Show and all of that. But I think he was a singer. I think it's fair to say he was a singer who moved to television. Yeah.
0: He was.
2: Yeah.
1: Mind you, should I be that fussy? Am I being picky with my topic?
0: Maybe.
1: Sorry to be correcting you, Karen.
0: Karen, thanks for your
1: call. Good suggestions. Thank you, Karen.
0: Leanne Dominion. Hello, Leanne.
3: Hi, Andrew and Simon. I'm not in Minyip, I'm in Bondi Junction.
1: Yes, we saw that in a text earlier, yeah. Yes.
3: My choice is Buddy Ebsen.
0: Buddy Ebsen, did he sing, did he? The guy from Beverly Hillbillies.
3: He sings the Jed Clampett song. Let me tell you a story about a man named Jed.
1: He sings the opening theme.
0: I never knew.
3: Yep.
1: Wow, I didn't know that either.
0: Oh.
3: Mm.
1: Leanne, who goes to Bondi to listen to 3AW?
3: I'm doing it very quietly because my stepfather's asleep in the opposite.
1: Oh, fair enough.
3: Room.
1: Yeah.
3: I have to be quiet. Oh, I'm sitting here overlooking the harbour on the balcony.
0: How long are you in Sydney for, Leanne?
3: I'm here till Tuesday. I've been here since Wednesday, and then I go up to Singleton, and then the Central Coast, and then home.
1: Well, if you bump into the Laundies, our new owners, give them our love.
3: I wouldn't even know what they look like, Carl.
0: Oh.
1: Handsome men.
0: Oh, boulevardiers. You can't miss them. They strut up and down the boardwalk at Bondi virtually every day. And admiring glances from everyone. Thank you so much, Leanne, for your call.
1: There you go. So that's a great example of exactly what I was looking for. Those people who have, you know, done a song, but they're actually TV stars.
0: Yes, that's what I know. Yeah. I know what you're getting at.
1: I was telling the audience, not you.
0: just
1: in case someone's tuned in, you know, they've just turned the telly off, come to bed. What are they talking about? I was just recapping.
0: Christian, good evening.
4: How are you, boys?
1: Yeah, all right.
4: The gizmo I wouldn't give up at home is my wife.
1: You're smooth.
0: Yes. How long have you been married?
4: Too long.
0: Well, there's the other side of the coin.
1: You've gone from
4: you've
1: gone from being Mr. Romantic to almost divorced in a couple of words.
4: Yeah, that's it exactly. What is it? God, I don't even know. Jesus, I'm bad.
1: You don't know how long you've been married.
4: Yeah, no, I can't help you.
0: Do you remember where you were married?
4: Yeah, in Geelong.
0: Oh, that's all right. Was it a church or a civil service?
4: Just a civil service.
0: Oh, that's all right. That's simple.
1: And how much attention do you pay? What's your wife's eye colour?
4: Blue.
1: Blue, right.
0: Well done.
1: What size shoe is she?
4: God. No, 6.5.
1: Oh, well, there you go. That's pretty good. You've paid attention over the years. That's good. Yep. No, there's definitely love there.
0: Yeah, it's oozing out of you. Thank you, Christian. Hey, this is a text here from John P. I no longer use a large oven for my cooking. Rather, I use a portable four-element oven because they are easily disposed when they break and can easily be replaced. And they're much cheaper to replace.
1: Yeah.
0: I've never heard of one.
1: I think they're just those sort of small ones with a little glass door that slides down. It's almost like the old toasters where you pull the door down and put one in, put your toast in. But it's just a small.
0: Do you, now you're the bachelor boy, do you cook a roast for yourself?
1: No, never.
0: A little chicken? You just buy a little
1: chicken? Chicken. No, what I do with chicken is I buy in bulk chicken breasts, the fillets.
0: Yeah.
1: I take them home, separate them all and freeze them. And so I just have them all in little, wrap them in glad wrap and chuck them in the freezer. And then I just boil chicken and have that for dinner.
0: Do you have soup?
1: Not often. I've got a couple of cans in the cupboard, but.
0: Do you have 2 minute noodles?
1: Yeah, but I never really eat them. I have 2 minute noodles when I'm not well and I've got a sore throat.
0: Yeah.
1: The hot noodles are fabulous for that. But no, if you're asking what's my regular sort of, like I'm usually here 3 or 4 days a week. When I'm at home the other nights, it'll be boiled chicken and a salad, or it'll be steak and a salad.
0: Hi, Simon and Andrew. My favourite gizmo is my Nespresso. Virtuoso, is it? Virtue? I don't know, I'm sure.
1: Nespresso Virtuo?
0: Oh, is it?
1: And my slushy machine.
0: My slushy machine.
1: The slushy machine.
0: Your own home slushy machine.
1: That's pretty cool. Because you can put vodka in them. And,
0: oh, can you?
1: Yeah,
0: of course you can.
1: Yeah.
0: My dream.
1: That I'd like.
0: My dream as a child, I was a teenager, a silly teenager, was to have a soft serve ice cream nozzle in my bedhead.
1: Oh, yeah.
0: So that. First thing of the morning.
1: Isn't it the dream?
0: You could just open my snake-like jaws and just...
1: just pull the lever.
0: And away you go. Because I just love Dairy Queens.
1: Oh.
0: No jokes, please.
1: No.
0: Like, I'm sick of Dairy Queen jokes.
1: You know what? I love going to a restaurant that has a smorgasbord. Because invariably for the desserts, they've got that pull-down lever with the ice cream, the soft serve. But they also have hot jam donuts. So I get hot jam donut, put it in a bowl, put ice cream on top of it, and then if they've got it, caramel topping.
0: Ladies, are you listening?
1: Yes.
0: Yeah. You could have this.
1: But I do save some room for mains.
0: Yeah, you're a stickler for a healthy diet.
1: Oh, yeah.
0: You are. 27 to 12. This is, remember when, 133693 is the number. Still time for a few more calls.
1: Yes.
0: Because before too long, we must get to the perv.
1: On Andrew's topic of what's that wonderful item in your house
0: that you love.
1: Your gizmo,
0: your electrical object usually. Although if you've got a steam refrigerator or something you adore, tell us all about it.
1: Yes, if you've got a cool guardy safe, we'd love to know.
0: We'd be fascinating.
1: And my topic, singing TV stars, which hasn't really set the world on fire.
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1: And if you head out to Faulkner Cemetery and as you're walking through the main gates there, just have a look over your shoulder and you'll see cameo memorials. They're always there and they always care.
0: How very true. 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
1: Because what a business to be in. 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Mm. 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
0: They really are.
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1: Mark is in Slovakia. G'day, Mark.
15: Hey, good afternoon. Beautiful sunny day here.
1: Nice.
15: About to go for a bike ride.
1: Ah, lovely.
15: I've got a TV person that became a singer or did a bit of both.
1: Yeah.
15: And that's Tony Barber.
1: Yeah, that's a great example. Yes.
0: He had a couple of albums out.
15: He did. We were little kids and we used to only know Tony as the dancing, frolicking solo entry host that would come in and almost miss his podium.
1: Yes.
15: Because he's got such a big spin-around dance going on. But to see him on the KTEL ads, I think it was KTEL or something like that, just and him singing, it looked like a joke, really. Sorry, Tony, if he's listening.
0: And if you're listening, Tony, no offence, yeah, I hope.
15: It really didn't make sense. I don't think he was a good singer. I don't know.
1: Oh, no, I think he's a good singer, but it is a little difficult sometimes to sort of reconcile the two. It's like actors who go on to be singers. Often people just go, oh, yeah, they're just trying to be they're just trying it. You know, they don't realise that, you know, people actually have that talent.
0: So, yeah, no, I agree. Yeah.
1: But he put a couple of albums out, so he must have done all right. Yeah, otherwise, after the first album, no one would have touched it.
0: So true.
1: Yeah.
0: Thanks, Mark. This is a text from Damien. He has a juicer and a bread maker and loves them.
1: Oh, yeah, I love the bread maker.
0: Most bread makers you see on hard rubbish.
1: Yeah, it's a shame. But the problem is that with a bread maker, by the time you buy the dough, the powder and stuff, all the flour and the flavourings and the yeast and stuff, it costs you about $6 to make a loaf. You can buy one for $3 at the local supermarket.
0: So true. Rob's in Richmond. Hello, Rob.
16: Oh, yes. Good evening, gentlemen. We can't forget how many singers have come out of Neighbours. You've got Kylie, Jason, Craig McLaughlin, Stephen Dennis.
1: Yes.
16: Delta, Bruce Samazan.
1: Yes.
16: Who else? Holly Valance.
1: That's true too.
0: Yes, I forgot about Holly.
1: And remember that they actually made a Neighbours band with the guy who played Dez. He was
16: Paul Keane.
1: Yeah, he was in it. And who else was in that band? I don't think Ian Smith was in it, but
16: what about Daphne? Was she in it?
1: Well, she was that era, but yeah, I don't know.
16: Joe Mangle?
1: Yeah, he could have been. He always reminded me of
16: Bouncer?
1: Mike Myers.
16: Bouncer in it?
1: Yeah, Bouncer, yeah.
0: The dog.
1: Yeah. That's marvellous. Yeah, but you're right, Rob, there was quite a few came out of Neighbours, yeah.
16: Melissa
0: Takutz,
16: was she in Neighbours?
0: Oh, yes, the blonde girl, wasn't she?
1: Yeah, I think, wasn't she a Home and Away girl?
16: East Street,
1: or something.
0: Maybe
16: Natalie Imbruglia?
1: Oh, yes, great one. An international hit with Torn, her cover of that. Great one. Yeah, excellent. Good on you, Rob. Appreciate that. Crikey, we are running out of time. We have to get to Mervyn Purvis very soon. Otherwise, Melvin's going to be a bit miffed if we don't do that on his first shift. So thank you to everyone else who called through. We've just sadly run out of time. Back in a moment.
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24: Hello there, everybody. 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Mervyn, are you there?
25: Yes, I am, Mr. Dees.
24: And we're going to ask you to quickly answer these questions to receive 10 points. Well, yes or no, whether you lose it or you gain it.
26: I think I saw you at the bait show, Mervyn.
24: Yeah. Simon, are you right to go?
27: Yes, Mr. Dees.
24: Okay, we're all right. Are you right today, Mervyn?
25: Yes, I am.
26: You haven't changed since the last time at the Rialto.
24: That's right. We're up there.
26: You're going to be there on Tuesday.
24: We're again there on Tuesday, the Rialto building, with the lovely Bataki hams to give away.
26: Yes, we'll give away some during the night, so please be there.
24: So we can't give them to everyone there. Because we'd be swamped. But to selective people, they might be taking home a Bataki ham from 7 o'clock onwards on Tuesday, the Melbourne Observation Day.
26: You get in for free if you mention Nightline.
24: You're right to go, Simon?
27: Yes, that's wasted a minute of the segment.
24: Oh, no, come it on, hasn't. That's not a waste. That's important. That could have lost you 10 points for smart Alec Mark. Who published several Australian children's books featuring the character Digit Dick? Was it Martin Boyd, Louis Stern, Leslie Reese?
26: Oh, it'd have to be Leslie Reese.
24: Yes, you win 10 points on that one. Congratulations, and thanks, a very good score to start with.
25: I think that was a guess.
24: Yes, I think it was. I think it was just...
26: All right. I'll explain.
24: To which bird family does the brolga belong? Come on, Phil, you're lagging.
27: It's an emu like.
24: Yes, an emu like. Very
26: the
24: clever.
26: The long-legged bird family.
24: It's the heron stork crane, the brolga I want.
26: Ah.
24: Any answers?
26: Wading bird.
24: Coming. A wading bird, clever, yes. Any advance on that?
27: No.
25: A crane.
24: A crane it is.
26: You know, I wasn't delivered by a stork. I was delivered by a brolga.
24: Ginger Rogers won. Oh, there's a 10.
27: Yes, how many points there off, Mr. Dees?
24: I think 10. That was just
27: 10 points.
24: Vile. It just the pit of my stomach turned. Ginger Rogers won a Best Actress Oscar for the film Kitty Foyle, released in which year?
26: That was a very early. No, that was 1935.
24: I'm sorry, I can't accept that. 38 or 40?
26: 38.
24: 40 it was. Congratulations to no one. Which German author wrote All Quiet on the Western Front?
26: Remarque. Remarque.
24: How did you know that?
26: Because I've read the book.
25: Erich Maria Remarque.
26: Yes, I've read it in German and in English. It was remarkable, that answer.
27: He was deaf, wasn't he?
26: Pardon?
27: No, he was deaf.
26: I can't hear you. He had a lot of cannon shots going. He had gonorrhea.
24: Oh, did he?
26: Yes.
24: Oh.
26: Those gunners in the war there, he went deaf.
27: Gerald Quigley could help him.
24: In which century was the artist Michelangelo born, please? 14th, 15th, 16th?
26: 16th.
27: 14th.
26: 15th.
24: 15th, yes.
27: Someone
24: be careful.
26: You're keeping score there.
24: Be very careful.
26: I said the 15th.
24: The more you get, the more you can lose very easily.
26: You think Mervyn would have...
25: Don't forget that.
26: You think Mervyn would have known the answer about Digit Dick, wouldn't
24: Which
26: you?
24: Of these wine bottles is about six times the standard size? Methuselah, Samuel Sama, Rehoboam or Balthazar?
26: The Balthazar.
27: Rehoboam.
24: Yes, congratulations. Very good. 10 points for you. In which month in 1952 did Queen Elizabeth I accede to the throne?
27: Oh, Ian will know that one.
24: Quick clip. Any ideas, Ian?
26: April.
24: Lose 10.
27: February.
24: February is correct. Yep. Very good. You're doing very well. Which Moscow building was the headquarters of the Parliament of the Russian Republic?
26: The KGB.
24: Lose 10.
25: The White House.
24: The White House is correct. What is the official language of Guyana? Greek, Spanish, French, English.
27: French.
24: Incorrect.
25: English.
24: Come on, Phil, you're wading behind. Who was the second Roman Emperor?
26: Claudius Aurelius.
24: Augustus, Claudius, Nero, or Tiberius?
27: Tiberius.
24: Augustus. Tiberius is correct, and the winner is...
27: Well, amazingly, scores tonight, Philip on minus 20, Simon on minus 20, both negative draw there. Ian on zero, well done, Ian, and Mervyn won on 30 points.
26: Oh, not again from Mervyn.
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6: 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Do we have to have widespread blackouts? Chris Orman created a documentary of the real cost of net zero.
7: The penny is dropping in New South Wales. The Men's Labor government will open new areas for gas exploration for the first time in more than a decade, taking decisive steps to secure the state's energy supply for households and businesses. The states are beginning to get it. Not yours, of course. You have the worst energy minister in Australia, one who appears to know less about energy than anyone else.
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1: Coming up after the midnight news is the voice of Tony McManus. Hello, Tony.
29: Sorry, Simon. Andrew and I were just chatting here about addresses.
1: We only need one person to pay attention at a time. We're pretty casual here.
29: Clearly that is the case.
0: Yes,
29: Does it start with M?
0: No.
29: No, it didn't. Oh, I've got the wrong one then.
0: Yeah. What was that? Where I used to live, a street I used to live in.
29: Mm.
0: Oh. No. No, didn't live in that. Anyway, how have things been, Tony?
29: Word of the day.
0: Mm-hmm.
29: So I've got this wonderful subscription that somebody set up for me from Merriam-Webster.
0: Yep.
29: Mm-hmm. And so we might have a bit of fun with word of the day occasionally through mornings.
0: Good thing. Norman Banks used to do it every day.
29: Yes. Oh, did he?
0: He did.
29: So nothing's original.
1: Nothing's
29: in radio.
1: Nothing's new in radio, is it?
0: When was the last original thing in radio? I think about 1950 would have been about the last
29: probably.
0: Original concept, I
29: think,
0: in radio.
29: Yeah, just about 25 minutes after Marconi, probably.
0: It's probably so.
29: Around that time. So do you recall how he did it, just out of interest?
0: He just said it like...
29: word of the day.
0: You know, people make you think, and I'm on your side, remember that, and my word of the day, let me tell you, is, and he'd give a word like avuncular. And then he would have, I think he had people call in and tell him what they thought avuncular meant.
29: Put it, that's exactly what I was going to do.
0: Well, you know, I called you the Norman Banks of Melbourne Radio.
29: No, I don't think so. Not even close.
0: I do.
1: I think maybe you need to bring that to Remember When.
29: Yeah, it's a great idea.
1: Part of the closer, as we say goodnight.
0: Remember?
1: Here's Uncle Andy's word of the day.
29: I think you should, and use that accent.
0: It's bombastic. And we say goodnight to you all with that word ringing in your ears.
1: That's it.
29: I think it would work.
1: It's lovely.
29: I think it's a ratings winner.
1: It fits Remember When, doesn't it?
29: It does, very much so.
1: Speaking of ratings winner. Oh, no, we weren't going to talk about that, were we?
29: No. You weren't?
1: No.
29: Too self-indulgent.
1: A little stat with this particular program that, pleasing.
29: Do you want me to say it?
1: No, we weren't going to talk about the ratings win because we take, you know, that's lovely that it happens, but there is a particular stat in our figures. Oh, look, I'm going to say it.
0: All right, okay. Yeah. All right,
1: you've got, you know, the highest rating quarter hour of this of this particular show? This quarter hour. It's Mervyn Purvis and you promoing your show. Andrew and I have nothing to do.
29: That's not true.
1: And that's the highest rating quarter hour of the show.
29: That's not true.
1: By a quarter hour where we shut up.
0: Quite a way.
29: With great respect, it's very kind of you. I don't think it has anything to do with me. I think it's probably those that are tuning in before they go and have nine eyes or get ready, you know, slapping on the ponds. Face cream.
0: No, I think it's more people saying, for goodness sake, get McLaren and Owens off. Yeah. Thank God we've got Moclair. I must get your name right.
1: McManus.
0: Yes. I met the other Tony in this building just the other day, too.
29: Which Tony was it?
0: McManus.
29: Oh, another one.
0: No.
1: Moclair. He met Moclair. He has trouble telling you and Moclair apart.
29: Yeah, well.
0: But I love you both.
29: Well, there's old Tony and there's new Tony the best way to do it, is the way to do it. Now, I think it's fair to say, as you know, Simon, I have an obsessive and a compulsive disorder.
1: Yeah.
29: So we're going to talk about that because I don't think I'm the only one. So we will.
1: Sorry, we've got another minute.
0: So you can be compulsive and obsessive for quite a time.
29: Nothing distracting about that, Simon.
1: Sorry, I just, for people at home, I count down to when we have to time out, and I've just started counting down a minute early. So sorry, Tony, go ahead.
29: Now I've got nothing.
0: What are you obsessive about in particular?
29: Well, I tell you, I'm embarrassed by it now.
0: Mm-hmm.
29: So I get in here, get my studio all organised, spend about an hour talking with Jay, and we sit and chat and have it, and Carol Lee comes in and we have a chat, and now I come and have a chat with you. But the thing, I go around to the kitchen area to get some cups and saucers for guests or for the studio. Filth.
1: Yeah.
29: And so why does it impact on me, for example, but not you?
0: Well, it probably does, but it takes it more on his stride, I suppose.
29: You're not obsessive.
0: I guess that's the answer, isn't it?
29: Whereas I am. So we're going to look at that, and we'll ask people right across Australia, all coming up after midnight.
1: Thank you, Tony.

0: Well, another remember when, the first under the brand of Tapped Media. And
1: Yes, that's right.
0: First with executive producer Melvin joining us this evening. Thank you, Melvin. Thank you, Ryan, for your fabulous work as always.
2: Thank you.
0: And thank you, Andy.
1: Especially to you too, Cy Baby.
0: And just remember, ladies, one squeeze of Morning Fresh gives more than twice the cleaning power of other dishwashing liquids. They're proud sponsors, of course, Morning Fresh, of Tom Elliott's Festival of Music show, which will be coming up after Ross and Russ in the morning. Hmm.

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1: I'm Carolee Katzenbeiners. Charges have been laid against the man accused of killing a 5-year-old girl in Alice Springs. Toby Goff reports.
2: 1 week after she was taken from her home, Northern Territory Police have formally charged Jefferson Lewis with the murder of Kumanjai Little Baby. The 47-year-old remains under heavy guard in Darwin and is expected to face court later this week. Northern Territory Police Commissioner Martin Dole says while the charge is a significant milestone in a complex investigation, the town remains deeply scarred. Police have also released CCTV of Thursday's riot that broke out at the hospital where Lewis was receiving treatment. Several people have been arrested over the event. The community is now being urged to respect the judicial process and allow Kumanjai Little Baby's family the peace they need. Toby Goff reporting.
1: A man's been charged with murdering 3 family members and the attempted murder of another relative in Sydney Southwest. Jamel Wells reports.
3: Police called to Rose Meadow near Campbelltown found the bodies of a 65-year-old woman and 25-year-old man. A 64-year-old man found injured later died in hospital, while a 30-year-old injured man has been released from hospital. A 32-year-old man arrested at the scene has been refused bail. Police say he may have used a blunt weapon, possibly a hammer, to attack his family. Jamel Wells in Sydney.
1: 2 boys aged 13 and 15 have been charged with allegedly assaulting a man on a bus in the New South Wales Hunter, knocking him unconscious. The federal government says it's not ruling out extending the fuel excise cut beyond June. Labor halved the levy for 3 months in April following high fuel prices during the Middle East war. As shipping restrictions continue in the Strait of Hormuz, Assistant Treasurer Daniel Molino has told Sky News a decision will be made closer to the deadline.
4: We're just 1 month into that fuel excise cut. I think we need to really see how the overseas conflict evolves, how prices evolve for oil. But I think, you know, it is doing what it was intended to do.
1: US domestic airline Spirit has collapsed, leaving thousands of passengers stranded across the United States. The airline had previously filed for bankruptcy 3 times and was seeking a merger to stay in the air. The last flight, Spirit 357, landed at Dallas-Fort Worth Airport, prompting a rare exchange between controllers and other pilots on the busy air traffic radio channel.
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1: In the EPL, Arsenal is currently on top of the Premier League ladder with a 3-0 win over Fulham. But shortly, a few moments ago at halftime, Bournemouth leading Crystal Palace 2-0. Other games beginning shortly, Man United against Liverpool and Aston Villa and Tottenham. NRL Round 9, the Knights have held off a late surge from the Rabbitohs to claim a 42-38 victory in front of a home crowd. Coach Justin Holbrook says the team had to bounce back.
8: We were actually behind the scoreboard. We had to win it twice and we're good enough to do that. So that's great character led by KP and all the boys. You can drop your heads there and fall away, but we forced an error, scored ourselves, and then had to come up with a try-saving tackle.
1: The Sharks beat the Tigers 52-10, Penrith Panthers over Manly Sea Eagles 18-16, and AFL closing out Round 8, Gold Coast Suns over GWS Giants 83-63, and the Sydney Swans over Melbourne Demons 131-114. That's the latest news and sport.
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1: It's going to be a sunny day today with a shower or two, top of 20. Tomorrow, Tuesday, shower or two, 18. Wednesday, showers increasing and 19. On the bays, a strong wind warning remains for Port Phillip. Northerly winds 15 to 25 knots. The waves around 1 metre. At Glen Waverley, 14. And here in the city, also 14 degrees. I'm Carolee Katzenbach. Barnes on Melbourne's own 3AW. Good morning, Tony, Mac and Jay.
15: Good morning, Carolee. Good morning and welcome to Australia Overnight. Come and join us. Good morning, Blake.
16: Good morning, everyone. Welcome to Australia Overnight.

How many visits to a McDonald's can you have during the week? More than one? More than five? How many is just not enough? Midnight hours, they softly hum. Asking you for a friend. The city wakes, the heart goes numb. 133-693.

jump on board wherever you are, right across Australia. The good people at 5AA are here with us, the Ace Radio Network. It is 3AW here in Melbourne. Good morning. And 6PR join us a little later on a Monday morning. It's a program we know and love as Australia Overnight. Midnight hours, the softly hum. When I say we, well, I love it. City wakes, heart goes numb. You, on the other hand, might think, well, frankly, they

0: lots of things about as we chat. We got nothing planned.
1: Nothing.
0: Which is sad, right through until the wee small. So it's all about open line this morning. Carol Lee, thank you in the newsroom. We'll be keeping us up to date as we go right through, wherever you are. Hope you had a fantastic win. If you've got a story about what you did over the weekend and with whom, feel free to join us. 133-693. And you can also send a text message, 0477-693-693. Things that we'd written down, a word of the day, only because a dear friend, Morning Lynn, subscribed me, and I thought, oh, we can have a bit of fun with this. And then previous program, Andrew, Simon and Andrew for Remember When on a Sunday night here on 3AW, said, oh, yeah, Norman Banks did that about 60 years ago. Oh, thanks. So there's nothing new in radio. But I just thought they've – so I get this thing through now from Merriam-Webster, Webster's Dictionary, I think, called Word of the Day. And you can become sort of consumed by it. So the one that received over the weekend was the word exasperate. In other words, what is the meaning of the word exasperate? Now, many of you listening right now are going to go, what you're doing right now, Tony, is frankly exasperating. Well, that would be close. But what is the DNA? What is the meaning of the word exasperate? 133-693. The other thing as part of that, coincidentally, came through the same sort of website, if you like, which I thought was funny. 10 words, and it is funny, 10 words for other people's children. You can, like 10 different words, if you like. So when you immediately think of how you would describe other people's children, what would that be? 10 words and or expressions of other people's children. 133-693. We might have some fun with that. The other one, which I mentioned to the boys, Simon and Andrew, here on 3AW, the obsessive behavior that some of us have, obsessive, ideally probably even somewhat, really, it's compulsive, and it for many, I can understand it would be debilitating. So as I walked in, one of the things I loathe at home is where people leave things in the sink. So in other words, they take their plate and they put it in the sink and leave it there, as if someone else is going to wash it. Somebody else is going to do it. And I go, no. Now, historically, what I've done is I've washed it. You're smiling, Jay, because why?
2: It's an interesting one because it happens at our place too.
0: Exactly. And what do you do?
2: Well, you know, being the parents, you pick it up after the kids. I just
0: big
2: rinse.
0: Mistake.
2: I do the rinse. I do the rinse and then I put it on the side for later, or I put it into the dishwasher.
0: Now, here's the thing. Now, come over to the Tony Mac couch. We haven't been on the Tony Mac couch for a long time, have we?
2: It's a very comfortable one.
0: It's a very comfortable couch. Why would you not put it? Why would you put it on the sink?
2: Well, that's right. I mean,
0: why don't you put it straight into the dishwasher if you've got one?
2: Exactly. Just give it a rinse at least. Just don't leave.
0: No,
2: it.
0: Not at least. Why wouldn't you do that?
2: No, I believe in rinsing. But I just see there's
0: a song there. Ladies and gentlemen, I'd like to sing my new hit, I Believe in Rinsing. What?
2: There's the big one. There's the dishwasher. But
0: yeah.
2: But that's for later. So if you want to, maybe there's a plate or a cup that you like to use a couple of times, like I do. I have a certain cup and I use it over and over.
0: Yeah.
2: So
0: that's,
2: I give it a rinse.
0: Obsessive.
2: I put it back on the counter and I might use it later. So then I might just rinse a plate, but then I might use that plate later on. So I always put it onto the reserve table where I might use it later. Welcome to my brain.
0: That's my point. Now, so then I come into the great studios here of 3AW. And so I'd like to sort of clean the space before we sit down, as you well know, and get organized. And we start to do that from around about 10:30 and then get organized.
2: Mm.
0: So then I walk around to our kitchen area and I'm thinking, so why do they just put their cup full of half coffee into the sink?
2: Mm.
0: Why would they not then
2: just tip it out?
0: Tip it out, rinse it, put it away, and or put it into the dishwasher.
2: Mm. Might be one for a round discussion at work.
0: I think so. Is it me, or is this a nationwide concern for people? It's probably just me. Nobody else would actually give us stuff, maybe. I don't know. Come and let us know. 133-693. Surprises with some entertainment this morning, says Kyle. Good on you. This Kyle Sandilands has been texting us. Morning, Kyle. Kyle says, could you surprise us with some entertainment? I dare you. Thank you, Kyle. Lenny, how's it going in court, Kyle? Lenny, good morning.
1: Good morning, mate.
0: Lenny.
1: Exasperated.
0: Exasperation.
1: Oh, mate, you just exasperated me because I've been hanging on and hanging on. I think exasperating is when you sort of, you want to do something and people just block you and you get irate.
0: Oh, from whom, by whom have you been blocked, Len?
1: Oh, you know, commercials on radio and this and that and the other and people rambling on for half an hour before they let me speak on the radio.
0: But, oh, I'm sorry. We'll change our whole format for you.
1: I love you, sir. You know that.
0: You're the one.
1: And, no, but there's another thing. With the coffee cup thing,
0: mm-hmm.
1: Yeah, well, I have my cup of coffee in the morning.
0: Mm-hmm.
1: All right, finish it. And sometimes it goes cold. And, yeah, I'll just tip it in the sink, wash the cup, dry it, and then I'll make another. I'll put the ingredients in for another, very simple, just a black coffee. You know, what do you do? Half a spoon of sugar, brown sugar, and coffee, and leave it there. And then all I've got to do is when I want another one, just put the kettle on, boom, boom, boom.
0: Who else is in the house with you, Lenny?
1: My wife, my beautiful wife.
0: And so you would leave all that mess on her bench?
1: No. Like I said, I washed the cup out after I finished, dry it, remake another one, because I normally have two in the space of half an hour in the morning. And, and then I'll wash it and dry it and put it away where I got it from.
0: Well, you may be the perfect husband. You may be in the running for husband of the year.
1: The century, mate.
0: Now, if I was to speak to your other half, would she say that is indeed the case? Husband of the year?
1: Oh, we have our moments, but no. We've been married 46 and a half years now. You know, and, yeah.
0: Pretty good.
1: No, not bad. You know, she puts up with me, I put up with her. We have our moments, but
0: not bad. She is that what life's going to look like? She puts up with me and I put up with her. Is that as good as our life is going to get, Lenny?
1: No. Actually, we just came back from a holiday. We went away for a week together.
0: Where'd you go? Who'd you see? Who'd you talk to? What'd you buy?
1: I'll tell you what. Didn't buy much, but we went up to Bright.
0: Oh, lovely.
1: And, yeah, you know, I'll tell you, in autumn up there, it is absolutely magnificent,
0: superb,
1: mate.
0: Superb.
1: You know, and we actually stayed in a two-story apartment there, and magnificent.
0: Did you see anybody through that part of the area that happened to be driving a Rolls Royce?
1: No, I did not, but I'll tell you one thing. Where we stayed was fantastic. Where I was staying, all I did was walk about 100 metres up the street and then turn right, and another 100 metres up across the Ovens River and went to the Star Hotel, and fantastic. Sit there, met a few of the locals, had a bit of a chat. Fantastic. We drove around the place and had a look, and yeah.
0: Lenny, it sounds lovely. What a fantastic weekend. Well done, you. Keep in touch, old son. It's always good to have you on. 133-693, wherever you are, right around Australia, come and be part of. It's a lighter, brighter edition of Australia Overnight on this Monday. For those that make an inquiry, as they do Monday and or Tuesday, Nathan Kosh, he'll be joining us Wednesday morning. So Tuesday night, Wednesday morning, Nathan Kosh will be with us. We've got lots of things planned too for the weekend. We'll have a look at birthdays. It's a Labor Day holiday, Ian, or is it? Is it a Labor holiday in Queensland? It is. And so that is today, Monday, 4th of May. 4th of May. Wherever you are, nice to have your company. I'm Tony McManus. Lots of texts coming in. Time to put a sign in the kitchen that says, wash it or lose it. Renee, you'll laugh at this. There's a big sign in the kitchen that says, please put your cups in the rack. Now, it can't be, you could not have a larger sign. So then why do people leave it in the sink for other people to do? And I reckon it might be the football people. You know, I'll start with them. 133693 for Australia.

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7: Trust you had an amazing weekend wherever you are, whatever you did and with whom. It was pretty good weather in terms of what we did here in Melbourne. I'm not too sure. Probably the same, I would have thought, in Adelaide as well. As I mentioned earlier, the good people at 6PR, they join us just a little bit later on the Monday morning edition of Australia Overnight. Now, I was in your neck of the woods, Jay, around the Carlton, around Icon Park. Icon Stadium there, I've got to tell you, it is just, and you can look through the glass.
8: Yes.
7: Have you been in there?
8: I have.
7: And you can see all those trophies on display.
8: Trophies straight down the middle.
7: Isn't it beautifully presented?
8: Our pride of Joy Avenue.
7: Isn't it just fantastic? Nice. The way, how long has that been like that in display?
8: Oh, look, Teddy, little going back to the last premiership, that was about 26 years ago.
7: Yeah, right.
8: I don't want to mention that too much.
7: But it was impressive the way it is set up.
8: It's a nice sort of setup they've got there.
7: Now, Saturday morning, hosting this was a pleasure and a privilege. To host in a very small capacity, I might add, an event for the good people that are all involved with an organization called Conquer Cancer. And the point of that story is that, which we'll have more on, I'll talk more about it later in the week, but the point of that is I could not believe how many people around Royal Avenue and all around that area were running. There must have been, I'm going to say, thousands of people that were running around that area. We got there very early. I got there around about 6:30 or 7 to get ready for this event in the Parklands area. And there were thousands of people running. And as I was leaving around about 2 in the afternoon, people were still running around that area. It was phenomenal to watch. Perfect day for it, of course. But it was just a wonderful, wonderful weekend. Hope your footy team won, and you got on with life as you do. Let's do this. Leanne, morning.
9: Good morning, Tony. I'm sitting on the balcony in Sydney, overlooking the harbour.
7: Excellent. Isn't it? Tell us about the view. What are you seeing?
9: I'm seeing the zoo, the harbour, Manly, North Sydney, the harbour.

0: the bridge. If I lean forward, I can see the city of Sydney and the Opera House, and below me is Sid Einfield Drive. it's pretty good. But my condolences for today, buddy.
1: Oh, don't. Just
0: it was a good
1: don't.
0: Game.
1: It was an extraordinary game. Melbourne became a little lackluster in the second quarter. Yeah, he did. And Coxie, Dean Cox, was not happy about that last quarter for Sydney.
0: No, it looked like they played basketball the whole time. There was too many handballs. We were there till three-quarter time, and it was just fumbling on the ground and too many handballs that were handed over to you. There was a lovely mark by that young Melbourne player in the first quarter. It was a beautiful mark. He went up high. I don't know what his name is. Sorry.
1: I'm not sure either.
0: I think he's Indigenous.
1: Anyway, go on. So it was amazing. There was some amazing pieces of play from those players. Yeah. You're right. Yeah.
0: Yeah, there was. And your Ruckman.
1: Might have been Cozzy. Was it Cozzy?
0: I don't know, Dale. I don't know.
1: Okay, right.
0: So we left at three-quarter time because not only did they have the football on there, the Wiggles were playing in the Horden Pavilion.
1: Oh, no. Did you go and see the Wiggles?
0: No.
1: Why? Well,
0: and there
1: fantastic.
0: Was also a half marathon this morning as we were going to the SCG. All the marathon runners were coming up from the train. And yesterday I went down to Coogee and had lunch with my girls. It's been fantastic. I've got another 2 days here. I'm going down to Bondi to see to pay my respects to the situation that happened at Christmas.
1: Yeah, nice thing to do.
0: Yeah, and then I'll probably catch up with Danny and play some Keno, and we'll have breakfast first. And and then I'm going up to Singleton on Tuesday to my friend Trish's place. Remember?
1: I do. How long will you stay in Singleton with Trish?
0: The 5th to the 8th. Three days, yeah. Yeah, and then I'm going to the Central Coast overnight, and then I have my school reunion, then I'm going back to the Central Coast, then I'll be home on the 12th.
1: Oh, the school reunion sounds like it could be fun.
0: Yeah, it will be. We don't have many. There's only about 25 going, but that's enough. Got teachers going too.
1: Fantastic.
0: Yeah, looking forward to it.
1: Where's that being held? At the school?
0: No. Down at Coogee Legion Club on Coogee Beach.
1: Right.
0: Very nice down there. Been a good trip. There would have been, it was nearly full capacity at the SCG. There were a lot of people. So we left at three quarters.
1: Yeah, the pictures look good on Fox. It looked like it was pretty busy and the stadium was, looked full.
0: We were in the Noble behind the Coles.
1: Well done you. Lee, and have a safe time. We'll talk again later in the week, yeah?
0: No worries.
1: Okay, mate. Thank you. And Nathan, good morning to you.
2: Morning, Tony. How are you?
1: Well, thank you.
2: I watched the Carlton game on Saturday.
1: Mm-hmm.
2: No, whenever it was on.
1: Yeah.
2: And it was a good game. Carlton was in front for a bit.
1: Little bit. And then got flogged in the end by St Kilda. The final score was 9-15 to about 16-12. So Carlton
2: and
1: just lackluster.
2: How Melbourne go?
1: Melbourne had a really good game. We just missed out towards the end. Missed out by a couple of goals in the end.
2: Who were they playing?
1: Sydney.
2: I didn't hear that one or see that one.
1: Yeah, it was on yesterday.
2: The Thursday game was good. It was a draw. Did you see that one?
1: Yeah, I saw them all. Saw them all, much to the disgust of everybody. I watched a fair bit.
2: And I'm so sad for Jay. And all the Carlton supporters, they lost the game, another game.
1: That's really helpful, Nathan. That's helpful. He's in tears the other side of the glass there, Nathan.
3: Thanks for the another one.
1: Yeah, Nathan. Thanks. lost another one.
2: It was going back and forth with St Kilda. It was back and forth, like Collingwood and Hawthorn one. How was your weekend?
1: It's sensational. Really good.
2: If Jay upset his ears, can't last.
1: There were tears when I came in around about 10:30, and little tears down over his cheek.
2: Oh, well,
1: I mean, the pain is real, Nathan, for Carlton supporters.
2: He wants me to send him a Collingwood
1: membership,
2: tissue box, a membership, or a Collingwood tissue box.
1: No, I don't think so. I'm trying to get him signed up for a Melbourne Football Club membership, even for his kids. He said, "No, I don't think so."
2: I just want to say hello to everybody,
1: please.
2: And I just want to say hello to Jimmy. How's he going? I haven't heard.
1: Yeah, he'll be with us maybe a bit later on when he's up and around.
2: Yeah. And I thought to say hello to them and Arthur.
1: Good on you, Nathan.
2: And the petrol prices are down in Mel in Montague.
1: Oh, that's encouraging.
2: $1.83 in Montague.
1: 1.83. Well done. Thank you for that. Look at all these texts coming through. Thank you. G'day, Tony Mac. My word of the day is, and it's such a good word, and I can't even pronounce it, perspicuous. PERPSPISACIOUS. Hope that's the right spelling. G'day, Tone. Greetings from Alice Springs. I'm enjoying the show from the safety of my hotel room. Not that there's anything to do, nothing else to do. Matthew in Essendon. Oh, you're in Alice Springs. Beautiful. Gorgeous. Well, there's a fair bit been happening in Alice Springs over the last few days, sadly. G'day, Tony Mac. Melbourne nearly beat the Swans. That's a very good point. I mean, we got so close to beating them. It's just the home ground advantage and the fact that the D's just lost a little bit of something or other in the second quarter. Really good third quarter and a fantastic final quarter. I mean, came back to win a couple of goals in a game that was, you know, very high scoring. 133693, your call straight after this. Plenty of room on the board. Lots of things. One of the things that I mentioned earlier, I think, or did I, drive-ins. Drive-ins have always been one of our great memories, I think, is going to the drive-in, certainly as a kid and as a teenager, and then when you first got your license and with the kids and the group, get the cars and say, right, we're going to the drive-in tonight. We'll see you there. We'll be there from around about 7:30. Movie starts at 8. Bring something nice to eat, which we would do. Point of that is that the Dandenong Panoramic, later Dandenong Lunar, opened in Melbourne 1956. What a year. 1956 was the year. Closed in 1984 and then reopened again in 2002. However, it closed again in July 2023, the Dandenong Panoramic. First opened on this day in 1956. Wherever you are, around Australia, what was your favourite drive-in? For us, it was a couple because of where we were lived. It was just a fluke, not that we just happened to. Would it be no particular order? Would it be Burwood, out on the Burwood Highway, and the one at Toorak, or Tooronga, I think, really is probably the better address. It was the Toorak driving, but Tooronga, no longer there. I think they built the Coles head office on that property, didn't they? But you know where I mean. So there were those wonderful stories about drive-ins around Australia. What did you see? Where did you go? Where was the drive-in? 133-693. It's Australia Overnight.
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5: Victoria Police Commander Wayne Cheeseman. Wayne, thanks for joining me today.
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6: 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But when I look at it more broadly across the state, we've had over 11,000 cars stolen this year.
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1: Joanne, the teacher. Hello, teacher. Good morning, teacher. Good morning. Hello.
21: Hello. How are you? No, I don't say that.
1: Teacher, teacher, the dog ate my homework.
21: You don't, Tony. You just put me off. I think the listeners are probably sick of me, and you're probably sick of me ringing in to tell you how to pronounce
1: No, not at all. I appreciate your wonderful expertise. I've got perspicious.
21: No, perspicacious.
1: Oh, I'll be buggered. No, I wouldn't have got that. Perspicacious.
21: And it means you're smart, and you are smart. So the nuns would have given you a rap across the knuckle for not trying hard enough.
1: Probably would, yeah, and that was always an issue, just quietly. Should try harder was on the report. Grade one, grade two, grade three. Anthony needs to try harder.
21: There you go. Actually, I used to get on my reports things like Janet only tries hard in the subjects that she likes. Yeah. And I used to think, oh, what a stupid comment. Of course I only try hard in the subjects that I like.
1: Which ones didn't you like particularly?
21: Maths.
1: See, I was not wild about math either.
21: Well, my problems with math began with the fact that my sister was quite boisterous. And when I was in first form, and the teacher said, stand up, said my name, full name, any relation to Margaret, her surname, and me proudly and naively said, yes, yeah, she's my sister. And the teacher said, we'll see about you then.
1: Oh, gee.
21: And I suffered. And I had that maths teacher for 4 years in a row.
1: Oh, really? Right through primary school?
21: No, this was secondary school.
1: Oh,
21: this
1: secondary? Oh.
21: Yeah, this is when I got to high school.
1: Mm.
21: I mean, I didn't really love maths because my parents got my brother to teach me my times tables. And he had a unique way of teaching times tables. He would punch me in the arm if I got something wrong.
1: Oh.
21: And that made me love maths. Of course it did.
1: Yeah, of course. That endeared you even more. And how many of us would have actually looked at the back of those exercise books and that's where we learned the tables?
21: Well, what we did in primary school, we would learn them marching into school. You'd march in to the tables, but then they stopped the marching into school. And my uncle, who was a psychologist, said, they've thrown the baby out with the bathwater. Marching to the tables is an excellent way to put them in your mind and keep them there because the rhythm is wrong.
1: Very true.
21: Yep. So Uncle Mac, he didn't manage to influence the powers of the department to revise their silly decision.
1: Yeah, and the marching was all... There was a bit of routine around that too, presumably. The routine, particularly on a Monday morning, you do the marching in particular, is my memory, after the unfurling of the flag on a Monday morning and saluting the flag.
21: And that would suit people like you and me who are a little bit ADHD.
1: Yeah, a little bit.
21: Because you have rhythm, you have routine, and you have... You know, that rote way of learning, which of course is not teaching you meaning or analytical skills, but it does put the facts into your head and they stay there, like we remember the words of songs that we learned.
1: We did, because it was repetition.
21: Mm.
1: Yeah. Perspicacious is already having...
21: Perspicacious.
1: Oh, I beg your pardon. Perspicacious. Yes,
21: I can't see what word you're looking at, but that sounds what I think you're looking at.
1: Well, I think you're right. Perspicacious.
21: Yeah, perpicacious. That's the word. Perspicacious. It means smart, and you're smart. Smart enough to sound that out.
1: Well, it says already having a ready insight into the understanding of things. It means being mentally sharp, perspective, and observant, and it implies the ability to notice, understand, and judge things that are not immediately obvious. Common synonyms include astute, insightful, discerning, and sharp-witted. I don't think so.
21: Well, I think so. I mean, you've got some pretty sharp-witted comments when you have certain callers call in.
1: Well, there's that.
21: You're gentle on me, thank goodness.
1: Very kind. How was the weekend, Jan?
21: Very messed up.
1: Oh, really? There's a story we want to hear. Because why?
21: Friend wanted me to help her move some furniture.
1: Mm.
21: And I agreed to. I went to take the locks off the trailer and discovered that I couldn't remember the code for the... I had a key for the ball at the front. That's okay. But I'd also put a chain around the wheel. And that was one of those locks where you roll the numbers... And the code numbers, right?
1: Yeah.
21: And I couldn't remember the code.
1: Oh.
21: I tried my computer code. I tried my phone code. I tried a number of codes, and I couldn't remember it. So I had to ring up and say, can't help you. Sorry.
1: How many codes have we got? How many passwords have we got?
21: Mm.
1: How are we supposed to remember all those things?
21: I know I've written it down, but I can't find the bit of paper I wrote it down on.
1: I know. That's the problem too. Jan, it's always good to talk to you. Default, what do you say, Jay? Write that. Just share. Don't write it down. Share with the audience.
0: Yeah, that's okay. Jan, it's okay because I've come across that as well. I don't know the code for mine. But apparently the default is like 000 or 111 or something like that if you want to try it.
21: Yeah, the default's 000.
0: 000, there you go. You've tried that and it's still not...
21: Work. Yes, I've tried it. It didn't work.
0: Yeah, I've tried it too.
21: You know, you can sit there and actually scroll around until you feel some resistance and then do the next one the same way. But it means sitting there patiently, gently scrolling until you feel the resistance. Yeah, it takes a long time and I just didn't have the energy.
1: didn't have the energy. That's something we understand. Jan, thank you for that. Wherever you are, right across Australia, come and join us. David will go to Israel. Sydney with Vanessa. Simon down in Cold Lake. I hope he's still there. No, he's done a runner. 133693. It is Australia Overnight.
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1: Now, Jay, you know how I often say to you, leave it to the audience. They will let us know. A question, ask the audience. Can we play Ask the Audience?
0: Ask the audience.
1: Ask the listener. Mm. So one of the things that I've struggled with for the last 48 hours is, given that we have a new owner of this great network of radio stations, so there's a new email signature.
0: Yes.
1: So whilst I've been able to get it through the Gmail and replace it quite happily, just on my phone, just a, like the normal, iPhone, I can't replace the signature. I don't know how to go into settings to replace it into that. Anybody? Bueller, to change the signature of email in the phone.
0: Have you just?
1: As opposed to Gmail.
0: Tried doing a signature on your phone?
1: Yeah, Jay, I have.
0: Sorry. yes, I know.
1: Folks are in a mirror. No, I haven't. Oh, is that how you do it?
0: I know. I understand.
1: It so is, the point is, I go into settings and I don't know where to look for it.
0: Yeah. No, I went back to the main computer and went through the settings that way because I, you know, with the finger and the tiny little buttons that you have to press.
1: But how does somebody's random computer link into my iPhone? I don't know. You tell me that's how it's supposed to do it, is it?
0: It's linked to your main computer. See, I made my changes on my main computer, and it just automatically
1: which is an Apple.
0: Yes, Adele.
1: So it's not an apple.
0: Not an apple, no. And it just, you know, somewhere up there, it connects Gmail onto my mobile Gmail. Automatically updates it.
1: Thank you.
0: Sorry.
1: Very helpful so far. No, not really. Computers. Thank you, David. We need probably a 7-year-old. David in Israel, good morning.
4: I know. Good morning, gentlemen. I know who will know the answer to that question.
1: Antonio, who looks after our 40.
4: The cute little girl who does the intro to your program, the granddaughter.
1: Look, she would probably. Not quite yet, but she won't be far away.
4: She will not.
1: Yeah, Blake.
4: We don't know anymore. You know, it's actually very Blake. That's right, the beautiful Blake here. She's really cute with the intro. It's actually very funny that you mentioned that, because today I was SMSing, I was iMessaging one of the presenters that I know on your station. Doesn't matter which one. And all of a sudden his iMessages didn't work and it just went to text. So obviously he's also been playing around with his phone to try and get the news for the... So everybody's things aren't going to be working now anymore. So I don't know if you got the message. We obviously didn't get the message because he always answers back. You know, we have a conversation and he didn't get it. So, so everyone's going to be in the same boat.
1: It's just a little tricky thing. So I've been able to do the stuff on the through the Gmail app. So that sits in there nicely and that's all done, clean, tidy and dusted. But outside of that environment, so in other words, on the if I hit email here, for example, on the phone, this is riveting stuff for people who don't care about technology that much. But if I then go into, say, just all mail, it hasn't translated in terms of that signature, hasn't
4: come
1: across.
4: It's very annoying. I spent today on the 2 hours on the phone today trying to get support for a program which used to work. I was trying to do something on my accounting program and it wouldn't work. They said, yeah, it works. I said, log in your seat. Well, oh, it doesn't work. Okay, we'll put through a technology department and they'll call you. And a technology department calls me back. Oh, you know why? I mean, 2 hours a day, you know, just people give us something. Well, it didn't work. It's technology.
1: Yeah.
4: Anyway, you talked about drivings. And when we were kids, my brother and I, born then, my grandparents took us to see. Do you remember a movie called The Valley of the Guanji?
1: Oh no, I don't.
4: The drive-in.
1: I remember the Valley of the Dolls.
4: No, not the same thing. It was the first dinosaur movie long before Jurassic Park, and that was at the Taronga Drive-in on the corner of two.
1: That's the one, known as Toorak Drive-in.
4: Yeah. Said to me, Toorak Drive-in, that.
1: So we're just having a look at Guanji, spelled G-W-A-N-G-I.
4: Yeah. It was the first dinosaur movie.
1: Okay, I'm just looking at it now. Who was in it? What was the cast, Jay? Just go down there. Oh, James Franciscus. James Franciscus. Wow.
4: There you go. So you brought me back that memory. So well done. It was a really fun evening. And it was interesting because, you know, grandparents don't really go to drive-ins, do they? And they took my brother and I don't know how old we were then.
1: Very good point.
4: I don't know how old we were. 10 and 8, something like that.
1: Well, the year was 69, so let's say 1970. So straight away there's 55 years.
4: Yeah, it would have been 11, 10, 10 and 9, oh, 11, no. and 11 and 11 and what's two?
1: Yeah,
4: 11 and 9. 10 and 8, 11 and 9, something like that.
1: Yeah.
4: It was fun. So you brought me back. That's so well done.
1: Long time ago.
4: I enjoyed that.
1: Long time ago.
4: I think I know what happened with Melbourne. I was so upset with you about Melbourne. I listened to the game and I was so upset. I think I know what happened.
1: Oh, well, I wish you could tell me.
4: It's the Laundies. They are flexing their might from the Sydney management.
1: Oh, there you go. Well, you can say that. I can't.
4: Reflecting on all things Melbourne, if you give me an address, I'll write them an email and I will tell them to stop it.
1: We're going to find out on who they barrack for and whether or not I should send them a membership form for the Melbourne Football Club and maybe even a sponsorship for the Melbourne Football Club.
4: I'm not sure I'd do that after today's performance, no. Well, they're Sydney crowd, aren't they? The Laundies, aren't they?
1: Well, they are for now, but they've got to get their little feet dirty in the great game that is AFL here in Melbourne.
4: Yes. Anyway, that's what I was worried about. Anyway, I'm sorry for you because I listened to the game and you should have won. Sorry,
1: yeah,
4: really
1: it was
4: sorry
1: just, it was really good. If we just had, we just gone off a bit off the boil, a little bit in that second quarter, but it was good, good match to watch. And you know, the reality is, Sydney yeah. is the benchmark now. Sydney's the team to beat. Look at them. They just, a fantastic side.
4: They're on the top of the ladder. I mean, remember South Melbourne
1: no.
4: when we were kids? They weren't a good team.
1: No, they weren't. I love Bobby Skilton though as a kid. Bobby Skilton was a hero.
4: Yeah, he was a hero. He was a clean player. Yeah, I agree.
1: David, good to talk to you. Thank you. We've got the news. We've got the news coming up. We'll do that very shortly. Wherever you are, right around Australia, come and join in. 133-693. Marion makes the point. Thank you, Marion. G'day, Tony. You should know this. All you do, ask AI how to change the signature. You will have the answer within about 3.8 seconds.
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1: It is. It's a Monday. Monday, the 4th day of May. May Day, 4th of May, 2026. Wherever you are, right across Australia, come and join in. We've got nothing planned, really, so it's just an open line as we go through. We small. 133-693. The text line, if you're sending messages, I know a lot of you do. Some of you want to. 0477-693-693. Good morning.
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37: Hello.
2: Hello, I'm Carolee Katsimbanis. 47-year-old Jefferson Lewis has been charged with the murder of Kumanjai little baby in Alice Springs. Authorities moved him from Alice Springs to Darwin for his own protection after rioters targeted a hospital where he was being treated. Investigations are continuing. Northern Territory Police Commissioner Martin Dole says the court process must now be followed.
3: It's deeply distressing, not only for the family, but for the wider community. This is a horrific event and a horrific set of circumstances, and our thoughts remain strongly with the family, also with the community, as everyone processes the impact of these horrific events. I would ask that the community respect the judicial process, and I would also ask that the community continue to respect the family.
2: A 32-year-old man has been charged with murdering three family members and the attempted murder of another relative in Sydney Southwest at Rosemeadow near Campbelltown. He's been refused bail and is due to appear in court on Monday. Police will allege he used a blunt weapon, possibly a hammer, to attack his family. The federal opposition is urging the federal government to extend cuts to the fuel excise beyond June 30. Labor halved the levy by 26 cents a litre in April due to the Middle East war causing high fuel prices. With the Strait of Hormuz still mostly closed, Nationals MP David Littleproud says the relief will likely need to be extended.
13: The bombs are going to continue to drop, and so therefore the straits are going to continue to be blocked, and that means we have supply issues. That's going to put more pressure back on prices, and I think the government is going to have to keep some flexibility around that support.
2: It's been revealed that organised crime is behind the spate of hospitality firebombings in Melbourne. At least 14 pubs, bars and restaurants have been attacked in the last 2 months. The criminals pressuring venues to sell their illegal alcohol, firebombing those who refuse. Medical experts warn the illegal spirits can pose serious health risks. The first public hearings in the Royal Commission into Anti-Semitism begin in Sydney on Monday. The inquiry will hear evidence from members of the Jewish community detailing their lived experiences of anti-Semitism from workplaces, schools and on sporting fields and the effect it's had on their lives and safety. The hearing will investigate concerns the country became complacent about the safety of the Jewish community despite repeated warnings in the lead up to the deadliest terrorist attack on Australian soil. Also making news, the federal government says it will commit $1.8 billion in this month's budget to make 137 bulk-billed Medicare urgent care clinics a permanent fixture of the health system. And new research suggests specific nutrients in eggs could be a key weapon in the fight against dementia. A 15-year study has found that people who eat just 2 eggs a week have a lower risk of developing Alzheimer's disease.
36: 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It's all about stories, about connection, conversations and news you can trust. 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
15: Cronulla has recorded an emphatic 52-10 victory over the Tigers in Sydney's Sutherland Shire. The visitors suffered a huge blow early, losing Adam Dewey to a dislocated shoulder after scoring a try. Cronulla led 18-10 at half-time before scoring 6 unanswered tries in the second half in front of over 14,000 fans. Kale Hero and Teague Wilson finished with hat-tricks. Andrew Lucas at Ocean Protect Stadium.
2: The Knights over the Rabbitohs, 42-38, and the Panthers over the Sea Eagles, 18-16. AFL wins for Gold Coast Suns and Sydney Swans.
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2: Now checking your weather around the country. Canberra, rain a top of 17 after dropping to an overnight low of 10 degrees. Adelaide, showers 19. Perth, partly cloudy 23. Darwin, partly cloudy 34. Brisbane, a shower or two and a top of 26. Melbourne, sunny 20. Hobart, partly cloudy 20. And Sydney, showers and 25 degrees.
36: Now, this is Australia Overnight with Tony McManus.
1: Carolee, Carolee, Carolee, thank you. We've just been talking about those drive-ins. Does anybody remember the first film that you saw, first film that you saw at a drive-in? I reckon that could be a bit of a hoot. 133-693. Can anybody do better than? I'm going to say Dr. Doolittle. And I fell in love with the idea of a push-me-pull-you. You just moved your eyes, Jay. So you've not seen Dr. Doolittle?
21: Nah. Don't think I have.
1: So that was a thing. Was it Rex? Was it Rex Harrison? Bueller, 133693. Look at all these texts. Come to you very shortly, Vanessa and Helen. Thank you. G'day, Tony Mac. I was pleased to see the Demons did not concede. Well, there was that. Kept going, gave themselves a chance. Our forwards played from behind, didn't let up, moved enough. We still have to stop halfway, bomb the ball in most of our goals and not kicked by leading forwards. Having said that, challenge the Swans, who were a formidable team. Yes, they are. Keep your eye on the red and the blue. Thank you, Rob. G'day, Tone. In the United States, some drive-in theatres had not one, not two, six screens. Don't know. Did we have multi-screen drive-ins anywhere in Australia? As many as six, you say? Somebody will let me know right around Australia where there was, I seem to recall there may have been certainly two. Was there more than two anywhere? G'day, Tone. Feel really sad for Melbourne. Please say hello to Nathan. Done that. G'day, Tone. I think Dandy Drive-In closed because of an increase in land tax. The reason we're talking about drive-ins, if you've just joined us for the first time, is it was the Dandy Panoramic, later Dandenong Luna, that opened in Melbourne. The year was 1956. Closed in 84. And then reopened in 02 and then closed again in 23. but you say probably because of land tax. Are you making that up? Do you know that to be true? I have no idea. I'll just take your word for it. We'll ask other people around Australia. First drive-in movie was The Aristocrats, a Disney cartoon film. Thank you, Anne. First film, Destroy All Monsters. Text ending in 580. Japanese monster pick with English subtitles. Gee, what? You've got to tell me what year that was. What year would that have been? Destroy All Monsters. This needs to come back. Because I think we've got some monsters in the community at the moment, haven't we? Vanessa, good morning and thank you for waiting.
5: That's all right. Good morning, Tony. My experience of drive-ins, I would have been about, say, 8 years old.
1: Mm.
5: So I don't know where the drive-in was, but we lived at Mascot in Sydney.
1: Yeah.
5: So somewhere in the eastern suburbs. And we'd, my sister and I, we'd be just dressed in our dressing gowns and our pyjamas.
1: We did. You got taken in your jammies and you'd watch the movie in your jammies and head back home and straight into bed.
5: And we had a chock top. We used to go to the those chock tops, have something to eat. And those radios that you attached to your window were a pain.
1: They were.
5: Because they were noisy, the reception wasn't good. You'd have to keep getting out of the car and adjusting it. And but, yeah, that's my experience.
1: Well, when you think of that technology, Vanessa, in the 60s in particular, it was probably not great. Those speakers were not, you know, they weren't Bose. They weren't Sony, were they?
5: No, definitely not. Nah. But it was good. They were good memories, going to the drive-in. It was a big thing, you know, like to go to the drive-in.
1: I wonder what happened to all those speakers, Vanessa. When you think about it, there would have been probably thousands of them around Australia.
5: I don't know. What happened to them all?
1: Landfill.
5: Oh, landfill.
1: Probably.
5: Yeah. I can't imagine people driving off. Oh, yes. Another thing. People driving off when the movie finished. Mm. Maybe you forgot to take the speaker.
1: Forgot to take out the speakers.
5: Off the window.
1: Yeah, we all did that.
5: Yeah.
1: We all did that.
5: But, yeah, they were great. The drive-ins.
1: There was something a bit special about it. It was an occasion, it was one for the family, and then probably in your late teenage years where you get a group of people to go and you'd line up your respective vehicles together and maybe have some form of beverage or get something from the shop, and it was just a lovely thing to do.
5: It was great, yeah. Good memories.
1: Very good memories, Vanessa. Thank you. Always good to chat. Helen, good morning.
7: Good morning, Tony.
1: Hello.
7: How are you?
1: Helen, I'm well. Thank you. Yourself?
7: I am well also. I was going to say, but I was going to mention two things if I've got time.
1: Oh, please, you do.
7: I had the 12-month memorial for my husband today. Oh, yesterday.
1: Yesterday.
7: Sunday.
1: Yesterday.
7: And it poured and poured and poured with rain while we're putting things, because there's like a gazebo at where the Orthodox section is at Faulkner Cemetery. Mm-hmm. And when the priest came to do the service, the rain had stopped and there were 40 of us beside the gravesite, and it didn't rain for the whole time, which was wonderful. But the other thing I was going to say, as you said, exasperate, well, I thought that you get sick of something or someone if you're exasperated. But the other word I was going to say, many years ago, not many, but quite a few years ago, somebody said cleverer. And I thought only clever was the word and not cleverer. And I thought, oh, they're misspeaking by saying cleverer, until I looked it up in the dictionary. And it is a word.
1: Is it really?
7: It is.
1: It always sounded to me like a bit of an abomination of the word.
7: Thank you. I thought so too. But believe it or not, and my daughter was with me at the time, and we both thought the same thing, so we're laughing at them saying cleverer, until I looked it up and I rang my daughter up and said, cleverer is a word. And the other thing is, this was many years ago. I didn't realise that aquaplane was a word. And my husband said, you know, aquaplane. And I said, there's no such word. And he goes, how much do you want to bet? And I said, you know, I made a bet. And he won the bet because aquaplane was the word. Well, I'd never in my 60-odd years have heard of aquaplane, maybe because I didn't look at motor racing. But it is a word. As you, what brought it up was you saying words.
1: Yeah.
7: And word of the day.
1: So cleverer, Jace just put it up for me, Helen, and it reads, clever is a comparative form of clever, meaning more intelligent, quick-witted.
7: But a clever person.
1: Skillful than someone or something else.
7: Now, doesn't it sound as if it's odd when you're talking, if you're saying that word, like clever?
1: It does. I'm not too sure I've used it. I'm just trying to put it in a sentence. She is cleverer than most.
7: Than Joe Blow.
1: Yeah.
7: But my now I say it to my daughter because I don't use it, I still use clever. But when I want to make a joke with my daughter, I'd say to her, "You're cleverer," you know, as a fun saying, but not as an actual saying. Driving theatres, Northland had a driving theatre, and there were two screens.
1: Just the two.
7: Just the two. I don't ever remember more than two. But it would be land now.
1: Of course, the value of land.
7: So, I mean, there's no way in Northland you'd leave all of that land. Coburg. Is Coburg's driving theatre still there? I'm not sure.
1: Somebody will tell us, 133693. I mean, there was a lot of them around. And I can remember as a kid, you'd read the Herald or read the Sun in Melbourne, and it would list all those theatres and list what shows were on at those drive-ins. And you'd plan for the week, really, or the fortnight as to what you would go and see if you were going to the drive-in.
7: The other thing is, if you look at, because I have the Herald Sun delivered every day, if you look at the death notices on the Herald Sun, go back 5 years, you would have almost a whole page of, you know, death notices and
1: pages,
7: funeral notices.
1: Pages.
7: Look at it now.
1: Nothing.
7: None.
1: Yeah.
7: No.
1: Well, they used to call that, Helen, the rivers of gold in Parliament. Not anymore.
7: No. So now people put it on. Somebody said to me, somebody passed away, and they said it's on Facebook. I would never look at Facebook to find out when somebody's funeral is.
1: Well, apparently people do. Helen, just before I let you go, so 12 months down, the sadness is still there. How was it yesterday for you?
7: But life still has to go on.
1: Yeah.
7: But it was, I think in our religion, it's really good because you remember the person, and that's what it is. You know, you never forget somebody, but it is a more poignant way of remembering a person.
1: Now, Helen, you'll love this. I went to a Jewish funeral over the break early in the year, and I said to Sandy, "What do you wear?" And she said, "Oh, you don't have to get dressed up."
7: Yeah, see, that to me, I see everybody today at the memorial service, everybody that was my age, everybody wore either black or dark clothes.
1: But the young ones?
7: The young ones, they had dark clothes, but not black. They had maybe my husband's nieces and not the nephews, they were in jeans, but they wore darkish clothes because it's not appropriate at a memorial service to wear a light colour. We're very formal in that sense. If anybody, they would be either in black or navy at a funeral. We would never, ever have bright colours. I don't know why. I mean, that it doesn't matter what age the person was. So I can understand. But Jewish people at their funerals, the funeral's almost straight away, though.
1: Oh, very, very quickly, within day and a half, 2 days, something like that sometimes.
7: Yeah,
1: very much so. Helen, great to talk to you. Thank you. Well done, you. And sorry for your loss. And 12 months, you can only imagine. And it will probably be that every year for as long as we live. 1336, gee, I often think about mum and dad, as you would probably do at home too. You think about, you know, what could have been. I mean, for example, a mum was a diehard. From the time I can remember coming home from school as a seven-year-old, listening to 3AW. And if mum knew that I was sitting here hosting this program across Australia, which she never got to know, of course. Coburg Drive-In, Tony Mack, operating in Newlands Road. Village Coburg still going Newlands Road. Thank you, Rob, and Jan's made that. Dramana Drive-In used to have three screens. In fact, now has three screens, still open weekends and every night during January.
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8: Now, there would be people across Australia who would remember the name Diana Dawes. I know. Diana Dawes was born on this day. Or have I got that wrong? No, I tell you a lie. She was born in October of 1931, but she passed away on this day in 1984. She was often referred to, I think, wasn't she, as Britain's answer to Marilyn Monroe, much in that style, or maybe a Jane Mansfield or a hybrid of both. Dawes was promoted by her first husband, Dennis Hamilton, mostly in sex film comedies. Can anybody tell me what a sex film comedy was? Over? After I'm just asking for a friend. After it was revealed that Hamilton had been defrauding her, she continued to play up to her established image, made the tabloid headlines with her parties reportedly held at her house. Later, she showed talent as a performer on the telly, in recordings and in cabaret, and gained new public popularity as a regular chat show guest. She was well-regarded live performances at different points in her career. Early life. Now, her real name, sure that's right, her real name, Diana Dawes, was Diana Mary Fluck. I kid you not. F-L-U-C-K. Diana Mary Fluck. But wow. It just came up as a little thing on a piece of paper that I saw. And she passed. She was only 52 when she died. Does it say who, why, when and where, Jay? Down the bottom there, her untimely demise. Look at the films and the went to charm school. At the age of 15, she signed a contract with Rank Organisation and off to charm school. Dawes disliked charm school, but received more publicity than the other students at the time, part because of her willingness to be photographed in glamorous shots and attending premieres. Article said her nickname was The Body. Wasn't there another well-known model also referred to as The Body? Now, if anybody...

0: He remembers more details than that about Diana Dawes. Look at those. She was really quite special, wasn't she? Chris in Minyip, morning.
1: Top of the morning to you.
0: Morning, Chris-o.
1: Now, this is not why I called, but that other person that was referred to as the body is the gorgeous Western Australian, I think, isn't she? Elle McPherson.
0: Elle McPherson. I think you might be right. She was often referred to as the body back in the day.
1: Yes. I rang, now I'm not for this either, but I thought I'll just mention this. It's no big deal. I've noticed that have they changed the newsroom booth or the microphones or something? Because Carolee sounds like she's, well, to use an Aussie phrase, in a dunny out the back of Burke somewhere.
0: Oh, I don't know. She sounds okay in...
1: boomy and echoey a bit, sort of. It's different. Something's changed. It's
0: not sure. When I'm listening to the news, it sounds pretty good in here, but it sounds a bit weird.
1: Probably would in your headphones, yeah. Mm. Should sound pretty good to you, I guess, in the studio. But, yeah, I've noticed it's a bit different since changeover.
0: What, just in the last couple of days?
1: Since it changed.
0: Which was on Friday morning.
1: Yeah. Well, I don't think it's just her. It's everybody. It's not as sharp as
0: Well, I can promise you, to my knowledge, there's been
1: I
0: no
1: they
0: technical...
1: Might have passed up and moved
0: no,
1: the
0: I don't think
1: else.
0: So. There's no, I promise you, there is no technical things that have transpired in the last 48 hours.
1: Oh, they might have changed the microphone or done altered the pitch or anything. Who knows? Nothing major then. I rang. That's not why I rang anyway. It's no big deal, really. We can still hear her. She sounds fabulous.
0: She's great. She's fab. Great Carolee.
1: She's an excellent journalist. You can just tell by the topic of...
0: Yeah, she's a consummate professional. And when her deck clears, she has given an undertaking. She will come back and join us on a... Friday morning as part of Australia Overnight.
1: Oh, good. Now, I rang, I thought, geez, it's amazing how addicted you get to talkback callers when you listen to this. I've been listening to Overnights for 40 years, I think, 35 years. And, you know, I just thought tonight, gee, I haven't heard this one or this one. I thought, you do get, you know, she may have been on, but I haven't heard Tiffy for a long time. Is she okay, I hope?
0: No, Tiffy's fine. I get the occasional email from Tiff.
1: She used to ring nearly every night with
0: updates. I know, she did.
1: Yeah, and then
0: she
1: they
0: did.
1: Stop, see, and you think, yeah. Oh, are they okay? I haven't heard from, I think he was hilarious. He didn't realise he was so funny. Old Vern up at Morwell or Terralga.
0: Yeah, Vern was great. I'm not too sure. I haven't heard from Vern for a matter of weeks now. I think, Vern, if you're listening, give us a call.
1: Yeah, it's great to hear some of the people on all the time.
0: Yeah.
1: You get to know them.
0: You do
1: I
0: get
1: love
0: to
1: that.
0: Know them.
1: What's that lady in Bronnie? Oh, I'd love to run into her in a pub in St Kilda or something. I think we'd have the biggest laugh of a night you've ever had in your life.
0: Who was that?
1: Hilarious. Oh, is she from South Melbourne, mate? She rings. She'll ring. She'll probably be listening.
0: She'll be listening.
1: Bronnie.
0: Mm.
1: Bronnie, and there's another lady that's quite well spoken. I get them mixed up. One's in South Melbourne, one's...
0: Oh, they're everywhere. Laura?
1: Yeah, anyway.
0: Laura, maybe?
1: Yeah. Who?
0: It's really tricky because we're right across Australia, as you know, so we're blessed with so many wonderful contributors.
1: Yeah, anyway, you're sounding fabulous.
0: Good on you, Chris. That's very kind of you to say. Thank you. I appreciate it. In Adelaide. G'day, Robbie. Morning. Pretty good tone, thank you. We'll do this when we come back. We'll take your calls 133-693 for those that are waiting.
2: Mornings with Tom Elliott.
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5: Hey, Bob, I followed your advice.
6: Yeah?
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6: That's great, Frank. 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
5: Yeah?
6: Yeah, since 1919.
5: Huh. 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
0: Interesting. We have lots of conversations across Australia about our court system, and whilst it's far from perfect, it's a pretty good system nonetheless. I was doing a bit of reading over the weekend about the American system, the Supreme Court in particular, and if you even have a little bit of a read about some of the things Supreme Court has done or feels over the years, it becomes more and more fascinating the way that it links in with government, represents government and takes a position, takes a stand. Some say that in the current administration there is influence. Well, we don't necessarily know that, but that seems to be part of a commentary. But I was reading about both conservative and liberal justices ostensibly frowning on the idea of overturning precedent. Say that again. Frowning on the idea of overturning precedent because it can undermine stability in the law and can make the court appear political. Well, there's that. Willing to shift views based on which justices are sitting on the bench. Fascinating read. Wherever you are, come and jump on board. 133693 in Adelaide. Hello, Rob. Morning.
12: Good morning, Tony. How you going?
0: Well, mate. Thank you, mate. Buddy Cobber. Buddy Pell, thanks.
12: Namaste. And happy Star Wars
0: you
12: Day.
0: You too. Happy Star Wars Day. 4th of May. May the 4th be with you.
12: Thank you. Now, before I get on to what I want to do, your previous callers, I'm a massive fan of drive-ins. Diana Dawes, as well as Jane Mansfield and other bombshells, get a regular mention with the Goons.
0: Do they? Did they?
12: Oh, the Goon Show. And if not for Peter Sellers, we wouldn't have Robin Williams, wouldn't have had.
0: Do you think Williams, to some degree, took some feedback from what Sellers was doing in the early days?
12: That I couldn't tell you, but
13: what do you think about it, right?
12: Well, Robin Williams on an interview with Michael Parkinson said that
13: he was inspired by Peter Sellers.
0: Yeah, he did.
12: I've never been.
13: Now, let's
12: stop. Anyway, those people going to go away. Sorry. Anyway, so that was the Doors. I'm sorry. That was that.
0: It's a room full of them.
12: Smoke on the Water last week and guitar riffs.
0: Yeah, what a piece. Dun, dun, dun, dun, dun, dun, dun, dun.
12: Do you like Cricket, Tony?
0: Yeah, go one more time.

0: Wow. Rob, is that from Star Wars?
1: It is, my friend.
0: How cool is that? Wow.
1: Do you like, well, what about when the children come on?
0: Yeah, love it.
1: That came out in 67.
0: Now, if you were playing a song for the Norwood footy team or the mighty Melbourne Demons, it's a grand old flag, if you will.
1: Oh, no, sorry, I'm not that good. Sorry, Tony. Oh, mate.
0: One job.
1: I didn't do favour this morning.
0: What about the Carlton footy song?
1: Who are Carlton?
0: Okay. Who are Carlton? Collingwood?
1: I'm a musician. What do I know about sport?
0: Oh, sorry. Yeah, good point.
1: they're not compatible.
0: You're right.
1: The closest I got to doing sport was playing croquet. With a, like golf, a very low handicap system, I got down to 2.5.
0: Did you work over the weekend?
1: No. I'm a novice, Tony. But
0: I don't think so.
1: I am
0: so.
1: Hoping to contact the local Royal Adelaide show and apply to be a roving musician.
0: And
1: there aren't any audience out there.
0: And they said?
1: Oh, no, no, so it's in September, so I've got a couple of months yet to apply.
0: No, I hope you do. They didn't say, don't call us, we'll call you.
1: Well, hey, I heard this, it's not my joke. Apparently a true gentleman is someone who knows how to play piano accordion, but doesn't.
0: Yeah, there it is, an oldie but a goodie. Robert, you're a good man, thank you. You made us all smile, appreciate that. In Point Lonsdale, beautiful Point Lonsdale, is Tricky Ricky. Good morning.
2: Good on you, Tony. Listen, going back to the drive-ins.
0: Yeah.
2: There was one in Moolap, and Mum and Dad took us there when I was in the 70s. So I was only a young bloke.
0: Yeah.
2: But they had the bloody the big screen up, and about 5 swans flew into the picture.
0: Into the screen. Yeah.
2: Yeah, because they flew into the picture, and there was a dirt road out the back of the
0: driving.
2: The place.
0: Yeah.
2: And that was called. I mean, pretty sick, but. That was called Scabs Alley.
0: Oh, really? Because they could park out there?
2: Yeah, they couldn't hear the music. They couldn't hear the... But, yeah, it was called
0: Scabs. See, I reckon there was a day, Rick, people would come down Turek Road and they would park right next door to the drive-in on that hill down towards through Taronga, and you'd be able to watch the screen. You just couldn't hear you couldn't hear the sound.
2: Yeah, exactly. Yeah, that's how it all worked back then, mate.
0: Do you remember what you would have paid to get in those days, Ricky?
2: Oh, not very much.
0: Not by today's standards, probably only a couple of bucks, if that.
2: Yeah, exactly. And some people used to leave their little music things on the side and drive off and forget about them.
0: The speakers.
2: Yeah, the speakers on the side of the bloody... Yeah, they used to drive off with them.
0: It'd be fascinating to find out, Ricky, how many speakers were lost on any given weekend around Australia where people would put it in, probably have a couple of sherbs maybe, and then with their team of family, friends, loved ones, the car would be removed. They'd be driving away, oopsie, and they'd just keep going. That must have cost a fortune for those people to replace the speakers, have them reconnected. Good on you, Ricky. Meredith, good morning.
3: Morning, Tony.
0: Morning. Nice to hear your voice.
3: Thank you. Sorry about Melbourne losing yesterday.
0: Oh, Meredith.
3: I honestly thought they'd win. I really did.
0: It was a pretty good game. Good game to watch.
3: Mm-hmm. Not as good as the Crows and the Power on Friday.
0: How was that game?
3: Oh, that was unbelievable.
0: What a match.
3: Mm. 53,000 there, I reckon, on Friday night.
0: I haven't seen the media in that part of the world, but I bet it was probably fierce first thing Saturday morning.
3: Oh, yeah, Gaunty was very happy, I'll tell you.
0: I'll bet he was, yeah.
3: Mm. Love him to death. Yeah. The reason I'm ringing, you're talking about drive-ins.
0: Please.
3: The Metro drive-in at Oaklands Park.
0: Metro, that's right.
3: And then that became a double screen. And day before I went into hospital, my future husband decided to take me to the drive-in. And I thought, that's good. Went to the drive-in. And I was bored out of mind. It was the Battle of Britain.
0: Mm.
3: Didn't appeal to me at all, but he was there. But when the first drive-in I ever went to see was Mary Poppins.
0: Mary Poppins. What a lovely film. Mm. That's got to be... I'm thinking 63 or 64, 64 maybe, Mary Poppins.
3: A year before Sound of Music was made.
0: So Poppins came before Sound of Music, did it?
3: Yeah.
0: Okay. Mm.
3: Yeah, that was a good little movie, that. And sad what happened to the little boy, Michael, in real life.
0: Oh, what happened to him?
3: Apparently he went on he went overseas and... I might be wrong, somebody can correct me, but I think he went on a jungle trip or something. He caught some disease or something and he never recovered and he died. He was only 23.
0: He was the British child actor most notable for Michael Banks. He was one of the Banks' children. Funny, given that his father was a banker. His other screen credits include Three Lives of Thomasina, appearing alongside actress Karen Dotris, three films.
3: I think that's Michelle Dotris that took the part of Frank Spencer's wife.
0: It may well be.
3: Mm, I think that's the story.
0: Does it say when he, what year he passed there?
3: Oh, a long time. Wasn't long after Mary. He was only 23, so it was only about 10 years after he did Mary Poppins.
0: No, I think he was only 21.
3: The favourite driver I used to go to was Helen Hill. That was up on the hill because, I got spoilt for 6 months. My cousin got a brand new car and he took me for a drive. And then he said to me when he dropped me home, he said, "What are you doing next Saturday?" And I said, "You know, I go to the football every Saturday." He said, "Well, hurry home, change your clothes, and I'll come around and pick you up. We'll go to the driving." So we'd go up to Heron Hill and he'd stop at a chicken shop, get chicken, something to eat, and go into the driving. And the man from Deep River, Richard Harris, was in it. And I'll never forget that movie, but I was only 17 and he was 18 and he didn't look 18 and I didn't look 17, but they didn't they made him get out of the car. "Can you prove you're 17 or 18? And my cousin said, "Yeah," and he got out of the car, 6'3" of him. He said, "Okay, you'll do. Get back in the car."
0: There you go, done. Yep.
3: But they didn't ask me.
0: No, of course, would you? They just thought you were a pretty young thing and you were looking gorgeous and you'd be fine.
3: The funniest thing my girlfriend did, this has happened to probably quite a few people, you go to a drive and you think, "Now, there's the car there." So she went off and got something to eat. She came back and she couldn't find, there's a lot more cars parked around it. And when the lights go off, you know how pretty dark it gets. And she thought she found the car.
0: Oh, not the jumped in the wrong car.
3: She opened the door, managed to open the door. She sat down and said, "Here's your food." The people said, "Oh, thank you very much." She was in the wrong car.
0: Oh, God, I love that. I hope that is such a true story. Would that have happened anywhere else across Australia? 133-693. Great.
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0: May the 4th be with you.

Mum, they've got not one, not two, but three Star Wars movies, and they all start at 11:30 at night. So we're all going at 11 o'clock. We'll get there at 11:30 and we go right through the morning watching Star Wars. Okay, have a great time, kids.

0: not really there for the movie. It was more about the convivial nature of the experience. Cheryl, morning to you.
1: Hello. It's
0: hello,
1: been I've been holding on for so long, I've forgotten breakfast.
0: Well, I'm just thinking the same thing, Cheryl. I'm holding on, so I can't wait for the 2 o'clock news.
1: Diana Dawes was when I rang. Macabre, I remember she was killed in a car accident. And
0: yeah.
1: She was decapitated.
0: Ooh.
1: Little girl. And, yes, so...
0: So there's a little note here that she was married to Richard Dawson.
1: He was a bodybuilder, I think.
0: Who played Newkirk in Hogan's Heroes.
1: Oh, yes.
0: Did not know that. Thank you, Grant. Grant sent that through.
1: Oh, it's interesting. Yes, and... it's my husband's second anniversary today, which I didn't really need that blast of Ava Forsby with you. Anyway.
0: Cheryl, sorry. So the second anniversary of losing your husband.
1: Yes.
0: Sorry.
1: And as a joke, I say about May the 4th be with you.
0: So yeah, May the 4th, yeah.
1: Yeah, sorry, but I've discovered I can't sleep, so
0: I... Oh, sure. Well, it's good to know that you're there. Had he become obviously unwell?
1: It was an accident. He fell down the stairs. We've been here 30 years, and he fell down the stairs. Just took a wrong turn. Must have, I don't know. Anyway, it was on the way to the bedroom, so it was the hallway and the stairs, and he turned right instead of left. Anyway, first I hear about it, there's a very clear female voice at the door, and she says, Cheryl, it's the police. Your husband has fallen down the stairs. The ambulance is here. And that's all she said. So I put my false teeth in and combed my hair a bit and I knew these things. And, so that was a Monday. And he was in a neck brace. He couldn't move at all. So he shouldn't have been fed solid. So that's what I think in the Alfred. And he choked. Five days later. So, not happy to be off.
0: Cheryl. And what age was he, Cheryl?
1: He was 71. Not that that's very old.
0: No, it's not.
1: We were married for 40 years and together 42. His parents, mum had 8 children. She lived to 96. 2 years that she shouldn't, but she was needed help.
0: Mm.
1: And the father, 94. And he had bypass surgery 20 years prior. But I would always say, oh, that bodes well for you. And I would never say, what's the word, barring accidents or anything like that. I'd never say that, which you should do.
0: No, of course you should, yeah.
1: I'd never said that in barring accidents.
0: And Cheryl, as you reflect now on that, loss, that great loss, how do you move on? Do you move on? I mean, there'd be people across Australia that have been through this. Do you move on, or is it one day at a time, 2 years down the track? You've got to reinvent yourself, reinvent your life and your behaviour and your social circle.
1: I always knew I would outlive him, but I thought he might be 91 and I was 94 years older.
0: Mm-hmm.
1: And I'd always known that. I was going to outlive him, even though he was 4 years younger. And that I would live to be 100. So I'm in very good health. And yes, so the first year, apparently... you on an adrenaline. No one mentioned this to me about the adrenaline. And then I've had a few problems. Mental.
0: Sure. Understandably.
1: Not a breakdown. No pets, no children. So that was all sorted, and that was good. He was one of seven, and his twin brother had five, and I think he had 23 grandchildren.
0: Wow. Cheryl, keep in touch with the program. I promise you are always more than welcome to be part of it. And it's a big part of certainly what we do here. It's all part of Australia Overnight.
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0: G'day, wherever you are, right across Australia. 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
20: Good morning. I'm Carolee Katzenbarnes.
8: Police have charged 47-year-old Jefferson Lewis with the murder of Kumanjai little baby in Alice Springs. Authorities moved him from Alice Springs to Darwin for his own protection after rioters targeted a hospital. Northern Territory Police Commissioner Martin Dole says investigations are continuing.
19: This has been extensive and detailed investigation. As I said, our detectives have been working around the clock to come up with this outcome. Investigations are continuing. Mr. Lewis is before the court. And our job doesn't stop now.
8: Australia's peak medical body is raising concerns potentially harmful unapproved nicotine pouches are being promoted to young people. The AMA is calling on the government to close loopholes that let the products enter the market. Associate Professor Julian Raitt says some of the pouches can contain 150 milligrams of nicotine, more than the average cigarette.
20: They do pose some health risks to the public. So we feel that it's important that the federal government step in and intervene via the Therapeutic Goods Administration to prevent access to these pouches without very strict limitations.
8: A former senior defence official says the AUKUS pact is so risky, Australia should ask to lease submarines from Japan as a fallback option. It comes as Japanese Prime Minister Sanae Takaichi arrived in Canberra late Sunday evening. SMH The Age says Ms Takaichi and Prime Minister Anthony Albanese are due to have several meetings focusing on partnering on critical minerals to minimise the risk of economic coercion by China and also bolstering economic security by shoring up energy and gas supplies in response to the closure of the Strait of Hormuz since the end of February. Donald Trump says Iran has not yet paid a big enough price after confirming he'd received new Iranian proposals to end the conflict in the Middle East, but doesn't imagine that they would be acceptable. Earlier, he again claimed Tehran was desperate to make a deal and that the Iranian government was split. Speaking on the tarmac en route to Washington, Mr. Trump was asked by reporters if renewed fighting with Iran was likely.
21: If they misbehave, if they do something bad, but right now we'll see, but it's a possibility that could happen.
8: Also making news, an internal survey has revealed Queensland's peak body for mental health is struggling with its own toxic workplace culture. Nearly half of the staff at the Mental Health Commission say they feel unsafe at work, with reported rates of bullying and discrimination amongst the highest in the public service. New analysis shows the average Australian would see their maximum home buying budget shrink by almost $12,000 if the RBA lifts rates for a third consecutive month. All four big banks expect the board to raise the cash rate at its board meeting on Tuesday.
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8: Closing out round 8 of the AFL, Jamara Ugle-Hagan kicked 3 goals to help Gold Coast Suns secure a 20-point win over the GWS Giants 83-63. 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NRL wins for Cronulla Sharks over West Tigers 52-10, Newcastle Knights over South Sydney Rabbitohs 42-38, and Penrith Panthers over the Sea Eagles 18-16. In the Super Netball, wins for West Coast Fever and Melbourne Vixens.
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25: Now checking your weather around the country. Canberra, rain a top of 17 after dropping to an overnight low of 10 degrees. Adelaide, showers 19. Perth, partly cloudy 23. Darwin, partly cloudy 34. Brisbane, a shower or two and a top of 26. Melbourne, sunny 20. Hobart, partly cloudy 20. And Sydney, showers and 25 degrees.
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26: Caroline Katsimbanis, thank you in the newsroom. A big thank you to H. Deegan. That is the wonderful Harvey Deegan, who looks after the Remember When program on 6PR in Perth. Helped out by Katie. Morning, Katie. And Harvey. Morning to you. Hope all is well in your world. For those listeners in Perth, you can join us now, 133693. Pick up your normal number, 133882. It's as easy as that. Anything you want to raise on the program, what have we been talking about? Well, essentially, we've been talking about anything you want to raise on the program, but drive-ins, the history of drive-ins, the drive-ins that you went to when you were little, the drive-ins that you went to when you weren't so little. How you got there, the food you ate, where were they? Were they multi-screen, two-screen or more? Anywhere around Australia. Anything you'd like to run on the program, you're more than welcome. This morning it's pretty much open slather Monday. Interesting text. Let me read this one from Jen. Good morning, Jen. I won't read the first bit because it makes absolutely no sense as you've said it. However, you go on to say about some of the texters and callers that we don't hear from as much. You're right, and I'm not too sure why. Constance, Sean hasn't rung for at least nearly a couple of years, I think, was down in Tassie, wasn't he? Vern, we've reached out to Vern, so feel free. Sue, I'm not too sure. We get a lot of Sues on the program. To which Sue do you refer? Shane has been a regular contributor. I think Shane was on the program as recently as last week. We have the ongoing battle with each other. I love Shane when he comes on. Feel you may be going back to WA. Somebody must have been put out a rumour that I was leaving and going back to WA. I've had lots of email about that. Overnights at 3aw.com.au. Overnights at 3aw.com.au. I don't know. Who knows what's going to happen? If you can predict, then you're better than I am, Gunga Din. I got no idea what I'm doing in life, to be honest.
0: Thank you, gents. A really interesting text. The Luna Driver, the Luna Drive-In closed because of a high land tax. Thank you, Renee. I miss my Luna. The first movie I saw at the drive-in. Well, what was the first movie you saw at the drive-in? The Owl and the Pussycat. Barbara Streisand, Ryan O'Neill. It was 1971. My older brother drove me there. Cheers, John P. Well done, you. Diana Dawes, later married to Richard Dawson, Newkirk, Ian Hogan's Heroes. Today, the birthday of Ronnie Bond, the drummer with the Troggs. Love their song, Wild Thing. Well, they did a lot of great songs too, didn't they? We'll feature that a bit later on. Wherever you are, right around Australia, Melbourne, 14 degrees, on the way to 20, as Carol Lee mentioned. Perth, just nudging 10 degrees. You've got a sunny day ahead, but it is a bit chilly this time of the morning for you. Brand new day at a top of 23. In Adelaide, 14.5 degrees. Showers your part of the world. and 19, your expected top. Roman, morning.
1: Morning, Tony.
0: Morning.
1: Driving. First drive-in I can recall going to, we actually walked there because we haven't lived about a mile or so from the drive-in, and they had a couple of tables and a lot of chairs outside the cafeteria.
0: They did. You could sort of linger longer.
1: It was called Naked in the Jungle. It was Cornel Wilde running around the wilds of Africa, I think, because you never really... You got him, pixelated bits of him running around, but there was no frilly bits because it was all... Rubbed over.
0: Right, pixelated. That's
1: I think.
0: So was it a documentary or was it a comedy?
1: It was. It was a. I don't think they had a storyline, but it was. You remember Rama the Jungle, where you saw the star and then you saw a long shot of the animals? That's what it was like.
0: Right, okay. One of the great things for me, Roman, was going to where the movies would go all night, and quite often they would have a musical bent, so you could go and watch a concert, and it might be a Joe Cocker concert or one of that that became very, very cool. And you'd start at 11:30, and then they'd have another movie, you know, from around about 1:30 that would go through until, you know, nearly 3, and they'd have another one from, you know, 3:15 through until 5.
1: I would have fallen asleep.
0: Well, many of us did. You did fall asleep. Of course you did. But there would have been some stayers.
1: By the way, one more thing.
0: Yeah, mate.
1: I know where all those speakers are, on the back seats of Hillman Minx's, Vanguard, Space Masters, and Jay Holden's.
0: Maybe that's exactly where they would be. You're right about that, because people would have driven off and they'd be sitting there. That's a very funny line. Well done, you. Camber, well, Joy Bell's morning.
5: Hi, how are you?
0: Well, Joy.
5: Tony, do you remember the Burwood Drive-In?
0: I do remember the Burwood Driveway.
5: Have you seen it where it was recently?
0: Not for a long time. So what's there now, Joy?
5: The new railway, the suburban, you know, the link to Box Hill to Cheltenham.
0: Oh, I
5: have. You
0: want
5: to drive,
0: Tony? I will.
5: Drive past there, you will be amazed. Anyway, I'll tell you a funny story about friends of mine. They went to the drive-in this night with their two little kids. They were in their pyjamas, the kids, and they were parked right up the back of the drive-in so the kids wouldn't make a noise and all that. And anyway, they all went to sleep, the mum and dad and the kids, and they got a knock on the window. And it was to say the drive-in was shut.
0: Yeah.
5: They all had to wake up, of course. Funny story.
0: Very funny.
5: Imagine that happening, can't you?
0: You can. I'm just looking.
5: I remember seeing cars parked at the Toorak drive-in on the hill.
0: Yeah.
5: You know, they sit out in their car and watch the movie, but with no sound, as you said. But you drive past Burwood Highway one day. Down near Alga Road.
0: That's, I know it well, so I will do. I'll make a note and do that. That's a very good tip. I'm just looking at some photographs of that theatre in on Burwood Highway. It was known as the Skyline, Burwood Skyline. it had a capacity. How many cars do you reckon they would have fitted in there on a full night? How many cars would get in there?
5: Oh, quite a few. But do you remember, Tony, they had a
0: 783.
5: Oh, gee. They had a playground area.
0: They did.
5: And the kids used to go out the intermission, get something to eat. The kids that play, they had like little play equipment, swings and that. Do you remember that?
0: I do. Yeah, it was before the movies would start.
5: Yeah, it could have been then or in the middle. I'm not sure of that.
0: Maybe they opened it up again during the interval.
5: Anyway, please drive past. I'll be interested to hear your comments.
0: Joy, I will go and do that. Thank you, Joy Bells. Just show me that. Go back up. So, when did it close, Jay? So it closed in 83. So it's not, well, it is, I suppose, isn't it? It's 40-plus years ago. Well, I'll be buttered. But only the one screen there in Burwood, but it had 743 car spaces, one screen, and it was a Hoyts, but branded a Burwood Skyline / in bracket Hoyts, Hoyts Cinemas. Sam, good morning.
9: Good morning, Tony. Really interesting show this morning. I'll talk about Jane Mansfield a bit later, but you just mentioned Joe Cocker. Can you imagine the Mad Dogs and Englishmen tour with like Leon Russell and Hard Rain's Gonna Fall, Bonnie and Delaney amongst others? That was supposed to be a wild tour in its time.
0: It was just a phenomenal tour and watched it a couple of times. And I think in those days, the cinema at the Toc H.
9: The tower, right, yeah.
0: What was the old Toc H and the cinema that was there?
9: All right. And one of the callers mentioned earlier on Jane Mansfield, and she appears prominently on the cover of the Beatles' Sgt. Pepper's album, right? You know, the big montage of all the celebrities.
0: Of course it is. Yes.
9: Front and centre, right? Yeah. You get beside Marlene Dietrich I reckon there's a veiled reference in the song A Day in the Life, because the line says he blew his mind out in a car. He didn't notice that the lights had changed.
0: And that was the car crash.
9: The car crash. She was supposedly decapitated in, you know.
0: So we're just having a look at that cover of Sgt. Pepper's. If we... I'm thinking that... Apart from Paul McCartney and Ringo, that's a good question. Is everyone else on that cover, have they all deceased?
9: That's right,
0: But look at that picture of Jane Mansfield wearing the gold, almost the gold lame. Yeah. Wow.
9: She's got a feather boa.
0: She does.
9: And just above her, it looks like, it's not Oscar Wilde. It looks like someone from the 7th, 18th century, 19th century sort of could be a prominent poet or, you know, Lowell Hardy are in there, Buster Keaton, W.C. Fields. Yeah, it's unbelievable. Marlon Brando was on the waterfront.
0: Of course he was.
9: I think the boxer, Ingemar Johansson. And then there's the Beatles. It's like the wax effigies from Madame Tussauds in the grey suits.
0: So I'm just looking. Yeah, look at that picture. So I'm looking at those that are still, and there's not too many. So W.C. Fields was there, Fred Astaire.
9: Right.
0: Lenny Bruce and Mae West.
9: Johnny Weissmuller, Marilyn Monroe.
0: Just move that list up a bit, Jay Bells. Thank you. Tony Curtis?
9: I can't remember.
0: And Dylan was on that front cover as well.
9: Yeah, Tony Curtis. That's right. Yeah.
0: Stan Laurel, Marilyn Monroe, Curtis was there. And then if you go down even further to the third row, Stuart Sutcliffe, former Beatle. Marlon Brando, Oscar Wilde.
9: Oscar Wilde, right, yeah.
0: Olympic swimmer Johnny Weissmuller, Tarzan. George Bernard Shaw, just to name a few. And Lewis Carroll, the writer.
9: Lewis Carroll, yeah. And I think right at the back, I think it looks like Pablo Picasso, right in the top corner next to Mae West.
0: Just go down, further down. That's the front row. So look at the top row, Jay. Is Picasso mentioned next to Mae West? Dylan's there. No, not mentioned. Not mentioned, no. But you may be right.
9: It's old 40s. Yeah, you're Richard, right about Richard
0: Merkin.
9: There.
0: Yeah, Richard Merkin was an artist.
9: Bob Dylan's right in the top right-hand corner.
0: Yeah, he is. There you go. There's it. We could do a whole segment just on those famous names and how many are still with us. Probably not too many would be the answer, Sam.
9: You're right, Tony. Not too many, yeah.
0: If any, apart from the Beatles themselves or the two remaining. Just if we do a check and say remaining members are still alive, Jay, I reckon that might be a more comprehensive way of determining. Sammy, good to talk to you, old son.
9: Thank you very much, Tony. Very interesting.
0: See you, mate. Boy, it is fascinating. Yeah. Faye in Brighton will come to you straight after this for Australia Overnight, wherever you are, right across. So Bob Dylan, of course, is still alive. Thank you, Mark, for reminding us about that. Palazzo, who, like Jim, has impeccable knowledge with music. You didn't mention Tiffy or Simon. Only Simon does Saturday nights. There was footy on Saturday night. So he didn't have a

0: I look forward to having you listen to your podcast.
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0: So there's five people from that. That's a really interesting thing, isn't it? I'm thrilled that we've got that information. Five people depicted on the iconic cover, only five of them still alive. That is Paul McCartney. So Paul, Ringo, Bob Dylan, Dion DiMucci, singer of Dion with the Belmonts, of course, and Larry Bell, not necessarily household name, but a contemporary artist and sculptor. And while many of the other individuals are deceased, actor Leo and Mahatma Gandhi were removed from the final cover image. Sophia Loren was originally intended to appear, but was not visible in the final photo, according to that information. And there's a whole list of those that are like, well, there's only the five. Just go back again. Sorry, Jay. So it's McCartney, Bob Dylan, Dion DiMucci and Larry Bell. Only five left. There you go. That'll come up at a trivia night. Faye in Brighton, good morning.
10: Good morning. A favourite film from the early 60s with Diana Dawes as the daughter of a company official in a form-fitting sweater. And arriving on the scene is this petty bureaucrat from London, a numbers man, who didn't appear to notice Diana Dawes. And what got my contemporaries very much amused was he mispronounced several words. The favourite was gyropodize instead of jeopardize. Oh. And he kept repeating gyropodize. And, of course, we would be in stitches. I think there were a couple of other words that I've forgotten over the years. But the contrast was just marvellous.

0: So she was presumably a creation to link him with the in Britain, to link him with the frenzy that would go on with other bombshells, if you like, coming out of the United States.
1: Precisely, yeah. But just remember the word Europidize.
0: Isn't that a fantastic, isn't that wonderful?
1: Thank you for the program.
0: Good on you, Faye, and I thank you for your contribution. I mean, it was just a different time. I only vaguely remember hearing about her as a kid, and then when it came up as a conversation earlier, only because, I'll tell you why it came up, make sure I've got the right information for you. So today, would have been the day that she passed away, 1984, that Diana Dawes passed away. She was only 52. Born Diana Fluck, Fluck, and often referred to as Britain's answer to Marilyn Monroe. Diana Dawes, and I mentioned to somebody who was on the previous program, there was Simon, Andrew. So it was Kev, I think it was Kev, who came into the studio, and I said to Kevin, Diana Dawes, are you familiar? He said, oh, am I familiar with, you know, Diana Dawes? Wow. You'd go to the, whoa, Jesus, Tony. And then we had that conversation. It went along those lines. I'll be a bit more discreet. Jackie Ringwood, morning.
2: How you doing, Tony?
0: Jack.
2: Listen, I've got two good stories. When we were teenagers in Benalla, we used to ride into the bottle shop and get a couple of bevvies and ride out to the driving. And so they were great days. I can't remember what movies we used to see, but we used to see a few.
0: Didn't matter. Yeah, when you say ride, on a push bike or were you on driving a car?
2: No, push bikes.
0: Push bikes.
2: Teenagers.
0: Oh, wow.
2: It was about a K out the Yay Road and driving. And we'd just take a rug and all sit on the rug and just turn the speakers on. So they were good days.
0: And would you have to pay to get in, Jack?
2: Yeah, of course.
0: Oh, you would, even on a bike?
2: You had to buy your bevvies at the bottle shop too, but there was no problems there. Just quietly.
0: Even 16 or 17?
2: Yeah, probably. When we were 14, I had a mate that had a full beard and used to be able to buy things, no worries. But but anyway, the other one was, I'm sure the story of, I still recall when we got our licences and going to the Croydon drive-in, and there'd be always a few that didn't want to pay, so sometimes there'd be, you'd pull up at the spot and at least two or three would get out of the booth.
0: Oh, yeah, it was the old thing, wasn't it? That was Croydon twin screen or...
2: It was
0: a twin screen.
2: Yeah, yeah.
0: Okay.
2: Oh, no, they were the days.
0: So people tell me the only one down, the only triple screen that people can remember is down on the Mornington Peninsula here in Victoria.
2: Well, that's right. When I was kids, we used to camp at a place called Peninsula Gardens, and my mum used to take, mum was a chain smoker, so we'd go into Kingswood and seven kids, and half of us would be in our pyjamas, and we'd be out to the triple screens there. And they were great days. Peninsula Gardens used to have horse rides and all sorts of things. It was a great joint.
0: During those warmer months?
2: We had a permanent caravan down there, so we'd walk down there quite a lot. And it was a very good joint, the old Peninsula Gardens. With seven kids, we used to run amok a little bit, but it was good. It was good days.
0: But essentially, Jack, it was safe. You weren't doing anything too silly.
2: Oh, look, you know, the silliest thing we ever did was the poor old owners. I can't remember their names, but the son used to take the rubbish to the tips, and my older brothers and sisters would, you know, drag a few trees in the bushes across so he'd have trouble getting into the tip to drop off his rubbish. That's about the silliest things we'd do.
0: Yeah.
2: But the first band I ever saw when I was a kid was, because there was a stage there at the, sort of a rickety old stage with pine trees around the probably 10-acre, it wouldn't have been 10 acres, maybe 5-acre paddock. And I saw Daddy Cool, and probably I was about 10 or 12, and Yeah, everyone's just drinking out of long necks and up the pine trees, and it's the first time I ever saw anybody die because someone fell out of a pine tree
0: drinking long necks. Where was that?
2: Fantastic.
0: Where did that happen?
2: At the concert Daddy Cool playing at Peninsula Gardens down at
0: Rose. Oh, really?
2: Yeah.
0: Wow.
2: Well, I don't know whether he died, but I remember someone falling out of a high pine tree. So, but I don't think he would have survived. He may have. But, I just remember someone falling.
0: So that's got to be very early 70s then.
2: I was born in 64, so probably 74, 76 sort of bracket, right, somewhere in that.
0: Around that time, early to mid. Jack, good call. Thank you. Interesting. Look at all these three screens at Coburg. Thank you, Rob. Sorry, I'm not attracted to Marilyn Monroe or Jane Mansfield. Diana Dawes is all right. There you go. Thank you. Diana Dawes was all right. They all wear way too much makeup. And I think Rhonda Fleming, somebody might have to remember Rhonda Fleming. Rhonda Fleming in her movie Serpent of the Nile, which goes back to 1953. Well, nobody in this audience was born by 1953. None of us would remember that year. Thank you, John. You're the only one. Bazza, Rod, Alison, Julian next. Australia Overnight.
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0: When you ring through as part of this little program, Monday, Tuesday, Wednesday, the voice that you hear is that of Jay. Jay is considered to be the producer. Who considers that? I do. Jay is the producer of this program, does an outstanding job answering the phone, and even when he's not here, he rings in every 15 or 20 minutes to make sure everything is going okay. Frankly, we find it annoying, but we allow him to do it anyway. Bazza, good morning.
14: How are you going, Tony?
0: I know
14: it pisses you off. Listen, Jay is a great guy. He's a magic man, I can tell you.
0: He is a good man.
14: Sorry to hear about Melbourne.
0: Oh, Baz. Look, my fallback position is the reality is Sydney is a great side, and so they're going to be a tough side to beat most of the year, I would imagine. But for Melbourne as a little team coming up and still learning the ropes under a new coach, I think they did a really good job the first quarter, the third quarter, and particularly in the fourth quarter to come back and get reasonably close. A lot of goals were kicked, both sides.
14: I'm not happy with that coach.
0: With Kingy?
14: He looks exactly like me. I've got to wear a hat and a mask because people keep saying, "Are you related to him?" Well, it's nothing the same, but I'm a little bit stockier than you.
0: He's a good-looking rooster, though, by the way, Babs.
14: Hey?
0: He's a good-looking rooster.
14: Oh, God. Anyway, can I talk about something else?
0: Please. You can talk about anything you want, Babs.
14: Okay.
0: You don't even need my permission.
14: Well, you're the boss.
0: Oh, hardly. If you only knew. If you only knew.
14: Women are the boss, mate.
0: Pretty much.
14: Listen, what I wanted to say was I got my daughter back. She was savagely raped a couple of weeks ago.
0: Baz, Baz, has this been reported to police?
14: Oh, yes, that's all been done.
0: I'm really cautious. I don't want you to talk about these things. Not that I don't want you to. It's just that if these things are before courts now, and I hope they are, it's really tricky to discuss those matters. I mean, you're talking about a dreadful, dreadful offence. And so I'm assuming that that's before the courts. And so under those circumstances, Baz, I just don't want to put you in a position, me in a position, this great network in a position where the magistrate judges can call us up and say, "What the F were you thinking?" But Baz, I'm sorry if that is the case and you've gone through that dreadful, dreadful experience. Unimaginable. Rod, South Australia, hello.
15: Hello, Tony Mac. How you doing?
0: I'm well, thank you. Really well, thanks.
15: I rang up to say one thing, but I won't because people might find it a bit distasteful. So I'll talk about the drive-ins instead.
0: Well, let's just tease a little bit. What was the original topic?
15: I wanted to have a rant about the media.
0: Please do. We love getting stuck into the media.
15: Well, particularly the visual media, not the radio media.
0: In which particular aspect of it, Rod?
15: Every news report I heard about the goings on in Alice Springs last week.
0: Mm-hmm.
15: Everyone I heard was preceded by a warning to Aboriginal and Torres Strait Islanders that they may find the following scenes distressing.
0: Yeah.
15: And then they would turn around.
0: Somebody who's no longer with them, who's dead, is the warning.
15: It wasn't that part that the warning was preceding. The warning was preceding all the footage that they showed of the riots.
0: Yeah, well, that's by the very nature of the conversation. But yes, go on.
15: Right, and that was the part that I, as not being an Aboriginal or Torres Strait Islander, well, at least not playing on the fact that I am part Aboriginal, like a lot of people around the country do, I found that distressing because it made me feel as if the media were treating the rest of the country as if they were less than.
0: Oh, gee, I don't feel like that at all, Rod.
15: Well, that's just the way that I felt. I thought to myself, well, This whole thing, I understand it's distressing to the community, the event that caused the riots, that was the precursor to the riots, was distressing to the community. The actual coverage of the riots themselves, that should be distressing to everybody in Australia, not just members of that community, which is the point that I was trying to make.
0: Yeah. Look, I think it's an alert to those in the Indigenous community that have sensitivities to pictures of those that have died. It's as simple as that. Nothing sinister. It's just a lovely comment by way of respect, Rod. Nothing more, nothing less.
15: But I understood when they were covering what happened to the younger child.
0: Yeah.
15: That part I understood. But then when after that, when the focus moved from that to the riots in Alice Springs, I didn't understand why it was only to Aboriginals and Torres Strait Islanders that was suggested the images might be distressing. Because to me, anybody seeing a mob of 200 or 300 standing in there pelting Molotov cocktails at the front doors of a hospital is a distressing scene. Doesn't matter what.
0: I think we're all distressed by that. You're not wrong.
15: But it was only. Do you see what I'm getting at? It was only the people of my heritage that were warned about it being distressing. Nobody else in the country warned about it being distressing.
0: Well, by definition, we're all warned about it. So by the mere fact that we're there and we're hearing that, you go, oh, really? What are we going to see that may be distressing to some, even if it's not necessarily distressing to you?
15: Well, look, to me, I actually was more distressed by the warning than I was by seeing the images. But the images were shocking. And to think in this wonderful country that we live in, that people who claim that people who claim we are better than Americans, because that's basically to me, that's how America reacts to something like this. And we reacted the same way that American people, American rednecks would have reacted to, say, the same issue. And don't get me wrong, I'm not ashamed of anybody who did it. I think that they were emotional and they let their emotions get the better of them at the time.
0: Yeah.
15: And for good reason. Mm. The point I was trying to make is it wasn't just that seeing those scenes wasn't just distressing for Aboriginals and Torres Strait Islanders. It was distressing for everybody in this country.
0: No, I think you're right about those scenes, but it's about the images being portrayed as they were in those reports of somebody who's deceased. And that's what can be particularly distressing to Indigenous Australians.
15: Like I said, that part, when the coverage was specifically about that, I had no problem with. It was when the coverage became specifically about the riots that ensued.
0: Yeah, but they were a combined report. I mean, you can't sort of say, look, here's a story about a deceased person, so be careful, a warning, and then come back and move into a different part of the story, which included the riots, because they were combined. It was a combined report.
15: On Friday it was, not on Saturday.
0: It was on all the reports I saw, they were pretty much combined. I don't think anybody really made a huge distinction between the two. But it's an interesting point you raise, Rod. It'd be fascinating to find out from people across Australia as to whether they felt somewhat aggrieved by those warnings. Again, it's an interesting one. It's not. I gave it absolutely no thought. I just thought it was a very simple mark of respect. What's the problem with that?
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0: Interesting. One of the things that transpired, I was invited pretty much at the last moment, really, just to MC, very small MC role, for the Conquer Cancer launch, which was phenomenal. Linked in very much to another organisation called Camp Quality that have been doing it for a long time, and what an organisation that is. And one of the things that was there, there's a lovely young woman. She originated from Hong Kong. Her name was Asunta, and she was doing lots of face painting for some of the children that were there. Did a great job. And then towards the end of the morning, they said, Tony, why don't you go and have your face painted? Which I then did. So I did the face painting, and it turned out to be a bit of fun. Everybody was taking the P155, and I'm happy for that, but it was fun. And then someone took a couple of photographs of that face painting, which looked right down one side of my face pretty spectacular, like I'd just come out of prison. So then somebody, whose name just escapes, using AI, transformed, thank you, Jay, you're showing it back to me, thank you, transformed it into this person who has piercings and tats down both arms, fabulous looking arms and a jacket, and I'm thinking, I wonder if I should actually publish that and put that on my account, what the reaction would be around Australia. So I sent it to some friends and family and loved ones, including my daughters, and to friends that I've known for a long time, and they said, wow, you got to use it. It looks really, really good. You should have done it years ago, you boring old fart. You should have done it years ago. It's a great look. So I'm thinking I might publish it and just see what reaction we get, and then I may get flung. Alison, good morning.
1: I won't say how are you, but you're sounding great. So
0: thank
1: that's
0: you.
1: All good.
0: Thanks,
1: so I've got little comments and a little top 10. You know, a good movie to watch. I think it's called Black Widow with Elizabeth Montgomery.
0: Oh, yes. I haven't seen it, but know the name. How good. So how old would that movie be?
1: Oh, I haven't seen it for many, many years. And obviously she's died now. And it's got a really interesting but good ending. It's quite a moving little movie. Anyway, I went to Moo and I bought this fountain pen because I really like writing with a fountain pen. So it came, turned up, beautiful pen. Well, I've got these cartridges where you can change the nib. So I'm putting them in, but there's no ink. You press this little button and I keep turning the pen upside down, so I can't use it. No ink. So that's my dilemma for the week.
0: So it's one of those ones that you've got to, you suck the ink into the pen.
1: Well, you twist something off, you put the cartridge in, and then you press a button, but the ink is not coming down. There's no ink, so I can't use it.
0: Uh-oh, Alison. What brand's the pen, do you know?
1: I don't know, but it's a beautiful pen, now it's just going to be an ornament, isn't it?
0: Is it a Mont Blanc?
1: Now, my top 10 is going to be very quick.
0: Please.
1: I really like studying personalities in the Bible. So I've had to narrow it down because I've got many, so I'm just going to scoot through this.
0: Mm-hmm.
1: Abraham, he's my favourite. My bird was called Abraham, and I'm getting a new bird, and he's going to be called Moses, but I divert. But Abraham, David, well, he was a bit naughty, you know, Bathsheba, Uriah.
0: Uriah Heep.
1: He was a womaniser, but, you know, I think he rectified himself in the end. Moses, wouldn't you have loved to be there when that Red Sea parted?
0: Oh, yes.
1: And then they crumbled because they didn't like manna, for goodness sake. Noah, how about his faith? 100 years building that ark, no rain, every day.
0: 100 years that it took him to build it.
1: I think it did, yes. Every day with his sons.
0: Well, there was the building, Alison, and then there was a collection of all those animals.
1: Yes, but not every single animal, an animal of its kind. So, you know, not all the big cats, just one cat to represent the cat.
0: So what about if you wanted to go, animals that weren't available where he was, where he was building the ark, how would he get to Africa and find some of the animals in Africa that he had to preserve?
1: And here's the other thing, Alison.
0: So when he's got the thing going, he's got all these animals into the ark.
1: Yes.
0: How's he going to feed them for all that time, for 40 days and 40 nights?
1: I know, but he was there with his wife and his sons and daughters-in-law.
0: What, two people to feed hundreds and hundreds of animals?
1: I know.
0: 24 hours a day.
1: Something right. How do you get rid of that in an ark?
0: And what about those very poisonous snakes? Where were they stored?
1: I don't know.
0: What about those lizards? And what about the bees? They could just float away anyway. They could just fly away. Flies and bugs. Bloody
1: rabbits. You've got to admire his faith.
0: Well, you do. And what about the rabbits? I mean, the rabbits would have been going out hard and fast for 40 days on the boat.
1: And they multiply like...
0: Holy dooly.
1: I know. It would have been a dilemma, I think.
0: It would have been. Did Noah? Do we know if Noah had any hair?
1: I think he did. And I divert again. If you've ever seen the series on telly called The Bible, it's just called The Bible, you can get a DVD set. It's four discs, and it's amazingly brilliant. I've seen it about 100 times.
0: Oh, Alison, something to which I will look forward when I've got hours and hours and hours. It's Australia Overnight. Good morning.
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4: 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Do we have to have widespread blackouts? Chris Orman created a documentary of the real cost of net zero.
5: The penny is dropping in New South Wales. The Men's Labor government will open new areas for gas exploration for the first time in more than a decade, taking decisive steps to secure the state's energy supply for households and businesses. The states are beginning to get it. Not yours, of course. You have the worst energy minister in Australia, one who appears to know less about energy than anyone else.
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0: Often referred to as the sorry business, a period following death involving strict protocols. We'll talk more about that the other side of the news, all part of Australia Overnight. Good morning.
39: News is next. 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
40: Hello, I'm Carolee Katsimbanis. 47-year-old Jefferson Lewis has been charged with the murder of Kumanjai little baby in Alice Springs. Authorities moved him from Alice Springs to Darwin for his own protection after rioters targeted a hospital where he was being treated. Investigations are continuing. Northern Territory Police Commissioner Martin Dole says the court process must now be followed.
41: It's deeply distressing, not only for the family, but for the wider community. This is a horrific event and a horrific set of circumstances, and our thoughts remain strongly with the family, also with the community, as everyone processes the impact of these horrific events. I would ask that the community respect the judicial process, and I would also ask that the community continue to respect the family.
40: A 32-year-old man has been charged with murdering three family members and the attempted murder of another relative in Sydney Southwest at Rosemeadow near Campbelltown. He's been refused bail and is due to appear in court on Monday. Police will allege he used a blunt weapon, possibly a hammer, to attack his family. The federal opposition is urging the federal government to extend cuts to the fuel excise beyond June 30. Labor halved the levy by 26 cents a litre in April due to the Middle East war causing high fuel prices. With the Strait of Hormuz still mostly closed, Nationals MP David Littleproud says the relief will likely need to be extended.
1: The bonds are going to continue to drop, and so therefore the straits are going to continue to be blocked, and that means we're going to have supply issues. That's going to put more pressure back on prices, and I think the government is going to have to keep some flexibility around that support.
40: It's been revealed that organised crime is behind the spate of hospitality firebombings in Melbourne. At least 14 pubs, bars and restaurants have been attacked in the last 2 months. The criminals pressuring venues to sell their illegal alcohol, firebombing those who refuse. Medical experts warn the illegal spirits can pose serious health risks. The first public hearings in the Royal Commission into Anti-Semitism begin in Sydney on Monday. The inquiry will hear evidence from members of the Jewish community detailing their lived experiences of anti-Semitism from workplaces, schools and on sporting fields and the effect it's had on their lives and safety. The hearing will investigate concerns the country became complacent about the safety of the Jewish community despite repeated warnings in the lead up to the deadliest terrorist attack on Australian soil. Also making news, the federal government says it will commit $1.8 billion in this month's budget to make 137 bulk-billed Medicare urgent care clinics a permanent fixture of the health system. And new research suggests specific nutrients in eggs could be a key weapon in the fight against dementia. A 15-year study has found that people who eat just 2 eggs a week have a lower risk of developing Alzheimer's disease.
39: Finance with the 3AW app. You have the power of 3AW in the palm of your hand. So add it to your phone now. Melbourne's own 3AW.
40: Round 9 of the NRL, Andrew Lucas reports.
2: Cronulla has recorded an emphatic 52-10 victory over the Tigers in Sydney's Sutherland Shire. The visitors suffered a huge blow early, losing Adam Dewey to a dislocated shoulder after scoring a try. Cronulla led 18-10 at half-time before scoring 6 unanswered tries in the second half in front of over 14,000 fans. Kale Hero and Teague Wilson finished with hat-tricks. Andrew Lucas at Ocean Protect Stadium.
40: The Knights over the Rabbitohs, 42-38, and the Panthers over the Sea Eagles, 18-16. AFL wins for Gold Coast Suns and Sydney Swans.
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40: Now checking your weather around the country. Canberra, rain a top of 17 after dropping to an overnight low of 10 degrees. Adelaide, showers 19. Perth, partly cloudy 23. Darwin, partly cloudy 34. Brisbane, a shower or two and a top of 26. Melbourne, sunny 20. Hobart, partly cloudy 20. And Sydney, showers and 25 degrees.
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0: Let me just address one of the issues that came up prior to the news. Thanks, KK. Where you've got this situation... And look at all these texts. I love, love, love, love the text on this. But you've got a situation where, as was pointed out beautifully by who raised that with us, previous caller just in that last hour, it was, I think it may have been, was it Baz? No, it might have been Rod. Good morning again. And so we've just done some research into the taboos, I guess, associated pretty much with the Indigenous community, Aboriginal community. And the it turns out in many cultures, Indigenous culture, it's prohibited to speak the name of a person who has passed away or... And here is where the TV in particular comes in, or to show images, voices of them for a period which can be last from several months to in some times years. So it's all about protection of the spirit. That is, there is a belief that seeing the image or hearing the voice of a deceased person can actually disturb that spirit, holding it back from its journey to the afterlife and causing spiritual distress to the family. So it's just a sensitivity, which I think is sort of lovely and kind. What's the one? So the other documentation around that, Jay, can I just, no, the top, thank you. And so in, to just condense all that down a little bit, because it's all over the shop here, warnings about deaths and the display of deceased persons, highly sensitive to Indigenous people. And so the deep-seated cultural, spiritual and traditional beliefs surrounding death and mourning, and often referred to as, I love it, sorry business. The period following the death involves strict protocols designed to show respect for the deceased and to ensure their spirit can travel safely back to the dreaming. Does that cover all that? So it's not about any bias or discrimination. I think it's just purely trying to have an understanding of how people who may be different to you and me feel about it, and just out of pure, simple regard, respect, if you like. But happy to get feedback on it. 133693. Julie and the early bird. Good morning.
12: Good morning. There were three drive-ins in that man's area who were saying before the news. There was one at Croydon, Juan Turner and Bulleen. They're all within reach of where he lived at Croydon. The Croydon Twin Cinemas have long gone.
0: So was there any, in Melbourne town in particular, how many were more than just the two? Do you have any recollection, cinemas?
12: Oh, probably about 20. Now, the drive-in...
0: What, with more than two screens in one place?
12: Well, probably would be the current ones that are still around would probably be the family that run the Whittaker family that run the Germana Drive-In.
0: But they've got three.
12: Oh, they've got more than that. They're the last of the two, last of the regional drive-in in Melbourne.
0: No. Sorry. We're at cross purpose here, Julian. So the cinemas down at Germana, for example, is a three screen now.
12: I think they're more than that. You'd have to ring the Whittaker family who own the drive-in.
0: People have been reporting it's three screens down there.
12: I think it's more than that. I'm not quite sure.
0: Well, we'll do a double check. Germana Drive-In, how many screens are Germana Drive-In?
12: I'll speak to Mr. Paul Whittaker. He's an owner-operator there. He's a showman. He's been there for years and years and years. But, of course, don't forget that there's a complex at Boronia run by the family there. They've been there for years. That's a complex.
0: And how many in there, do you recall?
12: I think going there once, I think there's four. Ask for Tom. He's a veteran manager originally from Geelong and a great Geelong supporter and a wonderful showman, more than 50 years in the business.
0: Yeah, so we're just looking at Germana. Three main giant screens at Germana. Three.
12: And what about the Belgrave, Cameo, the old Cameo in Belgrave? That's a wonderful cinema complex.
0: Still there? Yes,
12: it's been there for 100-something years in the main street in Belgrave, opposite the old Woolworths supermarket.
0: Oh, gorgeous.
12: Don't forget the Village Knox, of course. They don't advertise in the papers anymore, which is a nuisance, really.
0: Yeah, I wonder why they don't. I suppose people can do it online, Julian.
12: No, we support the Boronia Cinema. Tom is a wonderful showman, a really nice man. Talk to him over Geelong. He wears his Geelong jumper in the theatre. He's avid Geelong.
0: Passionate.
12: Yes. Now, I've got to tell you a theory. In that area, we're talking about on the gardening show yesterday, and they really didn't know what I was saying, that there's a station not far from Croydon in the Puffing Billy area called Nabilius. Now, Nabilius was a man with a very long beard who came from Sweden. He was the first professional gardener in Melbourne to have a nursery, we believe, and that's named after him. He also had a nursery and gardening business down at Narre Warren and then the Macedon Ranges, and he lived in Toorak. Have you ever heard of him? Nabilius, N-O-B-L.
0: No, have not heard of Mr. Nabilius.
12: He's got a huge beard that looks like a big brush that you sweep the street with.
0: Not heard of Mr. Nabilius. There's a lovely part of history.
12: Could you look him up?
0: No.
12: What, would you be prepared to look him up? He has an amazing history.
0: Yes, I would. I just can't do it now because I don't have a computer in front of me, Julian.
12: Now, another story for you.
0: Wish I could.
12: There was a girl.
0: Wish we had a team of people for this segment working on it.
12: There was a girl, would you believe, some years ago, was the first person, baby, ever born on a Lufthansa flight between Frankfurt and New York.
0: Really?
12: The first name I can't remember. Her middle name was Lufthansa.
0: No.
12: Name, last name. But they couldn't decide what nationality she would be because she was born on the Atlantic.
0: Oh, isn't that funny? So what did they determine?
12: I think they decided she, because Mummy and Daddy were German, that she would be German.
0: She'd have to be German, surely.
12: And she'd be now in her 40s. I wonder, could anybody ever track her down?
0: Isn't that a great yarn? So had she been flying, I don't know, across the United States at that point?
12: That's right. I think there had been a case where other children had been born on domestic or international flights. Maybe Mr. Kosh, when he comes on, might tell you about that.
0: That's a very, very good question. Well done, you. Thanks. 133-693 is our telephone number. Alison, good morning to you. Gotcha. Hello, Alison.
6: Well, I'm back again.
0: Well, welcome.
6: You cut me off before.
0: I have nothing to do with that. I don't cut anybody. I have no buttons to do that. I don't do that. I blame Jay. It's his fault.
6: No, Jay didn't. He said we're coming up to news, but Leith Forrest always says, okay, news is coming up, we'll talk to you after the news. I just got cut off.
0: Oh, I'm sorry. Well, I'll
6: No, that's very naughty of you.
0: Well, it can't be me. I don't do it. I have no buttons to do it. Stop blaming me.
6: No, all good. Don't do it again, or whoever's done it.
0: Alison, stay there. We'll come back straight after John Doremus on Australia Overnight.
13: That's this is John Doremus with The Passing Parade, the story of two men, complete opposites in every way, but with one thing in common. They shared the same body. The date was December 17th, 1930. The place, a London flat. Out you go, said the man to the cat. The cat scurried off along the passage. The man gazed sadly after it. And then he closed the door, locked it, walked slowly into the kitchen, and turned on the gas. Thus was brought to an end two quite different lives, that of Philip Heseltine, gentle, scholarly, and unassuming, and that of his other self, Peter Warlock, real-life counterparts of the fictional Dr. Jekyll and Mr. Hyde. I'll be back with a story after this message.
14: You will see.

0: Philip Heseltine went to school at Eton. He was a quiet, shy boy. Nobody took much notice of him. He did well enough at his lessons, better than most, in fact. But he did not play sport. He was too delicate. In any case, he much preferred to spend his free time playing the piano. He also composed small pieces. On a visit to France, when he was 16 years of age, he met the renowned composer Frederick Delius, who was impressed by him and encouraged him to follow a musical career. His father was anxious that he should enter the public service, however, and he was sent to Oxford. At the outbreak of war in 1914, he was found unfit for military service. He left Oxford and for a time supported himself writing musical criticism for a Fleet Street newspaper. In 1917, despite his medical unfitness, the fear of being conscripted drove him to Ireland, where he made a study of the ancient Celtic languages and wrote a number of songs that were rejected out of hand by the publishers he sent them to. In 1919, following his return to London, he submitted certain of his works to a publisher named Winthrop Rogers under the pseudonym of Peter Warlock. Rogers, who had scorned the compositions of Philip Heseltine, received those of Peter Warlock with enthusiasm, as did the critics, and almost overnight, Warlock became a celebrity. With his new name and a freshly grown beard, Heseltine's personality underwent an amazing transformation. As Warlock, he emerged as the antithesis of his former self. His work, too, altered completely in character. His friends were astonished by the transformation. Among them, author D.H. Lawrence, who based a character in his novel Women in Love on Warlock. In 1925, he moved to Kent, where he produced various literary works. 5 years later, having blown all his money, he returned to London to find that the Warlock vein of songs was on the decline. His talent, which had deteriorated in accordance with his bank balance, was no longer in demand. Too late, he attempted to revive the long-dormant Philip Heseltine, who had been gifted with a soft melodic touch that was now in vogue. But like Dr. Jekyll, he found that the devil he had unleashed from within could not be put down, would not be put down. Mr. Hyde had taken him over completely, mind, body, and soul. And in 1930, Philip Heseltine took his life, and with it the life of his other self, the redoubtable, rambunctious Peter Warlock. Our time is up till we meet again for another chapter in the Passing Parade. This is John DeRemus. Thank you so much, and goodbye for now.
1: Johnny, thank you. Matt Rosebud, Allison is waiting in the wings, still to come, Australia Overnight.
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5: Phantom, you're on fire. Look at all of them. Thank you very much. Sorry to hear Alison's pen is taking a Bic leave. Is your pen still taking a Bic leave, says the Phantom to you, Alison?
6: It's still not working.
5: Well, did you find out what brand of pen it is?
6: No, I just got it from Timu. But like I said, it's a beautiful pen. My question is...
5: Sorry, you got it from where?
6: Timu, you know, the online... site.
5: Oh, Timu. Okay, yeah. Timu. How much?
6: Oh, about $50.
5: What? On Timu?
6: Yes. Yeah, it was an expensive pen.
5: Well, it'd have to be a Rolls-Royce version, wouldn't it? On Timu?
6: Between a warlock and a leprechaun.
5: A warlock and a leprechaun. Well, a leprechaun is Irish.
6: Yes, I know. And they're like 2 foot tall. I'm sorry, I could not marry a leprechaun. I can't marry anyone who's shorter than me. You know, going down Coles aisle, and you've got them on the head, and you say, this is my husband. No, sorry, no, that doesn't work for me.
5: Tap them on the head. That's very funny. What are the distinctions between a leprechaun and a warlock? Whack that into your little digital masterclass in there. If you can, Jay, a leprechaun, well, we know what a leprechaun is.
6: Yes.
5: But what's a warlock?
6: Is that more witchy and witchcraft sort of stuff?
5: So both the leprechaun and the warlock are iconic cult horror antagonists, often paired in, that's to do with a movie, I think, so that may not be right either. It's to do with a film. So what is by definition a leprechaun, distinction between a leprechaun. A leprechaun, we were taught, Alison, as children, that you never take your, if you catch a leprechaun, you never take your eyes off the leprechaun because he had the pot of gold.
6: Oh, yes, yes. I've heard that before.
5: And as soon as you took your eyes away, disappeared. Leprechaun would disappear with the pot of gold.
6: Mm-hmm. And something else to watch on telly, at the time, I watched this documentary last night, and it was about this American prison with these white supremacist gangs. Oh, my goodness.
5: Aren't they vile?
6: The horrific things they do to you.
5: Oh,
6: and
5: I know.
6: If you cross them, you're dead.
5: You're dead.
6: You get a green light, you're dead in 24 hours, and they stab you 23 times, and that's it.
5: Aren't they charming?
6: My goodness.
5: I don't think that's a movie I'd like to sit down and watch, Alison. I've got to tell you.
6: No, it wasn't a movie. It was a documentary.
5: Oh, it's even worse. I wouldn't want to watch it.
6: Heaps interesting. Heaps interesting. And they're all in there for life, so they don't care.
5: No, of course not. Yeah.
6: They just kill you.
5: Tell you what, I'd never seen up until the weekend, I'd never seen the American version of The Office.
6: No, I haven't seen that.
5: Did you see the British version with Ricky Gervais?
6: Have you seen American History X with Edward Norton? Have you seen that?
5: No.
6: Well, that's disturbing. But
5: is it?

0: there's a really, like, he kills two people and one very violently ends up in prison. And there's this little scene in the laundry. It's really quite funny and interesting. It's worth a look.
1: Goes back to 1998, American History X.
0: Yeah, it's an older movie, but it's
1: Edward Norton.
0: Yes, Edward Norton is very good.
1: Oh, and Stacey Keach was in it.
0: And, you know, Fight Club, you can't go past Fight Club.
1: Oh, I couldn't think of anything worse, Alison, anything worse. But thank you. Matt's in Rosebud. Good morning.
2: Good morning, Tony. How are you going?
1: Oh, thank you for asking.
2: All good, mate. Now, listen, I've got my deep sympathies for what happened with that young girl up north. Obviously, 5-year-old girl that obviously got murdered by that thing, but what I want to say to you is I'm over all this Aboriginal Torres Strait Islander sort of thing that the government goes bangs on about. One, you know what I'm saying?
1: No, I don't. What are you saying, Matt?
2: I served in Iraq. I served in Afghanistan.
1: Sorry, Matty, are you on speaker, are you?
2: Yeah.
1: Can you just come a little closer? It sounds like you're down the back of the bathroom.
2: Hang on, mate.
1: To dump that because you can't say that on the air. One job. Just one job. You can't swear. And the other thing with that particular case there now, because it's before the courts, there are certain items inside this very important case in the Northern Territory about which we just cannot discuss. So my humble apologies. But you certainly can't, Matt. I'm surprised you should know better than that. You can't come onto the air and use that sort of language. You just can't do it. And I know it's nice to be colourful and you're trying to make a point, but that sort of language is just inappropriate for this time of the morning. We've all done it. We've all said those words. So you're not being, you know, it's not clever, by the way. The real clever person can still have a really engaging, distinct, wonderful conversation without dropping the F word into it. It makes no sense at this time of the morning in any program on this network. 133693. G'day, Tone. Fond and vivid memories of our father taking family of six to the drive-in in the family car. The car was a 1967 VE Valiant with bench seats in the front. Funny, we were talking about Valiants last Friday in the program. The VE was the favourite I had. As I was the youngest sibling, I got to sit the front and centre with the best views. The drive-in was opposite High Point West Shopping Centre. Until about the early 80s, the drive-in also doubled as a trash and treasure market on the weekends. Yes, they did quite often. Tom, wonderful, wonderful memories. Ross will come to you in Brunswick next. It's all part of Australia Overnight.
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1: Now, Jay, as you well know, this is May. We're in May, today being the May 4th. May the 4th be with you. Next month, guess what it is next month, Jay?
21: Well, you're excited, aren't you, Tony?
1: I am excited. It's the Festival of Tony.
21: The Festival of Tony.
1: And so I'm thrilled because daughters one and two, there are only two, are coming over for my birthday.
21: Yes.
1: And so I'm looking forward to that get-together. But I'm just thinking about some of the other arrangements that you've probably put in place for the Festival of Tony.
21: Oh, Tony.
1: Are you working towards it?
21: We've...
1: And don't tell me it's going to be a surprise.
21: We've had some official meetings over the last couple of days in regard to your festival.
1: With restaurateurs around Melbourne.
21: Exactly. And just on a side note, it would be great to have your daughters... would they be happy to come in and have a chat?
1: Highly unlikely. One would.
21: Yeah.
1: They both would probably. So we might even think about that. They'll be lobbing in and get them in here to do the program.
21: We can find out a bit more about Daddy.
1: Number two will be, would you get the truth? How difficult he was to live with. We're so pleased he's out of our life. No, they wouldn't. The idea of number two coming a little earlier is because number two's having the bubba. And so they're coming a little before June.
21: Good idea.
1: Because you won't be able to fly. Just in case. but it's an exciting time. Ross, good morning to you in Brunswick.
22: Good morning. How are you?
1: Brunswick. Good morning.
22: Brunswick, sorry.
1: Brunswick. Oh,
22: I've got a bit of a cold.
1: Thank you.
22: I just was trying to remember the old Ampol ads they used to have with the blonde-haired girl that used to come in and melt the oil on the a fry pan. Can you remember those?
1: I do, vaguely. And was there a theme, was there a musical theme associated with that?
22: Could have been. She was a tall blonde girl with long blonde hair, and she used to come in and she'd melt. She was in a few, I think it was Vaseline. And they put it into the fry pan and melt. They show you melting it and say how it works.
1: So was it Ampol or was it Velvoline?
22: Could be Ampol. I couldn't remember. But she was a very attractive girl. She always reminded me a bit like an early Diana Dawes type character. She was very, very attractive. I don't know who she was.
1: Well, we can usually find out pretty quickly. So the it was a Karen and Sandy. The ad features Karen and Sandy going into a food to grab ingredients. Is that the one? What do you?
22: No, this one. She was in a an actual service station, and they had she had a fry pan in front of her, and she melted down the oil so that you could see how it worked through your car and everything like that.

0: Oh, no, we're just trying to have a look for it. What vintage approximately, Ross? What years? 60s or 70s?
1: Oh, before the, around the 60s or something like that. They often they bring it out as one of those special tributes, you know, in the old for the old ads and things like that.
0: Oh, yeah. So was this was 1960s Ampol, was dominant Australian-owned fuel company.
1: Yeah.
0: Did it feature one quart and 1 gallon tins, Ampol motor tins? No, that doesn't really give us any information either, Joe.
1: No, you'd have to see the ad to see. And I couldn't understand why she's melting it in the fry pan, the oil. But then again, that was in the days when they were showing you what you should be using in your car. And
0: yeah,
1: like
0: so the
1: that.
0: 1960 cooking trend involving the fry pan, the oil contact with inquiry, a likely reference to the 1 gallon oil tins or quart. Oil likely referring in that context, it says, yeah, it's a tricky one. We'll have to keep looking.
1: It's a bit like they'd always have those calendars of the girls in the background, you know, the car yards in those days.
0: Oh, every single car yard you would go into. That's right. And when you think about those car yards in the 50s and 60s around Australia, it was really a sexist environment, wasn't it?
1: It was. Those calendars could not be seen today.
0: Essentially, they were topless women on display as you go and say, look, I'm here to buy a new Falcon. Oh, look at that, Mum, Dad, look at that. Wow. Really?
1: Change your tyres or something
0: exactly
1: like that.
0: Exactly right. Can you imagine these going in to buy a brand new Toyota and go, oh, look at that. Aren't they lovely? It'd be a bit odd, really, wouldn't it? Pete, good morning in Adelaide.
2: Good morning. It's not a good morning, Tony.
0: Oh, Pete, how are you doing? Are you going to be okay?
2: Well, I'm devastated. Huh? First time in 11 years we got beaten by West Adelaide.
0: Oh.
2: To make matters worse, I'm not allowed to mention his name. He was the master of ceremonies.
0: Why aren't you allowed to mention his name?
2: Mark Aston, he was the master of ceremony.
0: He's a good man. Pass on my best
2: wishes. Peter Motley was there, Stephen Trigg, Jason Killett. Everything was going well until a free kick was given for holding the ball. And the very small West Adelaide supporters made more noise than Collingwood. And at the end of the day, I had to walk home humbly. Yeah. And it's not funny, Tony, as you know, after winning 20
0: Sorry,
2: games...
0: Sorry, Pete, I'm laughing with you, not laughing at you.
2: After winning 20 games last year and only one loss, we've lost three in a row, and Marty Matner, the state coach, has lost four in a row, and we go to home to Unley to play the Adelaide Crows, who'll be on the high, and then we've got the state game in Perth, and then we've got Central District, who are going worse than us at Unley. We should win our next two, but injuries are taking a huge toll, and I don't use them as an excuse. Westies, brilliantly coached by Nathan Bassett. They were far too good, and I actually cried at the end of the game.
0: Do you want to come across to the Red Legs?
2: No.
0: Sure? Are you sure?
2: No, we share the Odies. Jack, the late Robert, and David, and that's enough.
0: Oh, great names in there. Good on you, Pete. Thank you. We got the cereal on the way, and plenty of time for your calls. For those waiting, we'll come to you the other side. If you would like to be part of it, 133-693. I'm Tony Mack. It's Australia Overnight. Good morning.
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13: The following radio serial is a work of fiction. The characters are portrayed by radio actors reading a script. Some episodes may contain material which some people may find offensive or upsetting. If you are likely to be offended, we suggest you don't listen to this serial and rejoin Australia Overnight in about 10 minutes' time.

0: For the moment we were safe. Emily's cottage down in Somerset became our temporary haven. But how long could we impose upon the kind-hearted old lady? Now Londini and Roland were also being hunted by the police. At least that's what we assumed. Up until the present, there had been no description of them printed in the newspapers following the Portly business. It was inconceivable that the doctor hadn't reported us. In the meantime, Emily had managed to organize a single passage from Bristol to South America. One of us could escape. Emily wanted that one person to be Londini. The mellow glow of her old love still remained. She'd refused to marry Londini when she realized that she would be chained to her wheelchair for the rest of her life. She denied him that happiness. Now she wanted to do this one thing for him. This was the proof she wanted to give him.
1: They'll catch up with you eventually, Londini. And you'll get 10 years for helping Kay Keneal. 10 years. You die in jail. You're an old man. You take that passage to South America. Just one phone call to Bristol, and I can have it all fixed up.
2: You know I can't do it, Emily. I haven't the right to take that passage.
1: You have every right in the world.
2: No, as you said, I'm an old man. I've lived most of my life. Kay and Rowley, they've got theirs before them.
1: Oh, Londini.
2: And I don't want to go to South America. The climate wouldn't agree with me anyway.
1: You're an old fool. Oh, just a sentimental old fool.
2: Like you.
1: Ah.
2: No, one of those two must take the passage. Kay is the logical one. Rowley would want her to go.
1: Well, it's my bet that no one will take it.
2: Eh?
1: And I'll tell you for why. They're in love, those two. Gosh sakes, you can see it a mile away. Just like when you and I were courting. Remember? It's hard to drag your eyes away from the other person. And in those eyes, there's a deep, deep longing. They're in love. Neither of them will want to leave the other.
2: I hadn't thought of that. But if Kay goes, then perhaps Rowley can join her later.
1: 10 years later? Oh, come now, Londini, don't pull the wool over your own eyes. You're going to get caught. Nothing surer than that, except death and taxes. They're going to catch up with you. That'll be an end to it. Only a question of time.
2: Well, so far we've managed to...
1: So far. She's been on the run for a few weeks, and you and Rowley a few hours. What about all the years ahead? Cops don't give up, you know. They'll hound you till you're ready to drop.
2: Emily, I'm playing for time.
1: Time?
2: I feel certain that sooner or later some evidence will come to light showing that Kay didn't kill this fellow Kilburn. Now, if I can keep her safe till then...
1: The evidence would come up at the trial, wouldn't it?
2: Not right now, it wouldn't. No, somewhere along the line there's a conspiracy going on. I'll stake my life on it. And there's a conspiracy against Kay. Victoria Kilburn features in it prominently.
1: Oh.
2: You don't think so?
1: What does it matter what I think?
2: Now, look, Emily. This man, Kilburn, became objectionable. He made advances, and she repelled them. Granted, she hit him with that ruler.
1: A heavy ebony ruler.
2: Yes, and it might have knocked him out, but it didn't kill him. There was more than one blow, Emily. Kay says she only hit Kilburn once. Someone else could have come into that office after she left.
1: Oh, all right, Sherlock Holmes, all right. But answer me this. Wouldn't the police know that he'd been struck by two different people? All those laboratories and things they've got. Surely they'd have some way of finding out. There'd have to be an autopsy on the body, wouldn't there? Surely those police doctors could tell that the fatal blow was struck some considerable time after the others.
2: No, well, that's just the point, Emily. Maybe they weren't struck some considerable time later. Maybe someone knew Kay was working back late at the office and was waiting for her to leave. Maybe someone came in as soon as she left.
1: Yes, yes, it's more than likely. Looks black for her, doesn't it?
2: Yeah.
1: All right, I'll do my best to talk her into taking that passage to South America.
2: Thank you, Emily.
1: Oh, don't you thank me, you great buffoon. You've just signed your own ticket. They'll bury you in jail.

0: well, Kay?
1: I...
2: Emily says that the captain of this freighter can have you aboard without anyone knowing anything about it.
3: Ship sails day after tomorrow. I can trust the captain implicitly. Take a bit of money, but we can raise that all right.
0: In South America, you'd be safe.
2: Yes, and we'd keep on with the case here. Try and establish your innocence.
1: It would be difficult for you to do that from jail, Londini.
2: Oh, don't you worry. They're not going to catch us.
0: Okay. Kay, come on.
1: No, I can't do it.
0: Oh, for goodness sake.
3: There you are, Londini. I told you.
2: You did.
1: London, Heath, Somerset, South America. What difference does it make? They're still after me.
0: Look, they'd never catch you in Argentina.
1: Yes, they would. Eventually.
0: Now, Kay, listen to me.
1: I can't go, Rowley.
0: Look, you stay here and you know what'll happen.
1: Yes. Yes, I know.
0: Innocent or guilty, it doesn't make a scrap of difference now. You didn't give yourself up at the outset, and that's as good as a signed confession.
1: I plead guilty anyway.
3: Never volunteer. I'll never plead guilty. That's what I always say.
1: But I killed him.
2: Listen, Kay, can't you for one moment consider the possibility, just the possibility, that you may not have killed him?
1: Londini...
0: But it's more than a possibility.
2: Kay, you're only destroying yourself.
3: That's not good, girlie. You know, you have to have hope. Without that, there's just nothing.
0: She won't go on that boat. What do we do now?
3: Well, for the time being, stay here. You're safe enough. No one comes to this place. That's one of the advantages of having the reputation of being a bit round the bend. Folks steer clear of you.
1: I can't go on imposing on you this way, Emily. It puts you in danger.
3: Oh, listen to her, will you? You're not the only one in trouble now, my girl. There's Londini to think about, too.
2: Well, if you'll excuse me, I'll go and use the phone. We've got to work out a plan of campaign. I'll ring through to the carnival.
3: Oh, you be careful, Londini.
2: I'll ask to speak to Josh Pruitt. I trust old Josh with my life. He'll tell me if the police have been nosing around the place.
3: Well, I'd better start getting the supper off. Oh, it's corned beef tonight, good and filling.
1: Oh, Emily, I'll give you a hand.
3: Oh, go on with you. When I was your age, I'd find any excuse to be alone with a presentable young man. A bit of canoodling's very comforting in times of strife. Well, that's what I always say.
1: She thinks we're lovers.
0: Yes, she does, doesn't she?
1: Rowley.
0: I'd like to think so, too. How am I stacking up against my rival?
1: Rival?
0: That fellow, Peter Gunther.
1: Peter?
0: You said that as though you'd forgotten who he was.
1: Peter, he's part of a different world.
0: You were going to marry him?
1: Yes.
0: If things were suddenly different, Kay... If this whole mess was suddenly miraculously cleared up, would you still want to marry him?
1: It's difficult to even remember what he looks like. Yet I was with him not all that long ago.
0: He didn't answer my question.
1: How can I?
0: With a simple yes or no.
1: I loved him.
0: That's no answer. You loved him. What does that mean? That you don't any longer?
1: If I could see him again...
0: You want to? Very much?
1: Yes, I want to see him.
0: Look, Kay, I must know. I must know how things stand between you and me.
2: Rowley, there's trouble.
0: What is it, Londini?
2: Josh says he saw Victoria Kilburn talking to Finlay.
1: Finlay?
2: Yes, one of the tent hands. He's completely untrustworthy. He'd do anything for money.
1: Well, I don't see
0: that... He knows you've left the carnival.
2: Yes, he knows you've gone too. Josh says he was throwing money around yesterday like it was water.
0: She's paid him for information. Does she know about Emily?
2: Very few people know about Emily, but unfortunately, Finlay is one of the few who do. I don't think he knows the address of this place, though. But I'll guarantee he knows it's in Somerset somewhere.

So disaster had struck again. Victoria Kilburn would know that I was with Londini and Rowley. Would know that we'd have to find somewhere new to hide. Emily's bungalow would be the obvious place. So our temporary haven was in danger. It would only be a question of time now before she managed to find its exact location. Again, there was to be no rest. I was still a girl on the run.

0: with Tom Elliott.
1: The election is coming up this year. This is the state election, and suddenly money is available. Minister for Cost of Living, Paul Edbrook. How does the rego discount work?
2: Go over the service vicar, input personal data, then you'll get that money back in your bank account.
1: Can we afford it? State government debt's heading towards $200 billion in a few years' time.
2: We're growing faster than any other state over the decade. Despite these global challenges, we're in a position where we can use the Victorian budget to make sure that we can protect the budgets of Victorian families.
0: Mornings on 3AW.
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18: The Phantom, who is just wonderful, writes lots and lots and lots of things for us. He says, Tony Mac, our poor Noah from Noah's Ark, with all those creatures all over the place, 40 days, 40 nights plus, who fed them? No food, nowhere to walk in the ark. How would they have gone through the Strait of Hormuz back in those days? 133693.
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20: Good morning, I'm Carolee Katsimbanis. Police have charged 47-year-old Jefferson Lewis with the murder of Kumanjai Little Baby in Alice Springs. Authorities moved him from Alice Springs to Darwin for his own protection after rioters targeted a hospital. Northern Territory Police Commissioner Martin Dole says investigations are continuing.
21: This has been extensive and detailed investigation. As I said, our detectives have been working around the clock to come up with this outcome. Investigations are continuing. Mr. Lewis is before the court. And our job doesn't stop now.
20: Australia's peak medical body is raising concerns potentially harmful unapproved nicotine pouches are being promoted to young people. The AMA is calling on the government to close loopholes that let the products enter the market. Associate Professor Julian Raitt says some of the pouches can contain 150 milligrams of nicotine, more than the average cigarette.
22: They do pose some health risks to
1: to the public. So we feel that it's important that the federal government step in and intervene via the Therapeutic Goods Administration to prevent access to these pouches without very strict limitations.
20: A former senior defence official says the AUKUS pact is so risky, Australia should ask to lease submarines from Japan as a fallback option. It comes as Japanese Prime Minister Sanae Takaichi arrived in Canberra late Sunday evening. SMH The Age says Ms Takaichi and Prime Minister Anthony Albanese are due to have several meetings focusing on partnering on critical minerals to minimise the risk of economic coercion by China and also bolstering economic security by shoring up energy and gas supplies in response to the closure of the Strait of Hormuz since the end of February. Donald Trump says Iran has not yet paid a big enough price after confirming he'd received new Iranian proposals to end the conflict in the Middle East, but doesn't imagine that they would be acceptable. Earlier, he again claimed Tehran was desperate to make a deal and that the Iranian government was split. Speaking on the tarmac en route to Washington, Mr. Trump was asked by reporters if renewed fighting with Iran was likely.
16: If they misbehave, if they do something bad, but right now we'll see, but it's a possibility that could happen.
20: Also making news, an internal survey has revealed Queensland's peak body for mental health is struggling with its own toxic workplace culture. Nearly half of the staff at the Mental Health Commission say they feel unsafe at work, with reported rates of bullying and discrimination amongst the highest in the public service. New analysis shows the average Australian would see their maximum home buying budget shrink by almost $12,000 if the RBA lifts rates for a third consecutive month. All four big banks expect the board to raise the cash rate at its board meeting on Tuesday.
22: Finance. Listen live. 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
20: Closing out round 8 of the AFL, Jamara Ugal-Hagen kicked 3 goals to help Gold Coast Suns secure a 20-point win over the GWS Giants 83-63. Earlier, the Sydney Swans with a 17-point win over the Melbourne Demons 131-114. NRL wins for Cronulla Sharks over West Tigers 52-10, Newcastle Knights over South Sydney Rabbitohs 42-38, and Penrith Panthers over the Sea Eagles 18-16. In the Super Netball, wins for West Coast Fever and Melbourne Vixens.
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20: Now checking your weather around the country. Canberra, rain a top of 17 after dropping to an overnight low of 10 degrees. Adelaide, showers 19. Perth, partly cloudy 23. Darwin, partly cloudy 34. Brisbane, a shower or two and a top of 26. Melbourne, sunny 20. Hobart, partly cloudy 20. And Sydney, showers and 25 degrees.
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18: Aged care is very important for this great nation that is Australia. How we manage it and, frankly, how we can do it better than perhaps we have been doing it remains the open-ended question. Front page of the Australian, terminally ill patients are having to leave their aged care homes to undergo voluntary assisted dying in hospitals because facilities won't allow them to access the scheme on site, while doctors say they've been forced to assess patients in car parks after being barred from entering the premises. Make of that what you will. In the past year, renal general physician Margaret Frankel has treated two Melbourne patients who've been blocked from accessing voluntary assisted dying in their aged care homes. One made plans to transfer to hospital access the scheme, while the other tried to transfer to another aged care home. Both died before they could receive the medication. Front page story of The Age. Other one, front page of The Age, talks about Australia's plan to acquire nuke-powered submarines through AUKUS pact is too risky. So risky, the nation should ask to lease submarines from Japan as a fallback option, according to a senior defence official, which is really interesting in itself, I guess. Japan's first female prime minister, who won a landslide election in February of this year after taking a hawkish approach to China, was due to arrive in Canberra late last night ahead of those meetings. There'll be more on that, you would imagine, in the news. The election, of course, in Victoria, telling. Does it tell a story? Well, some would say yay, some would say no, but you can imagine there'll be a lot of conversation about the result from Saturday in the programs this morning here on 3AW, and no doubt Tom will be looking at that pretty closely. Short story is, you've got to say, according to story in the Sun Herald today, where it's put together by Shannon Deary and Tom Wham. Morning to you both. Opposition leader Jess Wilson says the Liberal Party has, quote, lessons to learn from the by-election in Melbourne South East, despite being on track for a healthy victory. Vote counting in the seat of Nepean set to continue on Monday, that's today, but Liberal candidate Anthony Marsh set to retain safe Liberal seat. Party saw around about 10 points saved off its primary vote compared to 2022 election result, but its two-party preferred vote last night, 63.48, highest since the coalition last formed government in 2010. I guess given the circumstances and the influence, if you like, of One Nation, they would be delighted with that. Lots of other news that you will, that you'll look at during the next few hours. But KitKat, and don't we all love the occasional KitKat, Jay?
3: Love Kit Kats.
4: We love the Kit Kat. We do love the Kit Kat. At Nescafe and Ellen's Lollies. So the makers of Kit Kat, Nescafe and Ellen's Lollies say Australia should now brace for a packaging squeeze caused by the Iran conflict that could disrupt supplies of soft plastics and food wraps.
3: Oh, really?
4: It just gets worse. So the Confectionery and Snacks General Manager, Andrew Laurie, morning, Andrew, said short-term stocks are stable, but prolonged conflict will trigger, could trigger, significant shortages later this year.
3: I love the Kit Kat flavours.
4: We do. We do. Have you ever vaped?
3: No.
4: Do you understand the idea of vaping?
3: Basically, it's no. In replace of?
4: I don't know. I think it was supposed to do that as if somehow it was going to get you off the wacky backy, but I don't know. I've never done it, don't understand it, and frankly can't afford it.
3: Mm.
4: That's my fallback.
3: Same.
4: Or, sorry, I can't afford it. I just choose to spend it on other vices. Chinese government-backed cigarette brand Double Happiness is flooding Australia with illicit products to take full advantage of the shutdown in the Strait. Double Happiness, owned by the Shanghai Tobacco Group, a subsidiary-owned Chinese tobacco company, has even created a new one, a new vape called Hype, that can be purchased across Victoria and online across Australia. And online, multiple police sources says it's become the number one illicit vape in Australia. Why would you? It just looks really weird to me. I mean, you see people, you know, just wandering down with this silly thing and blowing reams and reams of stuff coming out of their mouth. I mean, it doesn't look even cool.
3: I've noticed, I don't know how to describe it, but the smoke that comes out of them, they seem to be
4: thicker. It's like a gust.
3: Yeah, thicker than normal smoke.
4: Yeah.
3: I don't know what's going on there, but.
4: So anybody that is on the vape, if you'd like to explain to me, but not so much just me, but the greater audience, as to what is attractive about the vaping, make us see if we can understand it through a different lens than the currently the lens that I look through. Melbourne, 13.5 degrees on the way for a 20. Perth, morning, just over 8 degrees and 23 is where you're heading. Adelaide, 15 in your city right now, 19, a few showers on the way. Too many Kit Kats, says the Phantom. Too many Kit Kats could lead to meow nutrition. Thank you for all those texts. Keep the text line free, 0477-693-693. Keep it coming. We've got plenty of room for your calls between now, right through until we knock off Ross and Russ for the Brekkie Show. Now, Maddie, come back for a second slice. You just can't use those words, Maddie.
5: Yeah, mate, that's why I called back, just to apologise to you and your listeners for my explosive language. It was inappropriate. That's very
4: kind of you. Well, we dumped it, so it didn't go to air, but those words...
5: Oh, that's good.
4: Yeah.
5: That's really good.
4: Okay.
5: Like, ex-RDF triangle, all that sort of stuff, and lots of stuff. And my biggest concern at the moment is, obviously, I live down in Rosebud, and this has now become the homeless capital of Victoria.
4: So I'm told. So are you one of?
5: Which is a real worry, mate. Like, I'll go down the beach with my dogs and whatever, and there's people sleeping in bloody bushes in self-made huts and all that sort of stuff. And it's, yeah, for me, it's really upsetting. So I apologise for my earlier language, which wasn't appropriate.
4: That's good, man.
5: I'm actually RDF trained, SAS soldier, served in Iraq, served in Afghanistan, all that sort of shit. So I was sorry, I did again. All that sort of stuff, but, yeah. I just wanted to call back and apologise to you and your listeners for the language I went on with.
4: What's really going on for your life, though, Matt?
5: I'm just recovering from, my duty, pretty much.
4: You get some help and support around that?
5: I've only just started to get that support now, so... Because I was trained pretty much not to actually seek support, which is another issue with the RDF.
4: That's interesting. And so you're trained not to rely on
5: And the reason I joined the ADF was my son was born September 11, 2001.
4: Wow, yeah.
5: And we all know what David, we all know what happened. That's my middle son.
4: We do.
5: And then I joined the ADF, like I'm 6'3", like handed myself off, all that sort of stuff. I was trying to swear, but yeah, so I jumped into the ADF and all that sort of stuff because I knew sort of back then I was like a gym junkie, all that sort of stuff. I was like one huge sort of fella. And I worked my way up through the ranks and I was one of 20 of the first guys got thrown into Iraq in 2002, which was not pleasant. And I've only just sort of started to manage to have a fellow from Peninsula Health actually convince me to actually to start telling my story. And that's only, I've only gotten back like 3 weeks ago. So, yeah, so I served in Iraq 2002, I served in Afghanistan and all that sort of stuff, which is really unpleasant. I've mostly been online with a few different people today because I wouldn't talk about it, but I was convinced by this fellow, his name is Logan, he's from Peninsula Health.
4: Yeah.
5: Down at Frankston Hospital, he said, mate, you need to start talking your way through this stuff. Blah, blah, blah.
4: So, Matty, let me ask you a couple of quick questions before we let you go. Are you currently drug-free?
5: I don't take drugs, mate.
4: But you have a beverage from time to time?
5: Yeah, I was a heavy drinker.
4: Yeah. Is that working for you?
5: Once I come back from the... So Iraq was a different thing, but Afghanistan was a whole different kettle of fish. Once I got back from Afghanistan, I was drinking probably 3 bottles of wine per day just to sleep because I couldn't sleep.
4: Yeah.
5: Because I just had flashbacks.
4: Three bottles a day.
5: I had flashbacks about stuff that I was trying to do, and now that I'm 54 years old, I'm starting to regret all that sort of stuff.
4: I'll bet. Have you got somewhere to live at the moment, Matt?
5: No, I'm actually living in my holiday house in Rosebud.
4: All right, okay. So you're talking about homelessness.
5: I moved out of Mumbai. I left my wife down there with my... I've got 3 kids. I've got 3 grandkids, all that sort of stuff. But my wife is abusive towards me, physically and mentally.
4: Okay, well, Matt, we might not just go into those details. So I can understand the impact of that. But so suffice to say that you're currently separated and going through divorce?
5: At the moment, yeah.
4: Yeah. We'll let you go. Matt, keep in touch with the program. Happy to have you on. If you can keep that language nice and clean for us. And you look after yourself and keep in touch with the show. 133693. Plenty of room for your calls wherever you are right across Australia. If you've just joined us, woken up maybe for the first time, what have we been talking about, you're wondering? Well, really, it just started out with a simple questionnaire about those drive-ins that you attended as a youngster, maybe as a young adult, maybe as a parent. You took your kids to the drive-in. Where and when across Australia? Which drive-ins did you go to? Most of which have all disappeared, as you know. Here's another question I want you to ponder. What did Twiggy, for those old enough to remember, what did Twiggy, I don't mean Andrew Forrest, what did Twiggy and Mary Hopkins have in common? What did Twiggy and Mary Hopkins have in common? And the other thing, it came up as a bit of a conversation over the weekend, but I thought we'd have a bit of fun with it this morning. When you think about the best toy you ever had, the best toy you ever had as a child, as a young teenager, maybe, as a teenager, what was the best toy? What was the coolest toy for a boy and or a girl or a combination of both? 133-693. I'm going to go for many of that vintage. May have been the yo-yo. Perhaps if you go back even a bit further than that, maybe hula hoop. But I'll be guided by what you think. We'll just make a note. So what was your favourite best toy ever you received? 133-693.
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3: Good morning, wherever you are. Nice to have your company. You could be listening to 3AW right here in Melbourne. I hope you are. Hello to you. 5AA in Adelaide and our great friends at 6PR in Perth. Good morning to you. If you would like to be part of it, 133693. I just asked the question. When you think about those times going back 25, 35, 45 or more years ago, that first toy or the toy that you probably loved the most for whatever reason. Now, I'm assuming it was different between girls and boys. I'm assuming, but it may be a crossover. For example, I would have thought maybe a bike where you'd say to your mum, Mum, I'd really like a bike. Your mum would say, I'll give you a bike. Yeah, that's what I just asked for, a bike. That's what I meant. So the bike would be one. Now, I've written down here because it was just so really, really cool when you're all of 12, 9, 10, 11, 12, something like that, the donkey engine. You can still smell it. Jay, you familiar with that, the donkey engine?
4: Sorry, I was starting to frown when you said that.
3: What, yeah. The donkey engine? See, if you know, those who know will know.
4: Those who know, know.
3: Will know. Mm. Those that don't, well, it's going to be wasted on you. Well, that was really dull. And in a sense, it was, but it really gave you the idea of, you know, how things may have been powered at one stage.
4: Right. Gotcha.
3: If you've got one, come and join us. Plenty of room on the board. 133693. Drew, good morning.
5: Good morning, Tony. How are you?
3: I'm well, Drew. What about you?
5: Yeah, good, thanks. When I was about 11 or 12, Christmas, I got an AFX racing car set.
3: AFX?
5: Yeah, which was you had to put it together yourself, and you had there was a green Dick Johnson car, and there was a white Peter Brock 05 car. It was like a slot car set. And you could turn the track, you could have a figure eight, or you could make different things, different configurations with it. And I thought that I was, you know, up there with the best in the street until I found out my mate got a motorbike.
3: That's very funny and brutally honest, and I love you for that. And the brand was AFX.
5: That's correct. Yeah, Scalectrics AFX.
3: Oh, right. So it was Scalectrics. So the brand was Scalectrics. That's making more sense to us now. So Scalectric, and it was. So we're just looking at the prices back in those days. Is that the original price for $60? Would it have been that much? No, that's a current price on eBay, is it? $60. $599.98. And there's one we're looking at now that was battery operated. Did yours have a remote, Drew?
5: No. This was an electric one, and it had like a little trigger that you could put in your hand, and you could regulate how fast you'd go. Like,
3: yeah.
5: Down.
3: So that's what I'm saying. So you did that remotely using that thing in your hand.
5: Yes.
3: And that was somehow attached to the power in the track, presumably.
5: Yeah, there was a power pack that you had with it that ran everything. And what we used to do to make things more exciting was put a little bit of Vaseline on the corners of the track.
3: What?
5: So the cars would sort of slide.
3: And so it would slide around the corners in the Vaso.
5: Yeah. It was, excellent. You know, just different. And then the next year, because me mate had the motorbike that year, I whinged and

0: carried on like a pork chop to mum and dad, I eventually got a motorbike.
1: A mini bike or a motorbike?
0: I was a dirt bike. It was a Honda CR80.
1: Oh, and where were you living for to be able to ride a CR80 around at a young age?
0: We lived in Frankston, and because my mate's dad, or my mate had the motorbike, he also, his dad had a bike trailer that could take us down to the Wells Road motorbike track opposite, pretty much on the freeway in Frankston. So we could go there on Saturday or a Sunday, or if mum and dad had gone out for dinner, we could sort of sneak our bikes out at night. Go for a little ride around the streets.
1: I'm loving it, Drew. Thank you. Great memories there. I'm just writing this one down from Jan. I love it, Jan. The Meccano set. Oh, the Meccano set. Jan, did you use it yourself is the question I've got for you. Terry in South Australia. I'd forgotten that one, but I'm going to write it down as well. The Crystal radio set. My God, fell in love with radio for that alone. The Crystal radio set as a gift from an uncle was mine too. Well done, Terry. A beautiful little. So, and how big was it? You'll just have to tell me, Terry, what size was yours? I'm thinking it may have been about the same size from memory as maybe a packet of durries back in the day, approximately. Am I right about that? Or was it even smaller? A crystal set. Just your thought was just gorgeous. Danny, good morning.
2: Good morning, Tony. I had a toy. My favourite was really uncommon. I didn't know anyone else that had it. It was called Cascade, and it had like an elevator thing that took these ball bearings up the top, and you click them, and there was three drums and a container at the other end, and they'd bounce on the three drums, go back into the container, and then come back around the elevator down a chute.
1: I'm looking at it now. I'm looking at it now, and it was a game, if you like, called Cascade.
2: Yeah, well, it didn't. Wasn't like a regular game.
1: No.
2: Like, but I mean, it was pretty simple. But I loved it. Like I said, I never knew anyone else that had one. My grandmother bought it for me.
1: Yes, you reckon that would have been in the? I'm thinking by the looks of that toy, would have been around the 60s.
2: Well, it would have been probably the late 60s or early 70s.
1: Maybe early 70s.
2: Yeah, and also I never had a bike.
1: You never had a bike?
2: No, my brothers both had a bike. I had two brothers and they both had a bike, a Dragstar, and I'd have to borrow their bike if I wanted to ride anywhere. My parents never bought me a bike, which I went off at them at one point when I was a bit older about that, how I never got a bike.
1: And what did they say? Do you recall?
2: Well, I don't know. They got me a tape deck for compensation for having a bike.
1: A tape deck.
2: What,
1: a reel-to-reel or cassette?
2: No, cassettes.
1: Cassette
2: one.
1: Wow.
2: But I think those days, you know, that was a boy and girl thing, and I suppose
1: maybe.
2: They thought girls don't ride bikes, you know, that type of thing.
1: Maybe it was. Danny, thank you for that. I'm just writing down the Dragstar, the Malvern Star Dragstar. Was it a toy? Sure. Was it fun? Absolutely. So we got the bike, we've got the Dragstar, we've got the donkey engine. Has anybody mentioned yo-yo or was it just me? Those first yo-yos as a young person was just so much fun. And a lovely one here. You may think I'm a bit screwy. Well, I don't think anybody in this audience is screwy. You might think I'm a bit screwy, but I'll take a punt. My favourite toy was a plastic footy. And you could whip down to the local Coles when Coles used to be a variety store. And you could buy these plastic footies. And from memory, I'm going to think they were like, you know, 45 cents or 60 cents, something like that, for a brand new plastic footy. How good was that kicking the footy in the street? It's how much you learn some of those skills. A crystal radio found fascinating. Good on you, Terry. Mentioned that one. That is brilliant. And the Meccano set. Have you got one? 133-693 that we haven't got. Oh, here's one. Another text just coming. Look at this. My first slug gun Was that the one that we used to jab into a potato and you'd fire a potato into the potato? And then you say you got a shotgun at 17. It's hardly a toy. Where did you use that? Text ending in 590. 133693.
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5: Thank you very much for having me, Tony. 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
1: Now, for those of you that, when you were young, had a billy card, or you made a billy card, or a billy card was provided, and it may have been a street billy card, you'd have those races in the streets, what sort of billy card did you have? More importantly, or equally importantly, I guess, is the wheels that you had on your billy card. Were they those ball bearing wheels? You could go into some of those factories. I know we had one down at Lower Glen Iris, just opposite Glen Iris Road there. And there was a factory, as I recall. And it may have been a workshop featuring Volkswagen repairs, from memory. I may have got that wrong. Anyway, it was a repair shop and you could go in and they would donate. They would give you, gave it to my brother, those very small but really clean, brand new ball-bearing wheels that you could put onto a go-kart. A billy cart, not a go-kart, a billy cart. 133693. We'll get to those calls in just a moment. The wheels is what I want to hear about. Somebody else said pram wheels came later, but you can hear the noise on the concrete paving and the footpaths of those billy carts sliding down, in my case, Bella Vista Road. Trev, morning.
11: Good morning. Yeah, one of the toys, I had slot car set.
1: Which version did you have? Do you remember the brand?
11: Well, no, I'm trying to remember, but it was just basically had left turn bends, right turn bends, brakes, logs, and you put it together. You could do all different configurations. It had a transformer. I got very inventive. I thought, I'll make a jump. So I got the soldering iron out, pulled a straight apart, and soldered to the wires so that it had the current to keep going. Yeah, that wasn't a great, didn't land back to onto the track exactly what I thought it was going to do, so I did away with that, but I had a lot of fun with that. And billy carts. When I was in Scouts, we built some billy carts for the billy cart derby down in Gippsland there in Trelgan with the other troops, and we built them out of large tyres, because they had to be light, but you also had to go through water and mud and that. And one of the billy carts, the scout leader we built all together, was a racer, and they used to have downhill races. Mm. This thing was dynamite. It was four bike wheels, and it used to go, because it was light, big tyres, and it went like hell.
1: Was that a homemade job?
11: Yeah, all homemade. But the billy cart derby, there was another troop, they built one, and it was like Flintstone's car. It was made out of 244 gallon drums.
1: Yes.
11: And they'd made it such a way that it'd float across the
1: Flintstones. Where the Flintstones? Yeah, fabulous.
11: But they come unstuck, because when they got to a spot where they had to lift it over a fence, because it was a welded frame that Dad had done everything for them, they couldn't lift the damn thing. It was too heavy.
1: Love. Trevor, how long ago would that be for those billy cart derbies?
11: Early 70s. Late 60s, early 70s.
1: Late 60s is my memory.
11: A lot of fun, though, in the Scouts with the, you're racing against other, you know, areas. It was, great memories. I can tell you, when you started talking there about billy carts and that, and we had, my brother and I had one of those motorbikes that it was just a frame, and you put a Biggs and Stratton motor in it, and it had a
1: Biggs and Stratton motor.
11: Yeah, and my father, because I was on the phone, Dad had several Biggs and Stratton motors to run all sorts of things. I don't know how many of them we destroyed. Oh, we'll just go and grab another one and put it on, and away we go again. But we drove that into the ground. We ended up taking the wheels off it and built a billy cart.
1: Oh, Trev, what a great memory. The Briggs and Stratton motors. And I think they were used, were they not, people that mow lawns over the years? Not a great fan of the lawn mowing. Those that did, I'm sure they were used, were they not, in lawnmowers that had one of those, like those beautiful wheels at the back, like a roller, not a wheel, a roller, and usually attached to a Biggs and Stratton motor, or have I just made that up in my own head? There's a bloke across the road that had one. Just noticed it again a few weeks ago. I thought, oh, I'm so envious of that beautiful sewing machine, and the lawns were impeccable with the roller. Sandra, morning.
15: Morning, Tony. Back to drive-ins. We, in the 60s, we were in Hopetoun, and we would go to Birchip. You know where Hopetoun is. Do you know where Birchip is?
1: Used to go to the Hopetoun Apex Club years ago. They were great people at Hopetoun.
15: Yeah, well, we'd go across to Birchip, and the kids in pyjamas and that, but the young ones, they'd stop before they got in, and they'd get out, and they'd get into the boot and go through so they didn't have to pay.
1: Is that right? So they'd sneak in.
15: Yeah, you'd see them getting
1: they'd
15: out of
1: the... sneak in.
15: Sorry?
1: They'd sneak in.
15: Yeah, sneak in. I can't even remember how much it cost to get in, but you'd get in your... not the parents, but kids would be in their pyjamas. Yeah. And I think it's about a half an hour away from Hopetoun, I'm thinking. I don't know.
1: What years are we talking, Sandra?
15: In the 60s.
1: In the 60s, yeah. And do you recall the movies that you would have seen there in the 60s? That was the next question.
15: Not really. I think it was an outing, and I really think we didn't care what was on because there was no R-rated or anything.
1: No.
15: Very basic movies.
1: Did you see Poppins, Mary Poppins, maybe?
15: No, I saw that in Swan Hill or somewhere. I can't remember, yes, Tony. But today people have got a smile on their face up here. We've had a good rain, so the farmers can start and crop.
1: Oh, gee, that's good, Sandra. But the farmers are going to be challenged in other areas, I would imagine, with this so-called fuel crisis going on.
15: Well, it's going to get worse, isn't it?
1: Well, I can't predict that, but you get the sense that it's going to get challenging before it gets better.
15: Well, tonight on the news, they were saying... Yeah, there was a little bit of controversy whether, I don't know, Tony, it's a crazy world. Crazy.
1: Yeah, you're not wrong about that. And then if you listen to the President of the United States, he made so, was in Carolee's News, I think at 1 o'clock, you think it's just nonsense. The stuff that's being spewed out is in the real sense of the word nonsense. It gives the communities no sense of where we're going. And that's the thing that's more debilitating than anything.
15: I know, Tony. It's I haven't been awake very long. Are you getting tired?
1: Start to get a bit weary. We have a little tipple around about 5 o'clock.
15: What of?
1: Well, I can't tell you, Sandra. I'd lose my license.
15: Oh, I know what you...
1: I'd lose my...
15: Are you driving home?
1: I'd lose my radio program license.
15: Get onto some sustenance.
1: But it comes from Scotland. You know what I'm saying?
15: Yeah, I do.
1: Yeah. Good on you, Sandra. Thank you. Many, many years ago, Jay, I don't know whether I've told you this story, when I was looking after Baz and Pilko's brekkie program for a very short period of time at 5AA in Adelaide. And part of the job as the producer, and write this down, you would have to prepare at 8 o'clock they'd have an 8 o'clock special. And that 8 o'clock special was a black coffee with a dash of whiskey.
16: Ooh.
1: And so you can imagine that for the next hour of the program, of the Brekkie Show on Five, and back in those days it was at 5AA. And so you prepare this, the part of the job was to prepare the tipple. One morning, Ray Martin was their very special guest to come into the program. And the people around Ray Martin said, look, you can only have him for 10 minutes. Only for 10 minutes. Yeah. So he walked in at 2 to 8. You can only have Ray Martin for 2 minutes. 10 minutes. And Baz said to me, look, when you get our tipple, get the third one for Ray Martin. So I made 3 tipples.
16: Yes.
1: Black coffee, half a teaspoon of sugar, a dash of whiskey. Ray Martin didn't get out there till after 9 o'clock. And the minders were furious, and he loved it. He loved it. He said, this is the best interview I've ever done. It was fantastic. Sandra, thank you. Scott Keeler will come to you next. It's all part of Australia Overnight.
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1: Let me just quickly manage a few of these texts that are coming in, because we've been talking about where you first went maybe to a drive-in. Not necessarily the experience of watching the film, but certainly the experience of being there, going with mum, dad, brothers, sisters, later as a young person, perhaps your own car. You're all of 18. You've got a few people around you. You all end up going in the cars. You might take four or five cars in, and that would be the party. That was a big night, Friday night, at the drive-in. Excuse me, cough button. Pardon me. Some people are saying you'd sit on the back of a tray truck and watch the movie. I'd love to know in which town, city or place you would have done that. You sit the back of a tray truck. There was a time where you would take the panel vans. Don't bother knocking. You know what I'm saying? I love my first phone. That was my gift. I love my first phone. To conserve tins and length of string, it was the first model made by, because they were made out of jam tins. The brand was known as Jamsung. First phone. Remember stilts? Yes, stilts. Tin cans with string. Do you think they would be allowed today, or would they be considered way too dangerous? Stilts. Clever. And it was pretty good exercise, as I recall. If you really were able to master the stilts, it put you on a really good career to become a clown. Oh, wait. Scott in Keeler. G'day, mate. Toys, what did you have, Scotty?
26: Yeah, we had a billy car, Tony, when I was a kid. My dad used to go to the government surplus auctions all the time, and he'd often go to the army one, and he'd buy things. He bought some cabinets for rifles, and they had doors on them, which were ideal for a go-kart, and he welded up an axle, and we put a bit of string on each side and put lawnmower wheels on them, and we lived in a street in Essendon that used to have a hill at the end of it, and we used to go flying down the footpath, but when it came down the hill, sort of three-quarters of the way down, there was a laneway, so the footpath stepped to the left, and the guy's fence was there, and it had no brakes. And we used to go flying into the guy's fence, and we'd muck up his fence. So we made a bit of a cheer across the front of the billy cart as a bull bar. And I went flying down the hill this day and hit the fence and got jammed in the fence. And the guy came out, and my brother and his best friend, they were 4 years older than me, they took off and left me with the billy cart jammed in the fence.
1: And your fault, son, your fault.
26: Another friend of ours had his dad had a wrecking yard in Nidri, and he had a tow truck, and the son was pretty wild, and he got a wheelchair, and he put a lawnmower motor in it and had it run on a wheelchair.
1: Wow.
26: And he was
2: he was on the street and he's flying down the street and he couldn't stop and he ran in the back of a bus and nearly killed himself.
1: Oh, Scotty. When you think about those days, though, Scotty, you told that story beautifully. The idea of that billy cart, whether you were 8, 9, 10, 11, 12, 13, whatever the case may be, just the sheer thrill and the fun that generated with not only you but other brothers, sisters or family members or neighbours. It was just such great, good, healthy fun.
2: It was amazing, Tony. Yeah. Just quickly about the lady from Birchip. 1984, I was studying up in Mildura and the Texas Chainsaw Massacre was on. And mate of mine lived in Birchip and I went to the movies on the weekend and it was playing and someone took a chainsaw with them and they fired it up in the car park and they started running around.
1: No! No! True story?
2: A true story, mate. It was either 1984 or 1985. That's a true story.
1: Scotty, you have a good day, mate. You win caller of the morning. That's fantastic. If we had a prize. Amber, back in Adelaide. Which drive-in, Amber?
3: Oh, my favourite. I was on a working holiday. Mm. I was 18 in Alice Springs, and there was a drive-in there, and everyone took their deck chairs. You'd either sit in the back of the ute or with your Esky, or you'd have your deck chairs outside your car with the Esky in between you.
1: That's how it worked, yeah.
3: And,
1: how it worked.
3: You know, because it was quite warm, and it was the best drive-in I ever went to. It was like a party.
1: Yeah, and that was the thing. It created this sort of very social, convivial, chatty, fun family environment.
3: Oh, it was awesome.
1: And it was joyous to be outside.
3: Yep, with your deck chairs and, or yeah, they had a ute, they sit behind it. And my other thing with toys, I've got to go for the golden syrup stilts. Dad used to get the golden syrup tins and put the string through it.
1: The elastic or whatever it was, you'd walk on them.
3: Yeah, and it made a hell of a noise on the cement. But, those were the days.
1: And, Amber, it was just simple. I mean, didn't cost a lot of money. But we sort of made it our own in that sense. It wasn't advertised. Nobody told you had to buy it. Nobody told you that you needed it. Nobody told you were going to save money once you had it, which really pisses me off. It was just fun.
3: Yep. And just quickly, lastly, my brother, I remember when my brother, he was 6 years older than me, he got a crystal radio set and I used to just be fascinated with it. He'd go out to the clothesline and he'd hook it onto the wire on the clothesline.
1: Yeah, that's it.
3: So that he'd get, I never had one, but by the time I was old enough, we had a radio, but the crystal radio set.
1: Was just a gorgeous little thing. It's pretty much how it started for me too, Amber, in those very early days as a 6, 7, 8, 9-year-old, as a crystal, having that little earpiece in there just to listen to. I can't even remember really what it was. I seem to recall listening to cricket coming in from the UK, from London. Beyond that, I wish somebody could remind me.
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5: 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Do we have to have widespread blackouts? Chris Orman created a documentary, The Real Cost of Net Zero.
6: The penny is dropping in New South Wales. The Minns Labor government will open new areas for gas exploration for the first time in more than a decade, taking decisive steps to secure the state's energy supply for households and businesses. The states are beginning to get it. Not yours, of course. You have the worst energy minister in Australia, one who appears to know less about energy than anyone else.
4: Mornings on 3AW.
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1: Yes, you are. How ironic. A crystal set's rarely afforded a clear reception. Yeah, very good point. Jenny in Somerton makes the point, what about knuckle bones? They were just easy, simple and such a lot of fun. Thank you for that. It is Australia Overnight. Morning.
25: News is next. When you're ready to sell your home, call Ian Reed Vendor Advocates first. News.
31: Good morning, I'm Josh Bryant. The first public hearings in the Royal Commission into the Bondi Beach terrorist attack are due to start in Sydney in the coming hours. The inquiry will hear evidence from members of the Jewish community detailing their lived experiences of anti-Semitism. The government has accepted 14 recommendations, which were handed down in an interim report from the commissioner last week. Voter support for the Prime Minister has improved, mainly on the back of his handling of the fuel crisis. The Redbridge poll shows Anthony Albanese's personal standing has stabilised after going into freefall for many months. The survey shows support for One Nation continues to plateau, while the coalition has made marginal inroads. Policy and political consultant Terry Barnes telling Australia Overnight it's possible we've seen the height of the minor party's popularity.
32: Basically showing that One Nation's vote has plateaued in the high 20s. It's not going any higher. It's not as yet going any lower.
1: Yeah.
32: But if that's the case, and if you look at the Nepean by-election in Victoria on Saturday, One Nation, I actually would say, flopped.
31: Economic security, fuel supply and defence are expected to be top of the agenda during a meeting between the Prime Minister Anthony Albanese and his Japanese counterpart. One former defence official is pointing to Japan as a potential alternative source for submarines if the AUKUS deal were to collapse. Officials in Iran are now reviewing the response from the United States to its latest proposal to end the conflict in the Middle East. Iranian state media says a response has been received from the US, but no officials in the United States have confirmed a formal reply has been given. Qatar University international affairs expert Abdullah Bandar Al-Attab has told Al Jazeera neither Iran or the US appear particularly ready to be willing to compromise.
33: Putting so much pressure on the US with withdrawing troops from the region, and this is contradicting with the rights of these countries in the region to have their own relations with the U.S. and their security measures with the U.S. On the other side, you see the Americans, they want everything basically from the Iranians.
31: Ukrainian officials say Russian drone and missile strikes have killed 10 people and injured at least 76 others, while President Volodymyr Zelensky has also announced three Russian oil tankers have been destroyed in separate attacks on Russian ports. Also making news, a man is due in a Sydney court accused of killing three members of his family and injuring another. The injured man has since been released from hospital. A search and rescue effort is underway for two US service members who have gone missing during American military exercises being held in Morocco. In finance, one Australian dollar is currently buying 72 US cents.
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31: The Suns have downed the Giants by 20 points in slippery conditions in the AFL. It's the first time Gold Coast has beaten GWS since 2021. The Swans held off a fast finishing Demon side to win by 17 in the other match. The Panthers have edged out the Seagulls 18-16 to end Kieran Foran's unbeaten run as interim Manly coach. Panthers coach Ivan Cleary says his side didn't make the most of some of their chances.
0: Lots of last plays where we just couldn't quite get the play done for whatever reason. Some were a bit bad luck, some were just bad playing. To their credit, they were competing all the way to the end as well.
31: The Sharks thrashed the Tigers 52-10 while the Knights edged out the Rabbitohs. And in the EPL, Manchester United has downed Liverpool 3-2. That's the latest news and sport.
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31: Taking a look at the weather around the country. Canberra, rainy conditions, a top of 18 degrees. Melbourne, a shower or two with a high of 20. Sydney, scattered showers and 24. Brisbane, showers expected and 26 degrees. Mostly sunny conditions in Perth, a top of 23 degrees. Adelaide, showers and 19. Hobart, a possible shower and a high of 21 degrees. While in Darwin, partly cloudy and a top of 34.
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1: I mentioned that we were talking about Word of the Day, and so each day now we're going to get Word of the Day. An adjunct to that is the definition came up of names you would use for someone else's children. Now, probably the most common one for, if you like, an ill-mannered, annoying child would be what? 133693. Definition of an ill-mannered, annoying child, best known would be what? 133693, the best known one. Other one that came up as part of that being a spoiled child was a word I'd never heard, and I hope I get this right, M-A-M-M-O-T-H. R-E-P-T. Mumathrept. M-A-M-M-O-T-H-R-E-P-T. A spoiled child. Spoiled child. And the other one, a holy terror. A child who behaves very badly. Excuse me. It's just an interesting thing. Names it used for as somebody else's child came up. Thought we'd go with it. 133693. Look at all these texts. Fell in love, Tony Mac, with the pea shooter after it was featured in Gone with the Wind. As a little squirt, I was a marks person with a water pistol. I'd be a little rusty now. A favourite toy soldiers and cowboys, yes, and electric racing sets, but I always wanted those smash-up derby cars and an Atari. Never happened. Oh, 781, I'm sorry. And Steve writes, at a 10-year-old, I walked past an Allen's sports store. There's a memory. Allen's sports stores. Each day on the way to school, I'd stop and admire the new shiny Sharon leather footies on display in the window. I recall doing odd jobs for neighbours to save up for one of those footies, eventually managing to have the grand total of $14.95 to go and buy that footy. $14.95, a life lesson, setting a goal, working hard to make that dream come true. I love that, Steve. That is fantastic. Joy in Camberwell, morning.
3: Hi, Joy Bell here, Tony.
1: Joy Bell, Joy Bell, good morning.
3: Hey, listen, my brother, he had this terrific billy car. He had ball bearings on the front and bigger wheels on the back. And they made them out of old fruit boxes, right?
1: Yeah.
3: And we had a big hill down Linden Street. But in later years, my husband made a billy cart and we had a property up the country and it was hilly. And those kids, my nieces and nephews, I've got photos of it. He made it. And we used to go tearing, me too, down the hill, you know. And
1: look at you, look at you.
3: The kids, yeah, I would have been in my 40s or whatever then, but the fun we had with that billy cart, and my niece not long ago said, Auntie Joy, I wish you still had the billy cart. I'd love to show my kids.
1: Of course, yeah.
3: How long have you... You know, the lawnmower, Tony?
1: Yeah.
3: We've got an old Mascot. We bought it in the 70s.
1: Oh.
3: And we've got a new motor. The Briggs and Bratton.
1: That's the one I was thinking of. The Briggs and Stratton. Yes. Yep.
3: Stratton, that's it, yeah.
1: Yeah, the Briggs and Stratton. And has that got the roller on the back of the lawnmower?
3: No, it hasn't, but we've had it since the 70s, and it's the second, like, motor from when we bought it. But they were made like a steel wing.
1: They were.
3: And it's still going, you know?
1: Now, Joy, I'd probably ask you this before. How long have you lived around that Camberwell area?
3: We grew up, it was called East Camberwell.
1: You know it, yep.
3: Where we grew up, and there was a creek. We used to paddle in the creek.
1: Was it Gardner's Creek?
3: It did become Gardner's Creek, part of it. But it ran from under Riversdale Road. Right, do you know Nasherus House?
1: Oh, vaguely, Joy, vaguely.
3: It's a big old home, Catholic home, and kids went to school there. I could tell you a lot of history about it.
1: I'll bet. There was a the reason I asked Joy is there was a great place there that everybody used to go to. It came again over the weekend. Young's Auctions. Do you remember Young's Auctions?
3: David used to, my husband. He used to go to the auctions there in Camberwell Road, Camberwell.
1: That's the one. That's the one,
3: and
1: Joy.
3: A family business for years.
1: For years and years and years. Joy, great to talk to you. You've got to fly because we've got a very special guest coming up in just a moment. Chris Foster Ramsey. Given that tomorrow is the next RBA meeting, it's scheduled for tomorrow, as we understand. So we thought we'd catch up with Christopher Foster Ramsey, who's a regular contributor to the program. Talking about what we can do, if anything, to save, cut back. Anyway, we'll do that next if we get him on the phone. Our telephone number, if you'd like to join in, 133693. I'm Tony McManus, Australia Overnight. The boys are getting ready. Ross and Russ, 3RW Brekkie. Tom Elliott this morning. Fair bit to go through with Tom just after 8:30 right here at AW.
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1: Well, it is another big day tomorrow. That is Tuesday, next RBA announcement. What will that be? Well, let's find out. Chris Foster Ramsey is a great friend of this program, finance money expert. Chris, good morning.
24: Good morning.
1: It is one on which people will be placing their fingernails into some sort of machine, and hopefully it won't be too drastic.
24: I couldn't agree with you more. There's a lot of nervousness around this one, Tony.
1: Because
24: of the impact it's going to have or potentially have on the family budget. And what we're seeing now is we're seeing, you know, people become a little bit concerned about how things are going to stretch. They're already stretching with groceries and fuel. And I think if there's another move with RBA rates, then that will potentially make things a little bit tighter.
1: If the idea of being told, though, yet again, Chris, tighten the belt, I think we will all scream.
24: Oh, I agree with you. Absolutely, yeah. Look, I mean, there's only so far you can tighten that belt, Tony, before it starts to impact a whole lot of things that are unintended consequences of doing that. So I think that are there other factors outside of what's going on that are impacting those changes, like internal issues within Australia. Now I'm not an economic expert, but what I do keep hearing from those that are is that, you know, there's government spending issues, there's fuel issues, and, you know, issues to do with government that are pushing the price and the cost of living up. And you know, it seems that anyone that's working, particularly those that are self-employed, you know, are working harder than they've ever worked before. If you look at a picture of a duck on the surface, and, you know, those little legs have been pumping for a long time, and they're pumping harder than they've pumped before.
1: That's right, those little legs. You're right about that. Okay, a couple of things that people might like to consider. You say maybe look at your current rate of interest, presumably.
24: Yeah, that's right. So, you know, it's always good to do a review of where your interest rate sits prior to that meeting. So in the next sort of 24 hours, 48 hours prior to that meeting, just to make sure that your rate at the moment is competitive. That will then mean that the great probability of things that when and if a rate rise happens officially, that the interest rate that you will end up on should remain competitive as well. So the best way to do that is to look around and see what others are charging for a similar product, such as what you have yourself, and or speak to, you know, your broker, your lender, your bank, just about what the interest rate is that you're currently on.
1: Chris, and I guess the other thing too, to look at, you know, what you're paying for your insurance. How often do people pick up the phone, go back to their insurance company and says, look, it's Tony Mac, I'm looking at home, I'm looking at a couple of things for insurance purposes. How can we presumably just get a better deal at the moment?
24: Yeah, for sure. And I think you take that, you know, that you take that analogy into things. I don't know whether you remember when your kids were growing up that, you know, there was the tight Tuesdays approach to going to the movies. Well, I think that, you know, there's probably a really good approach in having a look at that sort of, you know, rule of life for everything, utilities, insurance, subscriptions. You know, we had a conversation with a subscription provider a couple of weeks ago and said, look, we've been with you for a very, very, very long time. You know, is there something you can do? And we immediately got $25 off a month. So that for us is, you know, one little thing, but, you know, a lot of little things add up.
1: I had a look at some apps, and we've all got so many apps on our phone, Chris. And I thought, do I really need to subscribe to that? Can I get rid of that and save sometimes considerable dollars per month?
24: Yeah, that's right. And I'll tell you what, here's one for free for you. So if you have a look in your iPhone, grab your phone and have a look and go into the little search function, type in subscriptions up in the top corner in that field, and it'll bring up all the subscriptions that you've got through Apple or Google or whoever your provider is, and you can just go through and like hit cancel. Be surprised if you do that exercise every couple of months how much you can save.
1: How much you can save? We all need to do a bit. I mean, and the price of fuel at the moment, the impact of that is having already on the economy, and for those that are filling their car with petrol and or diesel for trucks and things. We're in a really sort of tough time, Chris.
24: It's not ideal, is it? And I think that, you know, if it comes down to trying to save some money on the fuel side of things, you know, don't underestimate the impact of the supermarket 4 cents vouchers. Look, it's not going to be heaps, but it's going to be some. Over and above that, if it's not those vouchers that you get through Woolies or Coles, through Flybuys, there are others around, such as, the likes of Shell has a fuel saving app. RACV in Victoria, if you're a member of that organisation or use that app has a fuel-saving app. Ampol, the AFL and 7-Eleven all have fuel-saving discount vouchers that you can access to save a few bucks off the next tank of
1: fuel. Yeah, and we all try to do that. The other thing, I was reminded years ago, somebody said, look, always take a shopping list. If you go into the supermarket, take a shopping list. I hadn't done it for a long time, but I thought, well, I will prepare a list just in the last week or so. And it actually does make a difference because it allows you then to say, well, normally I'd grab that packet of biscuits, but it's not on the list.
24: No, that's right. And it's the same as my nana said to me once, Tony. Hey, never shop when you're hungry and always shop with a list.
1: Yeah, always have that list. Great to talk to you, Chris. Thank you.
24: No worries. Thanks, Tony. Chat soon.
1: See ya. Bye. Chris Foster-Ramsey, finance and money expert, founder of Foster-Ramsey Finance. It is a difficult, tricky time to navigate. What do we do? What are the answers? If you reckon you've got any clues to share, 1336 93 for Australia Overnight.

0: 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Well, the line's looking okay. Check out the Transport Victoria website for disruption information.
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3: 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From the airport this year so far, we've had 63 cars stolen and 57 cars broken into. But when I look at it more broadly across the state, we've had over 11,000 cars stolen this year.
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20: 3AW Brecky, Ross and Russ fired up, ready to go. Lots of things that they will canvass, no doubt, the other side of news coming up at 5:30. And then Tom Elliott, the morning program here on 3AW from 8:30, as you well know. Look at this wonderful note from Graham. Good morning, Graham, on the Limestone Coast. Tony, I was given a Scalextric slot car in the 70s, which was really special. But when I grew out of it, packed it away with care, and has since been used by my children and grandchildren. See, they're the stories I love. On the weekend, No Names, No Pack Drill, hosting that event for Conquer Cancer with the Melbourne Lord Mayor. Good morning, Your Worship, Nick. But there was this young girl came over and said hi, and she was wearing a watch that her mum had given her. A very old, not old, but a heritage, if you like, a Cartier watch. She's all of about 19, I would have thought, and wearing this amazing piece with great confidence that she just loves. I was so thrilled. So we, of course, we talk watches. Rob Ashburton, morning.
21: Morning, morning, Tony. That auction place, that was opposite the Riv, correct?
20: That's the one, I think, in Young's Auction in Campbell. No longer there. Go on.
21: What happened there? That was there for years and years, wasn't it?
20: Years and years and years is my memory. People would take, folks would take stuff there. People would go to those auctions and buy stuff. And we all did around that area, around Campbell.

0: Amberwell, and they would come and pick it up and deliver it and take it back to you and bring it back to you the next day.
1: Yeah, I know. Amazing. That was there for years, and it was a good little business, wasn't it?
0: For a long time, Young's Auction. Somebody, write this down, Jay. Heritage of great businesses / suburbs around Australia. So you could do one on Camberwell, you could do one on Birdside, you could do one on Cottesloe, all in, you know, a program to look at great suburbs Australia.
1: Sure.
0: And the heritage of those suburbs.
1: Yep.
0: Hey, Rob, everything okay in your world?
1: Yeah, had a good weekend. Went down to a Thai restaurant called The Little Princess.
0: Gorgeous.
1: Down near Gardner Station. You been down there?
0: Not for a long time.
1: Oh, it's been 20 years now I've been there. We were there on Friday night. Absolutely lovely little place.
0: Out of 10?
1: What's that?
0: Out of 10?
1: I'd say 9 out of 10, maybe 10 out of 10.
0: Beautiful. Good. You can't get much better than that. Ladies and gentlemen, this was the day Moody Blues formed, the year 1964. I'm Tony Mack. For all we know, we may never meet again. May our hands only ever be held out in friendship, never in want.
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3: 14 degrees in Melbourne, a shower or two at top today, 25:30. Good morning. I'm David Armstrong. Fires destroyed a home and multiple cars at Caulfield North. At least five people were inside at the time. Neighbours were evacuated after being notified by a security guard. The two-storey home and two cars were engulfed in flames and a crime scene has now been established. The Melton train line will be electrified. The Allan and Albanese governments equally funding the near $153 million investment to finalise the designs, the scope and the cost to make it a reality. Transport Minister Gabriel Williams says 9 car trains should be on the Melton line by next year. It'll boost capacity by 50%.
4: These western suburbs of Melbourne are not only some of the fastest growing in Victoria, but some of the fastest growing in the nation, which makes sense of our investments in stage one of Melbourne Airport Rail, particularly around that Sunshine Precinct, ensuring we can get more train paths through that really important junction.
3: The Allan government is being warned Victoria is financially boxed in. Labor's already unveiled more than $2 billion in spending measures ahead of the November election. Think tank E61 Institute has found repeated spending growth is constraining the state's spending options. Greater Western Water has begun sending customers bills with delayed charges worth thousands of dollars. The state-owned company cut off direct debits during a $100 million system upgrade. The Ombudsman's investigating several potentially systemic issues. New poll today shows support for the Prime Minister stabilised as the government prepares to hand down its budget. Here's Michael Packey.
5: The latest Redbridge poll published in the Financial Review shows Anthony Albanese has stemmed the slide in his personal standing. The survey reveals voters are generally happy with the way Mr Albanese is handling the fuel crisis, but some of this goodwill could evaporate depending on how well the budget is received next Tuesday. The improvement in the PM's standing has not really led to a spike in Labor's primary vote. One Nation is still nipping at its heels, while the coalition has had a marginal lift. However, once preferences are taken into account, Labor has a lead of up to 10 points against both opposition parties. Michael Packey reporting.
3: A prominent Jewish leader says he hopes the Royal Commission into the Bondi Beach terror attack will help deliver justice for victims. The inquiry's first public hearings begin in Sydney today, focusing on lived experiences of anti-Semitism. Alex Rivchen from the Executive Council of Australian Jewry, one of several community leaders scheduled to give evidence. In finance, our dollar is trading higher at 72.02 US.
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3: Tamara Ugle-Hagan starred last night, booting 3 goals as Gold Coast defeated the Giants by 20 points. It was the first time since 2021 the Suns have beaten their expansion rivals. South Australia is expected to be announced as the home of Gather Round for the next 3 years. The deal It's also expected to include a plan for a state of origin match between South Australia and Victoria in 2028. Oscar Piastri has finished third in action-packed Miami Grand Prix. Mercedes driver Kimi Antonelli won the race from Lando Norris. Tottenham has the chance to move out of the Premier League's relegation zone. The Spurs are currently leading Aston Villa 2-0, second half of their game. That's the latest news and sport.
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7: It's Brad from Transport Victoria. Took a crews working on some resurfacing in Windsor outbound on Dandenong Road. Heading up towards Chapel Street, traffic down to one lane. Allow some extra time as you make your way past that scene. Speed down to 40 past the flashing lights. There's delays in Cranbourne with traffic lights out on Cranbourne Frankston Road at Brooklyn Greens Boulevard. Drive with caution through the intersection, and the freeway is starting to build. The Western Freeway, a slow run between Melton and Caroline Springs, and the Monash Freeway building through Berwick and Narre Warren. And works continue on the Frankston train line.
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3: A partly cloudy day. There will be showers later. A top of 20 degrees. A shower or two tomorrow, 18. And Wednesday, showers increasing, 19. On the bays today, a strong wind warning. Northerlies at 25 knots and waves up to 1.5 metres. At the airport, 12. At Altona, 13. The city, it is 14 degrees. David Armstrong, Melbourne's own 3AW.
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2: This is 3AW Breakfast with Ross Stevenson and Russell Howcroft.

0: 23 minutes before 6. Good morning to you.
1: G'day, Matt. How you going?
0: Yeah, good.
1: That's good. Good to hear.
0: It's a little known fact that Tony Leonard was a... Scorch, come in and tell us about Korea. It is a little known fact that Tony Leonard was a Latin scholar in high school, so Damo sent him a challenge on Saturday to weave some Latin into his core. He came up with this.
2: Having a look at the Essendon supporters, who, if I was to quote the great Latin expression, O me miserum.
0: O me miserum. I'd say O me, what was that, Roy Orbison's? Oh, should I put it out there to the folks? All right. One more time. What is it? O me miserum.
2: Having a look at the Essendon supporters, who, if I was to quote the great Latin expression, O me miserum. Mm.
0: I think Omame is, like, it's a double banger.
1: Omame.
0: The two bottles of the Bordelais Pepper and Spice Shiraz. I don't know what it means, Omame Miserum, but I'm going to have a guess. Double banger. Mm. Two bottles, if you can tell us what it means. Two bottles for anyone who can say, what is Warren Zevon's song of roughly the same sentiment? And I'm guessing what it means. See, I used to practice... In the late 14th century, I used to, that's the second one, Maya, keep it there, that's the one. I've asked Maya to look up a Latin maxim for me that was given to me once by a listener. I'll deal with this first. You know that one of my guiding principles of life is that it's better to be looking at it than looking for it?
1: Yes.
0: A listener once sent me an email saying, Ross, there is a Latin maxim that will serve you well. Melius... Est abundare quam deficere. I'd rather have it and not need it than need it and not have it.
1: Right? Oh, that's very good.
0: How good is that? One more time, folks. Melius est abundare quam deficere. Oh. I'd rather have it and not need it than need it and not have it.
1: There's capitalism right there.
0: Yeah, but that is, it's better to be looking at it than looking for it.
1: Very good.
0: So double bungers, kicking off with a bit of Latin this morning. What did Tony's Latin maxim mean? And what is Warren Zevon's, if I'm right, what is Warren Zevon's song of roughly the same sentiment?
1: Very good.
0: Before we speak to Scorch about Latin, he joins us. Paul, what does it mean?
3: Well, it actually means woe is me.
0: Yeah.
2: Having a look at the Essendon supporters, who, if I was to quote the great Latin expression, O me miserum, meaning woe is me.
0: Ah, there you go.
1: Well done, Paul.
0: So, Paul, two bottles of the Bordelais Pepper and Spice Shiraz for you.
1: Yeah.
0: And we've still got two for the Warren Zevon song. can I just tell you my favourite Latin maxim of all time, which found its way into a limerick? De minimis non curat lex. Means the law does not concern itself with small things.
1: Mm-hmm.
0: Got that? Mm-hmm. The law does not concern itself with small things. There was a young lawyer named Rex who was sadly deficient in sex. When arraigned for exposure, he said with composure, de minimis non curat lex. Good, right? so good. Sharatu, top of 20, 14 degrees now. We didn't have a scorcher for a week.
1: No.
0: Because he was in what he consistently referred to as Korea. Mm. It is South Korea, correct? Do they call it Korea in South Korea?
4: They want to reunify, so they want to have one country again.
1: Right.
4: But, I mean, officially, yes, you're right, it is South Korea, but they want to be one nation again.
1: So did you get the vibe that that might actually happen?
4: I don't think so.
1: No.
4: A little thing called nuclear weapons is impeding that process.
0: Because the North has them and the South doesn't have them.
4: Yeah, correct.
0: Mm. Righto, so I pose the question to you. Would you recommend going to South Korea?
4: 100%.
0: Oh,
4: it's so good.
1: Tell us more.
4: And look, if people want to go, put it on your list, hit me up, I'll give you some recommendations. The food's outstanding.
1: Mm-hmm.
4: It's cheap. The grog's amazing. That we had so many things that we didn't get around to doing. Went to the DMZ. We heard a defector speak, which was fantastic. So
1: a defector.
4: Yeah.
1: At the DMZ.
4: At the DMZ,
0: is she put there for that purpose?
4: Yeah, so she gave a talk about life, what life is like in North Korea, and so she and her family just one night, the Tumen River, which borders China, they crossed it when it was frozen into China, and then they got a broker, got them down to Cambodia and Vietnam, and then into South Korea.
0: Okay. That's Cambodia, Canada.
1: Right.
4: But, yeah, it's just incredible. But she also said that no one has escaped North Korea since COVID because they've put up fortifications and whatnot. So it's poor things.
0: And what did she say about life in North Korea?
4: Yeah, it's extraordinary. So no one gets paid. Everyone gets paid in food rations. Oh. And that system collapsed at some stage.
1: There's no food.
4: No food. Mm. So she just said, we're off here. And she had to get out with her family. But her sister still lives there. And just, I think you have to go three times a week to, like, indoctrination classes about how amazing North Korea is, the best country in the world and all that.
1: Right.
4: It's just so sad, isn't it?
1: And so you were at the DMZ, you actually got the binoculars out.
4: We did.
1: So tell us about that.
4: So you go up to this observatory called the Dora Observatory and you can look into North Korea and you see people on bikes, you see people ploughing fields. It's quite extraordinary. And
1: And do they put people close to the DMZ? Because they would know that they're being watched by binoculars. So do they put people close to the DMZ in order to see what a tranquil life? Is that what they're up to there?
4: So I was saying to Anita, do you reckon they put on a bit of a, you know, show houses near the border? Because it is funny because there is some watchtowers there, and they actually close the observatory on days of tension because they said that they can get snipers out and shoot the tourists if they wanted to.
0: This is incredible. Is there a silly question? Is there actually a DMZ?
4: Yeah, there is. It's 4 kilometres along the entire stretch of the Korean.
0: And what's border. In it? Nothing.
4: No, nothing. They're sort of
0: DMZ standing for demilitarized zone.
4: Yes, so. I think a couple of years ago, you guys might remember this, an American soldier defected. He was...
0: Yeah, that's right.
4: I forget his
0: Larry
4: name.
0: Larry the Lunatic.
4: Yeah, Travis King, I think his name was. And he was on duty and he was getting in trouble, getting in bar fights and getting drunk and in punch-ons and things. And they sent him home and he went to the airport and said, oh, I've lost my passport, but I'm actually here on a mission. Can you let me go? And then South Korean said, oh, all right, yeah, okay. Fair. He went up to the DMZ with a tourist group. Because he knew the area and then over the border.
1: Mate. Right. Never to be heard of again.
4: Exactly.
1: So is there any sense, so at Christmas time, do the North and the South sort of meet in the DMZ and sing Silent Night? Or is there no sense that there's any sort of compassion between the two?
4: Not really. I mean, among the citizenry, there would be, obviously, but the lunatic leader in North Korea would never let that happen.
0: Mm. So I was talking to my next door neighbour, Ross, who's going to go to Japan, and I was saying, giving him that advice that if you walk past a restaurant and you want to go in there and you're a bit frightened, plough on, go in, you'll be fine.
1: Yeah.
0: The lack of Japanese, the fact that you will get by, they're wonderful people, you'll have a great time. So you don't need to speak South Korean?
4: Do you know what? It's funny you say that because in Japan you can get away with obviously not speaking Japanese. It's a little bit harder. Obviously not impossible. It's fine. Taxis, you know, they don't speak any English at all. So you really have to, you know, have it translate on your phone or whatever because, yeah, it was more difficult in Japan. Yes, but they use their own app called Kakao Tea.
0: So I was in Thailand. I used theirs called Grab. It's sensational.
4: Yeah, just use that. But if you hail a cab, yeah, it's pretty hard.
0: So little hack in Thailand was when you use Grab, their Uber, ask for the premium car, which will cost you $12 instead of $9, but exponentially increase your chances that the driver spoke English.
4: Mm.
1: So my sense is South Korea, maybe more specifically Seoul, that maybe we don't realise how rich it is. Is that fair?
4: Oh, yeah, look, obviously technologically they're advanced. And look, it's funny, I just found it so cheap. Like the food was so cheap. Like you go into a restaurant, dishes cost $19-$20. Beer costs $6 to $8. It's just so cheap. Like everything's half price.
0: I'm coming.
4: It's incredible.
1: Yeah.
0: Where should we go?
1: I'd love to. I think we need to go.
0: All right. This is this is Scorcher.
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0: and we got a watchtower in there as well, Damien, at one stage.
4: It's so funny with the DMZ because we got there. There's a Dunkin' Donuts. There's a gondola, and you're thinking, just 4 kilometres that way, they got nothing.
0: Yeah.
4: And it's just all because of, you know, a war and, you know, different ideologies. They've lost the argument now, surely, the North Koreans. Like, come on.
0: Yeah. Lift.
4: Lift.
0: What's the North Korean for lift? I want to go so bad. Ali, what was
6: Hi.
0: Ali, you've been so patient, and God bless you,
6: for
0: two bottles of the Bordelais Pepper and Spice Shiraz. What is it?
1: Woe is me.
0: Woe is me. What was the Warren Zevon song expressing the same sentiment?
6: It was Poor, Poor, Pitiful Me.
0: Of course.
7: Poor, poor, pitiful me. Poor, poor,
1: Africa would have heard that in 1978 and never since.
0: Really?
1: Yeah. It's fabulous.
0: Ali, you on your way to work?
6: Not quite.
0: You sound like you might still
6: be.
0: You sound like you might still be in bed.
6: I'm going to Montalto Winery today.
1: Oh, enjoy that. Montalto's fabulous.
0: You're getting on the La Peru.
1: Good on you, Ali.
0: Well done.
1: That's living.
0: He wrote two songs that were hits for what's her name? Oh God, who had the hit with this song? Mexican lass. Help me out, Damien. Someone look up who had a hit with Poor, Poor, Pitiful. Okay. Carmelita. He wrote, I reckon, Carmelita and Poor, Poor, Pitiful Me. Bigger hits for other people. What a star he was. Shower 2, top of 20, 14 degrees now, 12 to 6. Lord have mercy on me. Linda Ronstadt.
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8: It's Brad from Transport Victoria. We've got some resurfacing happening outbound on Dandenong Road through Winter, heading up towards Chapel Street. Traffic down to one lane pass. Crews that are on site. No troubles inbound onto Queen's Road, Kingsway and in towards the CBD. A clear run for the Tullamarine Freeway to and from Melbourne Airport. Still got delays for inbound traffic along the Western Freeway heading past Leakes Road and Hopkins Road, and buses replacing trains between Cheltenham, Frankston and Stony Point for the next 3 weeks. Check on the Transport Victoria website. Allow extra travel time both ways.
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0: Who wrote that song, Russell?
1: Can't I tell me. Warren.
0: Bob Dylan.
1: Dylan.
0: It's 8 to 6.
17: Are you the police?
18: No, ma'am. We're musicians.
0: CSI Melbourne with Sydney Constable.
19: Good evening, members of the public. Detective Sergeant Donna Mackay. Police public relations.
0: Senior Constable Paul Hogan. Donga, good morning to you. What do you got?
20: Can you ask Scorcher if in Korea they do the meat on the table on the hot plates, or is that just sort of a bastardised thing that we do in Australia?
0: No, they do. They do. They also Korean barbecue. He tells us they do. They also do it in Japan in some restaurants, Donga. What else?
20: A couple of sus fires overnight. Detectives are investigating a suspicious house fire in Caulfield North. Thankfully, all occupants were safely evacuated. Crime scene established. Investigation ongoing. And then the second fire on the other side of town in Tullamarine, a sus shop fire early hours this morning. A vehicle was used to drive through the front of a shop and a fire was lit by offenders. The vehicle was dumped at the scene and the offenders took off. Nearby residents were evacuated safely and a crime scene has been established there in Tullamarine this morning as well.
1: Paul, do we know what sort of shop?
20: I'm not too sure. I've checked the map. It may be a kebab shop. I know that you're probably thinking, could there potentially be alcohol involved?
1: Or black market tobacco.
20: At this stage, I'm not too sure about that.
1: Okay.
0: I was talking to a fellow parent at the kids' footy yesterday, and he's smoking his fat crap. I said, you're smoking the Chinese brand? He said, why wouldn't I get three packets for $50? And I said, double happiness. And I think he said Ta Long.
1: Okay.
0: Apparently there are three, double happiness, Manchester.
1: Okay.
0: And Ta Long.
1: Well, this is the thing. If everyone's doing it, well, if more than 50% are doing it, then everyone will do it.
0: Righto. Damien says,
20: and just remember that by doing it, I know it's cheap and I know that there's a financial crisis, but you are contributing to the pockets of criminals.
1: Indeed.
0: There you go. I was having that thought. I was thinking about betting on the weekend. And I thought of you, Russell. I thought I'd come up with an ad campaign, right? We better get the rest of Hoag's. And other side of this, Hoag, stay with us and you can judge my advertising campaign about betting. What else, Donga?
20: Look, we've nabbed a bloke doing, allegedly, 178 on the Monash in a 100 zone. The excuse that he provided, allegedly, to the Nunawading Highway Patrol was that he had to get to bed so we could get an early flight in the morning.
0: How'd that go for him?
20: So he's expected to be charged for speeding and he's had his car impounded, so that might mean he needs a lift this morning.
0: But I wonder where he's off to. Might be off to Korea. Stay with us, Donga, and assess my ad campaign. Other side of this is 5 to 6.
16: 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Quicker trips with Transurban, operator of Linkt.
8: It's Brad Arnold from Transport Victoria. Still a little slow for the Western Freeway, heading past Leakes Road and Hopkins Road through Aintree and Caroline Springs onto the bypass. M80 Ring Road looking clear down to the Westgate Freeway. The Princes Freeway a little further back through Williams Landing at Laverton, starting to build up past High Street towards Corroy Creek Road. And resurfacing continues outbound in Windsor on Dandenong Road, heading up towards Chapel Street. Traffic down to one lane past crews that are on site. Bus replacing trains for a section on both Frankston and Stony Point train lines.
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5: Television ad, right? I think Dong's still there.
6: Goody.
5: Right. We've got a young bloke sitting in front of his telly, right, and there's a race about to jump. And he pulls his phone out and he opens up his betting app. And he's about...
6: How young's this fella?
5: Yeah, he's 24 or something.
6: Oh, okay. Right.
5: And he's about to have a bet. And he looks at his phone and he goes, no, puts his phone down. Goes out, gets in his car, drives to the biggest house in Toorak, parks out the front, goes and knocks on the front door. And the very, very wealthy billionaire owner of the house in Toorak opens at the front door and the kid pulls out $50 from his pocket and hands it to him and says, here, have this.
6: Yeah. Right, that's good.
5: You like it?
6: That'll work. What's the end line? You got to give me the end line, though.
5: Here, have this.
6: I think we need to work a bit harder on that.
5: Will you give me the end line on the side of this?
6: Right, I done.
5: Good on you, Dunger. 6 o'clock at AW.

0: for De Bortoli Wines, makers of award-winning Prosecco from the picturesque King Valley. 3AW News.
1: 14 degrees in Melbourne, a shower or two top today, 26 o'clock. Good morning. I'm David Armstrong. Security guards help five people climb over a wall after their home at Caulfield North was firebombed. Madeline Burke reports.
2: It's believed two cars in the driveway of the Matlock Court home were firebombed just before midnight. The flames quickly spread to a two-storey house. Inside at the time, a man, an elderly couple and two children. A security guard says he heard explosions as the home went up in flames and kicked the front door open to help the family escape. They were blocked by the burning vehicles in the driveway and forced to scale a wall to escape. The property remains cordoned off this morning, with police expected to investigate possible links with organised crime. In Melbourne, Madeline Burke.
1: And a crime scene's also been established in Tullamarine, where a car has been driven into a kebab shop and set alight at around 4:30. Firefighters evacuated two occupants of an adjoining milk bar. They've been treated by paramedics for smoke inhalation. A new report has found that while Victoria isn't broke, its finances are so dire, it's boxed in for years to come. Think tank the E61 Institute has found Victoria's finances are very weak. The Treasurer faces a near impossible task of holding a credible fiscal trajectory, repairing past damage, and dealing with the looming budget-busting health and hospitals juggernaut. It's also found there's little room to squeeze any more out of Victorian taxpayers. Australia's public service is facing a cull, is Carolee Katsimbalis.
3: The federal budget's $31 billion wages bill is at risk of blowing out because the number of public servants has grown by nearly a quarter, or 41,000 people, to around 213,000. So now the Fin Review says the Albanese government wants middle managers earning more than $100,000 a year to take a voluntary redundancy and leave the public service. The job cuts are being offered from many departments, including Prime Minister and Cabinet. Carolee Katsimbalis reporting.
1: Former senior defence official believes Australia should lease submarines from Japan if the AUKUS deal falls through. Japan's Prime Minister, Sanae Takeuchi, is this week holding talks with Anthony Albanese about defence and energy. And Richard Gray says Mr Albanese should use the meeting to explore a Plan B option for AUKUS. In finance, our dollar is trading higher at 72.02 US.
0: Finance with the 3AW app. You have the power of 3AW in the palm of your hand. So add it to your phone now. Melbourne's own 3AW.
1: Malcolm Rosas has proven to be one of the recruits of the year as the ex-Sun booted seven goals in Sydney's 17-point win over Melbourne at the MCG. Forward was traded to the Swans for picks 51 and 69 last year, Demons coach Stephen King.
4: The reason we got him here was to add something different to our forward line. And what he's delivered so far has been really beneficial for our football club. As we always say, it's not about the goals, but he took his opportunities and provided some real flair in our front half.
1: Gold Coast biggest off-season recruits, Christian Petrarca and Jamari Ugle-Hagan, also starring as the Suns beat the Giants by 20 points, the pair combining for five goals. Kimi Antonelli has helped Mercedes to its third straight Formula One win. Oscar Piastri finished third in Miami. McLaren teammate Lando Norris finishing second. Australia's men's 4x400-metre men's relay team has set a national record, finishing third at the World Athletic Relay Championships. That's the latest news and sport.
0: Can't get enough sport? 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
7: It's Brad Arnold from Transport Victoria. Still got traffic light problems in Crampton this morning due to a power outage. Crampton, Frankston Road and Everlasting Boulevard, the intersection completely out at the moment, so drive with extreme caution through there. The freeway is building, the Monash Freeway building through Berwick and Narre Warren. On the other side of the city, a slow run for the Western Freeway past Leakes Road. And if you're on the trains this morning, work continues on the Frankston and Stony Point train lines, with buses replacing trains between Cheltenham and Frankston right through until Monday the 18th of May. Check the Transport Victoria website for details.
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1: A partly cloudy day. There will be showers later, a top of 20 degrees. A shower or two tomorrow, 18. And Wednesday, showers increasing, 19. On the bays, a strong wind warning. Northerlies, 25 knots, 30 knots at times, and waves up to 1.5 metres. At Sydenham, 12. At Altona, 13. The city, 14 degrees. David Armstrong, Melbourne Zone, 3AW.
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1: 7 minutes after six on a Monday morning on 3AW. Our kids, our future, says the front page of the Herald Sun this morning.
13: Yeah, I know.
1: Top doctors have warned the future of Australian children is at a critical crossroads and in dire need of world-leading medical research to reverse a situation where an entire generation's health is now worse than their parents.
13: So, Ross, what's the best thing we can do to keep get kids healthy?
1: Okay.
13: Thank you for asking.
1: My son on the weekend.
13: Oh yeah.
1: Well, he played footy and he played basketball, but he played his first game of rugby.
13: Oh, I've been wanting to ask you. So, okay, great.
1: And I'm sitting there and watching it, and it was really enjoyable. And there was a revelation to me about rugby because, I don't know rugby. In footy, right? You can be standing at full forward.
13: Yes.
1: And the ball's up the other end for 10 minutes.
13: Yes.
1: And you began to talk to your opponent going, what's your favourite subject at school? Right. I like English. Cause, oh, I like history.
13: So you're not exactly moving, are you?
1: Rugby, you're moving the entire game. You are totally involved for the entire game.
13: So rugby union, I reckon there's a fair discussion around, is it a good game to watch?
1: Mm-hmm.
13: Not so sure. I love it, but not everyone would love it. But to play, I'm with you on this, to play as a young man would just be so good. I am jealous of your son.
1: Well, I was absolutely thrilled and the fact that they're moving all the time. But anyway, this does not take away from the fact that the health of Australian kids is at a critical crossroads.
13: The great thing about junior rugby union, is that when they score, there's a sense that everyone's contributed to the score.
1: Yeah.
13: Where in AFL footy, when you score, it's like, oh, I'll get 3 votes. It's actually quite an individual game.
1: And I quite like the fact that when they score a try, that there is then the conversion, which is witnessed by absolutely nobody.
13: Right, they don't look at
1: it. Right, the poor little kid stands there on his own and tries to come in and kick a conversion, unless it's crucial. But let me assure you, it wasn't crucial during my son's game. At any stage, he got absolutely flogged.
13: Well, you keep kids healthy by making sure they're moving all the time. That's the bottom line, right?
1: There we go. Yeah, movement. Other stories around Chinese government backs cigarette brand Double Happiness. We've referred from time to time about it. I didn't realise it was government-backed.
13: By China.
14: Yeah. So the people who are profiting out of smoking in Australia is not the Australian government because they've put so much excise on the cigarettes that no one smokes them anymore.
13: Yeah, so
14: the money that would otherwise go to the Australian government is now going to the Chinese government.
13: Or with criminals as the intermediary.
14: Yeah.
13: Right?
14: We need to know, Damien, what is the Chinese, the Mandarin, for smoking your fat crap?
13: So the excise in Australia.
14: In fact, put it in a, you know, the whole sentence that Rex uses. And no, Scorcher, it's not soft shelled crap.
13: That's it. So you know the number, don't you? The excise revenue is down by.
14: No, I don't know.
13: Yeah, you do. $10,000 million.
14: $10,000 million.
13: $10,000 million. All because the excise is so high that the black market has gone into that gap.
14: I just want to mention something, one thing very briefly. I read that Victorians have been warned that it's going to be Victorians warned for a belt tightening budget.
13: Yeah.
14: From a government that paid Glasgow $600 million to host the Commonwealth Games for us.
13: It would be lovely if the government read Alan Howe's article in the Australian
14: of the weekend just passed.
13: Yes.
14: That's a clear exaggeration. But amongst the most excited I've been in recent times was the notification I got over the weekend that Bunnings are now on Uber Eats. I'm pretty sure the promo said delivery within an hour. So what happens when you ring up and say, I'll have a barbecue? They don't put it in the boot of a Camry, do they? They don't put it on the back of one of them little motorbikes with a flag on it.
13: Is there a little asterisk? So, you know, within an hour, asterisk, as long as it screws it or a hammer or a, you know.
14: No. Believe me, I spend an hour on Bunnings on Uber Eats desperately trying to find something to order. I mean, you can order batteries and phone chargers and paint and flowers and soil, and it's incredible. It just goes on and on and on and on what you can order on Uber Eats from Bunnings. So it would be lovely to speak with someone from Bunnings this morning. Oh, 133-693. Did you order anything from Bunnings on Uber Eats on the weekend? 133-693. Let's cross. Don't say it, Ross. Play it straight. Let's cross to Rex Hunt.
15: 你这个白痴。
16: You should be at the cricket, you idiot. Smoking your fat crap.
13: Goodness me.
14: I reckon that's the first time that you should be at the cricket has been spoken in Mandarin. Ever in the history of Mandarin.
13: I reckon they would have played cricket in Shanghai.
14: Do you reckon? Yeah, maybe.
13: I bet you they did. I don't know.
14: During the Boxer Rebellion?
13: Well, they certainly played cricket in Hong Kong.
14: I'm trying to think whether I may have actually seen cricket in Hong Kong.
13: Well, a friend of yours of mine used to play cricket in Hong Kong.
14: Australia's most decorated soldier, this is Ben Robert Smith, has been seen out and about, and it looks as if he's had tattoos removed. Right. There's a bloke, I don't even know what he's famous for. Is his name Pete Davidson? Who was covered in tattoos, who's had, I think, all but one removed, which wants me to put an asterisk as a possible story today.
13: Right.
14: Has tattoo removal improved? Right. Because it used to be pretty problematic. And I remember once being told or reading that you got a green tattoo, you got a tattoo in green, bad luck, you're stuck with it. I'm wondering whether tattoo removal has moved to the next level. Eyewitness Radio, Brett, what have you seen?
17: Yeah, just another attempt at firebombing by the looks of it at Electric Bar in Chapel Street.
14: Just happened.
17: Obviously gone through the window, police fire trucks on the scene, and police also dusting down a car around the corner in another location, so they might have someone's dumped it and run.
14: All right, Electric Bar is the name of it, which is Chapel Street? Chapel Street.
13: This has to be stopped now.
14: Another firebombing. It's not attempted. It is a firebombing.
13: I'm wondering, though,
14: please take two bottles of the Bordley Pepper and Spice Shiraz.
13: Have those that have experienced firebombing, have their sales subsequently gone down?
14: Yeah, good question. Matt, what do we got?
18: Good morning, gents. In Hastings, where I am, the Bunnings there is virtually doubling its size. Massive concrete structures have gone up for the walls, and apparently it's going to be for drive-through click and collect and for their warehouse storage for online orders. So quite possibly Uber drivers are going to be pulling up through there, loading up and heading out to anywhere on the peninsula within an hour.
14: There we go. Matt, thank you. Excellent stuff. And Maya said it's very handy for her because she is in a Bunnings desert near her. There isn't a Bunnings near her. We're going to speak to the CEO of Bunnings next, are we?
13: Grouse.
14: And putting to one side, there is a younger people are embracing a thing called cash stuffing.
13: That's it.
14: And you know what cash stuffing is.
13: Yes.
14: And that cash is mugging a comeback.
13: It's better for budgeting. So when you get your pay, you go straight to the ATM, take out that money, and then, of course, the money that's in your hand is all the money that you've got.
14: Right, and you put one in an envelope for entertainment, one in rent and blah, blah, blah, blah, blah.
13: Which is how you and I, when we first worked, we would have got our pay in cash, and therefore you knew how much money you had.
14: It's 6:15.
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7: It's Brad from Transport Victoria. The freeway is still building. The Monash Freeway through Berwick and Narrewarren, a slow run on the other side of the city. The Prince's Freeway building out of Hoppers Crossing. Delays up towards High Street and Coro Creek Road. Clears up after that, heading towards the Westgate Freeway. Slow run for the Hume Freeway past Donnybrook Road. Down towards Mount Ridley Road. Clears up by Craigieburn Road East. And a good run down towards the M80 Ring Road from there. And works are affecting the Frankston and Stony Point train lines with buses replacing trains for a stretch. Check the Transport Victoria website.
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14: Not enough to six, I went to heaven on the weekend. I got a notification on my phone that Bunnings are on Uber Eats. I spent the next hour.
13: I know.
14: Michael Schneider is the managing director of Bunnings. Michael, this is huge.
0: It's definitely been a very popular step, that's for sure. Absolutely.
13: So, Michael, I'm wondering, you know, to ask the obvious, can Ross get a sausage and bread delivered via Uber Eats?
0: It has been the most commonly asked question. Unfortunately not. We would love to, but we still love you to come down to the store on a weekend and get one.
14: I'm pretty sure I read in connection with the announcement that it's a delivery within 1 hour.
0: Correct.
14: Trust me, Michael, I spent a lot of time on the weekend looking at it. I've just done another look. So when I order my $88, Jumbuck Rondo electric mini charcoal spit roaster, I can't imagine that's chucked in the back of a Camry. Is delivery by truck?
0: You would be surprised what fits in the back of a Camry. We have actually seen deliveries of barbecues out through Uber Eats. They're not the most commonly sought after product, but it is a car-based delivery. So at the moment, it's a little bit of a curated range, but barbecues are certainly on there, as are firewood. We had a cold snap a couple of weeks ago. No one wanted to leave the fireplace, and we saw a few bags of firewood go out on Uber Eats.
13: Oh, well, I love the idea of that. I can imagine a lot of people wanting to get their fire. So, okay, so does it have to be within Bunnings, I suppose, within Bunnings opening hours? So it's 11 o'clock at night. Things are getting a little bit, you know, interesting, and I need more firewood. Is that possible?
0: No, once our trading hours are done, it's finished. We've got about 53 stores in Victoria and just over 100 stores across Australia now on the Uber Eats platform. So we're working really hard with Uber Eats to identify what the best products are and obviously what times of day and night, but it is certainly within the current trading hours of the business, which wraps you up about 9 o'clock.
14: I imagine you've kept an eagle eye on it because you'd be very excited about it. Are you seeing a trend as to what are emerging as the most commonly ordered things from Bunnings on Uber Eats?
0: We've been blown away at just how fast people have sort of jumped onto the Uber Eats platform. We saw really good performance in the first couple of months and then a real acceleration in the second month. The most common product is actually products that help you move home. So if you imagine it's on a weekend, you've got boxes everywhere around your house and you go, I've run out, I need more. That's what we're seeing is the most common products are the ones in the sort of home moving category. But we are seeing products being shopped right across the board, and it's an incredible service. It's super fast. You're in the garden on a weekend doing something, you don't want to down tools and jump in the car. You can just get things delivered within the hour.
14: I thought gardening might be number one. Are you seeing an associated drop in foot traffic?
0: Not at all. We actually see that it's a customer group that probably don't shop us as much. So the data we're seeing at the moment is a lot of people who living in sort of medium to higher density, maybe people without a car. We're getting to Bunnings, although we've got incredibly convenient locations right across Victoria. For some of our customers, getting there and getting their products home easily is quite difficult to do. So that's what we're seeing is really it's a different customer set that are sort of coming to life on this platform.
13: So, Michael, unrelated question. Just driving around town on the weekend, there was a lot of graffiti, and I was thinking about Bunnings and, you know, et cetera. How much money do you have to spend every week on cleaning up your stores?
0: We spend a little bit every week, but not as much as you would think. I think that, you know, there's plenty of people sort of in and around our stores. We've obviously got, pretty well-lit stores even during the night. So it's a natural deterrent. Mm. It does help that we are a retailer of paint products. So our team are pretty good at mixing the Bunnings green, red and white and whacking it on the wall if we unfortunately do get some graffiti. We also have all of our spray cans all locked up. So there's a fair... there's sort of a fair hurdle for people to sort of come in and purchase that product. So hopefully that acts as a natural deterrent for those that are out there actually doing the graffiti.
13: Got it.
14: Michael, thanks for being available so early in the morning. Michael Schneider, Managing Director of Bunnings. It is 23 after 6.
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5: 6:25, John Anderson has 4 tickets to Melbourne's Skydeck. 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
6: I was listening to you two speak earlier about Tony Leonard with his Latin usage on the weekend. When I think of Latin and football, I think of a whistle and a teacher. His name, please.
5: 133693.
6: Now, Clark Hansen, I don't know if you two ever met Clark Hansen.
5: No.
6: Clark died last Thursday, age 84. He was a doyen of sports commentary with the ABC, working alongside the likes of our own Tim Lane, Peter Smooth Booth, Graham Smokey Dawson, Drew Morfitt back in the day. And he also, like, he started off, Clark, wanting to be a sportsman, the highest level.
5: We got close.
6: And didn't achieve it. So he became a commentator. Hmm. But his son, Ash, went on to play in the premiership for West Coast, and a fine key forward he was. So that was very unusual that a father produces a son, and when I say father, a mother and father carry his wife as well. So he was a very nice man, Clark Hansen, very modest, understated top person, and very good at his job. His funeral will be held at Le Pine in Warrigal Road, Burwood, next Monday. And then what's that, May the 11th, at 10 a.m, followed by all up Kooyong for a few drinks after that. Mm-hmm. Miami Grand Prix overnight, Kimi Antonelli, the teenager, it's just hard to believe that a 19-year-old who's leading the world championship, driving for Mercedes.
5: Must be leading easily, isn't he?
6: He's won the last 3 races, that's a fairly good start. But there was the break, and sometimes in F1 you have a break, and then one team seems to gain a few yards on another, and that would be the case with McLaren, has come back very hard, given there were 6 positions available on the podium over the weekend because there was a sprint race on Saturday night, and they filled 4 of the 6 with their 2 drivers.
5: It must be a big effort by Oscar to come from 7th to 3rd.
6: I think Oscar got to 4th on the opening lap, did he not?
5: Oh, did he?
6: Yeah, so there was carnage early, and Max, including Max Verstappen spinning out when he was trying to overtake to get the lead.
5: That'd be someone else's fault, is it?
6: What it does, it makes it a more interesting season, even though Kimi Antonelli is dominated. There's so many races to go, and we saw that with Oscar Piastri leading by, 30-something points with 9 races to go last year, and then eventually finishing 3rd and being beaten quite easily by his teammate in the end. So it can change very quickly. So when I said Latin and a whistleblower, did you have any thoughts?
5: I sort of went to AP Sheehan, but I don't know why.
6: I'm not sure what Paul taught. I had to guess what Paul... I always thought he was a headmaster rather than a teacher. I would have got English for Paul Sheehan. I can think of a man who wore very, very tight shorts. They could have been Warwick Cappers. Or maybe
5: Frankie.
6: More information, please.
5: The VFA umpire.
6: Yeah, he taught Latin at...
5: Frankie Vergona.
6: He taught Latin at Melbourne Grammar, Frankie Vergona. And there's often...

0: over the journey won this particular prize.
1: Mm.
0: Who knew him?
2: Peter Malese from Elstonwick knew that. Should come up with the best Latin maxims at some stage. There's a lot in the
0: what
2: law.
0: Was Gladiator? Was there something out of Gladiator at the start?
2: Yes, the Latin was, at my command, unleash hell.
0: It was. Yeah.
2: Yeah. Jump on the line now for Monday Mood, 133-693. Give us a call. We need your assistance for the Monday Mood, 133-693. 630 NOW.
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6: 14 degrees in Melbourne, a shower or two at top today, 20 at 6.30. Good morning, I'm David Armstrong. Five people have had to climb over a wall to escape a blaze which has engulfed their home at Caulfield North. Two cars in the driveway of the Matlock Court home were firebombed around midnight. The flames quickly spread to a two-storey home. Inside at the time, a man, an elderly couple and two children. A security guard says he heard explosions as the home went up in flames. He kicked in the front door to help the family escape. A licensed venue in Prahran has been targeted this morning. Brett telling 3AW Breakfast, emergency services are at a bar in Chapel Street.
7: Electric bar in Chapel Street.
2: Just happened.
7: Obviously gone through the window, police fire trucks on the scene, and police also dusting down a car around the corner in another location. Someone's dumped it and run.
6: Australian researchers hope to develop a 10-year plan to improve long-term weight management and reverse obesity trends in children. The Murdoch Children's Research Institute says for the first time in a generation, children's health is worse than that of their parents. And researchers are testing whether a sleep support program can get children to sleep a minimum of 30 minutes extra a night. The team's using an app which will include bedtime before 9 p.m. and keeping electronics out of the bedroom. A joint state federal government investment set to pave the way for the electrification of the Melton Line. Works on the Melton Line upgrade are already underway. 9-car trains should be on the line by next year, boosting capacity by 50%. Minister Gabriel Williams says stage one of the Melbourne Airport rail works are already creating space at Sunshine for the electrified track and additional stabling capacity for trains being built at Cobblebank.
8: $152.7 million is joint funding on a 50-50 basis between the Commonwealth and the state. That has to be done before we can then finalise our costings and commit further money for the delivery of the project.
6: The loved ones of a teenager who died while on a camping trip with friends says they hope his death will improve awareness of mammalian meat allergy. A coroner has ruled that Jeremy Webb died of anaphylaxis due to the condition which is caused by ticks, triggering a reaction to red meat. Father Jonathan says he believes his condition should not have been looked at more closely during two admissions to hospital with symptoms of anaphylaxis.
9: We should have gone home with an EpiPen and a letter of management that we needed to go and see an allergy specialist, but that was never done. Unfortunately, on the Central Coast, the paramedics, the doctors, the GPs didn't know about alpha-gal, and I want that to change.
6: And finance, the dollar's higher, 72.02 US.
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6: Stephen King says confidence at Melbourne has only grown despite an 18-point loss to Sydney at the SCG. The D's cut the margin to 11 late after trailing by as much as 6 goals in the last quarter.
10: If we play at that level, I'll take on anyone. We've kicked 114 points away from home in 3 quarters of footy, I feel like. So if we put 4 quarters together, it won't faze me who we play. Again, it's us just trying to chase the best version of us.
6: St Kilda's confirmed Max King will miss at least 6 weeks with a low-grade hamstring. Oscar Piastri's finished third in an action-packed Miami Formula One Grand Prix. It was won by Mercedes driver Kimi Antonelli.
11: This weekend we showed that if we get track position, we can hang on to things well. You know, we were close in Japan, but we've definitely taken a step forward, and hopefully in Canada we can take another step forward again.
6: And Man United's moved to third on the Premier League table, beating Liverpool 3-2. That's the latest news and sport.
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14: It's Brad from Transport Victoria. Delays are building in Melbourne's north due to an inbound collision on the Hume Freeway just after Donnybrook Road. Traffic back through Kalkello, pushing back towards Beveridge very quickly, adding an extra 10 to 15 on the Hume Freeway. Maryang Road, Epping Road, an alternative. Mickleham Road also an alternative coming in from Melbourne's north down towards the Tullamarine Freeway. And on public transport, works continue to affect the Frankston and Stadium Point train lines, with buses replacing trains right through until Monday the 18th of May. Check the Transport Victoria website.
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6: Oh, partly cloudy day, showers later, a top of 20 degrees, a shower or two tomorrow, 18. By Wednesday, those showers increasing, 19. On the bays, a strong wind warning, northerlies 30 knots at times today, waves up to 1.5 metres. At Mordialloc, 12. Greensboro, 13. The city, it is 14 degrees. David Armstrong, Melbourne's own 3AW.
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22: Good morning, gentlemen.
2: Is Australia still the lucky country?
22: Australia's struggling with that identity at the moment.
21: Oh, nicely done, Paul. Paul, will you order Bunnings on Uber Eats?
22: No, I'm too busy. I love going in there too much.
2: Do you have tattoos, Paul?
22: Hell no.
2: Have you ever drunk knock-off booze?
22: Do we know? This is a question. Like, bars and stuff are selling it, but they might be putting it in labelled bottles. So, do we know?
21: Okay, Paul.
2: Hey, Paul, that's a really good answer. The answer is, I don't know.
21: So, Paul, would you like to watch UFC in Melbourne?
22: No.
2: Ever done the Harbour Bridge climb?
22: No.
21: Was your mother an artist?
22: You should be just stayed away from, I think.
21: Nicely done, Paul. Paul, was your mother an artist?
22: My mother's listening now, and I just want to say hi, and I love your mum for a start.
0: My mum isn't artistic, but her sisters are.
2: Okay. Final question for you, Paul. Give an iced Vovo biscuit a mark out of 100, no round numbers.
0: Zero.
2: That's a round number. Isn't it uncanny?
4: Yeah.
2: The number of people you ask to give a mark out of no round numbers gives you a round number. Paul, thank you. Take two bottles of the Bordley Peppermint Spice Shiraz. The reason I asked that about an Ice Vovo is that Ice Vovo is branching out now to Ice Vovo flavoured everything.
4: Mm-hmm. I'm sort of with Paul, though.
2: Right. Well, I'm on my own because Mayer and Sophie don't rate an Ice Vovo. As a biscuit, I'd give an Ice Vovo 91. I think it's magnificent.
4: How much real stuff do you reckon is in an Ice Vovo biscuit?
2: How many real things are there in life?
4: There's a lot of numbers.
2: Angela, is Australia still the lucky country?
20: I think so.
2: Would you like to sleep 30 minutes longer every night?
20: Oh, at least.
4: Yeah, it'd be nice, wouldn't it? God. Are you a positive thinker? Angela?
20: I think so, too.
4: Good on you. Yeah. Have you heard of this thing called cash stuffing?
20: No. Tell me.
4: Take cash out of your ATM and then put the cash in various envelopes. One that might say entertainment, the other one might say rent.
20: Oh, okay.
4: It's a good way to budget.
2: You know what Angela's thinking? Why don't I just pay my rent by credit card?
4: Well, I know, but here's the idea. So right. You don't get on the credit card treadmill.
2: Right. I disappeared down a rabbit hole, Angela, over the weekend about the famous pianist Arthur Rubinstein, because I was listening and he played this and I thought, I wonder who's playing this. Is it not magnificent,
4: fabulous?
20: Is that Tchaikovsky?
2: That's Grieg, the Norwegian.
20: Grieg, okay.
2: I think he's from Bergen. Here's my question. I went down a rabbit hole of Arthur Rubinstein, and Arthur Rubinstein said this, Angela, I need to know whether you agree or not. He said, I have found that if you love life, life will love you back.
20: I agree.
4: Nice. Was there a cartoon that used that track? That dun-dun-dun?
2: Not that I know of. Is orange juice the best morning drink, Angela?
20: Oh. No, apple juice.
4: Apple juice. Okay. Yeah. Did you make any IKEA furniture on the weekend, Angela?
20: Oh, I haven't even been there. I'm too scared. I'll never get out.
2: Will you order Bunnings on Uber Eats?
20: I don't think so. I like going in there.
2: There we go.
4: Yeah, I know, right?
2: There is that customer experience, Russell.
4: Well said, Ross. CX, as they say in the biz.
2: It's
4: CX.
2: Have you been through the Westgate Tunnel, Angela?
20: No.
2: Okay. That seems to be a common experience. Angela, take two bottles of the Bordley Pepper and Spice Shiraz. Steve-O?
4: Or Stevie-O?
2: Are you Steve, Steve-O, or Stevie-O?
23: Steve-O.
2: Oh, go on, you're Steve-O. Hey, Steve-O, do you follow the UFC?
23: No, I don't. No interest in that, I'm afraid.
2: No, me neither.
4: Well, was your mother an artist, Steve-O?
23: No, my mum passed away many years ago and was never... an artist or a drawer, I'm afraid.
4: Okay.
2: Oh, my God, there's a question on this list that we compiled this morning. Do you correct people if they get your name wrong? Steve-O.
23: No.
4: Hey, Steve-O, we've got a budget coming up. We've got state budget this week, federal budget next week. Are you excited for the budget?
23: No, sort of looking at that and thinking, how bad can it get?
4: Yeah.
2: Do you have tattoos, Steve-O?
23: Nope, not one.
4: Not one.
2: Ever drunk knock-off booze?
23: Well, no, I prefer my own. I make beer and it's the way to go.
4: Oh, I like this. It's the second beer maker that we've had in, what, a week.
2: Hey, let me ask you a personal question, Steve. Do you like your beer more than other people do?
23: Well, that's a truism. I mean, I've been doing it for a long time and it's absolutely crystal clear, cold filtered. But... yeah, I've got a lineup of friends and relatives who line up for it, so there's no shortage of takers.
2: He's got a brand?
23: Oh, Steve-O's homemade beer.
2: Oh, you can do better than that. You can do better than that, Chet. Is Australia still the lucky country, Steve-O?
23: Luck's what you make yourself.
2: Oh, hey?
4: Jeez.
2: So,
23: you got to make your own.
2: Right, well, somebody says that can come up better with a brand better than Steve-O's own brand.
4: Stick it in Latin, I reckon, Steve-O.
2: Oh, yeah, Latin.
4: Yeah.
2: Yeah, home brand. Look up, David, what is the Latin for home brand? And we'll give that to Steve-O, along with two bottles of the Bordley Pepper and Spice Shiraz. John, have you got tattoos?
24: No, not at all.
4: John, have you ever drunk knock-off booze?
24: No, look, like the previous caller, I don't think so.
5: Do you follow UFC?
24: No, not at all.
5: UFC's counterintuitive, isn't it? Yes. Remember they said, you would have said, looked at boxing 20 years ago and said, well, what's going to happen is they're all going to wear helmets.
4: Yeah.
5: They're going to have increased... It's gone the other way.
4: Totally.
5: Would you like 30 minutes extra sleep a day?
24: Bring it on, absolutely.
4: Bring it on.
24: 30 plus.
4: Says John.
5: Hang on, no, I've just thought of this question off the top, John. How much would you pay for 30 minutes extra sleep a day?
24: Can't put a figure on it, can you?
5: Well, you could, because, you wouldn't pay a grand, would you?
24: No.
5: Would you pay 10 bucks?
24: By the end of the week.
4: I reckon I'd pay 10 bucks.
5: Would you pay 10 bucks?
4: Yeah.
24: Yeah, I'll pay
4: 10 bucks. So that's $70 a week, and that's, it's getting up there, isn't it?
5: I know.
4: I don't know. I'm sort of with John. I'm not sure. I'm not entirely sure what I would pay.
5: Are you excited about the budget, John?
24: Don't know about excited, but it'd be interesting.
4: Yes.
24: What they come out with.
4: That's a better word, isn't it?
5: Yeah.
4: I'm very interested to see what comes up.
5: Well, I'm interested to see what fibs are told.
4: Well, I'm interested in this whole idea that the budget actually operates in a parallel universe to reality.
5: Good on you, John. We must away.
4: I got
5: two bottles of the Bordley Pepper and Spice Shiraz. Isn't that a beautiful piece of music?
4: Yeah. I'm sure that I could see Elmer Fudd or Daffy Duck.
5: Oh, yeah. Yeah, I'm getting something.
4: Yeah.
5: There's a hotel in Bergen in Norway called Opus 16. A shower or two, a top of 20 degrees. It is 14 degrees now. We think Maya may be featuring on Talkback this morning.
4: Yeah, I think so.
5: Because I lost my Apple AirPods over the weekend, and then I went to find my, and it indicated they were at work. And I looked for them this morning and I couldn't find them.
4: Mm-hmm.
5: She got my phone.
4: I know.
5: And tracked them and found them and videotaped herself finding them. Out of 7:30, what do you need Maya to find? It is 14 to 7.
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8: It's Brad from Transport Victoria. Your Menzies services and our crews attending to an inbound collision on the Hume Freeway just after Donnybrook Road. Some heavy traffic there with the right lane currently closed. Delays pushing well back towards Beveridge. You can try Miriang Road out of Wallen, down towards Donnybrook Road, or continue on down towards Craigieburn Road, even Cooper Street, back towards the Hume Freeway from there. Allow plenty of extra time. A breakdown inbound on Peninsula Link, heading up towards Cram and Frankston Roads, down the left emergency lane. There's still works affecting the Frankston and Sturdy Point train lines.
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2: 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Barbara Tarlow is in Los Angeles. Hi there, Barbara.
25: Hi there, Ross. A good Monday morning, Russ. America has one less airline this morning. Spirit Airlines, the upstart with rock-bottom fares and bright yellow planes, has landed after 34 years for the last time. You could buy a $30 plane ticket but had to pay extra for everything else, including a boarding pass. Bad news for stuck passengers.
26: I'm actually shocked. At this point, I don't know what to do.
25: Spirit collapsed under the weight of rising labor and maintenance costs, then surging fuel prices from that war in Iran pushed it over the edge.
27: Is this a joke? But it's real.
28: No email, no phone call, nothing.
25: She's one of thousands now holding no longer good Spirit tickets.
29: But I'm looking forward to getting my money back from Spirit, but when?
25: Over the weekend, Iran sent two revised peace proposals. Trump said no to both. Jonathan Carl with the American ABC has his network's new polling.
30: Just 36% of Americans think U.S. military action against Iran was the right thing to do. 61% say it was a mistake.
25: And now to Churchill Downs.
31: They're off in the Kentucky Derby.
25: The call on NBC is this remarkable run for the roses finds golden tempo with odds of 23-1 charging up the stretch to glory.
32: Golden tempo!
33: Female trainer to win the Kentucky Derby.
25: She's Sherry DeVoe.
34: I'm glad that I could be a representative of all women everywhere that we can do anything we set our minds to.
25: Finally to Miami for Formula One's return after the unexpected five-week break, the finish on Sky Sports.
35: Three times the Grand Prix winner, Kimi Antonelli wins the Miami Grand Prix.
25: Antonelli with Mercedes, the 19-year-old, wins his third straight. Kimi also becomes the first driver ever to start from pole in Miami and win the race. Ross and Russ also on the podium, the McLaren duo Lando Norris in second and Melbourne's own Oscar Piastri in third.
4: Cheers, Barbara. 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
36: Good morning to you, Russ and Ross. Three people have died after a suspected hantavirus outbreak on a cruise ship sailing in the Atlantic Ocean. According to the World Health Organization, one case of hantavirus has been confirmed, with five more suspected cases also being announced, among them a British national aged 69 who's in intensive care in South Africa. Hantavirus infections are usually linked to contact with urine or feces from infected rodents. However, in rare cases, it can spread between people and lead to severe respiratory illness. And according to the American Center for Disease Control, 38% of people who develop respiratory symptoms may die from the disease. The outbreak is reported aboard the MV Hondius cruise ship, which was traveling from Argentina to Cape Verde. Authorities say the first person to show symptoms was a 70-year-old passenger who died on board. His body is now on the island of St. Helena, a British territory. His 69-year-old wife also became ill on board, was evacuated to South Africa, but died in hospital. They're reported to be Dutch. The The World Health Organization says it's helping coordinate the medical evacuation of two symptomatic passengers, as well as a full public health risk assessment for those still on board. To other news briefly, where the U.S. is to withdraw 5,000 of its troops based in Germany, and President Trump says they may also pull out some of their forces from Italy and Spain. All three European countries have angered Trump over their refusal to back his war with Iran. Ross and Russ, two senior U.S. Republican lawmakers, say it's sending the wrong signal to Russia.
2: Yeah. What if they've not missed? About the hantavirus.
4: Yeah.
2: I read only yesterday by accident, David Attenborough is more scared of rats than of sharks, he said. River Falls open, 1-3-3-6-9-3, 1-3-3-6-9-3, it's 6-7.
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7: It's Brad Arnold from Transport Victoria. The roadland remains closed inbound on the Hume Freeway, not too far after Donnybrook Road due to a multi-vehicle collision. Emergency services on scene with our crews guiding traffic past it into that left lane. Allow plenty of extra time. You could try Maryang Road southbound as an alternative. There's delays in Blackburn South with emergency services right in the middle of the intersection of Middleborough Road and Canterbury Road. Drive with caution from all directions approaching the intersection. Allow extra time. And work still affecting the Frankston and Stony Point train lines.
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2: 37th birthday bonanza for a young man turning 36 years of age today, Angus. Gus is one of your very close friends said to you, you can do this, just get back on your bike, mate. You can do this. Baker Boy is in the paper this morning. Why? Who cares? But it gives us the opportunity to compile the top seven band and artist names that are also professions. Right. This is Scorcher's idea, and I love it. Scorcher and Damien have got together. Number seven.
19: I fall in love too easily.
4: Wow, gorgeous. Yeah. What's that? It's wonderful.
2: Chet Baker. Really? Number six.
20: About me.
2: I know it's Sabrina Carpenter. I've got it on high rotation at home, though. Much to my chagrin. Number five. Take me out tonight. Oh. The Smiths.
4: How good's the bass?
2: That's so good.
4: How good's the bass line in the Smiths? Just
2: what kind of Smith? That could be anything. A Smith.
4: A word Smith.
2: Lovely. Number four.
1: People call me the space cowboy.
2: Ian Hunter. Steve Miller. They're good. This is great. Number three.
4: Oh, yeah.
2: Oh, so good. Paters and Doggers. Nude School. Number two.
4: Yeah.
2: Oh, Police.
4: Wonderful.
2: This will be good. Number one. Dr. Dre. It's so good. That was fun. Rumour file time, 133-693. Mayo will answer the phone, 133-693. Rumour file time, 7 o'clock, OW.
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5: 14 degrees in Melbourne, a shower or two atop today, 20 at 7 o'clock. Good morning. I'm David Armstrong. There are three crime scenes in place across Melbourne this morning as police investigate overnight fire bombings in Caulfield North, Tullamarine and Prahran. Here's Madeline Burke.
10: Two cars in the driveway of a home in Caulfield North were set alight around midnight with flames spreading to a two-storey property. A man, an elderly couple and two children were forced to climb a wall to escape. Firefighters also evacuated families from homes on either side. While in Tullamarine, a car was driven into a kebab shop and set on fire. An electric bar on Chapel Street has become the latest licensed venue in Melbourne to be hit early this morning, with police investigating links to organised crime. In Melbourne, Madeline Burke, 9 News.
5: Voter support for the Prime Minister has improved off the back of his handling of the fuel crisis. A Redbridge poll shows Anthony Albanese's personal standing has stabilised after going into freefall in recent months. Survey shows support for One Nation appears to have plateaued. Policy and political consultant Terry Barnes says it's possible One Nation's peaked.
11: Basically showing that One Nation's vote has plateaued in the high 20s. It's not going any higher. It's not as yet going any lower.
2: Yeah.
11: But if that's the case, and if you look at the Nepean by-election in Victoria on Saturday, One Nation, I actually would say, flopped.
5: Greater Western Waters began sending customers bills with delayed charges worth thousands. The state-owned company cut off direct debits during a $100 million system upgrade. It's been revealed terminally ill patients are having to leave aged care homes and go to voluntary assisted dying in hospitals because facilities won't allow them to access the scheme on site. Doctors say they've been forced to assess patients in car parks after being barred from entering the premises. Australia's peak medical body is raising concerns potentially harmful, unapproved nicotine pouches being promoted to young people. Associate Professor Julian Raitt says some of the pouches contain more nicotine than the average cigarette.
12: They do pose some health risks to the public. So we feel that it's important that the federal government step in and intervene via the Therapeutic Goods Administration to prevent access to these pouches without very strict limitations.
5: A new survey has found more than 20% of younger Australians are increasingly using cash as a deliberate budgeting tool. UBank says trends like cash stuffing involve people withdrawing their salary after getting paid, then dividing it between envelopes for different spending purposes. In finance, the dollar's higher, 72.02 US.
3: Finance. 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
5: Belief is building at Melbourne despite a 17-point loss to Sydney at the SCG. Is Eddie Summerfield.
13: Sydney recruit Malcolm Roses stole the show, booting 7 goals, but it's Melbourne's fight to cut the margin to 17 points after trailing by 6 goals in the last quarter that has coach Stephen King the most excited.
20: If we play at that level, I'll take on anyone.
13: Christian Petrarca and Jamari Ugal-Hagen kicked 5 goals between them as Gold Coast beat the Giants by 20 points in the so-called expansion cup. The Suns moving to 5th on the ladder. The former Bulldog has coach Damien Hardwick full of optimism.
0: He's only going to get better and better.
13: And the AFL this week is set to lock in a three-year extension of Gather Round in South Australia. Eddie Summerfield, Melbourne.
5: Oscar Piastri's finished third in an action-packed Miami Grand Prix. Mercedes driver Kimi Antonelli winning the race. Tottenham has moved out of the Premier League relegation zone. Spurs beating Aston Villa 2-1. And that's the latest news and sport.
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7: It's Brad Arnold from Transport Victoria. Delays building quickly inbound of the Hume Freeway due to a collision just after Donnybrook Road. The right lane still closed with emergency services working to clear the scene. Left lane remains open, but delays pushing back through Kelkello back towards Beveridge very quickly. So surrounding roads building quickly, including Maryang Road and Donnybrook Road eastbound up towards that intersection. There's been a collision in Blackburn South, right in the middle of the intersection of Blackburn Road and Canterbury Road. Drive with caution past the emergency services and work still affecting the Frankston train line.
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5: Partly cloudy, showers later in the day, a top of 20 degrees. A shower or two tomorrow, 18. By Wednesday, showers increasing, 19 degrees. On the bays, a strong wind warning. Northerlies, 25 knots and waves up to 1.5 metres. At Chelsea, 13. Corio, 11. The city, it's 14 degrees. David Armstrong, Melbourne's own 3AW.
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4: Oh, nice work.
2: It's a Mercedes-Benz GLA 200 SUV. 70 grand. Worth, thanks to Craig Howe and the team at Mercedes-Benz Berwick. This end of financial year, which is not all that far away, make it a Mercedes-Benz Berwick, Mercedes-Benz. With savings equivalent to the GST on a wide selection of models, they've got tax time sorted. What do you got?
4: Okay, I got a couple for you. First one, a well-known and highly regarded sponsor of a local footy team arrived at the footy for the first time this year, it was round 4, to discover his perimeter signage had still not been erected.
2: Wow.
4: Because, of course, you buy that as part of your package, right?
2: Yeah.
4: Okay, and then I've got another one for you. Are you aware, cause it doesn't appear to be in the news anywhere, yesterday evening or in the papers today, a submarine entered the Heads yesterday. There's some footage for you.
2: Is that your footage?
4: That is my footage.
2: Right, you videoed. It's unbelievable.
4: So that is a sub. Now, we assume it's friendly.
2: Yeah, I know. Well, you do. How would you know?
6: Do we want the submarine with missiles or without missiles?
4: Isn't that just...
2: Oh, no, no. You know whether it's one of ours. Mm. You can hear it. Collins Glass.
4: Collins Glass, well done. Yeah.
2: Well, 133-693, come and join us for the rumour file. Then we can whack that straight up on our socials, yeah? It'll be up within 5 minutes.
4: Well, it's very exciting to see.
2: 133-693. Now, take this with a grain of salt. Mm. But a colleague of ours has told us that they were speaking over the weekend to a detective sergeant of police who said that time for adult crime is not working as it should because judges and magistrates are not wanting to sentence a child to adult time, so they were finding reasons to dismiss the charges.
4: Okay, yeah.
2: That was the complaint of one particular police person. Everybody's business, welcome.
8: Good morning, gentlemen. Rumour is fact, a parent portal containing details of parenting orders, AVOs and other sensitive information had a data breach last night, making these details available for anyone to see. The portal's been temporarily shut down and the government is trying to cover it up so it doesn't have to report it to the privacy ombudsman.
2: Thank you. Okay, that's the Department of Education. We shall put in a query and hope for an honest answer.
4: Ben Carroll being the minister in charge.
2: A touchy subject. Welcome.
9: Yes, good morning, fellas. rumour is fact that a retired Victorian police vet of 25 years was recently pulled over in his truck that he owned, a driver truck, for allegedly looking at Facebook on his phone whilst it was in the cradle. He questioned the officer as to his the validity of his observation, and it turned out that apparently you can answer calls and make calls whilst it's in the cradle. You can look at your GPS. You can even tune into audio, but you cannot look at socials.
2: Okay, and he's going to contest it.
9: He's definitely going to contest it. He said to the officer, don't bother writing out a ticket. You may as well go straight for summons because they'll be going to court.
2: Okay, yeah, game on. Will you just trust me? Welcome.
14: Yes, good morning, guys. Rumour has it a sign at the car park of one eastern suburb shopping centre has got its Williams crossed. It says turn left for Williamstown Road, but should say Williamson's Road. No one has changed it yet.
2: Okay, yeah, because that's out Doncaster way, isn't it? It's out near Shopo. It's a long way from... There we go. There's a country and western song. It's a long way from Shopo to Williamstown.
15: You're a long way from home, yuppie boy.
2: You're trapped. Welcome.
25: Hello. Rumour has it one of the big supermarkets seemingly forgotten to put away their overnight mouse trap, leaving industrial-grade traps out at opening time.
2: Oh, no.
4: Good news is there's no mice in them, though, Ross.
2: The good news is that there's a beautiful photograph of... Now, did you know that you can get industrial mouse traps like that?
4: I'm not aware of it, no.
2: Right. So what? I wonder how it traps them. But it's a beautiful photograph of an aisle in a supermarket open for business with customers, and there is at least four heavy-duty mouse traps in front of the Cocoa Pops.
4: It looks like they could get a rat as well, doesn't it?
2: Fast Family, welcome. Beep, beep.
26: Yeah, good morning. I'd just like to report a fact that the three Mullins, the father and his two sons, won the three classes of the Sprint Jet Boat Racing Australian Championships yesterday.
2: Well, that's a pretty handy effort.
26: Yeah, well, it's never been done before. And, you know, the father's two-time world champion and 12 times Australian champion, and his sons have won championships now.
4: And whereabouts were the Jet Boat Championships?
26: Up in New South Wales, Tamora area.
2: Good on you. Speaking of which, I got a text from a mate over the weekend. It was just a simple, he's a bushwalker, and it was just a simple photograph of a mountain range. So I went to ChatGPT and I said, where's this? Yeah. And it said it's Katoomba in the Blue Mountains. So I texted me mate back and I said, how's Katoomba? He said, I wouldn't know. I'm 4 hours away. Yet again, what that sign, that bloke holding a sign that you sent around last week, a bloke in public holding up a sign that said, AI just told the dumbest person you know that they're right.
4: You're a genius.
2: I saw the sign. Welcome.
1: Yes, good morning. As part of the bicycle infrastructure for a major project in the inner west, some of the signage that's being put up doesn't meet regulations and was manufactured incorrectly and they are having to be replaced.
2: Good on you, I saw the sign. You reckon that was wind? Giving him a hand, welcome.
10: Hi. Over the weekend, an 80-year-old gentleman from a major regional city in Victoria was looking forward to his biannual lunch catch-up with former colleagues in suburban Melbourne. Excited and with walking stick in hand, he carefully planned his journey using public transport and travelled to the train into the city. Upon arriving at Southern Cross Station, he made his way to the lifts, only to find they're out of order. Faced with the prospect of a long walk to the escalators, he felt frustrated and deflated. Fortunately, attentive and intuitive station staff in high-vis clothing noticed his situation and came to assist. They apologised sincerely, explained that the station is privately operated and maintenance issues are not always addressed promptly. Two staff members went above and beyond, helping him navigate the stairs, accompanying him to his connecting train and ensuring he had a seat. Thanks to their assistance, the gentleman made it to his reunion. He's deeply grateful for their care and compassion and only wishes that the owners of Southern Cross Station demonstrated the same level of diligence as their employees.
2: Hmm. Well done, giving you, man. Do I mention the escalators here or let it pass? Shower or two, a top of 20 degrees. Out of 7:30, most of you will have the Find My Phone function on your phones. Well, you can bin that because we have Find Maya phone in here. I lost my AirPods. I'd left them here on Friday and unsuccessfully tried to find them this morning. I gave Maya my phone,
4: mm-hmm.
2: and she tracked them down, videotaped right. herself tracking them down.
4: Right.
2: Out of 7:30, what do you need Maya to find for you?
4: Okay, but it could be
2: 133693.
4: It could be anything, right?
2: Yeah.
4: Find my, you know, personality.
2: Yeah, yes. 133693. What do you need Maya to find for you? Transurban's traffic team tell us drivers on CityLink are saving up to 29 minutes between Toorak Road and Buller Road. 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Operator of Link, 7:15.
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7: It's Brad from Transport Victoria. Delays now exceeding 45 minutes inbound of the Hume Freeway through Beveridge, Kalkello and Donnybrook due to a collision just after Donnybrook Road. The right lane remains closed and surrounding roads building quickly, including eastbound traffic on Donnybrook Road heading up towards Maryang Road. Allow plenty of extra time coming in from Melbourne's north and a collision to clear in Blackburn south of the corner of Blackburn Road and Canterbury Road. Emergency services blocking lanes from all directions. Instead of Canterbury Road, you could head down towards the Burwood Highway. Use that inbound instead.
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2: 18 after 7, front page of the Herald Sun. Top doctors have warned the future of Australia's children is at a critical crossroads. Professor Melissa Wake from the Murdoch Children's Research Institute. Professor, grateful for your time. Why has it gotten so bad?
13: These are difficult problems to solve. We have children who are growing up in a world where in some ways it's easy to be healthy, in other ways it's harder to be healthier than ever before. So we've set up a very large project, Generation Australia, with arms both in Western Australia and Victoria, and really trying to solve some of these issues. Better heart health for our children, better mental health, less cancer in the future, great brain health, all of those things.
4: So, Professor, it is at one sort of level, it's strange really, isn't it? Because I think we all know what good looks like, what good health looks like.
13: We do know what good health looks like, and we know how easy it looks, and we know how hard it is to do. So we know, you know, if we all looked after our weight, ate healthily, moved more, got more sleep, looked after our blood pressure, our lipids, all those things that we know we should do, and yet probably only about 1% of Australian adults do it. And, you know, we're setting up our children to experience many of the same issues that adults are today. Too many adults getting sick by 50 and not setting children up for their best, healthiest lives ahead.
2: Righto. I'm trying to make a list of things that you would need to work on. Is number one with a child diet?
13: Well, obesity is a huge problem. We have nudging towards 30% of all children overweight and obese now, and that feeds into future heart health and all of those things that I mentioned just before. Diet's not the only issue, but it's certainly a big issue. And much of that is due to what we call commercial drivers. We're surrounded by delicious food that is cheap, it's available everywhere, ultra-processed, filled with salt and sugar, not good for us. So we're really stacking things against our kids and indeed parents in terms of, you know, really making it difficult for parents to set their children on the right track.
4: So, Professor, is it too simple and not fair to say something like, from a food point of view, nothing out of the box?
13: Well, that's not a bad way of putting it.
2: Yeah. That works for me. I don't know, is exercise an issue? I've just spent the entire weekend taking kids to sport.
13: Exercise is absolutely critical, and what we call movement skills. So giving children the chance to develop lean mass, to develop, you know, diverse physical skills for sport, but also for life. If there's anything approaching a silver bullet in, you know, the health world and the mental health world, it's physical activity. It's probably not such a big driver of obesity, but it is absolutely critical for all aspects of our health. So, yeah, keep taking your kids to sport.
2: Mm. Right. Are there any kids on the semi-glutides?
13: No, really, in Australia, that's restricted at the present time to adults. We know that over 2% of adults are already on these medications.
4: Yeah.
13: So there's a huge need out there. What we don't know is what is the impact of parents taking these medications for kids. Because, you know, they're so new and that is rushing the market, as it were. So one of the big trials that we would like to do in Generation Australia is to actually test what is the impact of making these drugs fairly and equitably available to all parents with obesity. Does that have big benefits for kids as well in terms of altering the food environment at home and the activity environment and the sleep environment, all those things that we know will help children to be healthier and happier in the long run?
2: One last unrelated question. Are you related in any way to Nancy Wake?
13: That's a bit left field. I am. She was my father's first cousin, in actual fact.
2: There we go.
13: How about that?
4: And she is a great story.
2: That's absolutely wonderful. My father's first cousin. Good on you, Professor. Nancy Wake was, of course, a famous nurse and journalist who joined the French Resistance. It is 23 after 7.
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7: It's Brad Arnold from Transport Victoria. Delays now over 50 minutes inbound of the Hume Freeway out of Beveridge down towards the scene of a collision just after Donnybrook Road. The right lane still closed. A lot of people exiting at Donnybrook Road. Some Mickleham Road, Maryang Road, all building as a result. Allow plenty of extra time in from Melbourne's north.

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5: It was last week, Russ, where you mentioned the name Alan Jakovic being the quickest AFL player to kick 50 goals.
0: Yeah.
5: Who was the quickest to kick 100 goals?
4: 133693.
5: You asked a question earlier, did you watch or do you watch or do you want UFC to come to Melbourne?
0: Yes.
5: I watched some highlights from a fight on the weekend in Perth involving an Australian, Jack Della Maddalena. Oh, my God.
0: Really?
5: It's scary.
0: Yeah.
4: I don't like UFC.
5: Knees to the head and elbows to the head, and it's just barrack. Seriously. Well, you can argue with boxing, but it seems to have more control than that.
0: I think our kids like watching it.
5: Yeah, okay.
0: Yeah.
5: It's not for me at this particular stage. I enjoyed the Melbourne-Sydney game yesterday because it was an old-fashioned shootout. And not only that, you had the two best ruckmen of the past 15 years going head-to-head and both playing really significant roles in Max Gorn and Brody Grundy, and then a kid in Malcolm Roses Jr.
0: Oh, no.
5: You don't hear Jr. that often associated with names. It probably happens maybe in American sport. Ken Griffey Jr. I always think of. Davis Love, for he was the
4: third.
5: The third, wasn't it? Or sometimes people got confused with the pronunciation there. Melbourne's gone from a side. It's about DNA of teams.
0: Yeah.
5: Carlton's DNA is to lead at half time and then pack it up in the second half. Yeah, Essendon in the 1980s had, Sheeds had, well, players who could go, Terry Danaher, Paul Weston, Roger Merrick, they could go forward and back.
0: Yeah.
5: Sydney in the early 2000s, Paul Ruiz, strangled you. And Carlton's DNA is not what you want.
0: No.
5: When you're collapsing the second half, it's not fitness. Do not tell me that, please. So it has to be mental, or I guess you can say lack of ability, because maybe you stay with a side until the half time and then you just get overrun after
4: well,
5: that.
4: Jack Dyer actually said footy is 90% half mental.
5: He did say that. Melbourne was a side that was stodgy in terms of scoring and had a really good defence, trying to find forwards. Now you've got a really even spread of goal kickers, even with Jack Marchek going down early yesterday, and just defence. But you have had Salem's been missing for a couple late.
0: Right.
5: Stephen May's obviously gone. Mm-hmm. Trent Rivers hasn't played. He's a really
0: That's
5: good player.
0: Right.
5: McVee went to Freo, and the little fella played his first game back on the weekend in the VFL.
0: Yeah.
5: So if you had it has changed. Maybe Jed Adams comes in. He played well. I watched a bit of the Casey game on the weekend. He was good. Max King. Oh, I feel sorry for Max King. 6 weeks with a hammy. Plays his first game back in the VFL.
0: Oh.
5: And it's just going on and on. Yet St Kilda looked good on the weekend. They're, as I've said a few times, I think they're ready to make a bit of a statement. Just one gripe with me. I think most papers do it. You have the VFL results and, say, Melbourne v Casey, and they list the goal kickers. I want the best players. I couldn't care less, unless someone kicks 10 goals, about the goal kickers. Isn't it fair?
0: Yeah.
5: Best players more relevant. Who was the quickest to 100 goals?
4: Well, I just went with John Coleman.
5: Well, that is a very good way to go, Roscoe. He kicked 100 in his first season, so no one's done that. So that's a good answer. Who else was a good answer?
4: Well, that was thanks to my next-door neighbour, who's an Essendon supporter. I was having a glass of wine with him, and he was talking about Coleman. Alan Davidson.
5: I've got a...
4: From Matt Eliza, do you have the answer?
5: Running out of time. I've got a friend who met a woman. She said, who do you back for? I back for Essendon. Why? Oh, my father played for them, a bloke called John Coleman.
4: Oh.
5: Down in Queenscliff the other day.
4: Double the line now, 133693. What do you need?

0: Mayer to find for you. 133693, she found my iPods, the small, whatever they're called. It's 7:30.
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2: 14 degrees in Melbourne, a shower or two at top today, 20 at 7:30. Good morning. I'm David Armstrong. The late legendary sports broadcaster Dennis Cometti will be remembered at a state memorial service in Perth today. Here's Chelsea Bowden.
3: Thousands of people are expected to fill the stands of Perth Stadium, a venue which witnessed many of Dennis Cometti's iconic broadcasting moments, including his final footy call in 2021. Cometti passed away in March at the age of 76 after a career spanning more than 50 years covering AFL, cricket and three Summer Olympics. A talented footballer himself, he played 38 waffle games for West Perth and served 3 years as coach. Today's service will be attended by dignitaries, including the Premier and opposition leader, as well as acclaimed broadcaster Bruce McAvaney, who will deliver a tribute. In Perth, Chelsea Bowden.
2: For the first time in a generation, children's health is worse than that of their parents. Professor Melissa Wake at the Murdoch Children's Research Institute says they're working on a 10-year plan to improve long-term weight management and reverse obesity trends in children.
4: We have children who are growing up in a world where in some ways it's easy to be healthy, in other ways it's harder to be healthier than ever before, and really trying to solve some of these issues. Better heart health for our children, better mental health, less cancer in the future, great brain health. All of those things.
2: It's been another night of violence in Melbourne with brazen firebombings across the city. Crime scenes being set up on Chapel Street in Prahran as police investigate an attempted firebombing of the Electric Bar. Five people in possession of two jerry cans were arrested in a nearby street around the same time, but police say they have not been linked to the attempted arson. Meantime, in Caulfield North, a security guard helped a man, an elderly couple and two children climb a wall to escape their burning home after a firebombing. And at Tullamarine, a car was driven into a kebab shop and then set on fire. New report has found that while Victoria isn't broke, its finances are so dire, it's boxed in for years to come. The think tank, the E61 Institute, has found Victoria's finances are very weak, and the Treasurer is facing the near impossible task of holding a credible fiscal trajectory, repairing past damage, and dealing with the looming budget-busting health and hospitals juggernaut. It's also found there is very little room to squeeze any more out of Victorian taxpayers. The company overseeing $75 million in investments for a host of high-profile sports people, among them Scott Pendlebury, has been ordered into liquidation. The collapse comes as shareholders in the troubled Western Melbourne group scramble to find new funding. In finance, our dollar's higher, 72.02 US.
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2: Damien Hardwick's gushing over Jamara Ugle-Hagan's development after starring in Gold Coast 20-point win over the Giants. The ex-Bulldog booting three goals in the Suns' first win over their expansion rivals since 2021. The Suns coach impressed with the former number one draft pick's upside.
5: I don't think there's many players in the AFL at his size that can do that, so we're very fortunate, you know, that we've got a player that is capable of doing that. But what we've got to realise, it's his second game. You know, he's only going to get better and better. He'll get fitter, he'll get stronger, he'll get a greater understanding of how we want to play.
2: Melbourne sweating over the severity of Brodie Mihalcek's hamstring, suffering yesterday's 17-point loss to Sydney. Australia's men's 4x400 men's relay team has set a national record, finishing third at the World Athletic Relay Championships. That's the latest news and sport.
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7: It's Brad Arnold from Transport Victoria. All lanes now open inbound of the Hume Freeway just after Donnybrook Road after an earlier collision. Residual delays remain though, pushing back towards Beveridge and surrounding roads still carrying a lot of extra traffic, but stay on the freeway now. Donnybrook Road over to Maryang Road and Maryang Road southbound down towards Bridgend Road. Very slow going in from Melbourne's north. Still got a collision to clear in Blackburn South at the corner of Blackburn Road and Canterbury Road. Drive with caution and disruptions for Route 86 and 96 trams due to a collision in the CBD.
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12: Partly cloudy, showers later in the day, a top of 20 degrees, a shower or two tomorrow, 18, and on Wednesday, showers increasing, 19. On the bays, a strong wind warning, northerlies 30 knots at times and waves up to 1.5 metres. At Broadmeadows, 13, at Clayton, 13, and in the city, it's 14 degrees. David Armstrong, Melbourne's own 3AW.
1: 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Slurp the new range today.
0: 23 minutes before 8, over the weekend, one of my children asked if they could borrow my AirPods. And I said, sure. And then we couldn't find them. And then I eventually thought of using Find My devices on the phone, and they're at work. I'd left them here on Friday. But I got in here this morning, and I couldn't find them. So I just handed my phone to Maya and I said, Maya, please, what'd you do?
13: Well, I was perplexed at first because I don't have that on my device. But you said the sound wasn't working and you know you were right, it wouldn't. But then you can click this little button and it starts to geolocate the AirPods. So I wander out into the office.
0: So instead of saying it's at work, it goes...
13: It can pinpoint exactly where it is. And the countdown was starting, and I cannot express how exhilarating the feeling was. It was counting down. It was going, you're 1 meter away.
14: Really?
13: Oh my gosh, oh my gosh, oh my gosh. So I'm back at your desk and I just peel open a piece of paper and it was just sitting right underneath.
14: Yeah, there it was.
13: Right, it was where... astonishing. So it was the best.
0: 133693, what do you need Maya to find for you?
14: Great.
0: 133693, you know where my AirPods were?
14: Yes, I do.
0: They were exactly where I'd left them.
13: Yeah.
14: Which is
13: yeah.
14: good news.
0: Which is good news.
14: I'm
0: yeah.
14: very pleased.
0: Yeah, 133693, what do you need Maya to find for you?
14: I'm wondering whether Maya could find my cut shot. You know, it's a bit late now. I understand it's a bit late now, but it was one of those. It's one of those ones, Maya. It's actually a tough shot, the cut shot.
13: I believe you. I don't think I can help you find that.
0: Right, but mine's not, a little less weird, but maybe more achievable.
13: Okay.
0: And I please stress that I'm not talking about myself.
13: Okay.
0: There is someone in my life, I would like you to find them a girlfriend.
13: Oh,
14: right. Well,
13: I can finally do that.
14: Well, I occasionally hear someone in my life saying, you don't want one.
0: Right.
14: Too much trouble is what I
13: sure.
14: hear.
13: Sure. But there's so much fun too.
0: I want to make it clear that the person in your life who says you don't want one is a woman, correct?
14: Correct.
0: Right.
14: Absolutely correct. Right. Can you find my driving skills?
13: Driving skills? Yeah, there with the driving instructor. Get back in the car.
14: Okay.
0: Scorchy wants you to find his white Patagonia t-shirt.
13: Oh, it's under the left drawer in the box. bottom.
0: It's in the bottom left drawer, Scooch.
14: Very good.
13: Yeah.
0: Damo wants you to find him affordable travel insurance.
13: Oh, sure. Yeah, I could Google that. Google it. Right.
0: Well, the AI app would be better, yeah, wouldn't it? Is Google now AI or not AI?
14: Well, Gemini is Google's AI.
0: Ah, right.
13: Yeah.
14: What was very interesting is you would have seen, remember when, so last week the Google share price went nuts, Alphabet share price. One of the reasons was their Google search advertising revenue had grown. And everyone's going, that's weird because everyone's moving to Gemini. But no.
0: In fact, someone I know texted me and I never followed through. Apart from maybe mentioning it to you. That's saying that Google's share price went up $420 billion overnight.
14: Oh. Yes, yeah, yeah. Because they're brainy it.
0: Hard to get with a pick and shovel. Righto, Mayor is here. What do you need Mayor to find for you? Because she is the GOAT. 133693.
15: Carly. Yes.
0: What do you need Mayor to find?
15: My prescription glasses, I've lost them.
13: Oh, no. Okay, well, they're under the sink.
0: Oh, hello.
15: Thank you. Yeah. I'll go and have a look.
13: Good luck.
14: Thank you. I'll go and have a look.
0: Yeah. Well, you know, the problem with finding glasses is you don't have your glasses on find your glasses.
13: And I feel bad. My boyfriend's got really good at leaving them around the house, and I go, they're on top of the pet crate.
0: Yes.
13: And he goes, why would I have left them there? I don't know. I'm just keeping an eye on them.
0: Because often people who have glasses don't realise where they are.
16: Mrs. Richards, your glasses are there.
13: Oh.
0: They were on her head.
13: Oh, no.
0: Jeff, what would you like Mayor to find?
16: G'day, Mayor. I'd like you to find, about 8 months ago, my wife has started labelling things around the house with a Dymo labeller.
13: Oh, good.
16: Went absolutely berserk, and including about 30-plus tubs in the garage, and somehow managed to pack the Dymo labeller. So where's that, Mayor?
13: Oh, yeah, it's in the garage. It's hidden. I can feel it. It's behind the old petrol container.
0: There we go.
14: There we go. Nicely there we go. Done there.
0: You know what they say of surgeons, right? Yes. They like to operate. And the expression is, if all you've got is a hammer, everything looks like a nail.
14: Well, okay.
0: Right. Once you get a Dymo labeler, everything looks like something that needs a label.
13: Totally.
0: I look at Maya. I need to put Maya on her forehead.
14: Totally. I thought you were going to refer to a surgeon who's at the end of doing his thing said, where's that scalpel bar?
0: Better be going on.
13: Oh, no.
0: How do I tell this story? I'll change the name. I was talking to a surgeon one night, and they're a group of surgeons, and one of them is called Lucky John. I said, why is he called Lucky John?
14: Yeah.
0: He said, because he can't operate on himself.
13: Oh, no.
0: Trish, what would you like Mayor to find?
17: Good morning, Mayor. If you feel like a trip up the country, can you find my builder?
13: Oh.
17: He's done some work at my place. He's been paid. He's got some things to come back and fix up, and he's missing in action.
14: Okay.
17: So
14: okay.
17: Can help me find him.
0: What's the country town, Trish?
17: Tallarook. You'll know who he is now.
0: Things are crooked, Tallarook. Was that the place?
13: Disaster.
0: Trish, thank you. I don't know. You're from Bendigo. Any idea where Tallarook is? We're pointing that way, aren't we? It's good radio. Yeah. That happened to me once. I swear to God, I was in Ireland and I had to meet up with Andrew Rule and I had to ring and leave a message for him as to where I was staying, which was Bray. And the person on the other end of the phone said, does your friend know where Bray is? And I said, no. And they said, it's that way.
13: Oh, perfect.
0: I know. I'm on the phone. Michael, what would you like Mayor to find?
18: Mayor, please find the cost-benefit analysis of the $34,000 million suburban rail loop.
14: Great skills, Michael.
18: Jacinda Allen says she's given it to us, but I can't find it.
14: Nice one.
19: Dan Andrews, Belton Trousers Agreement.
0: Michael said 34,000 million.
14: I know.
13: My goodness.
0: Which, because you can't say 34 billion because it doesn't sound like a lot of money, but 34,000 million. And that was its costing 7 years ago.
14: Yeah.
0: Andrea, what would you like Mayor to find?
20: Please find my Department of Education laptop before I go and tell the bursar.
13: Oh, no.
0: Crikey. Last seen where, Andrea?
20: Oh, good God, who knows?
13: It'll be in the car. Two?
14: No.
0: What was that, Andrea?
20: Huh?
0: Last seen in a car.
14: I was going to say it might be behind the shelter shed, but perhaps not.
0: No, not anymore. Vipish, welcome.
21: Hey, good morning, Maya. How are you?
3: I left my airport last week somewhere and I couldn't find anywhere.
21: Oh,
3: no.
21: Would
3: you be able to help me, please?
21: Where were you? What have you been doing?
3: I have been in different places on last week. Went to different offices.
0: Don't worry about that, Firepush. Don't worry about that. Let's go back to basics. Have you got an iPhone?
21: Oh, yeah.
3: I do have, and I can't find it. It says no location found.
0: Okay, you're sure you're looking up the part of Find My that says devices, because it's Find My People, and then there's Find My Devices. Have you clicked on devices, Vipesh?
3: Find My Devices, yes, I did.
0: Bummer. Okay, anyone got any other method by which Vipesh might be able to find his AirPods? And Vipesh, I repeat something that Scorcher said to me this morning that I reckon I even thought of myself. He says, the reason I have a big set of headphones is because I thought if I get AirPods,
14: that's it,
0: I will just lose them.
14: Yeah, and?
0: Well, I've got two sets of iPods. One has just been found by Maya. The other is currently in the ear of someone in Thailand.
14: Well, Vipesh might want to give you a call for the other one.
0: I should do find my one in Thailand.
21: Totally. I'll go.
0: Michael, what would you like Maya to help you find?
22: Morning, Ross. I'm off to the Warrnambool 3-day carnival today. I'm hoping she can find me a winner.
0: There you go. Warrnambool. Hey, right. Race number? First day tomorrow. Race number?
21: Four.
22: Yeah.
0: No, horse number?
21: Eight.
0: Right, there we are. Race four, number eight tomorrow. Michael?
22: Right, thanks, Ross.
0: No worries.
14: Let us know, Michael.
0: Yeah, can someone look it up now? What is race four, number eight at Warrnambool tomorrow? I've never been, and I've got mates who go...
14: They love it.
0: I go every year.
14: The bull.
0: Yeah. Ian?
23: Oh, g'day, guys. I've got a mathematics question. It's a very simple one. And there's three answers to it on this, and I've got a slab on it. Four minus four, no brackets. Multiplied by 8 plus 2 equals. I have got 10, someone's got 26, and somebody's got 30. And I've got a slab on this.
14: Wow.
21: Oh, no.
14: I've got 2.
21: I got dazzled. I got 2 as well.
14: I've got 2 as the answer.
0: Sorry, is it 4 minus 4 times 8 plus 2?
21: But I didn't do bod mass.
23: Correct.
21: I just went
14: brackets
21: rogue.
14: Off, division, multiplication.
21: Yeah.
14: What have you got, Ross?
0: Well, one answer is naught.
14: Yeah.
0: 4 times 8 is 32 plus 4, minus 30. I got minus 30. What did you get?
21: I got 2, but I was just doing it straight as he was saying it.
0: What have you got, Ian? What are your possibilities?
23: I got 10. 4 minus 4 is 0. 0 times 8 is 8 plus 2 equals 10.
0: That's how I got 0.
14: 0 times 8 is 0.
0: 0 times 8 is 0 yeah. time plus 2.
21: It's 2.
0: Oh, it's 2.
21: But
14: 2.
0: 2.
14: Hang on, Ian.
23: Yeah?
14: Tell us.
23: 4 minus 4 times 8 plus 2 equals.
0: Righto. I've got either got 2 or minus 30. Righto. Ian, stay tuned. This is going to set Melbourne alight. Have you found it, Damien? Take a few more calls. Are you aware of someone boasting about their mathematical skills over the weekend?
14: No.
0: Hold on to your hat. Righto. So we've got naught.
14: I know.
0: What am I? 2 or minus 30.
14: Has Ian got a joke? Was it a joke from Ian?
0: No. Oh. Peter, what would you like Maya to find?
24: Look, I'm going to have to bend this into the theme of the morning. I'd like Maya to find a way to stop Russell saying Gemini, because when he said that this morning, my car instantly went to Gemini and started to introduce itself.
21: Oh, no. The new series.
0: So I want to get this absolutely correct, Peter. Under no circumstances are we to say Gemini. Is that it?
24: That is correct. Yeah, I don't know why it did it, but when Russell said it before, Gemini turned itself on and said, "Hi, I'm Gemini. What would you like me to find?" Or it started to introduce itself. The weirdest thing.
14: Anyway. Noted. Noted, Peter. No
0: Have problem. You got a preferred AI app, Peter?
24: No, I've used the Copilot one every now and then, but no, I don't have an app downloaded. I just use whatever's available if I use it at all.
0: I tell you, mine ran out the other day and offered me a renewal at $300 a month.
14: And what did you say?
0: I said, not on your nelly.
14: You said, you know, four minus four, multiplied by two.
0: I had Maya over the weekend check whether this was a deep fake on AI. It is not a deep fake on AI. This was a news conference over the weekend.
2: These are tough questions, you know. They say take a number, any number, okay, I'll take 99, multiply times 9, okay, divide it by 3, good, add 4,293, that's good, divide by 2, subtract 93, divide by 9, what is your answer?
0: He went on to say, and I got it, it was harder than that, but I got it right.
2: Now, they go a little slower than that, but not much. I don't want to waste a lot of time. But there aren't a lot of people that get it right. I got it right, you know. It was actually longer and more complex than that. But, no, it's a tough test, so I took it. And then everyone said, all right, good, he's smart. He's smart. It's not really smart. It's like, you know what we are, really? We have common sense.
0: What we need to do is ask him, what is 4 minus 4 times 8 plus 2?
14: Yeah.
0: Righto. We need to find out definitively what the answer to that is, if there is a definitive answer.
14: Well, that'd have to be, wouldn't there?
0: Ah, we'll call Adam Spencer.
14: There we go.
0: Shower or two. Thanks, Maya.
21: Of course, thank you.
0: Shower or two, top of 20 degrees. It's 14 degrees now. Out of 8. Put on your prognostication hat and tell us something you think will happen by Friday and you could score some cash from the Blind Factory. It's 10 to 8.
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6: It's Brad Arnold from Transport Victoria. The emergency services are still directing traffic through the intersection of Blackburn Road and Canterbury Road in Blackburn South this morning after a collision. Heavy traffic building quickly inbound on Canterbury Road. You can head up towards the Marina Highway or head down towards the Burwood Highway. Both travelling well citybound. Hume Freeway slowly easing inbound between Beveridge and Kalkello after an earlier collision just after Donnybrook Road. All lanes now open. Donnybrook Road still carrying a lot of extra traffic, especially eastbound up towards Maryang Road. Give yourself plenty of extra time.
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0: 8 minutes to 8. 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Beck Danaher, Executive Director and Spokesperson for Fight MND. I guess first message, Beck, is how do people buy a beanie?
26: So everyone can get a beanie from Coles, Bunnings, Ready Express or online, but they're available on Wednesday. So you've got 2 days to get ready and the weather is turning nice and cold just to celebrate the launch of these beanies.
14: And Beck, tell us, are you able to reveal any of the sliders?
26: There will be an announcement this morning, actually, of our very first slider. So we're doing things a little bit different today. So first name will be announced, and then we've got some incredible humans that have put up their hand to be involved, and they will be announced in the week leading up to the Big Freeze.
0: How many in total will there be, Beck?
26: Sliders?
0: Yep.
26: Oh, I don't know. We might keep a few up our sleeves, but there's always around 10 individuals that get selected. You guys know all about that. You have been involved in the Big Freeze over the years. It's a nice cold pool waiting for them.
0: Yeah, how well I remember the year of the first slide where Gary Lyon saved the people of Victoria by insisting that Sam Newman put a pair of jocks on under his mankini.
26: So, I think there could have been maybe a little bit extra of clothing added to that just to help us a little bit more.
14: So, Beck, I should know, but I don't. King's birthday, how far away is that?
26: What, we've got about 3-4 weeks.
1: Okay.
26: Yeah, so yeah, June 8th, King's birthday, the big freeze will be in town, and bigger than better.
0: Of course, that means that Dad has lived with MND for at least 12 years?
26: Yes. Yeah, he was diagnosed back in 2013, told 27 months to live. That's the average lifespan of someone diagnosed with MND. So he's defying the odds. He used to defy the statistics that he was being told. It's amazing that he's still here with us. It's not easy, I'll be honest. It's a bloody hard disease to fight. But he is one of the strongest people I've ever met, and he's still got work to do. And he's determined to do everything he can to fight this beast.
0: Beck, you're a star. We thank you so much for having a chat with us this morning. Beck Danaher, Executive Director of Fight MND. Wednesday. 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
0: 133693. 4 - 4 × 8 + 2. What is the answer? I've got it's either 2 or -30. Can someone help? It's 5 to 8.
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6: It's Brad from Transport Victoria. Easing conditions inbound of the Hume Freeway between Beveridge and Donnybrook following an earlier collision. All lanes now open. The surrounding roads still carrying a lot of extra traffic, including Maryang Road, a stop-start run right down towards Bridgin Road. All lanes are open in Blackburn South following an earlier collision. The corner of Canterbury Road and Middleborough Road. Route 86 and 96 trams resume through the CBD following an earlier collision. The corner of Bourke Street and Elizabeth Street. And still works affecting the Frankston and Stony Point train lines.
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2: 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Multiply times 9, okay? Divide it by 3, good. Add 4,293, that's good. Divide by 2, subtract 93, divide by 9. What is your answer?
0: Carly, what's the answer to our listener's question?
29: I'm happy to be proved wrong. I think it's -26.
0: Oh, God, I am -30. Okay. Kylie's a maths teacher, says minus 26. Mandy, what do you reckon?
1: Oh, definitely minus 30.
0: Minus 30. Righto. Okay. This is going to go on forever. What's Trump's answer? To Trump, yeah, I'll do it. I'll do it during the news. The president's one. 8 o'clock on AW.
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13: 14 degrees in Melbourne, a shower or two at top today, 20, 8 o'clock, good morning. I'm David Armstrong. A family home's been firebombed and five people arrested after another night of violent incident across the city. Madeline Burke has the latest.
16: A crime scene has been set up on Chapel Street in Paran as police investigate an attempted firebombing of Electric Bar. Five people in possession of two jerry cans were arrested in a stolen car in a nearby street around the same time, but police say they have not been linked to the attempted arson. Meanwhile, in Caulfield North, a security guard has helped a man, an elderly couple and two children climb a wall to escape their burning home after a firebombing. And in Tullamarine, a car was driven into a kebab shop and set on fire. Madeline Burke, Melbourne.
13: Doctors are warning the future health of Australian children is at a critical crossroads. The Murdoch Children's Research Institute has found for the first time children's health is worse than that of their parents. The Institute's Professor Melissa Wake says they have the blueprint, they just need to act on it.
17: We do know what good health looks like, and we know how easy it looks, and we know how hard it is to do. So we know, you know, if we all looked after our weight, ate healthily, moved more, got more sleep, looked after our blood pressure, our lipids, all those things that we know we should do, and yet probably only about 1% of Australian adults do it.
13: A new opinion poll shows personal support for the Prime Minister stabilised after going into freefall. The Redbridge survey reveals voters are happy with the way Anthony Albanese has handled the fuel crisis. Labor retains a 10-point lead against both One Nation and the Coalition. In other news, a former senior defence official says Australia should lease submarines from Japan if the AUKUS deal falls through. It's been revealed terminally ill patients are having to leave aged care homes to undergo voluntary assisted dying in hospitals because facilities won't allow them to access the scheme on site. The 31-year-old man has had his Mazda impounded, caught speeding at 78 k's per hour over the limit on the Monash last night. Well, three people have died in a hunter virus outbreak on a cruise ship in the Atlantic Ocean. Correspondent Gavin Gray says it's been traced to rats on board.
18: The outbreak is reported aboard the MV Hondius cruise ship, which was travelling from Argentina to Cape Verde. Authorities say the first person to show symptoms was a 70-year-old passenger who died on board. His body is now on the island of St. Helena, a British territory. His 69-year-old wife also became ill on board, was evacuated to South Africa, but died in hospital. They're reported to be Dutch. The World Health Organization says it's helping coordinate the medical evacuation of two symptomatic passengers, as well as a full public health risk assessment for those still on board.
13: In finance, the dollar's higher at 72.02 US.
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13: Oscar Piastri has finished third in an action-packed Miami Formula One Grand Prix, won by Mercedes driver Kimi Antonelli. Lando Norris was second, with the Australian optimistic about McLaren's prospects.
19: So wait and see what Mercedes bring, because they didn't bring much this weekend and were still, you know, I think in qualifying and the main race, probably the same, if not a tiny bit quicker, maybe a bit quicker over one lap. So, yeah, we're certainly not, you know, quite back in the position we were last year, but we're getting there.
13: Sydney coach Dean Cox is singing the praises of what Malcolm Rosas is bringing to the Swans forward line after booting seven goals in the win over Melbourne. St Kilda confirming Max King to miss at least 6 weeks with a low-grade hamstring strain. In soccer, Tottenham has moved out of the Premier League's relegation zone after beating Aston Villa 2-1. That's the latest news and sport.
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6: It's Brad from Transport Victoria. There's still some residual delays along Donnybrook Road in both directions between Maryang Road and the Hume Freeway following an earlier inbound collision on the Hume Freeway, but all lanes now open. A couple of brakes on past the Cooper Street inbound entry ramp, then clear down towards the M80 Ring Road from there. Transit resumed through the CBD after an earlier collision at the corner of Burke Street and Elizabeth Streets. Routes 86 and 96 trams disrupted for a short while, and work still affecting the Frankston and Stony Point train lines. 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
13: A partly cloudy day with showers later, a top of 20 degrees. A shower or two tomorrow, 18. And on Wednesday, those showers increasing, 19 degrees. On the bays today, a strong wind warning. Northerlies, 25 knots and waves up to 1.5 metres. At Keilor, 13. At Roeville, 13. The city, it's 14 degrees. David Armstrong, Melbourne Zone, 3AW.
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0: 7 after 8. Instant poll. I inadvertently listened to a piece of music by Edvard Grieg over the weekend. Everyone will know it. It's Opus 16, his piano concerto. You will, everyone will have heard it. So I started reading about Arthur Rubinstein, and he said, if you love life, he said something along the lines, I've tended to observe that if you love life, life will love you back. 1-300-999-693 Is the following statement true? If you love life, life will love you back.
14: Nice.
0: 1-300-999-693 Is it true?
14: You gonna do Bodmas for us?
0: Maybe. but there is method to my madness. It's 8 after 8.
26: By Friday.
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14: I think I might have guessed your what you're up to here. Anyway, so by Friday, we've got the tobacco wars, we've got the booze wars. Well, why wouldn't you in Melbourne have the coffee wars. Coffee wars will start by Friday, Ross.
0: Right, by Friday, it will emerge that the submarine that Russell videoed yesterday in Port Phillip Bay was actually Russian.
1: Do we want the submarine with missiles or without missiles?
0: 133693 for by Friday. Tony, by Friday.
2: Good morning. By Friday, you will have the definitive and proven answer to this morning's mathematical question.
14: Nice, Tony.
0: All right, I'm going to go with we appear to be satisfied with what the answer is.
14: Yep.
0: Because
14: yep.
0: The caller said definitively there are no brackets. According to Tom Elliott and Artificial, the answer is minus 26.
14: And can you explain why?
0: No.
14: Yes, you can.
0: Oh, you've got to stick them. If there are no brackets, the brackets have to be imposed notionally.
14: Yes.
0: On
14: multiplication first.
0: Yeah,
14: because the BODMAS rule says brackets of division, multiplication, addition, subtraction. So you've got to do the multiplication first.
0: So in brackets goes 4 times 8.
14: Yes.
0: So it's
14: it.
0: 4 minus 4 times 8.
14: Correct.
0: Which is. Minus 28.
14: Nicely done.
0: Plus 2 is minus 26. We're pretty satisfied the answer is minus 26.
14: Thanks, Tony.
0: Frank.
9: Yes, by Friday, Carlton will employ Popeye to cook and serve a big bowl of spinach for each player to eat at half time so that they can have enough energy to perform well in the second half.
14: That's a great idea, Frank.
0: Wad Scorcher says it's a good idea,
14: yeah.
0: And Damien hasn't commented because I know he's trying to find I'm Popeye the Sailor Man. Bernard.
10: Morning, boys. By Friday, and in keeping with the tradition of the running of the Warrnambool 3-day carnival this week, at least one colourful racing identity, whether it be jockey, trainer, owner or media personality, will run into strife with racing authorities, and the most likely cause will be over-refreshment on the La Perouse.
11: Go hard or go home! We're at the Burl!
0: Yes, Bernard, and I think we know of those particular candidates which which one it might be, don't we? Bernard, thank you. Steve, by Friday.
12: The Howells and the Carlton supporters will be listened to and Michael Voss will be sacked.
0: If Vossie is sacked, this will be the 4th Carlton coach sacked in Damien Tardio's time working on the breakfast program. Jeff, by Friday.
15: By Friday, the Brisbane Lions whiteboard will just have 3 words written on it. No second half. Da-da-da-da-da.
14: Right.
0: Good on you, Jeff.
14: That's because Brisbane are playing the Blues, I assume.
0: Oh.
14: It's good, Jeff.
0: Oh, well done,
14: yeah,
0: you.
14: Yeah.
0: I was trying to work it out. Nicole.
16: This is a little challenge to please explain Pauline. I reckon she'll do another political stunt because I'm challenging her why she had her head stuffed up her jumper in New South Wales and left Victoria, Mornington Peninsula out, tongue out to dry.
26: Please explain.
0: Nicole, you're giving me an excuse. Someone sent me, there is a young chap who does impersonations who was on Elliot Loney, who was on Tony Moclair's program on Friday, I think. And his Pauline Hanson is outstanding.
14: Great.
0: We'll play it into the break. Jack, by Friday.
27: By Friday, a bumbling buffoon for a PM, Mr. Schultz Albanese, will confess to that ploughing the $4 billion into the Victorian Rail Loop project will be just enough money to pay the CMFEU morning tea bill for 1 year, as Labor Party moron voters love to hear. And
0: good on you, Jack. Did Jack give us a CMFEU? Did he give us a Fran Ornsus?
14: Yeah.
0: I think he might have given us a Fran Ornsus. The CMFEU.
14: He sort of gave us a bomb dass.
0: Yeah. Yes. Wayne, by Friday.
28: Yeah, by Friday, the Victorian government will announce the surplus in the budget, even though we're broke.
0: Good on you, Wayne.
14: It's a possibility.
0: And Judith, we'll make you last by Friday.
29: By Friday, the most requested haircut at Lygon Street Barbers will be the Carlton fade.
14: Oh, that's clever.
0: That is so good, Judith, that they're that barbers shops. I was talking to someone, we were talking on air, I can't remember if we were doing this on air or off air, about the number of barbers shops there are now for men.
14: Yeah.
0: For boys and men.
14: Yeah. There's a specific, well, it was Barber Clubs who we were speaking to.
0: Oh, yeah,
14: to.
0: Barber Club. That's
14: the
0: right.
14: Barber Club. That's a very clever idea from Judith.
0: Really clever, Judith.
14: You're not going to give her the money now, but hang around, Judith.
0: Someone will, a enterprising barber will publicise the fact that they'll give you the Carlton fade. 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Why would you go anywhere else? So into the upcoming break, we will play Elliot Loney's Pauline Hanson talking at one stage to Guido Hatzis. Cash use is on the rise in Australia. That's good news if you had a business, for example, that involved delivering cash by truck. Sally Tindall, Canstar Data Insights Director. Sally, good morning to you.
3: Good morning.
0: Hey, is cash making a comeback?
3: It really is. What a surprise. I don't think many people predicted this, but the RBA has released its survey that it does every 3 years, and cash use is up to 15%, which is a notable increase from, I think it was 13% in the 2022 survey. It's notable because we just were expecting it to go down with everyone tapping and with lots of people having, you know, their cards on their phones and not even carrying around a wallet. But get this, 50% of Australians, that's half of us, use cash in a typical week. It's incredible to see. One in four payments under $10 are made in cash. So you can see that cash is nowhere near dead and buried. It's actually highly resilient at this point in time.
14: So, Sally, I love this, of course, because cash, Ross, equals freedom. But I like it because you're not going to spend what you haven't got.
3: Well, this is it. And this is where one of the trends that we can see in the underlying research that the RBA has done is why people are carrying cash and when they actually use it. And, yes, a lot of people are carrying cash because to avoid surcharges. A lot of people are carrying cash just in case, you know, systems fail and things like that. But what we've also seen an increase in is people carrying cash for budgeting purposes. And that's where it gets really interesting because this trend of what's called cash stuffing is now making a comeback where you get paid, you go to the ATM, you withdraw your entire salary, seems extreme, right? You take it home and then you put it into different envelopes or folders for certain purposes. And once you've spent that money out of that envelope, that's it. Shop's shut. No more spending.
14: So, Sally, what I'm wondering is, has the black market in all shapes and forms become so significant now? My assumption is the black market equals cash, and the black market has become so significant now that that is actually a driver of more people using cash.
3: Oh, look, I don't know. The RBA research didn't go into that, interestingly enough. It could be partly in relation to the black market. And what we have seen in the RBA data is that the incidence of fake cash is actually on the rise as well, which is really problematic because once you get a fake note, you know what? That's it. You're meant to hand it in to the cops and you don't get your money back. You just hand that $100 straight into the cops and that's it. So really it's something to be on the wary of. It's still the incidence of, say, fake cash is incredibly low, but it is very much on the rise too.
14: Interesting, Sal.
0: Good on you, Sally. Sally Tindall, Canstar Data Insights Director on the comeback of cash. So someone sent me this over the weekend. There's a young chap called Elliot Loney. He's talking to Tony Moclair. He is Pauline Hanson.
4: Thank you very much for having me, Tony. It's fantastic to be here. And you know what? I know that you're really big on aviation. And I love aviation. And I know that you're good friends with Guido Hatzis. And I would love to speak to Guido Hatzis.
5: Well, mate, I'm here on now. And, mate, One Nation, mate, it should be Hung Nation. That would be me, mate. I would be the leader for life. Not that about that. But, mate, what is your policy on kickboxing, Pauline? Because it needs to be made mandatory.
4: Well, I love kickboxing.
0: Really good, yeah? Really, it's all with the... Is it the sound going up at the end of a sentence? Is that it?
14: Definitely.
0: Really good. Shower or two. Top of 20 degrees. It's 14 degrees now at 18 after 8.
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33: 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Slurp the new range today.
0: 22 after 8. Insta-poll, is the following statement true? If you love life, life will love you back. 53-47. 53% said...
34: Yes, yes.
0: And 47% said...
34: Oh, no.
0: That's a damn close-run thing. 22 after 8. Pete Ford, has this weird hate campaign against you subsided?
35: Well, thank you for using a thoroughly appropriate word. I think it is beginning to subside. I am now in Queensland and I'm so far loving it. White Glove Movers got everything here for me, so I couldn't speak more highly of them. I heard you mention Lee there in the ad. She was assigned to my case and did a superb job. So it's been very weird to experience this. I mean, the only other time I've ever been subjected to this kind of stuff, again, an odd one that I didn't see coming, was when I reported, absolutely correctly, that Barry Humphries did not want the state government in Victoria to be involved in his funeral. And they weren't, and I knew that for a fact. That's the only other time I've experienced this level of hate and abuse. And even people like The Age, that rancid piece that was written about me by Kate Halfpenny on Friday, I thought was mocking me, you know, professionally and personally. And that's fine, you dish it out, you've got to cop it. I don't mind that. But I also was a victim of crime. And if I do something that is to my benefit, to make me feel safer, why would a newspaper want to write an article mocking me? I'm not suggesting I woke up with a machete to my throat like some people. people have been, but I had my own experience and I did what was right for me, and I'm not telling anybody else they should do it. So hopefully it's almost over.
0: Russell was just mentioning to me that he thought he might have some time today to see a movie, and I said, well, I'm hearing good things about Devil Wears Prada 2.
35: I can't believe that you would even be momentarily tempted to go and see it. Did you see number one?
0: Yeah, I liked it.
35: Oh, okay. Well, you probably should see number two because the reviews for it have been very good. It's opened up very strong over the weekend. I mean, the hype they get going is great. I mean, already it's taken 233 million US internationally just in its opening weekend. But the other one that is quite extraordinary is the Michael

0: about Dennis Cometti. It's 25 after 8. Let the white glove mover
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2: It's Brad Arnold from Transport Victoria. A stop-start run for the M80 Ring Road heading Altona bound past Furlong Road with the breakdown being cleared from the left emergency lane. Allow extra time. Speed restrictions in place. Delays building at the city out of the Westgate Freeway heading up towards the Power Street exit ramp. And look out for some debris outbound of the Westgate Freeway being cleared. Not too far away from the exit of the Westgate Tunnel. Tullamarine Freeway looking clear to and from Melbourne Airport. So on public transport, still 20-minute delays clearing for the Craigieburn train line after an earlier incident.
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0: Pete Ford, let's start with Rebel Wilson.
13: Yes, so that defamation case has now spilled into this week because she was taking so long to answer questions and umming and ahhing and very odd. And so that's now spilled into this week. It'll be fascinating to see how this plays out long term for her career because the case very much speaks to her character. And for those who loved Dennis Cometti, and there's a lot of AW listeners who absolutely did, his memorial service is on 4:30 this afternoon, Melbourne time. You need to get the 7 Plus app. Not going to cost you anything, but you have to sign up and you can watch it from 4:30 this afternoon.
0: Brilliant, Pete. We'll catch you later. I wonder what it's like on the Goldie this morning.
14: Well, we should have asked Pete.
0: We can ask Anthony Hudson what the top temperature is going to be in Melbourne on Thursday.
14: We could. The Money Mood is Angela. Today's rumour folder is everybody's business. Best rumours this week going to the draw to win the GLA 200 from Mercedes-Benz Berwick, I wonder.
0: Haddo, what's the top temp on Thursday?
15: 13!
0: Coming up, Tom Elliott wants to know if you'd be happy if property prices fell. 8:30 AW.
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19: 15 degrees in Melbourne, a shower or two at top today, 20. It's 8:30. Good morning. I'm David Armstrong. Police on patrol to prevent fire bombings at hospitality venues have arrested five people in...

0: Moran early this morning. A stolen vehicle found with jerry cans full of fuel inside. An hour later, police were called to the Electric Bar on Chapel Street after it was rammed with a Mercedes. Police say it appears the offenders may have been disturbed. They quickly fled the scene with the area left smelling strongly of petrol. Police say at this stage the two incidents are not believed to be directly linked. In Sydney, a man accused of murdering three family members is due in court today. Here's Sasha Foote.
1: Police believe the 32-year-old was in a drug-induced state when he attacked his family at Rosemeadow. He's been charged with three counts of murder and one count of attempted murder. The bodies of a 65-year-old woman and a 25-year-old man were found inside the home. A 64-year-old man was taken to hospital with critical blunt force head injuries, but later died in hospital. A 30-year-old man who investigators say called emergency services was also taken to hospital and is now being released. Sasha Foote, Sydney.
0: Federal government seeking voluntary redundancies from thousands of public servants amid to curb the budget's $31 billion wages bill. Labor says the job cuts are overwhelmingly targeting middle managers who earn more than $100,000 a year. New survey has found more than 20% of younger Australians are increasingly using cash as a deliberate budgeting tool. Sally Tindall at Canstar says notes and coins aren't going anywhere.
2: The RBA has released its survey that it does every 3 years, and cash use is up to 15%. 50% of Australians, that's half of us, use cash in a typical week. One in four payments under $10 are made in cash.
0: New survey has found 18 to 34-year-olds across the country would prefer lower taxes over paying for government services. Centre for Independent Study shows 76% of this age group believe it is harder for young Australians to get ahead compared to previous generations. In finance, the dollar's trading higher, 72.02 US.
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0: Damien Hardwick's gushing over Jamara Ugle-Hagan's development after starring in Gold Coast 20-point win over the Giants, the ex-Bulldog booting three goals in the Suns' first win over their expansion rivals since 2021. Melbourne sweating on the severity of Brody Myercheck's hamstring injury, suffered in yesterday's 17-point loss to Sydney. And in soccer, EPL Manchester United has moved to third on the Premier League table, beating Liverpool 3-2. That's the latest news and sports.
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4: It's Brad from Transport Victoria. Still some minor delays on the M80 Ring Road as they clear a breakdown from the left emergency lane as you head past Furlong Road. A clear run down towards the Westgate from there. Westgate steadily building. A stop start run up and over the bridge in towards the city exits. Debris being picked up outbound of the Westgate freeway just as you exit the Westgate tunnel. So drive with caution past crews that are on site. Got emergency crews attending to a collision in Truganina. That's on Sayers Road, not far from Wetlands Boulevard. And up to 20-minute delays clearing for the Craigieburn train line after an incident.
3: 3AW Melbourne weather. Escape the everyday in just 40 minutes on board Sea Road Ferry's car and passenger ferry. Departing on the hour every day.
0: A partly cloudy day. There will be showers later, a top of 20 degrees. A shower or two tomorrow, 18. Wednesday, showers increasing, 19. On the bays, a strong wind warning. Northerlies at 25 knots and waves up to 1.5 metres. At Coburg, 14. Corio, 12. The city, it's 15 degrees. David Armstrong, Melbourne's own 3AW.
3: Now, until noon, this is Mornings with Tom Elliott.
5: It is 25 to 9. Good morning. Well, the federal budget's going to be delivered in just over a week, and the centrepiece of it is going to be a reduction in the tax benefits of investing in a property. Now, I don't want to go into the details. It'll surround the capital gains tax discount and possibly a restriction on negative gearing. The Prime Minister, Anthony Albanese, and the Treasurer, Jim Chalmers, both say this is all about, quote-unquote, intergenerational fairness. Now, remember, prior to the last election, they didn't talk about changing capital gains tax discount or negative gearing. They were worried about doing that because Bill Shorten did it 6 or 7 years ago and lost him the election. But they say, oh, well, we mentioned intergenerational fairness, And what it really comes down to, and I don't want to get bogged down into what they'll do, also because I don't know, no one really knows yet, but it's been leaked that something will be done. Do you want the value of your house to fall? Simple question, 133693, because the only way to make things quote-unquote fairer for younger people, which is what intergenerational fairness means, is to say, right, we think house prices are too high, we would like to lower them so that younger people can buy a house. And here are some stats. And look, these are came out of the last census, and so this has probably changed a bit since 2021. But at the last census, the rate of home ownership in Australia was 67%. Now, for older people, it's high. For younger people, it's low. 50% of 30 to 34-year-olds own a house. Back in the 70s, it was almost two-thirds. For people aged 25 to 29, the rate of home ownership has dropped from 50 down to 36. So essentially, younger people don't own a house at the same rate as older people do. Now, I would say this is normal. And there's other factors than just the price of houses. For example, people are getting married later. And one of the best ways to buy a house is if there's two of you paying the mortgage rather than just one. Also, a lot of kids are living at home longer. You know, when I was young, most people left home between the age of, say, 18 and 20 and never looked back. But these days, it's quite common to stay at home until you're almost 30. But look, the big question, 133693, is if you are one of the two-thirds of Australians who owns their own home, with or without a mortgage, but you own your house, would you like to see the government's policies push the price, push the value of your home down? Because at the end of the day, that's what these tax changes are going to do. Now, here in Victoria, house prices are already falling for other reasons. The economy isn't great. The government has got too much debt. And the elusive level of confidence amongst people in general has taken a hit in the last few years. So we've already got declining house prices in this state. But in Brisbane, in Adelaide, in Perth and in Sydney, they're rising, less so in Sydney. So think about it, though. If you own your house, do you want its value to fall? Now, if you never expect to sell your house, it doesn't really matter. I mean, if you want to live in it until you die, whether it's worth X or Y amount doesn't really matter. But if, for example, like me, I intend to sell the family home in a few years to help fund my own retirement down the track, the value of the house that we live in is very important, because the more it is worth, the less likely it is that I'll ever be a burden on the government and the more comfortable retirement I'll have. And to be honest, I'm a bit selfish about that. So 133693, mornings at 3aw.com.au. I guess what I'm saying here is don't be fooled or bamboozled by Albo and Jim Chalmers saying we stand for intergenerational fairness. What they want to do is lower the value of your house so that when you sell, it doesn't go for as much and that a younger person has a better chance to buy it. Now, you might say that's absolutely fine. Absolutely fine. Don't have a problem with it. But I think it was John Howard who once said, no one ever complained when the value of their home went up. And here's the other thing. If you're a young person and you buy a house today and in a year it's worth less, or in 5 years it's worth less because of these new policies which will be announced on budget night, will you be happy about that? 133693, mornings at 3aw.com.au. Also, today, the Nepean by-election, I don't want to dwell too much on the results, but I mean, something stands out like the dog's proverbial about the Nepean by-election. The One Nation candidate, Darren Hercus, he got almost 25% of the primary vote, 24.66. Now, that's massive, all right? That's one thing to have polls saying that X percentage of people support One Nation in a poll, which doesn't mean anything. But these are people in Nepean, in what is traditionally a Liberal Party stronghold. It was Sam Groth's seat before he retired from politics somewhat prematurely. One Nation, 24.66% of the primary vote. Now, the Libs, to be fair, got 38.5%, but that was down 10%. Now, I'll explain why in an hour, but it is something I've said before. This is real. And the Farrer by-election, which is a federal seat just on the other side of the Murray, that was Susan Lee's former seat, it looks like their One Nation will win. So Jess Wilson has a very important choice to make for her as leader of the state opposition here. She can do a deal with One Nation and possibly win the election in a somewhat ugly fashion, as in doing a deal with a party that she'd rather not do a deal with. Or she could not do a deal with One Nation and be pure and possibly lose the election. That's the choice. 133693, mornings at 3aw.com.au. And also today, I said a couple of months ago that while we had a massive illicit market in cigarettes, these are cigarettes made overseas, I think the popular brand, because I saw a packet of them on the ground, an empty packet, is Manchester. They're smuggled in, no excises paid, they sell for between $12 to $15 in illicit tobacco shops. I said I didn't think alcohol would go the same way because alcohol was too heavy and too bulky. Turns out I was wrong. There's a massive trade in illicit booze now. Now, it's made here in Australia. It's distilled. We're talking spirits, vodka, gin, that sort of thing. Doesn't have excise paid. And there is a real concern that as well as being illegal, it could be harmful. Remember those two girls in Laos a couple of years ago who died from methanol poisoning? Methanol is a form of alcohol, but it's a fatal form. Well, it doesn't kill you every time, but it will kill you some of the time. And if you distill booze illegally and muck up the process, instead of making alcohol, which is relatively safe for human consumption, I say relatively safe, you instead end up with something which is potentially lethal. But this is the new illicit market. And apparently organised crime is looking at the market in illegal cigarettes and saying, why don't we do that with alcohol? Why don't we go to restaurants and bottle shops and nightclubs and say, guys, you stock our alcohol, and here it is, and no excise is paid on it, so you can sell it more cheaply, or we'll burn down your establishment. 133693, mornings at 3aw.com.au. Let's go to some calls. Jason, hello.
6: Yeah, g'day, Tom. It's a big no for me for a reduction in house prices. Mm. Though Jacinta Allen is already doing a very, very good job at forcing Victorian house prices down compared to the rest of the country. But just on intergenerational fairness, if they're actually fair dinkum about that, that actually cut the cost of government so that we actually had surpluses and started paying down our $1 trillion worth of debt.
5: Yep.
6: Rather than just trying to appease the voters under 35 with rubbish around trying to get house prices down, the government debt is the biggest example of unfairness.
5: That's a very good point, Jason. That's a very good point because you're right. The level of federal government debt approaching $1 trillion, state government debt going in 3 or 4 years' time to almost $230 billion, that will is not a, someone my age, you know, I won't have to worry about it in the sense it's not going to be me that's going to be taxed to pay it. But my children, and if I have them grandchildren, probably they will pay the taxes. Very good point. Thank you, Jason. Jeff, hello.
7: Yeah, g'day, Tom. With this house price, unless I'm missing something, we own our house. It wouldn't worry me if our house dropped by 30%, but I was buying another house that was also 30% less. I couldn't see it was a problem, and the advantage might be that I'd get a less rate notice or a less rate bill because of the valuation.
5: Maybe, Jeff, but consider this. If you're thinking about downsizing, that's where you sell a bigger, more valuable house and downsize into a smaller one. It will affect you because the difference between the two house prices will reduce if house prices fall. So that's where, if that's what you're planning to do, a decline in the value of houses could hurt you. But thank you, Jeff. And again, I plan to sell our family home. I'm not, you know, I mean, it will be, won't be without emotion, but it's just something I've got to do down the track because eventually, it'll be too big for our needs. And that's part of my retirement plan. So I don't want the government to cut the price of houses. Steve, hello.
8: Yeah, g'day, Tom. How are you going?
5: Yeah, pretty good, Steve.
8: Yeah, listen, I might be wrong, but we seem to have a large immigration demand at the moment in Australia, whether we need it or not.
5: Yep.
8: And, of course, supply and demand says that if you don't have enough of something, it pushes the prices of the properties up.
5: That's right. And the efforts of building new houses are not working. The cost of materials has risen. It's hard to get tradies because they're all working on the big builds. Houses or the planning permits get tied up in council red tape. So, yeah, you're absolutely right, Steve. The population is rising because of immigration. The volume of houses that, you know, that increase in population needs is simply not being met. 133693, mornings at 3aw.com.au. More calls, more emails ahead at 8:45.
3: 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Got something you want to say? 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
4: It's Brad Arnold from Transport Victoria. Emergency services clearing a collision on Sayers Road affecting outbound traffic through Truganina heading up towards Wetlands Boulevard. The left lane's currently closed. Fairly clear run though inbound past the scene. Old Geelong Road building up towards the freeway. Once on the freeway, a clear run up towards the M80 Ring Road interchange. Westgate building just after Millers Road over the bridge in towards the city exit. Hume Freeway slowing inbound past the Cooper Street inbound entry ramp. On public transports, they've got works affecting the Frankston and Study Point train lines.
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5: It is 12 to 9. A lot of emails coming in. Mornings at 3aw.com.au. Merle says, I think it is ludicrous for the federal government to try and lower house prices. We are definitely not in favour of it. Merle says, my husband and I worked hard to have the property which we currently own. It's a good point. I think people who own a house do not want to see its value decline because of government policy or any other reason. And also we have an email from Stu, who is a real estate agent. He says, lower house prices equal less stamp duty, which he says is the state government's biggest earning tax. Stupid idea. Well, yes, that's true. But the budget night changes to property investment that we're going to see, that's the federal government. And, of course, stamp duty is a state government tax. But on voting, Chris says, I've always been a Labor voter, but at the next election I'll be voting for One Nation. However, he says, if Jess Wilson does a deal with One Nation, I'll go back to voting Labor. Well, Chris, I suppose really, And when we talk about deals, we're talking about what is written on the How to Vote cards. Remember, the How to Vote cards are only a guide. Yes, in the upper house, they mean more because most people vote above the line, which means the parties distribute the preferences. But in the lower house, I mean, you can do what I do, and you just make up your own order of candidates of preferences. You don't have to follow the How to Vote card. Andrew, good morning.
16: Good morning, Tom. Of course we don't want house prices to come down. We want construction costs to come down. So since pre-COVID, we've had a price increase across the board by about 60%. and to build a standardised home, you're really spending in excess of $1 million these days.
5: Yeah, you are. You're right.
16: Buying it, you know, it's just out of control.
5: But how do we do it, Andrew? Like, you know, the cost of plastic pipes has gone up because of the fuel crisis. And more importantly, the cost of tradies has gone up because they're all working on, when I say they all are, a lot of them are working on the big builds. Now the government's not responsible for the fuel crisis, but it is responsible for the big build, isn't it?
16: It is. And we're coming into this thing called a liquid assets test in, the new financial year for builders, which means a lot of builders who don't have liquid assets available to them, are unable to get their insurance for, the year moving forward.
5: No, they'll be forced out. So Andrew, I agree. And look, the federal government has this grandiose housing plan and they're not even coming close to meeting the construction targets. And I'm not sure the Victorian government is either. So, but there's also a view, and I don't agree with it, but it says, oh, well, you know, children when they become adults should for some reason be able to buy a house in the area in which they grew up. And I think that's ridiculous. I mean, you know, your first home is never going to be the best home you'll ever own, although in some cases it might be. I mean, both my sets of grandparents owned one house in their entire lives. They both bought during or just after World War II, and they died in that house. That was the only houses in both cases on both sides of my family that they owned. But, you know, the idea, oh, well, you know, we grew up in, say, Doncaster, therefore, as a 25-year-old, I have a right to be able to buy a house in Doncaster, I just think is not right. It's not correct. You know, you don't have a right to do that. But, look, it's all about intergenerational fairness. And what I want to do today is just explore what that means. Is it that you can afford any house? For example, if you want to live close to the city, there are a lot of relatively cheap apartments for sale in South Bank and Docklands and indeed in the CBD. Now, people might say, oh, I don't want to live in an apartment. I'm on a quarter-acre block with a big backyard and a carport and all the other things. Well, you know, maybe you don't get that as your first home. But if you want to live close to the CBD and walk to the footy and the shops and things like that, you know, you can get an apartment. And that is a form of housing. Charles, hello.
17: Oh, hi, Tom. Look, let's be fair. It's nothing about fairness. It's about government revenue. But two unintended consequences are newer buyers, particularly those on the 5% deposit scheme, going to negative equity.
5: Yep.
17: And also, as you know, Tom, we've got very expensive houses on a sort of price-to-income ratio, which historically has been the best way to judge house prices. There's no net yield on residential investment property. It's all speculative money. So if you see house prices falling, you'll take the speculator out of the market. And given the already high base point, it's possible you'll see more significant decrease in prices than the government's expecting, and you have further knock-on effects from that.
5: Well, maybe. So I suppose the question to you, Charles, is that a good or a bad thing? I mean, a first-home buyer might say, yes, I do want to see house prices drop 30% because then I can afford to buy one. And the first-home buyer's parents, who might be thinking of downsizing, will say, absolutely not. I don't want to see the value of the family home fall.
17: Yeah, look, it's a good thing for your kids, of course, but it's a bad thing for government revenue and for the wealth effect because, of course, you know, people spend because they believe that they've got more money because their house price has gone up, and that feeds into the money supply. And I think, you know, you're really looking at, you know, dark economic times if that happens.
5: Well, it's, Charles, it's interesting. I mean, The British government is in far worse financial shape than any of our governments. Like, they're in serious strife over there. Far too much debt. The tax base is collapsing. Apparently millionaires are leaving the UK and going to live overseas because they face, you know, such high taxes. And what is happening for the first time in a long time, house prices in London are falling. And there's people who, you know, mortgaged themselves to the hilt to buy a house in London, say, 5 years ago. And now it's worth less than what they paid and less than their mortgage. And they're in trouble. 133693, Paul, good morning.
18: G'day, Tom. Love your show.
5: Thank you.
18: Just want to say it's a pretty clear thing. At the end of the day, if the government wants house prices to go down, get someone to explain what the hell stamp duty and the cost of stamp duty, where the hell does that go?
5: No, you're right, Paul. When I bought my first home 32 years ago, I didn't know about stamp duty. No one explained it to me. And I suddenly got a bill for, I think it was $10,000. And I had to sell my car because I couldn't afford the stamp duty bill and to have the car. And so I had to sell a car for 18 grand and buy a car worth 4 grand so I could pay the stamp duty. I didn't know about it. Someone should have explained, but they didn't. 133693, yep, cut out stamp duty. That would lop 5% off the cost of buying a house very quickly. Paul, thank you, at 5 to 9.
3: 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Keep the conversation flowing. 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
4: It's Brad Arnold from Transport Victoria. Still delays at the city end of the Westgate Freeway, slowing in fact over the bridge towards that Power Street exit ramp and in towards the Burnley Tunnel. Once you're out onto the 1H Freeway, a clear run towards Melbourne southeast. A little further out, the outbound exit from the Princes Freeway to Clyde Road in Berwick. That's closed until the end of this month for upgrade works to reach Clyde Road. An option, take the earlier exit at the Princes Highway or continue on to O'Shea Road and backtrack using High Street north of the freeway or O'Shea Road to the south. Give yourself extra time.
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30: Australia Institute analysis shows a 25% tax on gas exports could raise $17 billion a year. Meanwhile, Australian nurses pay more tax than the gas industry. How's that fair? Big Gas is taking the piss, and our government is letting them. Authorised by the Australia Institute, Canberra.
3: Until noon, this is Tom Elliott.
5: It is almost 9 o'clock. News coming up in a moment with David Armstrong. After news, I want to go back to Operation Intergenerational Fairness. That's what the Prime Minister and the Federal Treasurer, Jim Chalmers, are calling it. They're talking about changing capital gains, tax discounts and possibly access to negative gearing and all this. Look, what they're really saying is we want to lower the price of houses. 67% of Australians own their own house. That's two-thirds, obviously. Do you want to see the value of your biggest asset fall? in this case, because of government policy? That's the question. 1-3-6-9-3. Also want to talk more about the Nepean by-election. Big lesson for the Liberal Party there. Ignore One Nation at your peril. 1 in 4 voters in Nepean voted for One Nation on Saturday. And illegal or bootleg liquor. How big a problem is it? All that ahead after the news.
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0: 15 degrees in Melbourne, a shower or two at top today, 9 o'clock, good morning. I'm David Armstrong. Security guards helped 5 people climb over a wall after their home at Caulfield North was firebombed. Madeline Burke reports.
1: It's believed 2 cars in the driveway of the Matlock Court home were firebombed just before midnight. The flames quickly spread to a 2-storey house. Inside at the time, a man, an elderly couple and 2 children. A security guard says he heard explosions as the home went up in flames and kicked the front door open to help the family escape. They were blocked by the burning vehicles in the driveway and forced to scale a wall to escape. The property remains cordoned off this morning, with police expected to investigate possible links with organised crime. In Melbourne, Madeline Burke.
0: The Melton train line will be electrified. Transport Minister Gabrielle Williams says 9 car trains should be on the Melton line by next year. That will boost capacity by 50%.
2: These western suburbs of Melbourne are not only some of the fastest growing in Victoria, but some of the fastest growing in the nation, which makes sense of our investments in stage 1 of Melbourne Airport Rail, particularly around that Sunshine Precinct, ensuring we can get more train paths through that really important junction.
0: Health advocates have laid out 66 body bags on the lawns of Parliament House to urge the government to resist calls to lower the tobacco excise. The stunt is designed to raise awareness for the 66 Australians dying due to tobacco every day, as a Senate inquiry looks into the surge in illicit tobacco. Laura Hunter from the Australian Council on Smoking and Health says any decision needs to be made based on what will save lives.
6: Making all cigarettes cheaper will just mean more people smoking and more people dying. When criminals undercut a regulated product, you don't price match them, you enforce the law.
0: Thousands of people are expected to fill the stands of Perth Stadium today to honour the life of legendary sports broadcaster Dennis Cometti. Bruce McAvaney will deliver a tribute. Well, the 12th big freeze at the G is being launched this morning with the latest beanie design revealed to raise money for motor neurone disease research. The sliders before the King's Birthday Clash are yet to be revealed. $141 million has been raised for the charity so far. Fight MND spokesperson Beck Danaher says her dad, Neil, remarkably, is still fighting on.
7: He was diagnosed back in 2013, told 27 months to live. That's the average lifespan of someone diagnosed with MND. So he's defying the odds. Amazing that he's still here with us. It's not easy, I'll be honest. Bloody hard disease to fight. But he is one of the strongest people I've ever met, and he's still got work to do.
0: In finance, the dollar is trading at 72.02 US.
3: 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So add it to your phone now. Melbourne's own 3AW.
0: Malcolm Rosas is proving to be one of the recruits of the year as the ex-Sun booted 7 goals in Sydney's 17-point win over Melbourne at the MCG. The forward was traded to the Swans for picks 51 and 69 last year, and Swans coach Dean Cox says it's exactly why they brought him to the club.
8: The reason we got him here was to add something different to our forward line. And what he's delivered so far has been really beneficial for our football club. As we always say, it's not about the goals, but he took his opportunities and provided some real flair in our front half.
0: St Kilda forward Max King to miss at least 6 weeks after suffering a low-grade hamstring strain in the VFL. World number 1 Jannik Sinner has demolished Alexander Zverev in the final at the Madrid Open, Sinner winning in straight sets in less than an hour. And that's the latest news and sport.
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10: It's Brad Arnold from Transport Victoria. The right lane's closed inbound on High Street in Laylaw just before Kingsway Drive due to a collision. Truck involved. Police are directing traffic around it. The left lane remains open. The delays are back before Childs Road. You can try Dalton Road, even Edgars Road southbound through Thomastown. As an alternative, some slowing traffic along the Greensboro bypass with traffic lights blacked out at Elder Street. Drive with caution as you make your way through the intersection. On public transport, minor delays for the Hurst Bridge and Murdered train lines and works affecting the Frankston and Study Point line.
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0: A partly cloudy day. There will be showers later, a top of 20 degrees. A shower or two tomorrow, 18. Wednesday, showers increasing, 19. And Thursday, showers, 12. By Friday, more showers forecast, 16. On the bays today, a strong wind warning, northerlies, 25 knots, 30 knots at times, and waves at 1.5 metres. At Sydenham, 14. Mount Dandenong, 12. The city at 15 degrees. David Armstrong, Melbourne Zone, 3AW.
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5: it is 9:07. Now, emails on property prices. We're going to talk more about this in a moment. Alan says, why is anyone surprised at Albo's policy on home prices? He is a committed socialist and a majority of people voted for him. Well, he might be a socialist, but he did buy a beach house in New South Wales last year for, what, $4.5 million? I think that's what it was. In the quaintly named town of Copacabana. I didn't even know that place existed. Angela says, when we were young, we bought where we could afford to, often in new areas. Angela says, if the value of a home drops, it will be disastrous. Well, I think it will be unintended consequences. And again, if you're a young person, you want to buy a house, would you be happy to buy one and then find that 2 years later it's dropped by 10%? And here's the other thing. Pretty much the biggest sort of lending that banks do is home lending. And you can't, most people cannot buy a house, obviously, without a mortgage. If the value of homes falls, the amount of money banks will lend will also fall. And also people who have a large mortgage, you know, like these people who bought on the 5% deposit scheme in the last year or so, the banks will be ringing them up saying, look, we think your house is now worth less than what you paid. You have to repay some of your mortgage to us. We don't want to have that much debt towards a house which isn't worth as much. So, again, unintended consequences. Gavin, good morning.
18: Yeah, good morning, Tom. Love your show, mate, and I hope you're back up and surfing soon enough.
5: I hope to be too. Thank you, Gavin.
18: Yeah, Tom, I've got 3 adult sons, and a couple are married, and they've children, and they're responsible guys with professional jobs and that sort of thing, and their partners are working and everything. Now, they sit around with all their friends. They rent, and all of their friends rent, and there's no discussion ever about owning a house. And I just think this is a generational problem that we're creating, or maybe we're just going to have a renting population.
5: Gavin, can I just ask you, do they not discuss it because they just think they'll never be able to do it, or is it because they want to live in areas that they can't afford but they want to live there, or what?
18: I think it's two reasons, Tom. It's that they feel like there's too much pressure and they can't afford to do it, and also just the responsibility of having the house and everything that goes along with it. They want to invest their money in other places. That's what. And my question is, how will this affect the housing market when this mindset, this generational, and it's an obvious thing, flows through the market?
5: Well, it's like confidence in Victoria. Like once you cut it, whether it's by government policy or something else happening, it's hard to then turn it around. And look, in the early 90s, when Victoria was an economic basket case, you know, because thanks to the Kane-Kerner governments, house prices were cheap, but they were cheap for a reason because unemployment was very high. We also had very high interest rates. Thank you, Paul Keating. And so, I mean, you can cut the value of houses by increasing unemployment, by having double-digit interest rates and whatever. But again, you've got to ask yourself, is that what we want to happen? And rising house prices are often really a vote of confidence in a place. People go, this city, this state is confident, it is growing, business is doing well, I want to buy a house here, I want my family, my children to flourish. And yes, part of the cost of that is rising house prices, but the world's most successful cities generally have expensive houses. I mean, New York is expensive. London used to be very expensive and still is by our standards, but house prices there are falling because people have lost faith in their government. Thanks, Gavin. Our next guest is lead organiser at YIMBY, which means Yes in My Backyard. They're advocating for planning reform and housing abundance. Jonathan O'Brien, good morning.
17: Good morning. How are you?
5: Good. Would you like to see the value of existing homes fall and possibly substantially?
17: Absolutely. I mean, I think the key thing is that if we want housing to be affordable, it has to be inexpensive. It has to be less expensive than it is now. The idea that we should have this essential good, this thing that everyone needs, be a thing that goes up constantly in price and yet that we also want young people to be able to live in, we can't have both those things. And I think what the reckoning that Australia has to have is that actually, yes, if we want housing to be affordable, then housing has to be at a lower price than it is now.
5: Robert, let's say it just falls and keeps falling, and there are plenty of markets where that's happening around the world. I mean, so young person, you know, house prices fall 10%, young person buys, and then they fall another 15%. Is the young person happy about that?
17: I think a really good example of this is actually Victoria right now. You know, Melbourne is the fastest growing city in the nation. Many people are moving here. House prices, unit prices have been more or less flat for the last 5 years in real terms, you know, when you factor in inflation and whatnot. People are still very happy to move here. They're still very happy to live here because housing's not just an investment good, it's a consumption good. People really value their house because it's a place to live in, not necessarily because it is a financial asset.
5: But see, my house is both. Right now it's where I live, but eventually I want to sell it because I want to be able to downsize and put money away mm-hmm. for my retirement. So what mm-hmm. you're saying is that no, you shouldn't have that money for your retirement, or at least not as much of it.
17: Well, no, what I'm saying is that I don't think your retirement should be based entirely on sort of asset price growth or that has negative impacts on the rest of society, particularly younger people, right?
5: Well, but the world's not really like that. I mean, to say retirement doesn't depend on asset price growth, well, it does. I mean, whatever you invest your superannuation into, you want those investments to increase, not decrease in price.
17: Oh, no, totally, of course. But those are productive assets, right? I would much rather, Tom, that you were investing all of your money in the, you know, in the ASX 200, S&P 500, than in sort of a block of land that goes up in price largely just passively.
5: What about the cost of building a house? I mean, if we talk about greenfield housing, new houses, mm-hmm. between 35 and 40% of the cost of the house is government taxes and charges. Now, it seems to me that if the government stopped putting taxation on those houses, that they would be a lot cheaper to build.
17: Yeah, so the bulk of that 30 to 40% number is in stamp duty. And stamp duty is an incredibly bad tax. It makes it harder for people to move. It'll make it harder one day, Tom, for you to do your downsizing. It is a tax that incentivizes people to stay put. And is a tax that is unfairly levied, as you've pointed out, on, you know, new home buyers and new homes. Both, I think, Labor and the Libs are taking various versions of a policy of cutting stamp duty for first home buyers. So I think everyone's kind of recognized that tax problem is very real, but it is mostly in that stamp duty thing, and that affects everyone.
5: Well, that's true. And as I said, when I bought my first house, I didn't know that stamp duty existed until I got a bill from the State Revenue Office. I had to sell my car to pay for it. I remember it vividly. It's my fault, but anyway, things like the big bills. I mean, the cost of getting a tradie is more expensive than it's ever been because so many are earning, a fabulous wage on the big build. I mean, that's another example of government policy, which is making houses more difficult and more expensive.
17: Yeah, this is particularly bad up in Queensland. I mean, the International Monetary Fund or the World Bank, one of those boffins, has made a recommendation to all Australian governments to sort of wind back a large amount of our public infrastructure build that we've been doing for the past sort of decade or so. And look, we've built a lot of really great stuff, but that probably is, in the current macroeconomic environment, probably prudential advice, right? Free up a lot of labour, get more homes built. I fully agree with you.
5: Our high immigration rate is another issue. I mean, at the end of the day, leaving tax issues to one side, I mean, house prices are always a function of demand and supply. The more people that come to live here, that's more demand. The supply is not keeping up. So it seems to me either we build more houses or we wind back the immigration rate.
17: Yeah, and I think the better solution for all of us in Australia is to focus on the building of more houses, right? A lot of the migrants that we bring in are people who are doing the essential care work that our aging economy needs. We're bringing in people who are working jobs, filling skills that we're actually not able to train enough, nurses and midwives here in Australia domestically. There are a lot of benefits that we are getting from migration. And I think the key thing to remember is that the solution to bad housing policy is not an equally bad migration policy. But absolutely, the focus is to build more.
5: Finally, I think it was Barry Humphries who once said that Melbourne's great gift to the world was suburbia. Take a show like Neighbours, that we just, because of the topography around Melbourne, it's largely flat and it goes on forever, that what we've done is build one of the world's biggest suburban areas. And that's created an expectation that a house is what you have to have, quarter acre, front garden, back garden, garage or carport. What if we changed that mentality and said, no, like a lot of cities around the world, your first house will be a high-rise apartment?
17: I mean, I think that is part of what we are seeing with planning reform, right, is we're giving people the option. So one of the things we know, Tom, and you know this, and you'll know this from your callers, is people really like suburbia. They like living, far out, and people are, not me, but many people are very happy to sort of drive very far every day to get to work. And the great thing is that that option is abundantly available in Melbourne. But what we know from all the survey work and the price data work from the likes of Infrastructure Victoria and Grattan is that there is an undersupply of exactly what you said, the supply of sort of starter home apartments in middle Melbourne. I mean, every young Melburnian has lived in one of the 1960s brick walk-ups at some point. And we need more options like that for people to be able to live in apartments closer to the city. Absolutely.
5: Terrific. More toilet block architecture. All right. Thank you for your time. Jonathan O'Brien there, lead organiser. Yimby, Melbourne, yes, in my backyard. So I might add, if you look around really wealthy suburbs, like Toorak being the wealthiest suburb in Melbourne, there's a lot of those cream brick apartment blocks, and they built them in the 50s and 60s, and they knocked down some beautiful stately homes. I don't remember it, but I've spoken to people who do, because I said that's what we have to do. We have to build blocks of apartments in, desirable areas. So there's a lot of aspects to this, and look, what we'll see on budget night, probably, is some winding back of capital gains tax discounts, and possibly some restrictions on negative gearing. Now, it may well be that this is all a storm in a teacup, that in fact the government doesn't really want house prices to fall. They just want it to look like they are doing something. But it's not as simple as, oh, investors get all the tax breaks, because that's simply not true. Yes, investors do get a capital gains tax discount. Well, guess what? If you're a home buyer and it's your own house, you pay no capital gains tax when you sell it. So that tax is heavily weighted towards not the investor but the home buyer. Investors also pay land tax. Again, if you buy your house as your principal residence, you pay no land tax. Investors usually pay higher rates. So this idea that investors, and I'm not a property investor myself, but this idea that investors get all the tax advantages is actually simply not true. But it doesn't stop the politicians worrying about it. 133693, mornings at 3aw.com.au. But again, if you woke up after budget night and found that your house was worth 15 or 20% less than what you thought it was, would you be happy? Would you say, you know what, I don't care, this would be great for my kids? Or would you say, that's my retirement plans absolutely stuffed? 133693 at 19 past nine.
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10: It's Brad Arnold from Transport Victoria. Looking a lot better for the major arterials in and out of town. Still got traffic light problems though on the Greensboro bypass at Elder Street. Completely blacked out. Allow extra time and drive with caution as you make your way through. On public transport, coach the replacing trains on the Maryborough line between Ballarat and Maryborough for the next few weeks. Coaches will depart some stations earlier than the usual train times, so grab the temporary coach timetable from the Transport Victoria website. And still up to 10-minute delays for the Hurstbridge and Murder train lines.
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5: It is 23 past nine. Craig says, I am a tradie, and you're either in residential trades or big build trades. This is the two very different beasts. Oh, I don't know. I know a bloke who's a plumber, and he does both. So sometimes he works on housing projects and sometimes it's big build. So I think there's some crossover, but I take your point. Lisa says our 27-year-old daughter bought her first home on Saturday. We are very proud of her. She has worked and saved hard. Lisa says our son also lives in his own house. Yeah, it's interesting. 133693, escape your pricey telco. 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But look, expectations and also lifestyle is important. I mean, if your life And this is something that I notice in the younger generation today, which is very different from when I was young. When I was young, we did not go out for dinner very often, if at all. Apart from our very early days, things like nightclubs and drinking in nightclubs, we didn't do because it was about the most expensive way to have a drink. Most of my friends did buy houses in their mid to late 20s to early 30s. But the quid pro quo for that was you drove a very old car, and I'm talking a car that was 20 to 25 years old. You socialised at other people's houses, like having a dinner party, and you take turns doing it, and you didn't spend too much on it. Overseas holidays, just didn't have them, you know, not for several years. So there was sacrificing other aspects of life. And I feel like today, you know, young people sort of feel like it's normal to have at least one, if not two, overseas holidays every year. We'll go to Bali and then we'll go to Japan or something like that. Didn't happen back then. Mark joins us. Mark, good morning.
1: Tom, it's interesting you were talking about the Kane Kerner era. I was a young person then, and I lived in a regional area. There were plenty of houses for sale at cheap prices.
5: Yes, there were.
1: Big immigration hadn't taken effect.

0: 5% home loan scheme with, you know, 95% loan, wouldn't they be in strife?
1: Absolutely, they would. And Mark, that's why I said that that 5% deposit scheme with the federal government underwriting the next 15% is a silly, silly plan, because you can go into negative equity very quickly, and banks do not like that. So if there's a widespread decline in house prices, anybody with a large mortgage, say more than 90% of the value of their home, which has now fallen, the banks will be giving them a bit of a stern phone call and saying, you have to reduce the size of your mortgage. We don't care how you do it, but you have to do it. And that will not help those people. Thanks, Mark. Jade, hello.
2: Hi, Tom. We started a long-term plan back in 2009. We bought our first house, and then we stayed there for a few years, 9 years. We then sold that for a very amazing profit that then funded our next, you know, helped fund our next house. And we are in our, I'm almost 40, and my husband's in his early 40s. We are really banking on the value of our home to continue on with the rest of, you know, the rest of our life. We want to move, and we will do so at some point, but to then knock house prices out just so that younger people can buy, which I understand, I have kids, but we worked really hard for the last 15 years we've owned the home.
1: No, Jade, I agree, and for the last 35-odd years, I mean, that is what people have done, because since the early 90s, house prices, yeah, they flatten out sometimes and they go up, but by and large, they have risen. And so that is, rightly or wrongly, a big chunk of people's financial plan. And again, the most valuable asset, almost probably 99% of Australians will ever hold, is the value of their home. And I would have thought, just for that reason alone, if the federal government wants to cut those values on budget night, that will not go down very well with people. Now, look, if the federal government came out with a policy that said, no, we're not going to give out more first-time buyers grants, we're not going to try and cut the value of your home, but we're actually going to make good on our promise, and that's what it was, a promise to build more houses, I'd support that 100%, 1,000%, if that's mathematically possible. Build more houses. Yes, they won't necessarily all be in inner areas. Well, they can't be. Some might be. But build more houses and give and aim them at, you know, at more entry level buyers, and you know that is the way you solve the housing crisis. Stacey, good morning.
3: Hello. I'm just calling up. So I, you know, had saved by the age of $17,000, and I was, you know, obsessed with wanting to buy a house and everything, and it was a lot easier, you know, maybe back then. But I don't think enough. I think people in Australia are so obsessed with buying property. There is so many, like, they're getting property, and the interest rates are sometimes ending up being more than what it's actually worth. And I don't know what everyone's obsession is. Like, no one talks about money that can be made in the US market, which is where I've been investing in the last 5 years and tripled my money just on billion-dollar companies. I'm talking safe companies, not like all this Bitcoin and all of that. But there are other ways to get a good retirement.
1: Yeah, Stacey, I agree 1,000%, and I tend to invest my surplus funds, if there are any, in the share market, because it's something I feel I understand. The problem is, Stacey, is that not everybody has your confidence about investing in shares, particularly shares that are overseas. Now, more and more people do. I guess the other issue, though, with the house is that you do need to live somewhere, and you can rent. But in Australia, it's common for rental agreements only to last 1 year. So people find that rather insecure, particularly if you have kids and whatever. You know, you don't want to be moving house because the landlord has changed his mind about you. But that's what it is. And in America, there is still an obsession with real estate, but it's a much lower obsession. And in American cities, they do build a lot more houses. The red tape, the planning is far less than Australia. So with exceptions like, you know, downtown Manhattan and places like that, house prices in America aren't nearly as high as what they are here. 133693, mornings at 3aw.com.au. News headlines now with David Armstrong. David, good morning.
4: Good morning. The news at 10 o'clock. Rudy Giuliani is in hospital in a critical condition. He's been taken to hospital in Florida. He is fighting for life.
1: How old is he now?
4: Oh, great question.
1: He'd have to because he was mayor like 30 years ago.
4: Yes. Yeah. Former mayor of New York City. That was when New York was a rat hole.
1: Oh,
4: and
1: so I went there in the late 80s and was told, you know, like I did a bit of running, and if you want to go for a run, do not do it after dark.
4: Uh-uh.
1: And do not go through Central Park after dark.

0: dark, and I don't go here, here, and here. It is, and because of Giuliani, it is completely changed.
1: He did the simple thing, didn't he? It was simply vandalism, a broken window.
0: The broken window theory. You go after people for small crimes, and that stops them committing big crimes. And we do the exact reverse here in Victoria. We tolerate small crimes, and guess what? They do graduate to bigger crimes.
1: And it worked. He was a very close ally of Donald Trump, his lawyer, for a while, until he got caught in a comedy sketch with Borat. Can you remember that?
0: Oh, vaguely.
1: Okay. For the first time in a generation, children's health is worse than that of their parents.
0: Yes.
1: Professor Murdoch Children's Research Institute says they're working on a 10-year plan to turn kids' health, particularly weight management, around. Look at processed foods, look at social media, and look at a lack of sleep. They're three of the major things.
0: Yes, we need military-style boot camps, David. And then fresh air, exercise, chopping wood.
1: No, they need three vegetables on their plate.
0: Veggies.
1: They need no social media after 7 p.m.
0: Yes.
1: They need to be asleep by 8:30.
0: Going running each morning out in the cold.
1: New survey has found more than 20% of young Australians are increasingly using cash. Cash is a deliberate budgeting tool. Cash is not going anywhere. The prevalence of cash in the economy is up, according to the latest Reserve Bank figures. They're cash stuffing. Have you ever heard of this? You when your salary goes in, you take out your entire salary. You put it in envelopes dedicated to particular components of your life.
0: Well, you know, it's funny. I remember, I don't know if you watched, there was a two-part special on the life and times of Paul Hogan, like a dramatisation of his life. And when he and his first wife, was it Nolene? Yeah, Nolene lived in a housing commission house in Sydney. And she had all these jars with, you know, rent, electricity, food, and would put coins into each one. Yeah. And that was how the budgeting worked.
1: Well, it works to an extent. You're left with nothing in the bank, but then considering what interest you get back from the bank. But basically, yes, once what is in the envelope has been spent, there ain't no more.
0: It's like in the mafia, you know, you give an envelope of cash to your senior, and he'll go, seems a bit light this week.
1: A bit light this week. In sport, Oscar Piastri, third at the Miami Formula One Grand Prix. It was won by Kimi Antonelli, who's 19.
0: Yeah, I know.
1: All of that at 10.
0: Thank you, David. 1-3-6-9-3, mornings at 3aw.com.au. Want to talk about the lessons from the Nepean by-election on the weekend. There's another by-election, a federal one, I think this weekend up in Farrah. And in both of these, One Nation could not be ignored. And after 10 o'clock, illicit booze. I never thought we'd have illicit, you know, it's mainly spirits the way we have cigarettes, but it seems now we do. There's issues for the federal government in terms of excise there. There's issues of criminal standover men making money. And there's issues of potentially poisonous alcohol being sold to unwitting buyers. We'll have a look at that. And if you have a tattoo, what does it mean? Now I ask this because Ben Robert Smith has been accused of war crimes. Someone looked at two relatively recent pictures of him, well, a recent one and one from 2020, and he's had a tattoo around his arm completely removed. So it must have meant something, but now he changed his mind about it. It's not clear from the picture. If you have a tattoo, why do you have it? And what does it mean? Like, is it something to do with birth of children? Is it your, you know, if you're a Collingwood supporter, is it a picture of Nick Dacos or something like that? 1-3-6-9-3, anything else you'd like to discuss? At 25 to 10.
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0: In a moment, the lessons from the Nepean by-election on the weekend. I think it's pretty obvious. One Nation got almost 25% of the primary vote. So of all the people who voted in Nepean, one in four voted One Nation. That means the Liberals, even if they don't want to, they have to do some sort of a deal with the One Nation Party. We'll speak to politics lecturer Dr. Zara Gazarian about that in a moment. First, though, some more emails. Jim says, although I don't want to see my family home value reduced, you can't regard the family home as a vehicle to retirement. Now, Jim, I disagree, because downsizing is exactly that. If you are older and your children have grown up and they've left home and you say, I want to retire, you sell the family home and you downsize into something smaller. If both the family home and the thing you buy go down in value, you will have less money available in your retirement. And downsizing is very common for people, you know, to help fund retirements. And Margaret says it would be horrific for some people who are still paying off their mortgages to cop a house valuation drop. Look, again, this is the government talking about intergenerational fairness. They're saying we will happily see the value of your home drop because we want to help younger people buy that home. Yeah, is that fair? Joan joins us. Joan, good morning.
15: Good morning, Tom. How are you?
0: I'm good, thank you, Joan.
15: With the guy who taught you to drive. I've rung you.
0: Oh, yes, yes. Thank you.
15: Yeah, anyway, talking about tattoos, I have five of them.
0: Yes.
15: And I'm 79.
0: And what are their meanings, or what's a couple of their meanings, if they have meanings?
15: I'm mad on Betty Boop, so I've got Betty Boop on one shoulder. The other shoulder I've got a little girl and she's lost her balloon. And then I got my dad's date when he died.
0: Right.
15: And I've got Dad on my ankle and I've got a Herbalife symbol.
0: Right.
15: That's a health plan thing we're on.
0: Yeah. Well, so wait a minute. They're like meal. I think Anthony Koutafidis was involved in that business. So you drink Herbalife meal replacement shakes, and you've had this symbol tattooed on your leg.
15: Oh no, that's on my back, on my neck.
0: Okay.
15: And I've got a magpie on my right shoulder.
0: Like a Collingwood magpie or just a magpie?
15: No, no, Collingwood.
0: Righto. Imagine they had a Collingwood supporter with five tattoos. Who would have thought it? Well, Ben Robert Smith, in some time in the last few years, has had a tattoo around his right bicep removed, and his other arm is a complete sleeve. I always find that odd. You look at one arm, it's basically dark blue to black, you know, from shoulder to wrist, and the other arm is got no tattoos at all. Mick, hello.
12: Hey, mate. I was just sort of querying, with a reduction in home prices, would your equity not remain the same? So if you're selling your, say, $2 million property now and then rebuying in the same market to downsize to a $1 million property.
0: Okay, well, I just did the sums on that, Mick, would you leave? So let's say right now you think your house is worth $2 million and you're downsizing to $1 million, leave aside taxes and things, how much equity or how much money do you release?
12: Well, I guess that's it. Yeah.
0: So $1 million.
12: If you walked away with $1 million.
0: Yeah. Okay.
12: Yeah.
0: Let's say both those houses dropped 20%. So the $2 million house is now worth 1.6 and the $1 million house is now worth 0.8. How much money do you walk away with?
12: Well, you should still be walking away with
0: $1 million. 1.6 minus 0.8 is 800,000. That's the whole point. That's why downsizing in a falling price environment means you have less money to retire. And that's my point.
12: Yeah.
0: Is that fair?
12: All right. No.
0: Well, yes, I know. Most people vote with their hip pocket. Thank you, Mick. The Nepean by-election. So we got the figures from the Victorian Electoral Commission. Darren Herkus from One Nation, 24.66% of the primary vote. The Libs got 38.5%. Tracy Hutchison, an independent who I know, she once produced me a long time ago, 21%. So the point is, one in four voters in Nepean, a traditional Liberal stronghold, voted One Nation. An ex-guest senior lecturer in politics at Monash University, Dr. Zara Gazarian. Good morning.
16: Good morning, Tom. Good to be with you.
0: Well, I mean, I've said to some people in the Liberal Party, you know, when One Nation was 5% of the vote, you could possibly afford to ignore it. But if it's going to be 25% of the vote, can Jess Wilson continue to ignore One Nation?
16: No, absolutely not. And what we're seeing, of course, is really One Nation performed probably better than what the opinion polls were showing before the election. One Nation was sort of hovering around high teens, low 20s. But to get a 25% primary vote is very, very strong, really in a seat that should be very, very safe for the Liberal Party. So there are danger signs and very worrying signs for the Liberal Party.
0: So I don't know how all the preferences flow, but one of the weird things about One Nation votes is historically 30% of the preferences have ended up with Labor. And I say that's weird because I don't see why someone would vote for One Nation but then want to give the vote to the Labor Party ahead of, say, the Liberals. But, I mean, that is what seems to happen, isn't it?
16: It's a really interesting phenomenon, One Nation, where they are very difficult to sort of pigeonhole. We sort of know between left, right, what's going on in terms of preference swaps. But with One Nation appearing, it is really being a disruptive force. And when we look at the sorts of polling stations around Nepean, we can actually see that, from what I could see at least, the One Nation candidate came first in about 3 out of the 13 polling stations.
0: Wow.
16: So it's a pretty strong result there.
0: So does that mean... And I mean, I've asked Jess Wilson about this on air and she's sort of undernarred about it because I think the Liberals are still trying to work out what they're going to do. But I mean, if they desperately want to win the upcoming state election in November, which I'm sure they do they, assuming One Nation's support remains around these levels in the low to mid 20% range, do the Liberals have to do some sort of a deal with One Nation on preferences?
16: Well, in the past, as we know, really since 1998, when One Nation ran nationally, the coalition's view has been to put One Nation last in run-of-the-mill elections. But I think with these sorts of numbers now, and the sense that the Liberal Party is in a difficult situation in Victoria, you must think that that's got to be on the cards. But on that point, Tom, I think one of the other side of that coin is, of course, One Nation's popularity has risen, arguably because of what's been going on with the Liberal Party or the coalition in Victoria, where they have been so enthusiastically focused on themselves for such a long time. And voters seemingly have gone to look to other sorts of parties. So it is a bit of a real battle for the Liberal Party to firstly try and deal with One Nation, but at the same time try and impress its primary vote.
0: Yeah, all right. Thank you for your time. Dr. Zara Gazarian there from Monash University. Again, this is uncharted territory because historically in the past, state and federal elections, One Nation's vote varies between 3 to 7% with the odd outlier. Suddenly it's in the 20s, and it's one thing for polls, as Dr. Gazarian said, for polls to say that, because often people will just say whatever to a pollster. But when they actually vote, you know, one in four voters in the PN put One Nation first. And the upcoming by-election in Farrah, which is a federal seat, not a state seat, One Nation is odds on to win that, win a seat in the lower house of the Australian Parliament. 133693, mornings at 3aw.com.au. Calls and emails ahead after 10 o'clock news. I want to have a look at this new and growing trade in illicit alcohol, money for criminals, businesses having to pay for perhaps illicit alcohol they might not want, and quite possibly the prospect of methanol poisoning right here in Melbourne. That's ahead at 14 to 10.
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19: It's Brad Arnold from Transport Victoria. Delays northbound along Leakes Road, heading past the Western Freeway through Rongbank and Aintree with a collision just north of the freeway. Allow plenty of extra time. Emergency services directing traffic. We're also diverting traffic through Bannockburn with a collision on Bannockburn Shelford Road. A collision there between Masons Road and Harvey Road. The road completely blocked off in both directions. And two lanes are closed as you come off the city side of the Westgate Bridge due to a collision heading up towards the Tide Road exit ramp. Delays pushing back over the bridge towards Williamstown Road.
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0: It is 11 to 10 regarding tattoos. As he says, given how popular tattoos are these days, what if we jump forward 30 years? Can you imagine what the residents of nursing homes will look like? Yeah, the thing about tattoos, when you're young and your skin is firm and supple, they can look quite good. As you get older and inevitable things happen to your skin, they don't look so good. Also, the tattoos that were fashionable, like in the 90s, you know, Pamela Anderson had this sort of barbed wire type Celtic-y thing around her arm. A lot of other people got them too. Looks very dated now. 133693, and Pauline says, Tom, you hit the nail on the head when you said we need boot camp for young offenders. I think we should have boot camp for everyone who's young. Sort them out. Thank you, Pauline. Weather now for Games World. If it's too cold outdoors, keep mum warm with Games World's largest jigsaw range. 20% off Mother's and off Mother's Day sale until May the 10th. Find out more at gamesworld.com.au. The weather has started to cool down. Currently it's 16. Our forecast top today, 20. Frank, good morning.
1: Good morning, Tom. I'm a bit different in my opinion. I was actually disappointed with the result down at Nepean. I thought they would put up a little bit more stronger showing One Nation. I'm a member myself, and I thought we're still not capturing the younger voters, and that's where it worries me with One Nation. We've got our demographic of most people that are probably the youngest I've seen at most meetings have been in their early 30s and older, the older generation. We understand what's going on with the money situation, with the, say, with Jacinta Allen, how she's wasted all the money. But the younger people don't seem to really kind of worry too much
0: about it. They don't, Frank, because when you think about it, the biggest taxes you're likely to pay in Victoria are stamp duty, land tax, or payroll tax. And someone in their 20s, if they haven't bought a house or they don't have a business, is unlikely to pay any of those taxes. The other thing about Nepean, Frank, is that Nepean is, I think, I'm just guessing here, an older electorate. You know, Mornington's a very popular area with retirees, you know, places like Flinders and so forth. So I think that might be the reason. But look, I would say this, I'm pretty sure that would be One Nation's best result in any election ever, or if not very close, almost 25% of the vote. Thank you. Brian, good morning.
2: Good morning, Tom. Lovely to talk with you.
0: Good to talk with you too. You got a tattoo?
2: In the 70s, yeah. Got myself a tattoo. I played local football and I thought I was a bit of a rough and tough sort of a guy and pretty cool. So I got myself a tattoo and guess what?
0: What?
2: I really wasn't that good.
0: What's the tattoo actually of?
2: It says, believe it or not, it's like a confession, this. A1, it says.
0: A1. And you thought maybe your opponents would be a bit intimidated knowing that their opponent, being you, was A1, was the best.
2: Well, yeah, and with a few stars too.
0: Brian, I have a trophy from 1986 where I was the best club man, which doesn't mean the best player. You know, I probably just sang the song the loudest or whatever, and someone had to explain to me that's what it meant, and I felt a bit miffed about that. Good. Yeah. Well, you can get them removed. Ben Robert Smith has had the tattoos on his right arm removed from this picture I've seen. So if the meaning isn't relevant anymore, like you could have your wife's name tattooed, and well, if you get divorced, and Ben Robert Smith has been divorced, you might get that name removed. Good on you, Brian. Two bottles of De Bortoli's Pepper and Spice Shiraz coming your way. But don't get that tattoo removed because it's part of your history, I think. You know, there was a reason to get it. Clearly in your 70s, you're probably not playing football anymore, but why not think about when you were? And as you get older, you probably become a better player in your own mind. Andy, hello.
3: Good morning, Tom. I have a butterfly on the inside of my left arm. If you were to draw a reverse 3 and a B next to it, that's how we shape the butterfly, and that's short for EB, epidermolysis bullosa, which my niece suffers from. Oh. 14 years ago, we had a charity ball. We wanted to raise $110,000 to put a nurse part-time into the children's hospital, and that ball ended up raising $460,000.
0: Oh, fancy. And if you don't mind me asking, is that the disease where their skin breaks open easily and they can't really get a cut or a wound or something?
3: That's the one. It's like third degree knowledge. So their skin just fragile as a butterfly.
0: Yeah, okay. Yeah, I saw a little boy ahead of the Good Friday appeal who suffered from it. He has to have, like, his whole body has to be bandaged up three times a day. But apparently there's a new sort of gel that is making a big difference. So, look, well done on raising over $400,000. That's extraordinary. Why wouldn't you have a tattoo to celebrate that? At 5 to 10.

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1: All right, it is almost 10 o'clock, so news coming up shortly with David Armstrong. After the news, I want to talk about illicit alcohol. It's like we've wound the clock back almost 100 years to the era of prohibition in America, where, you know, people would smuggle alcohol in or brew it illegally in America. That was, you know, where the show The Untouchables came from, and Al Capone and all that sort of thing. It's happening now. Criminal organisations are getting their own supplies of vodka and gin. They're going to nightclubs and restaurants and bottle shops saying, sell this. The federal government's going to lose money on excise. And perhaps more importantly, there is a chance that some of this illicit alcohol could be methanol. And methanol is poisonous to humans. And we saw that to tragic effect in Laos just about a year and a half ago. We'll have a look at that. Tattoos that have meanings. Ben Robert Smith has clearly lost or didn't like the meaning of one of his tattoos because he's had it removed from his right arm. We'll take more calls on property prices. The federal government wants to create intergenerational fairness, which to me says they would like house prices to fall. Good idea or not. And with Tony Jones at Monday Sport, Michael Voss, how long will he last? And your calls, anything else you'd like to discuss, 133-693.
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12: 16 degrees in Melbourne, a shower or two atop today, 10 o'clock, good morning. I'm David Armstrong. Rolling region by region teacher strike scheduled for this week. have been paused. It follows what is being described as strong progress in negotiations for a new pay deal over the weekend. The education union announcing it will suspend planned stop work action for 2 weeks to maximise its chances of reaching a 35% pay rise over 3 years. Police are investigating after a Jewish couple were threatened to be killed as they walked along Glen Huntley Road to a synagogue in Caulfield on Saturday morning. It's understood bystanders intervened when the offender tried to attack a man. Anyone with information or footage